0: with us, as I said, I think there's a lot more layers to the team because the team is still so young, and many of our best players have yet to enter their prime. So, well, we've always talked about getting to a point where the primes of our core players are overlapping, and we have not really approached that. Quite frankly, if you look at our the three guys I mentioned earlier, Chet, Shea, and Dub, over 4 years they've played 40% of the games together. You know, they've missed more than half our games as constituted. You know, Chet had a big injury and pushed himself to come back to play in the playoffs. Obviously, Dub missed a big portion of this year, and Chet missed this rookie year. You know, so getting that kind of continuity, I know, to be where we are, I think is great. And that's not an excuse. We take these outcomes 100 times out of 100. I think there's more there for us, you know, as we continue to learn and grow from all these experiences and travel these paths that other NBA teams have had to travel. You know, and then I think the other thing, Andrew, is like, we don't take this period of time for granted. You know, this is a very, very special period of time in Oklahoma City. And I think a pretty pivotal time for the future of the organization, in that the way you begin your first 20, 25 years, the level of success that you can establish, what can be possible in this city relative to professional basketball, I think really does set up a level of stability and a brand for the franchise, you know, for many years down the line when none of us are sitting in this room. You know, and that's not lost on any of us. You know, it's not lost on any of us. That's why we talk all the time about creating a legacy in real time. You've heard me say that before in these press conferences, because we really do feel like your first 20, 25 years, you don't get to do that over. And if you look at some of the most successful franchises in the NBA, be it after the merger in 76 or where have you, you know, they go through ups and downs. They go through trials and tribulations as a franchise, but their starting point is very, very sound because it demonstrates what's possible. And I think we also feel that way. So we're not taking for granted the opportunity we have in front of us. It's not like we can just get it back, you know. And I said in the open, sure, there are some teams, some cities that are accustomed to having a team like this roll around every 10 years. You know, we're not thinking that way. We're thinking about how do we continue to put up and stack great seasons. Does that mean we're going to be the last team standing every year? I mean, we all know that doesn't work. It's professional sports. It doesn't work like that. But I think we can be in the conversation and continue to improve with the group that we have. But we're going to have to get better, and we're going to have to continue to be resourceful, and we're going to have to continue to be competitive. I think that's the other thing to your question. When I hear that, once you have achieved or demonstrated you're capable, like, to me, the competitor in you is to continue to improve and to chase more improvement, not to be complacent in any way.
1: And Sam, you know, honestly, when he made the pivot with this group, this iteration of Thunder players that's been built since that pivot, aside from Shea, Lou Dort, and Kenrich Williams, talked about sustainable championship contention, not sustainable we're in the playoffs. Because a lot of teams get into the playoffs virtually annually, but they're stuck in a purgatory in the NBA. The Thunder are not, and that's because of the planning of Sam, the incredible talent evaluation of him, his staff, the coaching, the player development. In essence, bringing the right guys in and building from the foundation of SGA, Lou Dort, and Kenrich Williams. I think that can't go overlooked in what is unfolding and evolving. You look at the 18 seasons of Thunder basketball, six of them have featured the Thunder getting to at least the Western Conference Finals, and they won it all two seasons back. So Sam knows of what he speaks, and this is a point in this team's history, a couple of years away from the brand new arena, Continental Coliseum, and with probably a peak level of interest in this team, not only in the state, but nationally as well. I mean, these are years to absolutely savor, and Sam has the long-term vision. And that, I know, is absolutely shared by the ownership group with this organization. So it's really a great time to be a Thunder fan and to be connected with this organization in general. That said, the new CBA brings some financial realities into play. Jay Gilgeous-Alexander, J-Dub, Chet Holmgren, all entering the season in which their long-term, far bigger money extensions kick in. So how do the Thunder deal with the financial side of things in the equation from here?
0: Well, like I said, there's several different constituents that I got to talk to, right? You got to talk to our players. We have to talk to internally with our staff. And then obviously, like I said, at this time every year, at this juncture, you know, I'm going to sit down with them and get an understanding of kind of how they're seeing things and you know, where we're headed in that direction. Relative to the system question you asked, we're still early days in the new system. I don't think there have been a lot of teams our age that have been in this kind of apron territory. I've thought about a lot. I think one of the things about once you enter into the second apron or something along those or the first apron or go deeper, you really got to believe in your coach, because the opportunities to really just flip players in and out once the solutions are going to be harder to come by once you're up there. And that's the whole point of the system, right, is to make it very hard to transact things. I think everybody knows how I feel about Mark. The reason why I think you have to believe in the coach if you're going to go into that area is because you are restricted with what you can do in terms of just like jumping on the trade machine, because that's how we make all of our trades. You just get on the trade machine. adaptability, creativity, willingness to try new things, looking at roster lineup construction. We want to create as many options that can compound off one another, so that we have options if we run into different situations. So, he loves this team. You know, he loves this team. So, that's one of the realities, but there are not a lot of, there just haven't been a lot of experiences with teams in this realm. If we end up there, that's still important.
1: And I think what Sam basically is saying, and we may hear him directly say it during the course of this hour, is, it is absolutely being diligent, being wise in what the steps are that lay out from here. One of the other points, and he's begun to make it, given what you've heard, is that the layers that he envisions this team potentially getting to in growth requires luck. It requires fortune. And this team didn't have a lot of that this season in terms of the injuries, and didn't have a ton of it a season ago when they won the whole thing. But a lot of things fell into place otherwise, and the team was healthy through their playoff run, or at least Chet was upright and able to go and made a big difference, even playing through the lack of comfort, which he certainly did in the playoff a season back. So I think that, one option for this team is to run it back entirely. That means all three guys with team options, Isaiah Hartenstein, Lou Dort, Kenrich Williams, all come back. And then they reassess next season in hopes that everybody is healthy in the coming campaign. And then the question comes around the three draft picks I have, 12th, 17th, and 37th. And we will hear from Sam on that here in a few minutes. Let's hear from Sam Presti on the players that have team options. I've mentioned the three of them, Ihart, Lou Dort, and Kenrich Williams.
0: So the first thing is, like I said, I gotta talk to everybody. You gotta get a sense of kind of where everybody is. There's a human component, emotional component to all of these things, that I think sometimes people don't understand or don't, because they don't have to. You know what I'm saying? So there's a, with all the constituents I'm talking to, that I've got to be able to take it in and understand it and see how I can position it for everybody if possible. But until I have those conversations, I won't know like how things are lining up. How is there alignment? How are things unfolding? Are they lining up for us? Is it possible that we just pick up the options for everybody and roll into next season when we really have a bigger financial jump for the team? That's certainly possible. That could potentially be one of the pathways that we take. I certainly wouldn't rule that out because we haven't gotten through those conversations. I do feel comfortable

0: draft rights to certain players. Like, we might draft those players irrespective if they're going to be on the team or what have you. So it could take some time. It may not look clean into a box, but that's what it's going to take. That's what it's going to take. It just depends what I hear.
1: And I think when you look at somebody that's masterful in molding and shaping and adapting and operating from a versatile approach and outlook, I think that Sam is like that picture in Webster's dictionary, honestly. And this organization's become that. Mark Daigneault reflects him in that way without question, malleable in the way that he goes with players in different moments. And everybody's live that's available and active every night for the Thunder. And that's built their depth. It's built them out to, in my mind, when healthy, have the best roster in the NBA at the end of this season. Again, the considerations are many as Sam looks to this offseason, looking to track in building a roster for the 26-27 campaign. And one of those decisions for him is going to be Cason Wallace. Cason enters season 4. He is extension eligible, coming off of a season in which he continued to show profound growth. Second team all-defensive player, led the league in steals and deflections both. And throughout the course of the playoffs, he was a 48% three-point shooter with accuracy. So offensively, he's begun to really add to his game as well. Here's Sam on Cason.
0: Well, let me start with just him as a player. I mean, he's taken strides every year he's been here. He's a competitor. You know, I think I would, I mean, that's how he's wired. I'm really proud of him and the way he's handled himself, the way he's competed, the improvements he's made. As far as like extensions and things like that, like I said, I mean, you know, we're gonna have to get to that at the appropriate time. And as I said, there's all these different people I have to speak to and try to map, create some type of pathway or, a series of options that can try to address as many different things as we can. And as I said earlier, one of the solutions or one of the options, could well be just kind of keeping everybody rolling into next year and then really looking at everything with a more open mind the following year. But I won't know kind of where we are with him or anyone else until I get deeper into some of these conversations. And these conversations are they're just wide ranging in a lot of ways, and I want to give them the proper time. And so we'll see, but obviously he's a tremendous player and his best basketball is in front of him for sure.
1: And that's exciting. I mean, it really is to think about him with another off season of work, honing in on areas he wants to improve as an NBA player. And as Sam alluded to, he's the ultimate competitor. I mean, he's what the players call a dog out there. He gets after it on both sides of the ball and has shown skill that I think we didn't specifically see after his one season of college at Kentucky and his rookie season with the Thunder. Although he played a significant role, it wasn't one in which he was called to play make or score. Now he's expanding in that way. Remember, he was a 5-star player coming out of Richardson, Texas before he went to Kentucky. So this guy has a deep well and skill and a hard work and an ethic along those lines that is going to have him cultivate what skill set he has into something pretty special, if it isn't already at that level. Isaiah Hartenstein has certainly made massive impact on the court, off the court, in the community in Oklahoma City since joining the Thunder 2 seasons ago in free agency. I think one of the dilemmas around him probably is the fact that he played only 47 games during the regular season this year. Here's Sam Presti on Isaiah Hartenstein, the player and the potential.
0: Hart's been great. I mean, he's been a big factor in a lot of our success. And also, I know whenever I talk about him, I never want to not mention just the amount of community work this guy has done here in such a short amount of time. Just unbelievable. Him and his family, they have put 2 feet into this community and given it a huge hug. So he's been wonderful off the floor as well. What his contributions are, I mean, I think that speaks for itself. I do think

0: know, one of the things, I hate to keep coming back to this, and it's more about an evaluation opportunity than it is about the results, because I'll take the results we've had nine times out of 10, but he's missed like, you know, 40% of the time with us. He's one of the guys I was referring to in Nick's question, which is like, you know, a lot of the things we want to try to get to continuity wise, he's a big part of the team. And so sometimes we weren't able to get to certain things because he wasn't out there. He was dealing with different things throughout the season. AJ, same thing. AJ's, I think, only played in 60% of his games with us since we've had him. Those are real important players for us and the way we want to do things. But I think Hart's been wonderful. You know, he's such a great team guy. You know, we're lucky to have him. We're really lucky to have him.
1: Really fits in to what Thunder basketball is all about on every single level. And again, the Thunder have a team option on his coming season, and we'll see how that goes down in terms of is there simply picking up the team option? Is there rejecting the team option and potentially extending him? There are a lot of different available options on the table to ensure his future in Oklahoma City. Lou Dort, a guy that was undrafted, a guy that endeared himself to the fan base just based on the tenacity with which he plays, the physicality. He is just an extraordinary defender, a truly elite from jump defender. The fact that he's only been one time honored as an all-defensive selection in the league is just ridiculous. And if the players were voting, I promise you that would be an annual occurrence for him. He also is entering a team option season contractually. Here's Sam Presti on Lou Dort.
0: Well, again, I mean, I have to sit down with him, talk to him, get an understanding of things from his point of view. I mean, again, you're talking about some guys that are tremendous contributors to everything. You know, when I talk to Lou, you know, Lou's always talks about like we. You know what I mean? I love that. Like, he's just, you know, he's been all in since the day that he walked in here undrafted. You know what I'm saying? And just worked himself through, like a lot of our other guys. You know, I mentioned Chet as an underdog. I mean, most of the guys are underdogs. Most of the guys were not anointed at a young age, didn't have a lot of help up, you know, weren't given a whole lot of, you know, boost. Everything they've done has been earned, Lou, you know, chief among them. So, both those guys, you know, they're great. I think, you know, I think all of us would love to bring everybody back. I mean, that's, I think if we're up to us, you know, and you know, I'd take my chances with this team healthy and see where we could go if we could continue to develop some of the continuity things that we talked about. And I think there'll be some jumps in the team individually. But to me, it's the collective stuff that where I feel we can really make use of the time together that will really help us. And we already have a lot of continuity just from being together, even though it's been very choppy because of injuries during the tenure of the guys. But would never take any of those guys for granted. Just awesome.
1: Yeah, I think that's well said. And I think Sam's very transparent in what he laid out right there, because I think we all know when this team is healthy, it's lights out. And when they play at their highest elevation, they're untouchable. And they've shown that for two consecutive seasons. Unfortunately, this season reflected on a year in which it was about developing, cultivating the talent and the skills of a lot of guys in different roles based on the magnitude of the injuries and how hard hit this team was. That's a reality the team deals with moving forward from here. Royce Young of the Thunder has some thoughts on what Sam had to offer. He'll share those with us next as we continue on the Thunder Full Court Press on the radio home for Thunder basketball, 98.1 FM, WWLS, the sports animal.
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22: Colleague of mine was telling me the other day about how their Instagram feed is filled with videos, most of them kind of funny, about how grandparents and friends tend to bulldoze new parents out of the way to get to see their baby. As a dad of 3 daughters, I know how life really does become all about them the moment those kids are born. But I also know parents are still people too, who need their own attention beyond being mom or dad. And moms, in particular in those early years, can feel especially invisible in the eyes of other people. So what can you do to stop contributing to what is known as maternal invisibility? Women we spoke to said these two things were the most helpful. When people stopped to ask how they could best support them, number one, or when they took the initiative to handle certain tasks that obviously needed to be done. I'm Dr. Sanjay Gupta, helping you live a better life.
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1: Steps will be for this organization in general, operating from, I would say, an incredibly impressive place, given the roster, hopes of better health next season, adding Thomas Sorber, the guy that was a 15th pick in the June draft a year ago, coming back off the torn ACL. So this team is going to be loaded no matter where things land. What were your impressions of the remarks you heard from Sam yesterday? What stood out to you?
0: Yeah, I mean, one thing that always stands out when I hear Sam speak is just the consistency over the 19 years of so much of it has been the same approach with how the Thunder operate. Obviously, varying teams, varying personalities and players and identities within those teams. But, the message is always pretty straightforward and the same, that the team is always chasing process and not necessarily outcome. Really diving into the roots of the fundamentals that can make them better. But also, I think one of the big takeaways for me, Matt, was just a lot of energy and excitement about the group that the Thunder have. And, Sam talked about meeting with the players and the energy that he got of hearing from them and the class and professionalism and, no excuse making, no complaining at all from the players that were, up front and close and personal with an extremely hard-fought Western Conference Finals. And all those players just, they handled it less than 24 hours later in their discussions with Sam. The way that he talked about it is just complete class and professionalism, which is obviously no surprise for any of us that have been around these guys. But that's a big thing that stands out to me is just the fortunate element of who's on the team, and it just makes me personally excited about next season. Obviously, nobody wanted the season to end. We're disappointed. It's hard to watch the finals right now, just kind of wishing and hoping the Thunder were in it. But all that to be said, there's still so much to get excited about with this team and the ability to really kind of double down on the continuity of the roster. So many guys can be back. The majority of the team could be back next season. And that's a really exciting element for a team that is still very young.
1: I think the other thing for me that caught my attention and was exciting is the willingness that Sam continues to speak about as it relates to pure possibility, and that he's not going to be hamstrung going into this draft with three selections to predetermine based on anticipated outcomes with guys on the roster and where the roster is at the moment, where it might be down the road, to not do what's best for the organization. He made the point that may look like drafting a guy or two that we don't ultimately see here, but of value to us in what the grand scheme of things is. So it's always fascinating because he is extraordinary in his talent evaluation and in his ability to stay in front of the curve. I think that's separated him helping this organization stay at the high level it has over the 18 seasons. So really the draft is the next big thing, so to speak, the 23rd and 24th of June. Thunder have the 12th, 17th, and 37th overall picks. What are your thoughts around what I'm shining light on right now, Royce, and how that factors into the equation during this offseason?
0: Yeah, it's a good call, Matt, because that was pretty interesting the way that Sam kind of put that, which is, obviously, there's conversations that need to be had with some of the existing players in terms of roster spots and what's available to the Thunder. That conceivably all 15 players could be back, which therefore that would not, have room on the roster for the 12th and 17th pick, especially as guaranteed first round contracts. But, I think the message was essentially, as the Thunder are often going to do, is that they're going to go through the process. They're going to look at what's available there. They're not going to be reactionary to that. And, they're also just going to exercise some patience. And I think that was a good message from Sam, is that essentially, a lot of people may see draft picks there and go, well, what are you going to do now? There's 17 players on the roster. But just let it play out and see how it happens. Because the draft is a very unpredictable thing. You don't know, you can try to anticipate who you think is going to be available at 12 or 17 or wherever that may be. Sam was transparent about the desire to always move up. You want to move up in the draft. That's no secret from anybody, but that possibility may not exist. So maybe moving back or moving out altogether and it's all about where you can maximize the value. And like you put, Matt, Sam is one of the absolute true you know, one of ones when it comes to talent evaluation, but also just maximizing value and being opportunistic. You know, that's something the Thunder have always done. And so it's going to be an exciting time to just see what can get potentially added to the roster, how it may work out, what players are available there. I mean, there's this, you know, again, Sam was not shy about talking about his belief in this draft being very deep with a lot of talent throughout it. And of course that makes other, you know, other teams realize that too. So, they're going to prioritize their picks and try to maximize the value themselves. So it'll be a fun night to see where some of that movement lands.
1: Yeah, and it actually now is two nights. So the second round is on the 24th. The first round will encompass every bit of coverage and our attention on June 23rd. A couple of tangible things he mentioned that he feels pretty certain about at the moment that he offered it yesterday. One, Nikola Jokic will play in Summer League, and there's a lot of excitement around that because he is healthy for the first time, coming off the torn ACL last summer, and then what he overcame in terms of the bout with cancer during the course of the season. So Sam's excited about that. And that Thomas Sorber will not play in Summer League, just missing that opportunity, progressing well, hitting the ground running for training camp in the season. But this is a guy, Royce, that fans probably have forgotten a little bit about. 6'9". Yeah. He is physical at 250 pounds, a 15th overall pick in the draft out of Georgetown, a 7'6" wingspan, a guy that showed physicality, showed skill as an excellent passer from the high post, averaged like 14.5 points, 8.5 rebounds, and more than 2 blocks in the one season he played collegiately, an all Big East selection. I think there's excitement of a genuine sense around him in what his teammates saw of his professionalism and his willingness to soak in and learn this season off the floor from playing. Sam also kind of indicated the same things. And this is a guy that, who knows, I mean, could become a factor for this team this season.
0: Yeah, absolutely. And yeah, I mean, so much of that was the message about Thomas throughout the season, is the way that he really attacked the program. You know, first of all, to rehab his injury. But then, you know, second of all, then to really start digging into his own personal development as a player. And, you know, that can be such an isolating thing. And, you know, kind of the Thunder have had a lot of situations with players in this circumstance, but that's, you know, they've come out better players as a result of it. And, you know, Thomas's personality is electric. You know, he has got such a just great charm about him. He's so optimistic. He really truly lights up a room when he's around it. And, you know, personality wise, he's a great fit with the entire team. But man, he's one of those guys that, you know, looks like a big teddy bear off the court, but he's really got a competitive streak to him on the court. And, you know, everybody saw that in his freshman season at Georgetown, of the talent level. And, you know, it's disappointing he can't play in Summer League, but all that means to me, Matt, is that now I'm going to get excited about preseason games, because that'll be our first real great look at Thomas Sorber, is to get to watch him in preseason basketball, because it'll be fun to watch him play and see what he's capable of. Because, again, like you said, there's a lot of skill there to unlock, whether it's the passing ability, the jump shooting. You know, I've watched him work, you know, tirelessly on his three-point shooting. You can put the ball in his hands. He plays with physicality downhill. But he's got great instincts as a weak side defender as well, and just really versatile all over the floor. And, you know, as we've seen with so many different players for the Thunder, especially in the front court, that versatility really matters about being able to play with other bigs, whether it's play with Isaiah Hartenstein or play with Chet Holmgren or play as the lone big, and maybe J.E. Dub is the four. So having that kind of elasticity as a big man is really important.
1: I don't want anybody to misconstrue it, but I have to say it. Pass number 15 picks, it seems like it's been a magic number in recent drafts. Giannis Antetokounmpo, Kawhi Leonard, yep. Steve Nash, all number 15 in the selection process, as was Sorber. That's all I'm saying. I'm not saying that he's any of those
0: there
1: guys.
0: You go. There you go.
1: But, you know, that seems to be a magic number in the way it's been translated. And
0: number 12,
1: when
0: the Thunder picked 12, that often seems to work out for the Thunder specifically, too. So.
1: No doubt. You know, we look at Dub, we look at Stephen Adams. So both of those guys have had staying power and been incredibly popular and incredible players in their own right during their time in the league. Quickly want to get your take on the finals. It's 2-1 right now, Knicks up. Many believed going in the de facto winner of the Western Conference Finals would win the championship, and potentially with ease. It's not translating that way. What's your take three games in, Royce?
0: Well, the New York Knicks they're a monster team. And, you know, I think that they showed it very clearly in those first two games in San Antonio. You know, they, you know, in some ways they're different personnel, obviously not comparing them, but the connectivity of the Spurs does really kind of remind me of the way the Thunder play. The Knicks are just so connected on the court. They know their roles. They know who they are. You know, they play great defense. They communicate really well. And so, you know, a lot of people were shocked, I think, with the Knicks' performance in those first two games. But, you know, to people that had really paid attention, you know, of course, the Eastern Conference is sometimes a little bit hard to judge, but New York came out and they were ready to play in those games. And obviously San Antonio being a great team themselves, no huge surprise that they were able to get back in the series in New York. I mean, it was a very kind of bizarre atmosphere and spectacle in Game 3. Game 4, I'm sure, will be a little bit more traditional in terms of basketball, and it'll be a highly competitive game because, I mean, this series is really going to dramatically swing on this Game 4. And so I'm sure both teams are going to come with their absolute best punch, and I'm just really curious to see what kind of adjustments the Knicks can kind of make throughout the game to try to unlock Jalen Brunson a little bit more, but also unlock Karl Anthony Towns as a scorer.
1: No doubt.
0: He's just not really been able to find room to score, so I'm curious to see if the Knicks can do anything to get him going.
1: And it reminds me a bit, and we were all in Minnesota together between games 3 and 4 of the Western Finals a year ago when we're coming off that 40-point loss to the Timberwolves, and we're thinking, man, after the dominance at home the first two games, if you slip again in game 4, this thing's even, and it's a crapshoot. It's a best of 3. So you're right. I mean, game 4 is enormous. If the Knicks win it, they're a win away from a title in command, up 3-1 with home court. Should the Spurs tie it, then all of a sudden the pendulum swings. They've got home advantage for what is a best of 3 series. So it'll be fascinating to see the way that one unfolds tomorrow night. Royce, great stuff. Really enjoy visiting with you always. Thank you so much tonight.
0: No problem, Matt.
1: Royce Shung of the Thunder with us. So we will get back to hearing from Sam Presti, his media address of last season into this coming off season, peering ahead to next campaign for the Thunder. That's ahead as we continue on the Thunder Full Court Press next. 98.1 FM, WWLS, a sports animal.
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1: Time running short. Back to more with Sam Presti in his media address of yesterday, including how this team dealt with injuries this season in spades.
8: I think in the past, we've always had that injuries are part of the sport. And I think in every time we've had something like that happen, we've seen some silver lining in that, like individual development, people stepping in, changing, trying new things. I think that, and I think that happened again this year to a large extent. We've had a lot of big growth in individuals. I do think the one thing, if there's one thing I'm a little frustrated about, besides not winning the final quarter of the season, is I think we lost out on a lot of team development. You know, just the amount of, when we played 31 different starting lineups, the lack of continuity with our main guys. Just there's some team things coming out of you know, we learn from every series we're in. So coming out of the Indiana series, I think there were some things we felt really good about trying to improve upon and get better at, but you need the regular season to do that. And at some level, we could never get to those things because it felt like we'd get one guy back, we'd lose two guys. We get two guys back, we lose. So, you know, the rotation, the 9 or 10 guys were playing in the playoffs last year, I think they played together. We had them available for 7 or 8 games this year. So at some point, it kind of tips a little bit. It's not an excuse because we could still have gotten to the finals. Obviously, we pushed ourselves to get to that point, and I'm really proud of that. But in terms of what we lost out on, I think the team development component of things that we had a pretty good handle on what we wanted to attack, it's just hard to do that without some of the key cogs out there on a regular basis.
1: And one of the conclusions Sam draws from that is that there are layers to this team that have yet to be on display and developed based on a lack of complete time together. This is a narrative that's surfacing all over the place. You've heard it. You may be thinking it. That is, hey, the Spurs are young. They're not going away anytime soon. The Thunder have to devise some way to match up better with San Antonio. Sam was asked that question. How important will that be in shaping his decisions this summer?
8: Well, I mean, I think the first thing goes back to the fact that you're going to learn from every series, like I said before, win or lose, you know. But I think you know, what we've always focused on is how do we build the best version of ourselves? You know, that starts for us with not being closed-minded about how we play. So the last 3 years, we've played and adjusted and adapted, I think, three kind of different ways. You know, we've been able to get to the outcomes that we got to. And so being really open, like, to how we get better, because you cannot predict your opponents. You can't predict, you know, we don't get to start next season playing teams from last season, you know, and we won't be the same either. You have to, and I also think you have to have a tremendous amount of respect for the entire Western Conference. I mean, just think about the Western Conference and how good all these teams are. So I think the best course of action for us is always, how do we get better? How do we improve? What makes us a more difficult team to play against? I don't think you can centralize everything about, you know, one particular team. I mean, if somebody was building their entire roster around Denver or Boston or us, they'd be disappointed, because, you know, those teams weren't there at the end, you know? So I think it's mostly about yourself. That's always how we've looked at it. Certainly he presents, you know, as him as a player, he's a tremendous player. You know, in the history of the league, there, you know, there are players that come in and are uniquely different. And he's 8 feet tall playing on a 10-foot basket. That's going to change some things. But I also think that helps elevate everybody, you know, when you're playing against that particular team. You're going to have to continue to find ways to compete against some of the physical advantages of that kind. But you also have to be adaptable to play against all these other great players in the NBA as well, you know, and most of that comes down to how do you build out your best version of yourself. That's kind of how we've always looked at it.
1: And building out that best version will include Chet bouncing back from a subpar Western Conference final. And Sam addresses that here in a moment. But the great thing about Chet is also what Sam reflects on.
8: Yeah, well, I mean, Chet's one of our guys. You know, he's been so impactful. He drives winning on so many different levels for us. I mean, you pointed out some of the things that he accomplished. He was a first-time All-Star, second in Defensive Player of the Year, third-team All-NBA. You know, we were sweeping our way to the Western Conference Finals primarily because of, you know, a big part of his efforts in those series. All that to say, you know, he didn't have a great series, you know, in the last series. But as I was saying in the open, like, if you go back and look at some of the greatest players in the game, they all have these moments where they run into defeat or struggle. That's what makes them great players, is that they're able to continue to move on from that and improve. Two things about Chet I'd also add. One, he's an underdog. I mean, like, we've seen that everywhere. He's been questioned all the time. You know, I watched that guy when he was in high school. People had all kinds of questions and doubts. I mean, that's nothing new to this guy. He's used to being an underdog. That's why he fits here so well, you know? The other thing about him is he doesn't need – this is a guy that is intrinsically motivated. He doesn't need people questioning him or things on the internet to drive his improvement. The best example of that is, you know, we won the finals last year. We won the championship. He was dominant, you know, in game seven defensively and through a lot of the playoffs. And then look at how much better he got over the summer. I mean, he came into the start of the season with no Jaylen, and he was significantly improved. That's coming off a finals win. So he doesn't need somebody to nudge him. He doesn't need someone to question him. It's just kind of how he's wired. So I'm not that concerned about him. And this is part of the path we're on, like I said before. You know, the good thing is you get to confront those things again and continue to improve. And I'm confident that he'll be ready to go.
1: And Sam exudes that confidence because he knows Chet inside and out. His teammates know him inside and out. He aspires to be the absolute best. And there's no doubt he will learn from the lessons of the experience of this season, this playoff run, all of it, and apply those things in the aggressiveness with which he attacks every challenge that's defined him, as Sam reflected on through the course of his life, building himself into an elite player that is among the truly elite in the NBA. Time for one more from Sam Presti, addressing the media yesterday in reflection on the season, looking to this offseason to build what's to come of Thunder basketball. And one of the guys that lit him up when he was brought up in question form was Thomas Sorber, the 6'9", 250-pound, soon-to-be rookie, missing his rookie season as a result of a torn ACL. Brings physicality, brings skill, a guy with a 7'6" wingspan. Here's Sam Presti on Thomas Sorber, who will not play in summer league, but will certainly be ready to go next season.
8: Yeah, I mean, Thomas is, I mean, he's really impressed me. I think Mark talked about this as well, but we have some experience with some of our younger guys not being able to play in games their rookie year. And he dove into his rehab. His work capacity has impressed me. Obviously, all the reasons we drafted him, like, you know, just great feel for the game, can really pass. He's physical. And I think his body's gotten better through this year. I don't think he'll be ready to go for summer league. We want to be a little careful. If you remember, Topic's surgery was in July, which allowed him to kind of get back by then. And Sorber was later. So I think we're going to miss it by just a little bit. But he's made great progress. He looks great. And I think his he's really demonstrated great professional habits for a young player, and very excited to get him back out on the floor. I mean, during the year, there were so many times during the year where, you know, if Tope or Sorber was available, they had to play like 30 minutes because we needed them. You know what I mean? We were so shorthanded on so many occasions, like, you know, but he'll hit the ground running. We're really excited about him.
1: And you can tell Sam Beams, another big man, a skilled big man, being added to the ranks for the Thunder as we look to this offseason. That concludes this edition of the Thunder Full Court Press, brought to you by Thunderbird Casino and Norman off Highway 9 and Shawnee as well. 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I want to thank our producer, Preston Poole. I want to remind you to stay tuned. Upcoming, Sam Humphries hosts Game Time. That's ahead. This is Matt Pinto. Until next Monday night, and I rejoin you for a draft alert. Look ahead for the Thunder to the NBA draft version of the Thunder Full Court Press. 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Have a great night.
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42: That's right, Oklahoma City, it is Game Time here on the Sports Animal. Good to be back with you guys. Had an extended weekend with the NBA Finals being on Friday and Monday. but I am back live and local until 9 p.m. to talk to you guys. It was great listening to Matt Pinto on the Thunder Full Court Press. We're going to talk about some similar things with the media availability of Sam Presti. Just yesterday, a lot of interesting things said there. I'm going to keep you guys updated on the Stanley Cup Finals, which have been absolutely insane. I'm no hockey expert, but I have definitely enjoyed watching the Stanley Cup Finals, especially the last couple of games. I can update you right now that after the first period, the Carolina Hurricanes are up 3-1 on the Vegas Golden Knights. And so, man, I mean, they could tie the series 2-2 and continue what is one of the greatest Stanley Cup Finals we have ever seen, with a bunch of different storylines. If you want to talk about that, I'm definitely happy to talk about that. But man, we got a great NBA Finals as well. And obviously we thought that a sweep could be in the discussion after the first two games, where the New York Knicks go to San Antonio and shock the world and win two in a row in San Antonio. But we had an all-time atmosphere at MSG for Game 3, and a lot of that had to do with the president being there. I'm still keeping up with Shams. Shams is on top of the story on whether Trump is going to be there for Game 4. I think that Knicks fans might not want him there for Game 4. Maybe bad luck, or maybe just the inconvenience of trying to get in the arena. But anyway, not just the president being there, but every celebrity you could possibly think of was there. And by the way, get back in your seats after halftime. That's one of my biggest pet peeves. But listen, I mean, that the Knicks had a 7-point lead at halftime, and I'm thinking, man, I mean, the Knicks are going to win their first NBA Finals in 53 years, and the Spurs come out in the second half, and I was very impressed with Stephon Castle in the second half, and I understand that they did not that the Knicks did not get the whistle that they probably wanted in the second half. And Mike Brown definitely had some thoughts about that. We can definitely dive into that. And next segment, I definitely want to talk about Victor Wembanyama as well. I've been very outspoken on how I feel about Victor Wembanyama, and I think that the world is starting to see some of the things that I've been saying ever since the beginning of the Oklahoma City series versus San Antonio. But if you have any thoughts on the NBA Finals, NHL, maybe baseball. We got a lot of baseball going on right now, too. OU making Omaha over the weekend. I still haven't talked about that. We have Sooner and Cowboy ties that qualify for the U.S. Open in golf, and crazy golf tournament, really two crazy golf tournaments over the weekend with Nelly Korda lipping in that two-foot, 10-inch putt to win the women's U.S. Open as well. So 405-900-9957 is the Lucky Star lines. The lines are open. So if you call in, I have one rule on my show. You get right in and you would be first up right now if you call the Lucky Star line. You can also text the Johnny's text line. But back to the NBA Finals. I was very, very impressed with Stephon Castle last night. Some people are just born with a clutch gene, and Stephon Castle definitely has one. How about that Hail Mary shot at the end of the shot clock? A little bit of that is luck, but there's no luck involved in those two clutch free throws at the end of the game. And I thought, you know, where we had a long discussion last week about how the Knicks were really getting Karl Anthony Towns involved, that they just did not get Karl Anthony Towns involved in the first quarter. And then all of a sudden you have Brunson and Bridges both getting foul trouble. And I thought that the Spurs made a conscious effort early on in the game to get Wemby some easy buckets, and that got him in a rhythm. And whenever he can get in a rhythm from the inside out, that's when he is the most dangerous. And I thought that the Knicks definitely had some defensive lapses where they didn't have those in games one or two. I thought that Karl Anthony Towns, who had been really sound defensively on Wembanyama, definitely had some mental lapses last night, letting Wembanyama get behind him. How many times? There were way more lobs to Wembanyama last night than there were in the first two games. But Wemby, listen, I mean, maybe I should save my thoughts for Wemby for just a second from now, because I have a lot of thoughts on Wemby. But Castle did a great job on Brunson. What we always talk about in these playoff series, adjusting to the adjustments. And I thought that the Spurs not switching off of Brunson as much and having Castle essentially sticking to Brunson wherever he went last night was a huge part of why the Spurs won the game. And I thought, you know, the Knicks miss timely threes. And a lot of these times when you have two teams as even as these two teams are, that it comes down to making shots. And in the fourth quarter, the New York Knicks started 0-for-9 from the three-point line until the final minute. Then Brunson hit one, and OG, we got to talk about OG, one of the most underrated players in the league, I thought, kept the Knicks in the game and then hit big shots at the end of the game to still give them a chance and did a great job on the defensive end. Even played pretty darn good defense on Fox on the shot of the game where Fox hits the step back mid-range jumper to give the Spurs a 4-point lead. But Castle makes the shot. And that was the Hail Mary shot at the end of the shot clock. And very interested getting a text here. Says that Vegas had a goal disallowed at the end of the first period because it crossed the goal line and a split second after the clock hit zero. So it's still 3-1 Carolina, not 3-2 Carolina. So we'll keep you updated on the Stanley Cup Finals. It seems like Vegas has had like 10 goals disallowed in the last three games. But back to the NBA Finals. The Knicks have 42 points in the second quarter. And I thought that Alvarado came in and gave the Knicks huge minutes in the second quarter. I thought that Karl Anthony Towns got going a little bit, and they finally started getting some stops. But the Knicks only have 47 points in the second half. I thought that the Knicks' ball movement was non-existent in the second half, where it was much more fluid in the first two games and that second quarter that I just talked about. And you got to give the Spurs credit for that. But like I said, I want to reiterate this, that you have to get Karl Anthony Towns more involved in the first half. And I thought that Brunson, you could look at it like Brunson as being a ball hog, but you could also look at it like, I can't believe that the league is letting the Spurs do what they're doing to Brunson. Although what I would say is you didn't watch the Spurs versus the Thunder, because the Spurs are doing a lot of the same things to Brunson as they did to Shai Gilgeous-Alexander, and it's just impossible. I don't care how good you are or how talented you are or how easy it is for you to create your own shot and create space. When you have guys hand-checking you and grabbing on you and doubling you, you're not going to be able to get in a rhythm. And I thought that Brunson kept trying to force the issue to get himself in a rhythm earlier. And remember, even though the Knicks won the first two games, he was really not in a rhythm for the first three quarters of those games. Now, he hit unbelievable hero ball shots in the fourth quarter of both games one and two. But I felt like last night he was trying to really get himself going, whereas I feel like it's easier for him to get going if you get the ball to Karl Anthony Towns and get, you know, the inside out action going. You're going to give yourself more space off the ball. They're not going to double you off the ball, and it's going to be easier for you to get to some spots. And I thought that Brunson was kind of, you know, like the ball was just sticking with Brunson at times. But again, I think a lot of that has to do with some of the same issues that Shai was seeing against the Spurs, is they're just being so physical that it's tough to get in a rhythm. And you add in the fact that he got in foul trouble. He got his fourth foul at the, you know, midway point of the third quarter, had to sit out the entire last 5 or 6 minutes, whatever it was, of the third quarter. And then they actually brought him in earlier than normal, I think with like 9:13 left in the fourth quarter. But by that time, the Spurs had already taken over the momentum of the game. And I'm talking about, you know, at the start of the fourth quarter, I mean, the start of the second half, it felt like the Knicks had all the momentum in the world. And if you remember, at the end of the first half, if there had not been a stoppage in play, I feel like the Knicks would have gone on to, you know, maybe have like a 15-point lead. But halftime was the greatest thing that ever happened to the San Antonio Spurs, because it stopped that Knicks run. And then after halftime, you have all the people, the celebrities hobnobbing at halftime. There's no juice in the crowd. And the Spurs start getting to the free throw line in the second half. The Spurs shot 24 free throws in the second half to the New York Knicks' 8 free throws in the second half. Now, again, we're going to talk about Mike Brown here in a second, but it does show that the Spurs were making a concerted effort to be more aggressive, and guys like Castle specifically were making a concerted effort to get in the paint. And I thought that De'Aaron Fox, even though He did not have a good game shooting the ball. He was 4 for 14 and 0 for 5 from 3. But his facilitation, he was kind of acting like he was going to drive and then throw the lob up to Wimby. I thought that he was really putting Karl Anthony Towns in no man's land on the defensive end, whereas that's kind of what Karl Anthony Towns and Brunson were doing to Wimby.

0: Yeah, he was just like, I don't really know what the word is, but like, he wasn't letting it get to him.
1: Yeah, Brunson.
0: Not really.
1: Brunson didn't really let it get to him. Now, he did go over and say something to Wimby, but again, and I, this is kind of what I wanted to talk about next. So, do you have any other questions before I let you go, Mac?
0: No, that's it.
1: All right. Listen here. Stay next to your radio so you can hear what I have to say about this. I appreciate that call from Mac. But so let's talk about Wembanyama. Wembanyama, I said probably, I don't know, what is it now, a month ago? And it was at the start of the Oklahoma City series. It was really before that. It was before the Oklahoma City series. It was really after he elbowed Naz Reid. And it seems like the NBA is trying to protect their golden child, which is Wembanyama. And it seems like every time Wembanyama does something either egotistical or dirty on the floor, there's some narrative out there, at least until last night, there had been some narrative out there that, you know, oh, he's either just young or, you know, he skipped media availability. Maybe it's because he's from France and he doesn't understand, you know, how big of a deal it is to talk to the media after one of the biggest losses in your career. Or after he elbowed Naz Reid, all I heard was, well, they were just being super physical with him. He's just standing up for himself. Or after he dove at Shea's legs, he's just making a play on the ball. Or after he shoved Cason Wallace in the back, you know, Wembanyama, look at how physical he's being. All those little guys are in there grabbing his jersey. He's just pushing little old Cason Wallace off of him. What about when he pulled Lou Dort's hair? Oh, well, you know what? Hartenstein did the same thing. So he's just returning the favor. Or what about elbowing Hartenstein in the face? You know what? Jared McCain had a similar play. So that makes what Wemby did okay. Or, you know, how about telling the bench and putting the hit out on Jared McCain for Plumlee to go in there and plow over him like he's a running back? You know what he said after Carter Bryant went in there and Chuck Shea, similar to how Castle went in there and Chuck Brunson last night? There's video of Wemby on the bench looking at Carter Bryant, who, mind you, had not even made a shot the entire game. They're sitting on the bench at the end of the game, and Wemby says, I'm proud of you. What could he possibly be talking about other than a dirty play on Shea Gilgeous-Alexander that he's proud of rookie Carter Bryant for going in there and doing? And again, after we saw the video the night of the game where he put the hit out on Jared McCain, talking to Bismack Biyombo and talking to Plumlee, the Spurs fans were all over Twitter and they were saying no chance that Wembanyama would ever say anything like that. They were not talking about trying to go commit a flagrant foul or a hard foul. Well, guess what? Then 2 days later, whenever the next game happened, we get an alternate angle of the same video where even Mike Tirico himself, who seemed to me that it'd be a little bit slanted towards the Spurs during his broadcast and during the NBC broadcast, even Mike Tirico said, if you read his lips, it says hard fouls. That's what Wemby told Bismack Biyombo and Plumlee. And then you get into this series, and what'd he do? He put Alvarado in a headlock, threw him away. No one, again, not even a foul call on that one. And then last night throws Brunson by the back of his neck to the ground. And again, we are still waiting on the NBA to see if they are going to retroactively change this from a no call to a flagrant, which is similar to what they did with Plumlee later on. The next day, they said, no, that is a flagrant one on Plumlee. The big news is that in the playoffs, you only get four flagrant penalties or points, four flagrant points. And right now, after the elbow on Naz Reid that he got ejected for, didn't get suspended for that. Remember, he's just a first-time offender. And remember, he only got warned after the incident of him skipping out on media availability after one of the biggest losses of his career. But I'm sitting here right now trying to see if they are going to assess a retroactive flagrant one, which I think we can all agree that was easily a flagrant one on Wemby last night.

0: grabbing someone with those big old paws by the back of their neck and shoving them into the ground the way that he did, that's as flagrant as it gets. And not only did they not even call a foul on the floor, they didn't review anything, even though Brunson got right up in his face. No reviews for that. But let's review all the little flagrants. Don't get me wrong. There were two flagrant reviews last night that both went against the New York Knicks. Not only were the Knicks not getting the calls on the floor, we already know that the other team going up against San Antonio is never going to get the calls. We've seen that throughout the playoffs. We saw that in the free throw differential in the Thunder series, and we're seeing it again in this series where, again, San Antonio has shot 84 free throws to the New York Knicks 61. And you might say, well, Sam, it's because San Antonio is being so much more aggressive. They're driving to the basket a whole lot more. Well, let's look into those numbers. Despite what you might think and how physical the, you know, San Antonio Spurs are being, and Draymond Green last night saying that San Antonio is definitely getting the favorable whistle in this series because they are the more aggressive team and officials definitely favor the more aggressive team. Well, let's look at it. The Knicks are averaging more drives per game and more shots in the paint in the non-restricted area, 54 to 52 in this series. The Spurs have 155 drives that have led to 22 free throw attempts. The Knicks have 162 drives, seven more than the Spurs, that have led to, wait for it, six free throw attempts. You're telling me that the New York Knicks have driven into the paint and towards the basket 162 times and only gotten six free throw attempts? That's three foul calls. Are you kidding me? And people want to act like, you know, the Spurs, or people acted at least after they beat the Oklahoma City Thunder, like, thank goodness the Spurs beat the Thunder, because now we can see ethical basketball and we can watch ethical Wimby and we can watch a playoff series where the whistle is going to be fair. Well, guess what? It wasn't fair in the Thunder series, and it's even more lopsided in the NBA Finals. I can't believe that people can't see not only that Wimby is being protected as far as the whistle goes and not getting the flagrants and not getting suspended and probably not going to get a flagrant two retroactively, probably only going to be a flagrant one, which is not going to suspend Wimby for an extra game for grabbing the back of Brunson's neck and trying to shove him through the court. But it also just shocks me that how many times is the NBA going to protect Wembanyama before he seriously injures somebody? He's not the golden child that the NBA wants him to be. He's a dirty player with an enormous ego that when someone hurts that ego, he loses his temper like a petulant child. And people want to make him out to be some nice, young, you know, great guy. I wouldn't want my daughter to date anyone but Wembanyama. And guess, look at what he's doing. He's going to do things that Michael Jordan did. There's a guy already in the league doing that. There's a guy in the league doing what Michael Jordan is doing on the floor, and is also a guy that you would like your daughter to date off the floor. He plays in Oklahoma City. His name is Shai Gilgeous-Alexander, but no. Shai is the most hated player in the association, around the league. But I think that people are finally starting to see that Oklahoma City fans who were complaining about it last series are not the crazy ones. Victor Wembanyama, I'm not giving him the benefit of the doubt anymore. After he elbowed Naz Reid, I said, you know, that was a dirty play. He might not be a dirty player, but that was a dirty play. Or after he skipped media availability, yeah, he's just a little immature. I'm to the point where I'm about to make a statement. Victor Wembanyama is not only a dirty player, but he also has an enormous ego that I think people are finally starting to see. Let's go ahead and hit a break. After the break, I'm seeing a lot of calls here on the Lucky Star Lines. A lot of people want to dive into this, dive into anything in the sports world. Sam Humphries on Oklahoma's leader in sports, the sports animal. We'll get to your calls after the break on the Lucky Star Line.
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6: Have you ever noticed that you mostly breathe through one nostril at a time? Even when you're not sick, even when your allergies aren't bothering you. The body actually switches the dominant nostril as frequently as every 2 hours while we're awake. That's according to Adam Taylor, an anatomy professor at Lancaster University in the UK. This alternating cycle is automatic. It's regulated subconsciously by the hypothalamus in the brain, he said. Your body does this to give each nostril a chance to rest and repair so they don't get too dried out, which could make it easier for pathogens and inflammation to cause damage. Now, Taylor also said studies suggest the left nostril may be more dominant, and when the right nostril is dominant, the body is in a more alert or even stressed state. Who knew? Pretty fascinating stuff. I'm Dr. Sanjay Gupta, helping you live a better life.
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5: And we are back here on Game Time. Sam Humphries with you on this condensed Game Time tonight. With you till 9 o'clock as always, but we will be back for a full 2 hours tomorrow night. NBA Finals tomorrow night. Back with you two nights from now. We'll be with Al from 6 to 7 and then have Game Time from 7 to 9. And after the NBA Finals, we're going to pretty much be on our every weeknight schedule. Back to it during the summertime and leading into football season. Big news during that break, and it was pretty timely news. First of all, the Vegas Golden Knights scored to make it a 3-2 game. Yes, I'm just double-checking that that's still the score. Vegas scores to cut the lead down to 1, and midway through the second period, you have Carolina up 3-2. Carolina trying to tie the series up, and Vegas is trying to take a 3-1 lead in Game 4 at home. We'll keep you updated on the Stanley Cup Finals, but the big news coming out of that break, per Shams, no flagrant upgrade. On the uncalled foul of Spurs Victor Wembanyama to Knicks Jalen Brunson on Monday night, a league spokesperson tells ESPN, Wembanyama will stay at 2 flagrant points in the postseason. So the league did not agree. The league did not think that grabbing the back of someone's neck and trying to shove his head into the floor was a technical or was a flagrant foul, which is ridiculous. But let's go to the Lucky Star Lines. What's your name and, excuse me, what's your question tonight?
6: How you doing, Sam?
5: Doing
6: this
5: good.
6: Is Josh. Actually, it's your guy Josh Impressions on from X, the guy that does all these sports impressions.
5: Oh, yeah. What's going on? Yeah, you do the great good Skip Bayless back. Impression.
6: I do. I'm Skip Payless, in fact.
5: That's right.
6: But anyway, you know what's interesting is I'm not even a Thunder fan because I'm in Miami, but watching the last series, it was just fascinating how much the Spurs were able to get away with playing this physical and I would say dirty style. And all the media and fans just kind of turned a blind eye to it because of their dislike of the Thunder. And now we see it happening in the finals, and you see all these Knicks fans. And just throughout the whole NBA, all these fans are saying, wow, this team really gets away with a lot of dirty stuff. So I think it's interesting how the discourse has changed now that it's happening to a team that's not the Thunder.
5: And Josh, I'm not dumb enough to realize why that is. It's because no one around the country cares about Oklahoma City, but people care about New York City, right? And so I think that's honestly why it is that not only do people not really care about Oklahoma City, the small market, but they don't love either the way that they play or that they have beaten their team. And so they were rooting for OKC to lose, but now they're rooting for the underdog Knicks from the bigger market, which makes sense. But I think at least for Oklahoma City, this is a good thing. It's kind of adding some validity to the things that they've been saying, that Thunder fans have been saying.
6: 100%. So I just find the discourse funny, you know, how it's changed so radically from one series to the next. All of a sudden, the Spurs are the dirty team. But I think it's a shame that Wemby didn't get that flagrant, but we know why that is. He's the poster child for the NBA now, so they're going to do whatever they have to do to protect him.
5: That's exactly right. Hey, Josh, tell the people where they can find your impressions. It's funny stuff.
6: Yeah, everyone, you can find me on social media at Josh Impressions. I post almost daily videos. I do Skip Payless, Nick Wrong instead of Nick Wright, and Bad Dog instead of Mad Dog, and Stephen A. Goldsmith. Those are some of my impressions. I do all the sports media members, and I have a lot of fun with it.
5: Great stuff. Hey, thanks for calling in, Josh. Call again, okay?
6: You got it.
5: All right. Josh from Josh Impressions. I think his name is Josh Rosen on X and anywhere you can get your social media. Lucky Star line is open, which is unacceptable. 405-900-9957 is the Lucky Star line. It's also the Johnny's text line. And let's go to some of the texts on the text line. This one comes from the 405. It says, Sam, great show. Didn't want to waste your time by calling in. It's never a waste of my time to call in. I love hearing what you guys think. But it says, I did want to tell you that I work at a golf course and I had two calls on Sunday back to back. Michael Jackson and Michael Jordan. Cannot make that blank up. It says, bro, it happened and they're both members of my golf course, but I just wanted to share that with you. That's pretty funny stuff. I watched the Michael Jackson documentary over the weekend that had a lot of stuff from when I was a kid that I didn't know. Interesting stuff on MJ, the singer MJ. Speaking of golf, I don't know if you guys watched this over the weekend, but you had the Memorial, which is top five biggest tournaments on the PGA Tour, and JT Poston ends up winning in a playoff over you had... His name's escaping me right now. I don't have it in front of me. But JT Poston ends up winning in the playoff, and he made so many clutch putts down the stretch, and it really bugs me that I can't think of the dude's name right now because I was loving what he was doing. So on 18, you had JT Poston. Let me look something up with you guys real quick. This is where not having a producer just kills me. But Ryan Gerard, thank you very much. Bear with me here. Ryan Gerard, sometimes my brain goes into NBA mode and I can't think about the golf stuff. But Ryan Gerard, who's played great golf to start off 2024, Ryan Gerard is on 18T and stripes it down the middle with a one-shot lead. And a fan yells, get in the bunker. And he yells back to the fan, it's not in the bunker, dog. And so I've kind of been, I was kind of rooting for, you know, Gerard after he said that. I just thought it was pretty funny stuff. But Gerard makes a 35-footer on 17. And right on top of him, JT Poston makes a 15-footer for par. And then on 18, JT Poston stuffs a wedge shot in there to, 10 feet right below the hole and makes that. And then on the second playoff hole, they kind of hit it to the similar spots, right? I mean, Gerard hit it to the front right of the green, and JT Poston hits it right below the hole again. But JT Poston misses his little 10-foot putt that he made in regulation. So they go to the second playoff hole, and Ryan Gerard hits it left, almost into the hazard. And JT Poston hits it right in between the bunkers. But JT Poston then hits it up there to, I don't know, 10 feet or so, and Gerard has like a 35-footer, and Gerard slams his putt like 6 feet by, and it's a little tester, and he made that tester to get in the playoff or to keep the playoff going, and on the second playoff hole, Ryan Gerard lets it slip on the right side, but JT Poston not only wins that, it gets him into the signature events, and it also gets him into the U.S. Open, which is why I brought that up, is you had the longest day in golf yesterday, and you have Max McGreevy, former Sooner. He qualifies for the U.S. Open. You also had Eric Lee, Cowboy, qualify for the U.S. Open, and a Haskins Award finalist from the University of Oklahoma and from OCS. You have Ryder Cowan also qualify for the U.S. Open at Shinnecock. So three guys with Oklahoma ties that were not already qualified for the U.S. Open will be up in New York trying to win the U.S. Open. So pretty cool stuff from the longest day in golf yesterday. You also had Tiger Woods' son, Charlie Woods, on the bag for Miles Russell, who Miles Russell is the phenom 17-year-old. He's going to be Charlie Woods' teammate at FSU, Florida State, and you'll see Miles Russell in the U.S. Open as well as Jackson Koivin, the number one AM. So you have the number one junior and the number one AM both qualified for the U.S. Open as well. Let's go back to the Lucky Star lines. What's your name and what's your question tonight on Game Time?
7: My name's Mike, and it's not really a question, just a statement. There was a lot of discord through the year with the OKC Thunder about Lou Dort being a dirty player, that he intentionally tried to hurt Jokic and all of that. And I think anybody who had that taste through the years then needs to have the same take about Wimby and the way that he's playing and his attitude and all of that. And you don't see that. You know, Lou Dort's supposed to be dirty. He's trying to hurt people and end their careers, but you know, Wemby's out there grabbing hair, throwing people, telling people to take hard fouls, and you see none of it. You know, I just wanted to agree with you on your take. It is, it's baffling for me to sit and listen to all these people just praise Wemby and his, he's just passionate and all that. But you, you know, if you look at the way they talk about Dort, the way they talk, you know, Shea is a little different because it's a different problem they have with him being foul baiting and all that. But I just wanted to say anybody who has the take that Lou Dort's a dirty player needs to have the same take that that Wemby's a dirty player.
5: I completely agree with you. And it seems like I was kind of talking about with the last caller, that people want to develop a Lou Dort is dirty narrative, or a Shea is unwatchable narrative, or all Shea does is flop narrative, or the Thunder get a whistle narrative until the Thunder loses. And then, you know, the whistle narrative and, you know, all of that stuff that they were clamoring about and why they were rooting against Oklahoma City is all going, you know, in favor of the Spurs in this finals. And you're seeing people in a real conundrum, and especially Knicks fans. I don't know if you have social media, but Knicks fans almost across the board are apologizing to how they treated Thunder fans during the Spurs and Thunder series, basically saying that they understand where Thunder fans are coming from now. And it seems to me that, I mean, even, you know, yesterday when you heard Presti talk about it, and we could talk about this after the break, but, I mean, it's getting to the point where a GM is having to take up for, you know, a player because of a fake agenda-driven, you know, narrative on social media. And it seems like a lot of this stuff is spilling over into real life until it happens to, or until it is brought on by a player that the national media or the national NBA fan base as a whole loves. And it seems like a bunch of people hopped on the Wemby bandwagon and maybe were making some proclamations about how great of a guy he is, or, you know, how he handles adversity. And it just seems like they want to make him out to be something that he's not. To me, he has a giant ego and he's a dirty player. And I think that there's numerous, you know, evidence to back that up. And you don't hear about that. You know, you don't hear the positives with guys like Lou Dort or Shea Gilgeous-Alexander. And it's because people want to see the Thunder lose. But I think that last night specifically might help Oklahoma City's case in that aspect a little bit, because we saw national, you know, without a lot of people watching without bias, we saw national people finally realize maybe the Spurs aren't the ethical team that we thought they were.
7: I think that's true. The other thing that I thought was hilarious, my daughter, who doesn't watch sports at all, last night was watching Wemby and goes, why does he act like a toddler?
5: She does.
7: Has no idea who he is, you know, but he just acts like a toddler out there. Anyway, yeah, I just want to share that. I'm with you 100%. You know, anybody that says Lou Dort's a dirty player needs to say Wemby's a dirty player.
5: Completely agree. Great call. We need to hit a break here on Game Time. Sam Humphries with you for one more segment. If you're on the line, stay on the lines. I'll get to you right after the break on Oklahoma's leader in sports, the Sports Animal.
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0: time, shortened show tonight. So let's go right back to the Lucky Star line and start off this final segment with Brad. What's up, Brad?
1: Hi. In your opinion, first of all, I just want to say I have lost my respect for Rimba Yama, the sports player, because I figured out how dirty he's playing. Like, and as he progressed through the playoff rounds, in my opinion, he got dirtier and dirtier. You know, that's in my opinion.
0: That's so not even your opinion. That's just a fact. I mean, that's a fact on what he's done. I mean, I went through the list earlier, and if people disagree with that, you can just give them the either elbow on Naz Reid or grabbing Jalen Brunson by the neck and trying to push him into the ground and, you know, congratulating Carter Bryant on trucking Shea, or, you know, the calling the hit out on McCain. I mean, the guy is not just, you know, a first-time offender anymore. He is a dirty player. Victor Wembanyama is a dirty player. That narrative has to start, because it's not a narrative, it's just a fact.
1: And that was like another very bad one was when he hit Caruso in the head with the chest, and they didn't call that on him.
0: Yeah, but good one.
1: Here's my question from you. What, in your opinion, what do you think, what do the refs have to see? Like, does he have to, like, break somebody's leg by accident, you know, bash somebody's head into the basketball court or something like that?
0: Yeah, well, I mean, that's my question, too, is when is this going to stop? They keep letting him skate scot-free. And it seems like whether it's on-the-court things or off-the-court, like skipping media availability after you lose Game 5 of the Western Conference Finals, and the media makes stories and articles and videos about you building your brand up, and he can't even have the respect enough to show up after the game. I mean, and they let him. My point is, they didn't even fine him for that. They didn't even fine him for elbowing, clearly intentionally, Naz Reid in the neck, and they didn't even give him a flagrant one for grabbing the back of Brunson's neck and shoving him to the ground. So they are setting a dangerous precedent here, where you have a dirty player that thinks he can get away with anything. And so, yeah, I have the same question: is when is this going to stop? Who is he going to have to injure for, you know, the world to, you know, see, or not just the world, let's say that the NBA to see that, you know, they probably should have punished him earlier, or what is he going to have to do to actually garner a punishment? Should be the question.
1: Yeah. Well, okay. Thank you very much, and I love your show, by the way.
0: Thank you very much. Call again when we have some more time to talk. Let's go back to the Lucky Star line and talk to Chuck. What's up, Chuck?
2: Okay, Sam. Thank you. How you doing?
0: Doing good. What's on your mind tonight?
2: Okay. You said, okay, I'll tell you, I'm standing. Okay. Having said that, I have just had my mind blown away by all this stuff and thinking about, well, I got a chance to call you, but tomorrow night I'm going to watch the basketball. So I'm just going to tell you an old story. When I was 14 years old, going into the ninth grade, Dad was stationed at Great Lakes. I told you about it. He loves golf. Well, they had a special tournament, a two-day event. And we went to the second day, and we hustled all over the golf course. But I followed Arnie, Jack, and Gary Player.
0: Wow.
2: And I remember a lot of the shots, but I just remember Arnie hitting a perfect 7-iron to the green. And I'm older than a lot of people, so, you know, I don't even know if your dad got to see that, but I'll just stick to the golf story and I'm just going to stay tuned to see what happens, because all this is just blowing me away, and I always get a chance to talk to you. Appreciate it. So I don't know. You know, I just think it just blowing me away. It's like watching the hockey game, and it's wild, but I'm along for the ride. So I just thought I'd tell you an old, old story. And have a great evening, and I appreciate your show.
0: Thank you so much, Sam. Thank you for that story, Chuck. And speaking of playing golf with your dad or watching golf with your dad, there was a cool story from the longest day in golf yesterday as well. They call the longest day in golf sectional qualifying for the U.S. Open. And Bill Haas had his 12-year-old son on the bag, and Bill Haas ends up qualifying for the U.S. Open. And this kid, I mean, the bag was taller than he was, and he had the staff bag on a push cart and loops it around for 36 and watches his dad and caddies for his dad while he's qualifying for the U.S. Open. Obviously, Jay Haas and Bill Haas are, you know, golf family royalty, and it seems like they're bringing up another Haas to be a Haas on the PGA Tour. Let's get one final call in here. What's your name and what's your question tonight to end the night on Game Time?
3: Me?
0: Yes, it is.
3: Oh, Sam, how are you, buddy?
0: Doing good. What's on your mind?
3: This is Crazy Ed.
0: What's going on, Crazy Ed?
3: Not much, man. I was listening to you guys this weekend, the ESPN broadcast late at night.
0: Mm-hmm.
3: They had a Philadelphia. I thought of you because of this.
0: Okay.
3: They had a Philadelphia guy in there talking about Jalen Hurts.
0: Okay.
3: And he said the one thing about the Philadelphia local media is they do not like Jalen Hurts because he is more like Nick Saban. He's like a machine. And he doesn't give them, like, the saucy sound bites. I missed part of it, but he said that's part of the reason why you hear a lot of things coming out against Jalen Hurts is because the local media don't like him.
0: Yeah, I mean, and again, there's stories about what happened between him and A.J. Brown, and, you know, I'm not going to repeat the rumors that I've heard about it on the air, but, I mean, there was certainly wrong done on both sides, and I think that, you know, both of those guys, even though Hurts doesn't show it publicly, can be a little bit of a divisive figure, I guess I would say, in the locker room. And not like A.J. Brown, where he's going at teammates verbally. It's more of, do you remember, like, Dallas Goedert going at him on the sidelines and Hurts is acting like he's not even there? It seems like Hurts doesn't care about some of the issues in the locker room, which hurts him. But I am a Hurts fan, and I think that Hurts is underrated. I think that he can, you know, do more than what the offense allowed him to do last year. And I thought that it was a good thing to bring in Mannion from Green Bay. And I think that, you know, a lot of the times Hurts gets no credit, but when you really look at his stats, I mean, he is up there with, and as far as winning games, certainly up there with the top five quarterbacks in the league, but also, you know, showing up in the biggest moments, right? I mean, we've seen him outplay Patrick Mahomes twice in a Super Bowl. And I think a lot of the times people, even though Philly's offense, ever since they got Saquon, has been predicated on the run, they tend to not give Jalen Hurts enough credit. And again, last year he had some really bad games with some really bad turnovers, but normally he takes care of the ball, and his off-the-field persona or lack thereof really doesn't bother me. But I could see it bothering some Philly sports media members where, again, they're some of the most outspoken people in the world up there in Philly, and I could see them not loving the fact that he doesn't really let them on the inside of his circle, if that makes sense.
3: You know who Jalen Hurts reminds me of in a weird way?
0: Who's that?
3: Tom Brady.
0: Yeah, I mean, I could see that a little bit, but, I mean,
3: like,
0: he has a long way to go on the field. Yeah, you're talking about his personality and like Tom Brady when he was with Belichick in New England, just not letting anybody in on anything?
3: Yeah, and preparation.
0: Right.
3: The work put into the sport.
0: I could see a little bit of that.
3: Hey, weird.
0: Hey, Ed, yeah. I got to go. We're almost to the top of the hour. Call back in here in a couple days. This hour flew by. I had a ton of things that I wanted to dive into. Thoughts on Presti. Again, if you haven't heard any of Presti's exit interview, you definitely need to go listen to that. Also, NBA Finals tomorrow night during Game Time. So I will be back two nights from now from 6 to 9, but I'll do the first hour with Al, and have Game Time from 7 to 9. And after the NBA Finals, it'll be every single weeknight from 7 to 9 p.m. So I would love your interaction. 405-900-9957. Save that number in your phone and call the Lucky Star line during Game Time. I'll get you right on, and I would love to talk sports with you. Unfortunately, we're out of time for the night. This has been Sam Humphries on Oklahoma's Leader in Sports, the Sports Animal.
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15: A Better Life with Dr. Sanjay Gupta.
16: We've talked a lot about measles over the past year, but mumps has largely flown under the radar, even though it's been making a bit of a comeback as well. That's because fewer people are getting the MMR vaccine, which stands for measles, mumps, and rubella. The vaccine's been around for decades. It is effective. It is safe. What makes mumps outbreaks difficult to contain is that symptoms usually don't appear for 2 to 3 weeks after someone's been exposed. And that can make it hard to pin down where that exposure took place. And someone who is infected can transmit the virus to someone else before they are symptomatic. If you get sick, which could manifest like a run-of-the-mill respiratory virus or the telltale swelling of your cheeks and jaw, all you can really do at that point is to treat the symptoms and also isolate yourself so you don't infect anyone else. I'm Dr. Sanjay Gupta, helping you live a better life.
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23: Yeah, I mean, I think what he's discovered is there's a big difference between what you can do and what you should do.
6: Right.
23: You know, we've never seen a 7'4" guy do all the things he's capable of, fadeaway shots, three-pointers, bringing the ball up the court. We just haven't seen it, but it was almost like he was falling in love with his versatility.
6: Yeah.
23: Whereas nobody wins championships like that. You win championships being dominant in what you're best at, and I do agree. In game three, it was like the light bulb went off again, and Wimby decided to be the force that we know he can be around the rim, and the Knicks didn't have an answer for it.
24: You know, T-Pain said he fell in love with a dancer, right? I'll keep it clean for
23: yeah,
24: radio
23: because really
24: it's a family. It's a family show. He fell in love with a dancer, yeah. And Wimby fell in love with the three-point shot. And just like the dancer T-Pain fell in love with, that's not real.
23: Yes.
24: Right? That's
23: yes.
24: A mirage, right? That's something that looks good from a distance, ain't really that good. So instead, he came back to reality, and he did what he did best. And that's when you could tell, okay, Wimby looks like he's going to have a really good game. Myron, if you remember, going into halftime at game number two, Wimby only shot the ball four times.
23: Yeah.
24: Like, that can't be the recipe either. Now, I'm not saying that, you know, it's give me the ball and get out my way, I'm going to do everything, but you got to be more aggressive. So in game number three, to Wemby's credit, he was more aggressive, and he was going downhill to the cup, did not fall in love with the outside shot, and you see the kind of results that the game had, and you saw what he had was more effective, and I felt like that opened it up for the rest of the team.
23: Yeah, Q, it's like be 7'4".
24: Yes.
23: That's what the Spurs need from him. And I thought if you go back to game two, the end of the game, I think Wimby, as good as he was in spurts, at the end of the game, I think there were a lot of mistakes. The turnover, the bad pass to Steph Castle. I think the potential game-winning shot at the end. Did you have to take that difficult shot, or was there a better shot for you at 7'4"? And I think coming into game three, it was almost like he realized, okay, I can do a lot of those things. It's fun to show everybody what I'm capable of, but you got to go to the rim. And around the rim, there's just no one that can deal with him on both sides of the floor. And I thought also, in the fourth quarter, as good as Karl Anthony Towns has been, Wimby said, okay, in these clutch moments, I'm going to be the better player, and I think you saw that.
24: Yeah, we really did. And Brian Windhorst, ESPN NBA insider, was on the Rich Eisen show, and I love what he had to say about Wemby's game and how you know what kind of night it's going to be. Check it out.
25: What we've seen in these big, giant games in the conference finals and finals is you almost know within the first 2 or 3 minutes whether he's got his fastball. And I think his energy is something that at this point in his career sort of ebbs and flows. And he needs to be a high-energy player because what differentiates him isn't just his size. It's his size with the skill. And part of his skill is the mobility and his ability to go in and out and up and down the court. And I just felt in games one and two, he didn't have that. And his numbers were good. His numbers were misleading. Like, if you didn't watch the games and you were just like, well, he's averaging 27 and 10. Why are you saying he's not playing? Well, I'd be like, well, because he's shooting 40% and he's got 10 turnovers in two games. And he just was trailing plays a lot. He wasn't leading plays. Totally, totally, totally different Victor Wembanyama. Like, by the way, we saw in like game sixes and seven of the Western Conference Finals. He had 3 dunks in the first 5 minutes of the game. I think he only had 2 dunks in the first 2 games combined.
24: I love the way Wendy said, you'll know if he has his fastball, because I'm a big baseball fan. And sometimes there's pitchers that'll take the mound, Myron, and you'll know pretty early, hey, man, they're going to have a good game. Or, oh, man, it's going to be a long day at the office. It's going to look like the Brewers and the A's here in Las Vegas last night, where they went through 14 pitchers combined, had 34 hits given up, 104 at-bats on the night. Like, some nights you just know it's going to be a bad day at the office for some pitchers. And then there's some games where you know, oh, man, this dude, he is on his A game. He might throw a no-hitter tonight because he's so good. And I love the way that Wendy said that about the first few minutes of the game and the way that Wimby's either attacking or not attacking. You kind of know what kind of game it's going to be.
23: Yeah, I mean, I think there are those games where it's like he's waiting for somebody else to set the tone. Mm-hmm. And then when he realized that it has to be him, right, that's what you saw in game three. I think there's also a case to be made, Q, that he's also 22.
24: Right.
23: So we're also watching a guy who was on this stage for the first time at this age and is trying to figure out, okay, how do I lead my team to a championship? He's never been here before.
24: Right.
23: And I think game three was where you saw him kind of put it all together and realize that he has to be the leader for this team. And I think you also see how everybody follows him when he starts the game that way.
24: That's the biggest
23: key. Steph Castle, and aggressive that he has, aggressive as he was, Dylan Harper and all the other players just follow his lead, and that set the tone.
24: Right. I was so surprised that they lost the first two games in San Antonio. I thought, okay, they might split, right? I was very shocked that they lost both games at home. But then to go on the road in Madison Square Garden, where it was packed to the gills, it was loud as all get out, at least at the beginning of the game, right? I'm hearing Hall of Famers like Charles Barkley talk about, man, I ain't never been in an atmosphere like this before. This guy's played in NBA Finals, right? This guy has won an MVP. I mean, this guy is big time, and he's talking about the environment. Draymond Green, who's going to be a Hall of Famer, talking about, I ain't never been in no environment. I got goosebumps. This guy's won four of them bad boys.
23: Yeah.
24: You know what I mean? So Doris Burke, who's been along on the ride for the broadcast of many of these big-time games, to talk about, I've got goosebumps before it even tips off. Like, that lets you know what the excitement and energy level was inside of Madison Square Garden. And I got to give the young Spurs, and I'll emphasize young because we talk about their age all the time, I got to give them credit. They went in there in the belly of the beast, and they weathered the storm.
23: No, they didn't. And I think this is where youth worked in their favor. Mm-hmm. You don't know what you don't know.
24: Right.
23: I think the Knicks were the ones who felt all of that. Okay, who's going to get into the building? Is there going to be a lot of chaos? All of the pressure, the biggest home game in what, 53 years since they last won a championship?
24: As long as I've been alive.
23: So all of that, to me, all that weight was on the Knicks.
24: Yeah.
23: And what was Wimby doing? Was he drawing in the park or something like that?
24: Yeah, yeah, chilling. He was clearing his mind. Get your mind right, Craig. Get your mind right.
23: I think this helped him in the OKC series, and I think it's helping them now. Young teams don't know anything about the stakes.
24: Right.
23: Because if you're the Spurs, who cares if you end up losing against a veteran team that had one of the best runs we've seen in the NBA playoffs? If you come back next year, years after that, there's a window for you. You don't feel any of what was going on in there. And I think that's, to me, how they played. Whereas the Knicks, all eyes were on them. You've got to lead this coronation and this crazy crowd. You've got to make everybody happy. And I think you could see the weight of that affecting them way more than it did the Spurs.
24: Every celebrity and their mom was in the building, right? I mean, everybody was in the building, and all eyes, I think you said it perfectly, all eyes on you to be the heroes, to be the ones that take you from, oh my gosh, I've been a Knicks fan my whole life and I've never seen a championship, to here it go, I'm about to get it for my first time ever. This is going to be the most amazing feeling ever. Y'all got to go get it. It did look like the weight of the world was on their shoulders in that game three, and they still had an opportunity to pull it out, right? It's not like the Spurs ran away and hid with the game. I mean, the Knicks were still in that bad boy down the stretch. OG had a hell of a game. Jalen Brunson still didn't have a fantastic game. I mean, the points are there, but just the efficiency of his shooting wasn't great. I don't think he's had a great series yet, which is scary if you're the Spurs, because at some point you think he's going to break out, right?
23: Yeah, and I think that's the thing. If you're the Knicks, you got to be wondering, maybe you caught them in games one and game two. I think we came into game three saying the Knicks are the better team.
24: Yeah,
23: that's what's happened all season. They're more experienced. But now I'll go back and look at game two, and maybe it's like the Spurs should have won that game.
24: Yeah.
23: And they played like a team that believed they should have won that game, and they weren't going to make the same mistakes. They came out, got the big lead. Obviously, the Knicks bounced back, but they were the more physical team. And I thought they punked them a little bit, pushing Jalen Brunson around, kind of daring the Knicks to meet them in an alley for a fight. And I think that could be the edge tomorrow night.
24: You know, I'll say this about the Spurs. I feel like that they definitely should have won one of those two games in San Antonio. Just by looking at the game, watching the game, one of those two games, really, if not both, they should have won. They didn't, to the Knicks' credit. And so now they find themselves in a 2-1 hole. But they have an opportunity coming up in Game 4. As a matter of fact, the NBA Finals are on ESPN Radio. Tune in tomorrow for Game 4 between the Knicks and the Spurs. Coverage begins at 7:30 p.m. Eastern. That's presented by Gusto. He's Myron Metcalf. I'm Q Myers. Coming up next, is all the pressure on the New York Knicks, even though they lead the series, is all the pressure on them? It's Game Night on ESPN Radio and the ESPN app.
0: Coming up on the Wednesday edition of Unsportsmanlike with Chris Canty, Michelle Smallman, and me, Evan Cohen. We'll get you ready for a huge game four, even though the Knicks are up 2-1. Is it actually a must-win for them? It's Unsportsmanlike, 6 a.m. Eastern, right here on ESPN Radio, ESPN2, and ESPNU.

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9: 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He's Myron Metcalf. I'm Q Myers. Myron, I'll just go ahead and lead right there to you. I'll send that same question to you. I know they're up in the series. I know it's technically not a must-win. The series will not end if the Spurs end up winning on Wednesday night. But if you're the New York Knicks, how much of Game 4 is a must-win for you and your team?
10: I think you treat it as that. Just because of the way that Wemby played, you were on your home floor, you kind of got blinded by the lights a little bit, all the hype, and you don't want to go back to San Antonio with the series tied. So I think you have to treat it that way. 3-1 is a completely different thing than 2-2.
9: Yes.
10: And I think just the way that those games played out, down the stretch of game two, San Antonio was in control, and they just kind of handed the game to the Knicks. Mm-hmm. And in game three,
9: that was same thing in game one, Myron. They were up 14 in game one.
10: So I think there are a lot of reasons to believe that the Spurs have been better in many stretches, but the Knicks have just found a way to pull out those two wins in games one and two. So I think after game three, you got to go into game four feeling like you got to win this game at home because you don't want to go down or be tied 2-2 in San Antonio.
9: Really good conversation earlier today on Freddie and Harry on ESPN Radio about this series and about the Knicks. And this is what Harry Douglas had to say about the Knicks in the NBA Finals.
11: I think we all have to be honest with ourselves, too. The Knicks are still in control of this series. They're up 2-1.
12: Exactly.
11: And they have game four on their home court. I get it. They lost game three on their home court.
12: Yeah.
11: But let's not forget, they won two on the road in San Antonio.
12: Yeah.
11: And game four, while having a 2-1 lead, is on their home court. Did they like their performance that they had in game three? Hell no. They can't wait to get back out there tomorrow night to try to be better than what they were.
9: So, There's Harry talking.

0: talking about they're still in control of the series and that they have game four on their home floor. Obviously, he's not wrong. But the one thing I'll say about that, Myron, is nobody has won at home yet. And it's a small sample size. It's only three games. But there hasn't been a home victory yet. So what's to say if I'm the Knicks, oh, I feel great because, well, we're at home. Our crowd's going to have our back. We had someone call in last night. Lorenzo, matter of fact, he called in last night, Myron, is like, look, the Knicks fans that were in Madison Square Garden aren't really necessarily your father's Knicks. They're not the one, you know what I mean? The Knicks fans that were, you know, the rowdy, crowdy, the guys that were losing their mind, pulling their hair out, the real passionate fans, they're the ones that could afford the tickets to get in. And so when it came down the stretch of the game, you didn't hear them. They weren't that loud. They were more nervous because they hadn't really been there, done that.
1: Yeah, yeah. Those fans didn't take the subway. You know, they came in cars and Ubers or whatever else they took. I do think the atmosphere and just the chaos of everything that was happening probably affected the Knicks, you know, and all the pressure that they felt, and they face even more pressure going to game four. I think the reason that you have to be concerned about game four if you're the Knicks is the Spurs were the tougher team. Right. Like, I think the Spurs look at the Knicks and go, okay, this team is a veteran team. They're one game away from the finals last year. Here they are in the finals. They're supposed to win this, regardless of what the odds makers say. But I think when Wemby pushes Jalen Brunson and Steph Castle runs through Jalen Brunson, Luke Kornet getting tussled up with Josh Hart, I think the Spurs don't think the Knicks are the tougher team. Like, they're not intimidated by that element of it. And I think that is an advantage for the Spurs. They challenged the Knicks physically, and the Knicks didn't have an answer for that. And no. That mentally, I think, could have an impact on what we see in game four.
0: And what you just said right now is basically what Freddie Coleman said earlier as well. Check it out.
2: He wants to make sure that the better whistle is going to happen for his guy, Jalen Brunson, because San Antonio said, we're going to be physical with your best player, who is below 6'2". We believe we're going to wear him down as the series goes along. Jalen Brunson, in the first three rounds, was shooting 46% from the field. In the first three games of the NBA Finals, he's shooting 37% from the field. So, Mike Brown, I know what you're trying to do, but I'm also going to have this if you're Mike Brown. Stay out doing that, because the referees have already established in the first three games they will allow a physical series.
0: There you go. So the physicality, something you talked about, something Freddie talked about. And you know, you said this before the show started, and I thought it was a great point, and I want to bring it up. You said, say what you want to say about Draymond, but let anybody in the league grab Steph by the neck and throw him down the way Wemby threw Jalen Brunson down and see what would have happened.
1: You got to see him in the hallway.
0: Right.
1: You know, you got to
0: see. Draymond would have saw him on the court.
1: You know what I mean?
0: And, you know, again, and I'm not saying, hey man, you got to go out there, fisticuffs. You got to make them pay or whatever. But Draymond's not going to sit back and say, well, that'll be the last time that happens. He ain't going to pull a, you know, Alvarado. He's going to go make sure he has his stars back.
1: And that's supposed to happen, right. You know. And I'm not condoning violence, but Wemby walked up to Jalen Brunson and pushed him in the face like he was a kid, and this is the Knicks.
0: Right.
1: Right? Like, so that to me was the thing. How offensive was that to the Charles Oakleys and the Larry Johnsons and all these guys who are in the stands who on site would have retaliated?
0: John Starks. Remember John Starks back in the day? His attitude, he thought he was about 6'5 anyway.
1: All of those dudes would have responded and retaliated in that moment because they wouldn't have wanted you to set the tone that you get to pick on their star player. The late Stacey King, rest in peace. Yes. I just saw a video of him where Danny Ferry was with the Cavs, clotheslined Michael Jordan in the playoff series.
0: Right.
1: They kind of hit Danny Ferry, brought him in garbage time in the next game. Stacey King took him out because he said he had to. Like, there has to be retaliation for something like that. And I think the Knicks looked weak. Mm-hmm. Luke Kornet pushing Josh Hart around. Are y'all tough? Are these the Knicks?
0: Right.
1: Because you're not living up to the legacy of what the Knicks are supposed to be when it comes to toughness. And I think the Spurs called their bluff and said, oh, wait, y'all got the uniforms of the Knicks, but y'all ain't those Knicks. Right. And I think that, to me, could change the tone of this entire series.
0: Yeah, they're going to have to step their physicality up. There's no doubt about it. Because, again, that's something that has been shown. I think Freddie Coleman said it perfectly in that clip that we heard. The tone has been set. The officials have let it be known that we're not going to decide this game, right? Y'all are going to decide it on the court. Again, not condoning violence, not saying to go out there and clothesline anyone, take someone out, not saying any of that. But you got to show some toughness, man. You got to show some stones, right? If me and you are kicking it here in Vegas and something goes down with you, I got to have your back. I mean,
1: I hope so.
0: I mean, so something's got to go down, right? I mean, look, we got to figure a way. Even if we got to talk our way out of it, something's got to happen.
1: We got to listen. The universal rule is if a person pushes you in your face,
0: yes,
1: like you're a child,
0: right?
1: There's supposed to be some kind of response. And I heard Jose Alvarado say it won't happen again. Why did it happen the first time?
0: Right.
1: You tell me that would have happened with Oakley on the court?
0: No.
1: You tell me that would have happened with all of those Knicks and what they stood for? If someone had done that to their best player? Mm-hmm. I just think the Knicks looked a little weak. Mm-hmm. And I think the Spurs know it. They can smell blood in the water. And this young team is capitalizing on that.
0: And if you're the Spurs, you probably feel like, hey, we should have won at least one of these games at home. Mm-hmm. Probably should have won both. Like, they're looking at it like we should be up 3-0 right now. They're not as good as their 13-game winning streak told you they were, yeah. Right? I mean, now all the narratives of, well, the East was down, they played this, that. I'm not saying those are correct, but that's what the Spurs are believing. Once they have confidence in Uncle Mo on their side, it's really hard to get away from that. Coming up next, we'll talk to someone that was at Madison Square Garden last night and can break it all down. It's Game Night on ESPN Radio and the ESPN app.
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0: In Carolina, in the NBA, no flagrant upgrade on the uncalled foul of Spurs Victor Wembanyama to Knicks Jalen Brunson on Monday night. A league spokesperson told ESPN, Wemby will stay at two flagrant points in the postseason. Senior Vice President of Referee Development and Training, Monty McCutcheon, joined Malika Andrews on NBA Today this afternoon and admitted a foul should have been called on Wemby's shove to Brunson's upper body. No further action from the NBA. And in the NFL, the Bengals have restructured quarterback Joe Burrow's contract. Sources told ESPN's Adam Schefter and NFL Network's Ian Rappaport on Tuesday. By adjusting the deal, the Bengals will gain $10 million in cap space for the upcoming season. They could have restructured up to $19.2 million by converting his entire base salary for the upcoming season. And the move was necessitated because of the pre-draft trade for defensive tackle Dexter Lawrence. Before the restructured deal, the team only had $7.1 million in effective cap space for the upcoming season. For more scores and analysis, check out ESPN.com and the all-new ESPN app. Coming up, more Game Night with Myron Metcalf and me, Q Myers, here on ESPN Radio and the all-new ESPN app.
14: And the Spurs win. What a response from San Antonio. An inspiring road win. And they are right back in the series. The Knicks lead cut 2-1.
15: To be in the position that we were going into halftime, to come out in the third the way we did, and to not find a way to win the game, obviously, is disappointing.
16: It's a 7-game series for a reason. They're a great team. They're well coached. We have to keep trying to take one game, one possession at a time. But there are some things that we can control that I didn't think that we controlled tonight.
0: The Spurs found a way to get it done again. Game 3 of the NBA Finals. Now we have a series as it's 2-1 with Game 4 coming up on Wednesday. It's Game Night here on ESPN Radio. The all-new ESPN app, SiriusXM Channel 80, and tune in. 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He's Myron Metcalf. I'm Q Myers. Joining us now to talk all things New York Knicks is our guy Ian Begley. Next Knicks reporter, host of SNY digital show The Putback. And Ian, thanks so much for your time. Definitely appreciate you. We've been given the praises of the Big Cat through the first two games, but he did not have a great game in Game 3. Looks like he came back down to earth a little bit. What was it that you saw from the Spurs that really slowed down the Big Cat?
17: It was interesting because San Antonio took Josh Hart and put Victor Wembanyama on Hart, and they put a wing on Karl-Anthony Towns, and that's an alignment, defensive alignment, that the Knicks starting five had seen a lot of, have had mixed results against over the last couple of years. And earlier, obviously, Towns guarded by Wembanyama. It was a different alignment, and it's something that with Cat, Knicks would like to see him seal that wing in the post at times, and it didn't happen in Game 3, so they weren't able to take advantage of that mismatch. And so it was just a different alignment that everybody kind of talked to coming into this series. San Antonio didn't use it early, pulled it out in Game 3. I think that's one of the reasons why you didn't see a ton of production from Karl-Anthony Towns.
1: I remember watching the old Knicks games and just waiting for them to fight the Bulls or whoever was in their way. Mm-hmm. Wemby pushes Brunson, kind of, you know, punks him a little bit, and there's no reaction, retaliation, what do you want to call it. What do you think that did to sort of maybe change the vibe of the game? And do you feel like the Spurs maybe think they're the tougher team out there?
17: They may think that. I mean, they're a physical group. They definitely, physicality on defense is a staple for them. I'm not sure if they would call themselves that. But, you know, you bring up an interesting point about, you know, nobody coming over to Jalen Brunson or pushing Victor Wembanyama away from Jalen Brunson. None of the Knicks doing that. And, you know, it's something that, you know, there was a De'Aaron Fox, kind of he and Jalen Brunson were kind of jawing. And I think eventually some Knicks came over there, but it does stand out to me just thinking over the last 4 years, you know, when somebody hits Brunson, is rough with Brunson, it's not like guys are sprinting over there all the time. I don't know what it means. I don't know what it says. Maybe it says nothing, but it was just another example with the Wembanyama thing, game three, and also the NBA will not be upgrading that to a flagrant at all. So no additional flagrant on Wembanyama's postseason ledger there for that play.
0: Ian Begley, Knicks reporter, is with us here on Game Night on ESPN Radio and the ESPN app. So going into Game 4, what are your expectations? How does Mike Brown make some kind of adjustments and help his New York Knicks get back in the win column?
17: One thing I think you might see is just Karl-Anthony Towns aggressively hunting threes, shooting a three more often, and that's something that is one way to attack that defensive alignment that San Antonio used in Game 3. Josh Hart shot the ball really well in Game 3, and so for the Knicks to lose a game where Josh Hart is knocking down shots, that's never ideal. But maybe they let Josh Hart go again, and Hart can continue to shoot and can hit those shots. But I think also the ball movement and the body movement on offense was not there as it had been during that 13-game winning streak. It wasn't there Game 3. And so I would think Jalen Brunson, I think they're going to be – he's so good at adjusting between games. I would think you're going to see more of maybe him off the ball or him finding his teammate for an open shot for a good look, because there were a couple possessions where he dribbled, was in backing down his defender, and his footwork is phenomenal, but he wasn't able to get the separation that he probably wanted to, and they forced him into a tough look. So I think those shots maybe will be out of Brunson's diet Game 4, and the ball, I think, will pop a little bit more.
1: I saw a video with a guy who was sitting, and I think the second row had about 8 chains on, and he was saying that the crowd was too rich.
17: Why are you judging me, man?
1: No, it might have been you, but he was saying that the crowd was too rich, and it wasn't as authentic as Knicks crowds usually are. How do you think the atmosphere, and obviously the chaos with the president coming to the game, affected what we saw on the court?
17: Yeah, I think it was just the Spurs coming out and playing well and the Knicks having to play from behind. And I think that took some juice out of the crowd because the crowd was in it early on, especially before the game. It was very loud in there. And then, at a halftime, Knicks turning it over a couple of times again, San Antonio putting some points on the board early. And I think it was just nervous energy from the crowd after that. I think a Knicks fan who's paid close attention over the last 2 decades or so is probably in the recesses of their mind waiting for the other shoe to drop on this thing and waiting for it to turn in a bad way, just because that's what they've been used to seeing so much here. And I think it was just that nervous energy, just, fearing of what's coming next. And I think that took some of the energy out of that crowd. And I did hear one person yell late in the game, we paid so much bleeping money for these tickets, let's make some bleeping noise. And I think the crowd reacted a little bit to that, but it was certainly more subdued than I thought it would be.
0: Ian Begley, Knicks reporter from the SNY Digital Show, The Putback, and of course doing all things New York Knicks, is with us here on Game Night on ESPN Radio and the ESPN app. I want to go back real quick to Jalen Brunson. He's got his points, right? He's scored his points, but it just hasn't been the efficient Jalen Brunson show just yet through the first 3 games. When do you expect, or how do you expect Jalen Brunson to kind of snap out of it and be more efficient and more effective?
17: You saw in the Atlanta series, and you really saw in the first couple of games of each of his Knicks playoff appearances, he tends to kind of feel his way through and have a couple of bad shooting games and then kind of figure things out. So I wouldn't be surprised if you saw that efficiency Game 4, and he really, really is strong on adjusting between games. But I think you give San Antonio a ton of credit, man. They're playing Brunson very hard, being very physical with him, off the ball, on the ball, and then, Stephen Castle doing a very good job defending Brunson, and they're just making life tough on him. I think he's somewhat getting to the spots that he wants to get to, but San Antonio's just done a good job staying down and challenging shots, and I think that's what you're seeing now. But Brunson is really, really elite at adjusting off of a bad game or off of a subpar game. So I'm curious to see what it looks like in Game 4. I do think, the back of his baseball card tells you that he will bounce back on Wednesday.
1: Mike Brown spent a portion of his post-game press conference talking about the foul disparity. How intentional do you think that was, and how will that impact potentially tomorrow's game?
17: You know, Mike has been in the league a long time. I'm sure he's seen other coaches use this tact where after a loss, you come out firing on the refs and you have the numbers to back it up and you make that the story. Brown even said last night in his press conference, San Antonio is fantastic. I don't want the refs to be the story, but I know they will be because of what I've said. And he just kind of repeated a few times his issues with the refs. And so, you know, sometimes you do see an adjustment in how the game's officiated after that public criticism of the officials. And so I think that maybe the discrepancy will not be as great as it was in game three. When you look ahead to game four, Brown was talking about, you know, the fouls, the fouls that he was whistled for, the free throws, and he was upset. And, you know, you point back to that, the Wembanyama shove of Brunson, and Monty McCutchen said on ESPN, that was a missed call. That was a foul. And there were a couple instances where I think the Knicks just felt like the whistle was inconsistent. So maybe there is somewhat of a course correction there going into game four.
0: Ian Begley, Knicks reporter with us here on Game Night on ESPN Radio and the ESPN app. We'll close out with this. Fantastic stuff as always. I know the Knicks are leading in this series. They're up 2-1, but how close to a must win is game four for New York?
17: I think it's not there, but I think it's pretty close. And I think, you know, that what happened in game three, you know, game four could have been this coronation, right, on the verge of a sweep. And now it turns into a high-pressure game. And maybe not a must-win, but it's certainly a game where the series can tilt. And I think there's going to be pressure on the Knicks, you know, right? They're home. They're coming off a bad performance. They had a 2-0 lead in this series. You don't want to cough that up, obviously. So I think there's going to be a lot of I don't want to say the Knicks will succumb to that pressure because they're a veteran group, but I do think the pressure, you know, externally, internally, I think it's going to be there in a major way, and obviously in a way it wouldn't have been if they had won game three.
0: The NBA Finals are on ESPN Radio. Make sure you tune in tomorrow for game four between the Knicks and the Spurs. Coverage begins at 7:30 p.m. Eastern. That's presented by Gusto. Ian Begley's been our guest here on Game Night. Ian, fantastic stuff as always, my man. Thanks so much for your time. We definitely appreciate you.
17: Appreciate you, fellas. Take care.
0: Absolutely. You do the same. Ian Begley right there. Good stuff as always. And Myron, I'll tell you this, man. Again, we talked about it earlier in the show. I know that it's not a must win. I get that, right? I could do math. I understand. But, man, I don't think the Knicks want anything to do with going back to San Antonio with the series knotted up at 2.
1: Yeah, I think especially just how physical the Spurs were against them. You know, I think the last thing you want to deal with is a Spurs team that's gaining confidence. We saw that happen in every single series. We saw that against Portland. We saw that against Minnesota. We definitely saw that against OKC. And I think in game three, you could see it again. So if you're the Knicks, you want to kill that confidence right away so that they don't take that momentum back to San Antonio.
0: And it's not too often. I can't say it's never, but it's not too often that a team comes back when they're down 1-3 in a series. I ain't going to say what team gave up a 3-1 series lead. I don't want to be that guy. I don't want to bring up old stuff. But I'm saying it's happened.
18: The Thunder did it.
0: Hey, man.
18: I said the Thunder.
0: I'm talking about in the NBA Finals, though. So if you talk about one, then I got to talk about the other, and I don't want to do that. So let's just go ahead and let's not think about that at this stage of the game, Cam. I don't want to go there.
18: I was just trying to help you out, brother.
0: I know, man. Good looking out, man. You got to look out for your people,
1: game
0: right?
1: Game six. I'm sorry.
0: Thank you, Myron. Thank you. He's Myron Metcalf. I'm Q Myers. Coming up next, should Brendan Sorsby be allowed to play college football this upcoming year? It's Game Night on ESPN Radio on the ESPN app.
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23: Linda K. Twine was the musical director of the successful Broadway production Big River. Linda's also worked with people like Lena Horne and served as the musical director for other Broadway hits as well. I had lunch with her one day and asked, "How did you get your break?" She said, "I ran into a friend who was working with the production. He wanted to get me involved, but he said Roger Miller was the one who made those decisions. He set up a dinner where he invited Roger Miller and me so that we could get to know one another. I'd been working in the production Ain't Misbehavin', a fast-paced jazz musical, and I decided I'd use one of those numbers. After dinner, I went over to the piano and began to play, and I played badly. Everything was going wrong, when suddenly I heard a voice say, 'Linda, just be yourself.' So I stopped what I was doing right in the middle of a song, and I just decided to play what I liked the most. I began to sing gospel music. As I started singing, Roger Miller suddenly shouted, 'That's my favorite song!' He came over and began to play and sing together. When the end of the night came, Roger said, 'I want you to be the musical director for Big River.' Linda was quiet for a moment and then said, 'Isn't it interesting sometimes how God opens a door?' That's something to think about. I'm Bob Long with St. Luke's Methodist.
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0: Texas Tech quarterback Brennan Soresby has been granted a temporary injunction to play football while his lawsuit against the NCAA continues.
1: College football is filled with upsets. The fact that a Lubbock judge ruled that way, I would not call an upset.
2: What could he have done that would have tilted the seesaw the other direction? Like, how egregious would the offenses have to have been?
3: Gambling is so pervasive right now. There's probably so much more of this going on, and we act like this is a one-time isolated situation. It is not.
4: There is a situation going on in college football that I have to be 100% honest with you. I don't quite know how it's going to end. I just know that a lot of people are upset as where it stands right now. It's game night here on ESPN Radio, the ESPN app, Sirius XM, Channel 80, and TuneIn. 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And Myron, want to get into all things Brennan Soresby, the quarterback from Texas Tech, who gambled on his team while at Indiana, had a self-admitted gambling problem, checked himself into rehab, has found a way to get an injunction so he's allowed to play, but the NCAA doesn't want him to play. The Big 12's angry that he's trying to play. Everyone hates Texas Tech. I'm going to get into all that in just a second, but right now I am nervous. There is less than 2 minutes left to go in Game 4 in the Stanley Cup Finals. I'm here in Vegas. The Golden Knights are taking on the Hurricanes. It's 4-3 Carolina. This is a wild series so far. It's been back and forth, and now VGK is taking their goalie out the net, so you know it's all desperation. So the next 2 minutes, not going to lie to you, I'm going to be a little nervous.
5: Well, and in this series, 2 minutes, there could be three goals. Who knows?
4: No joke.
5: You know what I mean? It's
4: no
5: not like joke. Any other series. So I'm waiting to see what happens, but nothing would surprise me based on what this series has been so far.
4: Yeah, it's been absolutely wild. So we will update you as this one continues to roll on. But currently, Carolina's up 4-3, a minute 36 left to go in the third period. Vegas has a 2-1 series lead. This has been one hell of a Stanley Cup final. That is for sure. But I wanted to get your thoughts on this Soresby situation, because I know you cover a lot of college sports. You talk to a lot of coaches. You talk to a lot of players. I mean, you got your finger on the pulse. This is a situation that I feel like a lot of people have mixed feelings on. I don't really know what the right answer is, to be honest with you. All I know is, if to make it as simple as possible for anyone listening that might not be up to date on all the information, the young man gambled, bet on his team, bet a lot of money, and went to rehab, and now looks like he's going to be eligible to play. And I feel like that goes against everything that we've learned when it comes to all this sports betting that's been going on and what you can and cannot do.
5: Yeah, I mean, it's ridiculous. The idea that he gambled, like, it's a real thing that happened on his own team. He had gambled on games where he could affect the outcome. This is Pete Rose admitting that he gambled, and then you see him playing the next season as if nothing had ever happened. I mean, that's what you're witnessing with this Brennan Soresby situation. If he's allowed to play, what should happen the next day? If game one he's out there and the NCAA loses their appeal of this ruling, the NCAA should disband the following day. At some point, Q, the Power Five schools have to split and do their own thing.
4: Right.
5: Because I don't know what the point of the NCAA is if they can't enforce this. Now, the courts are doing this. This isn't the NCAA doing it. And I think that's what people may not understand, but it's just ludicrous, the idea that he would be out there on a field.
4: Yeah, I don't feel like it makes any kind of sense in how anyone could think that that's okay, right? That he's out there. I mean, literally, everyone gets punished. We've seen so many different situations when it comes to gambling. I guess everyone doesn't get punished, but for the stories that we've heard, they've all gotten punished. They've all not been allowed to play. They've all, you know, there's been some kind of suspension or whatever, and it seems like they're finding ways by different courts and different rulings and injunction here and injunction there. I started learning about injunctions back in the day. Remember when Zeke Elliott kept trying to file different yeah. Injunctions so he could play back in the day when he was getting suspended by the league?
5: Yeah.
4: It just seems like now it's gone to a whole nother level. And now a guy that admittedly gambling and has a gambling problem is allowed to play football because a court that has folks that went to the school that he represents at Texas Tech have allowed that and opened up the door. It just, again, it makes absolute no sense at this stage of the game. And then I heard others say, all right, well, if he doesn't play college football, then he's going to go to the NFL. How in the world does an NFL team bring a guy in like that?
5: Yeah.
4: That has that kind of checkered past.
5: Yeah, I mean, that'll be a question, certainly for NFL teams to consider if he gets to that level. But the courts are clearing the way for someone that they've never cleared the way for, right? Like, they've allowed guys who played the G League, guys on two-way NBA contracts,
4: right.
5: Guys who had questionable early starts to their careers, whereas should they have been given a redshirt season and they weren't granted one. So there have been those kind of eligibility things happening in the court system for years. We've never seen this.
4: Right.
5: If this happens, then there legitimately are no rules, because these are the same things that guys have been banned for in the past. So for Brendan Sorsby to be out there, I just think it would change how we view college athletics. And I think fans, for the first time, because I don't know how much they cared about NILQ, to watch someone that you feel like potentially might be having an outcome, an impact on this game because of gambling, we haven't had anything like that.
4: No, we haven't. And we'll get to the final in the Stanley Cup, game number 4, Carolina and Vegas, in a hot minute. But I know our guy Chance from Alabama's got something on this Brendan Sorsby situation. Brendan, welcome, or Chance, welcome to game night. What's on your mind?
6: You know, to me, this is maddening. I always thought the NCAA was pathetic, but more so now. For them not to step in and say, okay, if you're not going to do it, Texas Tech, we will, and just say, dude, you're gone for the year at the very least, it's an abomination. I heard you say a second ago, who's going to take a chance on him, man? And quarterback is the hardest position to find in the NFL. Someone will take a chance on him. Hey, someone signed Deshaun Watson. They'll sign this dude. You know what I'm saying? But if Texas Tech comes to their senses and they do not and they do suspend him for the year and he goes to the supplemental, I hope the NFL slips in and say, hey, we're going to punish you here. You're not escaping punishment. And I think it's long overdue that the NCAA gets a commissioner, and I got the perfect name. None other than the GOAT, Nick Saban.
4: I knew where that was going. Chance, thanks so much for the call. Fantastic stuff. I get that the quarterback position is the hardest position to fill, and I know that everyone in the NFL has been given multiple opportunities to succeed, especially if you're a quarterback. But, Myron, I mean, players can't even go into a sports book or walk past a sports book. You know what I mean? There's so many rules set up in the NFL for gambling. This seems to be a whole nother level. And that, I'm not saying that that's right, but that's the way that it's been taken, is that gambling is so bad that if you even tiptoe around it, you're going to get in trouble in the National Football League.
5: I was at an event in Vegas, a basketball tournament, where they literally had the players in a private area in a hotel, and you needed a key card to get into where they were because they wanted them so far away from it.
4: Yeah.
5: But the NCAA can't do anything. That's the issue. The courts have more power than the NCAA. I just never thought the court system would approve something like this. This is a different kind of thing if he's allowed to play next season.
4: Yeah, I mean, we've always said, you know, what Chance said, that the NCAA pretty much has been a joke. If all this goes through and he's allowed to play, nobody is ever going to take the NCAA seriously. Nobody. They're always going to look, and they'll be the laughing stock, and it's not even close. Like you said, they should probably just go ahead and dismantle. Coming up next, the Hurricanes. They're going to take game 4 of the Stanley Cup Finals. We got it covered here on Game Night on ESPN Radio and the ESPN app.
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4: It doesn't get much better than the Stanley Cup Finals game number 4 officially in the books. I'm Q Myers, and this series has been advertised. And then some. On top of that, the Hurricanes defeated VGK 5-3 in game number 4. It only took Carolina 3:30 in the first period to get their first two goals of the game. They would score three in the first. VGK would answer back with two in the second to tie the game at three in the second intermission. And then Carolina bounced back with two more in the third, including an empty netter there at the end of the game. So 5-3 is the final. Carolina outshot Vegas 28-20 and has the series now tied up at two on their way back to Carolina. Game 5 is coming up on Thursday. NBA Finals, no flagrant upgrade on the uncalled foul of Spurs Victor Wembanyama to Knicks Jalen Brunson on Monday night. A league spokesman turns ESPN. Wemby will stay at two flagrant points in the postseason. Senior Vice President of Referee Development and Training Monty McCutcheon joined Malika Andrews on NBA Today this afternoon and admitted that a foul should have been called on Wemby's shove to Brunson's upper body. No further action from the NBA. Couple notes from the NFL. The Bengals, they restructured quarterback Joe Burrow's contract. Sources told ESPN's Adam Schefter and NFL Network's Ian Rappaport on Tuesday. By adjusting the deal, the Bengals would gain $10 million in cap space for the upcoming season, and they needed that cap space because of the pre-draft trade for defensive tackle Dexter Lawrence. Before the restructured deal, the team had just $7.1 million in effective cap space for the upcoming season. Also, Calais Campbell believes that the 19th season in the NFL will be his final one. He told reporters today, and I quote, "I always tell myself, this year I feel like as strong as ever, this is probably going to be my last year. I know I said that last year and the year before, but I genuinely mean it this time," end quote. Campbell will turn 40 in September, re-sign with Baltimore this offseason, and agree into a one-year, $5.5 million deal. For more scores and analysis, check out ESPN.com and the all-new ESPN app. Coming up, more game night with Myron Metcalf and me, Hugh Myers, here on ESPN Radio on the all-new ESPN app.
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0: 39 seconds. Now they're winning offensive zone draw. Low shot out in front. Lively points. They score! Right off the hop, Logan Stankoven. Oh, my! Is he having a playoff series? Let's see if the Canes can cash in on both. Here's a chance. They can shoot. Trevin shoots and they score! The captain again! It's four games and four goals for Jordan Staal. Oh, what a series is he writing! And it's 3-1 Carolina, and that is a power play goal. 5 seconds left here at T-Mobile Arena. Brandon Bussey, his first ever playoff start, will be a win in the Stanley Cup Final in Game 4. And we're headed back to Raleigh, tied at 2. Canes with a 5-3 win in game number 4.
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4: What a dumb series. And I mean dumb series in the best sense of the word. This has been fantastic. Been back and forth between the Vegas Golden Knights and the Carolina Hurricanes. Full disclosure, I'm here in Las Vegas, so I have all eyes on VGK. But, man, what a performance by both the Hurricanes and the Golden Knights. And as you heard right there, courtesy of 99.9 The Fan, the series is now, after Game 4, knotted up at 2 on its way back to Carolina. It's Game Night on ESPN Radio on the ESPN app, SiriusXM Channel 80 and TuneIn. 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He's Myron Metcalf. I'm Q Myers. And, Myron, this this has been an incredible series, man. I mean, the ebbs and flows, the ups and downs. The one thing I know about the Hurricanes, don't blink because they'll score multiple times, you know, by the time that you open up your eyes. And then all of a sudden, VGK, they'll find a way to battle back or vice versa. It's just been back and forth the entire series, and now we have a best of three series coming up.
5: Fourth time in the series that a team has rallied from a two-goal deficit. I mean, I've just never seen anything like it. Mm-hmm. You always know a comeback is going to unfold.
4: Yep.
5: This has been a fascinating series.
4: It really has. I mean, Carolina scores three goals in the first period. They're up 2-0 before you blink. I mean, 3:30 into the first period, they're already, you know, they're already creasing net multiple times. It's like, what's going on here, right? The puck has barely dropped, and they've already scored multiple times. But it's just, that's just what they do. And then the Golden Knights find a way to battle back. And even when, you know, going back to, what, Saturday night, the Golden Knights score four. Four goals in the second period. I'm thinking, all right, this is in the books, right? The second period ends. They're going into third period. They're up 4-0. I'm like, all right, where are we going tonight? Let's go to a comedy show. Let's go do this, that, and the other. By the time I went upstairs and changed, Carolina had scored three goals in response. Just that fast, Myron.
5: Can't blink, like you said. You can't blink. It has been incredible, though. I mean, I think this has been a great hockey season, and it's ending the way we expected to with one of the best series I've ever seen.
4: There's no doubt. And so Carolina, what they do is they make a switch, a goalie. They did that in the third game, you know, here in Vegas, you know, the first game that they played here in Vegas after VGK scored those four goals in the second period. And Brandon Bussey is in there. So tonight he makes his first start. Well, Carolina, they get the win 5-3. After the game, he caught up with Emily Kaplan.
1: Brandon, your first playoff start, and it's at the Stanley Cup Final. What was your reaction when you found out?
2: Obviously excited. You know, I think this is what a lot of, you know, kids grow up, they dream about, doing something like this. So honored to have the opportunity. It was a great effort by us tonight. Excited to get back to Raleigh.
1: Your first big save, Mark Stone's coming at you on a breakaway. What's going through your mind in that sequence?
2: Just stop the puck. Find ways to stop the puck. I think kind of right after that, we got the second goal, I think. So sometimes it's not about how many saves you make, it's when you make them.
1: So you said this is what kids dream of. You're 27 years old and you made your NHL debut this year after years of grinding in the minors. Like, what do you hope people take away from your story?
2: I don't know. Maybe just never give up. Have fun with it. I'm having a blast. So as long as you're having fun, there's no need to stress about anything.
1: Okay, and a question about the game winner, your captain, Jordan Staal. He scores on his stomach. What did that look like from your vantage point?
2: Hectic like the series has been. So, you know, he's a big-time player. He's, you know, leads us every day, plays the right way, and is rewarded.
1: All right, and we're going to have you again Thursday night in Raleigh. Do you hope you get the start?
2: Talk to Rod.
1: I will. Thank you, Brandon. Congratulations.
4: You think he's not going to get the start? You think they're going to pull him now?
5: Yeah, not happening.
4: No, you just got the dub. Of course they're going to start you in Game 5, but he said it perfectly. Brandon Bussey right there with Emily Kaplan from ESPN, saying this series has been hectic. That's exactly what it's been. It's been hectic. It's been stressful for the ones watching. I can only imagine what it feels like being on the ice and actually playing in it. But I can tell you from my vantage point, just sitting there watching the clocks. I mean, I haven't clock watched so much as I have in this series. Because every time VGK gets a lead, I'm like, all right, is it over yet? No, of course it's not over. It only takes 2 seconds for Carolina to score. And Hurricane fans are doing the same thing because it's been the same thing on the other side. You know what I mean? It's just been back and forth, back and forth. The Stanley Cup Finals, I always think, is the best anyway. Just with the intensity and the way that they play. But I feel like this one, they've taken it up a whole nother notch.
5: Yeah, like no one's been able to get comfortable. Like there hasn't been a stretch in this series where someone could kind of take their foot off the gas a little bit because of the way that both teams have rallied. And listen, they both deserve this spot. Carolina and how dominant they were. I think a lot of people saw Colorado as the best team in hockey and the Knights take care of them. So I expected it to be competitive. But literally, this is the most fun I've had watching the Stanley Cup playoffs in a long, long time. And I think it just says a lot, Q, about the hockey product itself. I think Gary Bettman should be rewarded, congratulated with what he has done to elevate the sport. And to end the season like this, you couldn't ask for a better finale.
4: You know, the one thing about Carolina is as quickly as they can score, and they do, they score in bunches. They are so good at stopping the power play. They are so good at starting the power play. Tonight, you know, VGK had 3 opportunities on the power play. They convert none of them. Now, Carolina only scored once on the power play out of 3 opportunities, but they scored. There's so many times, if you go back and look throughout the course of not just the Stanley Cup Finals, just go look at the course of the postseason for them. Whenever they have to defend in the power play, they are so good at shutting that down. I don't know the dynamics. I'd be lying to you if I act like I was some hockey expert and I know, you know, the key to shutting down a power play. But I can tell you, I ain't no dummy. I'm not blind. I can see it. And they're really good at it. Right? Yeah. You might think I'm a dummy. But I can see that they're really good at shutting down that power play. And that's when you feel like that you have that opportunity. And hell, even when VGK emptied the net, and you know, I mean, you're leaving yourself set up for failure, you know, when you empty the net. They find a way to shut that down and score an empty net goal. They're just really good at that defensive side of things.
5: No, they've been great. You know, and I think we talked about this with the Spurs-Knicks series. It feels like the most aggressive team has won each game. Mm-hmm. Like whatever team comes out and kind of sets the tone, they've just been able to find a way to get the win. And I think you've seen that Carolina defensively. The Knights were known for just how many shots on goal they had coming into the series, but the Carolina's been able to slow them down in stretches. So it's just been two contrasting styles, and it's made for, I think, some great action. You don't have to be a diehard, I think, to enjoy this. I think if you tune into this game tonight or any game in this series, you had fun and an enjoyable viewing experience because this has just been a great series to watch.
4: Well, that's what makes hockey fans, right, is if you tune in and you have fun. And you see something that you enjoy. And I'll tell you right now, from this series, I've really enjoyed what I've seen. I really enjoyed the whole run throughout the course of the playoffs, the Stanley Cup, you know, playoffs. But this series has been fantastic because, again, you can never count a dub. You can never say, oh, that's a win, right? I mean, look, if a team could be up 4-0 going into the third period and all of a sudden, boom, they have to go to double overtime to decide that game, that tells you all that you need. On Twitter, that one guy hit us up and said, okay, Q, it's a win for Carolina. Now it's 2-2. You still confident that the Vegas Golden Knights still win Lord Stanley's Cup? No. No, I'm not confident. Do I sound confident? No. Carolina's a really good team, right? I mean, until the Stanley Cup Finals, Myron, they had only lost one game.
5: Yeah.
4: They didn't lose their second game in the postseason until the finals. That's like OKC worthy. That's like Golden State Warriors at their peak worthy. That's, you know, there's certain teams, Chicago Bulls at their peak worthy. Like teams like that. Those are the teams that go and only lose one game on their way to the finals. Carolina did that same thing.
5: And just the dominance, like you said, I think these are two teams where neither one of them are comfortable.
4: Right.
5: You know, I don't think any team is going, you know, you heard Brandon talk about the goalie talking about in a hectic series. Nobody's going into game 5 feeling comfortable.
4: Right.
5: No one's going into the first, second, or third period feeling comfortable because of the way that this series is going. And it's going to come down to the little things. I know we say that in sports all the time, but I just think these teams are that close in that they both have the ability to finish games and to rally. And I think that's just going to make an exciting three-game series the rest of the way.
4: Well, that's what it is now. The best of seven series has become the best of three. Best two out of three. It's that simple. Best two out of three. It's like being out there on the blacktop playing some hoops.
5: Yep.
4: Winner takes two out of three. Winner moves on, right? It's just that simple. Series is knotted up at two after Carolina gets the 5-3 victory over the Vegas Golden Knights. He's Myron Metcalf. I'm Q Myers. It's Game Night here on ESPN Radio, presented by Progressive Insurance. 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Coming up next, does your favorite team have you stressed like the Vegas Golden Knights have me stressed? 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
8: SiriusXM Channel 80 and TuneIn, we are presented by Progressive Insurance. He's Myron Metcalf. I'm Q Myers. And Myron, it's so funny, man, watching this game, and we've really been monitoring it ever since the puck dropped. 5 p.m. Pacific time for me, you know, a little bit later, obviously, on the East Coast. But watching this and then going through the show and kind of monitoring it so we can update the score on it, I find myself at the edge of my seat because I'm a fan of the team, right? And at the same time, we're going to report on the game. We're going to, you know, be fair to Carolina, be fair to VGK. I'm not going to lean one way or the other. But it's not a team that I'm normally covering or talking about on the regular in a professional manner. So I find myself more of a fan, so it makes me nervous. And then I start thinking about other sports and other teams that I could be a fan of or I'm just covering professionally. It's funny, you know, I grew up a Raider fan, you know, born and raised in the Bay Area, so silver and black all day. That's who I am. But I cover them every day professionally. You do the same thing for other teams. It just kind of changes the way you are even cheering on or fanning of a team when you start covering them. It just changes your whole perspective.
9: Yeah, I mean, it does because, you know, you want to be professional about how you cover a team. At the same time, I've been at a lot of big events where I felt nervous even though I'm covering the team, even though just the anticipation, right? And I can't imagine what Carolina and Knights fans are feeling where no team has been able to take off with a lead that you trusted. There's not been one point in this series until the end of every game where you felt safe as a Carolina fan or a Knights fan. And I just can't imagine, Q, the anxiety that this series is giving both fan bases because, yes, they're both excited, but I also think they have the same fears because of the way the series is going.
8: You cannot be – you can't feel confident in this series until it literally says final.
9: Yeah.
8: Right? Not even 0-0-0 because then you're going to overtime. Or you might be going into double overtime. I promise you, Myron, going back to Saturday, I knew this game was in the books. It was 4-0 in the third period. Literally, me and the wife went upstairs to change clothes. That's it. It don't take that long. Yeah. The wardrobe is not that, you know, that deep. I'm not going through a drive-through closet, right? I mean, it's only a couple options.
9: We changed it.
8: We look at it's 4-3.
9: Well, and that has just been the experience for everybody who's a fan, and even as a casual fan, just watching it.
8: Yes,
9: you know, I don't have an investment in either team in terms of who's going to win, but I just feel the emotions attached to these games because of the back and forth. You have to feel for a Knights team that fires its coach with 8 games to go, and yet they managed to get to this point. A Carolina team, as dominant as they have been, and now here they are trying to stop this miracle story from unfolding and ending with a championship. So I just think this is

0: been everything that you want to see in sports.
1: Yep.
0: The emotion, the competition, just the fascinating moments. This has been as good as I've seen in the Stanley Cup.
1: Yeah, you can't write this story. You really can't for both teams. And that's what's been so fun, and that's why it's knotted up at 2, headed back to Carolina for Game 5 coming up on Thursday. But we want to hear from you. 888-SAY-ESPN, 888-729-3776. Who's your favorite team that actually makes you nervous? The one that you're sitting on the edge of your seat waiting for that game to go final. I'll tell you this, Myron, again, you know, as a guy that covers the Raiders, I don't get nervous when the Raiders play. You know, they win, great. They lose, fine. Whatever. You know, it is what it is. Keep it moving. The A's, you know, they haven't pushed me to the edge in a very long time, right? I mean, we all know the story of the A's, so I'm not even going to go there. But those Golden State Warriors, especially when they were in that first championship, and I'm living in Central Texas at the time, and I'm watching, and everyone knows Q's from the West Coast. That's his team, the Warriors. I've been around when Adonal Foyle was a key player.
0: Oh, that's a name.
1: Exactly. That's, you know what I'm saying? Like, I'm not no bandwagon fan. I mean, I go back to Chris Gatlin. I go back to, you know, Latrell Sprewell.
0: Yeah.
1: Right? I go back to Run TMC. Yeah. Right? They ran Chris Mullin right out of town. You know what
0: really
1: I mean? Like,
0: good.
1: You know, all those. Billy Owens. I mean, I can tell you every coach that's gone through that place. The fact that hanging with Mr. Cooper. Remember, Mr. Cooper had a 10-day contract.
0: Yeah, he did. My favorite episode.
1: Man, Mr. Cooper, hanging with Mr. Cooper. If you don't know what I'm talking about, look it up. He had a 10-day contract with the Warriors as well, because that's what they were.
0: Yeah.
1: They were a sitcom. They weren't a real thing. So when they had the opportunity to win their first championship, Myron, and that was the first one that I saw. It had been 40 years since they had won a championship. I'm sitting there on my couch in my crib in Central Texas. Just, I'm almost like back and forth. Like, I'm trying to like rock a baby to sleep. I'm back and forth like, oh come on. I don't know. I mean, if you had taken a video of me, you'd be like, what the hell is wrong with this dude? But that had me so stressed out, because I was living by every second, every bucket that went through. Every time Steph Curry hit a shot, oh my gosh, I'm happy. Every time someone else hits a shot, I'm sad. You know, it's just, you want to talk about having me on the edge. Those Warriors, man, they'll get me. And I haven't had to cover them professionally. You know, I don't live up in the Bay anymore, so I'm not up there at the games on the regular, so I don't have to worry about covering them. So it hasn't changed for me. But those Warriors, they'll get me every day of the week and twice on Sunday, man.
0: Man, I get it, man. Growing up, man, Wisconsin football, both parents went to Wisconsin, man. I thought Ron Dayne was, like, to me, it was Ron Dayne and then Superman.
1: Yeah.
0: And I just assumed he was going to rush for 300 yards a game. Wisconsin was going to win every game. And I felt the emotion of that. And there's something, there's a connection there, right, if you've grown up with the team.
1: Yes.
0: I think that's one of the reasons people hate on the Knights a little bit, because this is a new team.
1: Yep.
0: New teams aren't supposed to do this.
1: No.
0: Expansion teams aren't supposed to suddenly be a dominant force in any league. And yet here the Knights are with a chance to win this Stanley Cup in what, 9 years?
1: 9 years they've been to the Stanley Cup finals now 3 times.
0: So there's an element of, you know, somewhere there's a 12-year-old, 13-year-old kid out there who's like, oh, the Knights just go to the Stanley Cup.
1: This is what they do.
0: This is the first 9 years of existence.
1: Right.
0: So I do think there are people who see that and go, man, like, they wish their team could have that same success, and they haven't experienced that.
1: No, they haven't. And so it's wild to see when there's that team that just gets you going like that. Like, Mama Q is a huge Laker fan, right? Yeah. I mean, there's times that she've called me on the phone talking about, I just need you to stay on the phone with me for the final 30 seconds. I'm like, wow, the game's over. The Lakers are going to win. No. It ain't final yet. It ain't final. Just stay on the phone with me. Just talk me through it. She'll ask me some professional question. I'm like, what do you want me to tell you right now? Right? There's 30 seconds left in the game. But no, that's that. The Lakers and the Giants are her teams. So she's always nervous for the Giants. I remember her coming to Texas to visit when the Giants were playing in the World Series against the Rangers. And we in a sports bar with nothing but Ranger fans, and she up here, go Giants, go. She up here, you know how mamas get. They get loud. She got as loud as all get out, and everyone's looking at her like, I don't know if we should jump her or we should embrace her.
0: Oh, man. I love it, though. I love the passion, man. I definitely love it. And you got two fan bases in this series who, you know, I don't say two teams deserve it, but you can't hate on any team that wins it based on the way that they play, but somebody's going to be the loser.
1: Yeah, exactly. Both of these teams deserve the Stanley Cup. I mean, they've battled through it. Their stories are totally different, but they're fantastic when you really, you know, look at it. The way that they both got to where they are right now, and the fact that they have this the series knotted up at two, like, of course that's what it is. Of course it's knotted up at two. I'll tell you what, there better be some Knicks fans out there that are nervous.
0: Yeah.
1: I'll tell you what, there better be some Knicks fans out there that are nervous. Again, 888-SAY-ESPN, 888-729-3776. Let me know, what team has you the most stressed out, the one that you're hanging on the edge of your seat? Let me know those thoughts. We got post-game coverage of the Stanley Cup Finals, plus we hear from you next. 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
1: Flagrant upgrade on the uncalled foul of Spurs' Victor Wembanyama to Knicks' Jalen Brunson on Monday night. A league spokesperson told ESPN, Wemby will stay at two flagrant points of the postseason. Senior Vice President of Referee Development and Training, Monty McCutcheon, joined Malika Andrews on NBA Today this afternoon and admitted that a foul should have been called on Wemby's shove to Brunson's upper body. No further action from the NBA. In the WNBA, the Atlanta Dream, they improved their overall record to 8-3 on the season with an 82-75 victory of the Chicago Sky. Angel Reese had 17 points and 17 rebounds, 4 assists, and 2 blocks on the night against her former team that drafted her number 7 overall back in 2024. And the Lynx, they topped the Wings 176. Olivia Miles, who is looking like an early favorite to be Rookie of the Year, might already have that sewed up, had 24 points, 7 rebounds, and 6 assists on the night. For more scores and analysis, check out ESPN.com and the all-new ESPN app. Coming up, more Game Night with Meyer Metcalf and me, Q Myers, here on ESPN Radio.
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17: Vegas able to get it into the neutral zone, but Carolina right back. No giveaway. Jarvis goes in backhanded hard with the save. Oh, Jarvis all alone. Now back at it from Bristol. A backhanded score. He scores again. Oh, my goodness. The captain is unreal. His second in the game. And the Hurricanes have got a 4-3 lead with 13-28. Oh, captain, my captain. Jordan Stahl writing a story in the Stanley Cup Final.

0: 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He's Myron Metcalf. I'm Q Myers. And just going back and forth and watching the Golden Knights and the Hurricanes play game four had me nervous. As a guy that's rooting for the Golden Knights, I'm here in Las Vegas. That they're the team of the city. The whole city rallies behind them. So I'm here naturally, not a hockey aficionado, not a guy that lives and dies by the puck in the ice every single day. But in the Stanley Cup playoffs and the finals, I'm all things VGK. So I've been nervous. Right? I've been super nervous watching this series as any fan of either one of these teams has been. Led us to the question, what team out there is it that makes you nervous, that gets you on the edge of your seat and you cannot wait until that clock says 0-0-0 and is the final? We do want to hear from you at 888-SAY-ESPN, 888-729-3776. Let's go out to Alaska, talk to our good friend Vic. Vic, welcome to game night. What you got for us?
1: As you guys know, I'm a big Philly fan. The Sixers have not been relevant for so long that this year was kind of a pleasant surprise. And they've been exciting, but I think the Eagles for sure top it. Even though last year our offense looked so bad, it was kind of depressing to watch. But yeah, that's my take.
0: Okay, the Eagles. The Eagles stresses out Vic. Vic's in Alaska. Myron stressed out by them Philadelphia Eagles that no longer have A.J. Brown as they traded him to the New England Patriots.
2: Yeah, maybe a little less stress now that your top player isn't on the sideline reading books, right? Maybe right. That'll take some of that away. But I think most NFL teams probably feel some level of anxiety and nervousness about their favorite team.
0: I'll tell you this. Eagle fans are probably nervous this year about what it's going to look like without A.J. Brown and what this new offense is going to look like and how Jalen Hurts is going to take that next step. There was a lot of questions about Jalen Hurts when he was into the draft. Right? Could he be a franchise quarterback? Was he, you know, going to end up being a backup quarterback? Is he a gadget guy for, you know, being able to run? And he's turned himself into a really good quarterback. Not elite, but a really good quarterback. I think this is a big year upcoming for Jalen Hurts and the Eagles.
2: No, it is. I mean, now you're going to see how he handles the stress, the pressure, the doubts all over again. But that's kind of the story of Jalen Hurts, right? Yeah. I mean, I think he's always had those things he's had to deal with throughout his career. But without A.J. Brown, he definitely has to step up and play better than he did a year ago.
0: And I like Jalen Hurts a lot. I was pounding the table for the Raiders to draft him coming out in the draft, and the Eagles obviously got him in round number two. But by trading A.J. Brown, the organization pretty much said, okay, we're picking you. You're the quarterback, right? You're the quarterback. We're rocking with you. He wants to go somewhere else. He's the one that's not happy. Okay, we're going to move him. We're going to rock with you. But now it's all on you. So now Jalen Hurts has a big season coming up for him. Better have a big season for Philadelphia, because who knows what's going to happen at that position. We know how Howie Roseman is there. Nothing is forever with the Philadelphia Eagles. Again, 888-SAY-ESPN, 888-729-3776. Let's go out to Virginia. Talk to our guy, Jason. Jason, welcome to game night. What you got for us?
3: What's going on, fellas?
0: Chilling, man. How you doing?
3: Good, man. So mine, it's going to be a little bit different, but the Texas Longhorns, College World Series. They got me. We played Georgia Saturday. We hadn't been able, obviously, to go over that hump in football. With all the trash talk going on lately with Texas Tech, and our girls took care of business beating them in the College World, in the Women's College World Series, I want to see my boys take it home.
0: Hey, Texas is a really good program, man. Texas is a really good program. And I don't know about you, Myron, but I enjoy the Women's College World Series. I enjoy the men's, their run as well, man. I really enjoy, you know, the field that's set for Omaha right now, the Men's College World Series. I think it's going to be fantastic. And Texas has as good of a chance as anyone to win this thing.
2: Now, it's going to be exciting. I mean, if it's anything like the emotions we saw with Texas Tech and the women's softball championship, I expect this to be a great series as well, because they were going back and forth. Like, there's something about those in-state teams.
0: Yeah.
2: You know, like, it just adds a little more. And in Texas, you have so many elite programs that that trash talk is year-round.
0: I had my guy Doug, who's a big Longhorn supporter, when the women won the College World Series, he said, the women got it done, the men are next. Right? I mean, they hadn't even got to the locker room, cleaned up, you know, showered, changed, everything, headed back to Austin. He was already talking about, all right, All right, they won. Now it's time for the men. So you know how it is, man. That pride when you're supporting the college, you know, we always talk about the pageantry in collegiate sports, and I know that it's changing with all the money and everything else that's going on, all the politics that's being played in college sports now. But, man, I'll tell you what, I don't know if there's anything that's better than the fandom of a college team, a college program.
2: Yeah, I mean, I think baseball and softball have a lot of that as well. We don't see it as much, but especially in some of those states, every sport is amplified. I think you saw it in the College Softball World Series, and you'll see it this weekend, too.
0: No doubt about that. 888-SAY-ESPN, 888-729-3776. Let's go out to Arizona, talk to our guy, JT. JT, welcome to game night. What you got for us?
4: Hey, what's up, guys? I'm from Tucson, Arizona. And the team that stresses me out is our hometown Wildcats, you know, the basketball team.
0: Mm.
4: And they went to the Final Four, and I had tears of joy, you know. And then the very next game, I had tears of pain. You know, I don't know what to do with this team, but we'll get there one day. But you know, that's the team that stresses me out the most.
0: Hey, JT, really good call, man. He sound like Rob Bass and DJ Easy Rock. Joy and pain, like sunshine and rain.
2: But I mean, you know, stress is all relative. Arizona's trying to win the national championship every year. That's their stress. They're always a great team, but certainly you're always pushing for your team to get to the Final Four.
0: Hey, JT, I'm right there with you, though, man. I picked Arizona to win the whole thing. Right,
2: yeah,
0: and Myron Metcalf, at one point, he's got the most famous line that anyone has ever told me, and there's been some people that have told me some things. But Myron said something to me a couple tournaments ago. I picked Tennessee to win the whole thing, and he said, well, that's a choice. So that's, I always think of that, man. Whenever I make a decision in this past tournament, I say, you know what, I'm going to rock with Arizona, man. I like them. I always like to kind of support the Big 12 as well. Yeah. They're obviously in the Big 12 now. And as soon as I made that decision, all I heard in my head was Myron saying, that's a choice.
2: Yeah, it is a choice for sure. But, you know, the tournament is just so – nobody knows anything, including me. Everybody's guessing, but Arizona certainly was a high-quality team last year.
0: Yeah, they were. They were. And JT, I do feel like that they're that program that they'll get over the hump. I mean, look, that's what made them famous to begin with, right? Arizona basketball, right? I mean, that's one of those programs that you look at and you're like, oh, yeah, they can get it done. They're one that you pencil in there as a perennial, you know, champion every year. And there's a handful of programs that you could do that with, but Arizona's definitely one of them. So you're going to get there, JT. The problem is I probably won't pick Arizona to win the year that they actually win. So, you know, they need to work with me. All right. I want them to work with you, JT, but I also want them to work with me, man. I've been close 2 years in a row. I had Houston the year before. We know how that ended. Yeah. Badly for me, right? Got right there and came up just a little bit short. Felt like that commercial. Oh, you're almost there. You're almost there. Yeah, that's how I felt. And then Arizona, the run that they went on, and we all know how that closed out as well. Thanks so much for that call, JT. We definitely appreciate you. We'll want to continue to hear that feedback from you. 888-SAY-ESPN, 888-729-3776. But we also want to hear from John Tortorella, the Golden Knights head coach. As the Golden Knights took the L, the Hurricanes win 5-3. The series is knotted up at 2. This is what he had to say about the difference in, well, the games that they've played and what happened this evening. Check it out.
5: I thought we battled back, probably, and I thought our third period is probably our best period. The frustrating part for me is they don't earn their winning goal. You know, it's not so much the turnover. Carter makes a great save, but just after that, we make another mistake. We leave the front of the net. So, yeah, so there are a lot of good minutes in the game. It's just for free. That's a hard one for me in the third period. So we'll regroup and get ready for our next one.
0: John Tortorella, Golden Knights head coach. And Myron, that goes back to what you said and you pointed out. It's the small things. Yeah. And that's what he's saying, that you know, Carolina, he's not taking anything away from their victory. I don't want anyone to think that when he says they didn't earn it. But Vegas, he feels like gave it away because they didn't cover up where they should have covered up, and it made it too easy.
2: Yeah, and I think that's valid. Valid perspective. If you've watched this series, the margin for error is just so slim. And I think if you're Vegas, you got to be going, okay, if you come out more aggressively early, is this a different game? I just think you don't have the mistakes to make in this series, and we've seen that through the four games.
0: Yeah, we have. So game five of the series coming up on Thursday. That's going to come to you from Carolina. And just like the first four, I expect it to be fantastic. So buckle up and get ready for some big-time action. There's no doubt about that. He's Myron Metcalf. I'm Q Myers. 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Coming up next, how much is on the line for Wemby in this series? 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

0: road team rules in these NBA Finals. The San Antonio Spurs come to Madison Square Garden and knock off the Knicks 115-111.
1: We weathered the storm. I mean, we've been fighting adversity all year. I mean, we looked at this like nothing different. We just wanted to come here and get a win.
2: Have time to really catch your breath and discuss some things that you need to improve upon or what you're seeing out there that hopefully can help each other in the second half. And that's what we did. I thought we came out of the third quarter with the right approach and got some stops and had some good execution.

0: does he need to prove? It's Game Night on ESPN Radio, the all-new ESPN app, SiriusXM Channel 80, and TuneIn. 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He's Myron Metcalf. I'm Q Myers. And Myron, the reason I ask what's on the line for Wemby is because we sing his praises. We talk about how if he's not the face of the NBA, he's on his way. And I don't think anybody could argue that. But then at the same time, I hear this and I see the Spurs go out and lose the first two games and Wemby not look great. If you look at the box score, sure, looks fine. But if you actually watch the game, you know he didn't have very good games. And then I hear everyone say, well, you know, he's young. He's still trying to learn. But as far as I'm concerned, it's hard to give the argument of, hey, this guy is great. This guy is something that we've never seen before. He's the face of the NBA. And then turn around when he plays bad, say, oh, well, he's young. He's still learning. We can't have it both ways. So how is the perception of Wemby going to be if, in fact, the Spurs do lose this series to the New York Knicks?
1: Yeah, it'll be disappointing. I mean, his team was favorite. I don't think they should have been. They beat the defending champion. And I think maybe there will be a sense that it was a missed opportunity, considering the fact that they could have won both games one and two. They win game three. But I still feel like people see this as the beginning for Wemby, that we're watching the start of this generational run potentially from a player who is unlike anything we have ever seen. And you're right. When he plays poorly, we do go to his age because he's 22.
0: Right.
1: But I think a lot of players have been offered that grace who were great. It's just hard to win at this stage of your career. Wilt Chamberlain, you know, took guys like that a while. Shaq took him some years to get that ring. Everyone can't be Kareem and just show up and suddenly you're a champion. But I think what's at stake is Wemby is, I think, trying to carry the NBA into the next generation, the next era. And I think that's squarely on his shoulders no matter what happens in this series.
0: I think what Wemby needs to do is decide who he's going to be. And what I mean by that is, are you going to be a guy that's going to come out and set the tone? Are you going to be a guy that's going to come out and be king of the jungle and be the biggest dude out there on the court and show your dominance? Or are you going to be a guy that settles and decides that three-pointers are where you want to live? Like, I always thought the biggest mistake for the Big Cat in his NBA career was winning the three-point competition. Yeah. Because I felt like he thought he was Steph Curry and Klay Thompson and all the great three-point shooters. I felt like he thought he was in that category. And, well, he can knock the shot down. That's not where I consistently want to see him shooting from, right? I want him to use what he has, which is what he did in the first two games. He got very physical with Wemby, and it made me open my eyes like, oh, my gosh, the Big Cat has it in him. Yeah. The Big Cat really does exist in there. Because at first, what I had heard from him and seen from him over the years, and I'm not trying to sound disrespectful, is just a very calm purr. I didn't hear a Big Cat. I didn't hear a roar. I didn't hear a lion. I heard a purr.
1: Yeah.
0: I heard a very settled, relaxed type dude. And then when I saw him go up against Wemby, dunk on Wemby, and then bark at these guys and growl at them, I'm like, okay, now that's what I'm talking about. Wemby, I think, needs to decide who he's going to be and what he wants to be in this league.
1: Yeah, and that may take some time, right? Because I think he just is so versatile, and he can do so many things. The question will be, what is actually going to be the thing that leads you to a championship? And I think we're watching in real time from game two to game three. I thought game two, he took some really bad shots. He forced a lot of shots.
0: Yeah.
1: Down the stretch, at the end of the game, you're trying to throw that pass to Steph Castle, but he almost looked timid. Yeah. He almost looked like, hey, somebody else take this ball because it's not for me. No, you're Wemby. You bring the ball to the floor. You make something happen, but make a smart play. And then I think in game three, you just saw, hey, he's going to play like a 7'4" dude should. Mm-hmm. And at the end of the day, I'm fine with guys like Cat shooting threes and Jokic. But at the end of the day, the best players at that size make their money in the paint.
0: Right.
1: Like, that's where they start. That's where everything begins for them. And then you work your way out to doing some of those other things that Wemby can do. But I think there are these moments, Q, where it's almost like you're on the playground. You know, there's a bunch of, you know, girls on the sideline. And you're trying to show everybody this new trick shot you figured out the other day that you saw on TV.
0: No, you're trying to show them.
1: Yeah, right? Sometimes I see Wemby, and it's almost like he gets stuck in that mode of trying to show everybody all the cool things he could do. But it's like, no, man, they need you to be a dominant force, and that has to start around the basket.
0: Well, that's the thing. And, you know, I always talk about LeBron, especially early in his career. I always thought that LeBron could get downhill anytime he wanted to. Yep. Right? I mean, he can get a head full of steam and just go, and nobody's really stopping him. But when he settled for a three-pointer, I felt that was a victory. Even if he made it, that was a victory, because that's an easier defense. If I'm on the court and I'm defending LeBron, I'd much rather him settle for a three than come at my chest. Because as far as I'm concerned, he's going to run through me. Well, that's the same thing for Wemby, just a different type of player. But if he's down low and he's dominating and showing me how he, you know, how big and how you know, rough and physical he can be if he chooses to be, that's a different ball game. But if he settles for a three-pointer like he did in game two, where he's, what, 2 for 9?
1: Yeah.
0: I'm feeling like, you know what, I got some good defense tonight. My defense was good. Look, he only made 2 3-pointers out of 9. I did great. Yeah. But in game three, he only shot 4. And he had 4 shots. He was 4 for 4 before people sat down, right? Before the crowd at MSG even sat down, he had already got 4 shots off and made all of them, but they were all going to the rim. At some point, he's got to decide how he's going to start games and how he's going to work his way in. If he starts at the three-point line, I think his coach said it best. Mitch Johnson said, we need to work inside out as opposed to outside in.
1: You're 7'4". Right. I mean, at the end of the day, like that's your strength. That's your gift. What you're able to do with that size, that frame. But I think Wemby sometimes falls in love with this idea of being a point guard or a two guard.
0: Right.
1: It is unique. Yep. And it does change things because you have to guard him everywhere.
0: For sure.
1: You know, you got to guard him wherever he is on the court because he's always going to be a threat. But I think you just saw him come in with the same attitude that all the great bigs have had. And you hear Shaq on TV talk a lot about guys going to the rim in this new era. That's still where you're going to be the most dominant force. That's still where you're going to help your team win a championship. Jokic did a lot of things when the Nuggets found their way to win a championship a couple years ago. It was around the rim. Giannis, it was around the rim. That's where you're seeing the best big man execute. And I think Wemby has to have that attitude in game four as well.
0: And see, I like the fact that he can bring the ball up the court if he needs to. I don't like that he brings the ball up when he chooses to.
1: Yeah.
0: I think it's a different ball game, right? Because, again, I don't need him to be orchestrating and running my offense, right? I need him to be the focal point of my offense, but I don't want him to get things started, right? I mean, I want to say it was game two, where he's coming up the court and he's taking his time getting there. And by the time it's about 10 seconds left on the shot clock, then he passes off to De'Aaron Fox. Now you put Fox in a bad position, because he's out by the three-point line with 10 seconds counting, you know, and then he's got to make a decision on what he's going to do. And then, oh, by the way, he's going to pop the ball back to you. So now you're still at the top of the key, and you only have about 4 seconds left. Now you're trying to rush and trying to speed yourself up. And you know what happens? Turnover. Cookies, right? That's what they say. You're going the other way. Ball's going the other way. That's how turnovers happen. That's why it's good. It's great that he can do it. I just don't like when he chooses to do it. It's different.
1: Balance is the key word.
0: Yes, that, no doubt about it. I think there's a lot on the line for Wemby and becoming that consistent player and let everyone know exactly who he's going to be moving forward. Coming up next, we talk to someone that is locked in on all things Stanley Cup Finals. It's game night here on ESPN Radio, the all-new ESPN app, SiriusXM Channel 80, and tune in.
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0: It is 2-2 after four games in the Stanley Cup Finals. I'm Q Myers. The Hurricanes defeated the Vegas Golden Knights 5-3. Carolina, they scored early and they scored often. It only took Carolina 3:30 in the first period to get their first two goals. They end up scoring three in the first period. VGK answered back with two in the second to tie the game at three. Then Carolina bounced back with two more in the third, including an empty netter. Carolina outshot Vegas 28-20. The series, as mentioned, is tied up at two. Game five comes up on Thursday from Carolina. In the NBA, no flagrant upgrade on the uncalled foul of Spurs Victor Wembanyama to Knicks Jalen Brunson on Monday night. A league spokesperson told ESPN Wemby will stay at two flagrant points in the postseason. Senior Vice President of Referee Development and Training Monty McCutcheon, he joined Malika Andrews on NBA Today this afternoon and admitted that a foul should have been called on Wemby's shove to Brunson's upper body. No further action from the NBA. And in the NFL, Calais Campbell believes that 19 is enough. He told media on Tuesday, "I always tell myself, and this year I feel it's as strong as ever, that this is probably going to be my last year. I know I said it last year and the year before, but I genuinely mean it this time." He signed a one-year, $5.5 million deal. Remember, Calais Campbell will turn 40 in September. And the Cincinnati Bengals, they restructured quarterback Joe Burrow's contract. Sources told ESPN's Adam Schefter and NFL Network's Ian Rappaport on Tuesday, by adjusting the deal, the Bengals will gain $10 million in cap space for the upcoming season, and they made the move to go ahead and clear space to sign defensive tackle Dexter Lawrence. Before the restructured deal, the team had just $7.1 million in effective cap space for the upcoming season. 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
17: 39 seconds. Now they'll win an offensive zone draw. Low shot out in front. Lively points. They score! Right off the hop, Logan Stankoven. Oh, my! is he having a playoff series? Let's see if the Canes can cash in on both. Here's a chance. It gets you Trevor. Chuck, and they score! The captain again! It's four games and four goals for Jordan Staal. Jarvis all alone. Now back at it for Staal. A backhand. He scores! He scores again! Oh, my goodness! The captain is unreal. His second of the game. And the Hurricanes have got a 4-3 lead. 5 seconds left here at T-Mobile Arena. Brandon Bussey, his first ever playoff start, will be a win in the Stanley Cup Final in Game 4. And we're headed back to Raleigh, tied at 2. Canes with a 5-3 win in Game Number 4.
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0: And all that excitement is really how this whole series has felt. That sound coming in, courtesy at 99.9, the Fan, the Hurricanes 5, the Golden Knights 3. The series is all knotted up at 2. It's Game Night here on ESPN Radio. The all-new ESPN app, SiriusXM Channel 80 and TuneIn, were presented by Progressive Insurance alongside Myra Metcalf. I'm Q Myers, and joining us now is ESPN senior NHL writer Greg Wyshynski. And Greg, thanks so much for your time. Appreciate you. And off top, I just want to ask you about the series in general. It's knotted up at 2-4 games. How fantastic has this series been between Carolina and Vegas?
11: I mean, it's kind of crazy that a 5-3 game that included a diving full-length game-winning goal in the third period might have been like the calmest game that we've had so far in the series. It's been phenomenal. I mean, game three, in all honesty, was probably the best Stanley Cup final game I've ever covered. As far as storylines and drama and action, this one was a little bit more in the hands of Carolina for good stretches, but nonetheless exciting. And again, who on earth thought that these two teams that just like to grind it out and play defense would end up having one of the highest scoring Stanley Cup finals through four games we've ever seen?
1: Yeah, yes, it's 2-2. I got a buddy who's a Carolina fan. He's convinced that Vegas has been the better team though through four games. How do you see it?
11: I think they both had their stretches. I think you can maybe give Vegas the nod because in a couple of these games, Carolina's best stretches have been, you know, within a few minutes, like the three goals in like 38 or 39 seconds they scored in game three. Tonight, I think that Carolina was definitely more on their game. And, you know, it's funny. They all don't want to talk about how the travel impacts them. They're all professionals, but there's no question that the quick turnaround from game two to game three, I think, impacted Carolina. Taylor Hall, their star winger, told me, hey, look, Vegas did the cross-country flight twice. We only did it once. I think they got their equilibrium back, having 2 days off between games, and they looked more like themselves tonight, especially with the shot suppression that they had in the first period.
0: Greg Wyshynski, ESPN senior NHL writer, is with us here on Game Night on ESPN Radio and the ESPN app. Speaking of Carolina and the way they score, what about Jordan Staal and how he scored? Well, all he does is score. It seems like as long as the puck is near him or on the ice, he's putting it in the net.
11: It's kind of crazy because like his reputation is as one of the best defensive centers that we have in the NHL. But he scored 20 goals this season. In the past, he's been a guy pushing towards 30 goals back when he was younger, playing with the Pittsburgh Penguins, with whom he won the Stanley Cup back in the day. But, you know, he has been the difference maker in this series. He's now got 5 goals in the series versus Vegas. He's the first player since Hockey Hall of Famer Mike Bossy back in 1982 to score a goal in each of the first 4 games of the Stanley Cup Final. And the big diving play he made tonight, getting a stick on the puck, getting it past Carter Hart in the third period, was the determining goal. You know, the MVP race is an interesting thing for Carolina. They've got a few guys that might lay claim to it if they do end up hoisting the Stanley Cup. But I think right now Jordan Staal is making a real statement and throwing his hat in the ring as maybe being the guy who ultimately wins the Conn Smythe for Carolina if they win the Cups.
1: Greg, if this goes 7 games, does it feel like a guarantee that Brandon Bussey is in net for Carolina? Or is there a world where the veteran Frederick Anderson gets his job back?
11: Dude, it didn't even feel guaranteed he's going to play game five. Like the way their coach, Rod Brind'Amour, described it to us just before in his press conference was, you know, he asked his goaltending coach, what do you think about Freddie Anderson? The goaltending coach said he could use a break. And that was the end of the conversation. It took all of a minute for him to make the call on who was going to start this game. So Anderson was a scratch. He wasn't available. They decided to give him a total night off. in this game. And so what does that mean for game five? Brenda Moore was noncommittal about who his starter will be, says he's not made any sort of decision on that. So, you know, Bussey, I thought, was okay when he needed to be. He made the saves that he needed to. I thought he was a little bit scrambly on a couple of those Vegas goals. But we'll see what they end up doing in game five. But this is exactly why I thought they should start Bussey in this game. You know, if he plays well, it's lightning in a bottle. You ride him for a couple games and you need to bring Anderson out of the bullpen. And overall, Anderson's numbers over the last two rounds, the conference final in this round, had really been in decline. So getting him a break, I think, was the necessary move.
0: Greg Wyshynski, ESPN senior NHL writer, is with us here on Game Night on ESPN Radio and the all-new ESPN app alongside Myron Metcalf. I'm Q Myers. In the opposite goal, Carter Hart, he's given up four goals every game. Is it more Carolina or is it Carter Hart just not quite on his A game?
11: Oh, I think it's Carter Hart not on his A game. I've been not very impressed with him in this series. I think a couple of these goals, you can question as to whether or not he should have made the stop. And as you said, the numbers tell the story about him not exactly playing as well as he has in previous rounds. But he is John Tortorella's guy. I would be very surprised if Vegas made any kind of change in goal. I think their focus right now is trying to figure out what's going on with their top line with Jack Eichel and Pavel Dorofeyev. These guys have not necessarily produced on the level that they've expected in the series. Now, granted, they're going up against that Jordan Staal line who knows how to shut down an offensive group, but I think in hearing John Tortorella's post-game comments, it's much more about what his big stars, his big scorers, aren't doing versus anything his goalie isn't saving.
1: What did John Tortorella know that maybe Bruce Cassidy did not?
11: How to yell louder. I mean, like, it's, you know, the way I get, the sense I get from talking to some of the Golden Knights is just that, you know, they weren't playing well. And part of that was Bruce Cassidy's message not resonating anymore. He had been there for a few years, and sometimes you just kind of need a different voice behind the bench and in the locker room. Now, Torts took over the team at the right time. They were getting healthier. They got William Karlsson, a key center, back in the lineup. That allowed Mitch Marner to move back to the wing where he's really thrived. Carter Hart was playing his best hockey towards the end of the season. So he came in and took over a team that was trending in the right direction. But there's absolutely no question that the job that he's done keeping them on their details defensively throughout this playoff run is the reason they're here. You know, it's Torts. He knows how to get your attention. That's what he does best.
0: Greg, you mentioned Mitch Marner, and he's had, 29 points through 20 games now. What has it been that has been able to open him up so much and had him be so dominant throughout this stretch?
11: Yeah, I mean, he's one of the best stories of the playoffs. I mean, he came into this thing with the label of playoff choker from his time in Toronto. The Maple Leafs and their fans kind of turned him into the symbol of their playoff failures. He leaves via trade, signs a big contract as a free agent with the Vegas Golden Knights. And I think the big difference is that, you know, he was a Toronto local kid, right? He felt the world on his shoulders for a franchise that hadn't won the Stanley Cup since 1967. But then he goes to Vegas and he looks around the room and Jack Eichel's got a ring and Mark Stone's got a ring and Shea Theodore's got a ring. And all these guys have won before, and the franchise obviously won a cup recently. So he's able to kind of exhale, know that there's going to be other guys to pick up the slack if he doesn't. And that sort of relaxation and confidence in his own game, I think, has led to him being the best scorer in the playoffs and easily their MVP if they win the cup.
1: Greg, who are the X factors going into game five for each team that maybe we haven't talked enough about?
11: Well, like I mentioned, Eichel, I think, is huge in game five. Now, there is some speculation he might be dealing with some sort of injury, and that's why he's been slowed down a little bit offensively. But, you know, they need other people beyond some of the guys that have come through in these games here in Vegas to really put their stamp on this series. And it's tough because you're still going to see copious amounts of Jordan Staal in that game. But I think that, you know, he's got to find a way to break through. And then the other guy that I'm really interested in is Taylor Hall for the Carolina Hurricanes. He's been a huge part of this team, both in his physical play and his goal scoring. I really liked what I saw from his line tonight, him, Logan Stankov, and Jackson Blake. That's the line that powered them through three rounds of these playoffs. Hall told me that he challenged those guys to be better in this game, that this team really needed them to come through, and they hit the score sheet and they played really well, and I think they're going to have a really big game five back in Raleigh.
0: Well, Greg, as we close things out, I just want to check, as a guy that is here locally in Las Vegas, did Las Vegas treat you okay while you're here?
11: I had a nice recovery at the blackjack table last night. Some nice old ladies were playing with me. They were very kind. I think their karma really did well. But I'll tell you what, I ended up getting a reservation at that new Carbone right by the Bellagio fountains.
0: Yep.
11: So that's my big win. That is a meal that I think I'll always remember, and being right, feeling the spray of the fountains as you're eating a Branzino is truly one of the classic Vegas experiences that you can't get anywhere else.
0: Well, there you go. I'm just glad that the city did all right by you, man. I want to make sure, because if not, you know, I can talk to some people to make sure that when you're in town, they take good care of you, man. So.
11: You know a guy. I understand. I get it.
0: There you go. Well, Greg, fantastic stuff, man. Thanks so much for giving us a few minutes of your time. We definitely appreciate you.
11: Anytime. Thanks for having me.
0: Absolutely. Good stuff right there. Greg Rashinsky, ESPN senior NHL writer with us. And yes, the Hurricanes get the 5-3 win. The series is knotted up at 2. He's Myron Metcalf. I'm Q Myers. Coming up next is all the pressure on the New York Knicks. It's game night on ESPN Radio on the all-new ESPN app.
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8: 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He's Myron Metcalf. I'm Q Myers. And Myron, now that we have a series, now that we have Game 4 coming up Wednesday night from Madison Square Garden, how much pressure is on the New York Knicks to pick up a victory, take a 3-1 lead on their way back to San Antonio?
9: I think all of the pressure. You know, I think the Spurs feel like they have an edge now, not just because they won Game 3, but because they feel like they could have won both Game 1 and maybe should have won, probably should have won Game 2. So with Wimby doing what he did in Game 3, it almost feels like he cracked the code again. We saw this against OKC. When he really chooses to dominate around the rim, there's nothing that the Knicks can do about it. And then everything just starts to flow. Steph Castle and Dylan Harper, and all of a sudden the Spurs are this really difficult team to deal with. So the Knicks got to stop them, I feel like, in Game 4. If you go back to San Antonio 2-2, advantage Spurs, and I think a lot of people would assume that they're going to win the series.
8: You know, when I look back at the Spurs and the OKC series, it wasn't till the end when San Antonio found a way to win back-to-back games. Remember, we kept talking about it on this fine show that we call Game Night here on ESPN Radio, on the ESPN app. We kept saying, I don't think, and OKC doesn't believe, that Wemby and the Spurs could beat them twice in a row. I wonder how the Knicks feel. Do they believe the Knicks could beat, or the Spurs could beat them twice in a row? Because, again, they've lost two games that they probably should have won. At least one of those they should have won. So I feel like the Knicks are probably going to say, you know what? We let that one get away. We got a little high on our own supply, right? Our fans, you know, had our back, and there was a lot of energy, and it just was an off night to have an off night. But as far as I'm concerned, if I'm the Knicks, I probably think, we'll be just fine. We got them right where we want them. We got this. We're not going to lose two in a row.
9: Yeah, I mean, there's obviously got to be a lot of confidence. This team came into this series on an unbelievable win streak, plus 262 on an 11-game winning streak. They were literally playing some of the best basketball we'd seen coming into the NBA Finals. I think the concern has to be the Spurs throughout the playoffs have been incredible at making adjustments from one game to the next. I believe the quote with De'Aaron Fox, I think it was against Minnesota, where he said, we know what we have to fix. You know, we saw some things, and they just have a really unique ability to really change things. I thought the pressure they put on Cat was unique and really put him in a frustrating spot. Jalen Brunson has had some incredible moments, but he doesn't look like Jalen Brunson.
8: Right.
9: The numbers aren't saying that this is the same Jalen Brunson we saw in past series. So as much as the Knicks have confidence, they also have to be concerned if the Spurs have maybe solved their two best players a little bit.
8: Here's Vincent Goodwill, ESPN NBA reporter, part of ESPN Radio, talking about what went wrong, in his opinion, for the Knicks.
10: Everything around yesterday was like, oh, this is 20-something years in the making, or 50 years in the making. And what a lot of people forgot was that a basketball game had to be played. And it was real easy to get wrapped up in all of it. But I think, look, Victor Wembanyama had a great second half. Keldon Johnson played, as bad as Keldon Johnson played as far as offense, he was actually really good on defense as far as getting under Karl Anthony Towns. And let's be honest, Jalen Brunson went full hero ball in the second half. And that hasn't worked in this series other than a short stretch in Game 1.
8: There's Vince Goodwill right there. And I like what he said about Jalen Brunson playing hero ball. And I remember Stephen A. Smith mentioned this after the game. He felt like Jalen Brunson was trying to win the series MVP as opposed to trying to win just Game 3.
9: And I think Wimby's done that. Mm-hmm.

0: him mashing Brunson's face, that was also hey, little bro, you know, I'm the dude.
1: Right.
0: You know, that was also that. I think the mind games they've been playing have also worked. And it does feel like Jalen Brunson is forcing a lot of things. And this is the same style he's played throughout the playoffs. He's just not as efficient. Right. And I think this game is not about what Jalen Brunson is going to do anymore. It's can they stop Wimby? But I thought the first two games were, can you slow Brunson down? How are you going to slow this Knicks offense down? Now the Knicks got to find a way to get Brunson to play better, Cat to figure out how to be better down the stretch, and to slow Wimby down. If you're the Spurs, you got to have a lot of confidence going into game four.
2: If you're the Knicks, what is your approach? How do you attack this game and really set the tone as you take the court and not do like you did in the first two games where you allow the Spurs to get up 10, 12. I mean, hell, even in game three, the Spurs had a nice little lead, and then New York came back and took the lead and had a lead, and then San Antonio had to battle back as well. But how do you really come out the locker room, as we'd say in football, with the hair on fire?
0: Every game they've played from behind. Mm-hmm. Like, that can't happen. It's the NBA Finals. You can't assume that you're suddenly going to go on some 20-4 run and you're going to close the gap. I think they've been playing. I think game three they were arrogant and just kind of assuming that they were going to figure it out. You can't do that against a team like the Spurs. But I think what worked in game one, what we saw work in games against OKC, is you have to be physical with Wimby. Mm-hmm. You have to right away establish that Wimby's not going to get to the spots he wants to get to. And I think they just lacked some of that because of how aggressive he came back. They have to match his aggression and really not allow him to get as comfortable as he was in game three. Because, Q, once Wimby's comfortable, once he is flowing, I don't know what you do.
2: Right.
0: But they do have the bodies, I think, to say, all right, man, if you want to fight, we'll give you one.
2: Yeah, you don't want to get and allow Wimby to get lathered up. Right. No. Once he starts going downhill, one of the things I noticed from game three, and it was so obvious, is that once he got going and once he got comfortable and once he got in a rhythm, then when he did step out and shoot those three-pointers, it was like second nature. You know what I mean? It was nothing. It wasn't even a stretch for him to go out there and shoot those threes. What was he, 2-for-4, I believe? I mean, it just seemed like, all right, he's in rhythm. It's a rhythm shot. It's similar to that shot that he hit in overtime. What was that, against OKC, where he just stepped into it and it looked like he shot it from just about the logo, and it was nothing because he was already into a rhythm. If he establishes himself going to the cup and then steps out, then it can be trouble for you. But if he starts the game and they, you know, force him to be outside, catch the ball at the top of the key, only have a few seconds left in the shot clock, then he has to force to try to put the ball on the deck and try to get to the cup and create something. That's when turnovers start happening. And if he has a couple turnovers, sometimes I feel like Wimby will get in his own head, almost like, I got to make up for the two mistakes I made the plays before, and I got to make it up all in one play. And that's when it snowballs into bad play.
0: I think you said the word, Q, rhythm.
2: Yeah.
0: You can't let him get into a rhythm. Because when Wimby gets into a rhythm, everybody else is in a rhythm.
2: Right.
0: And when he's not in a rhythm, there's not another player that I think can kind of take over that leadership role. As good as Dylan Harper is, as good as Steph Castle is, they're following Wimby. They're following whatever he does and how he sets the tone of the game. And you've just seen that from game to game. Everyone's kind of looking to Superman and saying, hey, bro, you going to get into the phone booth? Mm-hmm. Because this is how they played all year. But once he gets comfortable, once he gets into that rhythm that you talked about, it's hard to take him out of the rhythm. So you have to stop him before he ever gets into it in the first place.
2: I don't think I ever thought this was going to be a storyline that was going to be huge for this NBA Finals. But I think the Big Cat has to go back to being what he was in the first two games. I think he has to be a big key to the success of the Knicks. And I like the adjustments that the Spurs made to make him a little bit more uncomfortable. He only had 11 points. He got into some foul trouble, and we know what happens when the Big Cat gets into some foul trouble. But I think he needs to go back to being that guy that frustrates Wimby, that gets physical with Wimby, and starts screaming at him when he makes an and-one opportunity at the rim. Like, he has to be that guy consistently throughout the game. If he can get back to that guy, I think the Knicks get back in the win column.
0: Grown man basketball.
2: Yes, that's a great way to put it. Grown man basketball is what the Big Cat has to have. Coming up next, does the winner of Game 4 of the NBA Finals decide the series? It's Game Night on ESPN Radio.
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13: I mean 13.
12: We took a left on Carroll Street. 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
2: On Thursday, in the NBA, no flagrant upgrade on the uncalled foul of Spurs' Victor Wembanyama to Knicks' Jalen Brunson on Monday night. A league spokesperson told ESPN, Wemby will stay at 2 flagrant points in the postseason. Senior Vice President of Referee Development and Training, Monty McCutcheon, joined Malika Andrews on NBA Today this afternoon and admitted a foul should have been called and Wemby shoved at Brunson's upper body, but no further action from the NBA. In the WNBA, the Atlanta Dream, they improved their overall record to 8-3 on the season with an 82-75 victory of the Chicago Sky. Angel Reese had 17 points and 17 rebounds, 4 assists and 2 blocks against her former team, They drafted her number 7 overall back in 2024. The Lynx, they topped the Wings 100-76. Olivia Miles, who's looking like an early favorite to be Rookie of the Year, had 24 points, 7 rebounds, and 6 assists. For the Lynx and the Valkyries, they topped the Mercury 87-81. Veronica Burton had 25 points and 8 assists on the night. For more scores and analysis, check out ESPN.com and the all-new ESPN app. Coming up, more Game Night with Myron Metcalf and me, Q Myers, here on ESPN Radio and the all-new ESPN app.
13: 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The San Antonio Spurs come to Madison Square Garden and knock off the Knicks 115-111.
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2: 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The Knicks lead the series 2-1. 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He's Myron Metcalf. I'm Q Myers. We've been talking about the series, talking about how much pressure is on the Knicks to get back into the win column, not go back to San Antonio with the series knotted up at 2. Here's Wendy, Brian Windhorst, ESPN NBA insider on Get Up, talking about the winner of Game 4, how big this is and what it means.
17: Of all the series that I've ever covered, typically in this situation, I would agree with you. The way this series has gone, particularly the fact that it would become a 3-game series if the Spurs win it with home court, I would say yes, because obviously I don't think the Knicks lose in 3 in a row. But because of the home court thing, I got to step back. I'm having a hard time figuring this out. I'm having a hard time figuring out whether the Knicks is an easy fix for the Knicks to tighten themselves back up, whether this is existential. Uh-huh. I'm not there yet.
2: So, Wendy, not 100% sure when you ask the question, will the team who wins Game 4 win the series? Not 100% sure, but Myron, it really feels like whoever wins Game 4 is going to have such momentum on their side that they're going to be in the driver's seat to go ahead and take the title. But then we also know, as of yet, so far through three games, no home team has won yet.
0: Yeah, and that's just amazing. Right now, the Spurs had their chances, definitely. Mm-hmm. They were right there in Game 2, then they come to New York and they win Game 3. But I would feel like a Knicks team with a 3-1 advantage, they're not going to give up 3 of the 4 next games or 2 of the 3 next games and lose that series. So I think the Knicks have to treat this like a must-win. Mm-hmm. Because going up 3-1, that gives you, I don't want to say comfort, but that's a whole different situation than being 2-2 and going down to San Antonio, especially if Wimby's dominant again. I think that, to me, is going to be the deciding factor. Yeah. If Wimby comes out and he's unstoppable and Brunson continues to struggle and Karl Anthony Towns is having trouble in the fourth quarter, I mean, I don't know how you feel comfortable if you're the Knicks in terms of grabbing that momentum back on the road in San Antonio.
2: Right now, ESPN Analytics look at the chances to win the finals. They have New York at a 69% chance to win with San Antonio at a 31% chance to win. Obviously, it changes. If the Spurs win Game 4, that goes to 53% for San Antonio to win the series, and New York only 47. If the Knicks win Game 4, then they're in the driver's seat. They're at 86% chance to win, and San Antonio only at 14. My big question, Myron, is something that I think we've all questioned about Wemby throughout the course of the postseason, because we've seen him at times look like he was really fatigued. Is his body going to be able to come out in game number 4 and be that dominant force that we saw in game number 3? Or are we going to see a fatigued version of Wemby coming out in game 4?
0: I mean, if he wants to be one of the greats, he's got to come out with some energy.
2: Right.
0: And I do think there's been a lot of wear and tear on this entire roster. They haven't done this before.
2: Right.
0: And remember, the Knicks were resting for almost a week because OKC and San Antonio went 7 games. So I do think fatigue is a factor for a big man who, it feels like, Q, either gives us this incredible performance and we go, man, we've never seen anything like this, or he looks like a 22-year-old.
2: Right.
0: And we have that conversation. Can he be consistent over the course of the next 4 games? We're going to find out if it gets to that. But I think Wemby has to put all that aside. If he wants to be considered to be a legend and he talks like that, he can't show up tired. He's got to give everything he has, and he has to carry this team.
2: I think that's going to be the biggest key for Wemby and the Spurs this offseason, no matter what happens.
0: Yeah.
2: If they find a way to win this series, great. You know, congratulations to them. You tip the cap. But I think then you go back again in the lab and say, hey, look, we got to be built for not only an 82-game season, but we've also got to be built for the long haul that is the NBA postseason. I mean, look, they had to go 7 games with OKC, right? They had a battle with Minnesota, right? They even had a game or two with Portland that was a struggle. So he's had to really work. And I don't know. And I remember, was it 2 years ago, when Anthony Edwards says we weren't really conditioned to make a deep run.
18: That was
2: run
18: the Timberwolves series.
0: Yeah, we was in oxygen in the fourth quarter and all that stuff.
2: And I was like, wait, what?
18: Damn, right? Mavericks, my bad.
2: Yeah, it was the Mavericks. And I said, wait, where do they do that at? You know, who says that? That might be something that San Antonio needs to look at and make sure, because there's been too many times where we've seen Wemby have a hell of a performance in the game before, and then the next game he comes out and looks fatigued. And I get it, he's a big man. He's not the biggest big man as far as just body size. I mean, he's tall, but he's not, you know, he's not built like, you know, he can just handle all this physicality. He may have to get into the lab and make sure he works on himself so he's conditioned to be able to really, you know, be able to go through what is a gauntlet that is the NBA postseason.
0: Yeah, and I think he'll take a lot from this season no matter what the outcome, and he'll continue to get better. I mean, the leap from year one to year two, which he didn't have a full season because of the injuries, and then the leap from last year to this year has been remarkable. So I think he just has to continue to grow at this pace, fill out his frame with muscle, which will happen. They probably need some help, too.
2: Mm-hmm.
0: Like, I think the thing with the fatigue factor is, you got to have a big man that you can trust to put in the game so that Wemby can recover.
2: Right.
0: I think that, to me, is what you got to look at with San Antonio. These guards are incredible. But can you put Wemby on the sideline to catch his breath and trust you have a big coming in who can really lead this team? Luke Kornet was supposed to be that.
2: Right.
0: In spurts in the regular season, he was. He has not been that in the postseason. But overall, no matter what you do, in this NBA, if you're going to be the face of the league, nobody's going to care about your fatigue.
2: Exactly.
0: Nobody's going to care about the wear and tear. Those excuses are year one and year two Wemby things. Right now, you got a chance to win a championship, and people view you as a generational talent. Either you have it or you don't, because all the other legends were judged the exact same way, and it shouldn't be any different for Wemby.
2: Right, and I'm glad you brought up the point of they're going to need some help. Because every time Wemby goes to the bench, that's when the Knicks or any other team says, all right, we're going to the cup.
0: Yeah.
2: We're going to the cup.
0: As they should.
2: There's nobody down there that we're concerned about that scares us. Where you'll see them go to the cup. You'll see Jalen Brunson get all the way to the rim and then all of a sudden realize, nope, not putting that one up because I know the big fella's hovering around here somewhere.
0: Yeah.
2: They might not even see him, but they know that, oh, here he comes. So let's go ahead and back it out. Let's just, you know, throw it around the perimeter again. They do need to find someone. I mean, you're not going to find another Wemby, right?
0: Yeah.
2: I mean, that's not going to happen. But you do have to find someone who's a threat, who when they say that, you know, Wemby's sitting down, the Wemby minutes don't cost you every time. And it seems like every time Wemby sits down, that costs the Spurs, and that's when the Knicks go on a run.
0: Well, I think the teams they've battled have had that extra big. I mean, Hartenstein at OKC and Mitchell Robinson and Cat. So I do think he needs some support. But those guards are so incredible as well. They have enough now to win a championship. And here's the other thing, Q. We're saying the same thing about Wemby and this window that we said about SGA last year.
2: Yeah.
0: We thought Tatum and Jaylen Brown had a window. They were going to win a bunch. We thought Giannis was going to win a bunch, a couple of championships. We certainly thought Jokic, Michael Porter Jr., and Jamal Murray were going to do it. We've been wrong every single time.
2: Every time.
0: So I don't think Wemby can approach this with the, I'll be here in the next 10 years no matter what. Because there are a bunch of guys who didn't get back. So I think they have to play with a sense of urgency tomorrow that says, this is the only opportunity we know for sure that we have as a team to win a championship.
2: And that's the same thing I was saying about the Knicks.
0: Yeah.
2: Right? Because a lot of folks said, hey, the Knicks should be happy to be here in the NBA Finals. And I was like, why?
0: For what?
2: Right? To get a second place trophy? To get a second place an award? Like, what does that matter? Nobody remembers second place, right? There's no celebrating, hey, man, we made it to the NBA Finals. We are the first team in a handful of years, right? A lot of people's, you know, had never seen the Knicks play in the NBA Finals. Last time was 99.
0: Yeah.
2: You don't. That's not what you play for, and it's never guaranteed that you're going to get back. We could look at a team and say they're so talented, they're so young, they're going to run it back. They're going to be here for 5, 6, 7 years. Everyone told me OKC was going to dominate the league for the next 5, 6 years.
0: Yeah,
2: they're at home watching the finals with us.
0: Yeah, it's that hard. I think it's just that difficult to win a championship in this era. And listen, I think the one thing too with the Knicks. If they lose this series, don't make them some Disney movie.
2: No.
0: Don't make them some Rudy story.
2: No.
0: Oh, they made it here. Let's all celebrate it. Absolutely not. You win two games on the road in the finals. You're supposed to win that series.
2: Yep.
0: You come in on an 11-game winning streak plus 262. You come in with the dominance that the Knicks have displayed over the course of the playoffs. You're supposed to get a ring. Yep. So if they don't do that, let's call this what it is, a failure, an opportunity that slipped through their fingers. Don't make this some Disney story where we go, oh, but at least they made it here. Who cares?
2: No.
0: You were supposed to win a championship. That's the only goal.
2: If they lose this series, and I understand the circumstances are different, but they're no better than the Warriors that won 73 games in the regular season and lost the championship.
0: Yeah.
2: That doesn't matter, right? People tell me all the time, but Q, your team won 73 games in the regular season. What does it matter?
0: Yep.
2: What does it matter? They lost when it mattered the most. Yeah. They can have all the regular season. They can go 82-0 like the video game. Mm-hmm. They can go 82-0. But if you lose in the playoffs or in the finals, what does it matter?
0: Yeah.
2: So
0: yeah.
2: The Knicks could be happy that they made it to the finals. They could be happy that Madison Square Garden is selling tickets for $10,000 in the nosebleeds. They could be happy that the streets are flooded, right? They've got to have extra security. They brought out every celebrity and then their mom that's there. They could be happy about all that. But if you don't win the title, none of that matters because you still ultimately lost.
0: And that has to be the narrative, Q.
2: Yes.
0: If, in fact, they fail here, that has to be the narrative. We can't turn them into some fun story, some after-school special because they got to the finals.
2: I'll tell you this, man. As much as I hate talking about it, that 73-win Warrior team that lost in the finals, that burns me up and drives me crazier than anything else. Like that's more frustrating than the happy and joy that I have from them winning their titles. Well, that's the one that I think about the most is the one that they lost as opposed to the ones that they won.
0: And I bet for them too.
2: Yes.
0: You know?
2: Yes.
0: To know that that's not how we view that season, not according to the history, but according to how it ended.
2: Exactly. You got to finish the job. You can't get halfway there. The Knicks are halfway there. They've got to finish the job. Game 4 comes up. Wednesday evening, 7:30 p.m. Eastern time is when the broadcast begins here on ESPN Radio. He's Myron Metcalf. I'm Q Myers. Coming up next, we show love to the ones that deserve it. 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

0: He's Byron Metcalf. I'm Q Myers. It is game night here on ESPN Radio, the ESPN app, SiriusXM Channel 80, and tune in. 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It gets that time of night where we like to show love to the ones that deserve it, and we like to do it like this.
1: All the way up on game night.
2: Nothing can stop me. I'm all the way up.
0: I mean, we have no options. We got to start at the Stanley Cup Finals, game number 4, the Carolina Hurricanes, the Vegas Golden Knights. This is how this bad boy played out.
3: As Vegas able to get it into the neutral zone, but Carolina right back. No giveaway. Jarvis goes in backhand and Hart with the save. Oh, Jarvis all alone. Now back at it from Bristol. A backhand. He scores. He scores again. Oh, my goodness. The captain is unreal. His second in the game. And the Hurricanes have got a 4-3 lead with 13:28. Oh, captain, my captain, Jordan Staal, writing a story in the Stanley Cup Final. Now, this best of 7 is about to become a best of 3. As Carolina wins the draw, they'll roll it back in. 5 seconds left here at T-Mobile Arena. Brandon Bussey, his first ever playoff start, will be a win in the Stanley Cup Final in Game 4. And we're headed back to Raleigh, tied at 2. Canes with a 5-3 win in game number 4.
2: Nothing can stop me. I'm all the way up.
0: Highlights courtesy at 99.9. The Fan, the Hurricanes get the 5-3 victory in the game where, Myron, it really felt like they were the dominant team from the beginning. But in a series that has been back and forth, you never know. And obviously the Golden Knights made it very interesting, coming up with 3 goals, but it wasn't enough.
4: Yeah, the Hurricanes went up 2-0, and I was like, well, here come the Knights, because I assume a comeback was going to unfold based on what we've seen throughout this series. It's been such an exciting back-and-forth series, and this game lived up to what this finals has been. I just can't wait to see game 5. I have no idea what's going to happen, but I can't wait to watch.
0: Our good friend Jasper hit us up on Twitter and said, this VGK Carolina series is the most exciting cup final I've seen in years. I hate to say it, Q. I believe the Canes will win the cup. It took VGK 2 overtimes and a lucky carom to win game 3 after being up 4-0. Otherwise, the Canes might be up 3-1 right now. And I don't disagree with what they could be up 3-1. I also look at it like game 2, the Golden Knights could have won that as well, and they could be in a position where they're up 3-1. So again, this has been a back-and-forth series. It's anyone's guess on who's going to win the Stanley Cup, but we do know it's now a best-of-3 series. Again, showing love to the ones that deserve it here on Game Night on ESPN Radio and the ESPN app. Turn our attention to the WNBA, the Lynx, the Wings, Olivia Miles.
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2: Nothing can stop me. I'm all the way up.
0: Olivia Miles, 24 points, 7 rebounds, 6 assists. That highlight courtesy of WNBA League Pass. The Lynx get the 176th victory over the Wings. She is fantastic, Myron.
4: Yeah, I mean, we're past, I think, the Rookie of the Year conversation. Yeah. Now it's about MVP, because I think she is in the mix for that award based on the way that she's played. I haven't felt this way about a young player in terms of just how easy they've made it look since a young Maya Moore. That was the last time that I thought, wow, this game is almost too easy for a rookie. Olivia Miles is one of the best already, and we're not even halfway through the season.
0: Well, and the good thing about it is the Lynx is in there at 10-2. They're such a good team. They're so well coached. That's why you could put Olivia Miles in a conversation with the MVP, because you know they're going to be in it in the end as one of the best teams in the league, as opposed to being on a team that's not very good and she's just a standout player, where Rookie of the Year feels like that's already in the bag. But to your point, MVP conversation she should be a part of, because she's on a really good team and she's a really good player even as a rookie. Again, Olivia Miles with 24 points and 7 rebounds and 6 assists, by the way, on the night. How about the Dream and the Sky? Angel Reese going up against a team that drafted her number 7 overall back in 2024.
7: Nas Hillman already with 8 points, kicks it over to Reese. The look for 3, she drives it. Angel Reese with just her 2nd 3 this season. Remember, she had that big momentum shifter when they played Connecticut just a couple of games ago.
2: Nothing can stop me. I'm all the way up.
0: Highlight courtesy of ESPN. The Atlanta Dream get the 82-75 victory over the Sky. They improved to 8-3 on the night, and Angel Reese against her former team had 17 points, 17 rebounds, 4 assists, and 2 blocks. Myra, do you think she wanted to get a little get back against her former team?
4: Oh, I think so. I mean, that became a really ugly relationship at the end. And you know, Angel Reese maybe looks like she was telling the truth about some of those organizational challenges that the Sky had, with hearing Skylar Diggins kind of make some of the same comments. So Angel Reese happy not just about the performance, but about making sure she got out of Chicago to put herself in a better spot for her career.
0: Showing love to the ones that deserve it here on Game Night on ESPN Radio on the ESPN app. He's Myra Metcalf. I'm Q Myers. Turn our attention to Major League Baseball, a game that's being played or was played in my backyard. The Athletics, they hosted the Brew Crew. They're playing in the Las Vegas Aviators ballpark, as the A's will be here in 2028. So they're playing in the AAA stadium. And I'll tell you what, the ball has been flying out of the Las Vegas ballpark.
8: Here's the pitch, and a drive to deep right. Soderstrom has tagged it, and Frelick goes back, and he will watch it fly. And Soderstrom stays red hot. A two-run home run to right field, and the A's lead 5-3.
2: Nothing can stop me. I'm all the way up.
0: A's cast on the call right there. Athletics 7, the Brew Crew 5. 5 home runs for the A's on the night, 1 for the Brewers. This is after the A's had 7 home runs last night, and the Brewers had, 4, I believe? Yeah, 11 total home runs. That, when I say that ball's been flying out of Las Vegas ballpark, Myron, it has been flying out of the ballpark.
4: Yeah, I mean, the Brewers had a chance to once again showcase they're one of the best teams in baseball. Instead, they're, you know, doing batting practice or whatever they're doing with the Athletics, who are just hitting shots all over the ballpark. So, you know, good for the A's. Obviously, this is sort of a preview of what's to come. They move officially, I think, in 2028 to Vegas. But, man, I thought the Brewers would put up a bigger fight.
0: Yeah, well, look, hey, man, they only scored 15 runs last night. So, I mean, you know, they only were able to muster up 5 tonight. So, I mean, look, they exhausted a lot of their bats in the first game of the 3-game series. They'll have a rubber match coming up on tomorrow, 6:05 p.m. Pacific time is when the first pitch will take place. The White Sox and the Braves, this one took extra innings.
9: Chance to be a hero in his Major League debut. Tying run at third, 2 outs. The 0-1. Montgomery hits a fly ball pretty well. Deep left, and it is gone! He's won it! No chance! An opposite way! 2-run homer! Braden Montgomery coming around third. He's going to be mobbed by his teammates.
2: Nothing can stop me. I'm all the way up.
0: ESPN 1000 on the call. That's Braden Montgomery. Major League debut. 2-run walk-off home run. The White Sox beat the Braves 6-5 in 10 innings. That is awesome. Coming up next, SportsCenter All Night with Jay Reynolds. 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
24: Coming up on SportsCenter All Night. The puck drops in game four of the Stanley Cup Final.
3: Of course, Carolina's 3 goals in 39 seconds. Now they're winning offensive zone draw. Low shot out in front. Lively points. They score! Right off the hop, Logan Stankoven. Oh, my! Is he having a playoff series?
24: The stakes rise in the NBA Finals.
25: I don't know this for sure. I want to be clear. But my guess is that there was a discussion last night. Do we go after officiating at this moment? I suspect that the reason that they did was because they know how important that's going to be going forward in the series. Mm-hmm.
24: Fighting for position on the diamond.
26: And a 2-2 pitch to Ohtani with Freeland now at second. He swings and it's a line drive left center field, a base hit. Freeland's going to get waved around by Dino Weeble. He'll come to the plate. Throw goes into second. Ohtani slides. He's safe with an RBI double.
24: Plus, we dive into the Commissioner's Cup.
7: 8 points, kicks it over to Reese. The look for three. She drives it. Angel Reese with just her second three this season.
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3: 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More from Game 3 at Madison Square Garden, and we look ahead to Game 4, plus all 30 teams in action at the ballpark, and big dreams in the W set the stage for tonight's show. We take you right to the ice, though. Stanley Cup Final, Game 4 on ESPN from a ruckus T-Mobile Arena in Las Vegas. An epic series so far. Game 1, Golden Knights were the first road team with a multi-goal comeback win in a Game 1 of a final, taking that one 5-4. Game 2 became the first Stanley Cup Final with back-to-back multi-goal comeback wins as Carolina took that one 4-3 in overtime. And Game 3, who could forget, Vegas's Mitch Marner records 4 points in the second period, 3 goals in just 6 minutes. The Hurricanes trailed 4-0 and rallied to tie the game, scoring 3 goals in the third period, but Vegas got the win 5-4 in double overtime. So, Game 4, Vegas leading the series 2-1. Biggest storyline tonight was who would be in the net for Carolina. It was Brandon Bussey making his first playoff start. A new game, the same story. This time it was Carolina finding the back of the net just 66 seconds into the action. Of course, Carolina's 3 goals in 39 seconds. Now they're winning offensive zone draw. Low shot out in front. Lively points. They score! Right off the hop, Logan Stankoven. Oh, my! Is he having a playoff series? His 11th Coast. Carolina up one.
1: 99.9 The Fan. Then barely 2 minutes later, Carolina again to make it 2-0. That lead wouldn't hold for long, though, as Vegas's Mark Stone scored to get the Golden Knights on the board. Still in the first period, score 2-1. Carolina looking for the insurance goal.
3: Thank you for the Rod compliment. Let's see if the Canes can cash in on both. Here's a chance. It gets you Trevin. Chuck, and they score! The captain again! It's four games and four gold for Jordan Staal! Oh, what a series is he writing! And it's 3-1, Carolina, and that is a power play goal!
1: That again from 99, the Fan. So they get it and took a 3-1 lead heading into the first intermission. In the second, that theme continued. Vegas wasted no time getting one in the net. William Karlsson scored to bring it within one. Then, with just under 3 minutes remaining in the period.
4: Picked up on the right by Jarvis. His pass got tipped. The center goes Sissons. Howden, a 2-on-1. Howden pulls. He shoots. He scores! 3-3 tie in game four. Brett Howden, his 14th playoff goal.
1: Fox Sports 98.9, and so the score, knotted at 3, held as the period came to a close, ending what was a frantic 40 minutes of hockey. In the third, still tied 3-3, it was Carolina's Jordan Hall with an incredible shot as he was falling down.
3: As Vegas able to get it into the neutral zone, but Carolina right back, no giveaway, Jarvis goes in, backhand and Hart with the save. Jarvis all alone, now back out in front for Staal, a backhand, he scores! He scores again! Oh my goodness, the captain is unreal, his second in the game, and the Hurricanes have got a 4-3 lead with 13:28. Oh, captain, my captain, Jordan Staal, writing a story in the Stanley Cup Final.
1: What a call there on 99 The Fan. It's always the best when you get the voice to crack. Staal becomes the fourth player, age 37 or older, with a multi-goal game in the Stanley Cup Final. Trailing 4-3 late in the game, Las Vegas pulled Hart from the net to gain the advantage, but it backfired as Carolina got one across with just seconds remaining. And so the Hurricanes win yet another instant classic in this Stanley Cup Final, 5-3, to even the series 2-2. Jordan Staal became the second oldest player to score a third-period game-winning goal in the Stanley Cup Final, and he joined SportsCenter tonight to share his thoughts on the win and just how exhausting this series has been so far.
5: The mental side of this game and this series has been, it's been hard, and it's been back and forth. Every game has been ups and downs, and it's never pretty, and two good teams, and it's been so much fun and to be a part of, but the guys grinded mentally tough tonight, I thought, and kind of stuck with it. Obviously, tough second period, and then, you know, just stepping into that third period, knowing we just got one shot and a chance to win, so we kept moving forward, and then you know, after the big goal, I thought we did a great job of just closing it down and finding ways to keep the fuck out of our nets, and it was a big one.
1: Hurricanes head coach Ron Brind'Amour on Jordan Staal.
6: Jordan has 5 goals in the series, but what makes him such a terror defensively that makes him so difficult to match up against for opposing lines?
8: He's big and strong, and he takes every shift like it's his last, and takes a lot of pride in that, and he takes pride in being the leader of this team, and does it by example. So, you know, you surround him with, I think we're putting some good players with him that now can really kind of bring out the other side of him. Everyone knew he was a good defensive player, but he's got some real offensive abilities too. And for whatever reason now, their goals are going in, but he's always played like this.
1: The Golden Knights were outscored 9-1 in the third period of their last 3 games, and the loss tonight snaps a 4-game home playoff win streak for Las Vegas. Head coach John Tortorella post-game on the difference for his team tonight.
19: I thought we battled back, probably, and I thought our third period was probably our best period. The frustrating part for me is they don't earn their winning goal. You know, it's not so much the turnover. Carter makes a great save, but just after that, we make another mistake. And we leave the front of the net. So, yeah, so there are a lot of good minutes in the game. It's just for free. That's a hard one for me in the third period. So we'll regroup and get ready for our next one.
1: On a high note for the series, this is the first time in Stanley Cup Final history that each team has scored 3-plus goals in each of the first 4 games. So what's Game 5 got for us? We'll find out. Series heads back to Raleigh on Thursday night. The puck drops at Lenovo Center at 8 p.m. Eastern Time on ABC. Chris Burnett with you as SportsCenter All Night rolls on.
0: The road team rules in these NBA Finals. The San Antonio Spurs come to Madison Square Garden and knock off the Knicks 115-111.
2: We weathered the storm. I mean, we've been fighting adversity all year. I mean, we looked at this like nothing different. We just wanted to come here and get a win.
9: Have time to really catch your breath and discuss some things that you need to improve upon or what you're seeing out there that hopefully can help each other in the second half. And that's what we did. I thought we came out of the third quarter with the right approach. We got some stops and had some good execution.
1: An epic environment inside Madison Square Garden on Monday night for Game 3, the first finals game in that building in 27 years. The Spurs, desperately needing a win after falling into a 2-0 hole, came out on fire. Continued the trend of the road team, winning each of the first three games of this series. Victor Wembanyama set the tone from the first basket, a throwdown dunk that shook the walls back in San Antonio. With Wimby, you know right away what he has that night. Just ask our Brian Windhorst earlier today on the Rich Eisen Show.
10: What we've seen in these big giant games in the conference finals and finals is you almost know within the first 2 or 3 minutes whether he's got his fastball. And I think his energy is something that at this point in his career sort of ebbs and flows. And he needs to be a high energy player, because what differentiates him isn't just his size. It's his size with the skill. And part of his skill is the mobility and his ability to go in and out and up and down the court. And I just felt in games 1 and 2, he didn't have that. And his numbers were good. His numbers were misleading. Like, if you didn't watch the games and you were just like, well, he's averaging 27-10. Why are you saying he's not playing? Well, I'd be like, well, because he's shooting 40% and he's got 10 turnovers in 2 games. And he just was trailing plays a lot. He wasn't leading plays. Totally, totally, totally different Victor Wembanyama. Like, by the way, we saw in like game 6 and 7 of the Western Conference Finals. He had 3 dunks in the first 5 minutes of the game. I think he only had 2 dunks in the first 2 games combined.
1: Wimby became the second youngest player with a 30-point, 5-rebound, 5-assist finals game. The only player younger, Magic Johnson. So what changed for Wimby in this one? Why was he so effective versus games 1 and 2? ESPN Radio's David Dennis Jr.
11: They were better at getting Wimby the ball in the better spots, on the pick and roll, and a lot more lobs. He was 4 for 4 in lobs, more than he's had, I think, all series combined. They were getting him, like, Stephon Castle does this thing. It's sort of Randall Cunningham, Randy Moss-esque, Culpepper, Randy Moss-esque, where if he knows that Wimby has a shorter dude on him, he's just going to throw the ball near the basket. Just somewhere near the basket, and Wimby's going to catch it. And there was a lot more of that.
1: Well, speaking of Stephon Castle, he and Wimby combined for 55 points. The first pair of teammates, 22 or younger, each with 20 points in a finals game. It wasn't just their presence that got it done for the Spurs. San Antonio brought the physicality, and it was key in getting the win. Monica McNutt on GetUp.
12: The strategy is very clear in terms of the Spurs being physical.
21: Right.
12: And so I agree with you, and I will say this. Mikal Bridges has been outstanding in this postseason run. He, in particular, last night got in foul trouble, only scored a basket. Like, it messed with his flow, and he has been important to the Knicks. I hear you. Mm-hmm. It should not be the end-all, be-all. But I do think there is a very clear and deliberate, we're going to be physical in this ballgame. I don't ever accuse anybody of goons type of behavior in the NBA because I just don't buy it. But there were some plays that you were like, come on now.
1: Hey, the Spurs have been tested before. They needed to level up in the Western Conference Finals to get past the reigning champs. They did that, and the conversation continued on Get Up with Jay Williams chiming in with his thoughts.
27: The Spurs learned going against OKC
21: what
27: physicality actually does, right?
21: Yeah.
27: And physicality has favored the team that hits you first. Typically has won every game that the Spurs have played.
12: I agree.
27: Even when they've lost games. They're like, oh, Wimby got hit in the mouth first by Karl-Anthony Towns. He's being punked around. Like, we have to do that. So it goes both ways.
1: And it indeed goes both ways. And New York didn't do its part to match what San Antonio brought to the floor. It needs to find that if it's going to keep this series from being tied. ESPN Radio's Freddie Coleman on New York's lack of adjustments.
28: He wants to make sure that the better whistle is going to happen for his guy, Jalen Brunson, because San Antonio said, we're going to be physical, your best player, who is below 6'2". We believe we're going to wear him down as the series goes along. Jalen Brunson, the first three rounds, was shooting 46% from the field. In the first three games of the NBA Finals, he's shooting 37% from the field. So, Mike Brown, I know what you're trying to do, but I'm also going to have this if you're Mike Brown. Stay out doing that. Because the referees have already established in the first three games, they will allow a physical series.
1: And speaking of the officials, they're letting these guys play. They're allowing guys to be aggressive, and I don't know what more you can ask for in a finals matchup. It's caught people's attention. And I think the last thing you want is for them to adjust and start getting guys in foul trouble. Harry Douglas earlier on Freddie and Harry.
13: I love the way the officials are allowing these players to play physical. Mike Brown, be careful what you ask for. Although I don't think it's going to alter what the officials have been able to allow. But you also have a guy over there by the name of Carl Anthony Towns who has a history of getting in foul trouble. The last thing you want is these officials calling ticky-tack fouls, and then your big man gets in foul trouble and he's not available to you and he has to sit most of the game.
1: So we've got a pivotal game four coming up later tonight back in the Garden. Knicks lead this one 2-1. Tip-off set for 8:30 on ABC. The NBA playoffs are on ESPN Radio. 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SportsCenter All Night rolls on to the Diamond. Dodgers Pirates. Paul Skeens entered this one on the mound with a 4.95 ERA over his last four starts. That's his worst four-start span within a season in his career. Eric Lauer on the mound for L.A., making just his second start for the Dodgers since joining less than a month ago. What started as an old-fashioned pitcher's duel only lasted for so long. Pirates grabbed an early 2-0 lead in the first with back-to-back home runs. The Dodgers got one back in the second and worked to tie it with another in the sixth. Skeens exited in the sixth for Pittsburgh, surrendering just two runs on six hits, snapping that four-game streak without a quality start. But then enter L.A. in the seventh, and the duel was off. Shohei Ohtani at the plate.
26: And a 2-2 pitch to Ohtani with Freeland now at second. He swings and it's a line drive left center field, a base hit. Freeland's going to get waved around by Dino Weeble. He'll come to the plate. Throw goes into second. Ohtani slides. He's safe with an RBI double. And the Dodgers lead it 4-2.
14: Well, that's the way you play baseball right there.
1: AM 570 LA Sports. That to make it 4-2. Same inning.
26: Ohtani leads at second, the stretch in the 2-1, and Andy swings, hits a drive to left field and deep. This ball heading back to the wall, gone, a home run. Andy Páez, his 15th home run of the season, drives in two. It is 6-2 Dodgers. Páez with a blast into the bleachers and left.
1: Still in the seventh, Freddie Freeman at the plate with a milestone.
26: And Freddie Freeman swings. There it is. Hit number 2,500. It's a base hit to center. Freeland comes in to score. Ohtani goes first to third. So Freddie Freeman with a milestone hit. 2,500 career hits for Freddie Freeman.
1: And he's just the 102nd player to reach 2,500 hits. He is baseball's active leader. Pittsburgh managed to grab one more in the ninth, but this was all L.A. Dodgers win it 12-3. And Freeman after the game on that 2,500.
15: It does mean a lot. And then obviously when your manager and your teammates appreciate what you've done over the course of your career, it does mean a lot. Yeah, there's always another goal to get to, but to step back and realize, you know, how long you have to play, the consistency over the course of that, to play at a high level for many, many years to get there, it does mean a lot. You know, I just try to play this game the right way, the best of my abilities every single day. And, you know, to reach some of these cool milestones as you get later in your career, it's definitely means something.
1: These two back at it later tonight for game two of this three-game series. Yankees Guardians, New York sent Garrett Cole to the hill, his fourth start since returning from Tommy John surgery. Guardians countered with Slade Ciccone, who quieted the Yankees' bats himself just last week. Spencer Jones at the plate for New York in the top of the second.
16: Cranks that in the air to center field and deep. Quad back.

0: We've got a lot more from the Diamond Tuesday night. We take you there when we come back. SportsCenter All Night will continue. It's ESPN Radio.
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15: The 0-1. Montgomery hits a fly ball pretty well. Deep left. And it's...

0: ESPN 1000, White Sox win it 6-5 in extras. Braden Montgomery with the Oppo home run. Tallied 3 RBI as well in his MLB debut. He's just the fifth player in league history to hit a walk-off home run in their league debut. Montgomery had this to say after the game.
1: I had no clue. I hit it, and I thought that it would at least get over his head, and so I was excited that at least we didn't lose. That left me speechless.
2: What do you do for an encore now? How do you follow it up with game?
1: That's a great question. I guess from here on out, it's all downhill. I'm at the highest of the highs, so we'll see.
0: I don't know about all downhill, but the White Sox are 8-4 in their past 12 games, and they've won 6 straight home games now. For the White Sox, it's also their 30th multi-home run game this season. That's the most in baseball. The Braves, it's just their third loss in their past 11 games. Cardinals-Mets. Cardinals riding a 4-game win streak. Struggled recently at Citi Field, though. Mets playing better there, but still dead last in the NL East. Tough night for the home team, though. Cards held a 4-0 lead as we catch this one in the fifth.
3: From the stretch, Peralta's pitch. Burleson gets into this one. He sends it deep to left field. Back to the track, the wall. It's a goner. A home run for Alec Burleson, his 9th of the year. And the Cardinals have a 6-0 lead in the fifth inning here at Citi Field in New York.
0: Cardinals Radio Network, that 2-run shot followed by one more for fun, and St. Louis blanked the Mets 7-0. The win is tied for the largest of the season for the Cardinals and their fifth straight. It's the longest active win streak in baseball. Dustin May's first scoreless outing with less than 5 hits allowed in more than 3 years, and the Mets snapped a 5-game home win streak versus the Cardinals. It was the longest since Citi Field opened in 2009. Red Sox, Rays, and Tampa, top of the AL East, facing the bottom of the AL East, and will head to the bottom of the sixth in this one.
4: 0-1 with two aboard. Swing and a line drive, looping into left center, falling quickly, a drop base hit. Williamson hits third. He's coming home. The throw by Rafaela, not in time. Another two-out run for the Rays. All 4 of the runs for Tampa Bay were 2 down. Richie Palacios delivers, and the Rays up 4-1 in the sixth.
0: 620 WDAE, that to make it 4-1, and that was all that was needed for the Rays. Red Sox got a couple back, but Tampa Bay wins it 4-3 for the Rays. They're the first AL East team ever to start the season 11-0 in home division games. Yandy Diaz 1-for-3. He reached base safely now in 23 consecutive games, the longest active streak in Major League Baseball and the longest by a Rays player this season. The Red Sox now with 3 straight losses, all versus division opponents. Diamondbacks, Marlins, Arizona trying to rack up some wins to keep pace with the Dodgers in the NL West, hoping to do that against the sub-500 Marlins in Miami. This one was back and forth in every frame. Arizona scored 3 in the top of the 8th to tie it 6-6. Then in the bottom of the inning, Miami's Otto Lopez up the bat.
5: 2-0. That one, a line shot that is up the gut and throw for a base hit. Mack around third. Center fielder Waltzman comes up firing, and it's cut off. The league's leading hitter delivers again, his 3rd hit of the night, and Otto Lopez drills an RBI single up the gut. It's 7-6 in the bottom of the 8th.
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0: Judge's decision to allow Texas Tech quarterback Brendan Sorsby to play this season following his gambling admissions. And the Carolina Hurricanes defeated the Las Vegas Golden Knights in Game 4 of the Stanley Cup Final behind two goals from Carolina's Jordan Staal.
21: Now this best of seven is about to become a best of three. As Carolina wins the draw, they'll roll it back in. 5 seconds left here at T-Mobile Arena. Brandon Bussey, his first ever playoff start, will be a win in the Stanley Cup Final in Game 4. And we're headed back to Raleigh, tied at 2. Canes with a 5-3 win in game number 4.
0: 99.9 The Fan, Sports Center All Night, ESPN Radio, and the all-new ESPN app, Sirius XM Channel 80. I'm Chris Burnett. It was yet another fast start in this year's Stanley Cup Final, this time Game 4, with Carolina getting one by Carter Hart just 66 seconds into the action, a theme that has been present throughout this series. The biggest question coming into Game 4 was who would be in the crease for the Hurricanes. Brandon Bussey got his first playoff start after replacing Frederik Andersen in Game 3, and Bussey went on to finish with 18 saves on 21 shots on goal. Carolina held a 3-1 lead after the first period, and Vegas did what it does best and tied it in the second period. We entered the third 3-3, and Carolina's Jordan Hall scored his second goal of the game, and that proved to be the difference. A late empty net goal wrapped this one up for the Hurricanes 5-3, and the series is now even at 2 games apiece. Brandon Bussey records 18 saves in his postseason debut, just the fourth Hurricanes goaltender to win a Stanley Cup final game. Bussey joined our own Emily Kaplan after the game.
1: Brandon, your first playoff start, and it's at the Stanley Cup final. What was your reaction when you found out?
2: Obviously excited. You know, I think this is what a lot of, you know, kids grow up, they dream about, doing something like this. So honored to have the opportunity. It was a great effort by us tonight. Excited to get back to Raleigh.
1: Your first big save, Mark Stone's coming at you on a breakaway. What's going through your mind in that sequence?
2: Just stop the puck. Find ways to stop the puck. I think kind of right after that, we got the second goal, I think. So sometimes it's not about how many saves you make, it's when you make them.
1: So you said this is what kids dream of. You're 27 years old and you made your NHL debut this year after years of grinding in the minors. Like, what do you hope people take away from your story?
2: I don't know. Maybe just never give up. Have fun with it. I'm having a blast. So as long as you're having fun, there's no need to stress about anything.
1: Okay, and a question about the game winner, your captain, Jordan Skull. He scores on his stomach. What did that look like from your vantage point?
2: Hectic, like this series has been. So, you know, he's a big-time player. He's, you know, leads us every day, plays the right way, and is rewarded.
1: All right, and we're going to have you again Thursday night in Raleigh. Do you hope you get the start?
2: Talk to Rod.
1: I will. Thank you, Brandon. Congratulations.
0: So a winner tonight. Will he be back in the net on Thursday night? We'll find out. Head coach Rob Brindamore on Bussey getting the start after the game.
22: Can you walk us through why you went with Brandon and also why Freddie didn't dress as the backup?
23: It's about a minute conversation with our goalie coach. And so Freddie needs a little break. Okay. So we went with the other guy. And if you're going to give him a break, you need to give him a break. So to me, him dressing and going through all that and just that's not really giving him a night off. So it's just, that's it.
0: So again, will he be back in the net on Thursday night? We'll find out.
23: We'll make that decision tomorrow at some point, more than likely, or maybe even the morning of the game. I don't know, but I'm not making any decisions yet.
0: So for the Golden Knights, 21 shots on goal. That ties their fewest this postseason. Head coach John Tortorella on this now being a best of three.
24: Just getting ready for the next game. Flush this. We worked hard to get back into it, and I thought we had a really good third period. Jack hits the crossbar, and we hit a post, but we don't get it done. So we need to flush it, get ready for our next game. I don't think we should be looking any farther than just the next game. So we'll get on the plane tomorrow and get ready to play.
0: Teams that win game four after trailing 2-1 in a best of seven Stanley Cup final own an overall series record of 11-16. Game 5 on Thursday in Raleigh, 8 Eastern time, the puck will drop on ABC. 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
26: I mean, we've been fighting adversity all year. I mean, we looked at this like nothing different. We just wanted to come here and get a win.
27: I thought we came out of the third quarter with the right approach and got some stops and had some good execution.
0: NBA Finals Game 3, the scene was Madison Square Garden, and a scene it was. San Antonio walked into one of the best environments at the Garden in almost 30 years and quieted the crowd with a 115-111 win. So what went wrong for the Knicks? Environment too much? Bad coaching? Star players not making plays? ESPN NBA reporter Vincent Goodwill.
28: Everything around yesterday was like, oh, this is 20-something years in the making, or 50 years in the making. And what a lot of people forgot was that a basketball game had to be played. And it was real easy to get wrapped up in all of it. But I think, look, Victor Wembanyama had a great second half. Keldon Johnson played as bad as Keldon Johnson played as far as offense. He was actually really good on defense as far as getting under Karl Anthony Towns. And let's be honest, Jalen Brunson went full hero ball in the second half. And that hasn't worked in this series.
0: It is not
28: a short stretch in game one.
0: It is not, and the Spurs out-physicaled the Knicks, and the refs let them play for the most part. Victor Wembanyama was his old self from the jump, went on to score 32 points to go with 8 rebounds and 6 assists. For New York, it can't let Wimby play free on defense. He's too big and too agile. They've got to make him work on that end of the floor. ESPN Radio's Freddie Coleman weighed in there.
3: they gave Victor Wembanyama a night off on defense. He was allowed to be that free safety hovering because anytime they had a smaller guy, Karl-Anthony Towns, the ball never went over there to get to Karl-Anthony Towns. You can say that's on the players, that's on the coach. It's collective, in my opinion. If you're Jalen Brunson, if you're any of the guards, and you see that kind of matchup, that's the kind of matchup that you hunt because they do that to Jalen Brunson all the time. They try to get him in those cross matches where he's going to be on a bigger player and they're going to try to bully him down in the post and try to weaken his legs. This way he doesn't have anything left to be captain clutch in the fourth quarter.
0: Well, Freddie said it best there. Wimby was playing free safety on defense at 7 feet, 5 inches, and that's not setting your offense up for success. Jay Williams had more on Get Up.
4: The more that the Spurs are in rotation, then you have to recover, and that opens up dribble drive situations. If you noticed last night, Wimby took the player always in the bottom corner.
5: Yeah.
4: Like, so it didn't matter who that player was. Whatever player was in the corner, that was his player, and he played a free safety.
0: Again, not going to get it done like that against a high-caliber player. Speaking of a high-caliber player, New York's Jalen Brunson matched Wimby with 32 points of his own, tacked on 5 rebounds, 5 assists. Only one other player in the history of the franchise has scored 30 points twice in the finals, and that was Willis Reed back in 1970. But the efficiency is lacking for Brunson. What at times has been a strength this postseason, especially late in games, has not been there in games 2 and 3. And that's an area of focus in game 4. ESPN Radio's David Dennis Jr. sees it the same way.
6: The efficiency has not been there. He's under 40% for the series. And he looks like he just cannot get those fourth quarter points like he used to. He did it in game 1. Game 2 and game 3, they were not falling in the same way. He missed a free throw in game 2. That was, something we kind of not talking about because of what happened after that. But Brunson is struggling against this Spurs team. And last night he tried to close, could not close in the way that he usually does. They were hounding him. They gave him trouble. They did not foul him.
0: And where was Karl-Anthony Towns in this one? Managed just 11 points in 38 minutes on the floor. The big man in the middle is a critical piece of the puzzle to the Knicks winning this series. He found ways to mitigate Wembanyama during the 2 games in San Antonio, but not in game 3. Alan Hahn from 880 ESPN New York joined Get Up on Tuesday with some blistering feedback for Big Cat.
7: First of all, you let Wemby off the hook because, he was kicking his butt in the first 2 games. And what did they do? They said, well, Wemby can't handle Cat, so let's get him off him. That's a win for you, Cat. Like, you just won that. You made them change their defense and say 100%. The other team's star center can't guard you, which is what Cat said walking off the floor in San Antonio after game 2.
4: Right.
7: This guy's got nothing for me. And so instead of now using that to empower you into now I'm going to dominate the 6'6 guy guarding to me, he went down to the post and didn't want the ball. And there were times that offense did struggle because he didn't want the ball. And that was a problem. Engage is the exact word. He needs to be engaged in game 4 no matter who the hell's guarding him.
0: It'd be tough to say it was any other way, so here we go. We've got the storylines in place as the series continues. A lot to keep an eye on. NBA Finals Game 4 coming to you live from Madison Square Garden later tonight. Tip-off set for 8:30 on ABC. 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SportsCenter rolls on. The college football world was knocked off its feet on Monday when the verdict was announced in the case between Texas Tech QB Brennan Sorsby and the NCAA. After a judge granted a preliminary injunction that will allow Sorsby to play this upcoming season for the Red Raiders, Sorsby, who admitted to wagering over $90,000 on several sports, including Indiana football, while he was a member of the team before transferring to Cincinnati and earlier this year to Texas Tech, will sit the first 2 games of the 2026 season. Those games are against Abilene Christian and Oregon State, 2 games that should be wins for Texas Tech with or without him. So how did this happen? How was the injunction granted? ESPN senior writer Dan Wetzel.
8: In this case, it was clear cut that Sorsby was a violation of that. And like you said, they mounted this defense, which is, in my opinion, dubious, but they were able to get a temporary injunction. And all you have to do with these temporary injunctions, and this is why sometimes you hear about, hey, there's a third, some team just signed a 27-year-old Albanian pro basketball player. How is that legal? Well, they get in a temporary injunction. They just go to a local judge and they say, we have an argument that might win. And the standard then is, okay, do I think there's enough there that you have an argument? Not that the argument is true. They aren't ruling that Sorsby's argument is correct. They're just saying he has the right to make that argument. And in the interim, he would suffer irreparable harm if he is banished. But by the time the actual case would be heard, the season will be over and they'll just drop the case. So they effectively work around it.
0: So Sorsby, the number one player in the transfer portal, set to make at least $5 million this season, possibly a first-round pick in next year's NFL draft. But what's at stake here for the NFL? Is there a chance he slips? Maybe isn't taken at all? ESPN's Adam Schefter thinks his play will actually be the determining factor.
5: If Brendan Sorsby goes out and lights it up and is the best quarterback in college football, I'm going to guess that team's not going to be all that worried about it. And if he falls off this year, the way that some of the other quarterbacks who went into last season, who were thought to be top prospects that didn't turn out to be that way in their last year of college football, if he plays that way, I think it might be another red flag for teams. So I don't mean to oversimplify it, but I do think it'll be tied to a large extent his performance this year and how effective it is or isn't. I think it'll be an issue that a team would have no problem getting over and past if the guy's playing like a first-round talent.
0: Sorsby will sit the first two and then is prepared to suit up in time for conference play. That's week three, September 18th. It'll be at home against Houston. SportsCenter All Night, ESPN Radio, back to baseball. Phillies Blue Jays, Dylan Cease making his first start on the mound for Toronto in more than 2 weeks after coming off the IL. Phillies entered the bottom of the ninth inning with a 2-1 lead before it unraveled.
9: 0-2 pitch. Bounce, and it gets away from Realmuto. Coming to the plate, Miles Straw. He'll score. Marcia to third. We're tied at two on the wild pitch. Knuckle curve got away from the Phillies, and a fly ball now can win the game for the Blue Jays.
0: Sportsnet 590, the fan. That knots it up.
9: Nobody out. The pitch to Valenzuela. Hit on a line. Down in left center field. In to score, Marcia. And the Blue Jays have walked it off. The rookie, Valenzuela's the hero. Toronto comes back in the bottom of the ninth to win it 3-2.
0: That was Valenzuela's only hit of the game and his first career walk-off hit. For Cease, it's his sixth straight start with 7-plus Ks. That's the longest of his career. The Phillies, it's their second loss in their past eight games, and the Blue Jays have now won 3 of 4 after a tough stretch that saw them go 1-4. Rangers-Royals, we pick this one up in the sixth.
10: First pitch to Kags, and he drills it high in the air, deep right center field, headed for the fountains. It's a splashdown! Jack Caglione's second home run of the game! An ambush swing for a two-run shot. The Royals have a 5-2 lead in the sixth.
0: 96-5, the fan, Caglione with his second career multi-home run game. And the Royals beat the Rangers 5-3. The Royals, 5 wins in their last 6 games, just 4 wins in their prior 21. Cubs-Rockies.
11: Hunter drives this ball towards right. Suzuki looking up. See you later. Touch him all time. Hunter Goodman, his 18th home run. Rockies take advantage of that weakness in the Cubs pitching. They serve up the long balls, and the Rockies lead it 2-0.
0: 850 KOA. The Rockies go on to win this one 7-3. For the Cubs, they're an MLB worst 5-14 since May 19th. Twins Tigers. Tigers take this one 10-4, and the Angels beat the Astros 10-1. More from the Diamond and the W when we continue. 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
2: 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Any silverware that a child may have fed to the garbage disposal will be returned to the owner, but may have side effects such as damage to flatware. A lost ring down a sink drain may be retrievable, but you will be required to create your own story as to how it got there in the first place. Roto-Rooter, house calls are our specialty.
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4: Cranks that in the air to center field and deep. Quad back, looking up. There it is. Home run number one for Spencer Jones. And what a loud shot it was.
5: 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That was a rocket.
0: Number four.
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6: Here's the 0-1. Swung on. That is hit high, deep, right field. It is back. Warning track. Wall. It is gone! Two-run home run. Randy Arozarena in extra innings. A big fly when the Mariners needed it the most.
0: Number three.
1: A big fly in Kansas City pushes the Royals past the Rangers on 96.5 The Fan.
7: First pitch to Cags, and he drills it high in the air. Deep right center field. Headed for the Fountains. It's a splashdown. Jack Caglione's second home run of the game. An ambush swing for a two-run shot. The Royals have a 5-2 lead in the sixth.
0: Number two.
1: A debut to remember in the south side of Chicago as Braden Montgomery delivers for the White Sox. The call on ESPN 1000.
8: Chance to be a hero in his major league debut. Tying run at third, two outs. The 0-1. Montgomery hits a fly ball pretty well. Deep left, and it is gone! He's won it! No chance! An opposite way! Two-run homer! Braden Montgomery coming around third! He's gonna be mocked by his teammates! This team is something else!
0: Number one.
1: To the ice, a pivotal moment in Game 4 of the Stanley Cup Final sees the Canes even the series on 99.9 The Fan.
9: Vegas able to get it into the neutral zone, but Carolina right back. No giveaway. Jarvis goes in backhand and Hart with the save. Oh, Jarvis all alone now. Back at it from Bristol. A backhand. He scores. He scores again. Oh, my goodness. The captain is unreal. His second in the game. And the Hurricanes have got a 4-3 lead with 13:28. Oh, captain, my captain. Jordan Staal writing a story in the Stanley Cup Final.
1: And with the win, the Hurricanes even the series now, two games apiece, Game 5 in Raleigh on Thursday night. SportsCenter All Night, ESPN Radio, Commissioner's Cup in the W. Tournament runs June 1st to 17th. Tonight, we had a trio of matchups. Dream Sky on ESPN meeting for the first time this season, and it is their first meeting since Chicago traded Angel Reese to Atlanta. And it was Reese that stole the show here. Big bucket in the second quarter.
10: Nasselman already with 8 points. Kicks it over to Reese. The look for three. She drives it. Angel Reese with just her second three this season. Remember, she had that big momentum shifter when they played Connecticut just a couple of games ago.
1: Again, that on ESPN. The Dream win this one, 82-75. Reese was the star. She had 17 points, 17 rebounds, and she is the first player in Dream history with back-to-back games that include 15 points and 15 rebounds. She shared her thoughts after the game on her performance and the big win.
11: Angel, where so much can be made of just the return of how you're coming with so much emotions, but how are you guys able to settle in and ultimately for your team to fight for you to get this big win?
12: Yeah, I mean, the ball was slippery early on. I turned the ball over a couple of times, but my teammates kept feeding me and getting us going. Defense leads to offense, and I think our defense tonight was really good. I think we could be a little better, but I think we played together tonight, and I'm really happy we got the win.
11: We saw the defense in the fourth quarter, something that you guys do so well throughout this entire season. What was it about about how you guys were able to execute, especially down the stretch?
12: Yeah, being able to string more than one possession to get that defensive stop. So we were like, let's get three stops in a row, make them call the first timeout, make them call another timeout. So I think we came together really well. Some of our shots weren't falling like we were used to, but I think we came together defensively and executed really well.
11: Well, you're talking about the ball being slippery, but it didn't look like it. I saw a lot of me bounds out there, Angel. And just for you to get your 57th double-double, the company that you're able to put your name in with Blake Griffin, Tim Duncan, Tina Charles, the greats. What does it feel like to continuously with each double-double to move up the ranks?
12: Yeah, I mean, it doesn't matter unless I get a win. I was able to get a lot of double-doubles my first 2 years, but it feels good when you get a win. So I'm really happy to be with the Dream. I'm really excited. And we continue to march on for this Commissioner Cup.
1: Elsewhere in the W, the Valkyries beat the Mercury 87-81. Gabby Williams becomes the first player in Valkyries history with consecutive 25-point games. And the Valkyries improved to 2-0 versus the Mercury this season after losing all four games against Phoenix last year. Wings Lynx, strong start to the year for these two. Minnesota on a 7-game win streak. Dallas has won 4 in a row going into this one, but it would be the Lynx winning at 176. Much more coming your way from the Garden. That's next. SportsCenter All Night continues. It's ESPN Radio.
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2: The puck drops in Game 4 of the Stanley Cup Final.
9: Of course, Carolina's 3 goals in 39 seconds. Now they'll win an offensive zone draw. Low shot out in front. Lively boards. They score! Right off the hop, Logan Stankoven. Oh, my! Is he having a playoff series?
2: The stakes rise in the NBA Finals.
4: I don't know this for sure. I want to be clear. But my guess is that there was a discussion last night. Do we go after officiating at this moment? I suspect that the reason that they did was because they know how important that's going to be going forward in the series. Mm-hmm.
2: Fighting for position on the diamond.
5: And a 2-2 pitch to Ohtani with Freeland now at second. He swings and it's a line drive left center field, a base hit. Freeland's going to get waved around by Dino Weeble. He'll come to the plate. Throw goes into second. Ohtani slides. He's safe with an RBI double.
2: Plus, we dive into the Commissioner's Cup.
10: 8 points, kicks it over to Reese. The look for three. She drives it. Angel Reese with just her second three this season.
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1: 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More from Game 3 at Madison Square Garden, and we look ahead to Game 4, plus all 30 teams in action at the ballpark, and big dreams in the W set the stage for tonight's show. We take you right to the ice, though. Stanley Cup Final Game 4 on ESPN from a ruckus T-Mobile Arena in Las Vegas. An epic series so far. Game 1, Golden Knights were the first road team with a multi-goal comeback win in a Game 1 of a final, taking that one 5-4. Game 2 became the first Stanley Cup Final with back-to-back multi-goal comeback wins, as Carolina took that one 4-3 in overtime. And Game 3, who could forget, Vegas's Mitch Marner records 4 points in the second period, 3 goals in just 6 minutes. The Hurricanes trailed 4-0 and rallied to tie the game, scoring 3 goals in the third period, but Vegas got the win 5-4 in double overtime. So, Game 4, Vegas leading the series 2-1. Biggest storyline tonight was who would be in the net for Carolina. It was Brandon Bussey making his first playoff start. A new game, the same story. This time it was Carolina finding the back of the net just 66 seconds into the action.
9: Of course, Carolina's 3 goals in 39 seconds. Now they're winning offensive zone draw. Low shot out in front. Lively boards. They score! Right off the hop, Logan Stankoven. Oh, my! Is he having a playoff series? His 11th puts Carolina up one.
1: 99.9 the fan. Then barely 2 minutes later, Carolina again to make it 2-0. That lead wouldn't hold for long, though, as Vegas's Mark Stone scored to get the Golden Knights on the board. Still in the first period, score 2-1. Carolina looking for the insurance goal.
9: Thank you for the rod compliment. Let's see if the Canes can cash in on both. Here's a chance. It gets you traffic. Chuck, and they score! The captain again! It's 4 games and 4 goals for Jordan Staal! Oh, what a series is he writing! And it's 3-1, Carolina, and that is a power play goal!
1: That again from 99, the fans. So they get it and took a 3-1 lead heading into the first intermission. In the second, that theme continued. Vegas wasted no time getting one in the net. William Karlsson scored to bring it within one. Then, with just under 3 minutes remaining in the period.
6: Picked up on the right by Jarvis. His pass got tipped. The center goes Sissons. Howden, a 2-on-1. Howden pulls. He shoots. He scores! 3-3 tie in game 4. Brett Howden, his 14th playoff goal.
1: Fox Sports 98.9, and so the score, knotted at 3, held as the period came to a close, ending what was a frantic 40 minutes of hockey. In the third, still tied 3-3, it was Carolina's Jordan Staal with an incredible shot as he was falling down.
9: As Vegas able to get it into the neutral zone, but Carolina right back, no giveaway, Jarvis goes in, backhand and Hart with the save. Oh, Jarvis all alone, now back out in front for Staal, a backhand, and scores! He scores again! Oh my goodness, the captain is unreal, his second of the game, and the Hurricanes have got a 4-3 lead with 13:28. Oh, captain, my captain, Jordan Staal, writing a story in the Stanley Cup Final.
1: What a call there on 99 The Fan. It's always the best when you get the voice to crack. Staal becomes the fourth player age 37 or older with a multi-goal game in the Stanley Cup Final. Trailing 4-3 late in the game, Las Vegas pulled Hart from the net to gain the advantage, but it backfired as Carolina got one across with just seconds remaining. And so the Hurricanes win yet another instant classic in this Stanley Cup Final, 5-3 to even the series 2-2. Jordan Staal became the second oldest player to score a third period game-winning goal in the Stanley Cup Final, and he joined SportsCenter tonight to share his thoughts on the win and just how exhausting this series has been so far.
3: The mental side of this game and this series has been, it's been hard, and it's been back and forth. Every game has been ups and downs, and it's never pretty, and two good teams, and it's been so much fun and to be part of. But the guys grinded mentally tough tonight, I thought, and kind of stuck with it. Obviously, tough second period, and then, you know, just stepping into the third period knowing we just got one shot and a chance to win. So we kept moving forward, and then after the big goal, I thought we did a great job of just closing it down and finding ways to keep the fuck out of our nets, and it was a big win.
1: Hurricanes head coach Ron Brind'Amour on Jordan Staal.
7: Jordan has 5 goals in the series, but what makes him such a terror defensively that makes him so difficult to match up against for opposing lines?
8: He's big and strong, and he takes every shift like it's his last, and takes a lot of pride in that, and he takes pride in being the leader of this team, and does it by example. So, you know, you surround him with, I think we're putting some good players with him that now can really kind of bring out the other side of him. Everyone knew he was a good defensive player, but he's got some real offensive abilities too. And for whatever reason now, their goals are going in, but he's always played like this.
1: The Golden Knights were outscored 9-1 in the third period of their last 3 games, and the loss tonight snaps a 4-game home playoff win streak for Las Vegas. Head coach John Tortorella post-game on the difference for his team tonight.
11: I thought we battled back, probably, and I thought our third period is probably our best period. The frustrating part for me is they don't earn their winning goal. You know, it's not so much the turnover. Carter makes a great save, but just after that, we make another mistake. And we leave the front of the net. So, yeah, so there are a lot of good minutes in the game. It's just for free. That's a hard one for me in the third period. So we'll regroup and get ready for our next one.
1: On a high note for the series, this is the first time in Stanley Cup Final history that each team has scored 3-plus goals in each of the first 4 games. So what's Game 5 got for us? We'll find out. Series heads back to Raleigh on Thursday night. The puck drops at Lenovo Center at 8 p.m. Eastern Time on ABC. Chris Burnett with you as SportsCenter All Night rolls on.
12: 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The San Antonio Spurs come to Madison Square Garden and knock off the Knicks 115-111.
14: We weathered the storm. I mean, we've been fighting adversity all year. I mean, we looked at this like nothing different. We just wanted to come here and get a win.
16: Have time to really catch your breath and discuss some things that you need to improve upon or what you're seeing out there that hopefully can help each other in the second half. And that's what we did. I thought we came out of the third quarter with the right approach. We got some stops and had some good execution.
1: An epic environment inside Madison Square Garden on Monday night for Game 3, the first finals game in that building in 27 years. The Spurs, desperately needing a win after falling into a 2-0 hole, came out on fire. Continued the trend of the road team winning each of the first 3 games of this series. Victor Wembanyama set the tone from the first basket, a throwdown dunk that shook the walls back in San Antonio. With Wimby, you know right away what he has that night. Just ask our Brian Windhorst earlier today on the Rich Eisen Show.
27: What we've seen in these big giant games in the conference finals and finals is you almost know within the first 2 or 3 minutes whether he's got his fastball. And I think his energy is something that at this point in his career sort of ebbs and flows. And he needs to be a high energy player, because what differentiates him isn't just his size. It's his size with the skill. And part of his skill is the mobility and his ability to go in and out and up and down the court. And I just felt in games 1 and 2, he didn't have that. And his numbers were good. His numbers were misleading. Like, if you didn't watch the games and you were just like, well, he's averaging 27-10. Why are you saying he's not playing? Well, I'd be like, well, because he's shooting 40% and he's got 10 turnovers in 2 games. And he just was trailing plays a lot. He wasn't leading plays. Totally, totally, totally different Victor Wembanyama. Like, by the way, we saw in like game 6 and 7 of the Western Conference Finals. He had 3 dunks in the first 5 minutes of the game. I think he only had 2 dunks in the first 2 games combined.
1: Wimby became the second youngest player with a 30-point, 5-rebound, 5-assist finals game, the only player younger, Magic Johnson. So what changed for Wimby in this one? Why was he so effective versus games 1 and 2? ESPN Radio's David Dennis Jr.
13: They were better at getting Wimby the ball in the better spots, on the pick and roll, and a lot more lobs. He was 4-for-4 in lobs, more than he's had, I think, all series combined. They were getting him, like, Stephon Castle does this thing. It's sort of Randall Cunningham, Randy Moss-esque, Culpepper, Randy Moss-esque, where if he knows that Wimby has a shorter dude on him, he's just going to throw the ball near the basket. Just somewhere near the basket, and Wimby's going to catch it. And there was a lot more of that.
1: Well, speaking of Stephon Castle, he and Wimby combined for 55 points. The first pair of teammates, 22 or younger, each with 20 points in a finals game. It wasn't just their presence that got it done for the Spurs. San Antonio brought the physicality, and it was key in getting the win. Monica McNutt on GetUp.
15: The strategy is very clear in terms of the Spurs being physical.
17: Right.
15: And so I agree with you, and I will say this. Mikal Bridges has been outstanding in this postseason run. He, in particular, last night got in foul trouble, only scored a basket. Like, it messed with his flow, and he has been important to the Knicks. I hear you. Mm-hmm. It should not be the end-all, be-all. But I do think there is a very clear and deliberate, we're going to be physical in this ballgame. I don't ever accuse anybody of goon type of behavior in the NBA because I just don't buy it. But there were some plays that you were like, come on now.
1: Hey, the Spurs have been tested before. They needed to level up in the Western Conference Finals to get past the reigning champs. They did that, and the conversation continued on Get Up with Jay Williams chiming in with his thoughts.
18: The Spurs learned going against OKC
17: what
18: physicality actually does, right?
15: Yeah.
18: And physicality has favored the team that hits you first. Typically has won every game that the Spurs have played.
15: I agree.
18: Even when they lost games. They're like, oh, Wimby got hit in the mouth first by Karl-Anthony Towns. He's being punked around. Like, we have to do that. So it goes both ways.
1: And it indeed goes both ways, and New York didn't do its part to match what San Antonio brought to the floor. It needs to find that if it's going to keep this series from being tied. ESPN Radio's Freddie Coleman on New York's lack of adjustments.
19: He wants to make sure that the better whistle is going to happen for his guy Jalen Brunson, because San Antonio said, we're going to be physical with your best player who is below 6'2". We believe we're going to wear him down as the series goes along. Jalen Brunson, the first three rounds, was shooting 46% from the field. In the first three games of the NBA Finals, he's shooting 37% from the field. So, Mike Brown, I know what you're trying to do, but I'm also going to have this if you're Mike Brown. Stay out doing that. Because the referees have already established in the first three games, they will allow a physical series.
1: And speaking of the officials, they're letting these guys play. They're allowing guys to be aggressive, and I don't know what more you can ask for in a finals matchup. It's caught people's attention, and I think the last thing you want is for them to adjust and start getting guys in foul trouble. Harry Douglas earlier on Freddie and Harry.
20: I love the way the officials are allowing these players to play physical. Mike Brown, be careful what you ask for. Although I don't think it's going to alter what the officials have been able to allow. But you also have a guy over there by the name of Karl-Anthony Towns who has a history of getting in foul trouble. The last thing you want is these officials calling ticky-tack fouls, and then your big man gets in foul trouble and he's not available to you and he has to sit most of the game.
1: So we've got a pivotal game 4 coming up later tonight back in the Garden. Knicks lead this one 2-1. Tip-off set for 8:30 on ABC. The NBA playoffs are on ESPN Radio. Catch postseason action on ESPN Radio and the ESPN app presented by Gusto. SportsCenter All Night rolls on to the Diamond. Dodgers Pirates. Paul Skeens entered this one on the mound with a 4.95 ERA over his last four starts. That's his worst four-start span within a season in his career. Eric Lauer on the mound for L.A., making just his second start for the Dodgers since joining less than a month ago. What started as an old-fashioned pitcher's duel only lasted for so long. Pirates grabbed an early 2-0 lead in the first with back-to-back home runs. The Dodgers got one back in the second and worked to tie it with another in the sixth. Skeens exited in the sixth for Pittsburgh, surrendering just 2 runs on 6 hits, snapping that 4-game streak without a quality start. But then enter L.A. in the seventh, and the duel was off. Shohei Ohtani at the plate.
5: And a 2-2 pitch to Ohtani with Freeland now at second. He swings and it's a line drive left center field, a base hit. Freeland's going to get waved around by Dino Weeble. He'll come to the plate. Throw goes into second. Ohtani slides. He's safe with an RBI double. And the Dodgers lead it 4-2.
21: Oh, that's the way you play baseball right there.
1: AM 570 LA Sports. That to make it 4-2. Same inning.
5: Ohtani leads at second. The stretch in the 2-1. And Andy swings, hits a drive to left field and deep. This ball heading back to the wall. Gone! A home run! Andy Páez, his 15th home run of the season. Drives in two. It is 6-2 Dodgers. Páez with a blast into the bleachers and left.
1: Still in the seventh, Freddie Freeman at the plate with a milestone.
5: And Freddie Freeman swings. There it is. Hit number 2,500. It's a base hit to center. Freeland comes in to score. Ohtani goes first to third. So Freddie Freeman with a milestone hit. 2,500 career hits for Freddie Freeman.
1: And he's just the 102nd player to reach 2,500 hits. He is baseball's active leader. Pittsburgh managed to grab one more in the ninth, but this was all L.A. Dodgers win it 12-3, and Freeman after the game on that 2,500.
0: It does mean a lot. And then obviously when your manager and your teammates appreciate what you've done over the course of your career, it does mean a lot. Yeah, there's always another goal to get to, but to step back and realize, you know, how long you have to play, the consistency over the course of that, to play at a high level for many, many years to get there, it does mean a lot. You know, I just try to play this game the right way, the best of my abilities every single day. And, you know, to reach some of these cool milestones as you get later in your career, it's definitely means something.
1: These two back at it later tonight for game two of this three-game series. Yankees Guardians, New York sent Garrett Cole to the hill, his fourth start since returning from Tommy John surgery. Guardians countered with Slade Ciccone, who quieted the Yankees bats himself just last week. Spencer Jones at the plate for New York in the top of the second.
4: Cranks that in the air to center field and deep. Quad back, looking up, there it is! Home run number one for Spencer Jones! And what a loud shot it was.
17: Oh, my laundry. That was a rocket.
1: Amazon Prime as we head to the top of the eighth, still tied 2-2.
4: 3-2 on Jazz. And Jazz drives that in the air. Deep down the right field line. That is gone! Jazz Chisholm Jr. once again with Aaron Judge's lumber gives the Yankees the lead.
1: That's his first go-ahead home run in the eighth inning or later as a member of the Yankees. The solo shot proved to be the difference in this one. New York takes it 3-2. We've got a lot more from the

0: night. Coming up next.
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15: Run at third, two outs, the 0-1. Montgomery hits a fly ball pretty well. Deep left, and it is gone! He's won it! No chance! An opposite way! Two-run homer! Braden Montgomery coming around third! He's gonna be teammates. This team is something else.
16: ESPN 1000, White Sox win it 6-5 in extras. Braden Montgomery with the Oppo home run, tallied three RBI as well in his MLB debut. He's just the fifth player in league history to hit a walk-off home run in their league debut. Montgomery had this to say after the game.
17: I had no clue. I hit it and I thought that it

0: would at least get over his head, and so I was excited that at least we didn't lose. That was, that left me speechless.
1: What do you do for an encore now? How do you follow it up with games?
0: That's a great question. I guess from here on out, it's all downhill. I'm at the highest of the highs, so we'll see.
2: I don't know about all downhill, but the White Sox are 8-4 in their past 12 games, and they've won 6 straight home games now. For the White Sox, it's also their 30th multi-home run game this season. That's the most in baseball. The Braves, it's just their 3rd loss in their past 11 games. Cardinals-Mets, Cardinals riding a 4-game win streak, struggled recently at Citi Field, though. Mets playing better there, but still dead last in the NL East. Tough night for the home team, though. Cards held a 4-0 lead as we catch this one in the 5th.
3: From the stretch, Peralta's pitch. Burleson gets into this one. He sends it deep to left field. Back to the track, the wall. It's a goner. A home run for Alec Burleson, his 9th of the year. And the Cardinals have a 6-0 lead in the 5th inning here at Citi Field in New York.
2: Cardinals Radio Network, that 2-run shot followed by one more for fun, and St. Louis blanked the Mets 7-0. The win is tied for the largest of the season for the Cardinals and their 5th straight. It's the longest active win streak in baseball. Dustin May's first scoreless outing with less than 5 hits allowed in more than 3 years, and the Mets snapped a 5-game home win streak versus the Cardinals. It was the longest since Citi Field opened in 2009. Red Sox, Rays, and Tampa, top of the AL East, facing the bottom of the AL East, and will head to the bottom of the 6th in this one.
4: 0-1 with 2 aboard. Swing and a line drive, looping into left center, falling quickly, a drop base hit. Williamson hits third, he's coming home. The throw by Rafaela, not in time. Another 2-out run for the Rays. All 4 of the runs for Tampa Bay with 2 down. Richie Palacios delivers, and the Rays up 4-1 in the 6th.
2: 620 WDAE, that to make it 4-1, and that was all that was needed for the Rays. Red Sox got a couple back, but Tampa Bay wins it 4-3 for the Rays. They're the first AL East team ever to start the season 11-0 in home division games. Yandy Diaz, 1-for-3. He reached base safely now in 23 consecutive games, the longest active streak in Major League Baseball and the longest by a Rays player this season. The Red Sox now with 3 straight losses, all versus division opponents. Diamondbacks, Marlins, Arizona trying to rack up some wins to keep pace with the Dodgers in the NL West, hoping to do that against the sub-500 Marlins in Miami. This one was back and forth in every frame. Arizona scored 3 in the top of the 8th to tie it 6-6. Then in the bottom of the inning, Miami's Otto Lopez up the bat.
5: 2-0. That one, a line shot that is up the gut and through for a base hit. Mack around third. Center fielder Waltzman comes up firing, and it's cut off. The league's leading hitter delivers again, his 3rd hit of the night, and Otto Lopez drills an RBI single up the gut. It's 7-6 in the bottom of the 8th.
2: 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Mariners-Orioles, Seattle wins it 6-5. It's back to Las Vegas for more from Game 4. 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
2: To allow Texas Tech quarterback Brendan Sorsby to play this season following his gambling admissions. And the Carolina Hurricanes defeated the Las Vegas Golden Knights in Game 4 of the Stanley Cup Final behind two goals from Carolina's Jordan Staal.
26: Now this best of seven is about to become a best of three. As Carolina wins the draw, they'll roll it back in. 5 seconds left here at T-Mobile Arena. Brandon Bussey, his first ever playoff start, will be a win in the Stanley Cup Final in Game 4. And we're headed back to Raleigh, tied at 2. Canes with a 5-3 win in Game number 4.
2: 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I'm Chris Burnett. It was yet another fast start in this year's Stanley Cup Final, this time Game 4, with Carolina getting one by Carter Hart just 66 seconds into the action, a theme that has been present throughout this series. The biggest question coming into Game 4 was who would be in the crease for the Hurricanes. Brandon Bussey got his first playoff start after replacing Frederik Andersen in Game 3, and Bussey went on to finish with 18 saves on 21 shots on goal. Carolina held a 3-1 lead after the first period, and Vegas did what it does best and tied it in the second period. We entered the third 3-3, and Carolina's Jordan Staal scored his second goal of the game, and that proved to be the difference. A late empty net goal wrapped this one up for the Hurricanes 5-3, and the series is now even at two games apiece. Brandon Bussey records 18 saves in his postseason debut, just the fourth Hurricanes goaltender to win a Stanley Cup final game. Bussey joined our own Emily Kaplan after the game.
0: Brandon, your first playoff start, and it's at the Stanley Cup Final. What was your reaction when you found out?
3: Obviously excited. You know, I think this is what a lot of, you know, kids grow up, they dream about, doing something like this. So honored to have the opportunity. It was a great effort by us tonight. Excited to get back to Raleigh.
0: Your first big save, Mark Stone coming at you on a breakaway. What's going through your mind in that sequence?
3: Just stop the puck. Find ways to stop the puck, I think, kind of right after that. We got the second goal, I think. So sometimes it's not about how many saves you make, it's when you make them. Yeah.
0: So you said this is what kids dream of. You're 27 years old and you made your NHL debut this year after years of grinding in the minors. Like, what do you hope people take away from your story?
3: I don't know. Maybe just never give up. Have fun with it. I'm having a blast. So as long as you're having fun, there's no need to stress about anything.
0: Okay, and a question about the game winner, your captain, Jordan Skull. He scores on his stomach. What did that look like from your vantage point?
3: Hectic, like this series has been. So, you know, he's a big-time player. He's, you know, leads us every day, plays the right way, and is rewarded.
0: All right, and we're going to have you again Thursday night in Raleigh. Do you hope you get the start?
3: Talk to Rod.
0: I will. Thank you, Brandon. Congratulations.
2: So a winner tonight. Will he be back in the net on Thursday night? We'll find out. Head coach Rob Brind'Amour on Bussey getting the start after the game.
4: Can you walk us through why you went with Brandon and also why Freddie didn't dress as the backup?
5: It's about a minute conversation with our goalie coach. And so Freddie needs a little break. Okay. So we went with the other guy. And if you're going to give him a break, you need to give him a break. So to me, him dressing and going through all that and just that's not really giving him a night off. So it's just, that's it.
2: So again, will he be back in the net on Thursday night? We'll find out.
5: We'll make that decision tomorrow at some point, more than likely, or maybe even the morning of the game. I don't know, but I'm not making any decisions yet.
2: So for the Golden Knights, 21 shots on goal. That ties their fewest this postseason. Head coach John Tortorella on this now being a best of three.
6: Just getting ready for the next game. Flush this. We worked hard to get back into it, and I thought we had a really good third period. Jack hits the crossbar, and we hit a post, but we don't get it done. So we need to flush it, get ready for our next game. I don't think we should be looking any farther than just the next game. So we'll get on the plane tomorrow and get ready to play.
2: Teams that win game four after trailing 2-1 in a best of seven Stanley Cup final own an overall series record of 11-16. Game 5 on Thursday in Raleigh, 8 Eastern Time, the puck will drop on ABC. 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
7: The San Antonio Spurs come to Madison Square Garden and knock off the Knicks.
18: I mean, we've been fighting adversity all year. I mean, we looked at this like nothing different. We just wanted to come here and get a win.
27: I thought we came out of the third quarter with the right approach and got some stops and had some good execution.
2: NBA Finals Game 3, the scene was Madison Square Garden, and a scene it was. San Antonio walked into one of the best environments at the Garden in almost 30 years and quieted the crowd with a 115-111 win. So what went wrong for the Knicks? Environment too much? Bad coaching? Star players not making plays? ESPN NBA reporter Vincent Goodwill.
28: Everything around yesterday was like, oh, this is 20-something years in the making, or 50 years in the making. And what a lot of people forgot was that a basketball game had to be played. And it was real easy to get wrapped up in all of it. But I think, look, Victor Wembanyama had a great second half. Keldon Johnson played, as bad as Keldon Johnson played as far as offense, he was actually really good on defense as far as getting under Karl Anthony Towns. And let's be honest, Jalen Brunson went full hero ball in the second half. And that hasn't worked in this series. Other than a short stretch in game one.
2: It is not, and the Spurs out-physicaled the Knicks, and the refs let them play for the most part. Victor Wembanyama was his old self from the jump, went on to score 32 points to go with 8 rebounds and 6 assists. For New York, it can't let Wimby play free on defense. He's too big and too agile. They've got to make him work on that end of the floor. ESPN Radio's Freddie Coleman weighed in there.
29: They gave Victor Wembanyama a night off on defense. He was allowed to be that free safety hovering because anytime they had a smaller guy, Karl Anthony Towns, the ball never went over there to get the Karl Anthony Towns. You can say that's on the players, that's on the coach. It's collective, in my opinion. If you're Jalen Brunson, if you're any of the guards and you see that kind of matchup, that's the kind of matchup that you hunt because they do that to Jalen Brunson all the time. They try to get him in those cross matches where he's going to be on a bigger player and they're going to try to bully him down in the post and try to weaken his legs. This way he doesn't have anything left to be captain clutch in the fourth quarter.
2: Well, Freddie said it best there. Wimby was playing free safety on defense at 7 feet 5 inches, and that's not setting your offense up for success. Jay Williams had more on GetUp.
1: The more that the Spurs are in rotation, then you have to recover, and that opens up dribble drive situations. If you noticed last night, Wimby took the player always in the bottom corner.
8: Yeah.
1: It didn't matter who that player was. Whatever player was in the corner, that was his player, and he played a free safety.
2: Again, not going to get it done like that against a high-caliber player. Speaking of a high-caliber player, New York's Jalen Brunson matched Wimby with 32 points of his own, tacked on 5 rebounds, 5 assists. Only one other player in the history of the franchise has scored 30 points twice in the finals, and that was Willis Reed back in 1970. But the efficiency is lacking for Brunson. What at times has been a strength this postseason, especially late in games, has not been there in games 2 and 3. And that's an area of focus in game 4. ESPN Radio's David Dennis Jr. sees it the same way.
9: The efficiency has not been there. He's under 40% for the series. And he looks like he just cannot get those fourth quarter points like he used to. He did it in game 1. Game 2 and game 3, they were not falling in the same way. Missed a free throw in game 2. That was, something we kind of not talking about because of what happened after that. But Brunson is struggling against this Spurs team. And last night he tried to close, could not close in the way that he usually does. They were hounding him. They gave him trouble. They did not foul him.
2: And where was Karl Anthony Towns in this one? Managed just 11 points in 38 minutes on the floor. The big man in the middle is a critical piece of the puzzle to the Knicks winning this series. He found ways to mitigate Wembanyama during the 2 games in San Antonio, but not in game 3. Alan Hahn from 880 ESPN New York joined GetUp on Tuesday with some blistering feedback for Big Cat.
10: First of all, you let Wemby off the hook because, he was kicking his butt in the first 2 games. And what did they do? They said, well, Wemby can't handle Cat, so let's get him off him. That's a win for you, Cat. Like, you just won that. You made them change their defense and say 100%. The other team's star center can't guard you, which is what Cat said walking off the floor in San Antonio after game 2.
1: Right.
10: This guy's got nothing for me. And so instead of now using that to empower you into now I'm going to dominate the 6'6 guy guarding to me, he went down to the post and didn't want the ball. And there were times that offense did struggle because he didn't want the ball. And that was a problem. Engage is the exact word. He needs to be engaged in game 4 no matter who the hell's guarding him.
2: It'd be tough to say it was any other way, so here we go. We've got the storylines in place as the series continues. A lot to keep an eye on. NBA Finals Game 4 coming to you live from Madison Square Garden later tonight. Tip-off set for 8:30 on ABC. 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SportsCenter rolls on. The college football world was knocked off its feet on Monday when the verdict was announced in the case between Texas Tech QB Brennan Sorsby and the NCAA. After a judge granted a preliminary injunction that will allow Sorsby to play this upcoming season for the Red Raiders, Sorsby, who admitted to wagering over $90,000 on several sports, including Indiana football, while he was a member of the team before transferring to Cincinnati and earlier this year to Texas Tech, will sit the first 2 games of the 2026 season. Those games are against Abilene Christian and Oregon State, 2 games that should be wins for Texas Tech with or without him. So how did this happen? How was the injunction granted? ESPN senior writer Dan Wetzel.
11: In this case, it was clear cut that Sorsby was a violation of that. And like you said, they mounted this defense, which is, in my opinion, dubious, but they were able to get a temporary injunction. And all you have to do with these temporary injunctions, and this is why sometimes you hear about, hey, there's a third, you know, some team just signed a 27-year-old Albanian pro basketball player. How is that legal? Well, they get a temporary injunction. They just go to a local judge and they say, we have an argument that might win. And the standard then is, okay, do I think there's enough there that you have an argument? Not that the argument is true. They aren't ruling that Sorsby's argument is correct. They're just saying he has the right to make that argument. And in the interim, he would suffer irreparable harm if he is banished. But by the time the actual case would be heard, the season will be over and they'll just drop the case. So they effectively work around it.
2: So Sorsby, the number one player in the transfer portal, set to make at least $5 million this season, possibly a first round pick in next year's NFL draft. But what's at stake here for the NFL? Is there a chance he slips? Maybe isn't taken at all. ESPN's Adam Schefter thinks his play will actually be the determining factor.
8: If Brendan Sorsby goes out and lights it up and is the best quarterback in college football, I'm going to guess that team's not going to be all that worried about it. And if he falls off this year, the way that some of the other quarterbacks who went into last season, who were thought to be top prospects that didn't turn out to be that way in their last year of college football, if he plays that way, I think it might be another red flag for teams. So I don't mean to oversimplify it, but I do think it'll be tied to a large extent his performance this year and how effective it is or isn't. I think it'll be an issue that a team would have no problem getting over and past if the guy's playing like a first-round talent.
2: Sorsby will sit the first two and then is prepared to suit up in time for conference play. That's week three, September 18th. It'll be at home against Houston. SportsCenter All Night, ESPN Radio, back to baseball. Phillies Blue Jays, Dylan Cease making his first start on the mound for Toronto in more than 2 weeks after coming off the IL. Phillies entered the bottom of the ninth inning with a 2-1 lead before it unraveled.
12: 0-2 pitch. Bounce, and it gets away from Realmuto. Coming to the plate, Miles Straw. He'll score. Marcia to third. We're tied at two on the wild pitch. Knuckle curve got away from the Phillies, and a fly ball now can win the game for the Blue Jays.
2: Sportsnet 590, the fan, that knots it up.
12: Nobody out, the pitch to Valenzuela. Hit on a line, down in left center field, in to score Marcio, and the Blue Jays have walked it off. The rookie, Valenzuela's the hero. Toronto comes back in the bottom of the ninth to win it 3-2.
2: That was Valenzuela's only hit of the game and his first career walk-off hit. For Cease, it's his sixth straight start with 7-plus Ks. That's the longest of his career. The Phillies, it's their second loss in their past eight games, and the Blue Jays have now won 3 of 4 after a tough stretch that saw them go 1-4. Rangers-Royals, we pick this one up in the sixth.
13: First pitch to Kags, and he drills it high in the air, deep right center field, headed for the Fountains. It's a splashdown! Jack Caglione's second home run of the game! An ambush swing for a two-run shot. The Royals have a 5-2 lead in the sixth.
2: 96-5, the fan, Caglione with his second career multi-home run game. And the Royals beat the Rangers 5-3. The Royals, 5 wins in their last 6 games, just 4 wins in their prior 21. Cubs-Rockies.
14: Hunter drives this ball towards right. Suzuki looking up. See you later. Touch him all time. Hunter Goodman, his 18th home run. Rockies take advantage of that weakness in the Cubs pitching. They serve up the long balls, and the Rockies lead it 2-0.
2: 850 KOA. The Rockies go on to win this one 7-3. For the Cubs, they're an MLB worst 5-14 since May 19th. Twins Tigers. Tigers take this one 10-4, and the Angels beat the Astros 10-1. More from the Diamond and the W when we continue. 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
1: A first for Yankee slugger Spencer Jones as he steps up to the plate, the call on Amazon Prime.
4: 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Quad back, looking up, there it is! Home run number 1 for Spencer Jones! And what a loud shot it was!
5: 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That was a rocket.
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6: Here's the 0-1. Swung on. That is hit high, deep, right field. It is back. Warning track. Wall. It is gone! Two-run home run. Randy Arozarena in extra innings. A big fly with the Mariners.
0: Number 3.
1: A big fly in Kansas City pushes the Royals past the Rangers on 96.5 The Fan.
7: First pitch to Kags, and he drills it high in the air, deep right center field, headed for the fountains. It's a splashdown. Jack Caglione's second home run of the game. An ambush swing for a two-run shot. The Royals have a 5-2 lead in the sixth.
0: Number 2.
1: A debut to remember in the south side of Chicago as Braden Montgomery delivers for the White Sox. The call on ESPN 1000.
8: Chance to be a hero in his major league debut. Tying run at third, two outs. The 0-1. Montgomery hits a fly ball pretty well. Deep left. And it is gone! He's won it! No chance! Way. Two-run homer. Braden Montgomery coming around third. He's going to be mobbed by his teammates. This team is something else.
0: Number 1.
1: To the ice, a pivotal moment in Game 4 of the Stanley Cup Finals sees the Canes even the series on 99.9 The Fan.
9: Vegas able to get it into the neutral zone, but Carolina right back. No giveaway. Jarvis goes in backhand and Hart with the save. Oh, Jarvis all alone now, back out in front for Stoll. A backhand, he scores! He scores again! Oh my goodness, the captain is unreal! His second in the game, and the Hurricanes have got a 4-3 lead with 13:28. Oh, captain, my captain, Jordan Stoll, writing a story in the Stanley Cup Final.
1: And with the win, the Hurricanes even the series now, 2 games apiece. Game 5 in Raleigh on Thursday night. SportsCenter All Night, ESPN Radio, Commissioner's Cup in the W. Tournament runs June 1st to 17th. Tonight, we had a trio of matchups. Dream Sky on ESPN meeting for the first time this season, and it is their first meeting since Chicago traded Angel Reese to Atlanta. And it was Reese that stole the show here. Big bucket in the second quarter.
10: Nas Hillman already with 8 points. Kicks it over to Reese. The look for three. She drives it. Angel Reese with just her second three this season. Remember, she had that big momentum shifter when they played Connecticut just a couple of games ago.
1: Again, that on ESPN. The Dream win this one, 82-75. Reese was the star. She had 17 points, 17 rebounds, and she is the first player in Dream history with back-to-back games that include 15 points and 15 rebounds. She shared her thoughts after the game on her performance and the big win.
11: Angel, where so much can be made of just the return of how you're coming with so much emotions, but how are you guys able to settle in and ultimately for your team to fight for you to get this big win?
12: Yeah, I mean, the ball was slippery early on. I turned the ball over a couple of times, but my teammates kept feeding me and getting us going. Defense leads to offense, and I think our defense tonight was really good. I think we could be a little better, but I think we played together tonight, and I'm really happy we got the win.
11: We saw the defense in the fourth quarter, something that you guys do so well throughout this entire season. What was it about about how you guys were able to execute, especially down the stretch?
12: Yeah, being able to string more than one possession together, defensive stops. And we were like, let's get three stops in a row, make them call the first timeout, make them call another timeout. So I think we came together really well. Some of our shots weren't falling like we were used to, but I think we came together defensively and executed really well.
11: Well, you're talking about the ball being slippery, but it didn't look like it. I saw a lot of me bounds out there, Angel. And just for you to get your 57th double-double, the company that you're able to put your name in with Blake Griffin, Tim Duncan, Tina Charles, the greats. What does it feel like to continuously with each double-double to move up the ranks?
12: Yeah, I mean, it doesn't matter unless I get a win. I was able to get a lot of double-doubles my first 2 years, but it feels good when you get a win. So I'm really happy to be with the Dream. I'm really excited. And we continue to march on for this Commissioner Cup.
1: Elsewhere in the W, the Valkyries beat the Mercury 87-81. Gabby Williams becomes the first player in Valkyries history with consecutive 25-point games. And the Valkyries improved to 2-0 versus the Mercury this season after losing all four games against Phoenix last year. Wings Lynx, strong start to the year for these two. Minnesota on a 7-game win streak. Dallas has won 4 in a row going into this one, but it would be the Lynx winning at 176. Much more coming your way from the Garden. That's next. SportsCenter All Night continues. It's ESPN Radio.
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1: Coming up on SportsCenter All Night. The puck drops in Game 4 of the Stanley Cup Final.
2: Of course, Carolina's 3 goals in 39 seconds. Now they'll win an offensive zone draw. Low shot out in front. Lively points. They score! Right off the hop, Logan Stankoven. Oh, my! Is he having a playoff series?
1: The stakes rise in the NBA Finals.
3: I don't know this for sure. I want to be clear. But my guess is that there was a discussion last night. Do we go after officiating at this moment? I suspect that the reason that they did was because they know how important that's going to be going forward in the series. Mm-hmm.
1: Fighting for position on the diamond.
4: And a 2-2 pitch to Ohtani with Freeland now at second. He swings and it's a line drive left center field, a base hit. Freeland's going to get waved around by Dino Weeble. He'll come to the plate. Throw goes into second. Ohtani slides. He's safe with an RBI double.
1: Plus, we dive into the Commissioner's Cup.
5: 8 points, kicks it over to Reese. The look for three. She drives it. Angel Reese with just her second three this season.
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6: The Stanley Cup Final and fast starts, two things that go together in this series like tacos and Tuesdays. 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More from Game 3 at Madison Square Garden, and we look ahead to Game 4, plus all 30 teams in action at the ballpark, and big dreams in the W set the stage for tonight's show. We take you right to the ice, though. Stanley Cup Final, Game 4 on ESPN from a ruckus T-Mobile Arena in Las Vegas. An epic series so far. Game 1, Golden Knights were the first road team with a multi-goal comeback win in a Game 1 of a final, taking that one 5-4. Game 2 became the first Stanley Cup Final with back-to-back multi-goal comeback wins as Carolina took that one 4-3 in overtime. And Game 3, who could forget, Vegas's Mitch Marner records 4 points in the second period, 3 goals in just 6 minutes. The Hurricanes trailed 4-0 and rallied to tie the game, scoring 3 goals in the third period, but Vegas got the win 5-4 in double overtime. So, Game 4, Vegas leading the series 2-1. Biggest storyline tonight was who would be in the net for Carolina. It was Brandon Bussey making his first playoff start. A new game, the same story. This time it was Carolina finding the back of the net just 66 seconds into the action.
2: Of course, Carolina's 3 goals in 39 seconds. Now they're winning offensive zone draw. Low shot out in front. Lively points. They score! Right off the hop, Logan Stankoven. Oh, my! Is he having a playoff series? His 11th puts Carolina up one.
6: 99.9 the fan. Then barely 2 minutes later, Carolina again to make it 2-0. That lead wouldn't hold for long, though, as Vegas's Mark Stone scored to get the Golden Knights on the board. Still in the first period, score 2-1. Carolina looking for the insurance goal.
2: Thank you for the rod compliment. Let's see if the Canes can cash in on both. Here's a chance. They can shoot traffic. Chuck, and they score! The captain again! It's 4 games and 4 goals for Jordan Staal! Oh, what a series is he writing! And it's 3-1, Carolina, and that is a power play goal!
6: That again from 99, the fan. So they get it and took a 3-1 lead heading into the first intermission. In the second, that theme continued. Vegas wasted no time getting one in the net. William Karlsson scored to bring it within one. Then, with just under 3 minutes remaining in the period.
7: Picked up on the right by Jarvis. His pass got tipped. The center goes Sissons. Howden, a 2-on-1. Howden pulls. He shoots. He scores! 3-3 tie in Game 4. Brett Howden, his 14th playoff goal.
6: Fox Sports 98.9, and so the score, knotted at 3, held as the period came to a close, ending what was a frantic 40 minutes of hockey. In the third, still tied 3-3, it was Carolina's Jordan Staal with an incredible shot as he was falling down.
2: As Vegas able to get it into the neutral zone, but Carolina right back now, giveaway, Jarvis goes in, backhand and Hart with the save. Oh, Jarvis all alone, now back out in front for Staal, a backhand, he scores again! writing a story in the Stanley Cup Final.
6: What a call there on 99 The Fan. It's always the best when you get the voice to crack. Staal becomes the fourth player age 37 or older with a multi-goal game in the Stanley Cup Final. Trailing 4-3 late in the game, Las Vegas pulled Hart from the net to gain the advantage, but it backfired as Carolina got one across with just seconds remaining. And so the Hurricanes win yet another instant classic in this Stanley Cup Final, 5-3 to even the series 2-2. Jordan Staal became the second oldest player to score a third period game-winning goal in the Stanley Cup Final, and he joined SportsCenter tonight to share his thoughts on the win and just how exhausting this series has been so far.
8: The mental side of this game and this series has been, it's been hard, and it's been back and forth. Every game has been ups and downs, and it's never pretty, and two good teams, and it's been so much fun and to be a part of. But the guys grinded mentally tough tonight, I thought, and kind of stuck with it. Obviously, tough second period, and then, you know, just stepping into the third period knowing we just got one shot and a chance to win. So we kept moving forward, and then you know, after the big goal, I thought we did a great job of just closing it down and finding ways to keep the puck out of our nets, and it was a big win.
6: Hurricanes head coach Ron Brind'Amour on Jordan Staal.
9: Jordan has 5 goals in the series, but what makes him such a terror defensively that makes him so difficult to match up against for opposing lines?
10: He's big and strong, and he takes every shift like it's his last, and takes a lot of pride in that, and he takes pride in being the leader of this team, and does it by example. So, you know, you surround him with, I think we're putting some good players with him that now can really kind of bring out the other side of him. Everyone knew he was a good defensive player, but he's got some real offensive abilities too. And for whatever reason now, their goals are going in, but he's always played like this.
6: The Golden Knights were outscored 9-1 in the third period of their last 3 games, and the loss tonight snaps a 4-game home playoff win streak for Las Vegas. Head coach John Tortorella post-game on the difference for his team tonight.
11: I thought we battled back, probably, and I thought our third period is probably our best period. The frustrating part for me is they don't earn their winning goal. You know, it's not so much the turnover. Carter makes a great save, but just after that, we make another mistake and we leave the front of the net. So, yeah, so there are a lot of good minutes in the game. It's just for free. That's a hard one for me in the third period. So we'll regroup and get ready for our next one.
6: On a high note for the series, this is the first time in Stanley Cup Final history that each team has scored 3+ goals in each of the first 4 games. So what's Game 5 got for us? We'll find out. Series heads back to Raleigh on Thursday night. The puck drops at Lenovo Center at 8 p.m. Eastern Time on ABC. Chris Burnett with you as SportsCenter All Night rolls on.
12: The road team rules in these NBA Finals. The San Antonio Spurs come to Madison Square Garden and knock off the Knicks 115-111.
13: We weathered the storm. I mean, we've been fighting adversity all year. I mean, we looked at this like nothing different. We just wanted to come here and get a win.
14: Halftime's a time to really catch your breath and discuss some things that you need to improve upon or what you're seeing out there that hopefully can help each other in the second half, and that's what we did. I thought we came out of the third quarter with the right approach and got some stops and had some good execution.
6: An epic environment inside Madison Square Garden on Monday night for Game 3, the first finals game in that building in 27 years. The Spurs, desperately needing a win after falling into a 2-0 hole, came out on fire. Continued the trend of the road team winning each of the first 3 games of this series. Victor Wembanyama set the tone from the first basket, a throwdown dunk that shook the walls back in San Antonio. With Wimby, you know right away what he has that night. Just ask our Brian Windhorst earlier today on the Rich Eisen Show.
15: What we've seen in these big giant games in the conference finals and finals is you almost know within the first 2 or 3 minutes whether he's got his fastball. And I think his energy is something that at this point in his career sort of ebbs and flows. And he needs to be a high energy player, because what differentiates him isn't just his size, it's his size with the skill. And part of his skill is the mobility and his ability to go in and out and up and down the court. And I just felt in games 1 and 2, he didn't have that. And his numbers were good. His numbers were misleading. Like, if you didn't watch the games and you were just like, well, he's averaging 27-10. Why are you saying he's not playing? Well, I'd be like, well, because he's shooting 40% and he's got 10 turnovers in 2 games. And he just was trailing plays a lot. He wasn't leading plays. Totally, totally, totally different Victor Wembanyama. Like, by the way, we saw in like game 6 and 7 of the Western Conference Finals. He had 3 dunks in the first 5 minutes of the game. I think he only had 2 dunks in the first 2 games combined.
6: Wimby became the second youngest player with a 30-point, 5-rebound, 5-assist finals game, the only player younger, Magic Johnson. So what changed for Wimby in this one? Why was he so effective versus games 1 and 2? ESPN Radio's David Dennis Jr.
16: They were better at getting Wimby the ball in the better spots, on the pick and roll, and a lot more lobs. He was 4-for-4 in lobs, more than he's had, I think, all series combined. They were getting him, like, Stephon Castle does this thing. It's sort of Randall Cunningham, Randy Moss-esque, Culpepper, Randy Moss-esque, where if he knows that Wimby has a shorter dude on him, he's just going to throw the ball near the basket. Just somewhere near the basket, and Wimby's going to catch it. And there was a lot more of that.
6: Well, speaking of Stephon Castle, he and Wimby combined for 55 points, the first pair of teammates, 22 or younger, each with 20 points in a finals game. It wasn't just their presence that got it done for the Spurs. San Antonio brought the physicality, and it was key in getting the win. Monica McNutt on GetUp.
17: The strategy is very clear in terms of the Spurs being physical.
18: Right.
17: And so I agree with you, and I will say this. Mikal Bridges has been outstanding in this postseason run. He, in particular, last night got in foul trouble, only scored a basket. Like, it messed with his flow, and he has been important to the Knicks. I hear you. Mm-hmm. It should not be the end-all, be-all. But I do think there is a very clear and deliberate, we're going to be physical in this ballgame. I don't ever accuse anybody of goon type of behavior in the NBA because I just don't buy it. But there were some plays that you were like, come on now.
6: Nay, the Spurs have been tested before. They needed to level up in the Western Conference Finals to get past the reigning champs. They did that, and the conversation continued on Get Up with Jay Williams chiming in with his thoughts.
19: The Spurs learned going against OKC
18: what
19: physicality actually does, right?
17: Yeah.
19: And physicality has favored the team that hits you first. Typically has won every game that the Spurs have played.
17: I agree.
19: Even when they lost games. They're like, oh, Wimby got hit in the mouth first by Karl-Anthony Towns. He's being punked around. Like, we have to do that. So it goes both ways.
6: And it indeed goes both ways, and New York didn't do its part to match what San Antonio brought to the floor. It needs to find that if it's going to keep this series from being tied. ESPN Radio's Freddie Coleman on New York's lack of adjustments.
20: He wants to make sure that the better whistle is going to happen for his guy Jalen Brunson, because San Antonio said, we're going to be physical with your best player who is below 6'2". We believe we're going to wear him down as the series goes along. Jalen Brunson, the first three rounds, was shooting 46% from the field. In the first three games, the NBA Finals, he's shooting 37% from the field. So, Mike Brown, I know what you're trying to do, but I'm also going to have this if you're Mike Brown. Stay out doing that, because the referees have already established in the first three games they will allow a physical series.
6: And speaking of the officials, they're letting these guys play. They're allowing guys to be aggressive, and I don't know what more you can ask for in a finals matchup. It's caught people's attention, and I think the last thing you want is for them to adjust and start getting guys in foul trouble. Harry Douglas earlier on Freddie and Harry.
21: I love the way the officials are allowing these players to play physical. Mike Brown, be careful what you ask for. Although I don't think it's going to alter what the officials have been able to allow. But you also have a guy over there by the name of Karl-Anthony Towns who has a history of getting in foul trouble. The last thing you want is these officials calling ticky-tack fouls, and then your big man gets in foul trouble and he's not available to you and he has to sit most of the game.
6: So we've got a pivotal game 4 coming up later tonight back in the Garden. Knicks lead this one 2-1. Tip-off set for 8:30 on ABC. The NBA playoffs are on ESPN Radio. 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SportsCenter All Night rolls on to the Diamond. Dodgers Pirates. Paul Skeens entered this one on the mound with a 4.95 ERA over his last four starts. That's his worst four-start span within a season in his career. Eric Lauer on the mound for L.A., making just his second start for the Dodgers since joining less than a month ago. What started as an old-fashioned pitcher's duel only lasted for so long. Pirates grabbed an early 2-0 lead in the first with back-to-back home runs. The Dodgers got one back in the second and worked to tie it with another in the sixth. Skeens exited in the sixth for Pittsburgh, surrendering just 2 runs on 6 hits, snapping that 4-game streak without a quality start. But then enter L.A. in the seventh, and the duel was off. Shohei Ohtani at the plate.
4: And a 2-2 pitch to Ohtani with Freeland now at second. He swings and it's a line drive left center field, a base hit. Freeland's going to get waved around by Dino Weeble. He'll come to the plate. Throw goes into second. Ohtani slides. He's safe with an RBI double. And the Dodgers lead it 4-2.
22: You know, that's the way you play baseball right there.
6: AM 570 LA Sports. That to make it 4-2. Same inning
4: Ohtani leads at second. The stretch in the 2-1. And Andy swings, hits a drive to left field and deep. This ball heading back to the wall. Gone! A home run! Andy Páez, his 15th home run of the season. Drives in two. It is 6-2 Dodgers. Páez with a blast into the bleachers and left.
6: Still in the seventh, Freddie Freeman at the plate with a milestone.
4: And Freddie Freeman swings. There it is. Hit number 2,500. It's a base hit to center. Freeland comes in to score. Ohtani goes first to third. So Freddie Freeman with a milestone hit. 2,500 career hits for Freddie Freeman.
6: And he's just the 102nd player to reach 2,500 hits. He is baseball's active leader. Pittsburgh managed to grab one more in the ninth, but this was all L.A. Dodgers win it 12-3, and Freeman after the game on that 2,500.
0: It does mean a lot. And then obviously when your manager and your teammates appreciate what you've done over the course of your career, it does mean a lot. Yeah, there's always another goal to get to, but to step back and realize, you know, how long you have to play, the consistency over the course of that, to play at a high level for many, many years to get there, it does mean a lot. You know, I just try to play this game the right way, the best of my abilities every single day. And, you know, to reach some of these cool milestones as you get later in your career, it's definitely means something.
6: These two back at it later tonight for game two of this three-game series. Yankees Guardians, New York sent Gerrit Cole to the hill, his fourth start since returning from Tommy John surgery. Guardians countered with Slade Ciccone, who quieted the Yankees' bats himself just last week. Spencer Jones at the plate for New York in the top of the second.
3: Cranks that in the air to center field and deep. Quad back, looking up, there it is! Home run number one for Spencer Jones! And what a loud shot it was.
18: Oh, my laundry. That was a rocket.
6: Amazon Prime as we head to the top of the eighth, still tied 2-2.
3: 3-2 on Jazz. And Jazz drives that in the air. Deep down the right field line. That is gone! Jazz Chisholm Jr. once again with Aaron Judge's lumber gives the Yankees the lead.
6: That's his first go-ahead home run in the eighth inning or later as a member of the Yankees. The solo shot proved to be the difference in this one. New York takes it 3-2. We've got a lot more from the Diamond Tuesday night. We take you there when we come back. SportsCenter All Night will continue. It's ESPN Radio.
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19: Run at third, two outs. The 0-1. Montgomery hits a fly ball pretty well. Deep left, and it is gone! He's won it! No chance! Teammates. This team is something else.
20: ESPN 1000 White Sox win at 6-5 in extras. Braden Montgomery with the Oppo home run. Tallied 3 RBI as well in his MLB debut. He's just the fifth player in league history to hit a walk-off home run in their league debut. Montgomery had this to say after the game.
21: I had no clue. I hit it, and I thought that it would at least get over his head, and so I was excited that at least we didn't lose. That left me speechless.
22: What do you do for an encore now? How do you follow it up with game?
21: That's a great question. I guess from here on out, it's all downhill. I'm at the highs of the highs, so we'll see.
20: I don't know about all downhill, but the White Sox are 8-4 in their past 12 games, and they've won 6 straight home games now. For the White Sox, it's also their 30th multi-home run game this season. That's the most in baseball. The Braves, it's just their third loss in their past 11 games. Cardinals-Mets, Cardinals riding a 4-game win streak, struggled recently at Citi Field, though. Mets playing better there, but still dead last in the NL East.

0: night for the home team, though. Cards held a 4-0 lead as we catch this one in the fifth.
1: From the stretch, Peralta's pitch. Burleson gets into this one. He sends it deep to left field. Back to the track, the wall. It's a goner. A home run for Alec Burleson, his 9th of the year. And the Cardinals have a 6-0 lead in the fifth inning here at Citi Field in New York.
0: Cardinals Radio Network, that two-run shot followed by one more for fun, and St. Louis blanked the Mets 7-0. The win is tied for the largest of the season for the Cardinals and their fifth straight. It's the longest active win streak in baseball. Dustin May's first scoreless outing with less than 5 hits allowed in more than 3 years, and the Mets snapped a 5-game home win streak versus the Cardinals. It was the longest since Citi Field opened in 2009. Red Sox, Rays in Tampa, top of the AL East, facing the bottom of the AL East, and will head to the bottom of the sixth in this one.
2: 0-1 with two aboard. Swing and a line drive, looping into left center, falling quickly, a drop base hit. Williamson hits third. He's coming home. The throw by Rafaela, not in time. Another two-out run for the Rays. All 4 of the runs for Tampa Bay were 2 down. Richie Palacios delivers, and the Rays up 4-1 in the sixth.
0: 620 WDAE, that to make it 4-1, and that was all that was needed for the Rays. Red Sox got a couple back, but Tampa Bay wins it 4-3 for the Rays. They're the first AL East team ever to start the season 11-0 in home division games. Yandy Diaz, 1-for-3. He reached base safely now in 23 consecutive games, the longest active streak in Major League Baseball and the longest by a Rays player this season. The Red Sox now with 3 straight losses, all versus division opponents. Diamondbacks, Marlins, Arizona trying to rack up some wins to keep pace with the Dodgers in the NL West, hoping to do that against the sub-500 Marlins in Miami. This one was back and forth in every frame. Arizona scored 3 in the top of the 8th to tie it 6-6. Then in the bottom of the inning, Miami's Otto Lopez up the bat.
3: 2-0. That one, a line shot that is up the gut and through for a base hit. Mack around third. Center fielder Waltzman comes up firing, and it's cut off. The league's leading hitter delivers again, his 3rd hit of the night, and Otto Lopez drills an RBI single up the gut. It's 7-6 in the bottom of the 8th.
0: 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Mariners-Orioles, Seattle wins it 6-5. It's back to Las Vegas for more from Game 4. 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
1: San Antonio Spurs star Victor Wembanyama will not receive a flagrant foul for his shove to the upper body of Knicks guard Jalen Brunson in Game 3 of the NBA Finals. The Big 12 athletic directors held a spirited call on Tuesday with Commissioner Brett Yormark to air grievances from a judge's decision to allow Texas Tech quarterback Brendan Sorsby to play this season following his gambling admissions. And the Carolina Hurricanes defeated the Las Vegas Golden Knights in Game 4 of the Stanley Cup Final behind two goals from Carolina's Jordan Staal.
2: Now this best of seven is about to become a best of three. As Carolina wins the draw, they'll roll it back in. 5 seconds left here at T-Mobile Arena. Brandon Bussey, his first ever playoff start, will be a win in the Stanley Cup Final in Game 4. And we're headed back to Raleigh, tied at 2. Canes with a 5-3 win in Game number 4.
1: 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I'm Chris Burnett. It was yet another fast start in this year's Stanley Cup Final, this time Game 4, with Carolina getting one by Carter Hart just 66 seconds into the action, a theme that has been present throughout this series. The biggest question coming into Game 4 was who would be in the crease for the Hurricanes. Brandon Bussey got his first playoff start after replacing Frederik Andersen in Game 3, and Bussey went on to finish with 18 saves on 21 shots on goal. Carolina held a 3-1 lead after the first period, and Vegas did what it does best and tied it in the second period. We entered the third 3-3, and Carolina's Jordan Staal scored his second goal of the game, and that proved to be the difference. A late empty net goal wrapped this one up for the Hurricanes 5-3, and the series is now even at two games apiece. Brandon Bussey records 18 saves in his postseason debut, just the fourth Hurricanes goaltender to win a Stanley Cup final game. Bussey joined our own Emily Kaplan after the game.
3: Brandon, your first playoff start, and it's at the Stanley Cup final. What was your reaction when you found out?
4: Obviously excited. You know, I think this is what a lot of, you know, kids grow up, they dream about doing something like this. So honored to have the opportunity. It was a great effort by us tonight. Excited to get back to Raleigh.
3: Your first big save, Mark Stone's coming at you on a breakaway. What's going through your mind in that sequence?
4: Just stop the puck. Find ways to stop the puck, I think, kind of right after that. We got the second goal, I think. So sometimes it's not about how many saves you make, it's when you make them.
3: So you said this is what kids dream of. You're 27 years old and you made your NHL debut this year after years of grinding in the minors. Like, what do you hope people take away from your story?
4: I don't know. Maybe just never give up. Have fun with it. I'm having a blast. So as long as you're having fun, there's no need to stress about anything.
3: Okay, and a question about the game winner, your captain, Jordan Staal. He scores on his stomach. What did that look like from your vantage point?
4: Hectic like the series has been. So, you know, he's a big-time player. He's, you know, leads us every day, plays the right way, and is rewarded.
3: All right, and we're going to have you again Thursday night in Raleigh. Do you hope you get the start?
4: Talk to Rod.
3: I will. Thank you, Brandon. Congratulations.
1: So a winner tonight. Will he be back in the net on Thursday night? We'll find out. Head coach Rob Brindamore on Bussey getting the start after the game.
5: Can you walk us through why you went with Brandon and also why Freddie didn't dress as the backup?
6: It's about a minute conversation with our goalie coach. And so Freddie needs a little break. Okay. So we went with the other guy. And if you're going to give him a break, you need to give him a break. So to me, him dressing and going through all that and just that's not really giving him a night off. So it's just that's it.
1: So again, will he be back in the net on Thursday night? We'll find out.
6: We'll make that decision tomorrow at some point, more than likely, or maybe even the morning of the game. I don't know, but I'm not making any decisions yet.
1: So for the Golden Knights, 21 shots on goal. That ties their fewest this postseason. Head coach John Tortorella on this now being a best of three.
7: Just getting ready for the next game. Flush this. We worked hard to get back into it, and I thought we had a really good third period. Jack hits the crossbar, and we hit a post, but we don't get it done. So we need to flush it, get ready for our next game. I don't think we should be looking any farther than just the next game. So we'll get on the plane tomorrow and get ready to play.
1: Teams that win game four after trailing 2-1 in a best of seven Stanley Cup final own an overall series record of 11-16. Game five on Thursday in Raleigh, 8 Eastern time. The puck will drop on ABC. SportsCenter All Night, ESPN Radio.
8: The San Antonio Spurs come to Madison Square Garden and knock off the Knicks.
9: I mean, we've been fighting adversity all year. I mean, we looked at this like nothing different. We just wanted to come here and get a win.
10: And I thought we came out of the third quarter with the right approach. We got some stops and had some good execution.
1: NBA Finals Game 3. The scene was Madison Square Garden, and a scene it was. San Antonio walked into one of the best environments at the Garden in almost 30 years and quieted the crowd with a 115-111 win. So what went wrong for the Knicks? Environment too much? Bad coaching? Star players not making plays? ESPN NBA reporter Vincent Goodwill.
11: Everything around yesterday was like, oh, this is 20-something years in the making, or 50 years in the making. And what a lot of people forgot was that a basketball game had to be played. And it was real easy to get wrapped up in all of it. But I think, look, Victor Wembanyama had a great second half. Keldon Johnson played as bad as Keldon Johnson played as far as offense. He was actually really good on defense as far as getting under Karl Anthony Towns. And let's be honest, Jalen Brunson went full hero ball in the second half. And that hasn't worked in this series other than a short stretch in game one.
1: It is not, and the Spurs out-physicaled the Knicks, and the refs let them play for the most part. Victor Wembanyama was his old self from the jump. Went on to score 32 points to go with 8 rebounds and 6 assists. For New York, it can't let Wimby play free on defense. He's too big and too agile. They've got to make him work on that end of the floor. ESPN Radio's Freddie Coleman weighed in there.
12: They gave Victor Wembanyama a night off on defense. He was allowed to be that free safety hovering because anytime they had a smaller guy in Karl Anthony Towns, the ball never went over there to get to Karl Anthony Towns. You can say that's on the players, that's on the coach. It's collective, in my opinion. If you're Jalen Brunson, if you're any of the guards and you see that kind of matchup, that's the kind of matchup that you hunt because they do that to Jalen Brunson all the time. They try to get him in those cross matches where he's going to be on a bigger player and they're going to try to bully him down in the post and try to weaken his legs. This way he doesn't have anything left to be captain clutch in the fourth quarter.
1: Well, Freddie said it best there. Wimby was playing free safety on defense at 7'5", and that's not setting your offense up for success. Jay Williams had more on GetUp.
13: The more that the Spurs are in rotation, then you have to recover, and that opens up dribble drive situations. If you notice last night, Wimby took the player always in the bottom corner.
14: Mm-hmm.
13: Like, so it didn't matter who that player was. Whatever player was in the corner, that was his player, and he played a free safety.
1: Again, not going to get it done like that against a high-caliber player. Speaking of a high-caliber player, New York's Jalen Brunson matched Wimby with 32 points of his own, tacked on 5 rebounds, 5 assists. Only one other player in the history of the franchise has scored 30 points twice in the finals, and that was Willis Reed back in 1970. But the efficiency is lacking for Brunson. What at times has been a strength this postseason, especially late in games, has not been there in games 2 and 3. And that's an area of focus in game 4. ESPN Radio's David Dennis Jr. sees it the same way.
15: The efficiency has not been there. He's under 40% for the series. And he looks like he just cannot get those fourth quarter points like he used to. He did it in game 1. Game 2 and game 3, they were not falling in the same way. He missed a free throw in game 2. That was something we kind of not talking about because of what happened after that. But Brunson is struggling against this Spurs team. And last night he tried to close, could not close in the way that he usually does. They were hounding him. They gave him trouble. They did not foul him.
1: And where was Karl Anthony Towns in this one? Managed just 11 points in 38 minutes on the floor. The big man in the middle is a critical piece of the puzzle to the Knicks winning this series. He found ways to mitigate Wembanyama during the 2 games in San Antonio, but not in game 3. Alan Hahn from 880 ESPN New York joined GetUp on Tuesday with some blistering feedback for Big Cat.
16: First of all, you let Wemby off the hook because, he was kicking his butt in the first 2 games. And what did they do? They said, well, Wemby can't handle Cat. So let's get him off him. That's a win for you, Kat. Like, you just won that. You made them change their defense and say 100%. The other team's star center can't guard you, which is what Kat said walking off the floor in San Antonio after game two.
14: Right.
16: This guy's got nothing for me. And so instead of now using that to empower you into now I'm going to dominate the 6'6 guy guarding to me, he went down to the post and didn't want the ball. And there were times that offense did struggle because he didn't want the ball. And that was a problem. Engage is the exact word. He needs to be engaged in game four, no matter who the hell's guarding him.
1: It'd be tough to say it was any other way. So here we go. We've got the storylines in place as the series continues. A lot to keep an eye on. NBA Finals Game 4 coming to you live from Madison Square Garden later tonight. Tip-off set for 8:30 on ABC. 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SportsCenter rolls on. The college football world was knocked off its feet on Monday when the verdict was announced in the case between Texas Tech QB Brennan Sorsby and the NCAA. After a judge granted a preliminary injunction that will allow Sorsby to play this upcoming season for the Red Raiders, Sorsby, who admitted to wagering over $90,000 on several sports, including Indiana football, while he was a member of the team before transferring to Cincinnati and earlier this year to Texas Tech, will sit the first two games of the 2026 season. Those games are against Abilene Christian and Oregon State, two games that should be wins for Texas Tech with or without him. So how did this happen? How was the injunction granted? ESPN senior writer Dan Wetzel.
17: In this case, it was clear cut that Sorsby was a violation of that. And like you said, they mounted this defense, which is, in my opinion, dubious, but they were able to get a temporary injunction. And all you have to do with these temporary injunctions, and this is why sometimes you hear about, hey, there's a third, you know, some team just signed a 27-year-old Albanian pro basketball player. How is that legal? Well, they get in a temporary injunction. They just go to a local judge and they say, we have an argument that might win. And the standard then is, okay, do I think there's enough there that you have an argument? Not that the argument is true. They aren't ruling that Sorsby's argument is correct. They're just saying he has the right to make that argument. And in the interim, he would suffer irreparable harm if he is banished. But by the time the actual case would be heard, the season will be over and they'll just drop the case. So they effectively work around it.
1: So Sorsby, the number one player in the transfer portal, set to make at least $5 million this season, possibly a first round pick in next year's NFL draft. But what's at stake here for the NFL? Is there a chance he slips? Maybe isn't taken at all. ESPN's Adam Schefter thinks his play will actually be the determining factor.
18: If Brendan Sorsby goes out and lights it up and is the best quarterback in college football, I'm going to guess that team's not going to be all that worried about it. And if he falls off this year, the way that some of the other quarterbacks who went into last season, who were thought to be top prospects that didn't turn out to be that way in their last year of college football, if he plays that way, I think it might be another red flag for teams. So I don't mean to oversimplify it, but I do think it'll be tied to a large extent his performance this year and how effective it is or isn't. I think it'll be an issue that a team would have no problem getting over and past if the guy's playing like a first-round talent.
1: Sorsby will sit the first two and then is prepared to suit up in time for conference play. That's week three, September 18th. It'll be at home against Houston. SportsCenter All Night, ESPN Radio, back to baseball. Phillies Blue Jays, Dylan Cease making his first start on the mound for Toronto in more than 2 weeks after coming off the IL. Phillies entered the bottom of the ninth inning with a 2-1 lead before it unraveled.
19: 0-2 pitch. Bounce, and it gets away from Realmuto. Coming to the plate, Miles Straw. He'll score. Mercer to third. We're tied at 2 on the wild pitch. Knuckle curve got away from the Phillies, and a fly ball now can win the game for the Blue Jays.
1: Sportsnet 590, the fan. That knots it up.
19: Nobody out. The pitch to Valenzuela. Down in left center field, into score Marsho, and the Blue Jays have walked it off. The rookie, Valenzuela's the hero. Toronto comes back in the bottom of the ninth to win it 3-2.
1: That was Valenzuela's only hit of the game and his first career walk-off hit. For Cease, it's his sixth straight start with 7+ Ks. That's the longest of his career. The Phillies, it's their second loss in their past eight games, and the Blue Jays have now won 3 of 4 after a tough stretch that saw them go 1 and 4. Rangers Royals, we pick this one up in the sixth.
14: First pitch to Kags, and he drills it high in the air, deep right center field, headed for the fountains. It's a splashdown. Jack Caglione's second home run of the game. An ambush swing for a two-run shot. The Royals have a 5-2 lead in the sixth.
1: 96-5, the fan, Caglione with his second career multi-home run game. And the Royals beat the Rangers 5-3. The Royals, 5 wins in their last 6 games, just 4 wins in their prior 21. Cubs-Rockies.
20: Hunter drives this ball towards right. Suzuki looking up. See you later. Touch him all time. Hunter Goodman, his 18th home run. Rockies take advantage of that weakness in the Cubs pitching. They serve up the long balls, and the Rockies lead it 2-0.
1: 850 KOA. The Rockies go on to win this one 7-3. For the Cubs, they're an MLB worst 5-14 since May 19th. Twins Tigers. Tigers take this one 10-4, and the Angels beat the Astros 10-1. More from the Diamond and the W when we continue. 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
4: Cranks that in the air to center field and deep. Quad back, looking up. There it is. Home run number one for Spencer Jones. And what a loud shot it was.
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0: Number four.
1: Two extra innings we go, and the Mariners capitalize at Camden Yards. 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
7: Here's the 0-1. Swung on. That is hit high, deep, right field. It is back. Warning track. Wall. It is gone! Two-run home run. Randy Arozarena in extra innings. A big fly with the Mariners.
0: Three.
1: A big fly in Kansas City pushes the Royals past the Rangers on 96.5 The Fan.
4: First pitch to Cags, and he drills it high in the air, deep right center field, headed for the fountains. It's a splashdown. Jack Caglione's second home run of the game. An ambush swing for a two-run shot. The Royals have a 5-2 lead in the sixth.
0: Number two.
1: A debut to remember in the south side of Chicago as Braden Montgomery delivers for the White Sox. The call on ESPN 1000.
8: Chance to be a hero in his major league debut. Tying run at third, two outs. The 0-1. Montgomery hits a fly ball pretty well. Deep left. And it is gone! He's won it! No chance! Two-run homer, Braden Montgomery coming around third. He's going to be mocked by his teammates. This team is something else.
0: Number one.
1: To the ice, a pivotal moment in Game 4 of the Stanley Cup Finals sees the Canes even the series on 99.9 The Fan.
9: Vegas able to get it into the neutral zone, but Carolina right back. No giveaway. Jarvis goes in backhand and Hart with the save. Oh, Jarvis all alone now, back out in front for Stahl, a backhand, he scores! He scores again! Oh my goodness, the captain is unreal, his second of the game, and the Hurricanes have got a 4-3 lead with 13:28. Oh, captain, my captain, Jordan Stahl, writing a story in the Stanley Cup final.
1: And with the win, the Hurricanes even the series now, two games apiece, Game 5 in Raleigh on Thursday night. SportsCenter All Night, ESPN Radio, Commissioner's Cup in the W. Tournament runs June 1st to 17th. Tonight, we had a trio of matchups. Dream Sky on ESPN meeting for the first time this season, and it is their first meeting since Chicago traded Angel Reese to Atlanta. And it was Reese that stole the show here. Big bucket in the second quarter.
10: Nashoman already with 8 points. Kicks it over to Reese. The look for three. She drives it. Angel Reese with just her second three this season. Remember, she had that big momentum shifter when they played Connecticut just a couple of games ago.
1: Again, that on ESPN. The Dream win this one, 82-75. Reese was the star. She had 17 points, 17 rebounds, and she is the first player in Dream history with back-to-back games that include 15 points and 15 rebounds. She shared her thoughts after the game on her performance and the big win.
11: Angel, where so much can be made of just the return of how you're coming with so much emotions, but how are you guys able to settle in and ultimately for your team to fight for you to get this big win?
12: Yeah, I mean, the ball was slippery early on. I turned the ball over a couple of times, but my teammates kept feeding me and getting us going. Defense leads to offense, and I think our defense tonight was really good. I think we could be a little better, but I think we played together tonight, and I'm really happy we got the win.
11: We saw the defense in the fourth quarter, something that you guys do so well throughout this entire season. What was it about about how you guys were able to execute, especially down the stretch?
12: Yeah, being able to string more than one possession together, defensive stops. And we were like, let's get three stops in a row, make them call the first timeout, make them call another timeout. So I think we came together really well. Some of our shots weren't falling like we were used to, but I think we came together defensively and executed really well.
11: Well, you're talking about the ball being slippery, but it didn't look like it. I saw a lot of me bounds out there, Angel. And just for you to get your 57th double-double, the company that you're able to put your name in with Blake Griffin, Tim Duncan, Tina Charles, the greats. What does it feel like to continuously with each double-double to move up the ranks?
12: Yeah, I mean, it doesn't matter unless I get a win. I was able to get a lot of double-doubles my first 2 years, but it feels good when you get a win. So I'm really happy to be with the Dream. I'm really excited. And we continue to march on for this Commissioner Cup.
1: The Dream improved to 4-3 when trailing entering the fourth quarter this season, the most wins in the WNBA, and the Chicago Sky fall to 1-7 over their last eight games, the worst record in the league over that span. The Valkyries defeated the Mercury 87-81. Gabby Williams becomes the first player in Valkyries history with consecutive 25-point games. And the Minnesota Lynx defeated the Dallas Wings 176. The Lynx extend their WNBA season-high win streak to eight games. Thanks for staying up all night with us. Coming up next is the Hoop Collective podcast with Brian Windhorst. 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

0: and welcome to the Hoop Collective podcast. We talk about the NBA, which we're doing early after the Spurs broke a lot of hearts here in Madison Square Garden.
1: Yes, they do.
2: One in particular.
0: All I know is when we left NBA Today across the street and walked into this building through security, Shump was wearing a very nice, what was it, black and green ensemble.
3: Green suit.
0: And the next time I saw him, he was wearing a full orange suit with a Knicks color.
2: And sitting courtside. Almost in as nice a chair as our guy Windows got.
3: Go with your logo a little bit.
0: Yeah, that's right.
2: I'm just going to say, we're starting off here, and we got Window in a throne. And we're all over here in just chairs Jackson dredged up from somewhere.
0: I don't know
2: who's hosting the show.
3: Samsung chairs and one iPhone.
4: Exactly.
3: One iPhone seat. One Apple seat.
0: I do not apologize. Tim Bontemps, Iman Shumpert, Band McMahon.
5: Howdy, partners.
0: All right. So the Knicks have played a brilliant first half in this game. The Spurs, I think, really tried to go back to basics, went inside to start the game, went to a more traditional defense against the Knicks, which traditional against the Knicks means putting the center on Josh Hart. And they tried to go back to basics and go with simplicity, and they were having success, and the Knicks overwhelmed them. Up by seven, pushed it out to
2: 42 points second quarter.
5: 42 in the second quarter. Yeah. I was scoring by 18 in the second quarter, and I thought they really had Wimby needing to cover ground, needing to close out. You know, OG had another blow-by dunk on him, and they were just picking the Spurs apart. That changed in the third quarter, and it screeched to a halt in the fourth quarter. Plus the Spurs made some big shots, but the second half was a brilliant defensive half by the Spurs after they were really reeling in the
2: second
5: quarter.
2: Half was a very smart half from the Spurs, because in both quarters they got into the bonus very early.
3: Yep.
2: And therefore they lived at the foul line. And so the game ground to a halt. Mm-hmm. Everybody here got bored out of their minds. There were 7,000 reviews, and the Spurs kept getting free throws, kept getting comfortable, got the Knicks in a ton of foul trouble, which led to Mike Brown deciding to have Jose Alvarado and Jordan Clarkson on the court for about an hour straight, which did not work.
0: They did okay for a while. The Shamit-Alvarado-Clarkson trio was out there, and they were doing fine for a while, but I think he went road it too long, and it turned on him.
2: When it was 92-91 after three, he should have come back with his big guns to start the fourth quarter, got Jalen Brunson in there, and went for it. And instead, he rode that lineup for another 2-3 minutes. The Knicks didn't hit a shot.
0: The Knicks didn't hit a shot and kept fouling.
2: Yes. And right. The Knicks had three fouls in the first 64 seconds of the quarter.
0: Is that what it was?
2: Yes. And they were in the bonus with over 9 minutes to go. And the Spurs, again, was very smart. Like, the Spurs attacked and lived at the line and, you know, coasted the thing out to a win.
3: Yeah.
0: So Mike Brown decided after the game to go after the officiating.
2: Not surprised.
0: 24-8 in the second half free throws. 24-8. Wembanyama had 6 or 8 of them in the second half. In all honesty, before I talk about that, I just want to say Stephon Castle's 21 years old. Victor Wembanyama's 22 years old. Dylan Harper's 20. Okay. They came into this building, which was crazy. High stakes, biggest game of the season, defining their chance to win this championship. Still have a chance to win this championship. Castle and Wembanyama go 19-32.
3: They answered the call.
0: Some tough shots.
2: 100%.
5: After the second quarter went sideways, they were able to get in the locker room, gather themselves, and then come back and respond to
0: it. And Harper, I don't know how many points he finished with. Like,
3: so good.
0: 14 or something
2: like that.
0: Whenever
2: he plays well, he's their second best player.
0: But he had 9 rebounds.
2: Massive.
0: Led them in rebounds.
2: Yeah. Monster.
3: But remember, we complained the other night, why San Antonio doesn't get no rebounds? Why are they not getting any rebounds? Well, they're going to get rebounds because the Knicks kept the ball on one side of the floor the whole game.
2: Mm-hmm.
3: I'm not sure what this new thing is. Let's get rid of it. We call it the cast scan. I don't know if we've been talking about it and praising it too much, and it made everybody feel like they need to be part of the game. But throwing the ball to the middle of the floor isn't just about Cat getting in rhythm. It's also about not letting the defense load up. When the ball's 100%. In Jalen Brunson's hand and it's on the left side of the floor, or on the right side of the floor, especially if he uses more than 3 or 4 dribbles, it's like you watch the defense load up. Wimby shouldn't be able to pass people off when he's on a mismatch.
2: 100%.
3: Sometimes he's matched to the corner. He needs to have to respect that. And he's able to float and pass people off so that he can get back in front of the rim and make things tight. I just didn't.
0: When you say pass people off, reassign the defenders because the ball's not moving, so he can get out of a spread position into a tight position.
3: Exactly. Yep. Like, but it's like you're making it easy for him. You're also giving him rest. Think 100%. About it. He didn't get any time off in the last game. It was pop, pop, yep. pop, and he was behind.
0: Hey, he played the whole fourth quarter in this yep. game.
2: Well, and again, there were 7,000 fouls. There were 7,000 free throws.
0: Reviews.
2: Right, and there were a ton of reviews. I mean, there was no reason not to keep him out there. There was a ton of rest. And again, what do we talk about the first two games? Karl-Anthony Towns completely outplayed Victor Wembanyama.
3: Yep.
2: And since Karl-Anthony Towns got that fourth foul in the third quarter of game three, he's been completely invisible. He was not involved hardly at all. I know he added up with 10 shots, but he was not, to your point, in the mix in the game. And what did Victor do? Came out this first play of the game. He's extraordinarily aggressive.
5: Dunk.
2: He's dunking the ball. Layup
0: was
2: in the paint.
0: As you say, you can tell how Victor's going to play.
2: The first 30 seconds of the game.
0: This dude had three dunks in the first 3 minutes.
5: And then there was one that was a driving layup after that in the first quarter where he had a look at a three, and he said, nope. I'm attacking.
3: Yep. Yes.
5: Put it on the floor.
3: Didn't settle.
5: And again, that set a tone. The second quarter went sideways, but then they were able to.
2: But it's about the tone that's set at the start of the game. Because if Victor comes out and is looking like he's in cement and he's jacking up jumpers, the game is going to go. The Spurs have gotten ahead in every game. They've done it for, seems like, the last 2 months. But the tone is set that way, right? Whereas today, the tone is, I'm going to dunk the ball. And I'm going to go attack the rim. I'm going to get these guys in foul trouble. A lot of the game was him drawing loose ball fouls just because he was being aggressive attacking rebounds. You know, and yeah, Dylan Harper ended up with 9 rebounds, but Victor Wembanyama got multiple fouls on loose balls for them, the Knicks just trying to hold him off. Like that aggression from him, that's what they need, and that's what the Knicks need from Karl Towns, and it was just non-existent in this game.
3: Defensively, Jalen Brunson got picked on.
5: Yeah, they were hunting him.
3: Dylan Harper, every time he saw him, went at him. Stephon Castle, anytime he could get him in the ISO, he went at him. But I like the way Stephon Castle attacked tonight. He kept doing that slow gather. And the reason he kept doing it was because he's not trying to side him. They're driving him straight on. So
2: they got no worry about going over him, so they just go right into him.
5: And, exactly. And Shump, a lot of times it's not like you – I don't know what Brunson's numbers were as like an ISO defender. You know, we can look those up. But a lot of times it's not even that he gives up the bucket directly, but it's just that's what gets the blender going. Or that's how – you know, Victor caught 4 lobs tonight. He was 1 of 3 on lobs in the first two games. He's 4 of 4 tonight.
3: Thinking, again, that's maybe him. I got to help, or maybe I got to do this. Maybe, and when that little flinch, that's all you need for somebody to 7-5. Just put it over.
2: And it's also Victor being in the paint.
5: Yeah.
2: If he's floating around like the 3-point line, he can't get a lob at the rim, right? But if he's in the paint, it's always an option. Now, those guys are always looking for it, playing like a big.
5: And it was an emphasis for the Spurs. Mitch Johnson pointed that out in the post-game press conference after game two, that he did think, you know, that there were times when he was available on rolls and they didn't hit him. I'm sure that he identified those and they reviewed that in the film session. That was obviously a heavy emphasis for the Spurs tonight.
2: Well, listen, what the story of the first two games of the series was, the final 2 minutes of the game, the Spurs are ahead and the Knicks made the plays to win the game, right? Knicks missed 10 straight threes to open this quarter. A lot of them clean looks, just didn't go in. Mm-hmm. And then final couple minutes, Stephon Castle throws in that bomb from the wing.
5: His first bucket since the first half.
2: Yes, I don't know if he even saw the rim, but it doesn't matter. It went in.
3: Celebration.
2: And then De'Aaron Fox gets in the lane.
0: They had a shot they very easily could have made to win game two. They missed it.
2: That's right.
0: This shot goes in.
2: And again, De'Aaron Fox gets in the lane, gets double teamed, and hits a really tough mid-range jumper. Like, that's why De'Aaron Fox, the vet, is on the team, to step up and make that shot in that spot. It's the guy who's won clutch player of the year before, right? Like, those two shots are the 5-point difference that the Spurs had at the end. So when Jalen Brunson and OG Anunoby threw in a couple threes, it didn't matter. But that was the difference. In game 1 and 2, it was Jalen Brunson that made those plays. In game 3, it was Stephon Castle and De'Aaron Fox.
0: Jalen Brunson's won them dozens of games in the last 4 years. But he goes 11 to 25.
5: Wasn't that his best shooting game in the series?
2: He's going to shoot a bad percentage in every game in the series.
0: Right, I know.
2: Yes.
0: Well,
2: just because of the way he plays and the way the Spurs play. He's not. If he has a game where he shoots the ball great, the Knicks are probably going to win by 20.
0: He's shooting 37% in the series.
2: Just like Shea struggled against these guys, too.
0: I know.
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2: It all goes back to Carl Towns. We going back to game four of the Hawks series, when they got him more involved and everything changed around, that's when the Knicks took off. And again, in the first six quarters of this series, he was the best player on the court by a country mile. And since that fourth foul in game two, he has not been involved.
0: I'm not saying you take
2: it. They got to get him back in the mix in game four. They have to.
3: But also within getting him back involved, Carl Anthony Towns, you have to do your job.
2: Yep.
3: They're... cannot be a time where there's a guard 6 inches shorter than you able to keep you at the free throw line. Yep. And y'all are just arm wrestling.
2: Yep.
3: Nothing's happening. If you are, you can arm wrestle for a second. You don't get the ball, run down to the post. You don't get it there, spin and pin. This has to be one,
5: and
3: two.
5: That's what he get on the glass, which is what he was doing in the first two games.
3: Bury him under the ball.
5: All that stuff
3: is what he was like
5: doing.
3: He just accepted it.
5: He in the first
3: spots.
5: Two games, he punished the Spurs when the Spurs put Wimby on Hart by playing bully ball and just beating up
2: all the stuff Shump was just saying.
5: Yeah,
2: that's
5: beating up the smaller guards, bullying his way to the rim, getting deep position,
3: man,
5: getting on the glass,
3: and being big, like showing the target,
5: attacking the rim,
3: leaning. I don't know if he was exhausted, But it's like, you didn't do this the first two games. You were moving around. It was like he did the Wimby. It was like he turned into Wimby. It was kind of strange.
2: Yep.
3: Like, they just start arm wrestling and asking the refs for calls. And I'm just like, Carl, they're not giving you the ball. Set a screen. Set a back screen.
2: Yep.
3: Set a flare. Do anything you can, but do not allow somebody that's five, six inches shorter than you to sit here and body you up. And y'all, we're trying to figure out what's a foul, what's not a foul. Who cares?
2: And by the way, that was what the Knicks did to Victor the first two games. Like, this series is going to come down to that matchup. And it's not that Carl has to outplay Victor every game.
3: Yeah.
2: But if Carl plays the way he did in those first two games, the Knicks are going to win the title.
3: Straight up.
2: And if he doesn't, it's a toss up, and who knows what's going to happen.
0: That's crazy.
3: God, the last, that scares me when you
0: the
3: say
0: last,
2: it. Listen, I know.
0: The last five games the Knicks have played, the road team has won. The last four games.
2: Got ghosts in here.
3: Did y'all hear that?
2: I did.
5: Your pants are talking. That concerns me.
2: It was you or me. I don't know who it was.
0: I don't know what's happening. Victor.
3: Y'all didn't hear it, so who?
2: I did. It was a ghost.
0: It was Victor.
2: The ghost of Nick's past coming for the Knicks, coming for Shump.
5: Hey, Wimby did have a little something to say to Shump.
0: I don't know.
2: I want to hear about this.
0: I don't know if you want to talk to that story. That's private.
3: I ain't going to tell the details of it, but I do know that I was walking to go get my other suit. You know, I was already embarrassed enough wearing the orange. We lost. But Wimby's leaving his media. He gets up from his chair. He looks dead at me. I see him look at me, but I figure he just tall, looking at the guy in the orange suit. Whatever. Yeah. He walked right up in front of me, impeded my path, and said, "Yeah. Yeah.
5: Bub.
3: Yeah, nice little challenge. Yeah. And I thought about it. I thought about responding and saying something crazy. I realized I was just media, and I was like, y'all play good at the end. I also realized how tall he was. I was like, God, you in flip-flops right now? Looked at him like that. But
2: again, that guy is never afraid to say something.
3: It's really cool.
2: It's what you want. So you know what that guy to do in that spot?
3: Back when I was playing, honestly, if a media guy says something to me, I had a little more animosity. Like, as a player, I didn't understand the dynamic of media. I really appreciate his ability to understand that we're critiquing the game. We might say something that he don't like this day. Tomorrow, we might be back on his team as far as how he played.
5: Right, and listen, he always has the opportunity to have the last word.
2: That's right. He's always cataloging it, you know, and he's not afraid to say it.
3: Yeah, I'm hold the mic like him tonight.
5: Your hands aren't big enough to do it.
3: it dangles in his hands.
0: He holds it like that. But no, okay. So the last five games the Knicks have played, the road team has won.
3: Yep.
0: The last four games the Spurs have played, the road team has won.
5: Well, you know what I always say? A series doesn't really start until a home team wins a game.
0: I mean, that's apparently the new saying.
2: The second there's any drama with the Knicks and they're in any kind of bad spot, the existential feeling of doom comes down.
0: That's true, but I'm talking about the way the Spurs handle.
2: Goes back to at the beginning of the game. This place was going crazy, and then the Spurs do what they've done. It seems like every single game of the playoffs, they got out to a 10-point lead.

0: put on a team, but he might be the most mature. And then somebody asked Castle about that, and Castle said, you know, I'm probably second. I don't go to bed at 9 p.m. like Wimby does, or like he calls him like Dick does.
1: Yeah.
0: But, you know, they have showed the competitive.
2: He goes to bed at 9 p.m.?
0: Yes.
2: That was a joke.
0: No, he really does.
3: He really does.
1: He's obsessed with like getting 12 hours. He sleeps
3: 12 plus.
0: Yeah, the guy does everything he possibly can.
1: I don't know about 12, but he endeavors.
3: He's said to be 12 plus.
2: That's where the lethargicness comes in. He's going past his REM sleep. You can't do that.
1: He's obsessed with sleep.
0: Tell him about it. Or just say it on TV. He'll hear it.
2: Yeah, never mind. Do your thing, Wim. Do your thing, Wim. Sleep that 12.
3: Listen, they proved it, though. Like, they went into OKC, one of the hardest places to win. They won a game one and a game seven.
0: After
3: they came in here and won game three.
0: After blowing game two as well. Yeah. Like, there was a lot of reasons for this team to crumble, right, and
1: so
0: they did not.
1: In this city, there's going to be a lot of talk about the officiating. I jumped ahead of that, but Mike Brown elected to throw gas on it, on the fire. Did you feel that the officiating, I mean, the game was very physical, and there was a point where the officials started making calls.
0: You know, and some of those calls, like, you know, some of those calls were after reviews when, like, they looked at it. Like, for example, the one where Wimby knocks the ball out of bounds going for a rebound, they looked at it, and Kat's clearly grabbing his arm and pulling it down. Yeah. I don't know what you, like, what do you want?
2: Yeah,
0: there. That is a foul.
2: I was arguing with the fans too. I was like, "Y'all can't do this every call."
0: Yeah, there were a lot of fouls. The game got very choppy. I did not think that the foul calls were poor calls. Now, listen,
2: there was two of them that they got let go.
0: Okay,
2: when Wimby grabbed Jalen,
0: I was going to say that's the one that
2: followed through.
3: The Spurs were allowed to play physically in the game, and they got away with it to a decent degree.
1: Let me ask you this. So Wembanyama has two flagrant foul points because he has the elbow.
0: Yeah. Mm-hmm.
1: Four flagrant foul points, suspension.
3: He will not get to four flagrant
0: foul points. He won't get it, but that should have been a whistle. Okay. My bad. It was a foul. And then Brunson clearly, you know, said something to him or barked at him or whatever.
1: And then Victor smiled at him.
0: And he laughed.
2: But this is the part, and this is why the league has turned the way it's turned. See, I've had stuff like that happen to me. But that's when your big man that comes off the bench has a problem with that.
0: That's Mitch Robinson coming in and
2: it's, you know, like, listen,
1: putting an elbow
2: in. But when he checks in, you go right to the ref and you say, you clean it up or I clean it up. You saw him get hit in the face. That's our guy.
0: Mm-hmm.
2: You want me to hit somebody in the face? You know what I'm saying?
0: Yeah.
2: But that's what it becomes. And I don't mean to turn it into fighting or nothing like that. But I mean, your guy's got to ride for you. Like, if Jalen Brunson feels like he's alone out there, he's going to do something erratic. He's going to have something happen that's a mental lapse.
1: You remember that game in Boston when Perk came in?
2: JR had got into it with Crowder.
0: Mm-hmm.
2: Crowder was doing a bunch of extra stuff with Bron. It got a little too far past go. Bron start actually, you know, you saw him uncomfortable trying to drive because he felt like you're trying to hurt me.
0: Mm-hmm. Yep.
2: And once it gets to that point, it's like, hey, back off.
3: And it's time to call
2: Jay Crowder.
3: Perk
2: says something else. Cool. Perk, get in there. Because we asked the refs. We begged the refs. Now everybody shut up. Act like it's not happening. That's how we're playing. Cool. Perk comes in. Hit him with a nice shot. He gets up. Act like he's going to get in Perk face. Perk takes a step up to let him know, I did it on purpose. It's a statement. Get off him. After that, Bron's able to play freely.
0: There you go.
2: Refs clean it up right away. Bron shoot free throws right away.
3: Well, and again, to me, like, yes, the officiating is going to be a story because the Spurs shot a lot of free throws.
2: Yep.
3: But the Knicks had terrible offense at the start of the third quarter and the start of the fourth quarter, and they committed some dumb fouls to get in the bonus. Now, the Spurs, again, to go back to the Thunder series, I've been very amused for the better part of a month at the pearl clutching that went on, especially during the Spurs-Thunder series, about how, oh, the Thunder, they commit all these fouls, oh, the poor Spurs. The Spurs play just like the Thunder.
0: Oh, yeah.
3: Incredibly physical. Stephon Castle, who I love watching play, is a phenomenal defender. He fouls all the time.
0: Well, he flat ran over Brunson. I didn't think it was a flagrant, but, you know, he ran him over.
3: Yes. That's a message. And same play that Carter Bryant did to Shea in the last series.
0: Again, well, except for Brunson was facing him.
3: Well,
0: After Carter Bryant did that, Wimby looks at Carter Bryant. There's the video. I'm proud of you. You know, at the end of what was it? At the end of game five, Wimby whispers to Plumlee and
3: Biombo,
0: hard
3: fouls. Yeah, I mean, look, that's
0: their style of play is as physical as anybody.
3: 100%.
0: As physical as the Thunder's.
2: And the NBA, though, first off, we as NBA fans, we asked for this.
3: Oh, no, for sure.
2: We said it was soft out here. We're not saying start calling fouls. We just saying make the adjustment. Like, 100%. The game has become tougher.

0: it. Don't beg for the rest for calls. OKC plays up to touch, up to foul.
1: Yep.
0: They don't respond. You flail your head back. They still stab at the ball. No foul. They run out there. They get the ball. They lay it up. The Knicks play the same way.
1: Yep. Mm-hmm.
0: The Spurs play the same way. That's why y'all are the last team.
1: And that's, and to me, though, it's not about the fouls as much as there were some dumb fouls that the Knicks committed that got them in the bonus. Mm-hmm. But it also was just poor offense. And again, I go back to the start of that fourth quarter. Mike Brown, you cannot come back after 4 minutes of Jose Alvarado and Jordan Clarkson, which already was way too much, and have them out there at the start of that quarter. It's a disaster. He got lucky with that in game two. He got high in his own supply in this game. He went to it again, and that's where the game was lost. Start of that fourth quarter, they didn't score for almost 4 minutes because you can't have those guys playing six straight minutes in a finals game against this kind of team. Like that's just not good enough.
0: And I've never seen Deuce McBride look that uncomfortable with like bringing the ball up or making plays, penetrating. He seemed really uncomfortable. Like all he wanted to do was shoot threes. And I felt like he should have recognized immediately, Jalen Brunson's in foul trouble. I need to switch my game over, become a little bit more of a distributor. He did that when he was playing in Miami. I've seen him have plenty of games where he's penetrated, made the right play, made the right reads. He's got to get back in his bag and do that, especially if Jalen Brunson is struggling.
2: All right. So we're going back to Texas. The question is, are we going back tied? Or are we going back 3-1?
1: What version of Carl Towns showed up in game four?
3: No, the question is, what kind of suits you got for game four?
0: No, game four, I'm wearing my jersey, Knicks fans. I got a technical foul and a flagrant two in my pocket. You know what I'm saying? If y'all need me, y'all got me.
3: Hey, if Wimby puts his hands on Brunson like that again, they might, Mike Brown might sub you in.
0: I might have to just run on the court, take a step on Marbury, fine.
2: All right, well, I am intrigued.
0: I am now, too.
3: We got a series.
2: You have my attention.
0: All of a sudden, it's a series.
1: Sure is.
2: All right. Thank you to Jackson and our other producers here. Thank you to McMahon, Shump, Bontemps. Thank you for watching, listening to Hoop Collective. We'll be talking to you soon.
3: Adios, amigos.
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1: San Antonio Spurs star Victor Wembanyama will not receive a flagrant foul for his shove to the upper body of Knicks guard Jalen Brunson in Game 3 of the NBA Finals. The Big 12 athletic directors held a spirited call on Tuesday with Commissioner Brett Yormark to air grievances from a judge's decision to allow Texas Tech quarterback Brendan Sorsby to play this season following his gambling admissions. And the Carolina Hurricanes defeated the Las Vegas Golden Knights in Game 4 of the Stanley Cup Final behind two goals from Carolina's Jordan Staal.
2: Now this best of seven is about to become a best of three. As Carolina wins the draw, they'll roll it back in. 5 seconds left here at T-Mobile Arena. Brandon Bussey, his first ever playoff start, will be a win in the Stanley Cup Final in Game 4. And we're headed back to Raleigh, tied at 2. Canes with a 5-3 win in Game number 4.
1: 99.9 The Fan, SportsCenter All Night, ESPN Radio, and the all-new ESPN app, SiriusXM Channel 80. I'm Chris Burnett. It was yet another fast start in this year's Stanley Cup Final, this time Game 4, with Carolina getting one by Carter Hart just 66 seconds into the action, a theme that has been present throughout this series. The biggest question coming into Game 4 was who would be in the crease for the Hurricanes. Brandon Bussey got his first playoff start after replacing Frederik Andersen in Game 3, and Bussey went on to finish with 18 saves on 21 shots on goal. Carolina held a 3-1 lead after the first period, and Vegas did what it does best and tied it in the second period. We entered the third 3-3, and Carolina's Jordan Staal scored his second goal of the game, and that proved to be the difference. A late empty net goal wrapped this one up for the Hurricanes 5-3, and the series is now even at two games apiece. Brandon Bussey records 18 saves in his postseason debut, just the fourth Hurricanes goaltender to win a Stanley Cup final game. Bussey joined our own Emily Kaplan after the game.
3: Brandon, your first playoff start, and it's at the Stanley Cup final. What was your reaction when you found out?
4: Obviously excited. You know, I think this is what a lot of, you know, kids grow up, they dream about doing something like this. So honored to have the opportunity. It was a great effort by us tonight. Excited to get back to Raleigh.
3: Your first big save, Mark Stone's coming at you on a breakaway. What's going through your mind in that sequence?
4: Just stop the puck. Find ways to stop the puck, I think, kind of right after that. We got the second goal, I think. So sometimes it's not about how many saves you make, it's when you make them.
3: So you said this is what kids dream of. You're 27 years old and you made your NHL debut this year after years of grinding in the minors. Like, what do you hope people take away from your story?
4: I don't know. Maybe just never give up. Have fun with it. I'm having a blast. So as long as you're having fun, there's no need to stress about anything.
3: Okay, and a question about the game winner, your captain, Jordan Staal. He scores on his stomach. What did that look like from your vantage point?
4: Hectic like the series has been. So, you know, he's a big-time player. He's, you know, leads us every day, plays the right way, and is rewarded.
3: All right, and we're going to have you again Thursday night in Raleigh. Do you hope you get the start?
4: Talk to Rod.
3: I will. Thank you, Brandon. Congratulations.
1: So a winner tonight. Will he be back in the net on Thursday night? We'll find out. Head coach Rob Brindamore on Bussey getting the start after the game.
5: Can you walk us through why you went with Brandon and also why Freddie didn't dress as the backup?
6: It's about a minute conversation with our goalie coach. And so Freddie needs a little break. Okay. So we went with the other guy. And if you're going to give him a break, you need to give him a break. So to me, him dressing and going through all that and just that's not really giving him a night off. So it's just that's it.
1: So again, will he be back in the net on Thursday night? We'll find out.
6: We'll make that decision tomorrow at some point, more than likely, or maybe even the morning of the game. I don't know, but I'm not making any decisions yet.
1: So for the Golden Knights, 21 shots on goal. That ties their fewest this postseason. Head coach John Tortorella on this now being a best of three.
7: Just getting ready for the next game. Flush this. We worked hard to get back into it, and I thought we had a really good third period. Jack hits the crossbar, and we hit a post, but we don't get it done. So we need to flush it, get ready for our next game. I don't think we should be looking any farther than just the next game. So we'll get on the plane tomorrow and get ready to play.
1: Teams that win game four after trailing 2-1 in a best of seven Stanley Cup final own an overall series record of 11-16. Game five on Thursday in Raleigh, 8 Eastern time. The puck will drop on ABC. SportsCenter All Night, ESPN Radio.
8: The San Antonio Spurs come to Madison Square Garden and knock off the Knicks.
9: I mean, we've been fighting adversity all year. I mean, we looked at this like nothing different. We just wanted to come here and get a win.
10: I thought we came out of the third quarter with the right approach and got some stops and had some good execution.
1: NBA Finals Game 3. The scene was Madison Square Garden, and a scene it was. San Antonio walked into one of the best environments at the Garden in almost 30 years and quieted the crowd with a 115-111 win. So what went wrong for the Knicks? Environment too much? Bad coaching? Star players not making plays? ESPN NBA reporter Vincent Goodwill.
11: Everything around yesterday was like, oh, this is 20-something years in the making, or 50 years in the making. And what a lot of people forgot was that a basketball game had to be played. And it was real easy to get wrapped up in all of it. But I think, look, Victor Wembanyama had a great second half. Keldon Johnson played, as bad as Keldon Johnson played as far as offense, he was actually really good on defense as far as getting under Karl Anthony Towns. And let's be honest, Jalen Brunson went full hero ball in the second half. And that hasn't worked in this series other than a short stretch in game one.
1: It is not, and the Spurs out-physicaled the Knicks, and the refs let them play for the most part. Victor Wembanyama was his old self from the jump. Went on to score 32 points to go with 8 rebounds and 6 assists. For New York, it can't let Wimby play free on defense. He's too big and too agile. They've got to make him work on that end of the floor. ESPN Radio's Freddie Coleman weighed in there.
12: They gave Victor Wembanyama a night off on defense. He was allowed to be that free safety hovering because anytime they had a smaller guy in Karl Anthony Towns, the ball never went over there to get to Karl Anthony Towns. You can say that's on the players, that's on the coach. It's collective, in my opinion. If you're Jalen Brunson, if you're any of the guards and you see that kind of matchup, that's the kind of matchup that you hunt because they do that to Jalen Brunson all the time. They try to get him in those cross matches where he's going to be on a bigger player and they're going to try to bully him down in the post and try to weaken his legs. This way he doesn't have anything left to be captain clutch in the fourth quarter.
1: Well, Freddie said it best there. Wimby was playing free safety on defense at 7'5", and that's not setting your offense up for success. Jay Williams had more on GetUp.
13: The more that the Spurs are in rotation, then you have to recover, and that opens up dribble drive situations. If you noticed last night, Wimby took the player always in the bottom corner.
14: Yeah.
13: Like, so it didn't matter who that player was. Whatever player was in the corner, that was his player, and he played a free safety.
1: Again, not going to get it done like that against a high-caliber player. Speaking of a high-caliber player, New York's Jalen Brunson matched Wimby with 32 points of his own, tacked on 5 rebounds, 5 assists. Only one other player in the history of the franchise has scored 30 points twice in the finals, and that was Willis Reed back in 1970. But the efficiency is lacking for Brunson. What at times has been a strength this postseason, especially late in games, has not been there in games 2 and 3. And that's an area of focus in game 4. ESPN Radio's David Dennis Jr. sees it the same way.
15: The efficiency has not been there. He's under 40% for the series. And he looks like he just cannot get those fourth quarter points like he used to. He did it in game 1. Game 2 and game 3, they were not falling in the same way. He missed a free throw in game 2. That was something we kind of not talking about because of what happened after that. But Brunson is struggling against this Spurs team. And last night he tried to close, could not close in the way that he usually does. They were hounding him. They gave him trouble. They did not foul him.
1: And where was Karl Anthony Towns in this one? Managed just 11 points in 38 minutes on the floor. The big man in the middle is a critical piece of the puzzle to the Knicks winning this series. He found ways to mitigate Wembanyama during the 2 games in San Antonio, but not in game 3. Alan Hahn from 880 ESPN New York joined GetUp on Tuesday with some blistering feedback for Big Cat.
16: First of all, you let Wemby off the hook because, he was kicking his butt in the first 2 games. And what did they do? They said, well, Wemby can't handle Cat. So let's get him off him. That's a win for you, Kat. Like, you just won that. You made them change their defense and say 100%. The other team's star center can't guard you, which is what Kat said walking off the floor in San Antonio after game two.
13: Right.
16: This guy's got nothing for me. And so instead of now using that to empower you into now I'm going to dominate the 6'6 guy guarding to me, he went down to the post and didn't want the ball. And there were times that offense did struggle because he didn't want the ball. And that was a problem. Engage is the exact word. He needs to be engaged in game four, no matter who the hell's guarding him.
1: It'd be tough to say it was any other way. So here we go. We've got the storylines in place as the series continues. A lot to keep an eye on. NBA Finals Game 4 coming to you live from Madison Square Garden later tonight. Tip-off set for 8:30 on ABC. 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SportsCenter rolls on. The college football world was knocked off its feet on Monday when the verdict was announced in the case between Texas Tech QB Brennan Sorsby and the NCAA. After a judge granted a preliminary injunction that will allow Sorsby to play this upcoming season for the Red Raiders, Sorsby, who admitted to wagering over $90,000 on several sports, including Indiana football, while he was a member of the team before transferring to Cincinnati and earlier this year to Texas Tech, will sit the first two games of the 2026 season. Those games are against Abilene Christian and Oregon State, two games that should be wins for Texas Tech with or without him. So how did this happen? How was the injunction granted? ESPN senior writer Dan Wetzel.
14: In this case, it was clear cut that Sorsby was a violation of that. And like you said, they mounted this defense, which is, in my opinion, dubious, but they were able to get a temporary injunction. And all you have to do with these temporary injunctions, and this is why sometimes you hear about, hey, there's a third, you know, some team just signed a 27-year-old Albanian pro basketball player. How is that legal? Well, they get in a temporary injunction. They just go to a local judge and they say, we have an argument that might win. And the standard then is, okay, do I think there's enough there that you have an argument? Not that the argument is true. They aren't ruling that Sorsby's argument is correct. They're just saying he has the right to make that argument. And in the interim, he would suffer irreparable harm if he is banished. But by the time the actual case would be heard, the season will be over and they'll just drop the case. So they effectively work around it.
1: So Sorsby, the number one player in the transfer portal, set to make at least $5 million this season, possibly a first round pick in next year's NFL draft. But what's at stake here for the NFL? Is there a chance he slips? Maybe isn't taken at all? ESPN's Adam Schefter thinks his play will actually be the determining factor.
17: If Brendan Sorsby goes out and lights it up and is the best quarterback in college football, I'm going to guess that team's not going to be all that worried about it. And if he falls off this year, the way that some of the other quarterbacks who went into last season, who were thought to be top prospects that didn't turn out to be that way in their last year of college football, if he plays that way, I think it might be another red flag for teams. So I don't mean to oversimplify it, but I do think it'll be tied to a large extent his performance this year and how effective it is or isn't. I think it'll be an issue that a team would have no problem getting over and past if the guy's playing like a first-round talent.
1: Sorsby will sit the first two and then is prepared to suit up in time for conference play. That's week three, September 18th. It'll be at home against Houston. SportsCenter All Night, ESPN Radio, back to baseball. Phillies Blue Jays, Dylan Cease making his first start on the mound for Toronto in more than 2 weeks after coming off the IL. Phillies entered the bottom of the ninth inning with a 2-1 lead before it unraveled.
18: 0-2 pitch. Bounce, and it gets away from Realmuto. Coming to the plate, Miles Straw. He'll score. Marcia to third. We're tied at two on the wild pitch. Knuckle curve got away from the Phillies, and a fly ball now can win the game for the Blue Jays.
1: Sportsnet 590, the fan. That knots it up.
18: Nobody out. The pitch to Valenzuela. Hit on a line. Down in left center field. In to score, Marcio. And the Blue Jays have walked it off. The rookie, Valenzuela's the hero. Toronto comes back in the bottom of the ninth to win it 3-2.
1: That was Valenzuela's only hit of the game and his first career walk-off hit. For Cease, it's his sixth straight start with 7+ Ks. That's the longest of his career. The Phillies, it's their second loss in their past eight games, and the Blue Jays have now won 3 of 4 after a tough stretch that saw them go 1 and 4. Rangers Royals, we pick this one up in the sixth.
19: First pitch to Kags, and he drills it high in the air, deep right center field, headed for the fountains. It's a splashdown. Jack Caglione's second home run of the game. An ambush swing for a two-run shot. The Royals have a 5-2 lead in the sixth.
1: 96-5, the fan, Caglione with his second career multi-home run game. And the Royals beat the Rangers 5-3. The Royals, 5 wins in their last 6 games, just 4 wins in their prior 21. Cubs-Rockies.
20: Hunter drives this ball towards right. Suzuki looking up. See you later. Touch him all time. Hunter Goodman, his 18th home run. Rockies take advantage of that weakness in the Cubs pitching. They serve up the long balls, and the Rockies lead it 2-0.
1: 850 KOA. The Rockies go on to win this one 7-3. For the Cubs, they're an MLB worst 5-14 since May 19th. Twins Tigers. Tigers take this one 10-4, and the Angels beat the Astros 10-1. More from the Diamond and the W when we continue. 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
4: Cranks that in the air to center field and deep. Quad back, looking up. There it is. Home run number one for Spencer Jones. And what a loud shot it was.
5: 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That was a rocket.
0: Number four.
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6: Here's the 0-1. Swung on. That is hit high, deep, right field. It is back. Warning track. Wall. It is gone! Two-run home run. Randy Arozarena in extra innings. A big fly with the Mariners.
0: Three.
1: A big fly in Kansas City pushes the Royals past the Rangers on 96.5 The Fan.
7: First pitch to Cags, and he drills it high in the air, deep right center field, headed for the Fountains. It's a splashdown. Jack Caglione's second home run of the game. An ambush swing for a two-run shot. The Royals have a 5-2 lead in the sixth.
0: Number two.
1: A debut to remember in the south side of Chicago as Braden Montgomery delivers for the White Sox. The call on ESPN 1000.
8: Chance to be a hero in his major league debut. Tying run at third, two outs. The 0-1. Montgomery hits a fly ball pretty well. Deep left. And it is gone! He's won it! No chance! Opposite way, two-run homer, Braden Montgomery coming around third. He's going to be mocked by his teammates. This team is something else.
0: Number one.
1: To the ice, a pivotal moment in Game 4 of the Stanley Cup Final sees the Canes even the series on 99.9 The Fan.
9: Vegas able to get it into the neutral zone, but Carolina right back. No giveaway. Jarvis goes in backhand and Hart with the save. Oh, Jarvis all alone now back at it from Bristol. A backhand, he scores. He scores again. Oh, my goodness. The captain is unreal. His second of the game. And the Hurricanes have got a 4-3 lead with 13:28. Oh, captain, my captain, Jordan Staal, writing a story in the Stanley Cup Final.
1: And with the win, the Hurricanes even the series now, two games apiece. Game 5 in Raleigh on Thursday night. SportsCenter All Night, ESPN Radio, Commissioner's Cup in the W. Tournament runs June 1st to 17th. Tonight, we had a trio of matchups. Dream Sky on ESPN meeting for the first time this season, and it is their first meeting since Chicago traded Angel Reese to Atlanta. And it was Reese that stole the show here. Big bucket in the second quarter.
10: Nasselman already with 8 points. Kicks it over to Reese. The look for three. She drives it. Angel Reese with just her second three this season. Remember, she had that big momentum shifter when they played Connecticut just a couple of games ago.
1: Again, that on ESPN. The Dream win this one 82-75. Reese was the star. She had 17 points, 17 rebounds, and she is the first player in Dream history with back-to-back games that include 15 points and 15 rebounds. She shared her thoughts after the game on her performance and the big win.
11: Angel, where so much can be made of just the return of how you're coming with so much emotions, but how are you guys able to settle in and ultimately for your team to fight for you to get this big win?
12: Yeah, I mean, the ball was slippery early on. I turned the ball over a couple of times, but my teammates kept feeding me and getting us going defensively to offense, and I think our defense tonight was really good. I think we could be a little better, but I think we played together tonight, and I'm really happy we got the win.
11: We saw the defense in the fourth quarter, something that you guys do so well throughout this entire season. What was it about about how you guys were able to execute, especially down the stretch?
12: Yeah, being able to string more than one possession together, that defensive stop. So we were like, let's get 3 stops in a row, make them call the first timeout, make them call another timeout. So I think we came together really well. Some of our shots weren't falling like we were used to, but I think we came together defensively and executed really well.
11: Well, you're talking about the ball being slippery, but it didn't look like it. I saw a lot of me bounds out there, Angel. And just for you to get your 57th double-double, the company that you're able to put your name in with Blake Griffin, Tim Duncan, Tina Charles, the greats. What does it feel like to continuously with each double-double to move up the ranks?
12: Yeah, I mean, it doesn't matter unless I get a win. I was able to get a lot of double-doubles my first 2 years, but it feels good when you get a win. So I'm really happy to be with the Dream. I'm really excited. And we continue to march on for this Commissioner Cup.
1: Elsewhere in the W, the Valkyries beat the Mercury 87-81. Gabby Williams becomes the first player in Valkyries history with consecutive 25-point games. And the Valkyries improved to 2-0 versus the Mercury this season after losing all 4 games against Phoenix last year. Wings Lynx, strong start to the year for these two. Minnesota on a 7-game win streak. Dallas has won 4 in a row going into this one, but it would be the Lynx winning at 176. Much more coming your way from the Garden. That's next. SportsCenter All Night continues. It's ESPN Radio.
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0: Coming up on SportsCenter All Night. The puck drops in game four to Stanley Cup final.
9: Of course, Carolina's 3 goals in 39 seconds. Now they're winning offensive zone draw. Low shot out in front. Lively points. They score! Right off the hop, Logan Stankoven. Oh, my! Is he having a playoff series?
0: The stakes rise in the NBA Finals.
2: I don't know this for sure. I want to be clear. But my guess is that there was a discussion last night. Do we go after officiating at this moment? I suspect that the reason that they did was because they know how important that's going to be going forward in the series. Mm-hmm.
0: Fighting for position on the diamond.
4: And a 2-2 pitch to Ohtani with Freeland now at second. He swings and it's a line drive left center field, a base hit. Freeland's going to get waved around by Dino Weibel. He'll come to the plate. Throw goes into second. Ohtani slides. He's safe with an RBI double.
0: Plus, we dive into the Commissioner's Cup.
10: 8 points, kicks it over to Reese. The look for three. She drives it. Angel Reese with just her second three this season.
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1: 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More from Game 3 at Madison Square Garden, and we look ahead to Game 4, plus all 30 teams in action at the ballpark, and big dreams in the W set the stage for tonight's show. We take you right to the ice, though. Stanley Cup Final Game 4 on ESPN from a ruckus T-Mobile Arena in Las Vegas. An epic series so far. Game 1, Golden Knights were the first road team with a multi-goal comeback win in a Game 1 of a final, taking that one 5-4. Game 2 became the first Stanley Cup final with back-to-back multi-goal comeback wins as Carolina took that one 4-3 in overtime. And Game 3, who could forget, Vegas's Mitch Marner records 4 points in the second period, 3 goals in just 6 minutes. The Hurricanes trailed 4-0 and rallied to tie the game, scoring 3 goals in the third period, but Vegas got the win 5-4 in double overtime. So, Game 4, Vegas leading the series 2-1. Biggest storyline tonight was who would be in the net for Carolina. It was Brandon Bussey making his first playoff start. A new game, the same story. This time it was Carolina finding the back of the net just 66 seconds into the action.
9: Of course, Carolina's 3 goals in 39 seconds. Now they're winning offensive zone draw. Low shot out in front. Lively points. They score! Right off the hop, Logan Stankoven. Oh, my! Is he having a playoff series? His 11th puts Carolina up one.
1: 99.9 the fan. Then barely 2 minutes later, Carolina again to make it 2-0. That lead wouldn't hold for long, though, as Vegas's Mark Stone scored to get the Golden Knights on the board. Still in the first period, score 2-1. Carolina looking for the insurance goal.
9: Thank you for the Rod compliment. Let's see if the Canes can cash in on both. Here's a chance. They can shoot. Trevor, jump, and they score! The captain again! It's 4 games and 4 goals for Jordan Staal! Oh, what a series is he writing! And it's 3-1, Carolina, and that is a power play goal!
1: That again from 99, the fan. So they get it and took a 3-1 lead heading into the first intermission. In the second, that theme continued. Vegas wasted no time getting one in the net. William Karlsson scored to bring it within one. Then, with just under 3 minutes remaining in the period.
22: Picked up on the right by Jarvis. His pass got tipped. The center goes Sissons. Howden, a 2-on-1. Howden pulls. He shoots. He scores! 3-3 tie in game four. Brett Howden, his 14th playoff goal.
1: Fox Sports 98.9, and so the score, knotted at 3, held as the period came to a close, ending what was a frantic 40 minutes of hockey. In the third, still tied 3-3, it was Carolina's Jordan Staal with an incredible shot as he was falling down.
9: As Vegas able to get it into the neutral zone, but Carolina right back, no giveaway, Jarvis goes in, backhand and Hart with the save. Jarvis all alone, now back out in front for Staal, a backhand, he scores! He scores again! Oh my goodness, the captain is unreal, his second of the game, and the Hurricanes have got a 4-3 lead with 13-28. Oh, captain, my captain, Jordan Staal, writing a story in the Stanley Cup Final.
1: What a call there on 99 The Fan. It's always the best when you get the voice to crack. Stahl becomes the fourth player, age 37 or older, with a multi-goal game in the Stanley Cup Final. Trailing 4-3 late in the game, Las Vegas pulled Hart from the net to gain the advantage, but it backfired as Carolina got one across with just seconds remaining. And so the Hurricanes win yet another instant classic in this Stanley Cup Final, 5-3 to even the series 2-2. Jordan Stahl became the second oldest player to score a third period game-winning goal in the Stanley Cup Final, and he joined SportsCenter tonight to share his thoughts on the win and just how exhausting this series has been so far.
5: The mental side of this game and this series has been, it's been hard, and it's been back and forth. Every game has been ups and downs, and it's never pretty, and two good teams, and it's been so much fun and to be a part of. But the guys grinded mentally tough tonight, I thought, and kind of stuck with it. Obviously, tough second period, and then, you know, just stepping into the third period knowing we just got one shot and a chance to win. So we kept moving forward, and then after the big goal, I thought we did a great job of just closing it down and finding ways to keep the puck out of our nets, and it was a big one.
1: Hurricanes head coach Ron Brind'Amour on Jordan Stahl.
6: Jordan has 5 goals in the series, but what makes him such a terror defensively that makes him so difficult to match up against for opposing lines?
7: He's big and strong, and he takes every shift like it's his last, and takes a lot of pride in that, and he takes pride in being the leader of this team, and does it by example. So, you know, you surround him with, I think we're putting some good players with him that now can really kind of bring out the other side of him. Everyone knew he was a good defensive player, but he's got some real offensive abilities too. And for whatever reason now, their goals are going in, but he's always played like this.
1: The Golden Knights were outscored 9-1 in the third period of their last 3 games, and the loss tonight snaps a 4-game home playoff win streak for Las Vegas. Head coach John Tortorella postgame on the difference for his team tonight.
23: I thought we battled back, probably, and I thought a third period is probably our best period. The frustrating part for me is they don't earn their winning goal. You know, it's not so much the turnover. Carter makes a great save, but just after that, we make another mistake and we leave the front of the net. So, yeah, so there are a lot of good minutes in the game. It's just for free. That's a hard one for me in the third period. So we'll regroup and get ready for our next one.
1: On a high note for the series, this is the first time in Stanley Cup Final history that each team has scored 3-plus goals in each of the first 4 games. So what's Game 5 got for us? We'll find out. Series heads back to Raleigh on Thursday night. The puck drops at Lenovo Center at 8 p.m. Eastern Time on ABC. Chris Burnett with you as SportsCenter All Night rolls on.
24: 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The San Antonio Spurs come to Madison Square Garden and knock off the Knicks 115-111.
25: We weathered the storm. I mean, we've been fighting adversity all year. I mean, we looked at this like nothing different. We just wanted to come here and get a win.
26: Halftime's a time to really catch your breath and discuss some things that you need to improve upon or what you're seeing out there that hopefully can help each other in the second half, and that's what we did. I thought we came out of the third quarter with the right approach and got some stops and had some good execution.
1: An epic environment inside Madison Square Garden on Monday night for Game 3, the first finals game in that building in 27 years. The Spurs, desperately needing a win after falling into a 2-0 hole, came out on fire. Continued the trend of the road team winning each of the first 3 games of this series. Victor Wembanyama set the tone from the first basket, a throwdown dunk that shook the walls back in San Antonio. With Wimby, you know right away what he has that night. Just ask our Brian Windhorst earlier today on the Rich Eisen Show.
27: What we've seen in these big giant games in the conference finals and finals is you almost know within the first 2 or 3 minutes whether he's got his fastball. And I think his energy is something that at this point in his career sort of ebbs and flows. And he needs to be a high energy player, because what differentiates him isn't just his size. It's his size with the skill. And part of his skill is the mobility and his ability to go in and out and up and down the court. And I just felt in games 1 and 2, he didn't have that. And his numbers were good. His numbers were misleading. Like, if you didn't watch the games and you were just like, well, he's averaging 27-10. Why are you saying he's not playing? Well, I'd be like, well, because he's shooting 40% and he's got 10 turnovers in 2 games. And he just was trailing plays a lot. He wasn't leading plays. Totally, totally, totally different Victor Wembanyama. Like, by the way, we saw in like game 6s and 7 of the Western Conference Finals. He had 3 dunks in the first 5 minutes of the game. I think he only had 2 dunks in the first 2 games combined.
1: Wimby became the second youngest player with a 30-point, 5-rebound, 5-assist finals game, the only player younger, Magic Johnson. So what changed for Wimby in this one? Why was he so effective versus games 1 and 2? ESPN Radio's David Dennis Jr.
3: They were better at getting Wimby the ball in the better spots, on the pick and roll, and a lot more lobs. He was 4-for-4 in lobs, more than he's had, I think, all series combined. They were getting him, like, Stephon Castle does this thing. It's sort of Randall Cunningham, Randy Moss-esque, Culpepper, Randy Moss-esque, where if he knows that Wimby has a shorter dude on him, he's just going to throw the ball near the basket, just somewhere near the basket, and Wimby's going to catch it. And there was a lot more of that.
1: Well, speaking of Stephon Castle, he and Wimby combined for 55 points, the first pair of teammates, 22 or younger, each with 20 points in a finals game. It wasn't just their presence that got it done for the Spurs. San Antonio brought the physicality, and it was key in getting the win. Monica McNutt on GetUp.
8: The strategy is very clear in terms of the Spurs being physical.
11: Right.
8: And so I agree with you, and I will say this. Mikal Bridges has been outstanding in this postseason run. He, in particular, last night got in foul trouble, only scored a basket. Like, it messed with his flow, and he has been important to the Knicks. I hear you. Mm-hmm. It should not be the end-all, be-all. But I do think there is a very clear and deliberate, we're going to be physical in this ballgame. I don't ever accuse anybody of goon type of behavior in the NBA because I just don't buy it. But there were some plays that you were like, come on now.
1: Hey, the Spurs have been tested before. They needed to level up in the Western Conference Finals to get past the reigning champs. They did that, and the conversation continued on Get Up with Jay Williams chiming in with his thoughts.
11: The Spurs learned going against OKC
12: right. What
11: physicality actually does, right?
12: Yeah.
11: And physicality has favored the team that hits you first. Typically has won every game that the Spurs have played.
8: I agree.
11: Even when they lost games. I'm like, oh, Wimby got hit in the mouth first by Karl-Anthony Towns. He's being punked around. Like, we have to do that. So it goes both ways.
1: And it indeed goes both ways, and New York didn't do its part to match what San Antonio brought to the floor. It needs to find that if it's going to keep this series from being tied. ESPN Radio's Freddie Coleman on New York's lack of adjustments.
13: He wants to make sure that the better whistle is going to happen for his guy Jalen Brunson, because San Antonio said, we're going to be physical with your best player, who is below 6'2". We believe we're going to wear him down as this series goes along. Jalen Brunson, the first three rounds, was shooting 46% from the field. In the first three games of the NBA Finals, he's shooting 37% from the field. So, Mike Brown, I know what you're trying to do, but I'm also going to have this if you're Mike Brown. Stay out doing that, because the referees have already established in the first three games they will allow a physical series.
1: And speaking of the officials, they're letting these guys play. They're allowing guys to be aggressive, and I don't know what more you can ask for in a finals matchup. It's caught people's attention, and I think the last thing you want is for them to adjust and start getting guys in foul trouble. Harry Douglas earlier on Freddie and Harry.
14: I love the way the officials are allowing these players to play physical. Mike Brown, be careful what you ask for. Although I don't think it's going to alter what the officials have been able to allow. But you also have a guy over there by the name of Karl-Anthony Towns who has a history of getting in foul trouble. The last thing you want is these officials calling ticky-tack fouls, and then your big man gets in foul trouble and he's not available to you and he has to sit most of the game.
1: So we've got a pivotal game 4 coming up later tonight back in the Garden. Knicks lead this one 2-1. Tip-off set for 8:30 on ABC. The NBA playoffs are on ESPN Radio. Catch postseason action on ESPN Radio and the ESPN app, presented by Gusto. SportsCenter All Night rolls on to the Diamond. Dodgers Pirates. Paul Skeens entered this one on the mound with a 4.95 ERA over his last four starts. That's his worst four-start span within a season in his career. Eric Lauer on the mound for L.A., making just his second start for the Dodgers since joining less than a month ago. What started as an old-fashioned pitcher's duel only lasted for so long. Pirates grabbed an early 2-0 lead in the first with back-to-back home runs. The Dodgers got one back in the second and worked to tie it with another in the sixth. Skeens exited in the sixth for Pittsburgh, surrendering just 2 runs on 6 hits, snapping that 4-game streak without a quality start. But then enter L.A. in the seventh, and the duel was off. Shohei Ohtani at the plate.
4: And a 2-2 pitch to Ohtani with Freeland now at second. He swings and it's a line drive left center field, a base hit. Freeland's going to get waved around by Dino Weibel. He'll come to the plate. Throw goes into second. Ohtani slides. He's safe with an RBI double. And the Dodgers lead it 4-2.
15: Well, that's the way you play baseball right there.
1: AM 570 LA Sports. That to make it 4-2. Same inning.
4: Ohtani leads at second. The stretch in the 2-1, and Andy swings, hits a drive to left field and deep. This ball heading back to the wall. Gone! A home run! run. Andy Páez, his 15th home run of the season, drives in two. It is 6-2 Dodgers. Páez with a blast into the bleachers and left.
1: Still in the seventh, Freddie Freeman at the plate with a milestone.
4: And Freddie Freeman swings. There it is. Hit number 2,500. It's a base hit to center. Freeland comes in to score. Ohtani goes first to third. So Freddie Freeman with a milestone hit. 2,500 career hits for Freddie Freeman.
1: And he's just the 102nd player to reach 2,500 hits. He is baseball's active leader. Pittsburgh managed to grab one more in the ninth, but this was all L.A. Dodgers win it 12-3. And Freeman after the game on that 2,500.
2: It does mean a lot. And then obviously when your manager and your teammates appreciate what you've done over the course of your career, it does mean a lot. There's always another goal to get to, but to step back and realize, you know, how long you have to play, the consistency over the course of that, to play at a high level for many, many years to get there, it does mean a lot. I just try to play this game the right way, the best of my abilities every single day. And, to reach some of these cool milestones as you get later in your career, it's definitely means something.
1: These two back at it later tonight for game two of this three-game series. Yankees Guardians, New York sent Garrett Cole to the hill, his fourth start since returning from Tommy John surgery. Guardians countered with Slade Ciccone, who quieted the Yankees' bats himself just last week. Spencer Jones at the plate for New York in the top of the second.
12: Cranks that in the air to center field and deep. Quad back, looking up, there it is! Home run number one for Spencer Jones! And what a loud shot it was!
16: Oh my laundry! That was a rocket!
1: Amazon Prime as we head to the top of the eighth, still tied 2-2.
12: 3-2 on Jazz. Jazz drives that in the air, deep down the right field line. That is gone! Jazz Chisholm Jr. once again with Aaron Judge's lumber gives the Yankees the lead.
1: That's his first go-ahead home run in the eighth inning or later as a member of the Yankees. The solo shot proved to be the difference in this one. New York takes it 3-2. We've got a lot more from the Diamond Tuesday night. We take you there when we come back. SportsCenter All Night will continue. It's ESPN Radio.
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8: 0-1. Montgomery hits a fly ball pretty well. Deep left. And it is gone! He's won it! No chance! An opposite way! Two-run homer. Braden Montgomery coming around third. He's going to be mocked by his teammates.
9: ESPN 1000, White Sox win it 6-5 in extras. Braden Montgomery with the Oppo home run, tallied 3 RBI as well in his MLB debut. He's just the fifth player in league history to hit a walk-off home run in their league debut. Montgomery had this to say after the game.
10: I had no clue. I hit it, and I thought that it would at least get over his head, and so I was excited that at least we didn't lose. That left me speechless.
11: What do you do for an encore now? How do you follow it up with game?
10: That's a great question. I guess from here on out, it's all downhill. I'm at the highest of the highs, so we'll see.
9: I don't know about all downhill, but the White Sox are 8-4 in their past 12 games, and they've won 6 straight home games now. For the White Sox, it's also their 30th multi-home run game this season. That's the most in baseball. The Braves, it's just their third loss in their past 11 games. Cardinals-Mets, Cardinals riding a 4-game win streak, struggled recently at Citi Field, though. Mets playing better there, but still dead last in the NL East. Tough night for the home team, though. Cards held a 4-0 lead as we catch this one in the fifth.
8: From the stretch, Peralta's pitch. Burleson gets into this one. He sends it deep to left field. Back to the track. The wall. It's a goner. A home run for Alec Burleson. His 9th of the year. And the Cardinals have a 6-0 lead in the fifth inning here at Citi Field in New York.
9: Cardinals Radio Network, that 2-run shot followed by one more for fun, and St. Louis blanked the Mets 7-0. The win is tied for the largest of the season for the Cardinals and their fifth straight. It's the longest active win streak in baseball. Dustin May's first scoreless outing with less than 5 hits allowed in more than 3 years, and the Mets snapped a 5-game home win streak versus the Cardinals. It was the longest since Citi Field opened in 2009. Red Sox, Rays in Tampa, top of the AL East, facing the bottom of the AL East, and will head to the bottom of the sixth in this one.
12: 0-1 with two aboard. Swing and a line drive, looping into left center, falling quickly, a drop base hit. Williamson hits third. He's coming home. The throw by Rafaela, not in time. Another two-out run for the Rays. All 4 of the runs for Tampa Bay were 2 down. Richie Palacios delivers, and the Rays up 4-1 in the sixth.
9: 620 WDAE, that to make it 4.

0: 4-1, and that was all that was needed for the Rays. Red Sox got a couple back, but Tampa Bay wins it 4-3 for the Rays. They're the first AL East team ever to start the season 11-0 in home division games. Yandy Diaz 1-for-3. He reached base safely now in 23 consecutive games, the longest active streak in Major League Baseball and the longest by a Rays player this season. The Red Sox now with three straight losses, all versus division opponents. Diamondbacks, Marlins, Arizona trying to rack up some wins to keep pace with the Dodgers in the NL West, hoping to do that against the sub-500 Marlins in Miami. This one was back and forth in every frame. Arizona scored three in the top of the eighth to tie it 6-6. Then in the bottom of the inning, Miami's Otto Lopez up the bat.
1: 2-0. That one, a line shot that is up the gut and through for a base hit. Mack around third. Center fielder Waltzman comes up firing, and it's cut off. The league's leading hitter delivers again, his third hit of the night, and Otto Lopez drills an RBI single up the gut. It's 7-6 in the bottom of the eighth.
0: 104.3 WQAM, Lopez finished with a career-high 4 runs scored, and the Marlins tacked on 3 more and closed it out with a 10-6 win. Mariners-Orioles, Seattle wins it 6-5. It's back to Las Vegas for more from Game 4. It's ESPN Radio.
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0: A judge's decision to allow Texas Tech quarterback Brendan Sorsby to play this season following his gambling admissions. And the Carolina Hurricanes defeated the Las Vegas Golden Knights in Game 4 of the Stanley Cup Final behind 2 goals from Carolina's Jordan Staal.
15: Now this best of 7 is about to become a best of 3. As Carolina wins the draw, they'll roll it back in. 5 seconds left here at T-Mobile Arena. Brandon Bussey, his first ever playoff start, will be a win in the Stanley Cup Final in Game 4. And we're headed back to Raleigh, tied at 2. Canes with a 5-3 win in game number 4.
0: 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I'm Chris Burnett. It was yet another fast start in this year's Stanley Cup Final, this time Game 4, with Carolina getting one by Carter Hart just 66 seconds into the action, a theme that has been present throughout this series. The biggest question coming into Game 4 was who would be in the crease for the Hurricanes. Brandon Bussey got his first playoff start after replacing Frederik Andersen in Game 3, and Bussey went on to finish with 18 saves on 21 shots on goal. Carolina held a 3-1 lead after the first period, and Vegas did what it does best and tied it in the second period. We entered the third 3-3, and Carolina's Jordan Staal scored his second goal of the game, and that proved to be the difference. A late empty net goal wrapped this one up for the Hurricanes 5-3, and the series is now even at 2 games apiece. Brandon Bussey records 18 saves in his postseason debut, just the 4th Hurricanes goaltender to win a Stanley Cup Final game. Bussey joined our own Emily Kaplan after the game.
17: Brandon, your first playoff start, and it's at the Stanley Cup Final. What was your reaction when you found out?
18: Obviously excited. You know, I think this is what a lot of, you know, kids grow up. They dream about doing something like this. So honored to have the opportunity. It was a great effort by us tonight. Excited to get back to Raleigh.
17: Your first big save, Mark Stone's coming at you on a breakaway. What's going through your mind in that sequence?
18: Just stop the puck. Find ways to stop the puck, I think, kind of right after that. We got the second goal, I think. So sometimes it's not about how many saves you make, it's when you make them. Yeah.
17: So you said this is what kids dream of. You're 27 years old and you made your NHL debut this year after years of grinding in the minors. Like, what do you hope people take away from your story?
18: I don't know. Maybe just never give up. Have fun with it. I'm having a blast. So as long as you're having fun, there's no need to stress about anything.
17: Okay, and a question about the game winner, your captain, Jordan Staal. He scores on his stomach. What did that look like from your vantage point?
18: Hectic, like this series has been. So, you know, he's a big-time player. He's, you know, leads us every day, plays the right way, and is rewarded.
17: All right, and we're going to have you again Thursday night in Raleigh. Do you hope you get the start?
18: Talk to Rod.
17: I will. Thank you, Brandon. Congratulations.
0: So a winner tonight. Will he be back in the net on Thursday night? We'll find out. Head coach Rob Brindamore on Bussey getting the start after the game.
19: Can you walk us through why you went with Brandon and also why Freddie didn't dress as the backup?
20: About a minute conversation with our goalie coach, and so Freddie needs a little break. Okay. So we went with the other guy, and if you're going to give him a break, you need to give him a break. So to me, him dressing and going through all that, and just that's not really giving him a night off. So it's just, that's it.
0: So again, will he be back in the net on Thursday night? We'll find out.
20: We'll make that decision tomorrow at some point, more than likely, or maybe even the morning of the game. I don't know, but I'm not making any decisions yet.
0: So for the Golden Knights, 21 shots on goal. That ties their fewest this postseason. Head coach John Tortorella on this now being a best of three.
1: Just getting ready for the next game. Flush this. We worked hard to get back into it. And I thought we had a really good third period. Jack hits the crossbar. And we hit a post, but we don't get it done. So we need to flush it, get ready for our next game. I don't think we should be looking any farther than just the next game. So we'll get on the plane tomorrow and get ready to play.
0: Teams that win game four after trailing 2-1 in a best of seven Stanley Cup final own an overall series record of 11-16. Game five on Thursday in Raleigh, 8 Eastern time, the puck will drop on ABC. 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
22: I mean, we've been fighting adversity all year. I mean, we looked at this like nothing different. We just wanted to come here and get a win.
23: I thought we came out of the third quarter with the right approach. We got some stops and had some good execution.
0: NBA Finals Game 3. The scene was Madison Square Garden, and a scene it was. San Antonio walked into one of the best environments at the Garden in almost 30 years and quieted the crowd with a 115-111 win. So what went wrong for the Knicks? Environment too much? Bad coaching? Star players not making plays? ESPN NBA reporter Vincent Goodwill.
24: Everything around yesterday was like, oh, this is 20-something years in the making, or 50 years in the making. And what a lot of people forgot was that a basketball game had to be played. And it was real easy to get wrapped up in all of it. But I think, look, Victor Wembanyama had a great second half. Keldon Johnson played as bad as Keldon Johnson played as far as offense. He was actually really good on defense as far as getting under Karl Anthony Towns. And let's be honest, Jalen Brunson went full hero ball in the second half. And that hasn't worked in this series other than a short stretch in game one.
0: It is not, and the Spurs out-physicaled the Knicks, and the refs let them play for the most part. Victor Wembanyama was his old self from the jump. Went on to score 32 points to go with 8 rebounds and 6 assists. For New York, it can't let Wimby play free on defense. He's too big and too agile. They've got to make him work on that end of the floor. ESPN Radio's Freddie Coleman weighed in there.
25: They gave Victor Wembanyama a night off on defense. He was allowed to be that free safety hovering because anytime they had a smaller guy, Karl Anthony Towns, the ball never went over there to get to Karl Anthony Towns. You can say that's on the players, that's on the coach. It's collective, in my opinion. If you're Jalen Brunson, if you're any of the guards and you see that kind of matchup, that's the kind of matchup that you hunt because they do that to Jalen Brunson all the time. They try to get him in those cross matches where he's going to be on a bigger player and they're going to try to bully him down in the post and try to weaken his legs. This way he doesn't have anything left to be captain clutch in the fourth quarter.
0: Well, Freddie said it best there. Wimby was playing free safety on defense at 7'5", and that's not setting your offense up for success. Jay Williams had more on GetUp.
26: The more that the Spurs are in rotation, then you have to recover, and that opens up dribble drive situations. If you noticed last night, Wimby took the player always in the bottom corner.
27: Yeah, he did.
26: It didn't matter who that player was. Whatever player was in the corner, that was his player, and he played a free safety.
0: Again, not going to get it done like that against a high-caliber player. Speaking of a high-caliber player, New York's Jalen Brunson matched Wimby with 32 points of his own, tacked on 5 rebounds, 5 assists. Only one other player in the history of the franchise has scored 30 points twice in the finals, and that was Willis Reed back in 1970. But the efficiency is lacking for Brunson. What at times has been a strength this postseason, especially late in games, has not been there in games 2 and 3. And that's an area of focus in game 4. ESPN Radio's David Dennis Jr. sees it the same way.
28: The efficiency has not been there. He's under 40% for the series. And he looks like he just cannot get those fourth quarter points like he used to. He did it in game 1, game 2 and game 3. They were not falling in the same way. He missed a free throw in game 2. That was something we kind of not talking about because of what happened after that. But Brunson is struggling against this Spurs team. And last night he tried to close, could not close in the way that he usually does. They were hounding him. They gave him trouble. They did not foul him.
0: And where was Karl Anthony Towns in this one? Managed just 11 points and 38 minutes on the floor. The big man in the middle is a critical piece of the puzzle to the Knicks winning this series. He found ways to mitigate Wembanyama during the 2 games in San Antonio, but not in game 3. Alan Hahn from 880 ESPN New York joined GetUp on Tuesday with some blistering feedback for Big Cap.
29: First of all, you let Wemby off the hook because, he was kicking his butt in the first 2 games. And what did they do? They said, well, Wemby can't handle Cat. So let's get him off him. That's a win for you, Kat. Like, you just won that. You made them change their defense and say 100%. The other team's star center can't guard you, which is what Kat said walking off the floor in San Antonio after game two.
2: Right.
29: This guy's got nothing for me. And so instead of now using that to empower you into now I'm going to dominate the 6'6 guy guarding to me, he went down to the post and didn't want the ball. And there were times that offense did struggle because he didn't want the ball. And that was a problem. Engage is the exact word. He needs to be engaged in game four, no matter who the hell's guarding him.
0: It'd be tough to say it was any other way. So here we go. We've got the storylines in place as the series continues. A lot to keep an eye on. NBA Finals Game 4 coming to you live from Madison Square Garden later tonight. Tip-off set for 8:30 on ABC. 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SportsCenter rolls on. The college football world was knocked off its feet on Monday when the verdict was announced in the case between Texas Tech QB Brennan Sorsby and the NCAA. After a judge granted a preliminary injunction that will allow Sorsby to play this upcoming season for the Red Raiders, Sorsby, who admitted to wagering over $90,000 on several sports, including Indiana football, while he was a member of the team before transferring to Cincinnati and earlier this year to Texas Tech, will sit the first two games of the 2026 season. Those games are against Abilene Christian and Oregon State, two games that should be wins for Texas Tech with or without him. So how did this happen? How was the injunction granted? ESPN senior writer Dan Wetzel.
3: In this case, it was clear cut that Sorsby was a violation of that. And like you said, they mounted this defense, which is, in my opinion, dubious, but they were able to get a temporary injunction. And all you have to do with these temporary injunctions, and this is why sometimes you hear about, hey, there's a third, you know, some team just signed a 27-year-old Albanian pro basketball player. How is that legal? Well, they get in a temporary injunction. They just go to a local judge and they say, we have an argument that might win. And the standard then is, okay, do I think there's enough there that you have an argument? Not that the argument is true. They aren't ruling that Sorsby's argument is correct. They're just saying he has the right to make that argument. And in the interim, he would suffer irreparable harm if he is banished. But by the time the actual case would be heard, the season will be over and they'll just drop the case. So they effectively work around it.
0: So Sorsby, the number one player in the transfer portal, set to make at least $5 million this season, possibly a first round pick in next year's NFL draft. But what's at stake here for the NFL? Is there a chance he slips? Maybe isn't taken at all? ESPN's Adam Schefter thinks his play will actually be the determining factor.
4: If Brendan Sorsby goes out and lights it up and is the best quarterback in college football, I'm going to guess that team's not going to be all that worried about it. And if he falls off this year, the way that some of the other quarterbacks who went into last season, who were thought to be top prospects that didn't turn out to be that way in their last year of college football, if he plays that way, I think it might be another red flag for teams. So I don't mean to oversimplify it, but I do think it'll be tied to a large extent his performance this year and how effective it is or isn't. I think it'll be an issue that a team would have no problem getting over and past if the guy's playing like a first-round talent.
0: Sorsby will sit the first two and then is prepared to suit up in time for conference play. That's week three, September 18th. It'll be at home against Houston. SportsCenter All Night, ESPN Radio, back to baseball. Phillies Blue Jays, Dylan Cease making his first start on the mound for Toronto in more than 2 weeks after coming off the IL. Phillies entered the bottom of the ninth inning with a 2-1 lead before it unraveled.
6: 0-2 pitch. Bounce, and it gets away from Realmuto. Coming to the plate, Miles Straw. He'll score. Marcia to third. We're tied at two on the wild pitch. Knuckle curve got away from the Phillies, and a fly ball now can win the game for the Blue Jays.
0: Sportsnet 590, the fan. That knots it up.
6: Nobody out. The pitch to Valenzuela. Hit on a line. Down in left center field. In to score, Marcio. And the Blue Jays have walked it off. The rookie, Valenzuela's the hero. Toronto comes back in the bottom of the ninth to win it 3-2.
0: That was Valenzuela's only hit of the game and his first career walk-off hit. For Cease, it's his sixth straight start with 7+ Ks. That's the longest of his career. The Phillies, it's their second loss in their past eight games, and the Blue Jays have now won 3 of 4 after a tough stretch that saw them go 1 and 4. Rangers-Royals, we pick this one up in the sixth.
2: First pitch to Kags, and he drills it high in the air, deep right center field, headed for the fountains. It's a splashdown! Jack Caglione's second home run of the game! An ambush swing for a two-run shot. The Royals have a 5-2 lead in the sixth.
0: 96-5, the fan, Caglione with his second career multi-home run game, and the Royals beat the Rangers 5-3. The Royals, 5 wins in their last 6 games, just 4 wins in their prior 21. Cubs-Rockies.
7: Hunter drives this ball towards right. Suzuki looking up. See you later. Touch him all time. Hunter Goodman, his 18th home run. Rockies take advantage of that weakness in the Cubs pitching. They serve up the long balls, and the Rockies lead it 2-0.
0: 850 KOA. The Rockies go on to win this one 7-3. For the Cubs, they're an MLB worst 5-14 since May 19th. Twins Tigers. Tigers take this one 10-4, and the Angels beat the Astros 10-1. More from the Diamond and the W when we continue. SportsCenter all night. It's ESPN Radio.
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4: Cranks that in the air to center field and deep. Quad back, looking up, there it is. Home run number one for Spencer Jones. And what a loud shot it was.
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0: Number four.
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7: Here's the 0-1. Swung on. That is hit high, deep, right field. It is back. Warning track. Wall. It is gone! Two-run home run. Randy Arozarena in extra innings. A big fly when the Mariners needed it the most.
0: Number three.
1: A big fly in Kansas City pushes the Royals past the Rangers on 96.5 The Fan.
8: First pitch to Tags, and he drills it high in the air. Deep right center field, headed for the fountains. It's a splashdown. Jack Caglione's second home run of the game. An ambush swing for a two-run shot. The Royals have a 5-2 lead in the sixth.
0: Number two.
1: A debut to remember in the south side of Chicago as Braden Montgomery delivers for the White Sox. The call on ESPN 1000.
9: Chance to be a hero in his major league debut. Tying run at third, two outs. The 0-1. Montgomery hits a fly ball pretty well. Deep left, and it is gone! He's won it! No chance! An opposite way! Two-run homer! Braden Montgomery coming around third! He's gonna be mocked by his teammates! This team is something else!
0: Number one.
1: To the ice, a pivotal moment in Game 4 of the Stanley Cup Final sees the Canes even the series on 99.9 The Fan.
10: Vegas able to get it into the neutral zone, but Carolina right back. No giveaway. Jarvis goes in backhand and Hart with the save. Oh, Jarvis all alone now back at it from Bristol. A backhand, he scores. He scores again. Oh, my goodness. The captain is unreal. His second in the game in the Hurricanes. 4-3 lead with 13:28. Oh, captain, my captain, Jordan Staal, writing a story in the Stanley Cup Final.
1: And with the win, the Hurricanes even the series now, two games apiece. Game 5 in Raleigh on Thursday night. SportsCenter All Night, ESPN Radio, Commissioner's Cup in the W. Tournament runs June 1st to 17th. Tonight, we had a trio of matchups. Dream Sky on ESPN meeting for the first time this season, and it is their first meeting since Chicago traded Angel Reese to Atlanta. And it was Reese that stole the show here. Big bucket in the second quarter.
11: Nashoman already with 8 points, kicks it over to Reese. The look for three, she drives it. Angel Reese with just her second three this season. Remember, she had that big momentum shifter when they played Connecticut just a couple of games ago.
1: Again, that on ESPN. The Dream win this one, 82-75. Reese was the star. She had 17 points, 17 rebounds, and she is the first player in Dream history with back-to-back games that include 15 points and 15 rebounds. She shared her thoughts after the game on her performance and the big win.
12: Angel, where so much can be made of just the return of how you're coming with so much emotions, but how are you guys able to settle in and ultimately for your team to fight for you to get this big win?
13: Yeah, I mean, the ball was slippery early on. I turned the ball over a couple of times, but my teammates kept feeding me and getting us going. Defense leads to offense, and I think our defense tonight was really good. I think we could be a little better, but I think we played together tonight, and I'm really happy we got the win.
12: We saw the defense in the fourth quarter, something that you guys do so well throughout this entire season. What was it about how you guys were able to execute, especially down the stretch?
13: Yeah, being able to string more than one possession together, defensive stops. I mean, we were like, let's get three stops in a row, make them call the first timeout, make them call another timeout. timeout. So I think we came together really well. Some of our shots weren't falling like we were used to, but I think we came together defensively and executed really well.
12: Well, you're talking about the ball being slippery, but it didn't look like it. I saw a lot of me bounds out there, Angel. And just for you to get your 57th double-double, the company that you're able to put your name in with Blake Griffin, Tim Duncan, Tina Charles, the greats, what does it feel like to continuously with each double-double to move up the ranks?
13: Yeah, I mean, it doesn't matter unless I get a win. I was able to get a lot of double-doubles my first 2 years, but it feels good when you get a win. So I'm really happy to be with the Dream. I'm really excited. And we continue to march on for this Commissioner Cup.
1: The Dream improved to 4-3 when trailing entering the fourth quarter this season, the most wins in the WNBA, and the Chicago Sky fall to 1-7 over their last eight games, the worst record in the league over that span. The Valkyries defeated the Mercury 87-81. Gabby Williams becomes the first player in Valkyries history with consecutive 25-point games. And the Minnesota Lynx defeated the Dallas Wings 176. The Lynx extend their WNBA season-high win streak to eight games. Thanks for staying up all night with us. Coming up next is Unsportsmanlike with Evan Canty and Michelle. 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
3: Okay, so, Phil?
4: Yeah?
3: I bet you think you know me. And you know what I'm going to talk about here.
5: I love where this is going.
4: I'm
5: going
4: to say it's either one of two things.
3: Hold on.
5: Ask him a question.
3: I've not given you your time back yet.
4: Okay.
3: But I'm saying, I bet you think you know me. And
4: I
3: you
4: do.
3: Think, you would think I was going to break down, have a hot take on the Spurs-Knicks game from last night. Oh, you say no. Well, you would be right, because I do have a hot take on it, but we'll get back to that later.
4: Sure.
3: Maybe even, hey, celebrate the OU baseball victory, which, again, I will openly admit, casual, flying in on the World Series, I'll glom on and ride the wave, baby. I'm not following them on a Tuesday in February. But right now, they're hot. Let's go. Jello shots for everybody. Phil, what do you think I want to talk about?
4: Texas Tech.
3: You would be right, sir.
5: Oh, Writers.
3: Congratulations,
4: so
3: Phil.
4: So I do
3: Zynga.
4: Know you.
3: You do know me. You know what? I apologize for doubting
4: you. I was wondering how
3: you.
4: Long it would take before we got to this, because I can't wait for this.
3: Okay, so, I mean, I think I put this out on Twitter yesterday. We had a good run as a society. We used to be a place of rules, laws. People used to obey those rules. Well, America has changed. We have changed as a society. We've changed as a sports society mainly, because apparently rules do not apply. I don't know a lot, but growing up as a sports fan, as I believe we all have, because we wouldn't be here if we had not been sports fans, right? That's what we do. We love sports.
6: Oh, Phil.
3: I mean, Phil grew up a sports fan in Chicago-ish.
4: It was more like a hostage situation.
3: Okay.
4: But yes.
3: Duly noted. But we all appreciated.
5: Oh, Art, let the boy fly.
4: I want to run, Dad.
5: Let him fly.
3: I am not here to judge either, Phil. You do what you need to do.
5: Doesn't want to be like you, Dad.
3: But no, I think in our little innocent sports minds as kids, when you're young and innocent and you're introduced to the sports that we all love and competition, like it's like we do this because we love this. But there's one thing I do know in a world where I don't know a lot. I do know the one rule that I was always told you cannot break is gambling on your team. Of all the things, people back in the day would commit crimes. Fine, let him out of jail. Redeem yourself. The one thing you could not do, ask Pete Rose, bet on your team. In every sport, pro, college, there are rules and there are signs. You cannot do this. The one hard and fast rule is betting on your team. Brendan Sorsby did that many times over. Not at Texas Tech, but he did that. He should be done playing the sport at this level. Now, if he wants to go play it in the NFL, great. And the NCAA was in the right. The NCAA is in the right. They don't want him to play. But all you got to do now, rules, they don't apply. Find the judge that fits your narrative and go Raiders, because we are no longer a society of rules.
5: If only Pete Rose had known the name Ken Curry, Judge Ken Curry. If he'd only gotten his case into that jurisdiction, Pete Rose would have never been in the trouble that he actually wound up in. He'd gotten an injunction for, you know what, for the rest of your life, we're just going to let you continue doing what you're doing. Because, okay, you sit out two games. Two games. I think that's fair, right? Yeah, this judge, in his words, he ruled that Sorsby's attorneys demonstrated he will suffer, quote, probable imminent and irreparable injury if he's unable to play for the Red Raiders.
4: What?
5: No. Yes, because that's called being punished. That's called being punished. That is exactly what it's called. That's being called held your feet to the fire. That is; those are called ramifications. Ramifications fall under the category of imminent and irreparable injury because of the imminent and irreparable injury that you did to college football. Because it's kind of a trade-off right there, right, of people trusting that college football is being played on the up and up. That's it. We trust when we watch college football that there's no chance that anybody is compromised in this situation. And you, by virtue of the fact that this absolute friggin' compromised moron named Ken Curry is a bought and paid for whore of a judge.
3: Yes, I see the senator from Fake Edmund wants to speak.
6: Yes. The two games that he's being asked not to play in, are those non-conference games?
3: Against, like, Abilene Christian, right? Is that one of them?
5: That'd be tough.
7: I think it's UTEP and Abilene Christian, or Texas State and Abilene Christian.
3: Winnable games, nonetheless.
5: Let me say, yeah, that would be Abilene Christian. Well, wait a minute. It's Oregon State, okay? Listen, somebody you've heard of before.
3: Easily winnable.
5: But listen, it was really interesting. I was out last night. I ran into Cody Campbell. We were playing cards.
8: Wider, huh? Heard of you. Listen now, Mr. Kansas Law Dog. Law don't go around here. Savvy?
9: I'm retired.
8: Good. That's real good.
9: Yeah. Yeah, that's real good, Law Dog, because law just don't go around here.
10: Yeah, I heard you the first
5: time. That was Cody Gamble. He answers to Wyatt Earp in bars.
3: And my deal, also, like, when did the courts decide game suspensions? I thought that was more of a, you know, league thing or internal thing. And listen, here's the part of this that he's admitted to doing this. Like, it's not like, they haven't found any evidence. The evidence is there, and he himself is like, it was a rough patch in my life.
6: I don't know anybody who grew up in the United States that didn't know you weren't supposed to gamble on games if you're an athlete.
3: They made 30 for 30 documentaries about Boston College, about Arizona State.
7: The Black Sox.
3: Black Sox.
7: That's
3: they made movies.
7: That's where it started was the Black Sox.
3: You don't
7: eight do men out over 100 years
3: you,
7: as a society.
5: Can you understand?
7: Don't bet on your team.
5: Shoeless Joe Jackson suffered such imminent irreparable injury to his career because he didn't have Ken Curry on the case. It is seriously. If you can walk into the courtroom downtown here today and your client clearly robbed a bank and saying, you know what, Your Honor, by sending him to prison, he's going to suffer a probable imminent and irreparable injury to his earning potential by you putting him behind bars, and the judge will be like, you know, you're right. He did it, and he clearly did it. And you're not supposed to do it, but being that it's going to somehow, you know, put him behind the eight ball just a little bit in life and not be able to make the money he would make for the next 20 years he should be behind bars, I'm going to say, you know what? You're good to go. Time served. You're good to go. Listen, the NCAA's been our mortal enemy forever and ever and ever. Now that they've finally gotten on the right side of the law and they're trying to do the right thing and clean things up and they've won everywhere else, to come in front of a judge who is that... Listen, and this is not a Texas Tech thing. It's not even a that kid thing. A judge who is so unbelievably compromised and despicable that they should be... This guy should be disbarred for this stupid decision. There's nobody who holds a law degree right now who could possibly say that makes any sense anywhere, anytime. There's nobody. There's nobody who could argue it and be credible in any way that this piece of trash, Ken Curry, ruled the way that he did. When the NCAA did everything right, and everything's right there on the table in front of you, but somehow Cody Campbell funneled money to you in whatever way he funneled it to you, because it's to me, that's the thing. It's the legal breakdown of this thing is the thing that disgusts me. But you know what? It's going on a national level. It's going on everywhere. It's going on in Washington, D.C. So it's just a part of a system right now that's absolutely – it's ridiculous. It's ridiculous that any intelligent human being – could come and have a finding and saying his attorneys demonstrated he will suffer a probable, imminent, irreparable injury if he's unable to play. Are you bleeping kidding me?
3: It was yesterday was the last day for the NCAA because we officially got word that they don't matter. They ruled him ineligible for this, which I don't think there was any. Was there one person outside of Lubbock, Texas that disagreed with the NCAA saying he's ineligible because
5: his attorney.
3: Because he argued
5: his point.
3: But like the rest of the world said, yeah, that's fair. I mean, you don't do that.
5: Yeah. Nobody anywhere outside of Lubbock, Texas would have thought if that judge would have said, no, I can't give you a stay of execution. He basically said, I'm not setting him free. We'll hear it after the football season. I'm just going to say this injunction's valid. I'm going to let them put this off only long enough for him to play this season, and then we'll hear it. And then, well, we'll be so sad when we find that he was wrong, and we're going to be like, he was wrong. He was unbelievably wrong.
3: The NCAA has filed a formal appeal in Lubbock County, but again, we know that. I mean,
5: can we get a change of venue? Listen, if you're a legal scholar out there, can we file for a change of venue?
6: This is from one of our listeners.
3: Uh-huh. Is his name Tech Fan?
6: No, but okay. He's chiming in at an unbelievably alarming rate.
5: We have tons of
7: Sorry, Tech Fan. I'm not giving you any answers on this
3: not
7: one.
3: His, it's yeah. not yeah. his Spinozzi bully pulpit. No. It's ours.
6: Okay, the Johnny's Charcoal Broiler Line, 405-900-WWLS. This comment comes from a listener in the 405. He said the Athletic article had this, and I 100% agree. It says Curry's decision is not binding beyond his own district. Maybe teams who host Texas Tech this year should seek emergency injunctions in their own counties, banning Sorsby from playing in road games.
3: And all these things have been talked about, and I appreciate that. It's just that is way people are gonna be like, the juice isn't
6: that's,
3: worth the
6: squeeze. That's a lot of work.
3: The play, if you're looking for the proper play, we talked about it off the air, it's the Big 12. Does the Big 12, and we can talk about this.
5: It's the Big 12.
3: It's Division I football. The Big 12 could make this interesting if they have a spine. If Brett Yormark, if he at all has the backbone to stand up to Cody Campbell, which I would doubt Cody Campbell is the most powerful person in the Big 12.
7: Arguably college football.
3: I mean, possibly. But in that league, there could be a standoff because if the Big 12 gets together and says, Texas Tech, if you play that kid, you forfeit those games. They could do that, but will they? I doubt it. I doubt they're going to mess with Texas Tech, with Cody Campbell.
5: No, listen, Brett, but they Brett could Yormark moved Big 12 media days to Las Vegas on purpose. So it's pretty tough for him to... I got a problem with gambling.
3: He likes the chaos.
5: And plus, he loves being on the front page of the newspaper. He loves being the lead story on SportsCenter. He loves some attention. Because he's singing and dancing over here, trying to get attention away from the SEC Big Ten. You know what? Success.
7: And you know who's going to be a big TV draw this year?
3: Texas Tech
7: with Brennan Sorsby.
3: Gosh. Yes, anytime they're playing outside of those first two games, which he won't play, they're going to be a big deal.
5: And you know what the deal is? He's a good quarterback, but he ain't
3: Elway. Is the juice worth the squeeze?
5: So listen, what needs to happen is he needs to be absolutely miserably horrible. That would be the justice in all of this, but it doesn't matter because he's still getting paid.
6: First Take
5: he needs
6: sponsor
5: to cover those gambling debts
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3: My second take is that Phil, you do know me.
6: I know.
5: We should have
6: dinner tonight.
5: My friends who hold high ranking positions in the legal profession right now I just got the words damn lawyers about 20 times. Yeah, they know. I mean, it's just this judge, Ken Curry.
3: Go Raiders, baby. Go Raiders. That guy was in the courtroom yesterday.
6: We are the Morning Animals. 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
27: The post-game press conference has turned into the bully pulpit to create competitive advantage. I mean, we know what that is. I mean, it used to be you'd get up there, you talk about your own team. Now everyone gets up there and they talk about the officials and they discredit the other team. And again, like, they're great competitors, so we know why that's happening. And I don't fault them because I think they may think it works. You know, so the question is, why are they continuing to do it? Because there's financial incentives not to do it, but everyone's competing.
6: We are the Morning Animals. It's a very warm day. Your brain's going to sweat a little.
5: Yeah.
6: 93, or actually 94, the forecast.
5: Maybe a hat to keep that brain cool.

0: Croatians hate this guy.
1: No, I have two friends who are traveling, Kelly and Melly, my friends, are in Croatia.
2: What time is it over there?
1: I think they're like 6-7 hours ahead of us. They're okay. Just kind of right in the middle of Europe. And they're anger texting me about the brand. And listen, nobody, the only person that people are mad at in this situation is the fact that there's a judge. That's the thing. That's the whole thing, because the NCAA is right. Everybody who has presented evidence about this is right. The fact that he has said, yeah, I did it. It's like, all that's right. Yet there is somebody who will only and only because he wants Texas Tech football to succeed is willing to absolutely compromise himself and his position as a judge only to allow this injunction to stay in force is to me, it's the most mystifying thing about this entire thing, that there's somebody who's willing to be that big a fool in front of his entire legal profession.
2: I think you have every right to be mad at Texas Tech. Texas Tech is the one who's pursuing this. They're the ones, Cody Campbell, who really wants this kid to play no matter what he did. And they're going to great lengths to assure that. And it all comes back to one thing. They want to win a championship. That is the clearest sign of winning over everything. And Texas Tech, to their credit, they've played by the rules that are in place, and they've stretched the boundaries. And in football, they got to a playoff. Softball, back-to-back years, national championship series. They've been to a Final Four in basketball. They want to be on the map, and because you can pay people, they're doing it. But they are stretching it to limits that I don't think
1: any other
2: school, a lot of schools wouldn't do. It would say the juice is not worth the squeeze.
1: Yeah. Well,
3: and you mentioned it right there with, you know, they're just playing by the, quote, rules. And Cody Campbell.
1: No, you just
3: out,
1: said there are no rules.
3: Yeah. Well, the rules are there are no rules. Yeah. But Cody Campbell came out and said, yes, sir, we're just gaming a broken system, da da da. No, gaming a broken system is Trinidad Chambliss. That's gaming a broken system.
2: Yeah.
3: There has to be some sort of moral backbone you have to have when it comes to sports betting on your team when you are an active player. There has to be some sort of moral background. That's not gaming a system.
1: No, yeah. No, the system absolutely worked with the NCAA coming down against you. No, the system worked perfectly. The system worked to great success. You just found somebody who said, I don't care what the system says. I am totally willing to. But, yeah, Texas Tech is a team, and we were just talking off the air that just think about other teams around the country who'd be willing to go there. And, by the way, Cody Campbell, if you're a zillionaire, is this the only place you find satisfaction? How small is your business? This is like you buying a big pickup truck.
2: He's a fan, man.
1: I'm telling you, you are the worst fanboy, the most pathetic fanboy in the history of all of sport. If this is the place I can only place I can get my satisfaction is to buy a damn judge so Texas Tech can win football. How tiny is your business? I mean, seriously.
2: Phil, yes, wait. Just a question. I see you, Phil. Yes.
0: What's the likelihood that an NFL team will ever be interested in this guy because of his gambling addiction?
3: Depends how good he is.
2: Yeah, I think, yeah.
1: He's not a guy that the NFL's jumping up and down. Listen, if he's any good, he'd have just gone to the draft.
2: He could have gone to the supplemental draft. Yeah. I think, obviously, it would hurt. I mean, the NFL, they do background checks, and they'll talk to you. But if it's like you're getting into the middle rounds of the draft and somebody needs a quarterback,
1: he's going to make more money at Texas Tech than he would have ever made in the NFL.
2: Well, I think he's going to play in the NFL. I don't know to what level, but he could.
1: No, there weren't people in the NFL jumping up and down going, oh, if he comes free in the supplemental draft,
2: we're going to
1: jump all over
2: him. He was the number one ranked quarterback in the portal, and Texas Tech went all in on him. And by, you know.
1: He's not better than Chambliss. I mean, I take Trinidad Chambliss over
2: him. He wasn't in the portal.
1: I'm talking about
2: the kids that were transferring in the portal. He was ranked by every – but and the point is – so they get him, and it's like, hey, great, we're set up. It's what, I mean, they did this last year, too. Indiana did it with Mendoza. I mean, you have your quarterback. You're going in. And then all this stuff came out afterwards. Well, by then, it's too late to go find another one. We were talking, joking off the air about those. Like LSU.
1: LSU
2: would be like, we would do it.
1: LSU sent flowers, and they were like, well done.
2: So we're trying to name the teams that would do this. And like, we're like LSU,
1: Ole Miss.
2: Basically, yeah,
1: Ole Miss is like, we don't care.
2: Half the SEC. And then I think T-Bag threw out Ohio State. And I said, no, Ohio State.
3: I said Ohio State or Michigan.
2: Okay.
3: One of those two probably would.
2: But Ohio State is like the bluest of blue bloods with a lot of money. Texas, all

0: this money. They're like, I mean, Phil or Spinoza, you know what they would say.
1: On my honor as a Tullich, on my honor as a Stark, let him go, or I will cut your wife's throat.
2: Why would you say what?
3: I'll find another.
0: That's what I would see. Ohio State can say that's fine enough. They won a national championship with Will freaking Howard.
2: No.
0: Who Kansas State fans didn't even really want around anymore. They're like, yeah, well, we have such a good roster. But Texas Tech can't say they'll find another. Ohio State be like, yeah, we'll win with our fourth string guy because we're that good. So it's Texas Tech really, really, really wanting to win a national championship. Because in my opinion, Mike, is he really that worth it? I mean, Brendan Sorsby, good player, but don't you think you could win a lot of games? They can, but they can't win all their games. And that's where they draw the line. They need, if that guy's a game changer, and instead of going 8-4, they want to get back to the playoff and make that next push.
4: They want to score a point in the playoff this year.
0: That would help, yeah.
5: We are the Morning Animals.
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2: I just walked past our resident Texas Tech fan and just told him, you know, about we were kind of getting a little animated about it. And he had the quietest, nicest smile walking past. No reaction. Just smiled and walked past like, man. Don't be mad at me. Don't be mad at me.
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23: A colleague of mine was telling me the other day about how their Instagram feed is filled with videos, most of them kind of funny, about how grandparents and friends tend to bulldoze new parents out of the way to get to see their baby. As a dad of three daughters, I know how life really does become all about them the moment those kids are born. But I also know parents are still people too who need their own attention beyond being mom or dad. And moms, in particular in those early years, can feel especially invisible in the eyes of other people. So what can you do to stop contributing to what is known as maternal invisibility? Women we spoke to said these two things were the most helpful. When people stopped to ask how they could best support them, number one, or when they took the initiative to handle certain tasks that obviously needed to be done. I'm Dr. Sanjay Gupta, helping you live a better life.
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27: Fitzpatrick. Murdoch. Nzinga. Spinozzi. The Morning Animals. Let's kick this pig.
28: How do you feel like you've played in these finals? And what do you feel like you need to do better?
29: Most importantly, not turn it all over. Give my team an opportunity. Kind of in the middle. I've played better, but also I've played worse.
30: Well, I'm not going down that road. I mean, I think competition is really good. And to be honest with you, Texas Tech has been really good for the Big 12. They've had some great teams. We just have to get back to kind of some semblance of community.
31: League debut, tying run at third, two outs. The 0-1. Montgomery hits a fly ball pretty well. Deep left, and it is gone! He's won it! No chance!
32: Jarvis all alone, now back at it for Stoll, a backhand, he scores! He scores again! Oh my goodness, the captain is unreal, his second of the game, and the Hurricanes have got a 4-3 lead with 13-28. Oh, captain, my captain, Jordan Stoll!
5: Welcome! Happy Wednesday, June 10th. We are the Morning Animals. Nzinga, Spinozzi, Curtis Fitzpatrick, and Carrie Murdoch. Here is your pool day, Spinozzi. 94. Right. Yep. 94, mostly clear.
2: Yesterday was very, very nice, especially after a temperamental Tuesday morning yesterday. A float, a soak is exactly what I needed.
5: I hit the taco truck.
2: Of course. It was Taco Tuesday. You had no choice.
5: I had no choice.
2: No choice.
5: Oh, it was delightful.
2: I'll find out a little bit more about the tacos.
5: Yeah, showers and thunderstorms. High around 97.
2: When's
5: tomorrow.
2: This, okay, the showers are tomorrow.
5: Yeah, tomorrow. Okay. Right. Sorry, I should have said that at the beginning.
2: All right, that's okay.
5: And then Friday, showers and thunderstorms. Saturday, showers and thunderstorms. These are possible.
2: But it's not like rain all day. There's
5: no
2: possibilities.
5: Yeah. And then Sunday, same thing. And then we're back to it on Monday, where it's partly cloudy and 80. Currently 77 at the studios of 98.1 FM, WWLS, the Sports Animal. Good morning, Oklahoma City. Good morning, Tulsa. Good morning, Norman. Good morning, Stillwater. Good morning, world. Good morning, America. Good morning. And a happy Wednesday, gentlemen.
2: Good morning.
5: How you doing, Curtis?
0: I'm peachy. Peachy. We got a game tonight, a game 4, which I think is the most important game in the series.
2: Well, I mean, currently, today, then game 5 will be important.
0: Game 5, Saturday, if we did a show, I would say that's the most important game of the series.
2: Right. It all comes down to tonight.
0: That's right.
2: No, I'm excited. I'm excited to see, both teams played very, very well in that game at one point or another. But ultimately, Jalen Brunson gets a little foul trouble. Knicks can't get anything done without him on the floor. Have a really tough fourth quarter shooting. San Antonio absolutely answered the bell to what was going to be a hostile crowd there. They were like, "Guy, we've been through this in Oklahoma City already. What you got?" I think it just all sets up for a great game. I think from the Knicks standpoint, they just have to do their work early. I love the expression in sports, do your work early. They just have to keep Victor Wembanyama out of where he wants to get to, because they had a plan. We want to get him the ball in the paint. We're going to, very early and often, this is what we want to do. And they were very effective at it, so the Knicks have to counter.
0: Yeah, I think this is going to sound really weird. I think...
2: Be weird.
0: I think the Spurs are the better team. Doesn't mean they're going to win the series. And I know that's counter to... You know, 7-game series, the better team wins, but they could get a few breaks. But when you watch the games, like you said it yesterday, the Spurs probably feel we should be up 3-0 because they had chances in those first two games, very good chances, and they made stupid mistakes, more stupid mistakes than, oh, we're just getting torched. This team's a lot better than we are. The Knicks just looked more composed, I think, in those first couple of games.
2: It's just, you look at the totality of the five, like, hey, I love, you know, matching up starting fives. The Spurs just have a really good starting five. They have all of their roles, and they all play their roles very, very well. Well, the Knicks have a bunch of veterans they put out there, and if they're all playing their roles very well and doing their thing, and they get production out of all those guys, just man-to-man, I think it's very, very even, but you have that one thing that changes everything, no matter when San Antonio's on the floor, and it's Wembanyama. And the Knicks also have to focus more on getting Karl Anthony Towns involved in the offense. I mean, he didn't get a lot of shots. So I think he's going to have like 10 shots, I think.
0: I think the last two games he scored exactly as many points in the fourth quarter as Phil.
5: Thank you.
0: Like, he has not scored at all, Phil.
2: That's a thing when you're one of their two best players. It's kind of a thing. Look, we're kind of mad at Chet for disappearing a little bit. Karl Anthony Towns has got to be a dude for them when in a big moment. He just has to be.
0: So, Phil, you and Karl Anthony Towns have something in common.
5: Bet he likes taco trucks, too.
0: It was Taco Tuesday.
2: What kind of tacos did you get for the truck? Let's dive in.
5: I got a burrito. And a tostada, so not really a taco.
2: It was Taco Tuesday.
5: I
2: you
5: understand.
2: Just said, you threw caution to the wind.
5: They plumb ran out of tacos.
0: Tuesday.
2: By the time you got there, they said, I apologize, but we have no tacos.
5: I said, I love your tacos, but your burritos are so much better.
2: I love your tacos, but your burrito,
5: Listen,
0: excuse my ignorance, I don't think I've ever ordered one of these, but a tostada is just like a tortilla with beans on it, right?
5: No, it's
0: with
5: a flat.
0: On top.
5: It's a flat taco. It's everything that's in a taco, only it's flat.
0: So the extra effort of rolling it up or folding it in half.
5: No, you don't fold it. It's a hard, round shell with beans.
2: Does it not disintegrate?
5: No.
2: It's hardy enough. It's thick enough to support what they put on it?
5: That's why you know it's a good taco truck.
0: So you
5: because
0: have to
5: when
0: eat
5: your
0: that,
5: tostada
0: hold on, hold
5: maintains.
0: On. You have to eat that with a fork, though.
5: No, you could pick it up and eat it. I can't believe you'd never have
2: it. Yeah, if you tried to cut it, I think then that it would disintegrate.
5: That it would disintegrate. But if you bite into it, it's something about the way they make their corn tortillas crisp in the truck.
0: Which are better, by the way.
5: Yeah, they make them right there in the truck. And so when you bite into it, it doesn't just explode or fall apart.
0: Now, when you go to this truck, then, because it sounds like you need a good little space to eat it. Like,
5: I take it home. You know I don't eat alone.
0: You
2: don't
0: at
2: even
0: a
2: eat
0: taco
2: your car?
0: Truck, you, hold on. Even at a taco truck, you don't just, like the
5: you don't
0: rite
5: eat
0: of
5: it right
0: passage.
5: There.
0: The rite of passage for food trucks, Phil, is that you eat it on the premises. What are you doing, man?
1: That's not true.
0: You're going and buying your taco truck.
5: You go to
0: and
5: the taco truck.
0: It
5: it's like three blocks from my house.
0: I don't care. You need it. It's part of the culture. You need to be. You need to support the taco truck by hanging out.
5: No, they don't want people loitering.
0: I'll get a table.
5: It's in a parking lot. I'll get hit by a car.
2: I'm going to assume Phil's in a part of town he's uncomfortable in.
5: No,
2: to start
5: it's
2: with,
5: literally 100.
2: Because it's not Edmond. It might be like my neighborhood. Phil just rolls through. Like, they know he's an outsider. They're like, look at you.
5: Every time I walk,
2: here comes the white Edmond guy.
5: Here comes I'm an outsider at every taco truck I go to.
2: Good afternoon, white boy.
5: It's 150th
0: and Penn. Wouldn't feel that way, Phil, had you just hung out a little bit.
5: It's 150th and Penn. It's in a parking lot of a gas station and a liquor store. What am I supposed
0: sounds
5: to
0: like
5: do?
0: A
5: sit on
2: they
5: the
2: get
5: ground?
2: A gun in that same strip mall.
0: They like got a lovely place to loiter.
5: Good pot shop there. I recommend.
2: Oh, that's perfect.
5: You know
2: what a good. That's good pairing.
0: I'm fairly certain. I've never bought a food item at a food truck, Spinozzi, and then decided, you know what, this will be better if I could just put it in my car.
5: By the way, putting
0: home.
5: A food truck in front of a dispensary is about as brilliant
2: yes.
5: as it gets.
2: Yes, yes, yes.
5: It's a very listen.
2: The liquor store is a nice touch too. Go get a box of wine to wash those tacos down.
5: What do you think happened yesterday? That's exactly. While I'm waiting, they give you a little pager. So I go into the liquor store. I get the box of wine. By the time I'm done, my stuff's ready. I get in the car. I go home
2: Look
5: and I enjoy
2: that.
5: A meal. Okay. That's all
0: the
5: wrong.
0: Wine and tostada breakfast.
5: Was it a breakfast? It
2: was it before noon?
5: It was actually about 2. It was 2 o'clock because I dropped Max off at work.
2: Oh, I was going to say, did you drive to Ardmore before you went home? Because you live about 10 minutes from here.
5: I know. It's, again, 150th and Penn,
2: Phil,
5: that area.
2: Busy,
5: so it's
2: busy,
5: on the north
2: busy.
5: Side. I felt very comfortable.
2: Hey, congratulations, north of Memorial.
5: South
2: Lowy Taco Truck there.
0: 2 o'clock for Phil is kind of like happy hour for the rest of us. So it's understandable.
5: Yeah. Yeah. All right. We are the morning animals.
2: I had a mid-afternoon donut yesterday.
5: Did you
2: I don't
5: really?
2: Know the last time you've just treated yourself to. I got a rewards card from one of the apps that I have, and I've had difficulty making it work to the point of, man, customer service and I sometimes, we go round and round.
5: You get cross.
2: When if it's not working, I'm like, listen, I would just prefer you just give me my points back. And they're like, no. And so,
0: we'll give you a donut.
2: So I went back to Dunkin' Donuts and I sat down and explained.
5: Give me my points.
2: I explained what I was being put through by. I was being wronged. I was being wronged by life and society in this one particular app. And a very, really, really nice manager came out and said, is it fill in the blank app? And I said, yeah. He said, yep, everybody who comes in here. And he sat down and he worked his way through it with me.
5: Uh-huh.
2: And he said, you know what? You should be rewarded for what you've been through. He said, what would you like? And I said, I'd like a blueberry frosted donut. It was at 3:20 in the afternoon. I don't know when
5: did
2: the last.
5: Did he pat you on the head?
2: I don't
5: he gave
2: know when
5: it
2: the last
5: you?
2: Time was that you have just treated yourself as a human being to a donut for no reason in the middle of the afternoon, but you deserve it today. Anytime you've been wronged by life, give yourself a donut and it fixes everything. Blueberry frosted. It was, Phil, it was a joy that
5: it sounds delicious.
2: I woke, as much as I went through yesterday morning emotionally, that blueberry frosted donut was just like the mwah. It was the chef's kiss on my day.
5: Makes me very happy.
2: Get
5: for
2: one
5: you.
2: Today.
0: I got to be honest. I don't know if, like, when's the last time anybody's ever had a donut like at 3 in the afternoon?
2: I don't think I ever have, Curtis. I don't think I ever have.
5: Sometimes there's leftover donuts here that I've.
2: But I'm just talking about you're just rolling down the street.
5: Yeah.
2: You go,
5: oh, yeah,
2: you go
5: no,
2: hey,
5: no,
2: hey, there's
5: no,
2: Dunkin'.
5: No, no,
2: I'm just
5: no,
2: going to
5: no.
2: roll in.
5: I've never done it. Never done it. If I need late afternoon coffee, which I don't know why I would.
0: That's
5: maybe
0: a different deal, Phil.
5: Well, you, yeah, but you're there. Then
1: also,
5: you might get a donut.
1: I have a gripe with our local
3: station company, Cumulus Oklahoma City here.
2: Oh, good.
5: Oh, yes. Yeah.
2: No, save your work, Greif.
0: Let's, oh, that's right.
5: Yeah, let's hold on. Hey, let me roll the tape. Go ahead.
2: It deserves its whole.
5: In 3, 2, 1, say it.
3: I went to go pour myself a coffee this morning, right?
5: Oh, here we go.
3: And we have 36 K-Cups, three boxes of 12 K-Cups in the break room, not even opened. I was like, perfect. All three are decaf and flavored.
0: Ooh. Oh.
3: Decaf. Oh.
5: That's a trash. That is a trash purchase. Whoever did that is trash.
0: That tells me, Teabag, that we have a thief amongst our midst. That means, I'm guessing they had the regular calf somewhere and it's been heisted.
3: I'm going to be going office to office.
5: There's no doubt people steal coffee. They steal coffee and toilet paper from this place. And we have the worst toilet paper in the world.
2: Right. It's John Wayne toilet paper. Don't take crap off nobody.
0: People are stealing toilet paper from this place?
2: They do not steal toilet paper. You can't steal those ginormous rolls.
5: I'm telling you.
2: They don't. I'm just saying, Phil.
5: No, we have regular rolls.
2: They don't. No, we do not. We have the things on the giant rolls.
5: No, we don't.
2: We do.
5: Where are you pooping?
2: The giant rolls.
5: Go look in there right now and see what size roll of toilet paper we have.
3: During the break.
5: And then bring
0: go
5: it back
0: poop
5: here
0: right now.
5: And, go, and if you're in there see. And you got to do your business, I understand. But go and bring back a roll of toilet paper for me to show to Spinoza.
2: Wheel that giant wheel. That
5: no matter how big or small it is, we want it.
2: Maybe
5: bring
2: you're,
5: it.
2: Maybe, you can, maybe you're right, Phil. Maybe they have the giant rolls at the
5: they
2: gym.
5: They got the four.
2: I do it a
5: small
2: lot.
5: Small things of toilet paper.
2: You know what? You're right. But who? By the way, who has the key to get them off of there?
5: You don't need a key.
2: So it's you.
5: We are the morning
2: animals.
5: That's how
2: I was paying for all that wine and drugs and tacos.
5: Selling toilet paper. There's a black market horrible toilet paper guy, and that's me.
3: Do you want to use the same toilet paper Traver used?
5: No. We are the morning animals.
2: What?
5: We don't sell it used. You goofball. We are the morning animals. 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
23: Breast cancer is the most common cancer among women in the world. And according to a new study out of the University of Washington School of Medicine, an estimated 3.5 million cases a year are expected by 2050. Now, the good news is we've gotten so much better at screening, earlier detection, and cutting-edge treatments in many countries, including here in the United States. But even here in America, Black women have a death rate from breast cancer that is 40% higher than white women, a disparity that exists despite our world-class treatment infrastructure. 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
1: Yeah, so we have the NBA tonight. We had some
0: 7:30 tip off.
1: Yep, 7:30. You can hear it right here on the Sports Animal if you're driving around. Last night, did you watch any of the hockey? Good game. Good game. Carolina ties it up in the best of seven. Phil, your Golden Knights took a tough loss last night.
0: Yeah, but you know what? They almost made a comeback, but then didn't.
1: Good assessment of the game.
0: Thank you.
2: I watched Top Gun Maverick for the 132nd time.
0: Did it end the same?
1: Yeah, who won?
2: I'm telling you something. When they see that F-14, I'm like, what are the odds? Okay, first and foremost, and by the way, how they just leave it there on the tarmac fueled? Sure. Yeah. Just in case somebody wants to take it for a ride.
3: He's inside.
2: You know what? I thought too hard about it this time. I really,
0: don't be thinking.
2: I thought too hard about it, but it worked out well. I always, for some reason, my TV just allows me to find it going down my guide at exactly the moment where they're both shot down and they meet in the woods and Maverick just knocks him down, runs through the woods and knocks him down. Then they have the very, very touching moment.
0: If you think too hard during that movie, you can't enjoy it because immediately you'll go to, well, shouldn't he be retired?
2: I went from that to a Fast and Furious movie where a Fiero went into space.
0: That's, again,
2: one of my favorites.
0: Don't think.
2: It's one of my favorites. I didn't try to think
1: too
2: hard.
1: Yeah, that's a no-think movie right there.
0: Do not think.
2: Curtis, I used to sell those things, man. I'm telling you, when they were brand new and girls with big hair loved them. I'm telling you, girls with big hair love Pontiac Fieros.
0: Did they set on fire, though?
2: No, it was the mid-engine car. They didn't catch on fire, but they smelled of oil and gasoline, which is what you want in the driving compartment.
0: Got it.
2: It was, that was it. I didn't know hockey, but what are we, tied at 2-2 now?
1: 2-2.
2: Okay, good.
1: Yeah,
2: good.
1: We're ready to rock, man. Yeah, what'd you say?
0: I said we got a series here.
1: I like it. See, that's good sports talk fodder, Phil.
0: Thank you. You
1: do this because a lot of talk yesterday about the NBA game was like, you know what we have now? We have a series because somebody else won the game. So, hey, when you got a 2-2 series, you definitely can say, we got a series.
0: We got a series. Throw away the record books on this one. Anything can happen.
1: That's your good
2: book,
1: Lord willing.
2: That's your book of cliches there, Nuke.
1: Good Lord willing. You win some, you lose some.
0: Yeah,
2: sometimes it rains.
0: Yeah, what are you going
1: to do? Sometimes it rains.
2: Yeah.
0: Curtis, essentially, it is what it is.
2: Oh, I don't like that one.
1: I'm a
0: Spinozzi
1: there.
0: Too cliche.
2: No, I'm not. And that's a guy whose brain has stopped working, and he really can't completely finish his statement or his thought. He realizes he's made an argument, and it really has not resonated with anyone around him. So he just says, "I'm just going to slink away to my corner." But before I do, I'm going to say, "It is what it is."
0: I like to end mine when I don't know what to say with "and what have you."
1: You do that. I recognize that.
2: Gotta have something.
1: Also, a lot of talk yesterday. We had in the montage a little audio from the TCU athletic director. The Big 12 commissioners and ADs planning a get-together.
2: They are visiting. The Kansas State's athletic director was quite succinct in his statements. He said, that's bleeping bull bleep.
1: He said that's bleeping bull bleep.
2: Yeah. I mean, he really was like, he was very succinct with what he said. He was not pleased. Listen, no one outside of Lubbock, Texas is pleased with what happened yesterday because it is the only long-standing rule that's been held in every sport going back to, since people have been gambling on sports is you just can't bet on your own game. You can't. It's the one rule that's been held holy that just cannot waver on this unless, of course, you're a judge who is fully able to be compromised.
1: And that's why the Big 12 has to do something.
2: Yes, they do. And Curtis, I want them to respond. Oh, well, it is what it is. I didn't have the rest of my sentence there. And I don't want to get wound up about it again, but because we were talking about just options, just things that people thought of initially, like, hey, take them off the schedule. And I don't know exactly what they can do. I read an article yesterday that had bylaws in it, what the Big 12 could do contractually, with they're all in agreement. All the Big 12 schools are in agreement. They're all part of a group. And there are bylaws in there saying, you know, what teams can do. And I didn't see anything in those bylaws saying, just take them off the schedule this year. I did not see that particular thing in there that they were allowed
1: well,
2: to do.
1: Well, listen, no football team right now is going to take anybody off their schedule. You can't do that because there's so much that goes into it. Now, that what that means, you can just as a morality choice, not schedule them in the future or break future contracts, which there are loopholes there too, but that's the possibility. Now, I just think other teams in the Big 12 are going to be like, no, you've got to do something. We've got to do something and set a tone here. By the way, Cody Campbell, did you see where he was yesterday?
2: I did not.
1: He was in Norman camping with Kerry Murdoch. I guess his son was at an OU football camp yesterday, and Cody Campbell was there.
2: Can't even imagine what a privileged child he is. Because I mean, you can be a quarterback at Texas Tech, and you can be the most privileged child in the world. So I mean, can you imagine his son?
0: We are the morning.
2: Yeah, I hate the entire Campbell family, and I'm wound up just like that.
0: You just got
2: it's 6 a.m. I floated. I had a
1: poor
2: good
1: kid.
2: Day.
1: He didn't do anything.
2: No, screw that entire family. Your dad's a douche.
0: We are the morning animals. This is 98.1
1: FM. Good morning, Cody.
2: Just screw you.
0: WWLS, the sports animal.
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19: A better life with Dr. Sanjay Gupta.
20: Breast cancer is the most common cancer among women in the world. And according to a new study out of the University of Washington School of Medicine, an estimated 3.5 million cases a year are expected by 2050. Now, the good news is we've gotten so much better at screening, earlier detection, and cutting-edge treatments in many countries, including here in the United States. But even here in America, black women have a death rate from breast cancer that is 40% higher than white women, a disparity that exists despite our world-class treatment infrastructure. So what can you do to lower your risk? Eat less red meat? Try your best to manage your blood sugar and your weight? Exercise is really important. Cut back on drinking, quit smoking. And remember this, you should start getting mammograms. At what age? 40. That's when you should start. I'm Dr. Sanjay Gupta, helping you live a better life.
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27: 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Jarvis goes in backhand and Hart with the save. 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A backhand and scores. He scores again. Oh my goodness. The captain is unreal. His second of the game. And the Hurricanes have got a 4-3 lead with 13-28. Oh, captain, my captain, Jordan Stoll, writing a story in the Stanley Cup Final.
28: Oh, captain, my captain. Carolina Hurricanes even up the best of seven Stanley Cup Finals last night, beating Vegas 5-3 in Vegas. Now the series goes back to Raleigh, North Carolina. Tonight, we're back in Madison Square Garden, game four of the NBA Finals. Knicks hold a 2-1 lead. Spurs got some momentum. 7:30 tip time. You can hear the game right here on the Sports Animal or watch it on ABC. We are the Morning Animals.
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0: Welcome! Happy Wednesday, June 10th.
2: Yeah, happy hump day.
0: We are the Morning Animals, and Zynga, Spinozzi, Curtis Fitzpatrick, and Kerry Murdoch.
2: You are on the downhill slide toward the weekend, kids.
0: Mostly clear today. It's a pool day, 94 for the high. Showers and thunderstorms Thursday, Friday, and Saturday. Highs in the upper 80s to upper 90s. Currently 77 at the studios of 98.1 FM, WWLS, the Sports Animal. Good morning, Oklahoma City. Good morning, Tulsa. Good morning, Norman. Good morning, Stillwater. Good morning, world. Good morning, America. Good morning, gentlemen. Good morning, Mr. Kerry Murdoch.
29: Good morning.
2: There you go. Look at that, huh?
29: I thought I was going to hear of Vietnam after that. Good morning. No, there's no Vietnam. Just, you know, nobody's dying. No, it's killing anybody. Good morning.
0: Nobody's killing anybody in Vietnam right now either.
2: Not that you know of.
0: Granted, I am not there right now. So yes, you're right. I don't know.
1: Well, Phil joined the Army.
28: So, Carrie, were you Carrie, were you camping with Cody Campbell yesterday?
1: No, he was there yesterday. I, you know, wanted to go up to him like probably anybody else and said, why are you ruining football for everybody?
2: Yes. If I could just have a moment of your time. Where's
1: can
2: your
1: I have a
2: moment of
1: your time to just berate you?
2: Why don't you have anything else good in your life? Why don't you? Because you have a
1: you
2: zillionaire.
1: Billionaire bastard.
2: Ruining football. Thank you.
28: Was it obvious he was there, or was he incognito?
1: I mean, his son's an offensive lineman, so he's, you know.
28: Yeah.
1: Like, you know. Who wouldn't want to get Cody Campbell's kid with all of his money?
28: Dude, I mean, is he, first of all, is he Big 12 level? Because he's going to Texas Tech if there's any, like,
1: oh,
28: any
1: yeah.
28: chance
1: yeah.
28: he's that good.
1: Is anybody, like, unless he's, like, a superstar. Right. No, he's just camping. He's a dad.
28: So how's camp yesterday?
1: Awful.
2: What level of camp are we at right now, Carrie? Are we at the invitation level, or are these just anybody can get in camps?
1: Yesterday was the last kind of invitation day, you know, where they want to bring in really good kids that they can evaluate.
2: Or have a daddy who's a millionaire who can get him in?
1: Yes, exactly. Right. Yeah,
28: yeah. He's a billionaire. He can get him anywhere.
2: My apologies. That's a B. Yeah, that millionaire. I'm sorry.
28: Gotta have the B.
2: That's fake.
1: You gotta put
2: Edmund.
1: A B in front
2: that's
1: of that.
2: Fake
1: yeah.
2: Edmund, right?
1: Yeah. I'm sure he probably, you know, went to the ranch afterwards and had a good steak and all that. Yeah.
28: I did see his son. I guess was tweeting the picture of his dad and said "boomer" or something. He was trolling his own dad, which was kind of funny.
1: Yeah, I mean, I think he'd prefer his son play in the SEC. He probably wouldn't admit that if he was that good. Sorry, Teabag, not trying to come at you.
3: No, it's all right.
2: Big 12's got their own set of problems right now. Somebody else's
1: oh,
2: son
1: yeah.
2: getting in. They're going to carry.
1: Oh, yeah. I mean, my God. I mean, just oh, God. The college football right now is just. What are we doing?
28: It's a wild, wild circus.
1: It is really just like, you know, and Texas Tech is at the forefront, but it's oh my God. It's just bad.
2: It's as shocking as anything that I've had. I mean, since we've been over here, you know, doing sports with you guys, it's as shocking an outcome in any story that we've been following of
1: it's the biggest
2: about anything.
1: It's the biggest sea change in sports that we've ever witnessed.
28: Carrie, I did the first take on this yesterday when it was hot, and I think you would agree with all of us. Like, you grew up as an American sports fan, and we don't know a whole lot, but one thing we've always been told since the time we knew what a sport
1: you
28: was.
1: You can't bet on your sport.
28: Thank you.
2: Since Shoeless
28: Thank
2: Joe
28: you.
2: Jackson, we've known this, okay?
0: But in his defense, he was a known moron, Shoeless Joe.
2: But okay. But listen, but Phil, we go back to the, they call it the Black Sox scandal.
0: Got
2: they
0: it.
2: Call it. They call it the scandal.
28: They made movies about it.
2: Right,
0: yeah.
2: They call it, and the guy, Pete Rose is as famous for what he did off the field as he is for the fact that he's the all-time hits leader. So it's kind of a big storyline when people get caught gambling.
1: And the whole thing is, like, you know, like, just watching Texas Tech people, like, try and justify this is just the worst thing possible.
28: Selective morality.
1: Morality, yeah. I mean, it's everything Spinoza's been talking about since... What was his name, Smoozy?
2: Roberto Jeffrey Alomar Mayer, right? Spit on somebody.
28: Oh, yes. Roberto Alomar.
1: Yeah, yeah. Roberto Alomar. Like I keep thinking about Spinoza. I hate this. I keep thinking about you.
2: Oh, thank you, Carrie.
1: And your,
2: I think about
1: your
2: you
1: selective
2: too.
1: Morality thing. It just, it's, oh.
2: It's true in sports.
1: Like in
2: you
1: all
2: don't
1: the
2: care.
1: Things that I've been through in my career, the Joe Mixon thing. I mean, like.
2: Frank Shannon.
1: It's so much worse than everything I've ever experienced.
0: Game 4 is tonight.
1: Did you say Frank Shannon?
2: But remember when we wanted Frank Shannon to come back and play, and then there was a whole student body that was, they were presiding over whether he was going to be able to come back and play? That was a whole nother thing that people are
1: that's
2: different.
1: That's nothing on. Compared to this.
2: Yeah, I know. It really isn't. It's just, you just thought in your mind, there's absolutely no way that they're going to. And by the way, no one ruled that he didn't do anything or what he did.
1: I mean,
2: bad.
1: He is going to play. That's the thing.
2: They
1: will not appeal this until after the season.
2: Right.
1: They can't.
29: Well, Kerry, he'll play unless the Big 12 and Brett Yormark has some spine. That's the only.
1: No, and they have none.
0: We are the morning animals.
29: The ADs are meeting. We'll see. I mean, they don't want him to play.
1: Oh,
29: the other
1: God.
29: ADs.
2: I mean, did you
29: we'll
2: see Kansas State's athletic director's quote, Kerry? It was very concise. It was that's bleeping bull bleep. He said that. I said, and I'm cool with that being on the record.
1: He turned into Mary Steenburgen at the end of.
2: Yeah. What the bleeping bleep? He absolutely did. No question.
0: Game 4 is tonight, 7:30 tip off. 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
16: If you are struggling with substance abuse, alcohol, pills, whatever it may be, first of all, it's nothing to be ashamed of. We know addiction is a brain disease, and we also know getting into recovery can be tough. Also, in case this helps, I want to tell you about a new study at a Harvard School of Public Health, which found that spiritual belief, the idea of a steady religious practice, had a protective effect from addiction. Experts we talked to told us there were probably a few reasons why this might be the case. Number one, excessive drug and alcohol use would not be the norm in a religious community, and people want to fit in. Two, a belief in a higher power provides people with hope and solace, great foils for addiction. And three, and I think there's some merit to this, regular attendance in a faith community also provides connection. Just like in AA, camaraderie and social support is often what you need. I'm Dr. Sanjay Gupta, helping you live a better life.
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20: 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Then fell in love with it.
22: 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I don't even know what's going to happen.
19: Join the

0: But those guys have some things.
1: Yeah. Their to-do list is not at all.
0: Yeah, thank you. We love you so much.
1: It is time once again for the Wednesday edition of Your Birthdays.
2: That's right, because it's my birthday, my birthday.
0: This would indeed be Wednesday. It's already Wednesday. It's already hump day, June 10th. If you're celebrating anything of any significance whatsoever, then a happy, happy to you. Celebrity birthdays gone, but not forgotten. Judy Garland, born in 1922. She was the bratty Dorothy who tried to murder that really nice, supposedly wicked witch, as we found out in The Wizard of Oz, and sang this song.

0: Thank you. Hey, and oddly enough, getting back to Judy Garland, on her birthday 23 years ago, this day in the theater, Curtis and I, we love the theater. Carrie Murdoch one time actually said, I've done the theater thing. It's on our board in here. We're all theater buffs. But anyway, in 2003, Wicked opened in San Francisco, starring Idina Menzel and Kristen Chenoweth, and that's where we learned the real story. We learned who the bad guys were in that story. I love those movies. Phil, have you seen them?
1: I saw the first one. Didn't feel the need to see the second one.
2: You didn't want to close the chapter or finish the story?
0: You don't know what really happened then.
2: Yeah.
0: You don't.
1: I'll be okay.
0: Glenda was not what we thought. I'm telling you.
2: Phil's waiting for it to come back on stage in Oklahoma City.
1: Right. I don't like adaptations.
0: Teabag on the board. I don't like adaptations. Can everyone cross adaptations off your bingo card? There you go. All right, still alive and well as far as we know. Oh, no, I'm sorry. I forgot a dead guy. The human beatbox born today.
1: Again, by today's standards, the fat boys really weren't that fat.
2: They were just mildly overweight.
1: They were robust.
0: Robust. Another big word for Phil.
2: The mildly overweight boys probably wouldn't sell as many albums.
0: Yes.
2: Though.
1: I'm on a cleanse, Spinoza. I haven't eaten a gummy in 2 weeks.
0: You're like a genius right now. Your brain's not fogged. Fire away. Anyway, Darren Robinson was his name. They called him the human beatbox with the fat boys of that time. All right, now let's get back to the NBA alive and well as far as we know. Let's all say hello to former Thunder great Svi Mykhailiuk, 29, Ukrainian hoopster, came to the Thunder in exchange for Hamidou Diallo. Remember that guy?
1: Who could forget?
0: Hamidou.
2: Slam dunk champion, Phil.
0: Yeah, and that was during the dark days of tanking, and Svi played pretty well. I liked him. Averaged 10 a game before moving on to the Raptors, Knicks, Hornets, Celtics, and now he's in Utah doing good things and in regular rotation. I like Svi. Happy birthday, Svi Mykhailiuk. Bill Burr is 58. Comedian you boys might know as Mayfeld on The Mandalorian.
1: Yes. He was a bad guy.
0: Okay. All right. Did we like that? But he was good.
1: Bill Burr, I can't help but like.
0: He was also on Breaking Bad. He was Patrick. I don't remember that character.
1: Because he had hair back then, I believe. Now Bill Burr doesn't have hair.
0: Hmm.
1: But he's a great comedian. I absolutely love his stand-up.
0: Okay. All right. Lee Bryce, that name. OU Spring game? Am I correct? Is my memory right? All right. Well, he was a superstar, and they brought him in.
2: And, right. I don't.

0: I'm not saying it is Tim McGraw. I'm just saying it sounds like.
1: I got you.
2: Well, you mentioned Tim McGraw. Always
1: you know
2: be
1: what,
2: humble
1: Phil,
2: and kind,
1: you're not way off base. Mm-hmm.
2: Yeah. Birthday hotness. Upton is 34. Ridiculously hot Sports Illustrated model and actress. She was adorable in The Other Woman with Leslie Mann, who I love, and Cameron Diaz, who I also love, but not as much as Leslie Mann, of course. Kate gave the keys to the kingdom to future Hall of Fame pitcher Justin Verlander. And do yourself a favor today. If you got a few minutes there in the cubicle, in your truck, whatever you're doing, check out her zero-G photo shoot and video from Sports Illustrated. It's spectacular.
0: Ooh. Did they put her in one of those planes?
2: Google it up right now. Things are happening. I'm just telling you, you're going to want to see it. Speaking of things you want to see, Elizabeth Hurley is 61. Oh, my goodness. Austin Powers, International Man of Mystery. She's the elder Mrs. Kensington. In the movie, What is it with Brendan Fraser? She's the
0: bedazzled.
2: Bedazzled. She actually wears every outfit, if your wife would play along on your birthday, she wears every single outfit in that movie that you would dream of your wife wearing. She does it. And also, she's dating Billy Bob Thornton. I mean, she's dating, not Billy Bob Thornton, she's dating...
0: Achy Breaky Heart.
2: Yeah, she's
0: dating him.
2: She's dating Achy Breaky Heart now, which is an incredibly odd pairing.
0: Billy Ray Cyrus.
2: Thank you so much. Those three names, they confuse me. Kim Deal, 65, rocks your soul with the pink.

0: That song's so nice. Happy birthday, Kim Deal. Happy birthday to Gene Triplehorn is 63. Tom Cruise's Wumpty in the Firm, where this happened to Wilford Brimley.
1: Kudos to the Foley artist who made that sound so realistic.
0: Foley artist? Yes. I'm telling you, you are firing today, Phil. Your brain is highly functioning.
1: For now.
0: See, now you're off the weed? Get off the weed.
1: Oh, I'm not off the weed. I just haven't eaten a gummy. That's all.
0: Oh, I'm confused. No, I'll show you. Smoking your brains out.
1: I'm going to show you.
0: Okay. You also know, by the way, Gene, from Big Love, Basic Instinct, and Waterworld, the classic Waterworld from Kevin Costner. Kate Flannery is 62, and I know how much you boys enjoyed her as Meredith on The Office.
2: You know, Oscar's allowed to wear sandals, but I'm not allowed to wear open-toed shoes. Is that how it goes?
3: Meredith, your boob is out.
2: Fine.
4: No.
5: Too far.
6: Damn it, Meredith, where are your panties?
2: It's casual day. Happy?
0: Yes.
1: Casual. She's wearing a long tube top-like skirt that's too, so her boobs pop out.
0: Right.
1: And then when she pulls them up, her business pops out.
0: Okay. All right.
7: That's one of the great lines in TV history. Damn it, Meredith, where are your panties?
0: That is funny.
1: It is casual Friday. I mean, she had a point.
0: Right. This day in history, going back in time, some mostly useless trivia for you. 1903, this day in absolutely
8: brilliant.
0: A company named Benny and Smith. You know what they're famous for, Phil?
1: No.
0: Benny and Smith, they developed a product line of wax crayons. That product was named Crayola. They went on to do good things. Raw
7: from
0: umber.
7: That moment on, Phil did not know how to say the word
1: crayons.
0: Right, and you crayons. Couldn't color inside the lines either.
1: No,
0: you
1: I couldn't. I had to have a special thing on my pencil.
0: I couldn't sit next to kids who colored outside the lines. It made me so mad.
1: So you and I would have been kept on opposite ends of the room.
0: I outlined first, and then I filled in. It was like, no. I had no idea the OCD and the ADHD was strong in kindergarten.
1: I had the ADHD without the OCD.
0: Uh-huh. Okay. We had the letters. Anyway, of the 64 in the box, raw umber. That was the way to go. 21 years ago at the movies in 2005, Mr. and Mrs. Smith was released, bringing us the finest, and I won't hear an argument about it, the finest husband and wife gun/fist/kick fight followed by sex scene in movie history. That was a really, really good throwdown. And Angelina Jolie was so ridiculously hot in it that Brad Pitt fell in love with her, for real, and dumped his wife Jennifer Aniston, which is not cool. 20 years ago at the movies, this one's going to make you feel really old. 20 years ago, 2006, Pixar's Cars was released.
1: Still one of my faves.
0: Did you know that Sally was inspired by a lovely girl named Dawn who ran the Rock Cafe in Guthrie?
1: Yes.
0: Uh-huh.
1: That I did.
7: The Cars franchise, much like many others, Phil, awesome first movie.
1: Trash
7: bad second
1: movie.
7: Great third movie.
1: Right. The second movie, God, I don't even remember.
7: They went to Europe.
1: That's right. Mm-hmm. And it was very Mater-centric, I think.
7: Yeah. It's kind of like Ocean's 12. Didn't they go to Europe in Ocean's 12, too?
0: Yes,
7: stop going to Europe for your sequels.
1: All right. Put that on the board.
0: Okay. We don't hold to a whole lot of strong, firm rules here. But we just don't go to Europe for sequels.
7: Yeah. European Vacation. Yet another. And what they do, they redeemed it once they got back to America, Jack.
0: Yep. All right. 19 years ago this day, an awful final episode. Oh, people were big mad. 2007, the final episode of The Sopranos aired. Ended with this song playing, and you're wondering whether Tony got whacked or not. By the way, I walked away hoping he and his entire family got whacked after the way they ended it.
1: The showrunner, the guy who was responsible for that, loves the fact that people hate the final episode. He loves it.
0: Just a small town. My favorite takeaway from it was my buddy Barry, who was such a Sopranos fan, was really mad at how Meadow parked.
1: That's what got him angry.
0: It set him off.
7: Well, I mean, he's a cop, so he probably wants
0: to. He notices detail.
1: Yeah, sure. Yeah, right. And she jaywalked.
0: He was very angry about that. Very funny. And that's it for me this morning. That was fun. What do you think, Phil?
1: I think it was fun.
0: Good.
1: I feel invigorated.
0: Well, we're going to stay with movie premieres because summer blockbusters, we'll be talking about them a lot during the birthdays. We have to go back 32 years. How old are we, people? 1994, when I got here, Speed was released. starring Sandra Bullock, of course, in the greatness of Keanu Reeves. And this movie has a sports kind of tie-in, because Sandra Bullock's character is wearing a college sweatshirt. Yeah, and it becomes a key plot point as the villain, played very well by Dennis Hopper, I think, refers to her by that school mascot, because, well, he's looking at her in videos. Right. For 29 seconds, your favorite song. What's the school and what's the mascot? Tell me now.
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18: People have started using AI for all sorts of things, but I cannot think of an area where the stakes are higher than your health. First of all, I'll tell you this. I know doctors who have cracked some seemingly impossible cases with the help of AI, so it can be a powerful tool. But AI can also hallucinate, provide bad advice, and be just as confident when it does that. If you do decide to plug any personal medical information into one of these chatbots, you should know that while the companies that created them have robust privacy protections in place, they are not bound by HIPAA, like your healthcare provider is. Whatever the advice presented to you, take it with a degree of healthy skepticism. Always get a second opinion. And remember, if you ever experience concerning symptoms, skip the AI consult and head straight to the ER. I'm Dr. Sanjay Gupta, helping you live a better life.
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0: peppers ago. It's crazy. Time, it flies. Enjoy your time. Stop, smell the roses. 1994, Speed was released. Starring Sandra Bullock and the greatness of Keanu Reeves. And it has kind of a sports tie-in, at least a college tie-in, because Sandra Bullock's character is wearing a college sweatshirt. Comes a key plot point as the villain, played by Dennis Hopper, refers to her as the school mascot. That's how Keanu Reeves figures out, oh, he's watching us. And all I wanted to know is, what's the school and what's the mascot?
1: Congratulations to Hank from OK.
0: Hey, Hank from OK, welcome.
1: OKAY. I don't know. Did it mean
2: OK, Oklahoma?
3: Oh, yeah, yeah. OK, Oklahoma, Phil.
1: There's an OK, Oklahoma?
3: Yes. Yep. Yes.
2: I confirmed it.
1: I've never heard of it.
3: Yeah, it's been around for a while. I mean, as long as they've, I guess, named cities and states.
0: Which direction?
1: Yeah, where is it?
3: It's in the great state of Oklahoma.
1: Thanks. Yeah, I
0: appreciate that.
3: I hear it on weather reports when there's a...
0: You see it on the map when the bad weather's heading its way?
3: Yep.
1: It's over there, Spinotti.
0: Uh-huh. Mark Rogers would tell you the mascot.
1: To the left and to the right.
2: It looks like it's just north of Muskogee.
0: Okay.
2: Gibson Lake.
0: All right. Boy,
3: there is... Good lake weather. I need T-back. There is somebody mildly famous from OK, Oklahoma. I think a baseball player. Was Willie Stargell from OK, Oklahoma?
0: If you recall that character, that is going to be one of the great pulls of all time. But anyway, let's get back to my question. And what did our friend from OK tell us?
1: Hank says you're looking for the Arizona Wildcat.
0: He refers to Sandra Bullock as the Wildcat. Yes. Exactly right, because you see that logo there. And for knowing that, what did Hank want to hear?
1: Wyatt Flores, half the man, which I was told not to make fun of, because T-Bag really likes this guy, and he went to college with him. Yeah, he went to college
2: He's from Stillwater.
4: There's an old song that says you're always 17 in your hometown. At the age of 24, I know.

0: That's outstanding.
1: That
0: Angus.
1: Is a really good
2: sad
1: song.
2: They're burying it's, grandpa.
3: Yeah,
2: I mean,
3: but
2: what
3: he's saying
2: here?
3: Is if I could be half the man as my dad and my grandpa.
0: Those are words
3: and my
0: you
3: mom. Want to
0: have said about you.
2: Yeah. I know, but that's just mean. Why you got to kill grandpa?
3: Well, what? I don't think he killed him. I think it was natural causes.
4: Yeah.
0: Right. I don't think it was a family dust-up or anything like that.
3: I think
0: like
3: he's
0: that.
3: Just retelling a story from his life.
0: He's a man who lived a great life and just
3: and
0: left a legacy.
3: And here's the crazy thing. The video is of Wyatt Flores working his family farm.
2: But didn't he also say that you didn't show up for Grandpa's funeral?
3: Well, I think he was 1,000 miles. Maybe he was on tour. I don't know. What do you
2: still,
3: know? Right, come on, dude.
2: Sad. T-Bag does not know anything but
0: don't
2: sad
0: don't write
2: songs.
0: Nice songs about people you admire.
4: Hey, this was my no. pick. That's his new song. He
3: I'm
4: just
3: sorry,
4: came out.
3: That's a great song.
4: I haven't heard it yet. I know he just came with a new song not long ago. Came out, I think, last week.
3: Hey, listen, that
0: is a half. That you just heard literally on the radio a half glass half full and a glass half empty reaction to something. You've just heard it. You've just
3: see,
0: heard
3: to
0: it.
3: Me,
0: I'm half full. And by the way,
3: that's how I want my kids to talk about me.
2: I get that, Phil. I didn't need a cry this morning. I wanted a more of a.
3: It was a happy cry.
2: Let's go drink beer country song. That's what I need in my country song.
3: Well, that you can't always get that. Mm-hmm. Life isn't that way.
2: I'm sorry. That's what I want, Phil. That's what I want.
0: You'll get happiness tonight when the Spurs lose. You'll be fine.
4: Why,
2: hey, by the way. Update on the great city of OK, Oklahoma. I was right in my first assessment, not in the second part. There is a mildly famous person from OK, Oklahoma. It is not Willie Stargell. He's a bigger name. But you remember the name Lou Henson, former Illinois basketball coach.
0: I absolutely remember Lou Henson. Yep.
2: He's from OK, Oklahoma.
0: All right. Good morning, OK, Oklahoma. Salute.
3: I'm a Wayne Flores fan.
4: Wyatt
3: Flores fan.
2: Huge fan, obviously.
4: He's sorry, already, it, sorry it's, Wyatt. It's actually, he's one of those guys, though. It's kind of been cool to see from the outside because, I mean, I used to watch him play in front of like 40 people at Coney Island in Stillwater. And now he's turning into like an actual really big Red Dirt Country singer.
2: Do you have
4: he was
2: T-Bag
4: in the Boys from Oklahoma
3: he's
4: concert.
3: He's got a beautiful voice.
2: Oh, he's, yeah, very lovely voice. Do you have a peppier song? I'm just wondering, like, that you like?
4: Are
2: you,
4: he has a lot
0: we
4: of songs.
0: We gotta get Curtis out of this funk.
3: Yeah, we don't
0: Curtis
3: have time
0: a,
3: for your
0: Curtis
3: peppy song.
0: Curtis is in a very dark place right now. We'll
3: here's,
0: fix that.
3: Here's what's gonna happen. Coming up next in Hollywood Sleaze, there's a very exclusive club/party that we want to be a part of. It's a colonoscopy party, and it's got nothing but the biggest of the big celebrities in it. We'll tell you all about it coming up next in Hollywood Sleaze.
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3: Good morning and welcome. It is Wednesday, June 10th. We are the Morning Animals. Nzinga, Spinozzi, Curtis Fitzpatrick, and Kerry Murdoch. Time once again for Hollywood Sleaze. 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That's where the big birds fly.
0: Who's getting keister scoped?
3: Well, on Monday night's Jimmy Kimmel Live, Tom Hanks shared that he, Martin Short, and Steve Martin get together and have colonoscopy parties the night before their colonoscopies.
0: Uh-huh.
3: They like to compete. I'll let him explain how they compete and what they're competing for.
23: Every 5 years, that magic date comes around, and we get together and compete as to who is going to be able to be the last one to go to the bathroom. We are literally, it's like, we'll be playing cards. So you take this stuff that induces the sluice mechanism to get that whole digestive system clean. The first one to go gets the last choice of when you go in to get the colonoscopy.
0: I see.
23: And it's like, I gotta go! And then you go and you can't hold it. And then
0: who's the strongest? I don't think it's a matter of will when that happens.
3: I don't think, that's crazy. I wouldn't hold it for anybody. Not like that.
0: Hey, and just a reminder, during the 12 days of Spinozzi, one of my annual visits is to a guy here in Oklahoma has a company called Happy Colon, Happy Colon Foods. You can eat and you can drink before you get your colon. He actually has a box of food that you can, you don't have to starve yourself anymore.
3: That's very nice. By the way, it turns out Tom Hanks claims he's got a colon of iron, and he's usually the last man standing when it comes to that.
0: Yeah.
3: I get it. You don't want to be the person who has, who doesn't have a choice as to what time the colonoscopy is, because if it's midday, you can't eat all morning long.
0: No, you can, though.
3: But now you're saying you can.
0: You absolutely can. Yep, and it all works. No, listen, when I drink that stuff, I can't wait. It's like, to me, I can't wait to sound like a backed-up lawnmower.
3: Yeah. Supergirl hits theaters on the 26th of this month.
0: Is this anticipated? Are you excited for it?
3: I am, kind of, because Supergirl is being played by Millie Alcock, who is the gal from House of Dragons. She was the one who slept with her uncle, the younger version.
2: Okay, you got to be more specific.
3: The younger
2: don't they
3: version.
2: All?
0: The little blonde.
2: Don't they all?
3: The little blonde, the younger blonde.
2: Oh, okay, gotcha.
0: I wouldn't see her. She looks very small and very frail in that.
3: Well, when you watch her at the end of Superman, she's hysterical.
0: Okay.
3: So anyway, Supergirl, people are finding flaws in the movie already, and it hasn't even come out. Millie Alcock has pierced ears in it. And people are asking, how can that be possible when she has bulletproof skin?
0: Interesting.
3: The answer is simple. And it was already answered in Superman, which Supergirl appears in at the very end. In that movie, we learn that Supergirl likes to go to planets with red suns because she can get drunk there.
0: Okay.
3: So she gets hammered at these other planets.
0: I like the storyline.
3: And because her kind have no powers there, she can actually get drunk. So according to James Gunn, she could also get her ears pierced. So there.
0: I love that he had an answer ready.
3: Yeah, I like it too. And in case you were wondering about a new rapper called The Nomad, that person is actually Matt Damon. Nomad is Damon spelled backwards.
0: Mm-hmm.
3: And it's part of a campaign for his charity, water.org, which helps bring clean water to people around the world who need it.
0: What a nice guy Matt Damon is. I did not know he was a rapper.
3: So there you go. He's a
2: he
3: good
2: does
3: man.
2: Seem like a good dude. Pretty likable. Likes helping people. Are you excited about The Odyssey?
3: Yes. I'm excited. Listen, finally, there are some movies I'm looking forward to. I am looking forward to The Odyssey, and I know you guys are like, Spinozzi's like, are you serious?
0: Bill, do you like movies about Gladiator?
3: I do.
2: I'm looking forward to The Odyssey.
3: And then
2: Christopher Nolan?
3: Disclosure Day is this Friday.
0: What are they going to disclose? I'm really not caught up with that.
3: That's the Steven Spielberg
2: sci-fi
3: alien movie. Yeah. He's going back to his days of doing movies about aliens.
0: Any rom-coms?
2: His alien roots?
3: Yeah. I don't know if there's any rom-coms. I'm sure there are.
0: I hope so, because neither of those have any interest for me.
3: Okay. Well, there you go. That's all the time we have today for Hollywood Sleaze, sponsored by David Stanley Chrysler Jeep Dodge in Midwest City, across from Tinker, where the big birds fly. Stand by. We got your first take coming up next.
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6: Colleague of mine was telling me the other day about how their Instagram feed is filled with videos, most of them kind of funny, about how grandparents and friends tend to bulldoze new parents out of the way to get to see their baby. As a dad of 3 daughters, I know how life really does become all about them the moment those kids are born. But I also know parents are still people, too, who need their own attention beyond being mom or dad. And moms, in particular in those early years, can feel especially invisible in the eyes of other people. So what can you do to stop contributing to what is known as maternal invisibility? Women we spoke to said these 2 things were the most helpful. when people stopped to ask how they could best support them, number one, or when they took the initiative to handle certain tasks that obviously needed to be done. I'm Dr. Sanjay Gupta, helping you live a better life.
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27: Logan Stankoven! 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Is he having a playoff series? His 11th puts Carolina up one!
2: The Carolina Hurricanes in the Stanley Cup Finals win 5-3 in Vegas last night to tie up that best of seven at two games apiece. So here we go. As Phil says, always, we got a series. And guess what, folks? 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Tonight.
3: Throw out the record books.
2: There you go. Tonight, Knicks Spurs. Game 4, Madison Square Garden. I'm guessing ticket prices have gone way down from what we thought there could be a Game 4 closeout. 7:30 tip. 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
28: How do you feel like you played in these finals? And what do you feel like you need to do better?
29: Most importantly, not turn it all over. Give my team an opportunity. Kind of in the middle. I played better, but also I played worse.
30: Well, I'm not going down that road. I mean, I think competition is really good. And to be honest with you, Texas Tech has been really good for the Big 12. They've had some great teams. We just have to get back to kind of some semblance of community.
31: League debut. Tying run at third, two outs. The 0-1. Montgomery hits a fly ball pretty well. Deep left. And it is good! He's won it! No chance!
32: Jarvis all alone, now back at it front for Stahl. A backhand, he scores! He scores again! Oh my goodness! The captain is unreal! His second of the game! And the Hurricanes have got a 4-3 lead with 13-28. Oh, captain, my captain, Jordan Stahl!
3: I said, welcome. We are the Morning Animals in Zynga, Spinozzi, Curtis Fitzpatrick, and Kerry Murdoch. It is Wednesday, June 10th. Beautiful day today. Get outside, do something. Mostly clear, 94 for a high. Showers and thunderstorms, Thursday, Friday, and Saturday possible. Highs in the upper 90s to upper 80s. 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
8: When you got home last night, did it feel like that's a loss and that sucked? Or did it feel like it's a first loss in 46 days and that felt, in a it sort of was bad in a different way? And what did you feel when you sort of at the end of the night when you had a minute to take it all in?
29: Yeah, I think most importantly, saying this last night, win or lose, we're going to have to come be here today to understand what we need to do to be better. And that has to be our mindset regardless. And win, we learn. Lose, we learn. And we understand what we have to do to be better, given our team, given our chance to have the ball and not turn it over, stop fouling. And like I said, just attention to detail and continue to be who we are.
2: All right, Jalen Brunson of the New York Knicks yesterday at Media Day between games. You know, it's interesting. You watch a series in any sport. We do it in the NBA all the time. And your bias is getting in the way sometimes when you're making an analysis. And sometimes you watch something and you don't look behind the curtain, if you will, Phil. You don't take a deeper dive. And I feel like that is going on in this series for me as I watch, you know, my euphoria and my excitement of the Knicks winning those first two games. I'm like, oh, my goodness, could there be a sweep? Are they going to go back to New York and ride the wave of all the happiness, all the glad fests, the celebrities in the building? New York's going to explode. The building's going to be on fire. And then reality set in game three in a couple ways. A, the building wasn't as raucous as you thought. We had Spurs beat writers that were following this team throughout the series said, oh, it was much louder in Oklahoma City. The Spurs were not intimidated by that environment at all. Now, maybe, like Spinozzi said, if they played the game in Central Park, you know, in front of some true Knicks fans, might feel a little different. People were saying that the Spurs looked like they were more intimidated in their own home building with all those road Knicks fans. So that was one thing. And then just as you watch the game, you're like, wait a minute. The guy who's really good in that first game against Wembanyama, Karl-Anthony Towns, he's not getting the ball. What's going on? Why are they not giving him the ball? He hadn't scored a point in the fourth quarter. Wait a minute. He didn't score a point in the fourth quarter of game two when the Knicks won. He hadn't scored a point in the last two games, and there was a period of time in this series where you thought maybe Karl-Anthony Towns is a chance to be the finals MVP. Right now, if the Knicks win, I don't know who the finals MVP is going to be, obviously because we'll see how the games play out. But you sit back and you look at it, and you're like, wait a minute, the Spurs could have very well won game one, definitely could have won game two, and they blew it. They choked away some opportunities. And then you watch game three, how it played out. They dominated down the stretch. And you're thinking, man, the Spurs probably are the better team. Doesn't mean they're going to win the series. Now, history tells you a seven-game series plays that out. Maybe these next two games will formulate an opinion better, but man, I don't know. It seems like the Spurs found something. I do feel like the winner of tonight's game is going to win the series. But, man, I'm starting to lean that the Spurs might get this done. I don't like it. I don't want it. I want the Knicks. Go, Knicks, go. But it seems like the last couple games the Spurs have found something, and I do not think they're intimidated by what's going on in New York.
0: In no way do I think the Spurs are the better team. I think you put those five guys against those five guys, it's going to look like it did the other night, because the Spurs played as fine a first quarter as you will ever see anyone play. They were virtually perfect. They had a game plan coming in. Listen, for us to succeed, we need to get Victor Wembanyama the ball in the paint, because once we get him there, it's over. It's just over. And he got there, and they established that early on, and the Knicks really never responded to that. and, you know, as they say, got their work done early and pushed him out and turned him into a jump shooter. So that kind of changed things, and I think you'll see a response from that. And then the Knicks played as perfect a second quarter as you will ever see anybody play. Hit 14 of 19 shots. The fourth quarter, however, they went 7 of 27. That's not good. That's not a recipe for anything. I think they missed 9 straight threes at one point. Brunson's in foul trouble. You have all those things going on. The whistle's not going their way. Obviously, Mike Brown chatted about that after the game. Well, there's a lot of different ways of looking at that. You can see with the Spurs playing, they're going to the basket. They are bringing it. They're going to the rim. They're forcing you to foul them. And the Knicks have been much more of a jump shooting team because that's what the Spurs do to you because they got a big 7 foot 18 guy in the middle. So there's a reason why the whistle goes one direction or the other sometimes. But I think you'll see a little bit more of a fair whistle. We saw it in the Thunder series. There was one game in particular, the Thunder won that game, where I think was the best officiated game I've ever seen. It was so even on both sides. And hopefully we get some of that tonight. But there's a lot of reasons why the Knicks lost that game. But you're also right in thinking that the Spurs absolutely went to sleep the other night thinking we should be up 3-0 right now. If not for our own mistakes, we could be up 3-0 right now. So I think they're so unbelievably evenly matched. It's just little things are going to make the series go whichever direction it's going to go.
2: Phil, give Spinozzi a lightning bolt. Okay. So great first take. Happy for you. Here's the real first take.
1: I'm glad you approved. No,
0: this is third take.
2: it's third take, yeah.
0: You might get a lightning bolt too, let's see.
1: Let's go.
2: Here's Pressure's the thing. On. Here's the thing. Get all your NBA talk out there. Here's the story today. Brendan Sorsby is not that good of a quarterback.
1: Kerry,
2: for us
1: hold on.
2: To
1: we'll
2: be...
1: talk about that later. We
2: okay,
1: did,
2: I'm leaving.
1: We did 3 hours of this yesterday.
2: I'm
1: we'll
2: leaving.
1: Get back to it.
2: I'm leaving.
1: We'll then leave. We'll get back to it.
2: Oh,
1: come on.
2: Go do your show.
1: Kerry, just play along. We'll come back. We'll talk Brendan Sorsby all you want next.
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2: I'm sorry
3: choice
2: that you suck at the moment
3: in
2: right?
3: orthopedic care.
1: You I'll leave. Weren't here for the moment yesterday, Kerry. We had the moment. It was hot after game two. We talked Brendan Sorsby. You got any thoughts on the Spurs Knicks? No. No? Yes?
2: I'm out.
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12: Colleague of mine was telling me the other day about how their Instagram feed is filled with videos, most of them kind of funny, about how grandparents and friends tend to bulldoze new parents out of the way to get to see their baby. As a dad of three daughters, I know how life really does become all about them the moment those kids are born. But I also know parents are still people, too, who need their own attention beyond being mom or dad. And moms, in particular in those early years, can feel especially invisible in the eyes of other people. So what can you do to stop contributing to what is known as maternal invisibility? Women we spoke to said these two things were the most helpful. When people stopped to ask how they could best support them, number one, or when they took the initiative to handle certain tasks that obviously needed to be done. I'm Dr. Sanjay Gupta, helping you live a better life.
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18: Wave today. Right now, traffic stop and go. Traffic at I-35 southbound between Seward Road, exit 151, and Waterloo Road, exit 146. West Oklahoma City, heavy traffic at I-40 eastbound between Council Road, exit 142, and I-44, exit 147. Please make sure you buckle up and drive safe. That's Right Now Traffic, and I'm Tyler Adams.
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19: History has taught me, Jay, that for about 72 hours after crazy things happen, you probably just need to take a deep breath and think on things, not respond emotionally. But yeah, I certainly understand why people would say we're not going to compete against Texas Tech and the way the current form of competition is. I'm not going down that road. I mean, I think competition is really good. And to be honest with you, Texas Tech has been really good for the Big 12. They've had some great teams. We just have to get back to kind of some semblance of community.
3: Morning Animals. It is Wednesday, June 10th. Beautiful day today. Pool day. Officially. Mostly clear in 94. 77 right now.
0: Come on over, Phil. I got the run of the place.
3: So amazing.
0: The homeowner's out of town.
3: I know. It's just amazing you've a person in your life that just gives you the keys to a house and says, you take care of the pool, take care of the dog.
0: I take care of the bushes. I take care of the trees. I'm the yard guy.
3: Yeah.
0: Which means I have...
3: And the pool boy.
0: I have a membership to the pool club.
3: Yeah.
0: Well, she has a really, really cool dog. I take him hamburgers. He's happy to see me.
3: Okay.
0: So, I'm just the guy who comes and visits the dog.
3: I know. What kind of hamburger?
0: He likes hamburgers.
3: Like, from where?
0: He's a burger guy.
3: Where do you bring him? Like, McDonald's?
20: I know the dog's too picky.
0: Just a fast food burger.
3: Okay.
0: You can get him plain, just all with right. A slice of cheese.
3: Just curious. That's all. Do you ever think of just getting a dog snack?
0: No, he likes hamburgers. Okay. I was told.
3: Well, so of course he does.
0: I was told he likes hamburgers.
3: Every dog likes hamburgers.
0: Never more than one a week. I don't want to spoil it.
3: All right.
0: But the minute he sees my Jeep pull up in the driveway, he assumes every day is Burger Day. Yep. He's at the window like, it's Burger Day! And sometimes he's disappointed. I take him a little Slim Jim or something every now and then. He's my buddy.
3: You ever feed your dog an entire hamburger, Curtis?
0: He's a big dog.
1: No, yeah, my dog's not that big.
3: Your dog's head is the size of the hamburger.
0: He's one of those, like, whatever doodles that, like, basically everybody has now.
3: Right.
0: And he's a good boy. He's the best boy.
3: Those are very active dogs.
0: He's very active. Yeah, man.
3: Anyway, and then before that, a little Texas Tech talk.
1: That was, well, not really Texas Tech talk. It's more... well, it is.
0: But the decline of civilization?
1: Yes, basically, yeah. That was the TCU athletic director, Mike Budde. You remember that name, Spinoza? He was a baseball player. Played for the Yankees. He won a World Series.
0: B-U-D-D-E, his name is pronounced. I mean, spelled, I believe. Yeah, I do remember that name.
1: How's it spelled?
0: I think it's spelled B-U-D-D-E.
3: I think it's B-U-D-D-I-E.
0: Oh, okay. All right.
1: Well, either way, TCU's athletic director talking about Texas Tech and... he's trying to be diplomatic there. There's no way that anybody in the Big 12, as you've heard, they're gathering now. They're going to have a gathering. They're not happy about what happened with Brendan Sorsby. They're just not.
0: No, nobody is. I mean, it's impossible to be happy about this. It really, really is, because there's only been one cardinal rule. Like, everything else has been subject to interpretation. Everything has been subject to interpretation. I mean, how much of it have we been through with NIL? How much have we been through it with transfers? How much have we been with everything else? But there's always been like one hard, firm line in all of sport. And that is, you just can't gamble on your own sport. You can't gamble on your own team. You can't gamble. And for somebody to have so clearly, this isn't like a once or twice type of guy. Like, no. I was just goofing around, and I bet a buddy of mine, I bet him a sandwich that this team was going to win an NCAA tournament game, as we went through last year, you know, with OU's quarterback. They have all of the evidence. They have everything. It's a lot. I mean, it's a lot. And the fact that he stepped over that one line, and it doesn't matter if he played in the game, he had information that no one else had access to. He clearly had all the information you could possibly need by being on the meetings, by being at practice, all those types of things. That is, listen, in another type of transaction, that would be called insider trading. And he bet on this team. So all of those things, I mean, there has to be a punishment. And the NCAA was very, very good about investigating it, deciding what they should do. They made a good decision that everybody was happy with, but it required an easily corruptible judge to go, listen, I know he's going to be punished at some point, but we'll go ahead and have that punishment after he plays this season for Texas Tech. But let's let this injunction stay in place, and then y'all just go ahead and punish him after the season. It's just one of the most nonsense findings that we've ever had. Like, we were just all waiting. I think the world was waiting for common sense to prevail and somebody to say, no, you can't play college football. And for that guy to decide that and use the stupid words that he used, it's unfathomable. It really is unfathomable. It's almost impossible to get mad about it anymore because it's so stupid.
1: So that guy, Mike Budde, along with other athletic directors, I think all of them were present on a Zoom call, except for Kirby Hokut. He's the athletic director at Texas Tech.
0: Sure.
1: They had a call. With all the athletic directors from the conference.
0: Kirby, you're welcome to be here, but I bet you ain't going to
3: I don't think you want to be here.
1: He was not invited. According to Pete Thamel, the Big 12 ADs held a spirited call around midday with Commissioner Brett Yormark. The call underscored that the league's athletic directors, except Texas's Tech's Kirby Hokut, are united around

0: steps they're going through for a guy, as Kerry said, and ain't that good. What can you do? Like, what's your defense right now on the side of good? What can good do to fight evil?
1: According to ESPN, the call was the first of three expected steps by the Big 12 to potentially address the Sorsby situation.
0: I'm going to be on one.
1: More meetings after meetings. And Spinoza, you should chime in and say, who, if anybody, thought this was a great idea? But no, listen, the presidents and the chancellors are going to meet next week as well. I don't know, man. Maybe there's going to be enough momentum by these people, these power brokers in this league, to say we shouldn't allow this kid to play. And that's the only the NCAA was told you can't suspend him. They didn't say the Big 12 couldn't. You know, the Big 12 can come up with their own rules collectively, and I would think maybe there's a chance he doesn't play if Brett Yormark can convince these guys, yeah, that's what we want to do, and make Texas Tech, one of their members, mad. The part of this is that's also a side note and fascinating is that he's coming from another Big 12 school. So, I mean, already there's built-in tension because he's leaving Cincinnati, and they are at odds with, you know, some of the language in their contract they had with Brendan Sorsby. So it's not a great situation for anybody, but the Big 12, it is just a mess right now.
0: I mean, there are things written into their agreement as, you know, member institutions of the Big 12 that allow them to discipline a member for being, here's the quote, for being engaged in any action or a course of conduct material adverse to the best interests of the conference taken as a whole. Well, it can't be any clearer that this is adverse to the best interests of a conference and college football. So I don't know if the Big 12 is going to choose to do something, but I mean, we're just sitting back right now as college fans and go, somebody, anybody, do something. Do something, because it just can't be allowed to happen. He can't be allowed to take the field and play college football this year. It can't happen. And but what has to happen to stop that? I don't know what that is. I mean, I don't know what somebody's willing to do. If I was a Big 12 conference commissioner and the rest of the teams in a conference, I would say, we're going to do everything we can possibly do. Obviously, Cody Campbell's got enough money to try and fight it in court. But I'd say, you know what? We're going to get an injunction against his appeal against this, and we'll just find out about that sometime around February. Right after we have that other case, we'll have this one right there, and we'll file an injunction against that. So it's just, the legalese of it is the horrible part, and the fact that there is a judge who is so easily corruptible over a college football game. There is a guy in Cody Campbell who is so jacked up and wound up about a Red Raider, go Raiders, that he's willing to spend any amount of money and do anything that goes against everything that sports has held holy. I don't care. I don't care. I want to win. I don't care. The fact that there's that big a douchebag and a douchebag institution and a douchebag anybody, anywhere, who would say, I want this so bad, I am willing to let the entire world turn against me. That, to me, is the most unfathomable thing, is that they don't have a mirror. As a fan, I wouldn't care. If it's a Red Raider fan, I'd be going, I don't care. That's fine. We got our guy.
1: You need a quarterback.
0: But as a school, as a part of a group of, you know, the Big 12, as part of college football, I just don't know how. I don't know how you said we're going to push this to the very, very end and get away with it and somehow feel good about ourselves and think that somehow other people are going to feel good about us. Again, I don't know what they're going to do, but it just feels to me, believe it or not, that somebody somewhere is going to find a way to stop this.
1: And as far as, you know, Sorsby as a quarterback, like he is a good quarterback. I mean, he was ranked the number one transfer portal quarterback. He was in the same boat as John Mateer was a year ago. I mean, he was that guy. That doesn't mean he's some Hall of Fame NFL prospect. He's not. But he's a good quarterback, and they needed a quarterback, so that's why they went after him. And you can't find one person that at the time when they got him said, oh, that's not a great move. That was a great pickup for them. But is it worth selling your soul and this kind of backlash that you're getting just for this one kid?
2: That's what I keep thinking. Is it really worth it for Texas Tech to go through all of this to try to get this done when nobody outside of that school thinks it's a good idea?
0: There's no support anywhere. 27 touchdowns, 5 interceptions last year. So, yeah, the argument,
1: he was really
0: not
1: good.
0: The argument that he's not any good, that's not really a valid argument. You know, right. You know, the last time somebody made a decision like this and the world came down upon them

0: It really was Kevin Durant leaving the Thunder and going to the Warriors and thinking there was not going to be some backlash. I mean, it's of this magnitude that the world came, like, he walked into it and he did it not thinking that anybody was going to get mad about it. And the world came a piling down, and I think Texas Tech right now is realizing that's happening around us.
1: I will be fascinated if he is able to play after missing two games. Like, it can't be easy for him going out there and be like, yeah, everybody hates me. I mean, maybe he's built differently. I don't know. But that seems like that is a mess waiting to happen.
2: It's so,
1: and the second Texas Tech, Spinozzi loses a game with him as their quarterback, that is going to be quite the story. And people are going to love it.
0: And how does, I mean, I just want somebody to explain to me how a court and how a judge has the right to suspend somebody for two games. I mean, to me, sit and explain that to me. I mean, a legal scholar. How did the judge just take it upon himself going, or you know what? Or we're going to let Texas Tech self-punish. We're going to let them self-punish.
1: They just basically took the recommendation of his attorney. Sorsby's representation said, we would gladly have him sit out the first two games.
2: Sure.
1: Of course.
0: Because of course you
1: playing.
0: Are.
2: I'm wondering if Texas Tech thought in a million years that the judge would rule in their favor. Like, they thought, well, let's just throw something
0: they
2: at it.
0: Wouldn't have done it.
1: A million years? Of course. Have you seen what's going on in college athletics? Find a judge that's in your hometown.
0: No, they knew going in. Listen, they walked in knowing exactly what was going to happen. There's no way they would have pushed it to that level not knowing that they were going to get the answer they wanted.
2: Well, the world thought, okay, this is one of the most ridiculous things. The judge is going to take a look at this and go, no, you're crazy. You can't be gambling. You just can't.
0: Mm-hmm.
2: And
0: he just can't say, again, I get back to the words he said. I'm gonna find him here. But he basically said, punishing this guy would be, it was so dumb. It's like punishing him for what he did. Oh, my God, I got to find these words. They're the most infuriating words I've ever seen. Because had it been a bank robber, and he said, well, it's going to take away his opportunity to his livelihood and make him feel bad and all.
2: Yeah, people go to jail, yeah.
0: It's like, no, listen, when you do something.
2: There has to be consequences for your actions.
0: And the judge said, no, the consequences are going to hurt him.
2: Well, of course.
0: But yeah, going to jail for 20 years for robbing a bank. Yeah, it does. It cuts out your earning potential for 20 years. But you have to.
2: Hey, you might have to do something.
0: You're
2: else
0: not
2: for
0: allowed
2: a living.
0: To do anything you want when you do anything you want. You're just, and this is, I mean, we've just never seen anything like this. That's why it's just so. Everybody
2: up is down. Down is up.
0: It's hands on forehead right now. It's hands on forehead. Improbable. What this judge said and what he did in allowing this to happen and saying, I'm going to allow them on purpose to not rule on this after the football season because I want him to play. And listen, follow the money trail. Let's see where Cody Campbell and his relationships with somebody's reelection campaign and all those types of things, because it's bought and paid for. It was a verdict that you knew you were going to get in advance.
2: And that's
0: where, I mean, I'd love the court system to go after that judge. I mean, this has to be investigated for something to happen like this.
1: I don't think that's going to happen. They're going to appeal. You know, it'll be after. We all know he's going to end up being able to play unless the Big 12 does something. So eventually they'll appeal. They'll probably win, and then the rule will be set in place going forward. But it ain't going to change anything now, you know. So
0: I will not say, I won't just stand out on a limb and going, nothing's going to change. He's only going to play two games this year because I think there's a lot of time left, and I think people are madder than they've ever been, and I think they're going to exercise every legal possibility to stop this from happening.
2: We are the Morning Animals on this Wednesday, June 10th. Gorgeous day today. Enjoy it, because tomorrow the rain is coming.
1: Okay, we've got the finals back tonight. And I don't know if you know this, Phil, but there is a thief in the finals. Somebody, it is a fact, is going to lead the finals in steals. And right now, there's a $1 million pot of money with underdogs sitting there. 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
17: Have you ever noticed that you mostly breathe through one nostril at a time? Even when you're not sick, even when your allergies aren't bothering you. The body actually switches the dominant nostril as frequently as every 2 hours while we're awake. That's according to Adam Taylor, an anatomy professor at Lancaster University in the UK. This alternating cycle is automatic. It's regulated subconsciously by the hypothalamus in the brain, he said. Your body does this to give each nostril a chance to rest and repair, so they don't get too dried out, which could make it easier for pathogens and inflammation to cause damage. Now, Taylor also said, studies suggest the left nostril may be more dominant, and when the right nostril is dominant, the body is in a more alert or even stressed state. Who knew? Pretty fascinating stuff. I'm Dr. Sanjay Gupta, helping you live a better life.
5: He's got ties. He's got socks. Give him a gift that really rocks. Treat your dad to a $5,000 basement barbecue or backyard upgrade. Pop gets to pick. Head to our website to enter this national contest for a chance at $5,000 for your top pop.

0: Jarvis all alone. Now back out in front for Stoll. A backhand. He scores. He scores again. Oh, my goodness. The captain is unreal. His second of the game. And the Hurricanes have got a 4-3 lead with 13-28. Oh, captain, my captain. Jordan Stoll writing a story in the Stanley Cup final.
1: The Hurricanes tie up the Stanley Cup Finals at two games apiece, winning 5-3 last night over the Las Vegas Golden Knights. They will have Game 5 in Carolina and Raleigh. Tonight, we have Game 4 of the NBA Finals in Madison Square Garden. 7:30 tip. Knicks up 2-1. We are the Morning Animals.
2: What a beautiful day today. A little on the warm side, so, you know, hydrate and what have you.
3: And what have you.
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3: Phil said that's his thing earlier.
2: That's my thing.
3: Some people say it is what it is. Phil says,
2: and what have you. 77 and what have you. 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
3: Yesterday was a temperamental Tuesday. When we talked about these things, it was in a much more animated fashion, just kind of wound up more than anything. And that was fun, but, you know, this morning it seems like we're talking about things in a much different way. Like, you know, it's like, yeah.
1: A little more measured.
3: Yeah, a little thank you. Measured. And you said something that was so insightful yesterday about you're so happy the rest of the world is getting a glimpse inside the world of a Thunder fan. Welcome to our world. With regard to the San Antonio Spurs and just the way that they play and the physicality that they play with frustrates you and the shenanigans of one Victor Wembanyama. And I really went crazy yesterday. And I said, listen, again, I'm going to preface this by saying I am not an advocate of violence. Don't start fights. Just don't ever start. But if someone starts with you, I am a fan of the word escalation. I'm an escalator. So if you shove me, I'm probably going to hit you with an iron. I mean, it's just one of those things that's, I'm going to go to a level of violence you did not see.
2: Do you keep an iron with you?
3: Or a toaster if I have one handy.
2: Oh, but there, yeah, okay, like, that makes more sense.
3: I don't ever, tit for tat does not work for me. No, it's tit for run you over type of thing. You know what I mean?
1: There's no tat in your world.
3: No, there's lots of the other, but. I knew when I said it, Phil. I knew when I said it.
4: He stopped and looked down.
2: I know. He's ashamed of himself.
3: I was like, shame on me. I can't believe that came out of my mouth. The other direction. Anyway, but listen, to get to the point, I'm an escalator. So if you do something to me, I'm going to do something so much worse than you anticipated. And people are so frustrated at what Victor Wembanyama has been allowed to get away with. Going back to the Minnesota series, what he did is like, yeah, you sat him out the rest of the game. During the regular season, it would have been more. And all of the nonsense in the Thunder season, he just ran down the middle of the floor, lowered his head like a kid all Adderall'd up, and ran into Alex Caruso. Elbows high all the time. He just does stupid crap. And what he did to Jalen Brunson now has Knicks fans going, oh, now I – and by the way, the national media going, oh, now we see what you were talking about. The fact that this guy has just been allowed to get away with absolute nonsense. And yesterday people came out and talked about it because I've been calling for just a response to him and what, of course, what Stephon Castle's been doing. But from the Knicks. And we have some great audio coming up here in a second. But anyway, Knicks player finally has addressed this. And Jose Alvarado, who he's a little dude, but he's a tough little dude. He said, man, that's not basketball. That's something they got to look at. But he got away with one. That'll be the last one. Dum, dum, dum. So, okay, so he said that. Former New York Knick, and I was a big fan of this guy when he's in the league. He's a little crazy, but he's a great player. Stephon Marbury. He's an escalator too, Phil. He's clearly an escalator because he said, Wemby's international. They play dirty overseas. If I watch film and see Wemby throw some money on my team, next game, I'm going to pop him so hard. And he continued with, after you all watch film, what he did to Jalen Brunson, you better make sure you put that knife in the neck next game. Now, he's not really saying to bring a knife on the floor, but you understand the tone of what he's saying. So he's frustrated. Knicks fans are frustrated, and now it's so funny. T-Bag, we were talking about this morning. He goes, oh, no, I found this dude. He's actually an NBA guy, a real NBA guy. This isn't just me as a fan being a crazy person. Other people are now starting to notice just how much nonsense this guy brings to the game and how much extracurricular stupidity. And what's this guy's name, T-Bag?
4: This is David Jacoby and he was on with Zach Lowe on the Zach Lowe podcast. And this clip's about a minute and a half, but it's a minute and a half of pure glory.
5: my blood is still a little bit boiling about this Brunson thing because I've seen it a million times.
6: Which Brunson thing?
5: The mush? Which one do you think I'm talking about?
7: The mush.
5: Okay. Yeah. The mush. Like, what is he responding to? What is that a retaliation for? I think he's emotionally can't control himself, honestly. And I started drumming up a dislike for him like this summer, and now it's just at a million. Like, I cannot stand this guy. I hate his outfits. I hate his face.
7: Wow.
5: I hate his hair. I hate everything about him. I just think he's like, such a try-hard, curated. When he goes to the park and he's drawing in the park with his friend, he's like sketching a bush with like a graphite pencil. I just can't stand it. And like, and the idea that Mike Brown won't be like, hey, Huck Porty, go in for 30 seconds and get kicked out of the game because he just basically mushed, pushed, punched, whatever, our best player. And then Castle comes and like, whether it's a flagrant or a foul, it is the exact same thing that Carter Bryant did to Shea. And then we have the Victor Wembanyama whispering in Biombo and Plumlee's ears as they go in. Like, I just am really, really, I respect him as a basketball player and I respect the work ethic. I'm not saying he's a bad basketball player. You can't disagree with him. When I say I can't stand Victor Wembanyama, cannot disagree with you. That's my opinion.
2: First of all, I want to thank T-Bag for the bleep.
3: Yeah, he caught that at the very end.
1: By the way, I
3: didn't know he went to the park and sketched, though. That makes it even better.
2: I didn't know that either.
1: No, that's all. Dude, you can't miss that. It's all over. It's kind of like, remember the photo of him here in Oklahoma City at the Omni in the courtyard kind of just having lunch?
3: Yeah, I tried to get a buddy of mine to get us a spot at the pool the next day, but he was out of town. Because we were going to get down there just in the event that he was there.
1: Well, so whoever was in that photo kind of went viral. I mean, whatever. The guy's having lunch on his day off or between games. I mean, what else are you going to do? And in New York, I mean, these guys, I mean, heck, LeBron was just talking about, LeBron had a weird analogy on a podcast yesterday. He was talking about how the Knicks had the advantage of being on the road because there's nothing to do in San Antonio. So they're really focused on basketball. Like, I hate those narratives, but whatever. But in New York, no matter where you are, these guys are in these cities for a long time in the series, and they're going to get out. They want to do something. So, yeah, he went to, I don't know if it was Central Park or Madison Square Park, whatever.
3: I love the fact that he got that guy that agitated, though, because he was already agitated with Victor Wembanyama.
2: People get mad when you sketch.
3: And he was much madder at that. He's like, basically, he has had enough, and he's just had enough of him not being punished. For the stupid crap that he does.
1: I gotta tell you, I actually was listening to this podcast yesterday, and he was brought on later. They had another guest, was Zach Lowe, and he was brought on, and I really thought he was joking the whole time, but now I'm like watching because it's on video. He's really animated.
3: He's
1: like
3: crazed.
1: And I mean, I really didn't think he was telling like his true sentiment. He does seem hot over Wembanyama.
3: He just brings it, and the NBA came out yesterday and said, we're not going to, even though we had a chance to go look at that. We're going to go, no, because if you get four, if you get four, then he'd have to sit out a game. He's got two right now.
1: In the playoffs. Right.
3: In the playoffs. So they'd be like, the NBA is aiding and abetting the misbehavior of an absolute piece of trash. And by the way, again, I'm not going to argue with his basketball talents either. I talked about that yesterday for every bit of about 10 seconds, what a great player he is. But the extracurricular nonsense he brings to the game is the stuff that I love the fact that everybody else is there, including that guy. That guy's now he's my spirit animal.
4: The funniest part of this audio is, Phil, like the last like 5 seconds, is this was the most Spinozzi comment ever of he says, it's my opinion, you can't change it or whatever. Play it, Phil.
5: I'm not saying he's a bad basketball player. Mm-mm. You can't disagree with him. When I say I can't stand Victor Wembanyama, cannot disagree with me. That's my opinion.
2: You cannot disagree with me. You just
1: that
2: said it.
1: That is such
2: why
1: a morning animal. Anytime we have a fight, that's like, that's what we do.
2: I think my favorite part, I got to see if I can find it, where he says he doesn't like his clothes.
3: I don't care about any of that business. And I actually find it somehow interesting that he likes to draw.
5: Like this summer, and now it's just at a million. Like, I cannot stand this guy. I hate his outfits. I hate his face.
7: Wow.
5: I hate his hair. I hate everything about him. I just think he's just like such a try-hard, curated. When he goes to the park and he's drawing in the park with his friend. He's like sketching a bush with like a graphite pencil. I just can't stand it. And like,
1: I'm guessing David Jacoby might be a Knicks fan. I'm just because that is he did go a little weird in talking about his hair and his outfit. Like I don't care about that.
3: Like I said yesterday, with the way that they play basketball, the Spurs play my brand of basketball. I like physicality. I love bringing the force. I love bringing the funk, and I love bringing all that stuff. But it's the extra stuff is the stuff that just makes me go, man, I can't like you guys. And most of that stuff revolves around Victor Wembanyama. I just love the fact that there are other dudes in our business, do what we do,
6: mm-hmm.
3: who absolutely just become so detached and their brain just runs off into a... And again, the only place I think hate is allowed, it should be allowed in life, is sports. And it's just sports hate. And sports hate, it's not like you're going to carry it around and follow him around, go to his house or anything like that. But you can really dislike somebody that much in sports, and it's allowed.
2: What I liked is he didn't call him a bad player. He just called him a bad human being.
4: David Jacoby, diehard New York Knicks fan.
1: There you go.
3: There you go.
1: I mean, if he didn't have a dog in the fight, he'd be like everybody else. Oh, Wimby's great. But that's what it is. Spinozzi, the theme of the day is what? Selective morality.
3: There's no selective Rickman. No, he's a bad person.
1: No. I'm saying he wouldn't be this hot if he weren't a Knicks fan. Like, there's no way he would care that much about what he's doing on the court specifically. Most of the discourse, most of it toward Wimby and the Spurs is either from Knicks fans or Thunder fans. Everybody else is kind of casual about who he is and what he's all about.
3: Those same people are on the side of Brendan Sorsby. I'm just telling you.
1: Well, Timberwolves fans, you can throw
3: those are just bad
1: well.
3: People. Curtis, they're
1: Timberwolves
3: just bad
1: fans
3: people.
1: Were not happy with Wimby.
3: Right.
2: 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Beautiful day today. The high will only be 94.
3: Phil's opinion, you can't argue with
2: that. That is my opinion. 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
17: I was running late when I jumped in the car and pulled out of the garage. Suddenly, I hit something. When I walked around behind the car, there was the new bike that Santa had bought for my 8-year-old son. I was mad. Santa had worked hard for that bike, and now, through my son's carelessness, I'd run over it. He was going to be in trouble when I got home. However, I worked late that night, and when I got home, my son was in bed. I didn't wake him up, but all day I'd been figuring out. He will mow the grass and wash the car for the next year to pay for that bike. In the morning, I was still asleep when my son came in, and he woke me up before he left for school. He sat on the bed and said, "Don't feel bad about running over my bike, Daddy. I know you didn't mean to do it. The reason I left it out was you were working late in the garage, and I knew you always moved it, so I was just trying to be helpful. It's okay. We can get it fixed." He hugged my neck, and he left. I was too stunned to speak. How could he think I was responsible? But that's how it always is. When something bad happens, we immediately know it's the other person's fault. But that morning, my son gave me something to think about. I'm Bob Long with St. Luke's Methodist Church.
18: If breakfast is the most important meal of the day, why do we only eat it in the morning?
19: What do you mean?
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19: Can we go? Like right now?
18: Sure can, buddy.
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2: We are the Morning Animals. Nzinga, Spinozzi, Curtis Fitzpatrick, and Kerry Murdoch. And a little palate cleanser here.
3: Yeah, that'd be fun. I just love knowing that there are other people in our business, Curtis, who when they get wound up about something, they detach from reality and will say the next thing that comes into their mind.
2: Oh, yeah.
3: Because I know when that's fully happening to me here on the show. I'm just saying things.
1: Sports will do that.
3: Sports hate makes you crazy.
2: When I was a kid, I'm going to be honest here.
3: Yes.
2: I was always afraid of the police.
3: Really?
2: Yeah.
3: Why?
2: Because I should have been.
1: You're not afraid of the police in at any age of your life, Phil. Just as a general rule, you're not afraid of the police unless you have a reason to be.
2: I had reasons.
3: Huh?
1: Okay.
3: You did things.
2: I did things. But I got to tell you, as I got older and smarter and got rid of the dumbness, because all kids are dumb, mine included, we all do dumb things.
3: Uh-huh.
2: The older I got, the more I began to appreciate police officers. Like, literally, but really appreciate them. They keep us safe. But there are certain police officers who go above and beyond in the community and do really nice things.
3: There certainly are. I love running across one of those videos when you're on social media.
2: Like, they'll play basketball with a bunch of kids.
3: Whatever. It doesn't matter anything they're doing.
1: Fully uniform, too. Those are my favorites. When they'll get out there, and they're like, yeah, okay, let me
2: there's a,
1: put... Yeah, go ahead.
2: There's a great one of a cop who has a dance-off with one of the kids,
3: mm-hmm.
2: and it's just phenomenal.
3: Sure.
2: It's when you see stuff like that, you're like, yeah, man, get out there, do that, because that's what we need in the world.
3: It's a tough job, man, so it's really fun to see them have a little fun with it every now and then.
2: So police in Kansas City responded to a 911 call about two brothers, two young brothers, running a lemonade stand.
3: Oh, nice.
2: First of all, what kind of jerk calls 911 on kids running a lemonade stand? But instead of shutting it down because, you know, they didn't have the business license or the food people out there to inspect their wares, rather than shutting it down, they bought drinks and snacks and even encouraged other people to visit, including other first responders. Like, they used their radios and said, hey, meet us out here. There's some awesome lemonade and there's awesome snacks. And the kids, in 30 minutes, they made, keep in mind, these are kids like 8 and 9.
3: Mm-hmm.
2: They made $280.
3: That's a lot of money. That's all the money in the world.
2: I mean, that. First of all, what kind of Karen calls up 911?
3: Yeah, and Phil just went Karen on you.
2: And why doesn't the 911 operator say, this is a very frivolous, non-emergency call?
3: Ma'am, how bad is that lemonade that you need police help?
2: Were you
0: poisoned?
2: She was
0: probably wearing a Spurs jersey.
3: You know, there's no question.
2: It was in Kansas City, but yeah. I'm going to say she was wearing a Spurs jersey.
3: They're bad people everywhere.
2: She was wearing a Wemby jersey, which made it even way worse.
3: Right.
2: Now, that's I love it when first responders do stuff like that.
3: Yeah.
2: I mean, I think it's such a good thing for the community. That's why I wanted to share a nice feel-good story. I have no weird thing to end it with.
0: Phil, did you ever do a lemonade stand growing up?
2: Yes. And only my mother bought the lemonade. Because I was like one of those kids, like, you know, on vacation when she's stirring the lemonade with her hand. That was me.
3: I never saw the hand stir.
0: Yeah, oh, I don't know this fascination.
2: If you watch the movie Vacation, when they're at Cousin Eddie's house, they stopped at Cousin Eddie's house.
3: Mm-hmm.
2: Cousin Eddie's daughter is making lemonade, and she's got her whole arm in the pitcher.
3: We don't have a wooden spoon.
2: She's stirring the lemonade with her hand. So. All right. We are the Morning Animals on this beautiful Wednesday, June 10th. And man, oh man, oh man, good news. And I mean serious good news. 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
31: We've talked a lot about measles over the past year, but mumps has largely flown under the radar, even though it's been making a bit of a comeback as well. That's because fewer people are getting the MMR vaccine, which stands for measles, mumps, and rubella. The vaccine's been around for decades. It is effective. It is safe. What makes mumps outbreaks difficult to contain is that symptoms usually don't appear for 2 to 3 weeks after someone's been exposed. And that can make it hard to pin down where that exposure took place. And someone who is infected can transmit the virus to someone else before they are symptomatic. If you get sick, which could manifest like a run-of-the-mill respiratory virus or the telltale swelling of your cheeks and jaw, all you can really do at that point is to treat the symptoms and also isolate yourself so you don't infect anyone else. I'm Dr. Sanjay Gupta, helping you live a better life.
3: Spurs came in very, very focused, saying, yeah, we just left a really loud building just a minute ago, you know, and we did pretty well. So we're kind of used to a lot of noise. So I'm just wondering if somehow they played into it a little bit. As for tonight, I'm not there for anything extra. I'm not there for any of the extra. I don't care if they show me Spike Lee or Ben Stiller. I don't care. I just want to watch the basketball game. I want to see the Knicks response. I want to see if there is a physicality response at any point of this game. Like somebody is just going to get knocked to the floor and be like, it's just going to be that way. But also just to see if the Knicks play better.
1: Well, if you're looking to get in tonight, let's say you bring a buddy, the get in.
3: What we got?
1: For if you're getting a pair, individual, going way down, much more appropriate, Phil, much more affordable. I see $3,800 as the get in price for tonight.
3: So they're giving them away.
2: Jeez.
3: I mean, let's go, Shannon. They're giving them away.
2: Seriously.
1: If you're looking for a solo ticket, it's a little more expensive. You know, it's just harder to find one, you know, than two because people don't want to sell just one. Hmm. Usually you sell them as a pair. So it's a better per ticket value to have to buy two, but you know, if you don't have 8,000 laying around, you want to go solo, you're probably going to pay about $4,000.
3: I just, you know what, Knicks fans, don't pay that much money. Just wait until go down to San Antonio. It's only $1,500 if you want to go down there on Saturday. But listen, if it goes six games and goes back to New York, this is as of right now, and they're just asking for it. Doesn't mean they're going to get it. Let's say the Knicks go back, and Game 6 is a possible closeout
2: game.
3: Let's
2: say that.
3: But it's $9,000.
2: Per ticket.
3: Yes. It's just,
1: let's go ahead and win tonight and wrap it up Saturday.
3: At current market level. Yeah, I'd like to see, because, you know, you said that there were some Spurs beat writers who, after being here, said it wasn't as intimidating. It wasn't as loud as Oklahoma City. Let's see the Knicks get up by about 15 and see how loud that building will get.
1: Sure.
3: I mean, I think, look, they were playing uphill from the very beginning, and then they got ahead. But even when they went ahead, it was halftime. So all of that juice from getting up by 7, a 10-1 run, or whatever it was, all that juice is gone. It's halftime now. And now they have a chance to regroup. And then they came out and they counterpunched. So it wasn't until like the last minute and a half of the game that Knicks fans really got a chance to get that juiced again, because the Spurs were doing that thing that they do. It's like you're charging and you're coming back, and then they'll hit a three. And you're playing well, and they'll hit a three. They just have the ability to kind of take the wind out of your sails a little bit. But that last minute and a half, I mean, the Knicks were playing frantically, and they made it a much closer game than it was. So, I just want to see how they come out, because the Spurs have shown an ability to start fast again and again and again.
1: And Phil, we can push our other stuff to 8:15 that we're going to talk about. I do want to follow up on what you're talking about here. Did you guys see? So I think a lot of us saw like the shenanigans outside the building the other night. Like I'll tell you this.
3: Like how long it took to get in?
1: No. That was before the game. I'm talking about after the game, and it's gotten to the point where you're taking your life into your own hands if you're going to a Knicks game in a playoffs wearing the opposing team's jersey. Did you see what they were doing to Spurs fans?
2: No, what were they?
1: That were walking around. You should find it. Videos are everywhere. I mean, they took this one Spurs fan. He's wearing a Spurs jersey at some park or wherever they were. They couldn't congregate right outside of Madison Square Garden. And this dude, they are literally accosting him. They ripped his jersey off. And
3: oh, my.
1: Like, in pieces, threw it to, and they're pushing him around, and I mean, it led to a bunch of, like, not cool man stuff, you know. But that's like, remember the guy last year, the Pacers fan that got beat up and ended up, you know, getting a plane ticket and a ticket out of it.
3: Sure.
1: to one of
3: take
1: the
3: a beat
1: games,
3: there, you might somehow make it a national story and get a plane ticket.
1: Like, as much as I want to root for the Knicks, and I am, golly, people, and then, you know, to the credit, a lot of the Knicks, you know, the celebrities you were talking about, Spinoza, they're all like, guys, chill. It's a basketball game. And, well, to that point, because of what happened, and Phil, I'm sure you can find the video.
2: Oh, I'm looking at it right now.
1: Of the guy getting his jersey ripped off and being pushed around.
2: It's not just there's a series of videos of different people this is happening to. This is in front of a bodega, and he's getting, holy crap, they're pummeling him.
1: The idiots that are laughing and filming it. And so,
3: yeah, right.
1: You know, so it got to the point where it was so bad that the NYPD and the mayor of New York City came out and said, we're going to have to close off the streets again. Even though the president isn't coming to game four, they're still going to, like, because they just don't want that right outside the arena. Not that
3: they
1: don't want anywhere. But
3: I can get that. I mean, imagine those fans with all of those people piled up outside that arena, that amount of people, if the Knicks should lose again. The gauntlet that anyone leaving. Listen, first and foremost, and I'll tell you this, we actually talked about this weeks in advance, Curse, off the air. Remember, we talked about this, about would you go to New York and would you feel safe? And, I mean, if I were a Thunder fan and they were in the finals going to New York, I would go, but I wouldn't wear a Thunder t-shirt.
2: No, nothing that identifies
3: I'd wear something incredibly neutral. I'd wear
1: Would you celebrate, like, if the Thunder are doing well in
3: the
1: arena.
3: Sure, I would.
2: But not outside.
3: But I wouldn't do it in a way. No, I wouldn't walk out pointing at people and going, you suck. You know, no, I wouldn't do any of that business. But, no, it's just New York is just one of those places where, I mean, I'm a big guy. And there are very few places I feel unsafe ever. But I'm also very smart. And I've told you guys many times, I've gone into the right field bleachers at Yankee Stadium wearing an Oriole t-shirt. And I know I'm going to take a razzing. But it's not the NBA Finals. It's a Wednesday afternoon in the middle of the season at Yankee Stadium. If I was at the World Series, I might think about that a little bit, about not wearing my colors.
0: Well, don't wear a Red Sox jersey. Yeah, I think just, you're fine.
3: Yeah, I mean, but listen, by the way, that doesn't make anyone's ill behavior acceptable. It does not make it acceptable.
2: What they were doing to this guy, this was a mob.
3: Listen, we want to root for New York so bad, and we want New York, if they win, to behave themselves. But
0: we want
3: to see a ticker tape parade. We want all that kind of stuff. We don't want the city to be the worst version of itself. And unfortunately, after just one game, well, some of that showed up.
2: Next time I go to New York, I'm telling everyone I'm from Saskatchewan. I'm Canadian. Leave me out of this.
0: Well, so with all that as a backdrop, you know, the mayor and the NYPD, they're on board together. Like, yeah, this is going to be hard for, and they're like, and you know, they sent out statements like, "We behave yourself because there will be arrests. Quit messing with law enforcement." I mean, the mayor's out there saying like, "Listen, you guys need to respect the police," and like they're trying to do their jobs, all the right things, right? So that's going on. Well, the New York Knicks in Madison Square Garden, the property, like that's the company that owns the Knicks and James Dolan. They sent out a press release explaining to fans that, you know, that they're going to barricade the stuff. But the story was the headline of the statement they released from the Madison Square Garden Sports Company. Mayor Mamdani and Police Commissioner Tish are New York City's biggest party poopers. That was the headline. So they're not happy with what the city is doing.
3: I understand. I mean, listen, if I was somebody who behaves himself and just wanted to get out and be part of that mob outside of Madison Square Garden,
0: right?
3: Yeah, I would be like, dude, you suck. It's like, listen, when they stopped it here in Oklahoma City to not get me off on a complete tangent, it had to do with something and it wasn't even remotely close to Thunder Alley. It was so stupid. It was a very, very stupid decision. Whoever made the decision, it was really dumb because nothing ever happened there. So, I mean, I understand that people who act right don't understand why you're going to punish everybody for the poor actions of a few people. So, no, I understand. I understand that headline. It's okay.
0: But I do like the fact that the Knicks are like, hey, we're not the ones doing it. Ain't our call.
2: From the Johnny Charcoal Broiler Text Nation line.
3: We talked about a bunch of things yesterday that are carrying over into today. No, I think people, as emotionally wound up as we were in anticipation of Game 3 in New York, we're emotionally wound up in a completely different way looking forward to tonight.
2: From the Johnny Charcoal Broiler Text Nation line, were any of those muggings more violent than Wemby's cheap fouls?
0: There you go.
3: Tit for tat,
2: unfortunately,
3: Bill. Tit for tat.
2: Unfortunately, from what I saw, the Spurs guy got his ass kicked. Yeah.
3: Jalen Brunson.
0: The Spurs guy, we don't see any evidence, but he's not doing anything to razz anybody.
2: He's trying to walk down the street.
3: Jalen Brunson wasn't doing anything to deserve what happened to him. He was playing basketball.
2: But then the guy with the
3: he didn't deserve what, because another time Stephon Castle ran through him.
2: At one point, the dude in the jersey, he's on the ground and he's surrounded. He disappears. The sea of people they're not just tearing his shirt off. They're beating the hell out of him.
3: The raining blows down upon him?
2: Yeah.
3: Yeah.
2: I mean, it's not cool. It didn't look funny. It was kind of scary. I would.
0: That's why
2: you tell people you're from Canada when you're in New York.
0: That's why I don't think I could go to New York for a Thunder like finals game against the Knicks, because I can figure out how to avoid that. My son would not. My son would be in their face. I'm like, dude,
2: I don't.
0: You're gonna get
2: outside.
3: Listen, your cute thing. I'm telling you, you went over that line in Dallas. From that point on, no, you're a person.
2: The only thing that would have saved that guy was not wearing the jersey in the first place.
3: Yeah,
2: I mean, that's it. He didn't. He clearly didn't say anything. And once they started attacking him, he tried fighting back, which made it even worse. I mean, it just excited them.
3: Ooh, he's a scrapper.
0: You even have
3: just lay there and take it. If he just lay there and take it, I promise you'll be over.
2: I think at one point he had to
3: give us the jersey.
0: I tell you, if it were any other team playing the Knicks right now, I would not be rooting for the Knicks.
3: Yeah, I fully agree with you, Curtis. Anybody else, I would be like, You know what? If it was Denver. Yeah, I'd probably still be Knicks. Yeah. I mean, there's a couple other teams I don't like very much, but in general, no, we don't want to like the Knicks. Because if we were playing the Knicks, I'm telling you, we would hate them as much as we hate the Spurs.
2: Oh, yeah. Well, the fans are hyenas.
3: We hate New York.
2: They're hyenas.
3: Right.
2: Good Lord.
3: But listen, you got to sometimes you got to pick between
2: again,
3: two
2: the
3: evils.
2: Enemy of my enemy.
3: Listen, don't. Just,
2: I felt terrible for. I'm sorry. That Spurs fan didn't deserve what happened.
3: I'd have to stop. I mean, if I was a Knicks fan, I'd have to be like man,
2: leave
3: stop.
2: Him alone.
3: Stop.
2: Leave him alone.
3: Just stop.
2: You
3: Let
2: got
3: the
2: jersey. Now you're kicking him?
3: Right.
2: My
3: you,
2: God.
3: You got your prize.
2: Yeah.
3: Celebrate. Now set it on fire the way you're supposed to. Follow the script.
2: Did you actually? Spinoza would be there saying, like, ears and noses are the trophies of the day.
3: Right. Not my rules.
0: Thank you, Bill the Butcher.
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31: Colleague of mine was telling me the other day about how their Instagram feed is filled with videos, most of them kind of funny, about how grandparents and friends tend to bulldoze new parents out of the way to get to see their baby. Now, as a dad of three daughters, I know how life really does become all about them the moment those kids are born. But I also know parents are still people, too, who need their own attention beyond being mom or dad. And moms, in particular in those early years, can feel especially invisible in the eyes of other people. So what can you do to stop contributing to what is known as maternal invisibility? Women we spoke to said these two things were the most helpful. When people stopped to ask how they could best support them, number one, or when they took the initiative to handle certain tasks that obviously needed to be done. I'm Dr. Sanjay Gupta, helping you live a better life.
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1: The Morning Animals.
2: Ears and noses will be the trophies of the day.
3: But no hand shall touch him. No hand shall touch him.
2: He'll cross over whole.
4: That is actual New Yorker Bill the Butcher.
5: Yes, exactly.
4: Dealing with Spurs fans.
6: The problem with those fans is that there were like also like 7-year-olds in that mob.
4: Yeah.
6: Like they don't.
4: No, there were definitely little kids in the mob. Trying to beat up that Spurs fan.
6: They breed little kid jerks just like they do it.
5: You ever seen a Bronx Tale?
4: Yeah.
5: When the bikers roll in?
4: Yes.
5: The bikers roll into the bar and they close the door behind them and give them a beat down. And when they're leaving, all the kids on the street go to feed on them? No, man.
6: They train them early.
5: No, listen, I'm telling you something. You know, those kids, they've been doing the same thing, but they've been doing it with people their size.
4: Wasn't there a young woman in that movie who sharpened her teeth? I believe she did.
5: In A Bronx Tale?
4: No, not in A Bronx Tale. In Gangs of New York.
5: Oh, yeah, I don't remember that.
4: Gangs
5: of New York's a fantastic movie.
4: They're all good. I like that. I love A Bronx Tale.
5: Bronx Tales is of all those kinds of those types of movies. I mean, obviously, you love Casino, you love Godfather, you love all those kinds of movies. But A Bronx Tale is just a good story.
4: Yeah.
5: It's a really, really good story. If you've not seen it yet, mark it down.
4: Directed by Robert De Niro.
5: Mm-hmm.
6: Hey, Phil, do you have the Johnny's Choco Broiler Text Nation line pulled up by chance?
4: I do.
6: So we were talking about the Texas Tech situation and Brendan Sorsby, mm-hmm. and the NCAA and the Big 12 and the commissioners getting together. They had a meeting yesterday. It was very contentious, apparently. Well, it was contentious from it was like a mob mentality. Everybody was not happy with it, except for one person who kind of sat silent. That would be Kirby Hocutt. But yeah, they're all airing of grievances, yes, toward Brett Yormark. So we had thoughts on the Sorsby deal. And Phil, there's one text in particular. Maybe there are others.
4: Yes, it says, y'all cuss out a kid for gambling, then y'all talk about gambling all day.
6: Okay, funny guy.
4: There's a huge difference.
5: By the way, I see the general tone of it. I completely understand. And Texas Tech fan.
4: It wasn't from Texas.
5: No, it doesn't have to be from Tech fan. I'm just saying I'm addressing good morning to that Texas Tech fan. Because there's no one else in the world who could possibly respond. Who had a problem with anything we said other than, and by the way, don't feel guilt, man. Don't feel guilt as a Tech fan. It's selective morality. No, you're good. Tech fans, you're good.
6: I mean, not all of them.
5: No, you're good. No, you're good. No, you're good in wanting him to play quarterback for you and not caring what it takes. As for the administration of that school and that scumbag billionaire, no, you're not good. You're not, and that judge, no, you're not good to anybody.
6: Okay, so. Funny guy on the Johnny's text line. We love Johnny's, by the way. We love you texting, but
4: I love burger bars.
6: Great. It's a great idea for tonight's game. Grab a burger bar.
5: I love lamp while you're at it.
6: But no, listen. Are you that dumb? You don't see the difference in what we're doing here? Did any of us rip Brendan Sorsby at all? No. I mean, yeah. Should he have not done what he did?
4: I'll rip him.
6: Sure. Did he admit what he did? Yeah. Did they find out what he did? Yeah. I mean, we weren't ripping the kid. Hope he gets help. Addictions are a real thing. We're ripping the process and what happened here in the last couple days. Simple as that. And like Spinoza said, it's the people that are in power or leading the charge for the university. Like, I bet there are probably the majority of Texas Tech fans that if they had, when this news came out, again, they signed him before all the news came out. No issues with that. Texas Tech's trying to make the team better, go get a quarterback. They needed one, and they spent the money on the number one transfer quarterback in the portal. It's on every list, right? I mean, there are a handful of guys that were the ones that you said, yeah, that's the guy I want, and they got him, right, because they paid him the most money. Great for them. Well, then the story comes out. But I don't think any Texas Tech fan out there, maybe with the exception of a few like Cody Campbell, would have been upset had they not pursued an appeal. Had they said, yeah, that's not good. We'll have to figure out another way. I think most Red Raider fans would have gone along with that.
5: They said, yeah, that's

0: Yeah, we understand. It's an unforgivable, uncrossable line.
1: Yes.
0: Yeah.
1: I think most people in their core know the deal, but
2: listen.
1: Yeah, this is I'm doing stuff for Underdog. Phil's doing stuff for DraftKings. I mean, but I think we're all big boys here. We understand the difference between having some fun on a game and what rules there are or should be in place that now are no longer out there. Nobody's following anything. No rules.
2: I believe it's possible he has a serious gambling addiction. Sure. But that
0: it's incredibly clear.
1: Part of his whole thing is that he's going to get help. You know,
2: I hope he does.
0: He can get help, and he can actually apply for the supplemental draft in the NFL and move on with his life's work.
2: I think that would have been the best course.
0: Of course, he'd be
2: missing out on
0: involved.
2: How much? $5 million?
0: He'd make more. He's going to make more money in Texas Tech than he would have made whenever he was taken in the NFL.
1: Yeah. Yeah.
0: No, and by the way, I choose to respond to that text in one of two ways. I either think that someone who's being funny and being a wiseacre, or it's someone who's so dumb that it doesn't matter what I say, it's not going to get through. And either way, I just choose not to respond.
1: Okay.
2: In a way, you did respond.
0: No, either way, sir, you will not elicit a response from me. If you're being funny, I have slight amusement for you. And if you were being serious, I can't get through to you because you're probably one of the dumbest people who's ever woke up and said, I'm still alive. I can't believe I'm this stupid and I'm still alive every day.
1: It is the low-hanging fruit on social. I'm sure, T-Bag, you've seen it. This happens whenever there's anything related to, I don't know, gambling or anything. It's the Twitter mob. I sound like Sam Presti here, but the Twitter mob.
3: The machine.
1: Usually is like, oh, yeah, you're speaking out against this, and then immediately ESPN's running a gambling commercial. So, like, it's just it's always the response when anybody's trying to take the other side. I get they're running a business. Now, I mean, there are certain circumstances where you're like, all right, that's a bit hypocritical for whatever entity, whether it's the Sports Animal or ESPN saying, you know, doing an opinion piece about whatever, and then immediately they're running a gambling story, or the NFL maybe speaking out against it, and then eventually, you know, you look on their signage and it's Underdog or DraftKings or whatever. Like, I get all that, but that's always the response. Oh yeah, you're gonna rip this, and then you're gonna do a commercial for a gambling network. I mean, it's not the same thing. It's apples and oranges.
3: Well, and another thing that I keep seeing too, and this is primarily from Texas Tech fans, is, you know, you've seen Joe Mixon be brought up, you've seen Georgia, you know, and their driving stuff be brought up. Those cases are, that's a personal human being thing. Like, that is, sorry.
0: I just looked at T-Bag quizzically. Yes. I was like, all right.
2: Does this have a, no, is there an ending like, to this?
0: Well, people gamblers are like,
3: well,
0: people.
3: Look, Joe Mixon got to play, or these Georgia football players get to play, or a player that has a DUI or whatever gets to play. Those aren't coming back for the integrity of the sport.
0: Sure.
3: And this is coming from a degenerate gambler. Once you let players, even if they're betting on their own team to win, once you open that can of worms, that can lead to a horrible can of worms to where one day maybe a referee is truly involved, or maybe a quarterback is throwing his stats because he took the under. That's where the can of worms is, where you just have to draw a line. Say, this line cannot be drawn at all.
0: It's been the longest standing liner. You're talking about, there's a difference between somebody being a bad guy and somebody absolutely the integrity of the game.
3: Isn't like some, oh, he's a terrible human being thing, like where it's just like, oh, that's a line I can't imagine. This is bigger than Brandon Sworsby. This is the sport of football and just something that a line cannot be crossed, and it has been crossed.
0: It's the most simple thing. And it's been there forever. It's just, you just can't bet on games that you play in, because it can't be. The game itself can't be compromised. It just can't be. And people who do get caught, and you know what they do? Is they get punished for it. They've got a couple guys who, they just found a story just came out, a couple college basketball players were involved in a fix of a game. They're going to pay for that. Do you think they're just going to go, oh, can I please go to therapy and still be eligible next year? Can Cody Campbell please get me out of trouble? It's just a really, really dumb, just, we are willing to do anything. We're willing to do anything to give us the best chance to win football games, and we don't care how bad it looks. But I will say, I don't know if they realistically knew exactly how much there was going to be, how much of this was going to come back their direction. And speaking of gambling, Curtis, when we come back, T-Bag and I are trying to find one of those websites where you can bet whether he plays football this year or not.
3: Yes.
0: Oh, that'll please that Red Raider fan very much. We're looking for that right now.
2: We are the morning animals.
1: We got to hear from, there's also, Phil, we got to hear from Jay Billis. He is an attorney, actually, and he was on with Rich Eisen.
3: Of course he's an attorney.
1: I thought, what's that?
3: Of course he's an attorney. He's just a pompous Duke bag.
0: Oh, a Duke bag. That's a new one for me. How did I not have that 20 years ago?
1: Point is,
0: you don't like Jay Billis. I like that.
2: Who got some against lawyers?
3: Jay Billis makes good points in this audio, but he is a douchebag.
1: T-bag. Let's okay. Well,
0: who knew?
1: I'll give you more time, Senator, when we come back. But Jay Billis had some interesting thoughts from an attorney's perspective.
0: All right.
1: We'll play on the Rich Eisen show.
0: Back.
2: Yeah, we'll have that for you coming up next on 98.1 FM WWLS, the Sports Animal.
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14: Colleague of mine was telling me the other day about how their Instagram feed is filled with videos, most of them kind of funny, about how grandparents and friends tend to bulldoze new parents out of the way to get to see their baby. As a dad of 3 daughters, I know how life really does become all about them the moment those kids are born. But I also know parents are still people too who need their own attention beyond being mom or dad. And moms, in particular in those early years, can feel especially invisible in the eyes of other people. So what can you do to stop contributing to what is known as maternal invisibility? Women we spoke to said these two things were the most helpful. When people stopped to ask how they could best support them, number one, or when they took the initiative to handle certain tasks that obviously needed to be done. I'm Dr. Sanjay Gupta, helping you live a better life.
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1: Yeah, yeah, good place.
0: I have never been as tickled as I am right now to find out about this deep underlying hatred of Jay Billison Teabag. It caught me off guard. I didn't see it coming.
2: People were commenting on the Johnny's Charcoal Broiler Text Nation line that they don't like him either.
0: Listen,
1: Jay
3: Billison sucks.
0: You know my thoughts on Duke. I dislike Duke as much as I dislike anything short of Victor Wembanyama. And
2: and what's your new favorite term?
1: Spinozzi, absolutely. It's in his heart. We know it's in your heart, Spinozzi, about Duke.
0: Mine's Coach K driven.
1: Sure, but it is festered from that, you know. I'm no supporter of Duke. I like the Dukie we have on the Thunder, and I like Jared McCain, so I'll take him. But Jay Billis, very famous Duke product, also an attorney. So a lot of times ESPN will have him on when there are legal matters specifically related to college sports. I will say also, though, he's very, and I mean very, very, very, very, very pro-athletes and very, very, very the most outspoken anti-NCAA person I've ever heard. He never, ever, ever has backed the NCAA in anything. He's always talked about how, you know, these coaches can get away with, you know, leaving and getting money and payouts, but players can't. I mean, he's always been in support of the athlete, and he is very pro NIL and transfer portal, all this stuff. So from that sample, he's very, very pro player. So when you hear this audio, you're thinking, well, if a guy like Jay Billis is saying that, given his attorney background, but also, so they had him on the Rich Eisen show. And I know it's not college basketball, but he's very outspoken on NCAA matters. And from his legal point of view, he did have this to say about the Brendan Sorsby case.
18: You know, it was a 3-page order from the judge in Texas, and it was immediately appealed by the NCAA, and I think it'll get overturned on appeal. It was, in my judgment, a pretty odd ruling. It was basically a temporary injunction, a preliminary injunction. And you can appeal those, and the NCAA is doing that. So it'll go to a 3-judge panel, I believe, in Amarillo, Texas. And I just can't imagine that standing up. In order to get, I'm sure you've covered this, but in order to get a preliminary injunction, you have to show irreparable harm, which, you know, I think Sorsby could make a good argument for, but you also have to show a likelihood of success on the merits at trial. And I don't think there's any likelihood that he would win at trial. And I get the argument that Jeffrey Kessler and his co-counsel made about, you know, Sorsby having a gambling sickness and it's a mental health issue and all that stuff. But to me, that's not that wouldn't win the day if I were deciding the case. So, you know, I'm pretty confident it'll get overturned, and I understand that people are upset about it. I think some of the things that have been said have been a little over the top. I mean, let's give the appeals process a little bit of time. It's not like the season starts tomorrow.
0: Jay Billis, sir.
1: So
0: I'm going to forgive for a brief moment that you thrived playing basketball under Mike Krzyzewski, but you were in the early days before he really became the evil Coach K. Listen, he said the one thing in there, for there to be basically a stay of execution, you have to have merit of knowing that you have some success when it goes to trial. And him saying, ain't no way this is succeeding if it goes to trial, so the injunction should be invalid. That's some good legalese there, man. I like that legalese.
1: That was good. Yeah. Amarillo judges, not Lubbock judges. You know,
0: sure.
1: Amarillo is fairly close to Lubbock. I mean, it's the most, what's the closest Division I, like Power Four school to Amarillo? So probably a lot of Tech fans in Amarillo. In fact, mm-hmm. I know there are. But yeah, I mean, that's not like anything written in stone. It's not gospel, but Jay, I mean, he seems to know a little bit about what's going on.
0: No, those were really important words about, yeah, you have to really believe that you're going to have a chance for some success when you finally go to court, and there's absolutely no chance. He's not going to win. The evidence is already on the table. You're just saying, sure, irreparable harm, but there has to be, you've done irreparable damage by gambling on these games. You've done, if we allow you to continue and play, it's going to do irreparable damage to the sport, which there's a little bit of a trade-off right there. No, that's fantastic, because like I told you going on the break, I told Teabag to, because I don't know anything about poly markets. I just know I see commercials for them all the time. And
1: Giannis is on most of them, by the way.
0: But if I were to like be on one of them right now, and somebody else on there wanted to bet me and saying, I'll bet you Brendan Sorsby plays football this year, I'll bet you he doesn't, I would bet on a poly market and say he will not play football for Texas Tech this year. I would put money.
1: Can we
0: on
1: not it. Find
2: is that, bet
1: that
2: available?
1: Anywhere?
2: It's got to be
0: yeah.
2: available.
0: Yeah,
2: that
0: I would make a financial stake in that. I mean, it's not something you're going to be able to walk into a casino and do, but I would absolutely.
2: But Teabag could get it done for you.
0: I just really think there's enough legal people in the legal process who are going to look at this and see just how absolute. And I'm glad the NCAA is, they're appealing it. And as Jay Billis said, he thinks they'll be successful in their appeal, because they're going to have to change venue. They're going to have to change something. They're going to have to just see the ignorance of the judge or how compromised the judge was. Because you just can't rule on this and say the words he said out loud and have any semblance of being fair and just. I mean, it's somebody you don't deserve to be on the bench if that's how you really think.
1: Teabag, are you still as hateful toward Billis after hearing that?
2: Can you say something nice about him?
1: Yeah.
3: Shiny head.
2: He does have a shiny head.
0: And inside's a really beautiful brain, evidently. It's a smart, beautiful brain. Jay Billis, I've never really had a whole lot against him personally.
1: I like him as a broadcaster. Yeah, I really do.
0: I think he does a great job calling games.
1: Yeah.
3: He did a good job. He just does a really good job of letting him know how much smarter he is than you. He does a really good job at that.
1: That's the Duke way, Teabag.
0: Well, yeah, I mean, listen.
2: You get into a school like and that, also, you got to flex.
3: Every time. Remember like 2 or 3 years ago whenever, was it? Oh, who played for Duke now with the Jazz?
1: Grayson Allen.
3: No, not
1: Phoenix.
3: Grayson Allen. Filipowski. Kyle Filipowski.
1: Yeah. Oh, Kyle
3: Filipowski. Remember whenever they, I think it was Georgia Tech, maybe stormed the court after beating Duke, and Kyle Filipowski flopped and acted like, you know.
1: Oh,
3: He blew his knee. I mean, the way Jay Billis acted after that, you would have thought, I mean. Yeah, you would have thought it was the worst thing ever.
1: Well, take your bias away. I think he does a good job on even doing NBA games. Adam doing some NBA playoff games. He's good at breaking down the game, because he was also an assistant coach under your guy, Coach K, for a little bit, Spinozzi.
0: I was just hope somebody who is smart and has credibility would come out and say something remotely close to what he said. Because
1: he hates the NCAA.
0: Sure, no, listen,
1: very
0: by the way,
1: well.
0: I think that most of us on the whole have been against the NCAA forever, except in this situation. They're trying to make the changes necessary to clean up college football. They are. They're trying to. And, you know, to predetermine, you get, 5 years to play four. You know what I mean? That's fine. You can do that. You can move once without any penalties. They're all down for all that. They're cool with you being paid, but they want there to be some kind of a salary cap, which has to happen at some point. NCAA is doing really good things and moving toward really good things. And in this case, no one outside of the administration and Cody Campbell could argue with their intentions of doing the right thing.
2: We are the Morning Animals. It is Wednesday, June 10th.
0: Hey, Billis, I love you.
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2: T-Bag said the shiniest head in the business.
0: Mm-hmm.
2: Mostly clear today, 94. Sunscreen, okay? Do I have to say it again? And then Thursday, showers and thunderstorms, 97. Showers and thunderstorms Friday, 88. And then Saturday, rain in 94. Currently 78 at 98.1 FM, WWLS, the sports animal.
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2: Good morning, we are the Morning Animals.
0: Feels like afternoon. We've been here for a while.
2: Yeah, it does. We should leave. Oh, good news.
1: We've been here too long.
0: T-Bag has a final shot for the day, he's told me.
3: We got some sad news.
1: T-Bag, we've had the first take, but this is, I think, a good way. Yeah, we need to remind people of what you're going to talk about.
3: Yeah, here. Sad news. Former Oklahoma State head coach Bob Simmons passed away yesterday at the age of 77. Coach of the Cowboys from 96 to 2000. And I know just from being an OSU football historian, the 97 team is one of the most beloved teams in OSU history. They had a bunch of players get suspended before the season, so everyone kind of threw in the towel in the season. They turn out, you know, go to the Alamo Bowl, finish 24 in the country. He wins Big 12 Coach of the Year. So, yeah, just sad news. Bob Simmons passed away yesterday. So
1: lots of prayers to his family. Bob Simmons was he was a trailblazer at Oklahoma State. First African-American head football coach.
3: Yes.
1: At the same time, John Blake was OU's first African-American coach. It was a time, man. And Bob Simmons, he did a lot of things. I was at the Alamo Bowl game that you're talking about. What's sad is his son, Nathan Simmons, Cowboy running back, passed away. Was it last year?
3: Last year.
2: Wow.
3: Yeah.
2: Oh,
3: in a car wreck.
1: Yeah.
3: Right?
1: So it's been a rough deal. And Bob Simmons was the coach, Spinoza, you remember, of the 2000 team that almost ended OU's dream season Bedlam. Bob Stoops. I mean, they had the Marcellus Rivers play. I mean, there were a lot. Derek Strait, I believe, knocked down the pass.
0: I believe it was It was just a fingertip. It was just a fingertip on a pass that there got OU out of there.
1: Yeah. So anyway, rest in peace to Bob Simmons, and thoughts and prayers to all the OSU family who knew him, were close to him. But yeah, Bob Simmons passed away. How old, T-Bag? How old was he?
3: 77.
2: That wraps it up for us. We will return bright and early tomorrow morning starting at 5 a.m. whether you like it or not. Whether we like it or not. In the meantime, enjoy what's left of your life.
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17: How often do you stop to wonder whether you should share something that's revealing, maybe even embarrassing, with a partner, a friend, or even your boss? In her new book called Revealing, The Underrated Power of Oversharing, behavioral scientist Leslie John says doing just that can help you deepen relationships that are vital to your life. We need people to trust us in order to get things like love, friendship, and career success. That's what she told us. When you make yourself vulnerable by revealing something sensitive, it does make other people trust you. In turn, when you ask someone to reveal something about themselves, showing that interest will generally lead someone to like you more. Why? Because people like to be asked about themselves, she says. It also signals that they are discriminating and choosy, but in a good way. I'm Dr. Sanjay Gupta, helping you live a better life.
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3: Right now, traffic accident report at I-35 northbound before I-40 mile marker 126. And in Edmond, road construction, roadway reduced to one lane at I-35 southbound. Approaching Waterloo Road, exit 146. Please make sure you buckle up and drive safe. That's right now traffic, and I'm Tyler Adams.
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19: Good Wednesday morning here on The Drive on The Sports Animal at Johnson's of Kingfisher. Forget the nonsense, drive to Johnson's. Here's what's trending on The Sports Animal all day long. And on this show, we're going to be talking a lot of NBA Finals. Game 4 tonight, a pivotal one as New York leads a series 2-1. It'll be very interesting if San Antonio wins this one. If New York could take a 3-1 lead, that is not an impossible lead to take, but that would be a commanding lead in this series. Still excited about Oklahoma making it to Omaha in the College World Series, which should get going here pretty shortly. And then we got the World Cup coming up this week. So a lot to talk about with you, plus what other nonsense and rabbit holes we go down. We'll love you to talk about here on the Johnny Stalker Board, the text line, in our Lucky Star line, 405-900-9957. That's 405-900-WWLS. Matt Raves here, Matt Meyer there. What's up, Matt? How you doing, brother?
20: Hey, pal. Yeah, ought to be a lot of fun tonight inside the Garden. 2-1, road team has won every game. What will that portend for tonight? I can't wait for it. I think it's going to be a lot of fun.
19: Is this one of those bizarro series that doesn't start until the home team wins?
20: Yeah, maybe.
19: Typically,
20: so.
19: The conventional wisdom is the other way. That'd be kind of crazy if we saw the road team win every single game, where the series is really starting every single game, at least by where the conventional wisdom goes. But moving the ball, passing the ball, not turning it over, things that I think that the Knicks could have done much better. For whatever reason, their offense seemed to stagnate in Game 3. So we'll see what kind of offensive approach. Wasn't anything game plan to me. It's just execution of the game plan.
20: I mean,
19: maybe falling back on some bad habits.
20: At some point, Brunson's got to get going. I mean, he's got to be more efficient than what he is. What was he, 7 of 25 last game? I mean, the fact that the Knicks were able to go to San Antonio and win those first two games with Brunson not having great shooting nights. I'm not saying he played bad necessarily, but he was not as efficient as he would like to be. The fact that the Knicks were able to win a couple of games in San Antonio with that, really, when you look back at it, is amazing. And I think if you're a Knicks fan, you're still kind of waiting for Brunson, if he is going to become one of those, you know, top 10 players in the league, one of those elite of the elite. I think at some point in these finals, Matt, he's going to have a 12 for 17 or a 13 for 19 or something like that. If the Knicks are going to win this series, to me, he's got to start shooting the ball better at some point.
19: You know, 80 points on 81 shots, it's just not going to get it done. He is shooting, Matt, through three games. Brunson is 37% from the field, 32% from three. He's averaging 27 points, and he's got 4.5, just about a little under 4.5 assists per game to his name so far in this series, but he's also got 13 turnovers, so a little over four a game. So the assist-to-turnover ratio is a little bit out of whack. The shots taken to points scored ratio is a little bit out of whack. Some of that is just what you expect in the NBA Finals, and whenever you go up against a defense like San Antonio.
20: Yeah, you got to give Spurs credit, too. I agree.
19: Absolutely, but I'm also agreeing with what you're saying. I mean, so far the Spurs have made it so you can't have a Mikal Bridges performance like the one that he had. You know what I'm saying? You can't have a Karl Anthony Towns performance where he just doesn't really seem to get very involved. And, you know, there's always two ways to look at that. I know a lot of people would be like, hey, Kat, be more aggressive. What are you doing? You need to demand the ball. But a lot of that is just, you know, the function of the offense. And if Jalen Brunson is over-dribbling, you know, he's not going to have a chance to function as that offensive hub. So, you know, could it be a night where you get a Josh Hart, a Mikal Bridges going off, you get an Anunoby game, you get a Karl Anthony Towns game, Matt, where, you know, maybe Brunson doesn't need to just go off and be efficient at doing so to win? That is possible. I don't see that being as extremely likely, even in this dream stretch that the New York Knicks have had, because that's just typically not the way it goes in the NBA Finals. You may get a ancillary performance or two players that are ancillary kind of performing that way, but typically it's about the stars getting it done, and I felt that way about in Game 3 about Wimby. And so I do what I'm saying, Matt, is I do agree with your point. At some point, Jalen Brunson needs to get going and needs to do so more efficiently. He's always going to take tough shots. He's going to make a lot of tough shots. That's just what happens when you're a guard like Jalen Brunson, who accesses the areas on the floor that he does, and he's 6'2", but there's got to be a better balance there.
20: Well, and I think it's fair to say he's probably trending in the right direction. Now, I don't know exactly how much momentum can carry over from one game to another, you know, in the playoffs. I misspoke. He was 7 of 25 in game two. He was 11 of 25 the other night and was actually 3 of 5 from three. So he shot the ball a little bit better. I think we talked about that yesterday or whenever it was. He actually shot the ball better in game three than he had game one or game two, yet the Knicks win the first couple of ball games. And I do think what you said about Towns has a lot to do with that. Towns, only 4 of 10 the other night. They need more out of Karl Anthony Towns. And I know, you know, what he's, you know, been tasked to do defensively. I understand that. But at the same time, I think they need more from Kat if the Knicks are going to win this series as well.
19: They did say from the previous game that Wimby's shove will not be upgraded. You know, I thought that that could have been a flagrant one. You know, I thought he probably should have been assessed a flagrant one, at least a foul on that possession. But the league comes out and says, yeah, no additional punishment, which has been kind of a theme in this postseason. Of course, we're amplifying and magnifying everything that he does. But man, I sometimes I don't understand about what is a flagrant foul and what is not. Now, at some point, you know, Monty McCutcheon going on ESPN doesn't really help a whole lot whenever he's talking about these things. But that was a little surprising that was an upgrade, and not that that has any bearing on the game whatsoever. So maybe I shouldn't even focus on that. If Wimby got a flagrant foul for that in Game 3, or if he did not, it would literally have now no outcome on Game 4. So one of those things, I guess, that doesn't pertain to this
20: Well,
19: game.
20: So a lot of things there. Okay, first of all, I don't want to be hypocritical about this because we have talked in the past. I personally think it's a little silly that the NBA has a mechanism to where they can rescind technical fouls. In other words, over the course of a game, somebody can do something that an official deems worthy of a technical foul. That person might get teed up, and then the league, a day or two later, might rescind that technical. I've always found that a little silly. The fact, you know, because, I mean, the free throws were still shot. I mean, however that technical foul affected play. Did it give up possession for one team and give it to the other team? You know, all those things still happen. So I don't want to speak out of both sides of my mouth, Matt. On one hand, I find it kind of silly that the league can rescind a technical. So by that logic, I probably should feel it a little silly if the league goes back and awards a flagrant foul when one was not called. That said, you watch that video, man, and look, I understand that 40 years ago, we wouldn't even be talking about, you know, it would have been a playoff foul. It would have been, that's just the way the NBA is playing. It's not 40 years ago anymore. The league is officiated a lot different. So do you understand what I'm saying? I don't want to be hypocritical and speak out of both sides of my mouth and say, well, it's silly to be able to rescind a technical. So by that logic, should I not feel it kind of silly if they award a flagrant foul? Because you're right, has no bearing on the that particular game. Now, I will say this, and I was trying to research this, and correct me if I have this wrong here, because I saw two different things. But I believe the way this works is if a player racks up 4 flagrant foul points.
19: Correct.
20: For the entire postseason. Now, see, the first thing I saw was that it reset each and every series, but then I continued to read, and in this article on ESPN, it says flagrant.
19: It's the points for the entire postseason.
20: So yeah. If Wembanyama had the NBA chosen to go back and assess a flagrant foul, Wembanyama would be at 3 flagrant foul points for the postseason, which means 1 more flagrant foul, and he would be suspended.
19: So this, you know, while it may not necessarily have an effect on this game tonight, that could have an effect on the series moving
20: sure.
19: forward. That's what you're saying, right?
20: That's what I mean. So anyway, I'm kind of battling here between two mindsets. Again, I don't want to be hypocritical and think it's silly to be able to rescind a technical. So by that logic, why should you be able to go back and assess a flagrant foul? But on the other hand, boy, you see that video. I mean, there was nothing basketball related at all about that. I mean, there was, to me, there was wind up, there was follow through.
19: Should have been a flagrant one, in my opinion.
20: I kind of think so too. So,
19: I saw that watching the play. So I think his history was factored into that. I know people think that he's the dirtiest player to ever exist in the NBA. He's still got a relatively light track record when it comes to that stuff, and they said that they factored that into their decision. But at a certain point, enough of these incidents, you're not going to be able to have that to lean back on. Like at a certain point, we're not going to be able to say, yeah, there's no track record of this when there's starting to become one.
20: Well, I mean, there is. I mean, they're you know, again, again, this is one of those things that if Victor Wembanyama or somebody if he played for the Thunder or if somebody for the Thunder was continually doing this, I'd have to say the same thing. And we talked about Lou Dort in that one Nuggets game. And, you know, Lou Dort has a history of doing things that are either toe the line or go over the line. So again, I'm doing my best, Matt, not to be hypocritical about this, but I don't know how you watch that and don't at least see enough evidence there for a flagrant one. I don't personally understand that. But now having said all that, and the last thing I'll say, and I'll get out of the way.
19: Sure. No, you're good. You're good, brother.
20: I didn't expect for 1 minute the NBA to add a flagrant foul because I know this is going to sound this is going to sound conspiracy theory-ish, but the NBA does not want to put Victor Wembanyama in a situation where he may not play in the finals. I mean, let's just call it like it is. The NBA doesn't want that.
19: And nobody's watching the NBA finals to not see Wimby out there, by the way.
20: That's factual. That's just
19: kind of the way that it would go, I think, for any superstar. You know what I learned the flagrant points for the postseason was in 2016 when it had to pertain to Draymond Green.
20: Yeah.
19: That's when I learned the rule about the flagrant points in the off season. What happens if you're at three flagrant points, Matt, and you're trying to close out on a 3-point shot and you end up under somebody's landing area, which that happens. That actually happened in game 3 and you get suspended for a game. How tough would that be? I wonder if they would rescind that at that. If they would go through the gymnastics of rescinding the flagrant foul at that point. Like if you're going to do this, you might as well do that.
20: Okay, so let me ask you a question. Again, I'm not trying to put you on the spot. I'm asking because I don't know. I know they can rescind technical fouls. Can they rescind flagrant fouls? I don't know the answer to that.
19: I think so.
20: They can do that?
19: They can rescind flagrant fouls.
20: Okay.
19: Absolutely, well, because you know you wouldn't want a guy to be stuck with something and then now he's got that on his record, like driver's license points, like we're talking about.
20: Well, I think
19: they can rescind flagrants.
20: The only thing I would say to what you said, though, is... You know, in theory, these are world-class athletes that ought to have control of their body, and if they do something that is deemed a flagrant foul by the rule, and that's their fourth flagrant foul point, even if it is for something like, you know, coming up underneath somebody's landing on a shot, I don't know, Matt, it's hard for me to have a whole lot of sympathy for that. I mean... You know,
19: For sure. I'm just saying that can happen. Like we see that happen in the NBA. I'm just kind of something that just popped up in my head.
20: But really, the
19: fairness or not of that is not what I'm getting at. I'm just like, would they also rescind that because they've kind of set a precedent here where they can come back and And this is a little bit different than rescinding. It's sort of the opposite. So anyway, I just thought that was worth bringing up. This is The Drive on the Sports Animal. Looking forward tonight. I told you this yesterday, Matt. I really do feel like, and a lot of this series hinges on what happens tonight. Obviously, because if the Knicks win, then a lot of this analysis can be rendered null and void. But I think San Antonio at times in the series has had control. Even in the games where they have lost, they've been able to get off to great starts. They've been able to get off to leads, and they've been in these games. And I can kind of sense that they found a better defensive middle ground in how they guarded Jalen Brunson in the previous game, really similar to what happened in the Western Conference Finals, and really exposed the fact that New York does have one guy who can handle the ball and one guy you trust to, you know, not that the other guys can't do it, but just one guy who can create advantages, do so dynamically and all that. And if you can kind of nullify Cat's playmaking as a hub, and I, as we talked about earlier, I do think some of that was on the way that the Knicks were initiating their offense. But if you can cause Jalen Brunson to over-dribble it, wear himself out, over the series, I think that's going to have a cumulative effect. And I think it keeps the energy in your defense. I think it keeps you from scrambling and having longer closeouts the way that they tried to defend in game three versus the previous game, I see some real parallels to the way that the last series played out. So I would not be surprised at all if the Spurs do win this series. But a lot of this is going to be decided tonight. I mean, I think in a lot of ways I would be comfortable saying whoever wins this game tonight is going to have a good chance to win the series. So we'll see. The Knicks are our slight favorites. They're 2.5 favorites on the road. And this Spurs team is not just invincible. They're going to have to get more from a guy like Dylan Harper. I don't know if you can expect Stephon Castle to play such a good and clean game every single time. But I do think the defense that play against New York, I think they may have found something there. So be interested to see what happens tonight. Wanted to ask you a random question before we get out of here, Matt. Since this is summertime, I feel like this is the time for questions like this. Thinking about best sports in movies. And that's a different question, Matt, than asking what is the best sports movie. But what's the best sports in a movie or in a TV show? And I was thinking about the TV show Winning Time, and you know how I feel about that. I don't even really like that show
20: right. A
19: whole lot. But they had a guy who was filming that on rollerblades. They had a guy come in who was a pro rollerblader and a snowboarder before he went to film school. And the way they did these scenes is they didn't coordinate it. They didn't choreograph any of it. They were just like, go as hard as you can and try to be intense, as physical as you can for like 10 to 15 plays, and we'll just use the best footage that is out there. And so what they did in Winning Time, I thought, is maybe some of the best basketball that's ever been put on film, even though I don't like that show in particular. I don't know if there's any movies or TV shows, Matt, that you like that were like, okay, that is a really realistic and good depiction of the sport that's being played. Because there's a whole lot of bad examples out there. You know what I'm saying?
20: Yeah, there is. The one that leaps to mind, and I'm certainly not an expert when it comes to this sport, and I don't know how exactly this was filmed and how this, you know, if this was choreographed or how they did this, but I thought the action in Miracle was really good. The hockey action on the ice. It's not like I know the fundamentals of hockey or anything, or to know, hey, that guy could be more efficient skating this way, or this puck handling wasn't as good as it could have been, or whatever.
19: But you know, it looks good, yeah.
20: I always thought it looked pretty realistic to me. That's interesting. I'd have to think about that.
19: Yeah, think about that a little bit, and we'll let our text line think about that as well. 405-900-9957. Best sports in a movie, or best sports in a TV show. Not necessarily the best sports show or movie, but the
20: best
19: depiction
20: of. Depiction
19: of,
20: yes, right.
19: Yeah, exactly. So think about that. Johnny's text line, 405-900-9957, and Matt back in studio. We're here today at Johnson's. So welcome in, John. John, good to see you. How you
0: hey,
19: doing?
0: Good to see you.
19: Absolutely. In the midst of summertime here, and it is warm, warm, warm. But I guess we're about to get some rain.
0: Looks like we're going to get a little break in the temperature and maybe get some rain. Yeah.
19: That'll be good.
0: That would be real good.
19: How are things going out here?
0: Going good. Thanks, sir. We've got good rebates, good interest rates, good inventory, got a good selection to use, so everything's ready for people to come out and look and see what we have.
19: So, like, let's say your family, you got a first-time driver, you can help people out there?
0: Oh, yeah. Yeah, and I've got one of those as a grandson.
19: Oh, boy.
0: So, yeah, there's a lot of, you know, that first-time driver, that's a little... you get a little nervous about all that. People do, I know, especially if you haven't had much practice at it before. It's a whole new ball game. So we do have a lot of vehicles for first-time drivers. You know, price range lower, and so that's one thing. College kids, high school kids going to college might need a car. There's a lot of reasons you might need to look at a car now. So we'd love to have you come out.
19: A lot of people listening who work hard, man. They might need a heavy-duty work truck. You got them handled as well.
0: We've got a lot of trucks. 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They'll do any make. So come out and visit us at Kingfisher. It's not that far.
19: I used to come out here between, like, well, I'll say November and just a couple weeks ago, and I used to do my own talk show during the breaks or before or after the show with you guys about Thunder basketball, and now I'm like, I feel like a little, like we're missing something. I feel a little, like,
0: tough.
19: Absence in the
0: that
19: conversation.
0: Was tough, yeah.
19: It was tough. So,
0: but you know,
19: now it's into, okay, who can they draft? Who can they get in free agency? Who can they trade for to get better?
0: Hey, you not only got to be good, you got to have the right breaks. You got to have not injuries. You've got to – somebody gets hot, shoots a three-pointer from halfway to the half court line like Wimby did. I mean, there's just so many variables. It's hard to win. It's hard to win any time.
19: Truth.
0: Especially two in a row anymore. It's hard. So, I mean, they had a great year. And they'll have a great year next year, too. You know, it's too good of an organization. But the big thing is I'm into Little League State Baseball playoffs start next week.
19: Okay.
0: And I've got three grandkids, so that's going to be
19: sweet.
0: That's all I'm going to be thinking about. So
19: well, good luck to them.
0: Well, thanks.
19: And how old are the grandkids?
0: well, two of them play on 12U.
19: Okay.
0: And one of them is maybe 8U.
19: So are we talking
0: eight and under?
19: Kid pitch and pitching machine, or is it all kid
0: plays
19: pitch? Or?
0: Kid pitch.
19: Okay.
0: Or coach pitch.
19: Coach pitch.
0: Coach
19: okay.
0: pitch.
19: Okay.
0: And then the other two are second year of kid pitch.
19: Okay. Very fun.
0: Which the first year of kid pitch is kind of brutal. Because it's usually walk, steal,
19: right?
0: Walk. Yeah, I mean, it's,
19: right.
0: It's just, but no, they're pretty good.
19: Any crazy parents you encounter?

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0: Better Life with Dr. Sanjay Gupta.
1: Colleague of mine was telling me the other day about how their Instagram feed is filled with videos, most of them kind of funny, about how grandparents and friends tend to bulldoze new parents out of the way to get to see their baby. As a dad of three daughters, I know how life really does become all about them the moment those kids are born. But I also know parents are still people, too, who need their own attention beyond being mom or dad. And moms, in particular in those early years, can feel especially invisible in the eyes of other people. So what can you do to stop contributing to what is known as maternal invisibility? Women we spoke to said these two things were the most helpful. When people stopped to ask how they could best support them, number one, or when they took the initiative to handle certain tasks that obviously needed to be done. I'm Dr. Sanjay Gupta, helping you live a better life.
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4: All upset. And that is why the New York Knicks, Matt, who, as we'll learn here in a second, have a pretty good relationship with NYPD, is calling them party poopers. Now they are publicly fighting with NYPD. The team called NYPD Commissioner Jessica Tisch and New York City Mayor Zoran Mamdani the biggest party poopers for putting security restrictions around the Garden for tonight's contest. The city has approved a watch party. The venue, though, is complaining that the level of security is unnecessary. So there's going to be about, I think, 1,000 people outside of Madison Square Garden who will be ticketed to watch the watch party. However, there will be like the frozen zones that you saw, and just a ton of police presence there as well. This is a team, like I said, Matt, has a pretty good relationship with NYPD to the point where they have undergone a PR campaign earlier this year that was simply called "Thank You NYPD." They even had, as we're about to hear here in a second, a concert, a benefit concert at Madison Square Garden for NYPD.
5: Square Garden hosted a Thank You NYPD concert. 15,000 members of the police department, including officers, were invited to leave the uniform home and bring their loved ones to indulge in a few hours of live music and comedy.
3: This has got to be the safest place in New York City right now.
6: So this was a concert for police officers and their families to attend, is what you're saying, right?
4: Right?
6: Okay,
4: yeah,
6: free
4: for them to attend. And you know who that was at the end there?
6: Tracy
4: I'm sure
6: Morgan.
4: You could recognize by his voice. Yeah, he was chilling there. They didn't have comedy and all that stuff. Like they started this 2 months ago. This campaign probably closer to three back in March. And so, you know, just to kind of create some goodwill between Madison Square Garden and
6: sure.
4: the Knicks and NYPD. They even enlisted one of your friends, Matt, Triple H. To do a PSA for them.
7: This is the game Triple H from the WWE. I just wanted to take a moment to thank all the NYPD officers that keep our city safe. We appreciate you.
4: Yeah, that was 2 months ago. So we've gone from that, Matt, to calling them party poopers. I don't know what that means for their relationship moving forward here, but I thought that was an interesting shift in dynamics.
6: And you said that they used that term in like an official statement? Party pooper,
4: party poopers. That is an exact quote from the statement. Yes, that was released.
6: I love the idea that somebody, some PR person somewhere, had to like sign off on, yeah, let's release this statement, and yes, we are going to include the term party pooper in the statement.
4: That's going to help smooth things over.
6: Oh yeah, that'll go a long way. I would just say this. Obviously, in Oklahoma City, I don't have a great grasp. I've never even been to New York, so I don't have a great grasp exactly of all the ins and outs of what needs to be done to keep that area of New York City safe. Police officers and police forces are not perfect, but more often than not, I'm going to side on their side of trying to go maybe a little bit too far in keeping us safe.
4: And it's total chaos, man.
6: Yeah.
4: I mean, it's total chaos. But here's what they're saying. Here's another quote. We've been told that NYPD will once again implement the same frozen zone restrictions, which were supposedly to thwart any threats related to the president's attendance. We now know these restrictions were never about the president. It was just a convenient excuse to restrict how New York Knicks fans celebrate. These celebrations are part of the heart and soul of New Yorkers. The actions of the mayor and the police commissioner, supposedly in support of Knicks and their fans, are difficult to understand. We urge them to lift these restrictions and embrace the love of the team. So that's the angle they're taking on it. A spokesperson for the city said, we understand they're passionate about the Knicks, and the overwhelming majority of fans who watched the game last night watched it in ways that were both safe and fun, but fights and disruptive incidents, including assaults on police officers, are unacceptable and will not be tolerated. So that's their side of it.
6: And again, this is another thing where I don't want to be hypocritical, because I can remember, you know, whatever year it was, Matt, in the playoffs where Thunder Alley was done away with, you know, right just north of the arena, you know, between the arena and, you know, the old Marriott or whatever. And that was due to, now help me out with the facts here. I don't want to let the facts not get in the way. That was due to a there was a shooting, but it was farther east into Bricktown. And after that, again, help me out if I've got my facts wrong, but after that shooting for that particular year, the Thunder or the city or whoever decided to do away with Thunder Alley. And I
4: That's what I understand. Yeah. Just a few blocks away is where it was.
6: It was a few blocks away. Now here's where I don't want to be hypocritical, because I remember at the time thinking that, because if I remember right, that shooting had nothing to do with Thunder Alley or anybody in it. It was like a totally separate deal. And I remember being kind of bummed out about that, because I thought that was a really cool concept to do something like that. So I'm trying my best not to speak out of both sides of my mouth. I would just say, more often than not, Matt, I think common sense, and I think going maybe a little bit farther than necessary to protect citizens is probably the right way to go. Am I looking at it too rationally or what?
4: I mean, there's got to be a middle ground here, like everything else, because I definitely understand we live in a society where one idiot or two idiots can ruin things for the rest of everybody else. I do think, like, not allowing people to walk in Midtown Manhattan is a little crazy, you know, mm-hmm. in a certain section of Midtown Manhattan. And I definitely agree with what the statement said. It was like, I thought these were in place because the president was here. No, the president isn't here. Can we at least, like, back it off just a little bit? But they're doing, it seems like, almost exactly the same thing. So I'm probably doing the same thing that you're talking about, speaking out of both sides of my mouth. But I just think the story is interesting, especially since they were just having a campaign to thank them, which was, I don't really know any other reason for that other than just to create some goodwill between the entities and NYPD. And now they're going back on that thing, and they're calling them party poopers, which is sure to smooth over dynamics
6: between those two. You bet.
4: Yeah, absolutely. Absolutely. That is a shame, man, though, because that was so fun, Thunder Alley, and I do wish we could bring that back. And I guess they've got Thunder up in the park now, but it really was one idiot or two idiots that ruined that for everybody. Like, why are you even... You know, I was about to say, why are you bringing a gun to a watch party? As we just talked about, they didn't even have anything to do with it. They were a couple blocks away. So, yep, just takes a couple of idiots to ruin it for everybody else. And the Knicks fans, they can mob up on people now.
6: Well, and we're getting a lot of text messages about that.
4: That can
6: too.
4: Happen regardless. You know,
6: it can.
4: I mean, that's
6: kind of
4: that happened with all of the stuff in place in the
6: Correct.
4: Previous game.
6: That's right.
4: That happened after Game 3 when the president was there. So I think that could still happen even with all these there. So. I thought that was interesting to bring up.
6: Sports Animal. Again, the only thing I would say is I'm not going to get too mad at a city or a police force going maybe a little bit overboard in order to protect their citizens. That's all I'll say. I mean, it, without being up there, without knowing exactly, you know, how things work in that part of New York City or any part of New York City, because I've never been there before.
4: My experience in New York City was interesting. Just seeing the In the office, there's just so much. Like, you could stop somebody every couple of minutes if you wanted to. If you were stopping every single potential crime you saw take place, then you would probably never get off of work.
6: The story I always love, the story you tell of a police officer that was literally what did you say, like 25 feet away from somebody abusing a drug.
4: We're sitting there on the subway platform, and we've got my nephew, who was like a year old, and there's a dude about 20 feet away who appears to be hitting some sort of pipe. I mean, you could assume whatever he was doing was probably illegal. And then, like 25 feet away, there's another officer, Matt. He's just chilling, looking on his phone, playing Candy Crush or Pokemon Go or whatever he was doing. I was like, hold on. Like, I understand, like, what I just said. You can't stop everything, but that seems to me pretty blatant. Dude smoking crack on the subway platform. Still not doing anything there. So, but again, it's all craziness. All right, this is the Drive on the Sports Animal. I wanted to get to the question that we had posed just a minute ago. Best sports in film. Not necessarily the best sports film or best sports TV show, but like the best depiction of. And Matt, for some reason, the Giants text line isn't loading for me. White Men Can't Jump was one that I remember. That's a pretty good one.
6: That was one of them. I can step in while it's reloading.
4: I know
6: for
4: Friday
6: you.
4: Night Lights was one of them too. The TV show.
6: The TV series.
4: I'll throw the movie
6: series.
4: In there as well.
6: Yeah, the TV series. Somebody from the 580 texted in, Little Big League has the best baseball being played in the movie. And I think part of that is because you actually had real life baseball players. You know, you had, I mean, there were a lot of Major League Baseball cameos in that. There was Ken Griffey Jr., there was Randy Johnson, there was Mickey Tettleton. There were, and I'm sure there was a lot more that I'm leaving out.
4: Does take you out of a movie when you watch it and they throw a baseball or a football and they look as if they've never done anything athletic in their entire life. Looks like that's the first time they've ever thrown one. It takes me out of movies when that happens.
6: Did you know, on that subject, and it was on the internet, so it has to be true, so I'm going with
4: yeah.
6: it. Did you know, think about the movie Major League, okay? One of my favorite movies, you know, ever. I mean, you know, everybody knows the movie. Did you know that if you pay attention to that movie, you rarely, or if ever, see Wesley Snipes running at full speed? And supposedly the reason was he really wasn't that fast. And so a lot of the running scenes of him, if you think about it, like, okay, so think about when when they pull him out of the dorm and they set him outside because he didn't have an invitation to camp, and then he like runs, you know, onto the running drill in his pajamas. Remember how they slowed that down there?
4: Yeah, slow motion. Yeah.
6: And remember some of the other running scenes? I mean, I can't offhand say this is 100% accurate, but I know a lot of the scenes where he was stealing bases, or like at the very end of the movie where he's scoring the winning run, that was shot in or presented in slow motion.
4: That's hilarious.
6: I've read multiple times on the internet the reason that was done is because Snipes really wasn't that fast.
4: And so it made him look faster by slowing him down?
6: Yes.
4: That's really funny. Does he ever throw in that movie? I don't seem to remember him throwing in that movie either. Which is good. If you can't throw a baseball, then don't depict him on film doing so.
6: I don't.
4: Because that will take you out of it.
6: I don't recall. I'm sure I'll remember something and I'll feel totally dumb for not recalling. But I don't
4: recall. No, but I don't remember that being the case.
6: Okay, so some of the other votes here. Blue Chips, someone
4: said. Okay, good one.
6: Remember the Titans? I don't know about Remember the Titans. I mean, some of it was good. Some of it, I don't know. Let's just say it didn't age well. Let's just say the cheese factor for me has gone up a little bit on some of the football action.
4: The important part is not the games. Remember the Titans. It's just what happens in between them.
6: White Men Can't Jump is one.
4: Great one. Great one.
6: What did you think about A League of Their Own?
4: In terms of what we're talking about,
6: I could go either way on that. I don't know if that was necessarily the best.
4: I would say it's probably. It's a great sports movie, but for what we're talking about,
6: I don't know.
4: I think it's pretty average. I would say.
6: Some of it, and somebody brought up Major League. A lot of the action in Major League, I thought, was pretty decent. Now, I do think there were times where Roger Dorn looked a little unnatural, like when he was at the plate. That's Corbin Burnson's character. Sometimes that looked a little unnatural to me. The Jake Gyllenhaal fighting movie. Was that Southpaw? Is that the one that was?
4: I haven't seen that one.
6: I forget if that
4: Love
6: was Southpaw or there was another one. But let's see. Someone texted in with The Sandlot. It wasn't bad. It's okay, I guess.
4: Again, another one you're not watching for athletic excellence necessarily.
6: No, not particularly. For the love of the game, I don't know about that one either. I guess it was okay. Someone texted in Forrest Gump for the ping pong.
4: Football, yeah, that's great.
6: But the ping pong. Let's see, Coach Carter. I really like Coach Carter a lot.
4: I'm trying to remember what the basketball scenes look like in that movie.
6: Yeah, it's hard for me to really kind of remember that. Somebody texted in Bull Durham. Now, I'll say this. There is some decent baseball action, although a lot of the things in Bull Durham, as much as I love the movie Bull Durham, and I love it, there's a lot of exaggeration and a lot of cheesiness. Like, for example, Nuke LaLoosh, when that character, Tim Robbins' character, went way overboard, like in his windup. Nobody, and I know windups back 40, 50 years ago used to be different than what they are now, but nobody would wind up like Tim Robbins did in that movie. And then the thing, what I didn't like about Bull Durham was a lot of the argument and the antics back and forth between Nuke LaLoosh and Crash Davis. That stuff doesn't. I mean, that stuff doesn't go on. I mean, you don't.
4: Not realist. Yeah.
6: No, it's really not all that realistic. Now, that's not necessarily the athletic scenes. That's more the drama and the dialogue. But again,
4: I've got two
6: love
4: more to throw out.
6: Yeah,
4: I've got two more to throw out there. One of which I'm going to bend my rules on, but the first one I think is right in the wheelhouse. The boxing scenes in the movie Ali.
6: Okay.
4: Muhammad Ali,
6: yep.
4: Obviously. Those are tremendous. They make you feel like you're in the ring. It's very visceral. It's very physical. And then this is not even really so much sports being depicted, but like the administration of sports being depicted, Matt. Any scene in Moneyball where they're talking about trades or negotiations or scouting
6: right.
4: players or anything like that, you're like, you watch that as a sports fan and you're like, okay, that feels real. I feel like I'm in the room with those guys.
6: Somebody did bring up about Major League. You know, Charlie Sheen actually played baseball and I think was a pretty decent high school baseball player. Charlie Sheen, his athletic scenes weren't bad. There were some other ones that weren't great. Tom Berenger playing, you know, Jake Taylor. I don't know. It wasn't. I don't think it was the best.
4: There's some pretty funny answers on our Johnny's text line. Kingpin.
6: Yeah,
4: there's a lot
6: that.
4: From that movie. That's
6: Air Bud.
4: Really interesting. Air Bud. I do like the people who answered Space Jam. Not they're being funny. They're obviously not being real.
6: Right.
4: But because when I watched that when I was a kid, Matt, you know, remember the stretch dunk?
6: Oh yeah,
4: from that movie.
6: Yeah.
4: At one point in time, I thought you could do that whenever I was young enough to think such a thing. I thought that could happen. And so at one point in time, I agreed with you, but that was several decades ago. The Boxer, Louis says? I haven't seen that one.
6: Just a movie called The Boxer?
4: Daniel Day-Lewis is in it?
6: I do.
4: I haven't seen that one.
6: I do give high marks to Chevy Chase's golf skills in Caddyshack. I mean, look, I know it's Hollywood. I'm kidding about that, but I thought Ty Webb actually looked like a pretty decent golfer. And again, I'm not a golfer, so I don't necessarily know all the fundamentals of everything. But
4: you can definitely tell when somebody's never swung a golf club before. That's even worse than somebody who's never thrown a football or a baseball before when you see them do that.
6: Right.
4: You can definitely tell if it's their first time swinging a golf club. Anything else that sticks out here? I've got some access now, but we're getting a ton of texts on us.
6: Yeah, someone said Rocky wasn't bad. I thought someone brought up 42. I didn't think that was that bad. I thought that was all right. I thought the baseball
4: decent.
6: Was decent in 42.
4: I thought I wasn't a huge fan of that movie, but what was depicted in there I felt like was pretty realistic. Felt like that was good. All right, well, keep texting us up. We can continue to get to those as we move along here. 405-900-9957. It's 405-900-WWLS on our Johnny's Trucker Boy, their text line, and our Lucky Star line. Next segment will be yours at 10 o'clock, Matt. I'm going to get into our Stacey King tribute that we promised yesterday. I had a great time going through some of these old Stacey King calls. So got that coming up. Next segment, we'll talk to you here on The Drive at Johnson's of Kingfisher on 98.1 FM, WWLS, the sports animal.
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4: Welcome back to The Drive on The Sports Animal. Now, because of this conversation, Matt, I think we're blending all of the topics at once. Wimby got a comparison to a Jean Girard from Talladega Nights.
6: That's actually not that bad, yeah.
4: That's where we're at right now, which I appreciate it, kind of synthesizing everything that we had everything that we've talked about so far. Just say, I love crepes. You ever had a crepe before?
6: Have I had a crepe? I probably have, but not enough where it was like a memorable occasion. You know what I'm saying? Like, I don't remember.
4: If you did, it was very average.
6: Yes, right. It was not life-changing for sure.
4: Well, that makes sense. I mean, they're just like thin pancakes. It's just a French word for them. That's all it is.
6: It sounds more tasty, though.
4: Out of the 580, someone trying to bring us down, Million Dollar Baby. Maybe one of the most depressing endings to a movie of all time, Million Dollar Baby. Cool Runnings, a movie that I haven't seen or thought about in a long time, but I guess this texter is saying they really did bobsled for it, which that'd be kind of cool to learn how to do that in preparation for that movie, The Great Cuba Gooding Jr. The Rookie with Dennis Quaid, Miracle, 1980 U.S. hockey team. We did get some Friday Night Lights, Matt, which I forgot to say on air, this quibble that I had with Friday Night Lights. That's set in like the 80s or 90s or whatever, right? Everybody's wearing Under Armour. That's a brand that wasn't even around back then. Yeah. Like, and again, that's probably a stupid thing to get hung up on, but it's like it just takes you out of the movie for a second, which I think is kind of the purpose of this conversation. It's like for total immersion, it's like if you're going to have a sports movie and you're going to have sports scenes, then they better be good. Because otherwise, you're just completely making me think about the fact that I'm watching a movie and this isn't real, and why am I not watching real sports instead of this?
6: Yeah, late 80s state of Texas, 88, 89, somewhere in there.
4: Yeah, yeah. There's no Under Armour back then. So
6: no,
4: that's stupid, but it takes me out of it.
6: And I thought some of the football, like particular, I thought, you know, the state championship game between, you know, Permian and Dallas Carter. I thought there was a lot of creative liberties taken with. I mean, there's no way that a football team is going to get away with everything that Carter was able to get away with in that movie, the way the movie was depicted. Right. Now, Dallas Carter was, they were to be feared. I'm not saying that, you know, they, I'm not saying they weren't a good team. They were a tremendous high school football power at that time. Some of the football scenes were a little exaggerated in that movie for me.
4: I love the Teen Wolf answers as well. I mean, you thought you'd seen it all with an alien. How about a werewolf on the basketball floor? That would certainly make an impact on you. Jerry Maguire, Show Me the Money.
6: Mm-hmm.
4: You agree with that one?
6: It's okay. I'd say okay. I don't know. Maybe I might have too high of a standard. You know what I'm saying? Like I might have just too high of a of I may need to grade more on a curve. For
4: is it to the point
6: movies.
4: Where like you have to stop watching though, or can you at least kind of suspend your disbelief?
6: I can suspend my disbelief with that one. I can with that one.
4: I think if the surroundings are good enough, you can absolutely mm-hmm. do so. I'm telling you, man, you know how I feel about the show Winning Time.
6: Yes.
4: I didn't like how they portrayed certain people in that show, but the fact that they got this dude rollerblading around in the middle of them playing basketball, and even when they go and dunk, he will rollerblade up onto this ramp and go and film it. Like, it's because of the way that it is, and obviously it doesn't matter to you because he's behind the camera when he's on rollerblades, but it feels like you're in the action, and because it's not some, like, dolly shot or something like that, like it feels like you are actually on the floor playing with those. Like I think that might be the best depiction of basketball that I've seen.
6: Several submissions of the program is one of my favorite movies of all time, football movie. Couple of people have said F1 with Brad Pitt, said that was pretty good. Somebody else said Days of Thunder, so maybe some of the auto racing people thought was a pretty good depiction of.
4: I haven't seen F1, and I think that's made by the people who made the most recent Top Gun movie. I've heard that is a spectacle, but I've also heard from F1 fans that that is not very realistic.
6: Oh, is that right? Okay, well, see, I wouldn't.
4: But somebody who has seen it and watches more F1 than I do can speak on that.
6: Well, I mean, where's Preston Poole when you need him? Get his ass in
4: or Gideon, here. Man. I mean, both those guys are like F1 savants, man.
6: Right.
4: I mean, they're crazy. But I've talked to both of them about that when that movie came out, and they didn't seem all that
6: they weren't thrilled with it. Okay, I got you.
4: Uncle Rico and Napoleon Dynamite.
6: I saw that. That's pretty good.
4: Everybody knows somebody who could throw the football over the mountain.
6: You got it.
4: We all know somebody in the glory days who could absolutely absolutely do so. All right, appreciate the answers on that. We will we can weave more of those in as we go along. But I do want to get to this coming up next here. Need a healthy portion of Stacey King calls in the audio buffet that is coming your way when we return here to Johnson's of Kingfisher. We always tell you to forget the nonsense, drive to Johnson's because you're going to get a dealer for life when you come out here. So we talked with John a little bit earlier. First time drivers out there, just need something for the summertime. They've got you handled. Anything up into a heavy-duty work truck. If you need to get some stuff done, they got you covered there with great deals and rebates going on. So come and ask them about that. And their service department always open for you ahead of your summer road trip. 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
31: A better life with Dr. Sanjay Gupta.
32: People have started using AI for all sorts of things, but I cannot think of an area where the stakes are higher than your health. First of all, I'll tell you this. I know doctors who have cracked some seemingly impossible cases with the help of AI, so it can be a powerful tool. But AI can also hallucinate, provide bad advice, and be just as confident when it does that. If you do decide to plug any personal medical information into one of these chatbots, you should know that while the companies that created them have robust privacy protections in place, they are not bound by HIPAA, like your healthcare provider is. Whatever the advice presented to you, take it with a degree of healthy skepticism. Always get a second opinion. And remember, if you ever experience concerning symptoms, skip the AI consult and head straight to the ER. I'm Dr. Sanjay Gupta, helping you live a better life.
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4: Game four of the NBA Finals is this evening. 2.5-point favorites are the New York Knicks after losing the previous game. Can the Knicks go up 3-1, or will this be a knotted up at 2-apiece series after tonight? We will find out if that is the case. Looking forward to that, along with the College World Series coming up here pretty soon here with the World Cup. More on the great cultural exchange happening here about 20 minutes from now, Matt. But as a teaser, did you happen to see the split Argentina slash Auburn University jersey that was created?
6: No, although,
4: because that was next level.
6: I did see video. Okay, so there was a game at Jordan-Hare. Was it last night?
4: Yes,
6: or the night
4: there
6: before?
4: there was a international friendly at Jordan-Hare. That is correct.
6: And I guess
4: in Auburn,
6: I guess somebody was amazed that there was like an eagle flying overhead.
4: Yeah, yeah, and they said it was like the greatest stadium that they had ever seen. And so this like this thing you see online about like the European mind cannot comprehend this or that. It's like we're watching that play out in real time, in fact. So more on that coming up here in 20 minutes. But really wanted to continue to honor Stacey King, who had passed away way too early this week. And we talked about his broadcasting and how much energy and joy he brought to the game. And I think that was kind of his trademark. We referenced this call yesterday. This may have been the best call of his entire career, for my money.
8: Lead pass. Whoa!
13: Stop it! Stop it! Did not do him like that! What are you doing, Dragons? Did you not get the memo? Derrick Rose can go upstairs.
8: He double clutches this. Watch this.
13: Oh, my goodness!
8: I mean, he actually pumps this ball. Watch.
13: I want to go higher! Oh, my goodness!
6: Did you not get the memo? Apparently he did not.
4: Did you not get the memo? Go upstairs. did you read the poem that Derrick Rose wrote? I don't even know if I can call it that. It really was kind of a poem.
6: Wow.
4: I can do it pretty quick. It said, Stacey King, your voice became part of mine, calling out moments that now live beyond time. When the lights got dim and the crowd moved on, your belief stayed strong and carried on. You didn't just call plays. You helped tell my story from the pain of struggle to the height of glory. So if my name still echoes, if my rose still grows, a piece of that garden is yours, I hope you know. I thought that was pretty
6: wow, that,
4: pretty touching
6: that's
4: by,
6: pretty
4: by
6: good.
4: Derrick Rose.
6: Yeah, it's a poem. You
4: I know.
6: I qualify
4: yeah,
6: that
4: that's
6: as a poem,
4: definitely,
6: for sure.
4: Definitely a poem. Yeah, so I thought that was pretty cool. And a lot of these calls, by the way, or several of them, are going to be Derrick Rose calls because those were some of the most exciting moments of Chicago basketball over the last couple of decades, really since Michael Jordan. But this next call wasn't even it's not a playoff game. It's not even a regular season game. It's actually a preseason game winner that he brought a ton of energy to.
8: Heinrich flips it in. Butler fires.
13: Goodness, it's only preseason, but I'm hyped. Neil Funk, Jimmy G, buckets, gets buckets. Oh my goodness, give me the hot sauce, Neil Funk, give me the hot sauce.
8: Three by Butler.
6: Okay, let's educate people that may not know. In case you thought you heard a dirty word there, twice.
4: It does kind of sound like that.
6: Twice over the course of the 19 seconds, the former play-by-play voice of the Bulls was Neil Funk, F-U-N-K.
4: Neil Funk.
6: Just to reassure people and just to shoo the FCC away. because it sounded like he said something very different, but he was literally addressing his partner by name a couple times in that.
4: It's part of what makes it so provocative. But it's
6: yes.
4: also a preseason game winner, which is funny. It's Jimmy G. Buckets, and the G stands for gets, so just don't ever
6: Jimmy G.
4: That.
6: Buckets is pretty good.
4: The G stands for gets. Jimmy gets buckets. This next call here, I'm always kind of fascinated with the administration of a broadcast, Matt, because there's so many. I think people think a lot of broadcasters just show up and turn on the microphone and don't think about not only some of the prep work that goes into it, but also just like all the stuff that you have to do to enable you to do this and all
6: yes.
4: the things that you got to read and all that. Like, you got to make sure this happens at a certain time and this, and a lot of that's taken care of the producers, but you got to execute it as the broadcaster. And he was really, really upset, Stacey was, that he wasn't a part of this liner. And so he made himself a part of this liner.
14: Nationwide is on your side.
13: Okay, wait a minute. Stop it right there. You cannot get it. No.
14: All right,
13: do it right. You just ruined the whole move.
14: To join the nation, contact Jeff at jeffvook.com. And remember, Nationwide is on your side.
13: Woo! The golden pipes are back. If you ever interrupt me again, I'm going to smack you.
6: Ooh. That's not real nice.
4: He said it with a smile on his face, though. I don't think he was being serious, obviously. But yeah, I love that he stopped him in the middle of that read and was like, "No, let me do the jingle. I want to sing the jingle." And I don't think he sung it half bad.
6: Jeff,
4: can you play it again.
6: Jeff, we can't. Jeff Vukovich, to this day, still sponsors Cubs and White Sox broadcasts. So Jeff Vukovich is kind of the Pied Piper of insurance agents in Chicago.
4: Did he ever have any sort of marketing synergy with Nikola Vucevic?
6: That I don't know. It should have happened. Yeah, let's listen to Stacey one more time.
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16: Woo! The golden pipes are back. If you ever interrupt me again, I'm going to smack you.
4: That's what Matt says to himself in his head whenever I step all over him. He thinks about it mentally. Doesn't necessarily happen physically, but that's just what he thinks. Okay, next one here. This was not a preseason game winner. This was Josh Giddey's half court game winner that Stacey King just came absolutely unglued for.
17: Here's Reeves. Reeves straight to the cup. Plays it in to take the lead. Bulls are out of timeouts. 2 seconds left. Giddey for the win. Go!
18: Oh, my God! I cannot believe this. Elizabeth, I'm coming, baby.
19: The same team. You better embrace them. Get your tickets. Buy them. This is a special team. A lot. Elizabeth, watch Giddey. Half court. That's a shot for the ages. That will be replayed when we're all gone. What a shot to win a game from half court. Wow.
6: Do we know the identity of Elizabeth?
4: So it's probably half the people listening to that were like, "Who, Elizabeth? You're what?" That's from Sanford and Son.
6: That's right. Yeah,
4: from Red Fox's character. He'd say that like that. He's having the big heart attack. He's gonna join his his wife, who's up.
6: Elizabeth,
4: up in heaven.
6: I'm coming. Oh my gosh.
4: But you hear that and you're like, "Excuse me, what'd you say?" I also don't necessarily agree that is a shot that we will be replaying until the end of time when we're all gone. I mean, it was a great shot. It was a game winner. I don't know if it's one of those, hey, man, remember when we saw that Josh Giddey half-court shot? Yeah, man, totally. That was one of the best things I've ever seen. I mean, it was crazy, but it's not necessarily something that's going to get replayed a bunch.
6: I agree with that. It's not going to be like one of the most, especially with that organization's history. They've seen a game winner or two that really meant something. I will say this, though. If you see that clip, I thought it was exceptional camera work and direction. Because here I am trying to be a TV critic. Because
4: yeah,
6: and that was Austin Reeves, I believe, for the Lakers that hit a shot to put the Lakers ahead. And then, as you heard Adam Amin say, there were no timeouts. And as the clock is ticking down, 3 seconds, 2 seconds, 1 second, whoever is running that camera kind of widens out, so they get the shot. And they get, like, a lot of the lower bowl's reaction. I thought it was fantastic camera work. I was a big fan of that.
4: That's cool, man. I mean, some of these broadcasts are incredible. Bulls broadcast is a good one. I've always kind of tuned in, even though they're not good. A lot of that is just hearing Stacey King.
6: Oh,
4: they
6: do. Yeah.
4: They do a really good job there. Fun fact about that shot. If he doesn't make that half-court shot, Cooper Flagg is a Bull. They had tied odds. They flipped a coin for a 1.8% chance or a 1.7% chance to get the top overall pick.
6: I did not know
4: and
6: that.
4: And if the Bulls didn't win that game, they win that coin flip and end up jumping up there to get number one. So that was kind of really a costly shot there for Josh Giddey and the Bulls. But very, very exciting moment. More exciting moments to come here. Another Derrick Rose one. I mean, how could we not continue to play all of the Derrick Rose highlights? But this is another one of my favorite calls.
14: Rose crosses over the fadeaway.
20: Got it. I missed it back and kissed myself.
14: Oh my
20: MVP
14: gosh, it's
20: time.
14: Over.
20: Windy City Assassin does it again.
4: I mean, is that a what does that even mean? Is that a James Brown reference?
6: I don't know.
4: Jump back, want to kiss myself.
6: Yeah, kiss myself. Right. Yeah.
4: Step back and kiss myself. That's just a weird mental image, but that obviously wasn't rehearsed. I think that just kind of bubbled up out of the ether. Like I think
6: that's
4: he just had
6: like.
4: To say that.
6: I agree. Yep.
4: Love that call though. Absolutely love that call. Couple more here. Now this is another tremendous one. This is a I believe this is a Todd Gibson dunk that we're about to hear. Just an incredible poster, but Stacey King put a punctuation mark on it.
20: Oh
0: Does anybody know how to post videos to Facebook? Oh, my goodness. Taj Gibson just friend requested him. www.myface.com. Woo!
4: Now, I wouldn't recommend going to that website right now, especially if you're at work, but right. I love the does anybody know how to post videos to Facebook? Because that's only something that you could say if you're a certain age. Like, if I went up there and said that, people would be like, wait, you don't know how to post videos to Facebook? I think that's a tremendous call. One last one here where Freedom was under assault by Al Horford.
1: You know he's got that lift.
2: Yes.
1: Here it is.
2: Here it is right there. He went right at Freedom. Oh, Freedom. Ring the bell. Oh, Lord. Oh, Freedom. Ben Franklin's rolling over right now.
6: Ring the bell. That's pretty good.
4: Ben Franklin's rolling over right now. So there were so many more, Matt, that we could have played, but those were just some of the ones that stood out to me. I love those calls so much. So thanks for attending the audio buffet. 405-900-9957 or Johnny Strockleboy, the text line, and our Lucky Star line as well. We'd love to hear from you. True Sooner has called it. I don't know if he wants to talk about Stacey King or what, but what's up, True?
3: Well, two things real quick. First of all, yes, Stacey King, I was at the 88 Final Four game, and that team was incredible. That's the only loss I've never gotten over in any sport. Was that Kansas game. But yeah, he was just a big smiles and everything, you know, and just the way that team gelled. I think they ended up going 32-4 that year, or 33-3, something like that. But just the way that team gelled that year with Mookie Blaylock and, you know,
4: sure.
3: Dave Seeger and all those, it was just incredible to watch. But on this San Antonio team, the series, after watching Presti yesterday, and I'm paraphrasing, but he basically said, hey, just let us know what the rules are and we'll play by them, if I remember him correctly, talking right about how physical that series got. I mean, first of all, you know, we don't criticize Presti very much, but, I mean, did you not see how the series was being played the series before on what Wimby was doing? And did you not see how the Thunder players are being treated that whole series? And I'm kind of curious. I'm really kind of scratching my head on – why New York, why any team is not at least not matching the physicality. You know, when you say physical, I think to me, physical means different than being dirty. And I know you don't think that they're being dirty, but I think anytime you throw somebody to the court like that, I think New York needs to match. I think they need to come in at the first of the game tonight and they need to match that. And they need to, throw Wimby or something.
4: That's my thing, True, is I just don't like, I don't view it as the officials walking into the game and be like, all right, we're going to allow this team to do that. And the other team has no license to do that whatsoever. And there's a line between being dirty and being physical. And we don't always know what that line is. We don't always agree what that line is. So I'm certainly not here to act like they're all choir boys and altar boys all the time. That's definitely not what I'm trying to say, True.
3: I just don't understand why teams aren't – like, why didn't Oklahoma City – you know, they were clearly – SGA and those guys were clearly intimidated to go into the lane against him. And I don't understand why Oklahoma City didn't get more physical and start throwing him to the ground or whoever they need to throw to the ground, running through McCain, running through whoever they need to run through. I don't know why and New York and the Knicks, I don't know why the Knicks aren't being that way. I mean, if they're going to let one side get away with it. Now, you know, Brown talked about the free throw disadvantage. What was it, 24-8 the other night in the fourth quarter?
4: Yeah.
3: I mean, so.
4: Yeah. Yeah. You know, he was
3: maybe
4: complaining
3: they, maybe
4: about
3: they
4: that.
3: Are
4: yeah.
3: letting them, maybe they are letting them get away with a little bit.
4: Well,
3: more.
4: That. Again, I thought really that was the tone that was struck from the outset of the game. Like, I thought San Antonio came in and were like, yeah, we're going to be the team that's imposing. We're going to be the team that's physical. And that bell wasn't answered. And so I don't think that you can just pick up
3: right.
4: at some point in the game and appreciate the call, True. And especially when the whistle tightens and be like, yeah, now we're going to be that team. Like, you have to bring that energy from the outset of the game. So I just – Matt, it's hard for me to talk about officiating anymore after all of this. Like, I think I need a break from talking about officiating
6: yeah,
4: the game.
6: I agree.
4: Because there are just so many five, at least, at least things that decide the game before we talk about the officiating. And like as far as the Presti thing, I didn't really view that as like a him saying that the officiating was inconsistent, and maybe he's operating on multiple levels, and it probably was, but I viewed that as like a we're not going to make excuses based on the officiating. Just tell us what the rules are, and we'll go and play by those, and then that's up to you to determine whether we cross the line there. So I just. It's hard for me to talk about a game through that lens. Like, this team's allowed to do that, and that team's not allowed to do that. I think a lot of that is the way that you play from the outset of the game. I think a lot of that is just who you are as a player, and then go from there. There's going to be physicality that's allowed, and if it's a foul, call it. If not, don't. I mean, I think it's pretty simple, but it's hard for me to put so much onus on there, and I wish there wasn't as much focus, with all due respect to True Sooner, on that portion of the game.
6: I'm with you. I could use a break from officiating. I could use I could use a break from officiating for a lot longer than that. But yeah, there's just so much talk about it, and I'm just like, man, there's so many other things to get into besides that. Now, I understand.
4: And the Thunder, I'll say this too. The Thunder, by the way, get away with some
6: sure
4: physicality, and it's because they set that tone from the start of the season and the
6: right.
4: start of the game. But it's like we only focus on other teams that do that. So I know Thunder Nation probably won't go away from that, and that's, you know, they can talk about whatever they want to. But I just wish that Thunder fans, other 29 teams fans, there was less focus on officiating. But it is what it is. This is The Drive on the Sports Animal, 405-900-9957. That's 405-900-WWLS on our Johnny Starkle Brother text line and our Lucky Star line. Sounds like we might have some momentum, out on a Giannis trade, by the way.
6: Oh, really?
4: And, that's not all that surprising, because their owner came out and said, yeah, we'd like to trade Giannis before the NBA draft. Let me ask you, do you think that's a very smart strategy?
6: No.
4: To come out and be like, yeah, this is the timeline we're going to do this on. Isn't that crazy that you would come out and say something like that?
6: Yeah, I don't think it's real smart at all. I to me, that diminishes whatever leverage they had. Now, maybe he thinks, hey, look, this cat's out of the bag, but I don't know. I wouldn't. I think, don't you always kind of want to play your cards a little bit closer to the vest?
4: At least give yourself some options. Like, do you hear... Yep. Like, I think Sam Presti is one of the best in the NBA in terms of, like, getting up there, and he does talk a lot, but not really giving anybody a whole lot of anything. Like,
6: right.
4: what did Presti say whenever he was asked about his offseason plans? Oh, yeah, we might pick up those options, or we might not. Oh, yeah, we might draft a couple of players, or we might not. It's like everything is on the table, and I'm sure that it's true to a degree. I'm sure they have a preferred avenue, but the more options you have, the more leverage you have, really. So... But Mark Stein had some stuff to talk about with the Giannis trade, and they do think it's going to happen before the NBA Finals are over. And if you remember, was it the day of Game 7 when Kevin Durant got traded last offseason? I believe it was when Houston made their trade for Kevin
6: Durant.
4: Yeah,
6: so this that
4: stuff
6: rings
4: a
6: bell.
4: Can happen
6: yeah.
4: during the Finals. I think that was that Sunday of Game 7, and I think this very well could be the case. They do say the Bucks have yet to ask teams for their final offers. And are maybe waiting to execute that trade, and I know that Giannis wants to go somewhere with some history. Maybe this is nothing. Excuse me, Matt. Maybe I'm reading too far into this, but for Sam Presti to say this stuff could linger on into the summertime, there's no timeline for this stuff. It might take us a while to get through all of that. To me, that was a signal to the fan base, like, yeah, we're not trading for Giannis.
6: No,
4: I don't
6: doing
4: think
6: that.
4: That's the case.
6: They're not doing that. It's not a Presti thing.
4: Didn't think that was the case anyway.
6: I mean, in order to acquire Giannis, you would have to give a lot of the core that you have built, a core that won a championship last year, a core that went to a Game 7 of a West Finals this year, without two of your better offensive options. It's not happening. Joe Masato wrote an article about that last week. He was spot on. They're not trading Chet, and they're not trading Giannis. Look, I can handle anybody's opinion as to whether they should or not. But and you're right, and you were right yesterday. Presti was saying a lot of the same things he's saying about Chet now. He was saying a lot of those same things about Josh Giddey a couple of years ago. But Chet is somebody that they have obviously identified as one of their pillars here. Now, we can have a discussion as to whether or not that's a smart thing to do or not. But what I'm saying is that it's clear, it's obvious that they have identified that Chet is one of the players they want to build around. And that's just not a Presti thing to do, to blow something up when they've had so much success these last three seasons.
4: Just think about how you the listener, or you, Matt Meyer, would approach it if you were a GM. If you were not exploring every single option,
6: right,
4: going down every single avenue, then you would not be doing
6: your
4: job.
6: Not doing your job.
4: Like, you have to consider every possible thing. But I think when you look at the performance that he's coming off of and his perception around the league, you know, if you were trying to negotiate for Chet Holmgren, the first thing you would do, you'd point to and say, yeah, look at the NBA Finals or the Western Conference Finals.
6: Right.
4: Dude played horribly. Dude was a shell of himself. I'm going to need some more coming back my way if I'm going to trade for this guy just as insurance. Like, automatically, the Thunder are at a disadvantage if they try to deal him now because of that. Plus the deal, or plus the contract that he's
6: right.
4: about to make, it's just I don't think that would be smart business. Because then you would be really blowing a hole in your team. But he would have to at least consider it. And so that's why I brought up the Josh Giddey thing yesterday, is like he can get up there and say things, and he may not necessarily be

0: same things, you know, he's dealing with, and whatever, however you want to label it, whether it's, you know, mental or whatever the case is, whatever your opinion is, you know, there might be a team out there that might want an expiring contract like that. If Chet Holmgren has not progressed, if he has not gone on to improve, because remember, he's still really, really young too. So I don't see it. I do not see them trading him. And again, everybody have their opinion or whatever, but I don't see that happening.
1: Don't think it, and I don't think it's going to be honest here, but I think that's going to happen pretty shortly. Sounds like there's some momentum, according to Brian Windhorst. If there is a non-Lakers destination for LeBron James, what would that be? Brian Windhorst says, I would watch Golden State. He's played with Steph Curry, and Steve has a relationship with Steve Kerr based on the Olympics. You know that he's close with Draymond Green. Just mentally, and maybe I'm still stuck in the Western Conference Finals trilogy, or the Western Conference Finals, the NBA Finals trilogy that was played between the Cavs and the Warriors. It's difficult for me to imagine him in a Warriors uniform. And as soon as this stuff starts to come out, Matt, I honestly think, first of all, I'm like, he's coming back to the Lakers.
0: Yeah, smoke.
1: He's coming back to the Lakers. If we're starting to talk about him going to the Warriors, then he's coming back to the Lakers. But we'll see what happens there. I don't think any decisions have necessarily been made there.
0: I just saw this.
1: Team, by the way.
0: Have you seen LeBron James's comments that he made with Time magazine?
1: I did not. I know Shea was featured in Time too.
0: We might get into that a little bit. This is something that always seems to trip people's trigger. LeBron James, he likes himself some himself.
1: Did he use the word I or me or my?
0: There's quite a bit of that. But you know what though? I'll say this. I don't blame LeBron for saying what he said. We can discuss that coming
1: up.
0: Let's
1: bookmark it. Then we will talk about that coming up next, along with getting into the great cultural exchange that is happening. Our guy from Germany has started to explore the United States in his trek to take in the World Cup, and has finally discovered Buc-ee's. I think that's a big moment that we've been waiting for. So we'll talk about what LeBron said, and we'll talk about the great cultural exchange that is happening. When we return. We are here today at Johnson's of Kingfisher. Forget the nonsense. Drive to Johnson's. We're going to find out why you get a dealer for life. 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
3: Making sure your kids get enough sleep. 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
1: This is The Drive on Sports Animal here at Johnson's of Kingfisher. I know we teased a couple things, and we're going to get to those, but I wanted to ask you one question, Matt. And maybe this is a naive and stupid question, but what in the world is keeping Texas Tech from doing the right thing in this Brendan Sorsby situation and just saying, thank you, but no thank you, we're moving on down the line, versus what is happening right now, which is potentially like this existential threat against college football that's already a rat race as it is. Like, everybody is looking to get ahead, and, oh, they crossed that line, so we can cross this one. Well, this is the one line that as soon as you cross it, you're pretty much exiled from college football and in sports in general. If you're found a bet on sports, and instead of doing the right thing, they have chosen the legal avenue to get out of this, it would be so much easier, and they would have so much more integrity, Matt, if they just told him, we don't need you, thank you very much, but you're gone, and you might even be out some money, like a signing bonus or whatever the language in the contract is. And yeah, you might be at a competitive disadvantage, and I guess that's just the worst thing in the entire world, Matt, to not be in the best position to win, even if it means serving up your own morals and throwing them away. It's just, you know, that if you think about it from that angle of how easy it would be for Texas Tech just to wave their hand and this whole situation is done, it really makes you even more frustrated and makes you not like them even more than what might already be the case, which is quite a bit for most people.
0: Well, they want to win football games, and they want to compete and win conference championships, and they want to go, or for this year, because this is last year of eligibility, and they want to make a run at a national championship. It's that simple. And
1: is that worth all of this, though? That's what I'm asking. Like, is winning a couple more football games worth what is going to potentially happen to you and in the PR hit that you are taking right now, for lack of a better way to put that?
0: Ideally, no, but they view that it is. And now I will say this: if they were going to do that, they should have already done it, because now they've come out and made all these statements about how we're working with Sorsby so he can improve his mental health and all this other nonsense. They would look incredibly hypocritical if, after the public reaction and after the reaction of their competitors and the reaction, very public, open reaction. I mean, a lot of these things have been put out there publicly by, you know, ADs and school presidents of other conference members that have said things on the record. So I understand what you're saying. If Texas Tech was going to do that, if Texas Tech was going to take the moral high ground, then they should have done it much sooner. Because now, even though it might still ultimately be the right thing to do, now if they were to do that, it's going to look like they're totally reacting to the public and that sort of thing. I mean, how do you craft a statement if they were to come out tomorrow and reverse course? I mean, what would that statement look like? After further consideration, we have decided that doing the right thing is the most important. How do you go back on what they've said?
1: There's no undoing that. You're right. And there's already an investment in terms of all of the resources they have provided to get him back. But even if it was just a simple statement of, hey, we were wrong, we were too obsessed with trying to be as competitive as possible and give our fans the best experience possible that we overlooked our own morality to do so, I would gain some respect for them. And I think that, yeah, there's probably some feelings that are hurt that probably can't get unheard in college football, but you might at least have a chance for reconciliation at this point. But this is a guy in Cody Campbell who is right now trying to reform college football. He is trying to fix college football. In his own words, dude, you just ruined all of your credibility in one fell act by doing so. Nobody is going to listen to you anymore because of what has happened there. What about what about the athletic director? You know, Kirby Hokut. What about any one adult in the room, for lack of a better way to put that, who could stand up and be like, yeah, we were wrong to do this. There is an element of damage that they have already done.
0: Well, but, yeah, that's the deal.
1: To continue to double down and back into the corner on this, I don't think that's the right move.
0: Well, it may not be, but that's what I was going to say is, okay, so I can get with, if that was the path they wanted to go down, if they wanted to, you know, mea culpa and say, you know what, we're reversing course, you know, the bottom line is, you know, we're going to put, you know, morality above winning or whatever the case. I can understand gaining maybe a little bit of respect for that because ultimately they would be doing something to hurt their team on the field. But I also think I know what my opinion would be, and I know what the opinion of a lot of people would be. People would see right through that and would know that this is that if that is what they chose to do, it would be in direct. What am I looking for here? It would be because of all the negative feedback, country, you know, nationwide. It would be in direct response to all of the criticism.
1: Yeah. Can anybody admit that they were wrong anymore? I guess is what I'm getting at. Like, is anybody capable of doing that in sports and politics and real life? Is anybody capable of doing that? Because I understand he's got a lot of money. There's a lot of pride and ego that comes along with that. But if you just take this L, if you just eat this loss, man, I would have so much more respect for you than I have right now.
0: Couple of other things. One, we never know what's going on behind the scenes.
1: True.
0: And the reason I say that is this, and I'm not here to make any accusations. I don't have any idea. But I have talked with people that have coached in college football before. And there have been, I'll say this with as an educated guess, there have been instances where players, one would have thought, probably should have been dismissed from the team that were not dismissed for the team. And I think one of the reasons for that is the school is trying to handle a delicate situation in terms of that player then turning on the school and saying, oh, yeah, you're not going to let me play? Well, watch this. I'm going to unload, you know, what I know to the NCAA or whatever. Now, of course, the NCAA nowadays is completely powerless. But you understand what I'm saying? I always remember, again, I always relate this back to the 30 for 30s that I watch, but the SMU one, Pony Access, the lid really got ripped off at SMU in, I believe it was 1986, when SMU did not allow David Stanley to come back to the team. He had been kicked off the team. And actually, he wasn't even going to come back to the team. He just wanted to come back to the university to finish his degree. David Stanley was a linebacker for SMU, got kicked off the team for a number of things. And he begged and pleaded with SMU, let me come back, at least let me finish my degree. And the university chose not to allow him to do that. Because of that, he went on Channel 8 in Dallas and just, he ripped Pandora's box wide open on what was going on at SMU. I think it's an educated guess, Matt, to say that there have been times where maybe a player's actions, and I'm not speaking about anybody, you know, specifically, but I think there's times, Matt, where somebody's actions might have warranted them being removed from the team, but the program chose not to do that for fear of what that player might go on and say and might make public. Oh yeah, well, you're not going to let me play? I'll just tell the world how I got here. You know, that kind of thing. Okay. The other thing I would say that might be at play, I could see, and I'm not saying this is the right way to look at this, but I could see where some people at Texas Tech might look at this as if, you know what, if this entire situation was going on at Michigan or at Tennessee or at West Virginia or wherever, those people would be doing exactly what we're doing. In other words, I could see people at Tech saying, you know what, this is all a bunch of hypocritical nonsense anyway. All the people that are criticizing us, whether it's in conference or whatever, they'd be doing the exact same thing as us, so why shouldn't we do this?
1: That's a really valid point, because when you are convinced your competitors will do anything to win and go over the line to win, then you convince yourself that it is okay to do whatever it takes to win. And that is such a rat race that can only end in one possible destination, and that is in the gutter of all gutters. That is a race straight to the bottom. And so I think that there's got to be And, of course, there's not a steward for college football, somebody who's got the welfare and health of college football in mind and just the good thing of college football. We've got a bunch of people who are just trying to do what's best for themselves. And so you've got this guy in Cody Campbell who's got so much pride and so much ego and so much apparent control over this athletic department that you would think he is the athletic director, even though he's just on the Board of Regents. And, I mean, he's the guy who's financing it all. And so that's why he's got as much power as he does. And that is keeping him from – like, he's got so much pride because of that. That is keeping him from doing the right thing in this scenario. And I wonder what percentage amount of Texas Tech fans feel badly about this, that they don't like the direction that this is going. Because, you know, Matt, there's a section of fans who, no matter what it takes, they want to win. They don't care what it looks like.
0: Right.
1: They don't necessarily have any morality or don't care about it when it comes to their team. They'll point it out for other teams, but whatever it takes to win, that's cool. But I wonder what percentage of the Tech fan base is like worried about the long term of this, because as much money as they have spent now, this could really, really break bad for Texas Tech to where this could be even more financially penalizing. If they are, for example, if this accelerates some kind of super conference or whatever where the Big 12 gets left out of that, Big 12 just might take it out of their hands and try to suspend him. Of course, he is technically ineligible right now, but the NCAA has no enforcement power. So even though he is ineligible, he's still going to be able to play. But Matt, I know that it is a completely naive standpoint that I'm taking here, but I am just begging for somebody to be the adult in the room and do the right thing.
0: Right.
1: Because that is where we are, where this is why we are where we are now. And I know that it's not going to happen, but I'm just trying to point out how easy it would be for the situation to just go away. They would have to swallow some pride, to swallow some money too, but it would be the right thing to do.
0: It would be the right thing to do, but I'll also say at this point, it's almost like they've dug their heels in so far. Oh, golly, they would look hypocritical. I mean, it would just look so reactionary. And again, maybe it'd be the right thing to do, but I don't know, man. I'm so jaded against the bottom line is winning football games, man. And
1: I'm living in a utopia. You're being realistic about this because, of course, you're not going to do that without doubling down on it.
0: It would just look so reactionary at this point. And again, I don't have any details about Sorsby. I'm not accusing Tech of anything. I'm just saying you never know what is behind the scenes. You never know, you know, if we don't defend our player, if we don't, you know, do all we can for him, you know, is he going to, you know, what does he know and what does he know that we don't want other people to know? That you just never know what's going on behind the scenes. Again, I'm not defending Tech whatsoever. Trust me on that.
1: I know you're
0: not. I'm just presenting what you asked what is keeping them from that. Those are a couple of possible explanations.
1: Only one more thing that I want to bring up about this, and we'll get to what LeBron said and everything else that we tease moving forward here, but I mean, he is in the middle of this NCAA investigation or violation of NCAA policies and guidelines of all that. Dude also committed multiple crimes in doing that. Underage gambling, illegal sports wagering, use of others' accounts. So I kind of wonder if there's anything legal that will happen to Brennan Sorsby as well here. Because you know who tipped off Texas Tech to the fact that he was gambling? The feds. They let them know that he was gambling. And so that's another rabbit hole to go down in this situation is what does that look like legally for Brennan Sorsby? And, of course, we know how the process plays out. It'll be after he's done playing college football. But his professional prospects might be done, dude. I mean, there's you just talk about the red flag of dealing with that. There's some teams that are going to be they're immediately going to cross him off the draft board to begin with because of all this. But if there's any kind of legal recourse or any sort of legal situation he's got to go through, it's going to even make it more difficult for him to get a job in professional football. So a complete joke, complete farce. I think everybody knows about it. But I just think it would be so easy for Texas Tech to come out and make this situation correct. And that's what's even more frustrating about it is even as far down the road we're at, Texas Tech makes one decision and I think – people feel a lot better about where we are. All right, this is the Drive on the Sports Animal here today at Johnson's of Kingfisher. Matt's going to tell us what LeBron James said when we return. That is here on 98.1 FM, WWLS, the Sports Animal.
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6: I was running late when I jumped in the car and pulled out of the garage. Suddenly, I hit something. When I walked around behind the car, there was the new bike that Santa had bought for my 8-year-old son. I was mad. Santa had worked hard for that bike, and now, through my son's carelessness, I'd run over it. He was going to be in trouble when I got home. However, I worked late that night, and when I got home, my son was in bed. I didn't wake him up, but all day I'd been figuring out. He will mow the grass and wash the car for the next year to pay for that bike. In the morning, I was still asleep when my son came in, and he woke me up before he left for school. He sat on the bed and said, "Don't feel bad about running over my bike, Daddy. I know you didn't mean to do it. The reason I left it out was you were working late in the garage, and I knew you always moved it, so I was just trying to be helpful. It's okay. We can get it fixed." He hugged my neck, and he left. I was too stunned to speak. How could he think I was responsible? But that's how it always is. When something bad happens, we immediately know it's the other person's fault. But that morning, my son gave me something to think about. I'm Bob Long with St. Luke's Methodist Church.
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1: Speaking of driving, here at Charles Kingfisher today. Matt, I'm going to play copy editor for just 1 second. Stuart Mandel in the New York Times wrote, Brendan Sorsby's injunction raises the question, can the NCAA enforce anything anymore? I would just make this edit to the headline. It actually answers the question if the NCAA can enforce anything anymore. That answer? Absolutely not.
0: Well, and that's...
1: It's not raising any question here. It is answering that question.
0: Yes, 100%. And I think that's what... That's why so many people are just like, you've got to be kidding me about this. Again, we talked about this. You have been as consistent about this as anybody. The NCAA never wins when they go to court. They lose. That's their gimmick. That's what they do. It's like a fetish for them. When they like to go to court.
1: Humiliation.
0: Yeah, they have a humiliation fetish, humiliation. Right? So, anyway, this was a case where, again, this is how naive I was, where I thought, this is kind of pretty cut and dry. I mean...
1: Yeah,
0: you know, Brendan Sorsby wants to participate in a organization or in an activity or in an endeavor, but in order to participate in that endeavor, there are rules you have to follow that everybody who participates in that agrees to follow. He did not follow them. As a matter of fact, he very violently broke them. I mean, you know, to the point where he made God knows how many bets. They know that he made bets under other people's names, which indicates that he knew what he was doing was wrong. And, I mean, this was so cut and dry. I don't understand what part of you are not allowed to do this if you want to play college football is not understood by this judge. And yet the judge still ruled in his favor. So, yes, I agree with you. It answers the question. It doesn't raise the question. It answers the question.
1: Maybe the whole Michigan situation already did, or I guess you could point to 20 different situations where that was answered. So.
0: And I think that's why people are so, you've got to be kidding me with this, because this was so cut and dried, and it just, as if we needed any other proof that the NCAA does not have any power, I present you this case. I mean, it's now it may take a while to get rulings on things, but it shows that, man, rules don't mean anything when it comes to the NCAA.
1: I know that that KL is going to have some thoughts on all this coming up here in a little bit, and Gideon, who is in for Mark today, will as well. They're coming up here a little less than 10 minutes from now. I do need you, though, to tell me, Matt, what LeBron James said to Time Magazine. That was so interesting.
0: So there was a pretty long piece in Time Magazine about LeBron, and of course this is what's going to be, you know, the headline grabbing quote from this profile of him. James told
1: and he was named athlete of the century, by the way, right?
0: Is that right? Okay.
1: I think he was.
0: In an interview with Time, James was asked about the inevitable, I love how, I'm so tired of hearing the word GOAT, the inevitable GOAT debate surrounding him and Michael Jordan during a recent interview with Time. LeBron James, quote, I'm not taking nobody over me. There's no question. James went on to say, but I think Mike will say the same thing. Rest his soul, Kobe will say the same thing. Magic will say the same thing. Bird will say the same thing. Shaq, Will Green, he goes on and names a bunch of other people. He went on to say, if there's a general manager and he's eyeballing all of us on a baseline with the number one pick, it's going to be hard not to take me, champ. That's a quote. You asked
1: called him champ? Is he a sports writer from like the 30s or what?
0: I don't know. You ask somebody that grew up in the Jordan era, they're going to say Jordan. You ask somebody who grew up, I love how he says this. You ask somebody who grew up, this is LeBron James, you ask somebody who grew up in the LeBron era, they're still going to say Jordan. So, like, he's naming an era after himself, which, I mean, whatever. And then he goes on and says the I word and the me word about 39 times. Look, I don't agree that LeBron James is the greatest player of all time. We've talked about this. You can make a case he has the greatest career of all time based on longevity and all the records that he has. But I also, Matt, can understand why LeBron James would feel that he is the greatest of all time, because the greatest of the greats have insane confidence and wholeheartedly believe in themselves. So
1: I'm not at all surprised he said
0: no,
1: that.
0: No, I'm not surprised either. I don't even necessarily blame him, even if I don't agree. But you knew that this huge profile of LeBron James, this is what was going to be turned into a headline.
1: That quote was built in a lab to be discussed on sports talk radio and on the morning talk shows on ESPN. That's what that quote was for. Also, are we really giving away athlete of the century 26 years in? That feels like a little early to me. And I think he's at least got some competition. I mean, Tom Brady was pretty good. The World Cup is coming up here. Messi, Ronaldo, like one of those guys you would think would be in the conversation. But I don't think you can hand out athlete of the century only 26 years in. We're only a quarter of the way through the century.
0: Okay, so it looks like this was a part of the 100 most influential people in sports in 2026. I'm looking at athlete of the century. Yeah, there's the cover. I see what you're seeing. Athlete of the century, LeBron James.
1: I mean, I guess I don't really have any issue with that, actually. I mean, if you think about the last 26 years, he probably is the right person, but I'm just kind of on the verbiage there.
0: Yeah, we're a quarter of the way through this century. Might be a little premature to dub somebody that.
1: I mean, Messi does have like eight. They call him Ballon d'Or or something like that, like the Golden Boot Award, which is like their equivalent of MVP. He's got like eight of those.
0: Okay.
1: That's pretty impressive, I think, along with everything else that's going on. So, yeah, not surprised. Definitely don't agree that he would automatically be the number one guy picked in some sort of, like, pickup game, although that would be kind of a fun exercise if you had everybody lined up on the baseline there to see who would get drafted. But I can at least kind of see where he's coming from. So, yeah, that was built in a lab to get reactions out of us and Stephen A. And the like. I'm sure they'll be talking plenty about that. Got to have his attention even during the NBA Finals, Matt. You know how it goes.
0: Oh, yeah.
1: Got to have people talking about you.
0: Yep.
1: Never change. Never change. Anyway, this is The Drive on the Sports Animal. We're here today at Johnson's of Kingfisher. 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Whatever you need here at Johnson's of Kingfisher, right here in the heart of Kingfisher. When we return, it is Kale Gundy on this Gundy Hump Day, and Gideon Hamilton will be in for Mark Rogers. 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
33: Have you ever noticed that you mostly breathe through one nostril at a time? Even when you're not sick, even when your allergies aren't bothering you. The body actually switches the dominant nostril as frequently as every 2 hours while we're awake. That's according to Adam Taylor, an anatomy professor at Lancaster University in the UK. This alternating cycle is automatic. It's regulated subconsciously by the hypothalamus in the brain, he said. Your body does this to give each nostril a chance to rest and repair, so they don't get too dried out, which could make it easier for pathogens and inflammation to cause damage. Now, Taylor also said, studies suggest the left nostril may be more dominant, and when the right nostril is dominant, the body is in a more alert or even stressed state. Who knew? Pretty fascinating stuff. I'm Dr. Sanjay Gupta, helping you live a better life.

0: 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And now joined by the middle of the day show, Mark Rogers, on a Gunday Hump Day with Cale Gundy.
1: Guess what day it is, huh? 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
2: Game 4 of the NBA Finals. Will the Knicks take a commanding 3-1 lead, or will this series be headed back to San Antonio? Knotted at 2 wins apiece. The Knicks short favorites tonight, 2.5-point favorites, looking to play a whole lot better, especially down the stretch, than they did in Game 3. And get off to a better start. Spurs have gotten off to some really good starts in this series. Excited for the Sooners to get going in Omaha here in just a couple of days. And excited to talk all things sports with Cale Gundy. Is that at Mathis Home? Hello, Cale.
3: What's going on, Matt? How we doing?
2: What's up? Good. And Gideon Hamilton, my friend back in studio. He's in today for Mark Rogers. Hello, Gideon.
4: Hello, Matt. How are you?
2: I am good. I'm doing extremely well. I know that Cale is very fired up about this Brendan Sorsby thing here, so I kind of feel like that's where we need to start. Cale, any reaction to what we're saying, or anything you need to get off your chest?
3: You know, I think everybody fired up about this.
2: Yes.
3: And because of it, not only because of it, but here's my thought, and we can talk through this, and I want to hear what Gideon has to say. But Texas Tech not only has stuck one foot, but they have stuck both feet in their mouth. They're in a bad, bad position right now. I mean, they have the whole world hating Texas Tech right now, and they're in a bad position, and they know this. I believe 100% in my opinion that they know that they're in a really bad situation, because of certain things, but this is something, in my opinion, this is something that if they don't change their direction, this is something that can leave a scar on Texas Tech forever. This is something that will be talked about 10 years from now, 20 years from now, 50 years from now. And in my opinion, the right thing to do, okay, and this is going to be hard, but the right thing to do is, if you know it, is to own it. I would come out, I would apologize, and say, we made a mistake. And before this, you've got to get with Brendan Sorsby, you've got to get with the quarterback, you've got to get with his agent, you're going to get with his lawyers. Because if you come out and say that we're not going to support now, and we made the wrong decision, which they did, in my opinion, Sorsby may come back and now sue the University of Texas Tech. Now, there's a contract out there. What does the contract say? I don't know. But the right thing to do is to always apologize and say, I made a mistake, and say, we made a mistake. Now, you're going to take some heat for that. There's going to be all kind of bashing. Oh, you guys just decided to do this because da-da-da-da-da-da. But at the end of the day, all these people that hated you, they will applaud you down the road and look at you for doing the right thing. It'll be a lot easier on you if you could come out and do that. Now, again, the concern is Sorsby. Where's he at in this deal? What does the contract say? You know, you may have to cut our losses and say, well, you know what? We all don't know. We're making a number up. They said that they gave him $4 million. You may have to give him $4 million right now and say, you know what, we made a mistake. But the best thing for college football, the best thing for Texas Tech, and probably the best thing for you right now is for all of us to go in our own direction.
2: And Gideon, I think, unfortunately, and I've not even talked to you about the situation. I don't know if you have differing thoughts on this, but I think just from the perspective Cale was just talking about, doing the right thing, I'm going to play somewhere between a 3 and a 4 touchdown underdog in this situation.
4: Yeah,
2: I don't think that is very likely to happen, but I agree with Cale.
4: No, I completely agree with Cale, but just in today's age, accountability is far less of a personality trait than it used to be. Accountability and shame are in pretty short supply today. And that's because people have found out that you can really get away with most anything unless there's some kind of legal ramification for it in the court of public opinion, because things will get washed over. Now, what I'm interested about this situation is, are the teams that are meeting, that are talking about they wouldn't play against Texas Tech, is there any kind of sense of reality to that? Because there would be something that Texas Tech would have to respond to.
3: 100%. In my opinion, they have to play. They all can't just say we're not going to play them. I mean, the Big 12 will take a this will be a bad deal for the Big 12 if they come out and do something. I mean, who's the leader of the Big 12? I just gone blank. I wanted to say Bowlesby. Yormark. I mean, Yormark needs to trust me, everybody's on the phone. I mean, he's been on the phone with everybody. They've had Zoom calls. They've been hashing this out. But again, right now, everybody hates Texas Tech. I mean, just turn on social media and look at it. Everybody does. But this is a bad deal. I mean, it kind of, you know, if who's to say that Pete Rose, somebody for Pete Rose couldn't go get or go file and try to get an injunction to get in the Hall of Fame?
5: As far as the Hall of Fame, yeah. In terms of playing, you know, I'm sure there's collective bargaining at hand, but in terms of that, I don't know. And that's where we're at right now, like Gideon was saying.
3: Well, Ravis, this is the one thing, and I've told you guys, I sent it in a text, from day one, when I started playing college football in 1990 until my last day of coaching in 2022, the one thing that we were told over and over and over and over as a player and as a coach was you cannot gamble, period. That's it. That's the only. That's the number one thing we were told multiple times throughout the course of the year by our compliance, and the NCAA will come in. I mean, multiple times. Probably we would have three or four team meetings about it. The compliance would come over and speak to the coaches. I mean, this is something half a dozen times. I mean, it's the number one thing that you cannot do. So it makes you sick that we're going through this. But this is kind of hard for me to say because I know Kirby Hocutt. I know the athletic director at Texas Tech. I know Joey McGuire. I love Joey McGuire. I know Kenny Perry. I know a lot of coaches on the staff. I love those guys. It's a bad deal. I don't like it. I don't like it. Like, I want to pick up the phone and like going, are you guys kidding me? What in the hell are you doing? But I think they've gotten so far in it, they're in a bad position right now.
5: If you are Brett Yormark, I wonder what is keeping him from suspending this player? What is keeping Brett Yormark from suspending Brendan Sorsby here and telling him that you cannot play here? Is it the reaction of any potential lawsuit that could
4: come? The fact that they might be one of the better teams in the – well, yeah, there'd be legal ramifications for Texas Tech that I don't think that he wants to be on the hook for. And the other thing is that they might be one of the best teams.
5: Well, that's unfortunate.
4: I mean, honestly,
3: that's unfortunate. They may be one of the better teams in the Big 12. They are not going to be one of the better teams at the end of the day.
4: I agree with that.
3: They'll get their ass handed to them just like they did last year.
4: Yeah, I agree with that. But in terms of in this league, that changes the direction of where they are. Yeah. And I think that they think that they can get away with this because gambling is far more pervasive and accepted. It shouldn't be in this case, Kale, but it's far more pervasive and accepted in today's society, especially in sports, than it was seedy back when, you know, Pete Rose and Art Schleister and other guys. Yeah.
6: You know, I think this is a really interesting thing, though, you guys talking about Yormark. This is going to be a big test of his leadership throughout all this, is it not? And a lot of the things that I would like to know, I'll probably never know because it'll be, you know, stuff behind the scenes and it'll be in these meetings with school presidents and athletic directors and all that. But I think this is a really big opportunity for Brett Yormark to be the leader that he should be.
4: Does he have standing to make a call like this, though?
6: Well, I'm not even talking about in terms of suspending, like him coming out and saying. I'm just saying in terms of the overall leadership of the league. This is an opportunity for him to come out and tell, make it point blank, as clear as he can to his member institutions, this will not happen as long as I'm commissioner here. I'm fascinated to see how Yormark maneuvers these waters, I guess. I'm not saying that he should or even would have the legal standing to suspend Sorsby for Big 12 competition. But I am saying I think this is going to be really interesting. We're going to find out what kind of a leader he is in this whole situation, I think.
3: I agree with you, Matt, 100%. I mean, this has got a chance to define a lot of people who they are. This is one of the biggest things to ever have happened in college football, and I just have a hard time wrapping my
4: because it would set the most dangerous precedent of all time.
6: Yeah, it already has.
3: Yeah,
6: unless it gets reversed.
5: And on that note, you're just asking, like, does he have the standing to do that? And he may or may not. He may not think he has the standing to do that. But if it's not going to be Brett Yormark, who is it going to be? Because it's not going to be the NCAA.
4: Right.
5: And so maybe this is getting us into a direction, Gideon, where, hey, these conferences are now going to govern themselves, and the NCAA is just tasked of enforcing the rules that the schools make themselves. But if you can go around them by ignoring the rules and then have a judge support that effort, then it's completely useless, like we all know. But I would try it. And then if you're going to take them to court over them suspending Brendan Sorsby, then see what lengths they're willing to go to die on that hill, I guess. Maybe you get a different outcome on the lawsuit. I've got no idea on that. But, I mean, that could be a step that you take if you think you have that power.
4: But
3: at the end of the day, everybody is worried about getting sued. that's mm-hmm. kind of what it all is. I mean, this happened 3 years ago at Iowa State, right? With the quarterback,
5: Hunter Deckers.
3: You guys remember that?
4: Yes.
3: Yeah. Okay. He bet $2,799 in bets. Never played Division I football again. Brendan Sorsby's placed over $90,000 at three different schools.
6: And has also done it under assumed names, which I don't know if this would fly in a courtroom, but logically tells you what he knew he was doing was wrong. If you're going to do it under other people's names, and what I was stunned to learn was reading Dan Wetzel on ESPN, I didn't realize till I read his column that at least two of those bets were for a negative outcome for Indiana. Now, I don't know if that was, you know, under 300 yards passing or what that was, but a couple of those bets were not betting on Indiana to have success.
4: So what's the difference between Sorsby and Hunter Decker?
6: A judge in Lubbock?
5: Yeah, just the process. Yeah.
3: Exactly.
5: I don't know if any Hunter Deckers took any resource legally, but it wasn't to the extent that Sorsby did, if he did.
4: I think people think Brandon Sorsby is better.
5: Okay, I see that.
4: That's what I think the difference is, that Jontay Porter going to prison, and if that was a more high profile player, I think they would still find a place for him in the league a couple of years after when his punishment was done.
3: You guys know, if he's allowed to play, do you know this will dominate college football all season long? Every time Texas Tech is playing, or if they're on TV, every away game they go to, it will be living hell for for Sorsby on the road playing in away stadiums. I mean, you think it's bad beating the starting quarterback going on the road and playing in a stadium. Now you add this, and there'll be signs. It'll be talked about. It'll be on the radio. It'll be on TV. Again,
5: if he suits up on September 18th, will this be the biggest scandal that we've seen in college football in some time?
3: The biggest one that I can remember in my tenure, I mean, it's pretty bad. It's just, I don't know, guys, it just makes me sick, you know? It makes me sick just as a former player and coach. Like I said, this is all that we were told. This is all we were told we couldn't do.
6: And the reason,
3: one thing, over and over, it was shoved down our throats. Yeah. I mean, you couldn't go down to Riverwind and play the slot machine, or you were going to get in trouble. I mean, we had players a couple times that got reported, and we had staff meetings Monday morning because they were seen in Riverwind in a casino. This was 15, 20 years ago.
4: Mm-hmm.
3: And the head man got knee deep in them, and they got talked to by the athletic director.
6: The reason is obviously for people wondering, well, what's the big deal about putting a few bucks down? The reason why is because it compromises the integrity of the event.
4: Yeah.
6: And if people don't have faith that things are on the level, I mean, that's about the worst thing that, you know.
4: How could he drop that ball? I know.
5: I've got a good reason. Yeah.
3: Well, it's just a bad deal. It really, really is. I hate it for the young man. But you know what, guys? He knew it. He's been told it.
4: Yeah.
3: You know, he's been told multiple times. And again, we live in a world, and I mean, I'm guilty. I've been told things, and I still do some things that I shouldn't do at times. But I This is a no, you know, and he's like you said, I mean, he went through family members, you know, I mean,
6: he had other people make bets on his behalf.
3: Fake IDs.
6: Yes,
3: exactly.
6: Which is why, as sensitive as I am to mental health stuff, that is a bunch of garbage.
5: He spent a month at an outpatient thing. Like, what kind of? I mean, is your life changed after that?
3: I mean, he was probably laid up in some resort somewhere.
6: Yes.
3: next to he might have been next to Tiger Woods over somewhere across over the other side of the world somewhere.
5: That sounds nice, actually. I think I want to be part of that.
3: Drinking a glass of wine. Hell, I don't know, not to bring Tiger in it, but there. I mean, it ain't like that he went into some jail cell. You know, I guarantee you it was a pretty good gig he was at. How big of a distraction could this be to them, too?
5: I mean, Big 12 Media Day, you don't think they're going to get asked about that? Probably his teammates might get asked about that. That's not a good situation to be in.
4: Yeah, that'll be an interesting Big 12 Media Days this year we'll cover.
5: It's got a chance to be a huge distraction because this has been taken away post spring in all of this. Now you're spending a month away from the team. Are you able to stay in shape at that point in time? The scan.

0: is too, but we'll see. We'll see what happens there. We need to talk some NBA finals when we come back. What's going on at Mathis Home, Cam?
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0: We're here today at Johnson's of Kingfisher. 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
2: yeah, Basset Hound Owners of America. 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
0: There
2: do
0: we
2: that.
0: Go.
2: I'll think of something.
0: It's important. 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So you'll be in for Buford the Basset Hound today. Quick timeout. We'll be right back to talk about the NBA Finals next.
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12: Colleague of mine was telling me the other day about how their Instagram feed is filled with videos, most of them kind of funny, about how grandparents and friends tend to bulldoze new parents out of the way to get to see their baby. Now, as a dad of three daughters, I know how life really does become all about them the moment those kids are born. But I also know parents are still people, too, who need their own attention beyond being mom or dad. And moms, in particular in those early years, can feel especially invisible in the eyes of other people. So what can you do to stop contributing to what is known as maternal invisibility? Women we spoke to said these two things were the most helpful. When people stopped to ask how they could best support them, number one, or when they took the initiative to handle certain tasks that obviously needed to be done. I'm Dr. Sanjay Gupta, helping you live a better life.
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1: Welcome back to The Drive. Any idea on this one, Gideon?
2: It's either the Eagles or Henley Solo.
0: It's the Eagles, okay. I believe.
1: I should probably know that.
2: Shoes?
0: Yep.
2: Okay.
1: Very well done. Gideon's in studio. We got Kale with us on this Gunny Hump Day. He is out today at Mathis Home. Mark is off today. Gideon is in for him. I'm here today at Johnson's of Kingfisher. Guys, through three games, we've had three contests that have become one possession games at some point in the final 60 seconds. The total score of this series so far is Knicks 321, Spurs 314. So if this was a 3-0 series right now, it would not really be indicative of how close this thing has been. So the fact that it is 2-1 is pretty representative of the way that this has gone so far. And I've got a feeling that tonight, Gideon, whoever wins this game will have the upper hand in winning the series. I still think that there's some plot turns and twists that will happen in this series, and definitely some things that we don't anticipate. But obviously, if the Knicks win, they go up 3-1 and have a stranglehold on the series.
2: It's been so exciting, hasn't it? There have been several times, and these teams have been like this in the postseason, especially, you know, we've been able to see this from San Antonio firsthand, so we're more familiar with it. But for as solid as they are, there are a ton of runs and droughts for them. And you would think that those would be a little bit more refined at this point in the season, but they're taking on top flight competition. Those guys are going to make you pay for some bad defensive possessions as well. But you wouldn't think it would get out to 5 or 6 or 7 or 8 possessions in a row where the other team is scoring and you're hitting, and you're missing shots. So
1: that's
2: kind of been the most surprising thing about watching San Antonio for me. I've been really impressed by the Knicks' resilience. Matt, you know, I talk about this all the time. We pay attention to, and rightfully so, what happens when it's a 4-point game or a 1-point game. But when it's a 14-point game or a 7-point game, those possessions really, really matter, especially when the other team has momentum. And it feels like the Knicks have almost always had an answer for those situations where it feels like the Spurs are really starting to get some things together. And so that's why I still favor the Knicks in this series. But how fitting would it be? It's been such a weird, wild year with so much of this unanticipated. Certainly these two teams in the finals, we didn't see this matchup happening at the beginning of the year. So I think it would be fitting for the teams to split the first four games, every single game, a road win.
1: Yeah. Yeah, Kale. Typically people say the series doesn't start until a team wins on the road. That's all we've seen so far.
3: Exactly. And so, you know, it kind of, man, I don't know. I still, the Knicks played so bad the other night, except for one quarter. In the second quarter, they were on fire. But besides that, it just seemed like yuck, like they just could never get anything going. You know, but you, at the end of the after the game, and you look at the stats, they're almost similar in field goal percentage and in free throw. And it seemed like it was lopsided. And again, at the end of the day, the Spurs were making the shots when they needed to, and you know, just getting more you know, people, you know, Castle playing well, you know, and Fox finally, I mean, he hadn't played very good at all, guys, right? I mean, mm-hmm. he made one or two good shots the other night, and especially the one at the end. But then also all the free throws that they had an opportunity to shoot in the fourth quarter, I mean, that played a huge, huge part in my opinion. So, I mean, I thought that the Spurs, I picked the Spurs to win the other night. just because these two teams are very, very close, and sooner or later they're going to win one of them. I just didn't think there's any way in hell that they were going to get beat 4-0.
2: Yeah.
3: They played really well, and all those young guys on that team, you know, they talk distractions. They talked about the Knicks have being distracted by the president and all the fans and all the celebrities. Well, why didn't it bother the Spurs? In my opinion, fellas, as a former player coach, I think that crap's overrated. I think it's way
1: No, it's just something
3: overrated.
1: To talk about.
2: Yeah.
1: It's something to
2: fill air
1: with.
2: It didn't distract
1: really
2: them in the second quarter when they hit every shot that they threw up.
1: When they went on that 14-3 run in the final couple minutes. Yeah.
3: Exactly.
1: No, absolutely. So it's just something to talk about. It doesn't really, you know, it's something surrounding the game. But really, you know, Kale mentioned the free throws there get in. We have three fouls a minute into the quarter, and then you're in the bonus with nine minutes left.
2: Like, that was a killer.
1: That's why that happens. Mm-hmm. I mean,
2: And that's what's important. That's what offsets that big gap in offensive rebounds. Spurs were great at not turning the ball over the other night as well. Things like that can really, really offset your possession advantage in that way. And so when you double up somebody on the offensive glass and you're able to score like that for the Knicks, usually that's a winning formula in a playoff game, but you can't get in the bonus 3 minutes in to a quarter, especially when it's the fourth quarter when you know guys are going to be a little bit more assertive.
1: It's very interesting, though, to think about what a win for either the Spurs or the Knicks would mean, KO, because if the Spurs win, all right, now they're reviving that their run of rings, and not only that, you had back-to-back small markets win an NBA title versus the Knicks winning, and then you know they're going to be TV darlings, and the ratings are going to be crazy for next season. So then, by the way, if the Spurs do win, then you've got to talk about what Wimby's legacy is going to be. So either way, I think really, really interesting.
2: The Knicks are the biggest shift in this because it's almost binary. It's if they lose this series, they blow it again. I told you Brunson and Towns couldn't win. You know, those guys aren't. I told you Mike Brown couldn't actually win, that he can coach some guys up and make some teams better. I told you.
1: Which is unfair, right?
2: And I know. And if they win this series, if they win two more, we're talking about literally two more games.
1: Two games.
2: We're talking about all of that goes away. All of it. The story for the Spurs, if they lose, is, well, they'll be back. They're next. You know, that kind of thing. And if they win, it's like, you know, this incredible leap and all this other stuff. But there's a closer gap between those two narratives than there is for the Knicks. They're diametrically opposed, depending upon the result for New York.
3: I tell you what, guys, if the Knicks find a way to win this series, they may burn that city down.
1: They're already practically trying to do it, so yeah.
3: I mean, if I'm a Spurs fan, there's no way I'm selling my tickets and I'm out of there. I mean, I'm telling you, they need this, but it scares me for the city of New York. If somehow the Knicks can pull this out,
1: and that's too bad, man. I mean, like sports hatred is
3: 100%.
1: Fun, and the OU Texas stuff, like we see that play out, and we have fun playing in the rivalry, but there's a line. And unfortunately, that gets crossed. It got crossed last year when they're playing the Pacers and they're jumping a dude wearing a Halliburton jersey. That's the mob mentality is just so crazy to me.
3: They, you know, OG played a really good game the other night. Damn good game then. He's 9-13, 3-7, 3-point. You know, Cat just didn't seem to. He didn't. You know, he had opportunities. You know, people are saying, well, he needs to get the ball. He needs to have more opportunities. He had opportunities. He had guys on him. He had small guys on him, and he didn't want to do anything at times. But he's got to get back more involved, no doubt. And Bridges is where's he been? I mean, he had 2 points the other night. He was 1-for-5. You know, so and then who's the 3-point guy that didn't shoot it well the other night?
1: Shamet.
2: Landry Shamet.
3: Yeah. I mean, I think in the first the games in San Antonio, I mean, he played and he made some shots. You know, you got to have, you know, everybody's got to play good. Everybody's got to play good. But the Knicks were just so sloppy. All the turnovers they had, guys, especially in the first half. I mean, how many times did somebody throw a ball and that guy took off running and he never saw the ball being thrown? I mean, they looked like they were distracted. I don't I just don't put too much of it into that, but they played really sloppy in the first quarter, and now they overcame it in the second. They, mm-hmm. you know, they play like the best team in the world.
2: And part of that is the moment, too, and because for lack of a better term, Matt, and if it was ever going to happen, this would be the year that it would happen, that somebody would come back from 3-0. But, I mean, it's not a closeout game, but technically I think people think that in their minds. You know, some of the players think, hey, this is the game. If we win this game, we're going to win the championship. And so that's where you kind of might press a little bit.
1: No, for sure. And then you see one guy dribbling, trying to do a whole lot where everybody else stands around, and nobody gets into a rhythm. And so that was not – yeah, to me, that was not their game plan going into that game, obviously.
2: Right.
1: The game plan was, hey, we're going to continue to do what's not allowed us to lose in a month and in 2 weeks, basically. And that was the first time they had lost since early on
3: That's
1: in that
3: crazy.
1: Atlanta series. So – got to play better. I do think the Spurs changed some things defensively, and there's something to be said about the way that they've gotten better as every series has gone along that they played this offseason. It's like they started off kind of slow, and then as they eased into the series, they've gotten better and better and better. And that's a testament to probably the coaching staff more than anybody, but these young guys who are figuring out how to literally play off basketball as we are watching. So. That momentum could potentially carry them through the rest of the series. But we'll see how it goes tonight. I think whoever wins this game tonight has an overwhelming chance to win this series, and it typically does.
3: Matt, what do you – like if you did not watch the game and you just go look at the stats afterwards and you see Jalen Brunson had 32 points, you're like, damn, he must have had a great game.
1: Must have gone off, yeah.
3: I think he played good. I just didn't think he played good. I thought he played sloppy, and I thought he, pressed in the fourth quarter, which he kind of usually – that's what he always does. And for the most part, he usually plays pretty good. I mean, he's as good as a fourth quarter player that the NBA – they in the NBA right now. But these guys play a little bit different defense. You know, he's got bigger, more stronger physical guys that are on them. And, you know, but that's why you got to have – you know, Bridges can't have 2 points. You know, other guys got to – you know, they got to step up, you know. Then so – what do you guys think? Who do you think is going to win tonight?
1: Man, Gideon, I don't like flip a coin for me.
2: Me too.
1: I'll probably pick the Spurs to win this one tonight, but that's just a gut feeling on my part. I think this could go either way.
2: Yeah, I think kind of every game has been like that. I would be more surprised if the Knicks lost two in a row at home. So that's just the way that I would put that, but I wouldn't be surprised at all if San Antonio won this one. But if you're just looking at the entirety of the series, that would be the thing that would surprise me the most is, man, I can't believe the Knicks lost two in a row at the Garden after they've been so hot for so long.
1: That's the outlier result. That's definitely. And Kale, like what you're talking about, like all these different guys going off, unless you're just going to get that nuclear game from Jalen Brunson, you have to have contributions from Mikal Bridges, and you have to have Karl Anthony Towns play better, and then somebody off the bench has to have a good performance besides Jordan Clarkson, who plays in 13 minutes of the game. So it can't just be – it's a similar situation to the last series that the Spurs just were up against, Kale. They got one guy who can who you trust to create advantages and be dynamic on the ball. Other than that, it's like – make stuff happen, and I guess guys have to cash in their opportunities.
3: I still my mindset is, and it has been for the last couple, 2 or 3 months, that whoever won out of Thunder and Spurs were going to win the world championship. And I'm going to stick with that. I think they're the better team. I really, really do. And I know the run that the Knicks have been on, but I think the Spurs they somehow find a way to get it done. This is it's huge for, you know, I want to sit here and say it's huge for the New York Knicks to come out and play well and win this game, but it's huge for the San Antonio Spurs.
2: Oh yeah.
3: I saw a deal, if you're down 3-1 in the NBA championship, it's you're 37-1. Whoever wins the game three or the game five and go up 3-1, I mean, you've won 37 out of 38 times. In the NBA championship. I mean, that's a pretty good percentage. Of course, there was percentages last time in the Thunder and in the Spurs series that flipped on the Thunder. So records and percentages are made to be broken and made to be changed at any moment.
1: Yeah, so, I mean, if you think about it this way, like the Knicks, they've got two more home games. If they lose this one tonight, that you got to win one on the road, which we've seen they've been able to do so early in this series.
3: That's
1: so I suppose you have that same confidence. But interesting to think about it from the home court advantage standpoint. What's going on at Mathis Home, Cam?
3: Yeah, the summer edit is happening now at Mathis Home. You can save big on every room in the house. 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
1: I'm here today at Johnson's of Kingfisher. Forget the nonsense. Drive to Johnson's. We're going to find out why you get a dealer for life. Gideon Hamilton is in today for Mark Rogers. Got Matt Meyer with us as well. This is The Drive on the Sports Animal.
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1: Got Gideon in studio. I was texting with Gideon a little bit, and I've been nervous all show. I've been kind of bracing myself, like, you know, that puppy who got like spanked and is like kind of a little gun shy, like a little cringy from there on up, because Gideon texted me and said, there's some things I've been meaning to get off my chest in reference to me going on air with him, and I'm still kind of waiting on that shoe to drop, but we're running out the minutes here on the show, and Gideon still hasn't raised his voice at me.
0: Well, see, I wondered that too, because he literally walked in here frothing at the mouth. I was like, hey, you need like
1: literally
0: a paper towel?
1: I've seen him do that before.
0: Yeah. Right.
2: I think it would be inappropriate to speak those things in the presence of company, and since we do have Kale on the show, I want to cede to him and his expertise.
1: So at least I know that you're not going to go off on me in the next 2 hours while I'm off air. That makes me feel better, because Kale will be there with you. Because
2: yes,
1: that's even
2: that
1: worse
2: true.
1: When I'm not there to respond to anything that you're lobbing my way. Kale, there were weeks... Well, No comment. There were weeks, Kale, where I saw Gideon more than I saw my own wife. And over the course of a season, 100 nights, you never know what's gonna come up. So I was nervous what he had to say today.
3: What he had to say? Well, he's been around you a long time, so that I'm kind of curious too, to be honest.
1: A little too long, some might say. Before I get out of here, I did want to congratulate Deion Sanders, who says he's fully back to healthy after fighting and beating cancer. That's tremendous.
2: Oh,
1: cancer is terrible, and I'm glad that he's healthy there. Did you guys see where he got paid a big old bonus last year for making a New Year's Six Bowl? And then they found out when they did an audit on the athletic department, they're like, oh, we weren't supposed to pay him $50,000.
2: Yeah.
1: Wouldn't you like that to happen? A bank error in your favor? Just like a Monopoly.
2: You would, as long as you didn't have to return it.
3: Return it back.
2: If I had a bank error, I'd be terrified to spend it, because I thought if I, you know, just went out and went hog wild, they would find it out and then recover all of it.
0: Chicken.
1: That's when you leave to go to like Belize or something, and then you have a new identity.
2: Yeah, I guess
1: from that
2: so.
1: Point on. That's the move. At that point. And then one last thing here from John Wilner. If Brett Yormark, this has to do with the Sorsby situation and team is potentially not scheduling Texas Tech, if Yormark and the Big 12 implements a scheduling ban on Texas Tech athletics for 2026, at minimum, the conference would be on the hook for about $40 million lost for football media revenue.
0: Yeah, that ain't happening.
1: It's just not realistic. Yeah. Yeah, exactly.
0: It's not realistic in conference. Now, out of conference... If somebody wants to say, you know, we will not do business with Texas Tech, okay, that's fine. I would humbly submit that could be a slippery slope in terms of selective morality, but whatever.
1: Sure.
0: It's not going to happen in conference, guys. I mean, it's not happening.
3: You guys saw some of the stuff on social media where, like the conferences or people were sending out messages to the coaches saying do not schedule any games with Texas Tech. There's not a coach in college in any sport that schedules games. Yeah. It's all the athletic director.
0: Yeah,
3: the coach
0: doesn't
3: have anything to do with that, which I thought was very, very strange. Like, hey, don't be cutting a deal on the side over here with Texas Tech and setting up a baseball game on May the 19th. I mean, it just didn't – I was kind
1: of
3: shocked.
1: Is that more of just like posturing and wanting to express how upset you are with this situation than anything else?
3: I guess.
1: Making noise about it?
3: Because it makes zero sense. I mean, it was like – I promise you, every coach looked at it and like, oh, what are you talking about? I don't do
1: all right,
3: that crap.
1: Sure, dude.
3: Yeah.
1: Yeah. Interesting. Well, these other conferences definitely discussing that, and they're trying to make their voice be known. But these Big 12 schools, I mean, they'll be on the hook, and they're sure as hell not going to forfeit a game just because trying to have some high ground or anything like that. So there will be a lot of pressure applied, and we'll see what happens as it goes along. I'm going to get out of here. You guys got the official start of the Middle of the Day show coming up here in about 5 minutes from now. But do want to say a big thank you to the great folks out here at Johnson's of Kingfisher, not only for hosting us today, but just about every single Wednesday. Really love my opportunity to come out here and talk with John and Jeff and everybody who works here and get to see the environment that they work in and the way that they treat their customers, most of all. Different kind of car buying experience in the best possible way. Johnson's of Kingfisher. That's why we always tell you, forget the nonsense. Drive to Johnson's. Thank you to Matt Meyer as well, doing an excellent job producing back in studio. Louis Elder here as well on site, making sure that we stay on air, as well as Gideon Hamilton and Cale Gundy. But don't go anywhere. They're coming up next with the Middle of the Day show.
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30: Breast cancer is the most common cancer among women in the world. And according to a new study out of the University of Washington School of Medicine, an estimated 3.5 million cases a year are expected by 2050. 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
6: Well, folks, looks like we're smack dab in the middle of off-season, counting down the days until kickoff and pretending to be mildly interested in baseball again.
8: Yay!
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5: It is just past noon on a Wednesday, and thanks for joining us here on the Sports Animal. It's the middle of the day show. Gideon Hamilton in for Mark Rogers inside our Sports Animal studios. Cale Gundy is at Mathis Home. I'll be telling you all about the great stuff they have going out there. And for the first time in my Sports Animal career, I'm on the air with J. Morgan Harder, who's new to the station here the last couple of months. J-Mo, great to be on with you today. And what you didn't realize is that this three-man group already is a special selection of people that share the same interests. And Cale will now be known going forward as the Country Club, because we all like the Country Club sports and spend a lot of time watching those over the weekend. I heard J-Mo's a big tennis fan. I played tennis, watched tennis all the time. I've talked about it with you, Cale. We always are watching whatever's going on in golf over the weekend. So that'll be kind of our deal whenever we're all three of us are on the air together. That's the direction that that we'll go in from time to time.
6: I tell you, Gideon, I didn't get a chance to tell you, but we had a heck of a time with what you guys chose to talk about Monday on the air. You know, regarding things you learn later in life that kind of most people kind of think are kind of common sense, and maybe this and that, and the, you know, talking about the highways. I don't know if J-Mo, if you heard any of that, but you know, the highways going north and south are odd, and east and west are even. And I mean, that stirred up, Gideon. I don't know if you heard this on the radio, but that stirred up. As soon as I heard that, I put it on the family group text of, there's about 20 of us. And, you know, from my dad and to brothers and sisters and grandkids and nieces and aunts and uncles and whoever. And, I mean, I had a conversation for like an hour and a half over that. And I mean, it was just, I started it out by saying, am I the only one in the family that did not know this? And of course, 4 or 5 of them, chimed in right away, and they all said that they knew it. One of them said they didn't. So I blamed my mom and dad, and my dad said, "What the hell are you talking about? Boy, I told you that a long time ago." And I said, "Well, I don't remember that, Dad." Anyways, that was you talk about a conversation now that can just go on and on and on, and they're just the depths and details. And then you were talking about girls basketball, 6-on-6, 3-on-3. At Middle City, when I grew up, that's what we had. I loved the old 3-on-3, the forwards and guards. That was I loved that basketball.
5: Well, that's good. And typically when I'm on air, I want to try to have at least throw something out there that everybody, regardless of their interest in sports or their background or whatever, can kind of have something like, yeah, that happened to me the other day, or that happened to me before, that kind of thing. And I've got a topic for today as well. And I want to talk about it a little bit with you guys because you have an athletic background. And certainly this stood out to me from, when I used to play as well. But and before we do that, Cale, I do want to point out we've got a big, big-time guest that is scheduled for the 1 o'clock hour, and this is going to be around 1:30 if you want to tune in for this, but could be no better timing here as we got the World Series, starts couple of days, or do some of these games start tomorrow?
6: Friday. Friday. There's two games Friday. You have West Virginia and Troy. How about that? West Virginia and Troy play at 1 p.m. And then at night you have Ole Miss and North Carolina. And then Saturday, the first game at 2 p.m. is Alabama and OU. And then you have Georgia and Texas in the nightcap.
5: So OU plays Saturday at 2 o'clock against Alabama, and today at 1:30 or thereabouts, make sure you're tuned in. Skip Johnson, who is the head baseball coach of the Oklahoma Sooners, is scheduled to join us, and that was orchestrated by Cale Gundy. So really want to thank him for doing that, and thanks to Skip for being generous with his time at obviously one of the busiest times of the year. So really looking forward to that, Cale.
6: Yeah, no, we're excited. I've been really good friends with Skip from day one, and he's a very, very busy man, but he's always very gracious and take time. He's been on the road recruiting. He's recruiting today. He's doing visits today. He was doing visits yesterday. I think Mark Rogers mentioned, he and I were talking yesterday, that they got a young man committed to play for OU baseball during their last game, like right in the middle of the game. So I don't know if there was any phone calls in the dugout or what. I remember the old story of Coach Switzer used to say all the time that they were playing at Colorado. J-Mo, you'll like this. And Gideon, I don't know if you've ever heard this, but they're playing at Colorado, and they went out there and they were beating them like, I don't know. They came in at halftime. It was like 35, 38, or 42 to nothing. I mean, just giving them a big old butt whooping. Well, he got on the phone and put a call to Billy Sims back in Ennis, Texas, and Billy was working at the local gas station, and they're having this conversation during halftime, and he's recruiting Billy and talking about, you know, the butt whooping that they're putting on Colorado, this and that, da, da, da. And the head official had to come in the locker room and had to go to Coach Switzer and find him and say, Coach, you guys got to get on the field. We got another half to play. And he's over there, like, on one of the regular pay phones, still talking to Billy Sims. So he told Billy, he says, Billy, I'll get a hold of you later. I got to go out here and finish this you-know-what kicking. Great story by phone calls during a game. And I don't know if Skip was on. We'll have to ask Skip about that. If I bet there was no phone calls. I bet somebody just committed to him during a game.
7: So, well, certainly not on a pay phone, Cale.
6: Yeah, that's right.
5: Looking forward to that interview a little bit later on. Of course, we're going to talk about the Sorsby case with Texas Tech. We're going to talk about Game 3 of the NBA Finals. Kel wasn't on yesterday, so we'll get his opportunity to react to that and preview Game 4 that is coming up tonight. Here's my question of the day, and this goes back. We don't have to talk about this at all, but this was inspired by Alexander Zverev winning the French Open this year and not having to go through that gauntlet that a lot of champions have had to go through before. And so my question for everybody, that I think somebody has experienced this in some way, whether it was their own athletic endeavor or their kid or whatever it might be, is what is the difference between attaining your ultimate goal in a sport, whether that's winning a big tournament or winning a championship or whatever the case may be, and doing it over another perceived giant of that sport or the best team in that sport versus running what you know in your heart is a little bit more of an easier road or an untested road. And the reason I bring that up, Cale, is I think we will get different responses to this. I think that people have been through it. There's nothing like taking on a team and beating them when you perceive them to be either the best in that sport or better than you or whatever the case may be. And I think there's going to be some other responses that we get on our Johnny's text line, 405-900-9957, that says it doesn't make a difference. You play who's in front of you. There's no difference in the feeling of winning a championship versus whoever it is, because that's what you set out to do as a team, whatever sport.
6: So can I give my comment?
5: I'd love to get your text on this out of the 405.
6: Okay. Okay, out of the 405, my deal is you just want to win a championship. It's, again, at the end of the day, it's so hard to win a championship. You know, for example, college football. I mean, you can coach, you can be a coach in college for, you know, I was a coach for almost 27, 28 years. I was fortunate to win one national championship. I played in, coached in four. Now, I can't remember how many Big 12 championships we won. I've already forgot, but I mean, it was like 15 or so. But most, 90% of players and or coaches that either play and or coach in college never even make it
8: right
6: to a championship, nonetheless win the championship. So you know, would it be great, yeah, to you know, for OU football to beat Texas in a national championship game, or to beat a Georgia, or to, you know, Alabama or Notre Dame, you know, Michigan or somebody. But man, at the end of the day, it doesn't. I mean, you just want to win. It doesn't matter how you get there. It doesn't matter. You know, for example, let's talk OU baseball.
8: Okay.
6: OU baseball's on a run. They're on a heater right now. Mm-hmm. And I told Skip Johnson the other day, I said, there's no damn reason why you guys cannot go win this World Series. I don't care what the odds are. I mean, the odds makers need to see all the home runs you're hitting, all the multi-hit games that you've got, three, four, five players that are hitting consistently. You're pitching, what they're doing. So I mean, they're hot right now, and they won't look back on it and look at a record that, I can't even think. I don't even know what it is off the top of my head, what their record is. But they've lost, you know, they're 38-22. Okay. Georgia is 51-12. So Georgia, North Carolina has won 50 games. So these teams have won 12 or 13 more games than them. So if they could run through this deal and win the College World Series, they're not going to sit there and look, gosh, those other teams won a lot more games than we did. Mm-hmm. It's just so hard, in my opinion, to win a championship. It's so hard to get there, and it's so hard to win one. So take it when you can get it and how you can get it, in my opinion.
8: I wonder if you differentiate, you know, if you're talking about individual games, obviously those mean more if you're playing against a team that you know is a solid team versus a team that you kind of know is beneath you. I'm sure that, you know, players and coaches that were fortunate enough to be on both of those Georgia championship teams, they probably hold a more special place in their heart for the Alabama win than the TCU win, you know, than that they won by 90, you know, that yeah, kind of thing. J-Mo, obviously, as a former athlete, where do you stand on this? Because I know from, you know, Matt Ravis was just out at Johnson's and Kingfisher, and Jeff Johnson and I played tennis against each other. And so you can't say that, hey, I was great at this, and then people kind of do research on you like Skip Bayless and find out you scored 1 point a game in high school. But I was okay. I was decent, and we were good enough to win a bunch of tournaments and things like that. And it was always the tournaments that we won against the teams that we thought were better than we were that meant more at the end of the day. You kind of still, yeah, you know, I still remember, you know, some of those moments in those matches and things like that. But J-Mo, I wanted to get your thoughts on
7: this.
8: Well,
7: you kind of took the words out of my mouth with your hypothetical, and that's kind of the way I feel about it. Is it's kind of like destiny, I suppose. The teams that are meant to be there are always there. The teams playing the best, I guess the basketball is more of a tournament deal, but the teams that are playing the best at that given time are meant to be there. And you're, like, I think like Kale said, you're focused on yourself. So as long as you're playing your best and you're taking care of your business, if you're winning all those games, you don't have anything to apologize for. You're not any less deserving otherwise to be right. The champion. That being said, as some have described a degenerate gambler, I love using the fact that they didn't play anybody. Like Zverev, oh, I'm going to use that for the rest of the time. I didn't have to face anybody. Djokovic goes out early, didn't deserve it. He would have won otherwise.
8: Alcaraz didn't play, yeah.
7: Exactly. No, so my official answer is you had nothing to apologize for. But, you know, my gambling answer is totally different.
8: Okay. Well, we're looking forward to some of those responses, maybe from some instances where people have gone through this themselves. I think we'll get both sides of the coin here, and we'll see where people filter out on this one. 405-900-9957. Does it matter who you beat? Did it matter to you? Does it matter to you when you think back at your career and teams that you were a part of? Does it matter who you beat along the way? And does that mean a little bit more? We're obviously going to talk a lot about Brandon Sorsby. We've got some developments in that case, and I know Kale has been very passionate about that, so we want to explore some different avenues there. We are going to talk about the College World Series and how that bracket sets up for Oklahoma. We'll talk about Game 3 of the NBA Finals and what the Spurs have to do to even that series tonight, which you can hear the game right here on the Sports Animal. Also, it's the start of the World Cup. We'll tell you who some of the favorites are in that as that gets kicked off tomorrow. So a lot to get to on today's show. But first up, Kale is going to tell us what's going on at Mathis Home today. Are you in the design center over there, Kale?
6: I am.
8: What a beautiful place that is.
6: Oh, my gosh. The furniture. Every Wednesday, I'm here from 11 to 2, and I walk in here, and I usually walk through typically, I'll walk through at least half the store, but the area where we are, the design center, is just absolutely, the furniture is just beautiful. Yeah. 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
8: That's Kale Gundy out at Mathis Home. Gideon Hamilton here inside our Sports Animal Studios along with Jay Morgan Harder. 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
2: We all know how important it is to stay active as we age, especially as we get older. But I've come to realize that for as good as people are about getting their cardio in, a lot of older folks really don't seem to be doing the recommended amount of strength training, or even understand why it's so important. It helps you stay functional, and therefore independent, for as long as possible. Certified strength and conditioning specialist Dana Santis says a great place to start is not with dumbbells or barbells, but with your body weight, which allows you to build strength while also learning how your body moves and where your limitations exist. It also reduces the risk of overwhelming your connective tissue, which adapts more slowly than muscles as we get older. Once you're comfortable, you can dial up that intensity, but do it slowly, do it carefully. I'm Dr. Sanjay Gupta, helping you live a better life.
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3: Passionate about, and I know you're passionate about this Brandon Sorsby development, and the latest with this Kale is kind of like the quote-unquote of course development, that their court case would be set for 2 weeks after the college football playoffs is over, so it would be after the season has concluded for Texas Tech. But there's a lot of different branches of this tree that we can explore, like what the Big 12 can do, what out of conference matchups, some of those schools could do. And there's probably not a lot of answers to this, but what are your thoughts about, as we stand here right now on June 10th, it looks like this kid is going to be able to play some this season for Texas Tech. And of course, that's subject to change. But the fact that this is even a possibility is just it's a massive story.
4: Yeah. Yeah. I said this in the earlier hour with Matt Ravis and Matt Meyer, that the one thing, when I started playing college football in 1990, and then I obviously coached for a lot of years, so put in a lot of time playing and coaching. The one thing that we were told over and over and over, the number one thing was you cannot gamble. You cannot bet on anything. You can't even go down to your local casino and stick in a quarter in a slot machine. You can't do it. It was the number one thing everybody knew in that facility, in our facility, whether in anywhere. I mean, your compliance people would come. You would have meetings throughout the course of the year, always in the fall, one in the spring, one in the summer. Compliance would come to our staff room and our staff meetings. And it was clear. And I mentioned earlier, Gideon, I don't know if you heard, but there were a couple times that people had called the office, or their people had called the athletic department, because they saw a couple players or one player down at the local casino playing slot machines. Mm. And this is 15, 20 years ago. I mean, this was in the early 2000s. I remember point blank, Bob saying, you cannot do this. If you do this, you're going to be kicked out of school, and you're not going to be able to play college football. You're not going to be able to finish your degree. And I can remember this taking place, and it was a no-no, I can remember the players getting called in, and and have to come in and talk to Coach Stoops. And he was very hard on him. It was a no-no, and everybody was told not to do it. If you're going to be dumb enough to go down there to the casino and play, people know who you are. You're a football player. If you do it in your hometown, and you're going to get caught. And they had to go speak with the athletic director. They were punished. In a way, and I can't remember all the in detail, but it was something you shouldn't been able to do, mm-hmm. and so it's just a bad deal now. It really, really is. And what Texas Tech, the look what they're doing, coming out and supporting, and they've done, I mentioned they not only stuck 1 foot, but they stuck two feet in their mouth. And they're in a bad, bad position, because I can promise you 100%, if this was taking place at TCU, or if this was taking place at OSU or another Big 12 school, they would be just as mad at them.
3: Oh, sure.
4: as everybody is at Texas Tech right now. And my opinion, J-Mo, and I mentioned this earlier, and I'd like to hear what you have to say, is this. I think the best thing, it's the right thing to do, is I would, again, and you have to work things out with Brandon Sorsby. You got to work things out with his

0: his agent. I mean, I don't know what the contract says. You know, if it was me, I'd cut him a check for the full deal and say, hey, we got to go on down our road. We made a mistake. You made a mistake. Let's not make this any worse. I'd give him the full amount of money. and back out of it and say, we come out and apologize and publicly, the athletic director, and even if it needs to be the chancellor or president or whoever it is, that we made the wrong decision. We cannot do this. And everybody right now hates Texas Tech or dislikes Texas Tech, whatever word you, I mean, everybody's talking about them for doing this because they're going against, it's a cardinal sin. It's something you said no, and everybody knows it. But you save face because these people will come out and look at it later on down the road that, hey, Texas Tech did the right thing. They did the right thing. They had the right standards, the right ethics for college football, for you know what all's taking place right now, but I mean I don't know. If they try to cut Brandon Sorsby, I mean, what's probably going to happen? You're probably going to see some lawsuit, yeah. Probably from their his attorney at Texas Tech.
1: Even and J-Mo, before you go, even if they, and we can all think that this is absolutely ridiculous, but even if they cut him that check, he might sue them anyway. Because of, you know, playing this year was going to, in his mind, or not playing this year would damage his reputation and his future earnings potential of playing professional football. And we can all think that be like, give me a break or whatever, but a judge could look at that in a very different way. And so it's going to be really, really hard to get out of this deal if you're Texas Tech. The question is it worth it? To Texas Tech.
2: Gideon, Coach, I almost think that they're on the hook. The university and the athletic department is on the hook for guaranteed money to this kid. And that's why they're so stark and defensive. Like, they have to be. Because it makes no sense why. Like, they have no investment beyond him playing this year. Cut him loose. So I think that they might financially be on the hook for guaranteed money. And they got to do everything they can to make sure this guy plays. Otherwise, that is a lot of money down the drain.
0: It is a lot of money, but it's not to Cody Campbell. It's not to the guy that's giving him a lot of money. I mean,
2: it's oil money, Coach.
0: It is pennies. It's pennies to him. I mean, $4 million to him is absolutely nothing to Cody Campbell. So, again, just doing the right thing. Doing the right thing, because this is something, and I said this earlier, J-Mo, this is going to leave a scar. If Tech continues to keep going down the road they're going, they're going to have a scar on their face forever, for a long, long time. Just not this season. Everybody's going to remember. Every time that athletic director, who's a friend of mine, every time he walks into a room and sits down with the ADs, the staff, I mean, it's not good.
2: Let me ask you guys this: what are the implications if, like, this donor says you better fight for this kid to play, or that's not just the $4 million you're going to lose from me, you're going to lose all the money I might give in the future? I mean, it might not be that cut and dry, but could that be a factor in why they're defending him too? There has to be some logical reason that this university's resources would be defending this kid, other than just winning football games. That cannot be the only. It's just, there's no way. I can't believe it.
0: Well, I think that they just think they – initially think, like most people, we'll just get an attorney and go to court, and mm-hmm. we'll win, like most people do nowadays. You know, I mean, I don't.
1: And they might be right, by the way. If this thing is going to be as delayed as it is scheduled to be right now.
0: Yeah. Anyways, you know, like we mentioned earlier, you know, their quarterback at Iowa State, Hunter Deckers, in 2022, you know, he bet on, he had about $2,700 in wager. He never played another snap again, ever. You know, why? Because that was the rules. If you gamble, you're done. Not going to play. I mean, why do we have rules anymore? I mean, why does the, I mean, we've been saying this forever. Why does the NCAA even exist? I mean, you know, it's just bad. I don't like it. It's ugly. And I, you know, not a good look.
1: Now, we were talking about this earlier, Cale, that the Big 12 got together with Brett Yormark, and there was a discussion, well, can he step in and supersede any kind of punishment that Texas Tech might offer? And really, the two-game thing, that was from his attorneys that came out. But Big 12 teams are not going to be able to financially eliminate the Texas Tech game from their schedule. You could be one of the non-conference teams that had an agreement with Texas Tech maybe in the near future to play them and pull out of that perhaps. Texas Tech's just going to load up with the Abilene Christians of the world and things of that nature. But it doesn't feel like there's a lot of recourse for teams that would want to try to get even on this situation, and all that's going to happen out of those Big 12 athletic directors on that conference call with the commissioner is they're just going to stay mad. I don't think there's really anything they can do about it.
0: I think so too. I mean, we can talk about this all day till we're blue in the face, but we don't know what's going on in those meetings. I mean, we know what's going on in those meetings, and every athletic director or every head coach is highly upset, and it's very obvious. I promise you, in those meetings, I bet there's some I couldn't imagine being the athletic director and being Kirby Hocutt and walking through or being in a Big 12 meeting with athletic directors and being in the same room. Mm-hmm. I could not imagine it. Has there been anything else in college football that we can remember that there's been this much talk about? I mean, this many people come out and talk on social media. I mean, head coaches, athletic directors being quoted. I mean, I can't recall anything as much as this.
1: No, I can't think of anything where it was threatened that teams wouldn't want to play against another team. Can you? I mean, for any kind of scenario. And so the fact that we've gotten to that illustrates the seriousness of this problem. And yeah, that's why so many people across the college football landscape are so passionate about that. We've got Lugnut on hold, who wants to talk about this right now. Lugnut, we'll get J-Mo back. Let's get Lugnut on here, who wants to talk about this topic. Yeah, go ahead, man.
3: Gideon, Cale, how are we doing, fellas?
1: Good, man. How are you?
0: Good.
3: First of all, I think Tech could get out of it because it's an unknown circumstance, right? Did they know about it before they signed him to this NIL deal?
0: We don't know that. You would hope, but right. We don't know that.
3: I mean, he just admitted in late April that he had a problem and was seeking treatment, right? I mean, so there's that aspect of it. But, Cale, surely to goodness, man, you're not naive enough to think that this doesn't go on at every institution. You got these kids with tens of thousands, hundreds of dollars and $5 million in their pocket. You think those suckers ain't going out and gambling? Come on, man. These dudes are living their best life, and they think they're untouchable.
0: I don't disagree with you, but you're not supposed to do it. If the speed limit says 65 and you're driving, it does. But you still have rules, and you still have laws, and you still have to follow them.
3: And $80,000 vehicles are driving around. I mean, money has completely ruined college athletics. Period. And this is a prime example of what has happened and what will happen. And there's probably, for every one of this kid, there's probably 1,000 more throughout college athletics.
0: Or 100,000.
3: Yeah, I think
0: I'm not saying it doesn't happen, but it ain't supposed to happen. And there's consequences.
3: You can't police it. Cale, there's so many opportunities to gamble in today's world. Kelsey market and all these, prediction markets and everything else. If you could take 105 cell phones from the University of Oklahoma football players and download their content, how many of them do you think would be on betting sites?
0: If you had a guess. I'm going to plead the fifth.
3: Okay. Let's go with Texas Tech. take out somebody that you don't have any vested interest in. Just somebody. I mean, it's probably what, 60%? Yeah. If not higher?
0: I mean, I would be guessing. I agree with you. It's stuffed in our face. Gambling is stuffed in our face. We see it every day. We see it on TV. We see it. We hear it on the radio. We see it on social media. I get it. I understand.
3: I mean, even on the channel you work at, the station you work at, how many commercial spots, you know, in your commercial breaks will have something during that time. I mean, and I'm not just picking on the station, but I'm just saying, like you said, it's everywhere. It's on every ad you're on when you're on social media, when you're on the computer trying to do something pops up somewhere for it. I mean, it's here, it's present, and it's just the wild, wild west, man. It's just so easy. These kids don't fight the temptation.
0: I agree with everything that you're saying.
3: And I don't,
0: it still doesn't make it right. Still don't make it right.
3: I understand, but I think the only recourse that Tech could possibly have of not paying him the money, and like Gideon, I agree with Gideon's point to future earning potential, is that, hey, we didn't know you had this problem. If we did, we'd have washed our hands from it. And like you said, Tech has to come out and go, hey, boys, we're working on a solution. We're sorry this happened. We're trying to make it right. And just give us a little bit to figure out what we're going to do.
0: That would be the smart thing to do.
1: Thanks for the call, Lugnut. Good to hear from you. Got some more feedback on this as well. Also want to get to our question of the day on our Johnny's text line when we return. But first up, Cale's going to tell us what's going on at Mathis Home.
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1: All right, and a lot more conversation on this topic as well as the NBA Finals. And don't forget, Skip Johnson, who's the head baseball coach of the OU Sooners, is going to join us later on in the show. 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
1: 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Sounds like Steely Dan.
2: Nailed it.
1: All right. Okay. Jay Morgan Harder here in studio. Gideon Hamilton in for Mark Rogers today. And the coach, Cale Gundy, is with us as well. We got another coach coming up later on the show, courtesy of Cale Gundy setting this up. And we're thankful for that. Skip Johnson from OU Baseball is going to join us right around 1:30. So real quick, before we get to some calls, continuing on the topic that we're talking about with Brendan Sorsby, I wanted to thank people for texting in on our question of the day. Does it matter who you beat en route to your ultimate goal. And some people took the time to text in, so I just wanted to acknowledge them on our Johnny's text line. And J-Mo picked out a couple of the best ones here to read for us at this time.
2: This is definitely my favorite one right here. This is the best one. No championship hardware has ever been asterisked with, but they didn't face tough enough competition. All it says is champion. I applaud that text.
1: Yes. Very good.
2: That's my favorite one.
1: Right. All right.
0: That's good.
1: There's definitely a line of thinking to that. That is for sure. Let's go ahead and get to the phones. And Keith has been hanging on for a while. Keith, we appreciate that. You're on the Sports Animal. Go ahead.
3: Hey, guys. Hey, Kale. This is Keith from Step Bros. I wish that they had NIL when you were in college.
0: That's right. I probably could have maybe I could have paid you a little bit to let me stay in your restaurant late at night.
3: Yeah. Hey, a couple of comments on this whole gambling thing. I don't know if people realize, but up until a couple of years ago with NIL, every business received a letter, especially restaurants and bars, that said, do not, under any circumstances, gift or give away any products to a NCAA college athlete, which I think is so ironic nowadays. And mm-hmm. And this whole thing about gambling is what they've proved already about this Sorsby kid is he actually gambled on his own team. And so it just shows you that you're only one play away from throwing a game on some of these athletes. When you're in a position of power as a quarterback, you know, dropping an interception or doing whatever, and that's what bothers me the most. And the final thing is, I thought that Hoka down at Texas Tech would have more integrity. He was brought up by one of the most straight-laced athletic directors. Thank you, mm-hmm. Joe. There is in the business, and he's lost his way because of money.
0: You know, Keith, I agree with what you're saying, and again, maybe we don't know what all else is going on. I mean, but the point is this: the kid did something he shouldn't do. He got caught, and we shouldn't even be talking about this. I mean, there should be nothing to discuss. I mean, he should pay the consequences, you know. And but I agree with you. I think it's a bad look on Texas Tech fighting this battle. But it's nothing different than any of the other schools here in the last two or three years fighting these battles over players. You know, getting them extra years. You know, you were supposed to be in school for 5 years. And you had 4 years to play five, you know. So it just seems like every day the rules are getting changed or getting tweaked, and you know, it's getting out of hand. It's become a mess. It really, really is. Now, does that stop people from watching college athletics? No, it doesn't. People still watch football. They love college football, you know. But again, there's rules out there in life, and if you break rules, you should have to pay the consequence.
1: Let's head back to the phones. Dan has been hanging on for a while. We appreciate that. You're on the middle of the day show. Go ahead.
4: Hello?
1: Yes, sir.
4: Yes, sir. I agree that that kid shouldn't play, but I want to ask one question that I keep hearing you guys say. You act like this is the worst thing that's ever happened in football. Would you rather have your son...
1: And we're talking about all kinds of, you know, domestic things that have happened in college football. And that's where, you know, that Baylor scandal was absolutely awful, Kale, before. But there was never any talk of, you know, the legitimacy of what people were watching. And that's where this thing is different. And you're not going to compare the two because obviously, no. You know, that's far, far worse than what this was. But it's almost what the NCAA and some of these people in charge are more afraid of because people don't want to as Matt Meyer put it, question the integrity of what they're watching.
0: Totally agree. Totally agree.
1: All right. So keep those calls coming in, 405-900-9957, 405-900-WWLS. When we come back, we'll talk a little bit about the NBA Finals, which game four, the all-important game four, is coming up later on tonight. You can hear that game on the Sports Animal and also lay out the field for the College World Series. And that will set the tone for our big guest coming up at around 1:30, Skip Johnson, the head baseball coach of the OU Sooners, as he's about to take those guys to the College World Series once again. Gail Gundy out at Mathis Home today over in the beautiful Design Center. They've got they've got Ashley, they've got that clearance section, they've got the Design Center, and then they've got the big Mathis Home over there. I know that area well. Went there many, many times when we moved to the area just a few years ago. Kale, and they have tremendous selection over there.
0: They sure do. They have it all. 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
31: Colleague of mine was telling me the other day about how their Instagram feed is filled with videos, most of them kind of funny, about how grandparents and friends tend to bulldoze new parents out of the way to get to see their baby. As a dad of three daughters, I know how life really does become all about them the moment those kids are born. But I also know parents are still people too who need their own attention beyond being mom or dad. And moms, in particular in those early years, can feel especially invisible in the eyes of other people. So what can you do to stop contributing to what is known as maternal invisibility? Women we spoke to said these two things were the most helpful. when people stopped to ask how they could best support them, number one, or when they took the initiative to handle certain tasks that obviously needed to be done. I'm Dr. Sanjay Gupta, helping you live a better life.
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12: This is the middle of the day show, smack dab in the middle of the week. 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
1: And it is the middle of the day show as well. I guess we are at the official midway point of the week now, with us, Gideon Hamilton in for Mark Rogers today. Cale Gundy is out at Mathis Home. A reminder, coming up here in just about half an hour, we'll be talking with Skip Johnson from OU Baseball, the seeds, and this is open for OU. The seeds that are there, 3, 5, 6, 7, and 16. So it appears to be manageable. OU is going to get their road underway Saturday at 2 o'clock against Alabama. How much did athletes from various sports interact, and did that change over time, Cale? Like, for instance, did you see some of the basketball players and baseball players when you played, and did that evolve when you were a coach, and did you see those guys more or less?
0: Yeah, well, so whenever when I was there in the early 90s, we all lived in the dorms, all right next to each other. There was three dorms there, and as a football player, you had to stay there in the Bud Wilkinson dorm for the first 2 years. But now, when I was coaching, we kind of slowly changed that, and it got to where you only spent 1 year there, and then they built Headington, and, you know, so I don't know where they are now, but it used to be we were with each other all the time. And the cafeteria was right behind the three dorms. I mean, we saw guys, you know, every day, whether it was, you know, breakfast, lunch, or dinner. Also in the Bud Wilkinson Lounge, we had ping pong tables and we had pool tables. And you want to talk about some competition now. I mean, it was at nighttime after everybody got back from study hall, because back then we used to have to go to study hall for either 1 or 2 hours We had to get so much study hall in every week. Like, I want to say it was like eight or 10 hours of study hall you had to get. And a lot of players would go from like 7 to 8. But when we would come back, oh my gosh. I mean, I can remember, I mean, nights, you know, heading up to the room at, you know, 9:30, 10:30, and just be drenched from playing ping pong. I was a really, really good ping pong player, and you can imagine. I mean, you know, a lot of great ping pong players, guys playing pool, guys playing dominoes. So we interacted with all the sports, men's and women's.
1: Oh, cool.
0: The whole time I was there. Yeah, it was really, really neat, really neat.
1: Yeah, and so you have an opportunity to kind of know what these guys are going through, and it feels a little bit better when they're accomplishing something as well, not just because they're at the same school, but because, you know, you're friendly with them, and you kind of, yeah, that's a cool deal. All right, looking forward to that. We're going to put a bow on the Brendan Sorsby topic for the time being with a question that's going to be posed by our next caller, John. John, we appreciate you hanging on. You're on the Middle of the Day Show. Go ahead.
2: Hey, guys, I'll make it quick. Do you think the Brendan Sorsby gambling thing, incident, whatever you want to call it, is enough to be a catalyst to cause change in the NCAA? And what I mean by that is I've heard you guys talk about all of the conferences getting together and creating a system that would facilitate NIL appropriately. Do you think that this is an event that is big enough to create that unification of the conferences? Why or why not? And I'll take that off the air.
1: Yeah, I think that's a good question, John. And Kale, it's tough to know.
0: Yeah.
1: But I've never talked to you about this. Is this something that you anticipate happening? Would it be sooner rather than later that the NCAA as a governing body exists, but it really has no governance over what takes place on the field, and these conferences really rule over that? And cynical people would say, hey, that happens anyway. But you know what I mean, like officially that coming to pass.
0: Yeah, I mean, it's just so hard to tell. I mean, Gideon, it really, really is. And this is a major topic. And it seems like, you know, the last 3, 4, 5 years, I mean, there's been a lot of things going on in college athletics and college football, you know, has caused a lot of concerns, and seems like things are getting worse, and it just seems like everything's unraveling, as you can say. And I really don't. I grew up in an era of which, like you guys, I mean, I'm about, I had rules and discipline, things to do and things you couldn't do. And back then we followed them, and we never questioned them. You know, had them in our house, but we also had them just in everyday life, whether it was in school or driving a vehicle or whatever. Now it just kind of seems like everything's kind of unraveling a little bit, and it's concerning. And college athletics is a major, and it all comes down to, or it comes back to this. I mean, we can. You know, come up with new guidelines or, you know, ways to do things and ways to discipline people or schools or programs or head coaches or assistants or players. But again, who's to say that they're going to stick? Who's to say that you can't go out and hire an attorney and fight something and try to get out of something? That's what everybody does. That's what everybody falls back onto now, is I'm just going to go get an attorney. And you know, there's going to be a court, there's going to be a judge somewhere that's going to say is going to be for me. You know, whether I did the right thing or the wrong thing, I can get something changed, or I can get something fixed, or I can get out of something.
1: Right.
0: And just kind of seems like that's where we are right now.
1: Let me get JMO's opinion on this. But to answer John's question, honestly, I don't want to speak for the other two. I'll just speak for myself here. But what will precipitate that big sea change from going to where the conferences really take control is going to be their media partner. It's going to be some kind of decision that is made along the lines of a media partnership, just like everything else. And that's going to be the biggest domino that falls, saying, hey, can we do this independent of? And if their media partnership says, yes, we can do that, or that's something that we're interested in, or we can back that individually, I think that's going to be – I don't think it's going to be any kind of individual incident like this that will be the catalyst for something like that. I think it could spark something that would lead them to maybe ask the question, but it's all going to be dictated by that financial windfall that that comes. J-Mo, what do you think about the – and look, the other thing about the NCAA, I will say, is we – a lot of the collective, we look at the, oh, hell, the NCAA doesn't do anything anyway. We know about 1% of what the NCAA does because of all the logistics that they handle and things like that. So I think that would be a big headache if some of the leagues and conferences tried to take that on. J-Mo, what do you think about the future of the NCAA?
3: Not to mention that. I mean, nobody cares about what they do when it's in regards to, like, Division II and Division III athletics either. But actually, my question, maybe this is bad radio, but I think it's still relative. It's just not as hot button, I guess. How does this compare to, like, Trinidad Chambliss, who is out of eligibility at Ole Miss and then hires a lawyer to just play more football? Like, how does that come into play here, too? That's kind of a part of the same thing we're talking about, isn't it, Coach?
0: Yeah. No, you're right. And there's a lot more other players. I mean, there's a player, linebacker down here, Owen Heineke. I mean, there was rules and reasons why he was ruled ineligible to play next year. I mean, he went and got an attorney, and they fought it, and they overcome it. They changed it. You know, and good for Owen. I like Owen. Owen's a great kid. Know the family. You know, but it's just, when's it going to stop? You know, I mean, what's right? What's wrong? You know, it just seems like it's a free-for-all. We've lost control.
1: Let's go and switch gears here, Coach, because we've gone through this whole show and haven't talked about the finals, and this is a big event that's coming up on the station later on tonight. And Game 4 is just so immense in any of these series. You know, it's just such a big difference in a series being tied versus a team being up or down 3-1. Before we talk about tonight, I did want to get your thoughts about Game 3 because you weren't on the air yesterday. This is another terrific game between these two teams. Not a ton of mistakes. Only 21 combined turnovers in this game, but that was significant enough where the Spurs, I think it was 21-7 points off. That's always going to be a really, really big deal. The Knicks get into the penalty or very early in the fourth quarter, and San Antonio was able to take advantage of that as well. Spurs off to another good start. Knicks hit them right back. And this time San Antonio was able to make that final punch against New York. Still, the Knicks hit some critical shots late to at least make it a free throw game there. But San Antonio was able to hit some clutch free throws and win Game 3. What stood out to you in that game? Because that was a monster game. If the Knicks go up 3-0, this one, for all intents and purposes, is over.
0: If they would have went up 3-0, it would have been a wrap. Besides the second quarter, to me, the Knicks played terrible. Ugly, sloppy. The turnovers in the first half, and especially in the first quarter, by the Knicks players, but they overcome it. They were down 33-22 after the first quarter, and then they outscored the Spurs 42-24. I mean, they dominated, and they look like they overcome all their issues. And that's why it's a four-quarter game. You get so caught up in everything, I've said many, many times jokingly, you just turn the game on with about 2 minutes, 3 minutes to go in the game, you can get all you want.
1: Yeah.
0: Regardless of what happened before. Because to me, besides that second quarter, I thought the New York Knicks played a bad game. Mm-hmm. And I thought the San Antonio Spurs played played the better game. And, you know, kind of like in last series, going back and forth with the Spurs, it's timely possessions and it's timely shots and it's moments in the game that on a run where, you know, you're up by five and you could go to seven or you could go to eight or you're at seven and you could go to 10 possibly, or you turn it over and then all of a sudden they go make a three and then you're only up by four. It's just like heavyweights just trading mm-hmm. blows back and forth and back and forth and back and forth. But at the end, you have to make the shots down the stretch. You have to win the fourth quarter, in my opinion, and you have to win down the stretch unless you're, you know, just so far behind and you can still win the fourth quarter, but you can't overcome the lead. But I still feel like, in my opinion, and I've said this for two or three months, and I think a lot of people have agreed with that. Now, Mark Rogers changed. Mark Rogers picked the Knicks to win in six. I always felt like for the last two or three months, I mean, the championship was determined in the Western Conference Finals. The two best teams in the NBA were the Thunder and the San Antonio Spurs.
1: Mm-hmm.
0: Even though the Knicks, you know, the game they lost Monday night was the first game they've lost in 40-something days since April. That's an unbelievable statistic. It'd be interesting to go back and see if somebody else has been on a run like that, that has gone all the way through the playoffs and has won that many games in so many days without taking a loss. But we talk about distractions, J-Mo. We talk about distractions. We talk about President Trump. We talk about all the celebrities and the Knicks. But I mean, it didn't affect the Spurs one bit. I mean, so why would it? Why should it affect the home team? To me, if it's going to affect anybody, it's going to affect the team that's on the road, because mm-hmm. everything's against you. I mean, 99% of that arena is against you. I promise you, that arena was as loud as it has been all year long. Maybe ever in the history of the Madison Square Garden, that it could have been louder the other night than it's ever been. So the team that should have been struggling or having issues is the San Antonio Spurs, and those young players, it didn't affect them one bit, not one bit. So I give it up to the Spurs. I still believe the Spurs are the better team, and I don't think that the Knicks have enough. I don't think they have enough people that can come off the bench consistently win this long series. I just think these young guys and Harper and Cassell, you know, the one who's not playing as good as anybody on their team, who's getting paid the most money is Fox. He, you know, even though he made a big shot there at the end, I still think the Spurs are the better team. I still think the Spurs are going to find a way to win this deal.
1: J-Mo, and I'm watching some of the game back right now, and a lot in the early part of the game, you are seeing a lot of play sets based on what you want your scheme to be, and then later in these games, you're seeing a lot of improvisation and reaction, and you just have to execute, and that's kind of what the series has come down to, and there have been some excellent game plans deployed and adjustments deployed by both of these teams. But when you get it down to, you know, you're within 3.5 minutes, and a lot of these games have been one possession games with about a minute left to go. It really just does come down to who's going to make a shot, who's going to make a big play, who's going to get a 50-50 ball, things like that.
3: Yeah, no kid. And then it also, all that stuff didn't seem to affect the Knicks in the second quarter where they scored almost 50 points. However, they seem to have they left all of their offense in that quarter, I'm afraid. They used it all up in the second quarter and didn't have any for any of the other quarters. I think it's also an interesting note. You know, all season this narrative has been going on. So I'm a sucker for New York sports radio. I listen to The Fan, WFAN, and I love it. And one of the topics of conversation all season is Jalen Brunson shooting too much. And then after the game, you always have Karl Anthony Towns come to the media after the game, and he'll say some kind of slight comment like, as a team, we're just not passing the ball enough. We always win when we move the ball more. The ball has to move more. And he's obviously talking about one player on the team, and he's obviously talking about, I want the ball more. And I think it's interesting to note that in this playoff run, through the first round to now, this last game was the first time that Jalen Brunson has put three consecutive games together where he shot 25 times or more. He has not been doing that on this playoff run, and they've been doing a lot of winning. So I would imagine that today maybe they all had a little kumbaya meeting together, and we might see Jalen Brunson shoot the ball a little bit less than he has in these first three games.
1: It's really, really tough, Kale, and there's that fine line that you talk about with athletes before, and I've asked some of these guys about this before, and that is, at some point, your confidence in your own ability, when you have the ball, you think that that is the best result for the team. I mean, you're actually thinking about the team is, what are the best opportunities for us to score here? And that's if I end up shooting the ball. And you want to have multiple guys like that on the team that think that, and sometimes that works out and sometimes it doesn't.
0: I agree. But with the New York Knicks, it's Jalen Brunson. I mean, he's the fourth quarter guy. That's what he does. I mean, how many games has he helped this team win? How many big games has he helped this team win? And he kind of takes everything over. But I just, again, he is going against one of the top two defensive teams in all the NBA. The number one defensive team in the NBA, in my opinion, is the Oklahoma City Thunder. The number two is the Spurs, or vice versa. I don't know those numbers, but he's facing, you know, I think better overall, consistent, you know, more guards and bodies on him, you know. And if you go back and look at the game, even the games that they won at the Spurs, and even game two, and you just, if you can just vision watching Cat, and even watching Jalen Brunson make some unbelievable 1-on-1 driving shots, spin fadeaway shots, or unbelievable drives, and he throws it way up on the top of the glass, and it goes down in just like a layup, but with bodies all in him. I mean, those balls very easily could have not made. They very easily could have bounced out. And, you know, a lot of the situations they did the other night, they didn't go in. They didn't. And, you know, Wemby seemed to be, they found ways to get him closer to the rim and some alleys you know, I mean, the guys, you know, we're watching the game the other night, and Wemby starts to shoot a three, and he's like, why do you shoot that? I'm like, going, well, because he makes about half of them.
1: Yeah.
0: You know? I mean, because he can make them, you know. Mm-hmm. And then that's the other thing. We talked about those fouls. I think, what was the free throws the other night? Was it 24 to 10? 24 free throws for the Spurs and only 10 versus the Knicks, or was the Knicks have less in the fourth quarter?
1: I think, yeah, in the fourth, you're talking about the big disparity there. But you need that on your side. You need that math on your side to have that, because that changes the way the other team can defend you, you know.
0: Yeah, and he's a great free throw shooter. He was 10 of 10 in the fourth quarter. I mean, I when he's shooting free throws, I don't ever think he's going to miss a free throw. I've seen him. He's too good. They were phenomenal versus the Thunder as a team. They were, I mean, they were shooting in the low 90s and 88% almost every single game. They were amazing. But I think you need to get more out of Cat. And everybody's like, well, Cat needs more touches. Well, Cat had touches the other night, and he just didn't go. He had opportunities to drive on people, and when he didn't have Wemby on him, he just didn't take advantage of some of those opportunities. You know, I don't know. I don't know the reasoning why. I'm not in his mind, you know. And then Landry Shamet, who's shooting all those threes, he was 1 of 7 tonight. He kept shooting and shooting and shooting, you know, in the prior game, he was making them, and that helped tremendously and helped them win the game. So, it's hard to tell. There's just no telling how it's just going to unfold. But it's timely possessions, turnovers. You know, win the turnover battle, and you got to make some crucial shots, time and shots, and certain possessions.
1: Looking forward to that game four coming up tonight. Massive game. Knicks are a 2.5-point favorite. J-Mo, are you picking the Spurs or the Knicks tonight? I would actually be surprised. Just the broad view, if you told me, hey, the Knicks lost two in a row at the Garden after what they've done in the postseason, so I guess I would pick the Knicks in this game, but I think anybody could win it.
3: That would be the chaos we love, though, is no home team winning the game through four games of the finals. I think I'm going to pick the Knicks, but, man, in my heart, I want that chaos to happen.
1: Yeah, that would be pretty cool. All right, coming up next, really looking forward to this. Skip Johnson is scheduled to join us, of course, the head coach of OU Baseball, as they are just about to embark on their College World Series journey. Their first game is on Saturday. We'll get a preview of that when we come back. Cale Gundy is at Mathis home today. Gideon Hamilton in for Mark Rogers, and this is the Middle of the Day show on the Sports Animal.
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9: We've talked a lot about measles over the past year, but mumps has largely flown under the radar, even though it's been making a bit of a comeback as well. That's because fewer people are getting the MMR vaccine, which stands for measles, mumps, and rubella. The vaccine's been around for decades. It is effective. It is safe. What makes mumps outbreaks difficult to contain is that symptoms usually don't appear for 2 to 3 weeks after someone's been exposed. And that can make it hard to pin down where that exposure took place. And someone who is infected can transmit the virus to someone else before they are symptomatic. If you get sick, which could manifest like a run-of-the-mill respiratory virus or the telltale swelling of your cheeks and jaw, all you can really do at that point is to treat the symptoms and also isolate yourself so you don't infect anyone else. I'm Dr. Sanjay Gupta, helping you live a better life.

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3: Hey, straight up 1:30 on a Wednesday. Thanks for hanging out with us today. It's the middle of the day show on the Sports Animal. Gideon Hamilton in for Mark Rogers today. Cale Gundy is at Mathis Home, and really, really pleased to welcome in our

0: Next guest who's going to be back with us here in just about a minute. Skip Johnson is going to be on with us again. OU baseball begins their College World Series journey on Saturday. That's going to be at 2 o'clock when they take on Alabama. This is an interesting field. There have been some great games so far in this tournament, Cale, but OU's playing as good offensively as any of the teams that are here with us. And let's go ahead and bring him in right now. Skip Johnson is with us. Coach, how are you doing this afternoon?
1: I'm doing great, man. Just recruiting and trying to get back to Omaha.
0: And that's that answers that question. The SEC tournament, the regional and the super regional, and now the World Series. Your head's kind of spinning here. At least mine is. What's the scheduling like for you guys in terms of you're working on recruiting, obviously travel, but you want to try to get some work in before you start the World Series as well. What's this time like?
1: Well, I can tell you what it's like for me right now. I mean, we got done winning the game as super regional, getting a car that next morning, drive to Norman from Lawrence, 5 hours and 45 minutes from where we're staying. And last 2 days, me and Coach Willett's been showing an outfielder and a pitcher around out of the portal. So it never stops. And then we're going to get on a plane here in just a little bit and fly back to Omaha and meet the team. So and then we'll have an administrative meeting tonight. We'll practice tomorrow. It's like a box of BBs. When you put them on a table, they go everywhere. If they're together, they're pretty strong.
2: Skip, Cale here. I can't thank you enough, buddy. So happy for you, and I know you're extremely, extremely busy and just very gracious for you to take time. Skip, you've been to the World Series before. You went in 2022. You're back again. So talk about – so the team is already there, you said? Is that right?
1: Yeah. They're on the, – okay. Yeah, they went to the Royals game last night.
2: Yep.
1: Junior got them tickets. Bobby Witt Jr. got them tickets to go to the game. They went out there and watched him play, and then they woke up. They practiced this morning. Then they woke. Then they took a shower and left to go to Omaha. They're on their way on a bus to Omaha. So from Kansas City.
2: Yeah. So tell me, talk a little bit about what you'll do the next day. So you're going to gather. You'll end up being with everybody later today. Is that correct? You'll be with the team.
1: Yes, sir. Oh yeah.
2: Absolutely. Okay. So Thursday and Friday, you got 2 days before your first game, which is at 2 p.m. Versus Alabama. What will those days look like? Meetings, practice. What will you guys do? Time off, movies. What will you
1: do? We'll have practice. We'll have a practice. Give them some time off. We'll have a lift, and then we'll have meetings. Go through the advanced meeting. Of course, all the coaches will be watching video, trying to figure out Alabama, even though we've played them. We'll go over what they've done in the last 2 weeks and kind of go from there. I mean, there'll be every night that they'll come in from the hotel, we'll have a wellness check where everybody's together, and then they'll go to bed. We'll know where they're at, and because when you get up there, there's things going every which way. But that's kind of how we've done it. You know, with Ryan Gaines, our CFO, I mean, he's really good at it, and he'll have a schedule out for us, an itinerary that it'll be really extensive for the young men. And I mean, they'll get all kinds of stuff. They'll go to the Nike deal. They'll go to Marucci. I mean, they can go in several different directions. And really, it's the team that gets the most comfortable in that environment the quickest and really starts playing good.
2: That's what I was about to bring up, the distractions that could be at that are around you everywhere. And it's just who kind of handles it the most. Like you said, the team will get to go to Nike and Marucci. So there'll be new bats. There'll be new batting gloves. There'll be new elbow shields. I mean, they could have new gloves, sunglasses. I mean, just anything and everything. And I was very fortunate to have the opportunity to go there with the World Series back when I was in school as well. Skip, your team is on a run right now, and they're playing as good as anybody. And I told you the other day, there's no damn reason why OU cannot win this World Series. I mean, they're just as good as anybody else. I promise you, all these other teams,
1: yeah,
2: they're sitting there saying, we don't want to play the Sooners right now. What has gotten into these guys? How have they relaxed? I mean, the hitting is absolutely amazing. You got Gamble, Trey Gamble, you got Dayton Taki. Those guys are hitting home runs, and it seems like about almost every game. Then you got guys like Brendan Brock and Trey Gamble and Jason Walker, multi-hit games. I mean, your guys have been on fire the last 2 weeks. Is it the stress and stretch of going through the Southeastern Conference prepared you and just made these guys just where they've gotten better and better and better as the season's gone along?
1: Yeah, I think that helps a lot. I think that's no doubt about that. If you persevere through that and you keep plowing away at it, and that's what you have to do in baseball. You can't feel sorry for yourself. Nobody else does. So you just got to keep plowing away at it and persevering through all the stuff that you go through. But I think that has a lot to do with it. You know, it's kind of odd. We're in that one game. We're getting our teeth kicked in a little bit, and it was like they knew they could do it, and they just decided that they knew they could do it, and then they started believing they could do it, and it ain't just from one guy. It's like the whole team, and my job is just to kind of get out of the way and watch them do it. You know, we'll go over through some fundamental and mental things that we go through, taking a breath, getting a routine, and do it, staying in your routines. But it's the biggest thing is they believe they can do it, and that's is pretty cool, man. It's been really fun to watch. It's been exciting. They're really selfless. They're playing for each other, and in a world that's a selfish world, man. It's especially in college sports today, and I think that's what the good thing, you know, it kind of makes me emotional to think about it, because it's so hard to do, because you're getting pulled in so many directions. Hey, man, they got this much money at this place. They got this, you know, these kids, they only care about each other, man. It's really been fun to watch. And really, I start smiling in the dugout when they start doing it. It's picking each other up. The other day, Jackson stops talking. He's telling him where, you know, he's like, hey, man, let the ball travel. The ball's kind of running away from you, and he singles to left field. And then the other day, Gamble swings at a ball over his head, and he walks in. He goes, hey, and everybody's sitting there, and he goes, hey. We kind of look at him. He goes, yeah, I swung at a ball. And he starts laughing. I just started laughing. And the next time up, he hits one in the tree. Like, I'm like sitting there like, this is incredible, you know?
2: You talk about it, and obviously, it sounds like old school baseball, you know, like when you're growing up, and in all the years, this team has bonded and gelled together, and what you're saying is what I'm getting, you know, that's how it used to be. That's how it used to be 5 years ago, 10 years ago, 20 years ago, the summer baseball, you know, when you played high school and you're in the travel ball and you're playing 80, 90 games in the summer. I mean, you just had fun. I mean, you loved playing together as a team, and you loved traveling, and you loved going against anybody, you know, and there's trash talking in the dugout, and you're talking about the, you know, the pitcher out there, and that's why you see all the fire. But you've done a tremendous job. I also want to talk about the pitching. I mean, the pitching that your guys, I mean, Cord Rager's done a tremendous job, and he's just a true freshman. I mean, he goes against KU the first game, six innings, one hit, six Ks, one base on ball, and gave up no runs. And then LJ comes in, he goes three innings, and he gives up three hits, three Ks, no walks, and one run. So you're doing it from both sides, and you're the pitching coach, so I got to give you props. I mean, that's what you're known for. Besides a guy who likes to hunt and fish, you're also the head coach, and you're a hell of a pitching coach. What are these? Xander, the other night, the freshman. I mean, he was on fire before that storm came, and then I was surprised. a little bit that he was able to come back the next day. I didn't know. I mentioned that I didn't think he'd be able to just because of his warm-up time and throwing 40 or 45 or 50 pitches. I didn't know if he'd be able to come back, but he did. But he's a true freshman. I mean, what has gotten into these guys? Again, is it just the rigorous schedule of going through the SEC?
1: Yeah, they're growing up. I mean, right in front of our eyes, we knew they were good. Coach Butler, he recruited them. He knew they were good. We watched them. They had a great fall. We go into the season, and all of a sudden, I don't start Xander, and he's been throwing in relief. And I was like, you know what? He's got makeup. He's a tough kid. And so that was going back to that game on Sunday, and then on Monday morning, he said, hey, Coach, I really want to go back out there. I said, we'll see how you feel tomorrow. He gets up. He says, hey, man, I feel pretty good. I'm going to warm up like I'm relieving. I said, okay. I said, let me know how you feel. And so we didn't know how he felt until he walked down there and gave me a thumbs up. And he goes, I'm good. And really that first inning when we got back was going to dictate if we're going to stay in that game, because Kansas has come back 20 times. From 7 runs, 5 runs, because they're really offensive. And he went out there, and that first inning, he was really good. And then he ran out of gas really fast. We knew that. The greatest thing was one of the hardest workers, left-hander, Smithberg, comes in there, gets a double play, and he throws 3 2/3. And yeah. The guy last year had Tommy John. He didn't get to throw him. He came in. He was hurt out of junior college. We had Tommy John. He works extremely hard, great teammate. And it was pretty cool to watch him. All those players were excited, for him to do that. And that was they're pulling so hard for him. It was crazy. But, there's no magic dust or anything else like that. It's just those kids work extremely hard. And we just try to do what we do as a pitching coach. I'm just trying to tell them, hey, throw the ball in the middle of the plate, and our defense has been really good. I think we led the SEC in double plays turned, just try to stay on the same page. And you're going to get hit in the mouth. It's an aluminum bat and a hot ball. Mm-hmm. I'm telling you, this is 10-run games all the time. And so you're going to get hit in the mouth. If you feel sorry for yourself and you're afraid to attack, keep attacking the strike zone, then you're gonna get run out of there really fast if you keep just persevering and keep attacking and have a conviction in what you do. It works.
2: So Skip, I think I saw something the other day, and I want to see if this is true or not. Did I see since 2020 you've had more draft picks than anybody in the country? Would that be right?
1: I don't know that. I don't know that, but
2: you guys possibly had 35 draft picks since 2020. Would that number sound about right for you?
1: I don't know that. I don't have.
2: okay, don't worry about it, then.
1: Who runs my Twitter?
2: Hey, let's go with it. It sounds good. I know what you've got. A lot of guys that are playing right now in the major leagues that's doing tremendous. So that was the last thing I was going to ask you about is, years ago, the College World Series, the draft was usually – Major League Baseball draft was at times during the College World Series.
1: Yeah.
2: Is that correct?
1: Yeah, that's right.
2: And luckily it's been pushed back, correct? So it's in July?
1: Yeah, middle of July. I wish it was probably right after the College World Series instead of – during it or where it's at, because when you get to this time, you don't know who's going to sign, who's not going to sign, if you need to try to get them to come back. I mean, your team could be gone like that, you could be, and you just got to be able to. I mean, it's a lot of wear and tear, and it's a lot of praying. It's a lot of trying to beg them to come back too and not sign for 150, take them out of their childhood dream. And they're going to get drafted the next year, especially with new 5-year clock that they're going to hopefully pass. It's changing monthly in Division I baseball.
2: Last one, get in, and then I'll let you wrap up, Skip. So let's talk a little bit about Alabama. You played these guys earlier in the year. They took two or three from you. What do you expect from this Bama team? And I know you've been talking about them. You guys have been watching about them. Where are they at right now? Who do you expect to see on the mound in that game Saturday at 2 p.m.?
1: I would think they'd throw the Friday night starter Bay at us, and he's really good. Older guy, mix and match, got a good arm. Three pitch mix. They got the best shortstop, one of the best shortstops in the country. Supposed to go in the top 15 picks in the country. Really athletic. They're really athletic. They're physical. They're strong. Well coached team. It'll be a great opportunity for us. I mean, they're not any better than anybody else that we faced. You know, it's right. We just got to be able to get comfortable fast, and if we can get comfortable fast and pay attention to our details and our execution, then we'll be fine. You know, our whole bracket's SEC, so it's kind of fun, actually. It's a great challenge.
0: Hey, Coach, we really, really appreciate you joining us today, especially with so much going on. Best of luck to you and your team.
1: Yeah, absolutely. I appreciate you guys giving me the opportunity to talk about OU baseball for sure, because it is the best school. And I'm really proud, and the administration gave me an opportunity. And Kel's a former Sooner, so it's and anything we can do to help it, and y'all could help too. I mean, it's we need the biggest, most fans up there. It'll be really huge for our kids to see that. There's no doubt.
0: Yeah, absolutely, Coach. Thanks again. We appreciate
2: it. Thanks, Skip.
1: Thanks, guys.
0: That is Skip Johnson. He is the head coach of the OU baseball team. Again, Saturday at 2 o'clock, OU opens the College World Series with Alabama. And you heard Skip preview the matchup right there. Coming up next, find out again what's going on at Mathis Home. We'll talk about one thing to watch for tonight, Game 4 of the NBA Finals, as well. Gideon Hamilton and Cale Gundy. It's the Middle of the Day Show on the Sports Animal.
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0: Hey, just past 1:50 on a Wednesday. 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
0: And just to let people know, there is a statement out now from Texas Tech, and this is courtesy of Kirby Hokut, who is their athletic director. And mainly, Cale, what this is doing is it is leaning on Brendan Sorsby's recovery. So it is, mm-hmm. you know, talking about caring for him as an individual yeah. and that kind of thing. So that's most of the statement. So there's nothing that is really newsworthy that comes out of that, but that's Texas Tech's response.
2: Gideon, they got in there, however many people, 3, 4, 5, and say, oh, my God, what can we do? How can we
0: yep. –
2: what direction do we need to go in? And so that's – I mean, unfortunately – that's probably like, man, the best thing we can do is lean on this, and maybe yep. this will take a little slack. It'll give us a little slack.
0: Yep. Yep. I completely agree with that. Trying to, I wouldn't necessarily play the sympathy card, but I think that was a goal of that. How much of the World Cup are you going to watch? I really appreciate the passion of you know, the teams and the fan bases and stuff like that, and especially once it gets down to the wire, when you get to the knockout rounds, that's going to be a lot of fun.
2: I'm a World Cup guy. Never played soccer. I played a hell of a lot of it in grade school at recess.
0: Sure,
2: you know, I did that, and I mean, I got kicked many a times on my shin, and I still feel it to this day. But the passion that they have in the World Cup from these teams all over the country is what blows me away, which I just absolutely love. And my son, who never played soccer either, one of our bucket list deals is we want to do some World Cup. We want to go out of the country and go experience a World Cup
0: somewhere. Oh, how cool would that be? Yeah, that would be awesome. J-Mo, give us one thing to watch for tonight in Game 4 of the NBA Finals.
18: I want to see if when the Spurs switch on to Karl Anthony Towns, if he'll take his big ass down to the paint and they can throw it to him down there. That's what I want to see.
0: All right. We'll keep an eye out on that in no uncertain terms. Kale, always a pleasure when I get to do radio with you. And
2: appreciate
0: and J-Mo, great to be on with you for hopefully the first many times.
18: Hope so.
0: All right. That's going to do it for us. Kale's had a great time out at Mathis Home. The Ultimate, Jim Traber, is coming your way next on the Sports Animal.
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7: Good afternoon, everybody, and welcome to the Afternoon Sports Beat on this hot, windy, seem like I say that every day, hump day. I'm Jim Traber, your host, going to be with you until 6 o'clock talking sports. I'm in studio today for Boomerang Diner. Oh, my gosh. What a great place to eat all over the state of Oklahoma. If you haven't been there, you need to try it. Breakfast is served all day, every day, no matter what time it is. You can always eat breakfast. I'm a big breakfast guy. I love breakfast. Half-price burgers on Monday, all-you-can-eat fish Friday, and a lot of other big things happening every day at the Boomerang. Got a bunch of food up there. J-Mo, did you get some food up there?
8: I haven't yet. I'll have to make my way to it because breakfast is my favorite meal of the day, too.
7: How you doing today? Good?
8: I'm doing great. You know, good day with the NBA Finals going on. A great hockey game last
7: night. Oh, my gosh,
8: man. Can't be doing any better than that.
7: Let me tell you something, man. That hockey game last night was just incredible. I mean, and the basic winning goal by the captain for Carolina. What's his name? How can I forget his name? That is unbelievable that I forget his name. I'll find it.
8: Ehlers?
7: No. He's the guy.
8: Oh, Jordan Staal.
7: Staal. this kid, he played an unbelievable hockey game. And then the goal that he scored was just unbelievable, man. He is spinning downward, flying onto the ground. He just barely gets his stick on the puck, but he knows enough to, like, angle it upwards. You know, you can do that. You turn your stick a little bit, and you can make it go up. And that's what he did while he was falling down. And if you watch the goal from behind, the goalie is sprawled out trying to get to the daggone puck, and he misses it by like a half an inch. I mean, if he had just raised his arm up a little bit more, he would have stopped it. What an unbelievable goal that was, man. Wow. What a game. And now they're tied 2-2. I mean, that's just incredible, man. I loved it. I loved it. I loved it. I can't wait for game 5. Are they taking a day off or is it on Friday?
8: It'll be, tomorrow. It's tomorrow.
7: So that's right.
8: Thursday? Yeah, tomorrow's Thursday. It's tomorrow. I saw the Hurricanes also had a watch party. First of all, totally packed in their arena for a game that's on the road. And they had, like, these, I don't know what you call them, like lights on the ice. So it looked like you could track the players on the ice as they were going around. It was unbelievable. So, you know, that place is going to be rocking for the game tomorrow night.
7: Yeah, doesn't mean they're going to win, but it will definitely be rocking. Definitely be rocking. But, yeah, what a great – I've let it known for everybody that I am I'm cheering for the Golden Knights. I just – I don't know. I like them. I like what they're about. And that was tough last night. But the Hurricanes, man, they're good too. This is a great series. I mean a great series. And then the Hurricanes, they start a daggone goalie that's not even their number one goalie. Now what do you do? You know, this bussy kid, he's a youngster. And he had an .857 save percentage last night, which is not great, but it was good enough to win. He got 21 shots on him, and he had 18 saves. But he is not their starting goalie. But they decided to start him in game 4. Now, do you go back to your starter, or do you go to the guy that just got you a win on the road? You know, they got a decision to make.
8: How about this for a stat? Had the most wins for the team in the regular season, though, Bussy did.
7: Did he?
8: He did. But he has not been playing in the playoffs, to your point. They just put him in for that game where they were getting killed at the beginning of the game and they ended up coming back or whatever and ended up losing an double overtime.
7: Right.
8: But, you know, I tell you what, go with the hot hand. Ride the hot hand, right?
7: The goalie can control an entire series. And if he's going to play well, then you got to I think you got to play him in game 5. I do. I mean, he's done well. Like you said, he came into the double overtime game when they were way down and held it for him. And then this game, he got a win. People will say, well, you gave up 3 goals. But, I mean, that's okay. I even looked at some of the comments from people that were saying it, and they were going, oh, the goaltending is terrible for – no, the goaltending is not terrible. I thought the goaltenders last night played well. I just think that you guys don't realize what these other players with the puck is doing, what they're doing. It's absolutely amazing what they do with the puck nowadays. And that goal right there, I don't know how many goalies in the world would have stopped that goal. That goalie was going back and forth trying to stop things. Carolina was all over him. And then they center the puck, and then the puck goes across to him, and he's falling down. And he just chops at it, and it goes just a little bit over the guy's glove hand. Or maybe it was his blocker. Anyway, it was awesome.
8: For anybody talking bad about the goalies, you're talking about one of these teams in Carolina, the best offensive team in the regular season the whole year, and then Vegas is playing like the best offensive team the entire postseason. This is just a skill display going on. It's not a lack of goaltending, I promise.
7: I'm totally with you. Totally with you. I really wish back when we had a chance to get some hockey here. You know, there's been the history of Oklahoma City, you don't know this probably, but has been a lot of hockey. This team called the Blazers was here for years and years. And it used to be a long time ago it used to feed into the NHL. But then when the Blazers came back, it was not feeding anymore. Okay? It was not feeding anymore. It was just a double-A team that, you know, there were a lot of mistakes made and stuff. But if you're not a pure hockey fan, you're cool with mistakes because you want to see breakaways and all that kind of stuff, you know? And that's the kind of hockey that they played when the Blazers are here. And I mean, there's people listening right now that were just huge Blazer fans. I mean, huge Blazer fans. And I'm just telling you that it would have been really cool to see what would have happened. Unfortunately, I don't know if it would have worked. I don't know. But nobody knew that the NBA was going to work either. But this beautiful city that we live in did an unbelievable job.
8: Well, even AHL, which is like the triple A of
7: hockey. Yeah.
8: It looks like the team called the Barons that was here.
7: Oakland City Baron.
8: For the Oilers, man, that would be a great product to have here in town too, though. Because those guys are going up and down just like they do in Major League Baseball.
7: Oh,
8: you're going to
7: see
8: a lot of the big-time guys.
7: I know, man. I played a lot of baseball in Rochester, and the Rochester Red Wings, that was our baseball team. And they were the Rochester, what were they? The Rochester, how can I forget this? The hockey team. Rochester, look it up, dude. Hockey teams in the AHL. It's the Rochester, don't tell me because it's going to make me really mad. The Rochester, why can't I remember the name of the daggone team? This is unbelievable. This makes me so mad. What was it?
8: The Americans?
7: Of course it's the Americans, you stupid idiot. Golly, what a jerk you are. Yeah, that's right. The Rochester Americans. And I went to some of their games when I was playing up there. It was pretty cool. It was good hockey. Not as good as the NHL, but good. Really good. But I don't know. I just don't. I think now that we've got an NBA team, I just don't know if we can support two major sports. I mean, we could bring in a triple A team. I just don't know how well it would do.
8: I've been to an Oklahoma Warriors hockey game. You're going to ask me where they play. I don't know where it is. It's like down Midwest City area, and it's North American Hockey League, which is like I guess it would be closer like a double A or a single A or something like that. That's a good time, man. That's a good time. I'd recommend
7: where? Here? Here?
8: Yeah, well, here. Oklahoma Warriors. It's NAHL, so it's like they're prospects. Some of them could go to college. Some of them have decided not to go to college, and they'll get drafted. They'll have a good amount of draft picks every year from what I understand. It's a good time.
7: Interesting. I've never been to that. Well, I'll tell you what. They are working my man Perk really hard this playoffs. He is everywhere. He is now somewhere in New York City with a bunch of Knicks fans behind him.
8: Be careful, Perk. He can take care of himself. He's a big guy.
7: Yeah, Perk is fine. Perk could walk down the street with a San Antonio shirt on. He'd be okay. Unlike some of the other people 2 days ago. Yeah, I guess I like what the players have said. You know, Towns said some really nice things about, you know, hey, listen, people, this is ridiculous. It's basketball. Yeah, we're passionate and everything like that, but you don't need to be hurting each other. But that's not going to stop these idiots. It's not going to. And then, of course, the mayor in New York, which I could sit here and talk about for, I don't know, 3 weeks. He said, well, it's okay. We're going to be fine. They're going to have a watch party tonight outside of the Garden. Well, guess what? Big boy, there's going to be fighting again, all right? Just let you know. If you think that because you say it's okay that they're not going to brawl, you're a little bit crazy. Al Eschbeck last night, who, by the way, is a New Jersey, New York guy, he said that they don't ever riot in New York, you know, after victories and things like that. And I was like, well, I hope that will continue. I just think that we're in a different era nowadays where people don't really, they think that they can go tear things down and do whatever they want to do and they don't get in trouble. You know what I'm saying, J-Mo?
8: Philadelphia destroyed the city twice. They not only did they destroy the city, they like won multiple championships over like a 3-year span in multiple sports, but they still acted like every single one of them was the first time. So imagine New York. I mean, I know the Yankees have been good or whatever, but imagine New York, the Knicks, where it is the first time in a long time.
7: Yeah.
8: They're going to destroy the town.
7: I hope you're wrong, but I think you're right. I hope what Al says is right, too, that New York's never done it. And I hope that continues. I am, because I picked the Spurs to win this series, I am going to, of course, pick the Spurs to win again tonight. I would love it, J-Mo, if after 4 games, nobody's won a home game. Isn't that great, dude?
8: Can you imagine the chaos? That would be awesome. That'd be like hockey. That'd be like hockey.
7: Oh, it happens in hockey, yeah. Hockey has the least amount of home ice, whatever you want to call it, advantage of all the sports. I don't know why actually that is. It's hard to explain. I think it might be because hockey players are so psychotic and so, like, I mean, dedicated to what they do that they probably don't even know there's a crowd in the stands. That would be my guess, you know?
8: Separated by glass, unfazed.
7: Yeah, I don't even care. I mean, they're like, whatever, we're going to go play these guys. It's the same kind of ice. We'll go play them. So let's go. And they go and they win on the road a lot in hockey. But in basketball, it doesn't happen like this very often. But that's where we are. That's where we are. Who are you picking tonight?
8: I like the Knicks. I think the adjustment that's going to be made, I think, like I said earlier, I think I said it yesterday to you, first time there's been a three-game stretch in this playoffs where Brunson's taken 25 or more shots. He hadn't been doing it. I think this is the time they have the Kumbaya meeting together. I think we're going to throw the ball to Cat with a foot in the paint. I'm praying they're going to throw the ball to Cat with a foot in the paint, and I think the Knicks win tonight.
7: I hope you're right, but I don't think you are. I think that Brunson is, you know, was it somebody? It was either, I think it might have been Stephen A. Smith or Perk. I think it might have been Perk. But one of them said that Brunson was playing the other night for the MVP, not for the championship. And I thought to myself, he's right on the money. If they were up two, they came home, they thought, we're going to win this series. And I think Brunson, and I'm not saying he's selfish or anything. I'm just saying that I think he thought about the fact of winning the MVP, and he wanted to go out and dominate. And guess what? It hurt his team desperately. Desperately. Would you not agree?
8: Meanwhile, everybody's talking about how good Karl Anthony Towns has been, and he's matched up with Wimby, and he's the kryptonite to Wimby. So you had to go prove something. I like it.
7: Yeah. I'm just saying that it's interesting to think that, because we'll see what he does tonight. I will look, I'm a Brunson fan, but I'm not like a huge fan. I think it's an amazing story that, you know, he had to come off the bench in Dallas and now he's the best player on the Knicks. It's a great story how he's progressed to what he's become. But I don't know, for some reason, the other night when he got into a little bit of a spiff, I saw his dad come off the bench, and his dad was acting like, you know, he wanted to fight. And I don't know, man, that whole thing is kind of crazy to me, because I wonder, can Mike Brown go in the daggone huddle in front of his dad and go, hey, dude, stop shooting the ball so much. I don't know. What will his dad do? I don't know. I think that dad thing in the huddle sometimes is a little bit weird with them. I know maybe you guys don't understand what I'm trying to say, but that's what I'm trying to say.
8: What even more strange dynamic to it is his dad was on the previous coaching staff and was the only person retained in the entire organization.
7: I know. When he got fouled really hard, his dad was over there yelling and screaming and everything. I mean, it's really weird. I mean, if your father is a coach on your team, you need to really kind of tell your dad, listen, dude, just do your job and don't scream and yell for me. You know, don't, if I get fouled really hard, just stand over there like a coach and talk about me like you would anybody else on the team, which, by the way, is really hard. I'm not saying it's easy. I mean, I played for my dad a lot when I was young in baseball. My dad never, ever, ever showed anybody that he thought I was any good at all. I mean, I remember to this day, dude, we played a game, and it was like, so I had to play not in the town that I lived in, because this is going to sound really cocky, but the baseball in the town that I lived in was not as good as this baseball around our town, if that makes sense, in our county. So I did not play with all the guys that I knew. I played in another league. Well, they had an all-star situation, and we played my town. Okay. And it was a huge game. Like, I mean, we were like 12 years old, and I'm telling you, there probably was 500 people at this game. I'm not lying to you. I mean, a little league game. Everybody knew about it, going back and forth, not just because of me, but both players are good teams. And my dad was the coach. And I, listen to this, I went 4-for-4 in this game, went deep twice, drove in 6 runs, and we won like 7-5, okay? My dad never acknowledged me the entire game. And then when I got in a car, I was sitting in the back and my mama was in front, and he turned around to me and looked at me and he said, good game, bud. Turned back around. That was it. That's what he did. And when he did that, I was like, wow, I was good today. You know, that's that to me is what a father's supposed to be. That's just me. Was he too hard on me? Probably. But I also think that these fathers that turn into like the biggest cheerleader for their children and scream. I had daughters that were playing softball. And I got to tell you something, man. I saw some parents that I just wanted to punch right in the face. They're like 10 years old playing softball. And this dude's like yelling at the umpire and blah, blah, blah. You know, I mean, I'm like, what is wrong with you people?
8: John Morant's dad.
7: Yeah, exactly. There's another one. I mean, go away. All you're doing is hurting your son. Now, I'm not saying Brunson's dad is hurting his son, but I purposely watched him a couple of these games, and I don't know, man. He's a bad dude, man. He's strong. I remember when he played, and he looked like he wanted to fight the referees when his son got fouled. So that's not good for me, at least. I don't know. I don't like that dynamic. But whatever. Whatever. I know one thing. If Brunson takes 30 shots tonight, they're in trouble. Give the ball up to Towns. Let Towns run the offense. You can get the ball back from Towns. You know what I'm saying? I mean, when you give it to him in that spot, you can get the ball back from him. I mean, that can happen.
8: I mean, I agree you can get it back from him. I guess it doesn't often, but look at how many points. It's not like Karl-Anthony Towns has these games where he's super low percentage shooting. So you might not get it back, but he's going to score.
7: Yeah.
8: You know, if you can't, I don't know. Again, I think you've said this too. I'm not saying this is how Jalen Brunson thinks, but if you can't get rid of your ego for the NBA Finals to win your first championship at the league at the highest level, you might have a little bit of an ego problem you're going to need to step away from.
7: I agree. Totally agree with you. All right. Very good. When we get back, I want to talk about, did you see by any chance the letter that Holcutt, the athletic director from Texas Tech, wrote?
8: I got a notification about it. I have not seen it.
7: All right. I'm going to talk a little bit about that. You know, he is a guy that used to be here at OU.
8: Really? He was the AD when I was there. When I was at Texas Tech, that is.
7: Oh, he was there? Okay. Mm-hmm. Well, he used to be here. Not the athletic director. He was like assistant athletic director. Kale talked about him. Kale knows him. He's a good dude. I know people that know him. He's been put in a really, really tough situation. Really tough situation. But I don't know. We'll talk about it. What he's trying to say is that it's not their fault. I think it's pretty funny. A lot of people nowadays do this. And, you know, it's not my fault. Just because we're the schools that he's going to play at, it's not my fault. I love it. 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I'm in here today for Boomerang Diner. They got the limited time favorites are still here. The Ricky Ricardo is the Cuban sandwich. It's big time. The barbecue pulled pork mini skins. And this is the thing that I've got to try, a coffee cake shake. I'm gonna try this. I want a coffee cake shake. I love coffee cake and I love shakes. So I don't know how in the world I can't try that. It would work out perfectly. Boomerang Diner, there's one near you. Go check it out. They're incredible. When you drive by it, go, yeah, that's what Traber talks about. All right, Traber's taking a lot more coming up on The Animal. Don't go away.
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4: If you are struggling with substance abuse, alcohol, pills, whatever it may be, first of all, it's nothing to be ashamed of. We know addiction is a brain disease, and we also know getting into recovery can be tough. Also, in case this helps, I want to tell you about a new study out of Harvard School of Public Health, which found that spiritual belief, the idea of a steady religious practice, had a protective effect from addiction. Experts we talked to told us there were probably a few reasons why this might be the case. Number one, excessive drug and alcohol use would not be the norm in a religious community, and people want to fit in. Two, a belief in a higher power provides people with hope and solace, great foils for addiction. And three, and I think there's some merit to this, regular attendance in a faith community also provides connection. Just like in AA, camaraderie and social support is often what you need. I'm Dr. Sanjay Gupta, helping you live a better life.
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0: In today for Boomerang Diner. I got to tell you, man, I'm ready to go to Vegas, dude. I am ready to go to Vegas.
1: Is it the poker I've got on today's got you itching? What is it?
0: Oh, no, it's just I'm watching poker late at night, and I'm always following here on Poker News. Just texted with one of the guys who's playing out there. His good friend is second in the monster stack right now. He's got 103 million, and they're down to 8 players. So they're getting ready to crank up today. And so he's going to go over there and sweat that. First place in that is 1.3 million. So he is second in chips. But yeah, I'm just excited, man. Ready to go play. See what happens. I'm very excited. Ready to go.
1: You ever play with Ben Sprague? You ever heard that name, Ben Sprague?
0: I don't think so.
1: Hey, he's a British guy. I watch him play a lot of poker. That's the only reason I ask.
0: Or you got him on Instagram or something?
1: Yeah, he's on. He does those like live video feeds. So he'll play a lot of online poker and stream himself.
0: Oh yeah. I follow those dudes. I follow a lot of those kind of guys.

0: I'll go and I see them sometimes when I go to casinos. I'll look over and they'll be filming and stuff like that, and I'll know that they're, you know, like guys that do that. So it's pretty good stuff. I'm just trying to go out there and beat up on some of the old men, see if they'll see what'll happen. I'm just excited because there's so many great tournaments going on all over the place. So, you know, if I don't do well in the senior event, then I can go play another tournament in another place. Like, so the Aria, the Wynn, and the Venetian all have their own tournament schedule, which is all three of them are just great tournaments, one after another, every day. And then, of course, the World Series of Poker is in the Horseshoe and Paris. And so it's just everywhere. So, you know, we're staying in the Aria. I may go out there a day early. I don't know. I'm trying to figure out what I want to do. Julie and I have been talking about it. I did some of the stupidest things I've ever seen when I set this thing up. Really dumb. I mean, really, really, really dumb. Just I had the wrong days and everything. I don't know what I did, but we'll have to try to make up for it. All right. Why don't we go to Traber's Take?
1: Now it's time for Traber's Take.
2: You know what really grinds my gears?
1: Served up by Hook and Reel. If you love seafood, go taste the freshness at Hook and Reel. 6320 Southwest 3rd, right off I-40 in MacArthur.
0: So if you didn't see Kirby Hocutt, who used to be here at the University of Oklahoma, who everything I've ever heard about him has been great. I think you heard Kale earlier today talking about him, and Kale was friends with him, and Kale loved him. But, you know, nobody loves him right now. So I guess he thought that he needed to come out and look at this. This is Bernard King on the air up here. See up here? He's on the NBA Today with everybody. Bernard King, what a player he was.
3: One of my coaches in college was his teammate for the Knicks and said he's the greatest player he's ever been around.
0: It was 27 a game.
3: Unbelievable.
0: Yeah, he could play. He had a little brother named Albert King who could play, too. All right, anyway, let's get back to this. So Kirby Hocutt decided that he needed to put something out, obviously, because they're just getting obliterated. And it's a little bit long, but I just wanted to go over it a little bit. And then, you know, if you guys want to jump in, please do. He says, I've watched the reaction in Monday's court ruling. To Monday's court ruling, with great respect for my colleagues across college athletics. Many of them are people I admire, but I also owe it to Texas Tech and, frankly, to the truth to offer a few facts that seem to be getting lost in the noise. So right away, okay, I respect everybody, but you're full of crap. Brendan Sorsby has not played a single down of football as a Red Raider. Okay, well, guess what, Mr. Hocutt? We all kind of think he shouldn't play a down. He will miss the first two games of the 26th season under the terms of the court's ruling. What happened after that will depend in no small part on how he recovers, his recovery continues in progress. I'm sorry, it's so small and I don't have any glasses. We're taking it one day at a time, as he is. See, they're trying to pull on some heartstrings from people that have either gambling problems or other addictions. We'll evaluate his recovery, compliance, and readiness as we go. We are watching closely. We are deeply committed to his progress and well-being, and we are not operating on blind faith. We are operating on a comprehensive clinical and compliance structure that we committed to before the court ruled in Brendan's lawsuit against the NCAA, and that Brendan committed to as a condition of his return to our football program. Okay, I'm sorry, man. If you're a friend of his and you know him, I'm sorry. I just think this is so ridiculous. Texas Tech is not a party to Brendan's lawsuit. Of course, they may not be a party to it, JMO, but they certainly are going to benefit. We do not need to file it. We did not fund it. A young man in treatment for a clinically diagnosed addiction exercised his legal right to seek a remedy in court, and a judge agreed with him. Okay, Mr. Holcutt, but the point is that that doesn't mean that you have to let him play. I mean, we all agreed, yeah, he needs to get help. We're 100% behind. It's really a little bit scary how this reminds me of the Joe Mixon thing that none of you people around here ever want to talk about. Let's see here. And a judge agreed with him. Our role has been to support his recovery, not to engineer his eligibility. Okay, whatever. I've heard the word integrity used a great deal in the last 48 hours. As someone who has dedicated his career to college sports, I too believe in integrity. It is central to our industry's success. I also think integrity applies on more than one front. The integrity of sport matters. So does the integrity of how we treat a 22-year-old who sought help, entered residential treatment, and is working every day toward recovery. Those two things don't have to be in conflict. But, sir, him playing again at Texas Tech does and should be in conflict. Here it is. You want to get the little violin out?
3: Yeah, let me find it.
0: See if you can find the little violin, man. Here he goes. This is beautiful. Absolutely beautiful. I don't know if you might not be able to find it. He says, I have two sons, including one who recently graduated from Texas Tech and played football. Turn that up a little bit. Throughout the process, I've kept asking myself, how would I approach the situation if this were my own son? There you go. That's good. Compare it to the father. That makes sense. Let me be direct about what Texas Tech's position actually is. We are glad Brennan is still part of our community because that is where we can extend him the best possible support in his ongoing recovery. Clinical care, device monitoring, financial oversight, outpatient therapy. That infrastructure exists because we take our responsibilities to this young man seriously. I'm sorry. I may throw up. Finally, he says, to my colleagues, I understand the frustration. This situation is hard. It is new. And there is no perfect answer. The system we're operating with is binary, and the situation is not. We are open to ongoing conversations about how to best handle these issues. As our industry goes forward, we will continue to be transparent in our decision-making. Most importantly, we will keep doing what we have always done, put our students first. Turn it up high now. I don't know if I can take it. The poor guy, he's been through so much. Let him play! Let him play! Let him play! Boy, oh boy, I'll tell you. What a world we live in, huh? You got people going crazy. You got people going crazy over a dude that shot a dude and they think that he shouldn't be in trouble. You got all these things happening all over the world that are just psychotic. And you know what? You know what Texas Tech is worried about? They tell you that they're worried about the best interests of this kid. You know what my father would have said about this? He would have said, the best interest for you, Jim, is to not play football, be around the sport anymore. And guess what? You sit this year out, and then you can do one of two things. You can go into the draft, or you can try to get eligibility to play another year. That's what my dad would say. But you're not playing the whole season. Forget about the university. Forget about the NCAA. Forget about a judge. Forget about the Supreme Court. My dad would have said, you're not playing. And here's the other thing, too. Supposedly they paid him like $5 million, J-Mo. Do you think that you should be giving a dude that's 22 years old, who is in massive trouble as far as gambling is concerned, a bunch of money every 2 weeks? What do you think? You think that's a good idea?
3: Yeah, I think that probably, it would feed the beast, maybe is a good term to use.
0: That would be like if we took one of our people that was, that went to Rob's ranch and got saved, basically, saved in their life and saved in their salvation. And then after it was over and they got out and they're doing well, they would say to him, well, okay, so what? You were on meth? I'll tell you what. Why don't you go work for this drug dealer? Oh, you were addicted to alcohol? We're going to put you in a bar. We're going to put you in a bar. Why don't you just sit right? We'll have you sit at the end of the bar all day and just sit there and watch everybody drink. J-Mo, I'm sorry, dude. This is embarrassing. And I got to tell you, I don't know if Kale wanted this to go on the air, but he basically said that he agreed with me in another way. I can show you what he said, but it is bad.
3: Well, and he said as much when he was on there earlier.
0: I know he did. No, I know he did. It had to be hard, too, because the guy's a friend of his.
3: Well, and he was always very nice to me. I like Kirby a lot. But the wording in this makes it sound like people that talk into microphones are all getting on to the kid for having a problem. Nobody's getting on to the kid for having a problem. Just don't let him play quarterback for your school. Like, that's the end of it.
0: That's exactly right.
3: He just doesn't have to play sports for you. Why does he have to play sports for you?
0: No. I'm 100% them going ahead and being there for him. You know, backing him up and giving him help and everything. But guess what? Get him away from the football program. Let him go to school there. How about that? Just go to school, J-Mo.
3: Let me ask you this. I'm when Kale was talking about it, I started thinking, no rational person would not say what you and I are saying here, what Kale said earlier. It's beyond reason to not. So there must be something at play here where, like, the big oil money guy that put up the $5 million,
0: yeah,
3: he said, I'm never giving you another cent unless you get this guy to play football for you.
0: You think so?
3: I mean, something has to be in play, right?
0: Something's weird. But I got to tell you something. I could see this happening right here in Oklahoma. I could. I'm sorry. I think OU and OSU both have a lot of integrity. I mean, there's no doubt about it, okay? But I'm telling you, I go back to the Joe Mixon thing. I mean, I was one of the only people around here on the air that was just ripping the heck out of him, and he should have never played another down at OU. But why did he play another down at OU? Because he was a superstar. That's why. That's why. And 2 years later, Bob Stoops came out and said he made a mistake. And it was all that was back when there was the, what was going on? Was it the Me Too? I don't know. There was a whole bunch of stuff going on, and it was really hard at the time. And Bob knuckled under. And I love Bob Stoops. I think Bob Stoops is one of the greatest coach and a tremendous person. I love the guy. But he said it. So, you know, this is worse, I think, as far as football is concerned. Obviously, as far as life is concerned, Joe Mixon was a lot worse. But I don't know, man. It's crazy to me because I'm not surprised that it's happening, but I am really, really disgusted with the whole daggone thing, man. I really am, man. I'm really, really, really disgusted with the whole daggone thing.
3: People have called in and texted in and be like, everybody's doing it, everybody's gambling. I don't, maybe I'm naive. I do not think every player that's playing football is also gambling on football. And I think the biggest reason I had to support that is to use these apps, Jim. You've got to put in your social security number. No person on planet Earth thinks they can be anonymous when you had to put in your social security number to do it.
0: Yeah.
3: They'll catch you in a heartbeat.
0: Yeah.
3: It's literally only associated with you.
0: I'm with you, dude. I'm with you. I mean, it's shocking. Although I will say this to you, my man. I don't know if you've checked out some of these deals that are happening around the country with fraud and things like that. There are people getting new social security numbers that are for people that aren't even human beings.
3: AI social security numbers.
0: I guess. I don't know. Things are happening. But you're right. Everything you're saying is right, man. This wasn't something that he did one time. He made 900 bets for $90,000. You know that?
3: On his, not all of them were on his sport, but on his sport.
0: Right.
3: Like,
0: and his own team.
3: Right. How many of these things have come out and it's like, yeah, but he was just betting on, like, European soccer. It's never that. If we hear about it, they're betting on their sport. And I would guess if they're betting on other sports, they'll turn the other cheek because they know that's harder to come down on. They're only coming down on if you bet on your sport. Just don't do it.
0: Yeah.
3: There's so much other stuff you can bet on, man.
0: I'm with you, man. I'm 100% with you. Time for an OG&E break. We'll come back. We're in for Boomerang today. We can open up the phone lines and get your thoughts on this and everything else that's going on in the world of sports. We've got unbelievable, and I mean unbelievable, basketball coming up tonight, and I cannot wait. I'm picking the Spurs to go 2-2. I also want to say that it's ridiculous that Wembanyama did not get the foul. And all you people out there that are crying like little children about it, you are actually right for maybe the very first time in this entire playoff, okay? You are right. He should have gotten a flagrant foul, and the league should have given it to him. But you know what? I'll bet you $1 billion if this was SGA, they wouldn't have given it to him either. Just telling you, they're not going to get rid of their superstars. We'll be back. Stay with us on The Animal.
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0: We're back in today for Boomerang Diner. Want to congratulate Aiden Miola of OSU, made All-American. Congratulations. One of many, many, many, many OSU baseball players that have been have made All-American, including myself. Thank you very much. All right, we're going to take some calls, text messages, the rest of the show, whatever's on your mind. I would love to hear from you, 405-900-9957. Let's get to the phones. You're on the Sports Animal. Go ahead, please.
22: Jim.
0: Yeah, what's up, man?
22: Hey, it's Antonio. What's up, big
0: boy? Oh, my man. How are you? How are you, my brother? How's everything going?
22: Jim, oh my. Every time I listen to your show, Jim, you got a different person. J-Mo was getting excited.
0: Yeah.
22: I'm like, what is Jim doing to him? Oh, my God. So then I listen to you crying. I'm like, what is going on in the Sports Animal?
0: That's
22: when
0: right.
22: When's the last time you cried, Jim, on the radio? 30 years ago?
0: I don't know. I've cried on the radio many times, dude.
22: I know.
0: You know me. I can cry like a little three-year-old girl, dude.
22: Oh, my God. Hey, Jim, now about this college. What's his name, this college kid, that gambling? What's his name? I don't know his name.
0: Sorsby. Brendan Sorsby, yeah.
22: Now, I'm not. Can he play? Is he a good quarterback?
0: He's good. He's good, man. He was really good. He was good in Cincinnati. And,
22: okay.
0: And they gave him $5 million. So, I mean, yeah, he's a good player.
22: Yeah. Oh, my God. I was like, what the heck, man? I was like, what? I said, and at the hockey gym, oh, my gosh. Me and my wife are watching it, and it is unbelievable, Jim.
0: I know it, man.
22: We beat the Penguins, and that was evenly matched. But these guys, Jim, I'm like, the Flyers got no way and no business winning a state. I don't know how we're going to do it. Whatever.
0: These guys are good,
22: Mama
0: man.
22: Mamma mia, Jim. These guys are, oh, my Lord. I just want to, like, holy. You know, I can't say the word, but I'm on the radio.
0: There's two teams, man. These two teams are just playing great hockey, man. I can't wait for game five.
22: Hey, last question, man. Hey, when are you going to have that thing to pick your favorite team? You know I'm going to pick the Eagles, man, you son of a gun.
0: I know you are, and that's fine. You're allowed to do that. We'd love to hear from you. I'm going to do it in August. I think I'm going to do it in August. So just keep on listening, brother.
22: Yes, sir. I appreciate it, Jimmy.
0: All right.
22: Have a great day,
0: Thank you, Antonio. Appreciate you, brother. You're a big Philly fan. Big Philly fan.
3: Jim, speaking of picking a new football team, I stumbled upon something today on the internet on ESPN.com. It was like questions for the quarterbacks for all 32 teams.
0: Yeah.
3: And so I scrolled down to the Steelers for you, and I looked at what it said, and here's their question. Are we really doing this again?
0: Yeah, I know. Trust me. Why do you think I'm disgusted and don't want to be a fan of them anymore?
3: That's all I thought about.
0: I will not be a fan of the Pittsburgh Steelers again as long as fat boy Mike McCarthy is the head coach. Won't do it. I'm done. D-U-N, done. By the way, if anybody sends in that Dunn is spelled D-O-N-E, I want you to ban them. Get rid of them. Block them, okay? I've tried to tell people for years that that's what baseball players, we do that all the time. This dude is Dunn. D-U-N. Dunn. And, yeah, I guess we're stupid, but we do know how it's spelled, okay? All right, very good. Listen, I can't wait to talk to y'all, all right? Cannot wait to talk to y'all. 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
0: It is hour number two. Welcome back, Jim Traber, on this hump day. Few more shows, and then I'll be on my way to Las Vegas. I am ready to go. Ready to go. Fired up about the basketball game tonight. You know, in game three, Wembanyama was 4-for-4 on lob passes. Wouldn't you lob it to him more?
3: I think that that's one thing they've been taking away all series. And the fact that they were able to get four was big time.
0: Yeah.
3: Hopefully that opens up a little bit for them, for their sake, that is.
0: Gotcha. I agree with you. All right, let's get to the phones. 405-900-9957. You're on the Sports Animal. Go ahead, please.
14: Hey, Jim, I was calling. I had the same situation that you've got with your driver's license.
0: What happened?
14: Well, it went out of date, so I went down and I got it. Then I got my piece of paper.
0: Right.
14: And then I wanted to go play poker at the World Series of Poker there at the Rock, and they wouldn't take it.
0: Oh, really?
14: Yeah.
0: Wow. Now, they told me that I can't travel with it. I need my passport. Like the TSA wouldn't take it. But I'm glad to know that, because if I go to Vegas, I better bring my passport then. I mean, I am bringing my passport, but I better bring it to me when I try to buy in.
14: Yeah, they would not accept it. I had to leave and go get my passport.
0: That is crazy. That's a shame. I you would think that the thing would work, but I guess they don't want to deal with that, I guess.
14: Well, they said it can be printed off anywhere anyway. So
0: yeah, well, that's not a bad point, but yeah, that's a shame. Are you going out to Vegas at all?
14: Your trip.
0: You going out there
14: no,
0: at all?
14: I can't go this year.
0: Oh, okay. Well, maybe I'll win. I'll do something good, man, and we can all get fired up together.
14: Yeah, I like hearing the stories you got.
0: All right, brother. Thanks, man. Appreciate it. 405-900-9957. Pretty good stuff. Back to the phones. You're on the Sports Animal. Go ahead, please.
15: Hey, Jim. How you doing today?
0: Good. How are you doing, man?
15: I'm doing good.
0: Good.
15: Hey, I feel like I know your thoughts on these two guys. Coach Ward and Tom Holliday.
0: Yes.
15: But I kind of want to hear you talk about them. I just listened to a podcast that Tom Holliday was on, and just the common sense and knowledge and reality of college baseball, that the way he was putting it and kind of what OSU was going through and how Josh is, you know, this last year, when you hear this stuff, it's incredible he got it as far as he did with everything he's up against.
0: Yeah, I know.
15: And then Coach Ward, I think Rex Holt has him on, you know, a baseball
0: right.
15: call every now and then.
0: Right.
15: And just the way he broke down these batters, you know, even for opposing teams. Well, if the guy did this, this, and this, he would be hitting like this, or, you know, the pitcher in this play, he needs to know, you know, after this, he needs to, you know, whatever. Just, my gosh, their minds are just amazing. And, you know, I could listen to those guys all day. But like I said, I've heard you talk about it before, but I'd kind of like to hear it again.
0: Sure, absolutely. Thanks for the call. Yeah, listen, we were incredibly – Oklahoma State did not know what they had until after a while. But when I got there to Oklahoma State, you know, they knew who I was. Because when I made my football trip, my, you know, official visit to OSU, during the basketball game that I was at, Tom Holliday walked up to me and said, "Hey, I'm Tom Holliday. I'm the pitching coach here at OSU. Wanted to see if you'd want to come up and visit with us for a couple minutes in our office." That's when the offices were up there in Gallagher Iba, which, by the way, back then was just Gallagher Hall. So I went up there, and Gary Ward, Coach Ward, was in there, and I sat down and talked to them for about an hour because they had talked to the scouts, and, you know, they heard I was coming, so they talked to the scouts in Maryland and say what they think about this guy, and the scouts said, well, he's pretty dang on good. So anyway, I went out there and sat with them, and that's when they had the rendering of the new stadium. It was, you know, it was like built. You know, you could see it. It's like a model. And I said, which, by the way, shut down a couple years ago. That's how old I am. I was here for the beginning of the last stadium. But anyway, it was unbelievable listening to these two guys talk, because they were both so different. That's what was unbelievable. You know, Gary Ward was a philosopher who knew baseball. That's what he was. He was absolutely amazing. I told you all about the hitting meetings that we would have for like an hour and a half. And all we would do was talk about hitting. And he would tell us that everything he's telling us, he stole from somebody else. He'd openly tell you that, because he would listen to all the hitting people, and he would take some that he likes and some that he doesn't like, and that's how he would do it. Tom Holliday was one of the greatest or maybe the greatest recruiter that you could ever see. I mean, this guy tore the East Coast up. We had dudes from the East Coast that were unbelievable. I mean, from all states, because he knew everybody and his brother knew everybody, and they just, I mean, we tore it up. And we put together the most unbelievable team that you guys, you know, I mean, I know we didn't win a national championship, which people like to, you know, get on to us about, but what Oklahoma State put together in those years was absolutely amazing. Now, we weren't dealing with any money or anything like that. You know, everybody knows that that's a big part of it. And, but yeah, I mean, Gary Ward was amazing, and Tom Holliday was a great pitching coach. And between the two of them, when they recruited, they were unbelievable. They told you exactly what was getting ready to happen. Everything that Gary Ward told me about OSU and what would happen, it happened. Everything they said to me, everything. Absolutely incredible.
3: And that's Matt Holliday's dad, right?
0: That's right. And Josh Holliday's dad. Yep, that's right. Yep, that's his dad. And then, of course, Matt is also the father to, you know, the two guys that are drafted, one who's playing with the Orioles and one that just got drafted this past year. So they, it's an amazing family. And the Mama Holliday is a wonderful woman. I had about four or five different families that, you know, kind of helped me, take me in, because I came all the way from Maryland, so I didn't have anybody. And, you know, they'd invite me over. I couldn't go home for Thanksgiving, so people would invite me over for dinner. And, you know, so it was Bob Leahy, my quarterback coach, great man, who has been on this show, living now here in Edmond near his grandbabies with his wonderful wife. So they would have me over, and I was very blessed at OSU. I had an unbelievable time there. I partied way too much. I did not go to school, which is an embarrassment for me to say, but it's true. I told you all before that I came from Maryland, and I won the scholar athlete in the entire state. In the entire state. Won it. Won the award. Scholar athlete. Got like a $5,000 scholarship that I never used because I didn't need it, but... Yeah, I mean, I mean, my family, my brother's a doctor, my sister's a judge. I mean, I scored 13-10 on my SATs, and my dad said I should take them over. And I said, Dad, I could go play football at Harvard with a 13-10. Trust me, I'm not taking it over because my brother scored 15-20 and my sister scored 15-10. So, I mean, they thought something was wrong with me, you know? But no, I loved my time at OSU, and football did not go as well as I wanted it to just because it was a little bit weird sometimes. But baseball, I couldn't ask for anywhere better. And that's the number one reason why I came to Oklahoma State. I knew that OSU was losing their quarterback. He had one more year, Harold Bailey, who I loved. And I knew if I went out there as a freshman, as a sophomore, or a redshirt freshman, I would have a chance to possibly win the job. I did not win the job, but I did play because my good friend John Dorner, who may be one of the nicest humans you've ever met, he broke his leg, and then I did get to play. So I did start a little bit at quarterback, but then after they left, and then next thing you know, they didn't want me playing there anymore, basically. So I just went and played baseball. But my baseball experience at OSU could not be anything better. Nothing better. And... you are right. OSU baseball, I don't like to make excuses, but OSU baseball needs to get with the situation. I'm telling you. They need to figure out whether they're going to want to play with big boys or if they don't want to. That's basically what I will say. So, thanks for the call. Back to the phones. You're on The Sports Animal. Go ahead, please.
1: Jeff?
0: Yeah, hi. Hey, Maggie. How you doing, Maggie?
1: Well... I had an EMG this morning on my leg, so I'm pretty sure.
0: Oh, I'm sorry.
1: Well, needed to be done. Anyhow, the reason I'm calling is I am glad the NFL's getting taken to task on this stuff because the streaming and the cable deal. Because, I mean, if you got a lot of money, they said this morning on the TV that if people buy more than several services, it costs them over $600 a year.
0: Right.
1: And I just think there's a lot of people that are on fixed incomes and probably don't make enough to, you know, I look at sports as a recreation and kind of a luxury, and that's my main thing when I'm home.
0: Yeah.
1: And I can't go to streaming because I know you were going to probably ask me that. I tried to do that with AT&T, and you know me, in the summertime, I watch the rodeos, the 100 days of rodeo during the day.
0: Yeah,
1: and then during like night other times they have westerns on there. One of my favorite movies to watch. So anyhow, that is not anywhere but on cable. So I couldn't switch over. And I mean, Cox is expensive. It's like $242 a month just for the little bit I have. But it's always the best, most elite games that come in playoffs or this, that, or the other that they put over there. And they just eliminate a lot of people. I think the NFL is the biggest sport in the world. And they've got enough money that they could offer both cable and streaming. Don't you think?
0: Yes. I think they could. But remember one thing. Just because people have a lot of money does not mean that they don't want more money.
1: Well, no, that's true. And I'm kind of thinking that that's why they're doing it. I think they're in cahoots maybe with some of these services to eliminate some, we'll give you a deal. If this, again, it's all about money.
0: Oh, it's about money.
1: I hope they do something about forcing them to... Just be fair about it. I mean,
0: I hope they do it as well, but they're not gone because it's the United States of America, and unfortunately for you, it's not good. I mean, it's just not good. I mean, I'm with you, Maggie,
1: like,
0: but they're just...
1: They got in the playoffs, and they had it on those things, and I couldn't see, you know, or the, not the playoffs, the Western
0: Conference
1: division thing.
0: Yeah, yeah.
1: Yeah, they had a few on the other thing, and then I, you know, and I'd look, and it wasn't on the TV, so, you know.
0: I know. I hear you, girl. All right, Mag, I feel bad.
1: I'm afraid you'd say it probably won't happen.
0: Yeah, I'm sorry, girl. Thanks. Good to hear from you. What are you going to say, J-Mo? I guess our man Clay Travis is getting on top of NFL football for it, too.
3: Yeah, he's going after him, it looks like. So it looks like two congressmen, one, a Democrat from Ohio and a Republican from Wisconsin, went after the league first and said, according to the Sports Broadcasting Act of 1961, the intention was to make games widely available through free television, network television. And fast forward to now, it's obviously not that. So Clay Travis went kind of scorched earth tour against the NFL, saying that fans are getting out, having to pay more and more money every year until they eventually can't pay for it at all. It should be something that's free to them. You know, what do you think about that?
0: I mean, unfortunately, or fortunately... Okay. Unfortunately or fortunately, we live in a capitalistic country. You can't tell a company stop making money unless they're doing something illegal. And unfortunately, they're not doing anything illegal. I feel for Maggie. You know, Maggie is a veteran. She lives by herself. She's a great woman. I've known her for years and years and years. She's on a fixed income like a lot of other people are. And she's right. There's a lot of sports that you can't watch as much anymore. But you can't tell somebody, sorry, you have to do this. You can't. Right? I mean, I hate to sound so callous. I mean, I love Maggie. I've known Maggie, like I said, I've known Maggie for 30 years. But unfortunately, you can't say you can only do this. It's just not the way it is.
3: I would think if you just wait long enough, I don't know how long enough is, but like these companies are paying so much for it and it's on so many different places because they're trying to compete to be the last one standing. So at some point there will be a last one standing. And then I would imagine the model probably resembles more closely the cable model that we've all become so accustomed to. Because us as consumers didn't change. It's just the models with which we had to watch the games change. But as of right now, it says potentially costing customers $1,500 if you wanted to watch every pro football game this season. That's crazy.
0: It is crazy. It's off the charts.
3: I'm embarrassed to say I have all these.
0: My man that I know who owns a bar has just texted me and said, 80 people, if you have 80 people in the bar, NFL Sunday tickets, $5,000. I mean, trust me, they're making a lot of money. But you know why people get rich? Because they continue to try to make money. They just don't stop. You know, many people in their jobs, I found this, Julie used to run a company. She was the president of a company. And she had people in her company that wanted to make a certain amount a year that they knew that they could live on. So let's say, just for the sake of argument, they knew that $80,000 was perfect. If they were on pace to make $80,000, they didn't do any more work. That to me is mind-boggling. Because I came up in a world where the better you are, the more money you make. I know that's not true with everybody else. My brother and sister, one was a doctor, one was a lawyer. They weren't that way. You know? So, I don't know. I think differently about things than a lot of other people out there. So, but I do feel bad. I do feel bad, but capitalism is capitalism. Capitalism thinks that you're allowed to go ahead and do anything. If you want to go see what happens when you don't have capitalism, go look at New York City right now, because they're trying to buy people out if they don't like them. If they're not a good landlord, they're trying to buy people out and take it from them. Not say, I want to pay you for this, take it from them. So, you know, in that type of atmosphere, I guess someone could go to the NFL and say, you can't do this. You can only put it on public TV or, you know, cable TV or TV that people can get. But that wouldn't be the United States of America. That would be New York City, but it wouldn't be the university. It wouldn't be us. I don't know what to say. Go ahead. Tell me I'm crazy.
3: No, I'm not going to say that. I got an interesting one for you. So in Dallas, they have this Victory Plus thing, Victory Plus. And so the Dallas Stars have decided to use their regional sports stuff is going to go through Victory Plus. It's free to everybody if you live in the Dallas Stars viewing market. And their regional sports numbers this year were the best in the National Hockey League. And so they're just
0: on that Victory one?
3: On Victory Plus.
0: So they left what we were dealing with
3: that's
0: here.
3: Right.
0: FanDuel,
3: that's
0: whatever.
3: Right.
0: Yeah.
3: And they're doing it themselves, and they make the money on the advertising, and they make a lot of money on the advertising because they have better viewership than every other National Hockey League team.
0: Well, I think the Thunder should do that.
3: That might be the model to go to.
0: I hope the Thunder do that. I think that would be really, really smart. Make it. You know, there's stations that people can get, you know, with a daggone
3: antenna.
0: So figure out a way to do that. That's smart by Dallas. I like that. Yeah, they don't need to charge everybody.
3: The old thinking is that people would be less likely to go to the games if they can just watch
0: it
3: at home.
0: That's so stupid.
3: It's ridiculous.
0: People are either going to the game or they're going to watch. They don't sit there and go, oh, it's on TV. Yeah, I got two tickets. I'm not going
3: to
0: go.
3: And
0: I mean,
3: what difference does it make to you, the owner or general manager, if people are invested in the team that you run? That's a good thing, whether it's there or at home.
0: I agree. Yeah, that's an old-fashioned saying that doesn't mean anything anymore is what that is. 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
6: A better life with Dr. Sanjay Gupta.
7: If you are struggling with substance abuse, alcohol, pills, whatever it may be, first of all, it's nothing to be ashamed of. We know addiction is a brain disease, and we also know getting into recovery can be tough. Also, in case this helps, I want to tell you about a new study at a Harvard School of Public Health, which found that spiritual belief, the idea of a steady religious practice, had a protective effect from addiction. Experts we talked to told us there were probably a few reasons why this might be the case. Number one, excessive drug and alcohol use would not be the norm in a religious community, and people want to fit in. Two, a belief in a higher power provides people with hope and solace, great foils for addiction. And three, and I think there's some merit to this, regular attendance in a faith community also provides connection. Just like in AA, camaraderie and social support is often what you need. I'm Dr. Sanjay Gupta, helping you live a better life.
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0: In studio today for Boomerang Diner. Hot outside, man. Gosh, it's hot. Man, it's hot. I may jump in the swimming pool tonight before I go to watch the Thunder. Sorry. Watch the finals. Let's get back to the phones. You're on the Sports Animal. Go ahead, please.
1: Hey, what's up, Jim?
0: How you doing, man?
1: This is TR. I wouldn't say a first-time caller, but I am a long-time listener.
0: Thank you.
1: First off, I just wanted to say RIP to Stacey King, one of the Oklahoma's greats.
0: Amen.
1: Second, I wanted to talk to you about this Texas Tech thing, man. I'm just confused about all of this situation because in the past, I mean, I think it's a typical of our society where we're at right now to where we just normalize everything. Sports betting used to be taboo, boss,
0: yep.
1: No matter what.
0: Yep.
1: You couldn't bet on your game. And myself, I don't know exactly. I haven't got all the details on what exactly all he was doing. I mean, could you enlighten me on a lot of that? Was he betting
0: it's unbelievable. He bet $90,000 on and had 900 bets, and they were on everything you could think of. From he even bet on cricket, okay, over in the other country, over there in like India and Pakistan and stuff. But he bet on his own team when he was at Indiana and when he was at Cincinnati. And it says that he didn't bet against his team, but he bet on his team. So he bet everything you can imagine.

0: everything.
1: Now, see, in the old days, we wouldn't even be discussing this right here.
0: I know.
1: We'd all agree that, you know, this is just, you just can't do stuff. Sports is one of the purest things that we have that are supposed to be untouchable. And betting on the game, I mean, that's just like the Donahue thing in the NBA when he was a referee and he's betting on the games. And my thing is, I know sports betting's legal, but as a player, there's nothing else they can do to him about that. I mean, I'm watching Chauncey Billups and all these NBA players going to jail.
0: Yep.
1: For, I don't know if they were betting or if they were just, if they're considered what they were doing, tampering with the game. I mean, I just don't understand.
0: They were doing poker, dude. They weren't doing anything on the actual game, dude. They had poker. They were helping people scam people in poker. That's what they did.
1: I mean, like I said, in our society today, this is just typical, a perfect example of how we have normalized everything.
0: You know what I say? If you listen to me, you know what I say? We live in a sissified world, my man. That's the truth. We do. We live in a sissified world. People don't like to come down on people anymore. I mean, it's just really, really a shame. This guy should never play another down of football in college football. If he wants to go to the NFL, go for it, man. He's good. Someone will take him in the NFL. But this stuff about being in college is absolutely ridiculous.
1: I mean, I don't know who that judge is, but if I ever get in trouble, I want him on my case.
0: Amen, brother. I hear you, man. Good call.
1: Have a good day,
0: thank
1: man.
0: You, brother. Thank you. Appreciate it. Call again. Yeah, I couldn't agree with you more, man. That is really crazy. Really, really, really crazy. 405-900-9957. Let's get back to the phones. You're on The Sports Animal. Go ahead, please.
2: Hey, this is Bama Tom. Are you there?
0: Good, Tom. How are you?
2: Good. Better than I deserve every day, just like you. Let me give you a better term than sissified. It's pampered.
0: It is a pamper. I agree with you on that. It definitely
2: you use
0: pampered.
2: You'll be safer. The second thing is get a passport ID card. It's the same size as your license, but it's your passport in the form of a federal passport ID card.
0: Where do I get that?
2: You with the passport office, you just apply to it. Say, I have a passport. I want to apply and send me one of these.
0: Interesting.
2: For Maggie, I'd recommend that she go and get a free receiver from like the Walmart or the Amazon where you can get more channel options for free.
0: Mm-hmm.
2: And then my question for you is that if all things was the same, your life, your marriages, your kids, so none of that changed, but your pro status with injuries and pay, would you have picked football, basketball, stayed with baseball, or picked golf?
0: Wow.
2: And I'll take that off the air.
0: Thank you, man.
2: God bless you.
0: Thank
2: God
0: you,
2: God bless your message. And
0: wish
2: you guys well. Roll Tide.
0: Good man. Appreciate it. Appreciate it, Tom. That's a really interesting question. I would probably say the sport that I would have, if you said to me all of the sports you're good enough to go to the top level, I would have picked golf. No doubt about it. And I've said this before to people over my 33 years on the radio. If you have children, especially if they're girls, you got to get them playing golf. There are so many scholarships every year that go unused in women's golf. You can't believe it. And I got a granddaughter who's just picked up the game about a year and a half ago, and she is good. And I'm telling you, man, I keep telling my daughter and my son-in-law, make sure she loves it, man. Keep her going, man, because I'm telling you, she's going to save y'all money when it's time to go to college. It's, I'm telling you, it is really, really, really, I wish I could have played golf at a high, high level, but I didn't start playing golf until I was like 18 years old. So that really hurt me. When I was young, golf was for like sissies, believe it or not. Yep, when I was young, it was. And believe it or not, I played tennis. That was because of my mama, my sister. Crazy stuff. Let's get back to the phones. You're on The Sports Animal. Go ahead, please.
3: What's up, Trades?
0: What's going on, man?
3: Oh, not much, brother. Your new producer, man, that's my homeboy.
0: Yeah.
3: From the Memphis area.
0: Oh, really? Yeah. You're Memphis guy, huh? Oh, J-Mo, yeah. You say hi to him?
4: Love it.
0: Very good.
3: So, I heard the conversation you had with Maggie, and Maggie was talking about the prices.
0: Yeah.
3: Now, what we have, you're right, it is a capitalist society, but you also have to realize the capitalist society that you can outprice yourself.
0: I agree.
3: And if the fans of the NFL decide, you don't have to even have all of it. 20% of the people decide they're not going to get that package and pay those prices. Believe it, they'll change their model.
0: You're right. No, I mean it's supply and demand. I totally agree with you on that. Yeah. But if we see that they do it this following year, and they keep doing it, then that means that people are buying it.
3: Yep. So,
0: right?
3: So the people have to make the decision to do that, because I used to be a big NFL, my NFL fan. My team was the Pittsburgh Steelers. Been following me since I could see.
0: Very nice.
3: And, but I don't know, you would not catch me watching an NFL game.
0: Yeah. Well, it is.
3: I played college football and everything. I don't watch NFL. I watch college all day.
0: But see, dude, if you did my job, you'd have to. But I mean, God has blessed me. I make pretty good money, so I can obviously buy the stuff. But it is a pain. Yeah. I mean, I want to use that app. Has anybody used that app where they say that it shows you what you're spending money on, like your apps and everything? Have you ever heard of that deal?
3: Yeah, I have. I can't remember the name of it now, but I have heard it.
0: I want to see. Yeah, I appreciate your call, brother. Call again, okay?
3: No problem, brother.
0: Thank you, my man.
3: Problem.
0: Yeah, I wonder. You know what I'm talking about, J-Mo? There's like an app that you can go. Somebody help us on this. What's it called?
4: Rocket Mortgage is what. Because I see it. I've heard.
0: Is that what it is? Rocket Mortgage.
4: Rocket Money.
0: Rocket Money. I need to do that, man. I'm almost. You know what? You want to know why I haven't done it yet? Because I'm scared to see what it is. Because I'm just letting y'all know, we have every daggone streaming service that God makes. Every one of them. And I don't even know how much we spend. That's really sad. Really sad. So, you know, I'm going to tell you this, so J-Mo, when retirement comes around, big boy, we're going to be shutting some of that down. I know I was very, very happy when I got rid of FanDuel. Really happy. Extremely happy. Absurdly happy.
4: You know, believe it or not, I literally pay for every streaming service. I've got League Pass and Sunday Ticket and MLB TV. The only games I did not have access to watch live this year were the Oklahoma City Thunder. Because you have to buy additional thing with the stupid FanDuel crap.
0: Right. Well, supposedly next year that's not going to happen. So we will see. Let's get a quick call. You're on the Animal. Go ahead, please.
5: Hey, Jim, how you doing?
0: Good. How you doing, man?
5: Doing well. So I've been actually wanting to ask this since the Thunder got eliminated.
0: Okay.
5: But I had a buddy, him and I kind of went back and forth. He's a huge Dort fan. I'm anti a little bit.
0: Okay,
5: I'm going to sound a little, I don't know, maybe I'm crazy into this debate, but I had told him during that series with the Spurs that, I don't know, I was just kind of recalling a lot of the first few minutes, which kind of gave Dort the green light to shoot threes to kind of start the game.
0: Yep.
5: And I was telling him, in a way, again, I could be wrong, allowing that to happen really kind of throws off the kind of the motion of every other player, because you keep giving Dort the ball, which we all know he's not a great three-point shooter. And I'm not saying this probably like the clear reason why we lost, but I'm just, in a way, saying, you know, you keep playing from behind.
0: You're preaching to the choir, dude. You're preaching to the choir. I'm 1,000,000,000% with you. I think that Dort is a tremendous defender. There's no one that can ever argue with that. But unfortunately, and Barry Trammell will argue with me this forever, I do not believe that you should say to everybody, if you're open, shoot. I just don't like that.
5: Right.
0: I don't like that.
5: Right.
0: And that's the way the NBA has become. I mean, not Hartenstein, obviously, but any of the other guys, every guy on this team except Hartenstein is allowed to shoot whenever he wants. Do you know that?
5: Right.
0: Every single player. So think about this. So Dort is in a slump like he always goes into, and Hartenstein can't shoot from the outside, and Chet is afraid, What the heck? How are they going to beat the Spurs with that, man? How are they going to get off to a good start? Right?
5: Exactly.
0: I'm with you, man. If it's me, I'm letting Dort go. But there's a lot of people that disagree with you and me on this.
5: real quick. I mean, in a sense, if it was me, I mean, I don't make coach money, but
0: right.
5: To even let Hartenstein do a few floater run, you know, his little signature shot.
0: Yeah.
5: I would have taken that over a, you know, 3, 4, 5 missed threes by Dort, and
0: I'm
5: now you're behind.
0: I'm with you.
5: 17-3.
0: Yeah, dude, I'm with you. I am 100% with you, man. I think they should get rid of him. I think you put Wallace in the starting lineup. It's time for him to go there. They say that he's going to make like $27 million a year. You want him to be coming off your bench for $27 million? No, make him a starter. Let Dort go. And I think that you'll be fine. I really do. But, you know, people, they fall in love with these players around here, dude, just like they do in other places. And if you say that you think they should get rid of them, there's people right near that are yelling, Lou, when he shoots the ball, that are mad at me about it. But I'm with you, brother, okay? Thanks. It's hard to say sometimes when you're in the town of a team that you should get rid of people, but you got to remember, this is not baseball. There is a cap. 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I'm in for Boomerang Diner today. What a great place this is all over the state. If you want to find out where the closest one is to you, go to BoomerangDiner.com because they are all over the place. And then every single day you can get breakfast all day long. Huh? And I got to get a coffee cake shake. Some lady on the Instagram, she messaged me and she said, we got to get you out here to get a, I guess they're listening to me at Boomerang. I love Boomerang. Thank you to Boomerang Diner so much. We appreciate y'all so much. But they said, come on out and get a coffee cake shake. I think I got to get one of those. Sounds good. I love coffee cake and I love shakes. All right, more calls next. And then the legend, Mr. Al Eschbeck. On the home of the Oklahoma City Thunder, the Animal.
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0: We're back in for Boomerang Diner today. Gosh, we had great calls today. I'm going to give it to the guy who called in and said he hadn't called very much and then gave some great takes on this whole gambling thing. But, man, we've had some great callers. I mean, some great callers. I love the guy that just talked about Dort. I know a lot of y'all don't like that, but I wonder if we took a real poll of Thunder fans, how many of them would want Dort to stay or to go. I wonder. I'm not talking about you and me doing a poll. I'm talking about if there was a real poll put out. See, that's the kind of things they do back east. They don't do that in Oklahoma. Like a big newspaper back east would put that in their paper.
4: I think we can get that sponsored, put it on Twitter every day, Jim. I'm telling you right now, that's making money.
0: I agree with you, dude. I think that there's a lot of people out there that would give their opinions. Pretty good stuff. Let's get to the phones. You're on the Sports Animal. Go ahead, please.
25: Hey, Jim. Wes here.
0: Hi, Wes.
25: I'm listening to you in Tulsa. How are you today?
0: I'm good, man. What's going on?
25: Well, I'm going to be in Norman on Friday, taking my daughter down to a little camp at
0: camp?
25: OU, the
0: okay.
25: engineering school. And I want to play a round of golf, and I'm trying to figure out where I should go in the Norman or even more area, if you had any recommendations.
0: I mean, are you just going out by yourself?
25: Yes.
0: Interesting. Well, you know, the Westwood down there in Norman, I mean, it's not like a big, powerful, like, private courts or anything, but it's not a bad little track. I mean, I've played it many, many times. I used to play the July 4th tournament out there, and it's a fun little deal. You know, you don't have a lot of bad things to mess you up. So if you hit the ball well, you can score well, and it makes you feel good. So I would say that that's one. You could go to OU. I would think that it's going to be probably expensive. I don't know how much it is to get in there anymore, but I would say that that's fairly expensive.
25: Well, I called Jimmy Austin.
0: And what'd they say?
25: They said it's a pretty much a private club, and I was I graduated from OU in 97, then again in 99, and I thought, hey, I haven't played it in 20-something
0: years. It's in nice shape, too.
25: I thought, hey, this would be nice to go see what it looks like still.
0: Well, just walk on to Westwood then, man. I mean, like I said, it's not as nice as Jimmy Austin or anything, but it's not a bad little track, man. I mean, it's fun to play, and you might get somebody else who's a single. You might hook up with somebody and have a good time.
25: Yeah.
0: That's right. What I would do. If I were you, that's what I would do, because the rest of the courses around there, they're probably not going to let you just walk in and play. You could call the trails. I mean, that's where I used to be a member, but I don't think, I mean, that's a private course too. So I think the best thing for you to do is just go out and hit the ball around on Westwood, and you'll enjoy it.
25: Well, I appreciate the advice.
0: My man. Thank you. Appreciate it. Westwood is been there for a long time down in Norman. Good. It's not a bad little track, man. Not a bad little track at all. Back to the phones. You're on The Sports Animal. Go ahead, please.
1: What's going on, Jim?
0: Hey, True. How are you, man?
1: I, man, just got back from Alaska, man. It was awesome.
0: You went on a cruise, or did you go fishing?
1: Yeah, a little bit of everything.
0: Well, let me ask you this. Did you wake up that one morning and see that area that's all blue and everything in the water?
1: We did do that. We went. You talking about the glaciers?
0: Yeah, all the glaciers.
1: That was incredible.
0: Was
1: man.
0: That not unbelievable, dude?
1: It doesn't look real. It looks like you're floating in a postcard.
0: Exactly.
1: I mean,
0: yeah.
1: It just doesn't look.
0: Yeah. Wait, doesn't now let me ask real. You something. Was it chilly?
1: Yeah. Oh yeah, it was. I think the highest it got was 50.
0: Yeah. See, that's what Perfect. Julie didn't like. Julie never wants to go back again, and I can understand it. But yeah, she don't want to go back again. So
1: we went on a train. We went on a train ride into the Yukon, you know, and hung out in Canada for a whole day. You know, and
0: was that cool?
1: That was awesome. I mean, the train went right on the edge of the mountain, you know, probably 2,000 feet up, you know. So it was awesome.
0: That's one of the things that Julie and I want to do is take a train like through Canada. I've heard it's incredible.
1: It's beautiful. It's unbelievable. Hey, I'm going to throw two things at you real quick. First of all, the Dort thing. I think if the fans, the educated fans, I think you would have a lot of uneducated fans as far as the money situation and what he does for the. And I think that you'd have a lot of people that just love him because they like to yell, you know, Dort.
0: Right.
1: But I think the educated fans would understand it, and I think the uneducated fans would probably outdo the uneducated, and probably I would say 80% would say keeping, just because of that, you know. But I was going to ask you, so I'm not complaining about the officiating. I don't want to make you think that, you know.
0: Go ahead.
1: I'm listening to some of Presti's comments yesterday. And we had a sample size of the way Wimby was going to play and this team was going to play in the Minnesota series. And, you know, he did some things. He got the flagrant called against him. And then we saw the Thunder series. We had 7 games to adjust to the way they were playing. And I don't feel – I feel like we were physical, but I don't feel like we were over-the-line physical like they were. And I'm hearing Presti talk yesterday about, well, we just want to know the rules. We just want to know how the game – Did they not see in that 7-game series how the game was going to be officiated? The series was going to be officiated. Did they not get enough samples of people running through, you know, SGA and people knocking McLean down and all this kind of stuff? I just wonder about you because I feel like the Knicks are kind of falling into that. I'm not saying they should go out and send a goon out there like the Spurs did, but I do think that. At some point, if they're going to let them play like that, you're going to have to match that.
0: Well, I totally agree with you on that. I mean, I could not believe after they lit up SGA I'm talking about the Spurs, that the Thunder didn't do something back to them. I mean, I just think that's crazy. Yeah. But I will say this, dude, and you know that you guys don't always agree with me, but the Thunder are literally the most physical team in the entire league.
1: They are.
0: But the problem is, when they get to this level of the playoffs, not only do the Thunder get to be physical, but the other team is really physical now, too. And the referees don't call it. Like, I mean, I think it's absolutely ludicrous that Wembanyama did not get a flagrant foul in the game 2 nights ago, and then yesterday they looked at it and they still didn't give it to him. That's mind-boggling to me. You know, but guess what? They wouldn't have done it to SGA either because they don't want the superstars to be gone.
1: But let me ask you this: when's the last time you've seen a guy like Wemby, a superstar? And maybe I don't remember. But when do you see one playing like this? Because usually you see the guys like the Rodmans or the Hartensteins or the Lambeer. When's the last time you seen this?
0: Well,
1: this is like, I mean, listen,
0: did you see what they were doing to him? I mean, did you see what Cat was doing to him? He literally was hugging him. I thought they were dancing with each other. So, listen, he's 22 years old. He should have gotten a flagrant. I can't believe they didn't give it to him. But I will tell you this. I think that what he's doing, I think any player who is anything good would be trying to get back at people for some of the things that people have done to him. It's just the way it is. SGA is older. He's more experienced. He's more mature. So when SGA gets beat on, he doesn't react like that. You know, that's just the way life is. Like,
1: it'd be kind of like you, Jim, being thrown at. Well, in the majors, and you're not doing anything.
0: Well,
1: I mean,
0: three or four times. That's what they do nowadays. See what I'm saying?
1: That's nowadays.
0: I mean, nowadays, that's what they do. So, yeah, I'm with you. I got to run, True. Good hearing from you, brother.
1: Man.
0: See you,
1: man.
0: Yep. Yeah, I can't bring up baseball because baseball is totally different. By the way, the NBA is totally different. They used to beat each other to death. They didn't have flagrant fouls and all that crap back then. You know it, J-Mo?
4: Was it a basketball play, Jim?
0: What, two nights ago?
4: That's what they say
0: now. It wasn't. But let me tell you something. Right next to it, it wasn't a basketball play with what Cat and Keldon Johnson were doing to each other.
4: It's always the big guys, too. Like, it might not be small guards that are getting into it like that, but Wemby's not alone. It's big guys that get
0: Listen,
4: after it.
0: If Wemby a year or two from now is still doing some of this stuff, then I'm going to go ahead and rip him.
4: Right.
0: The guy's 22 years old, and everything is focused on him. When I was 22 years old, I probably would have been thrown out of the daggone game. I'm serious. I'd be done. So that's all I'm saying. I'm not making excuses. He should have gotten a daggone flagrant 2 nights ago, right?
4: Yeah, no, absolutely should have been.
0: Yep. All right, I think we're done, dude. Went by fast today.
4: Hey, anybody trying to get the podcast? We're having some issues with podcast uploads, so be patient with us. We'll get it up so you can hear it.
0: Okay, yeah, because, you know, there's people that overnight listen to us and stuff. They go crazy. They message me on Instagram, but you've been doing a great job, by the way.
4: Thank you very much.
0: All right, let's take an OG&E break. We'll come back here to the Boomerang Diner, and the legend is next, Mr. Al Eschbeck, on the home of the Oklahoma City Thunder, the Animal.
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0: legend of radio. Was my deal not on?
1: Yeah,
0: it was. I don't know what's going on. I had the button pushed. Anyway, I said the whole open, but here we go. He is the legend of radio, king of the midgets, and the world champion at Free Cell. He is also a member of the Broadcast and Journalism Hall of Fames in the state of Oklahoma, Mr. Al Eshbeck. And this show's known as The Dominant.
2: I want to know who screwed up, either you or Tony.
0: It was neither one of us, I don't think. I think it was a gremlin.
2: So that puts it on you then.
0: Okay, I'll take it. You know what? People like to blame me for a lot of things, so
2: that's deservedly, may I? Deservedly, may I say?
0: Thank you very much. Thank you. You didn't even do a duo. You didn't do a duo.
2: Duo.
0: Okay, I was making sure you were okay.
2: Dos duo.
0: How you doing today? Good.
2: Good. No hot day out there. Nothing wrong. Nothing.
0: It is really hot, though.
2: Yes, it is. Well, you're going someplace. It's going to be hotter.
0: Yeah, gosh, I haven't looked. Let's look at the weather.
2: But the
0: together.
2: Weather here isn't going to be bad. It's going to be 80s here and everything.
0: Oh, I know. The weather looks great here. Let's see here. I'll give you, let's see what the thing is going to be here. Tomorrow's 97, then Friday 89, Saturday 96, Sunday 76 and rain. Then 84, 88, 95, 98, 95. That's next week here. Okay. Now let's look at Vegas. If I go to my things, Vegas is one of the ones that I have in here. So, all right, let's see. Where is Las Vegas? There we go. I got it. Oh, my gosh. This does not look good.
2: Triple digits.
0: You better believe it. Yeah.
2: Triple digits.
0: Let's see here. Where is the daily? There we go. All right, here it is. Oh, my gosh. This is unbelievable. Hold on a second. What happened? It went away. Here it is. Tomorrow, 104. Friday, 109. Saturday, 107, 106. So we get there Sunday. So 106, 108, 109, 109, 104. Oh, it's going to be a cool front Friday and Saturday. 101, 100.
2: You know, I laugh when people go, well, it's a dry heat, so it's not too bad.
0: Yeah.
2: It's a killer, man. I've been out there when it's like that, and you don't want to be outside walking the street.
0: I tell everybody that that dry heat crap works until you get to about 100.
2: And that's
0: then,
2: right.
0: And then it doesn't matter anymore. Now, let me tell you, like in Phoenix, when it's 90 degrees, it is beautiful without the humidity and everything. But once you get to about 102, 103, it doesn't matter anymore. It's boiling. And then when you get up to like 112, it's horrific.
2: I've been to Dubai, where it's been 120.
0: I remember you telling me that, yeah.
2: You can't even go in the swimming pool, Jim. It's so hot.
0: I know. I, you know what we would do? When I was with the Diamondbacks, and Julie would come to visit me out there, after the Diamondback game, of course, we played indoors, so that was great. You know, they could close the roof. But we would drive back to my apartment that I had, my condo that I had out there when I was with the Diamondbacks, and we'd have dinner after the game, and then about 11:30 or 12, we'd go in the swimming pool. And that was the best time to go in.
2: Yeah.
0: Because it was only 100 at midnight.
2: I mean, that's...
0: You know?
2: Yeah, the dry heat stuff is... when it gets 100, throw everything out.
0: Yeah,
2: everything.
0: It doesn't matter anymore. Doesn't matter.
2: And then I it's kind of funny. People say, well, it's humid here. There's no humidity here compared to back east.
0: Back east, it's horrible.
2: Florida is the worst.
0: Florida's terrible. Georgia, North Carolina, New Orleans is terrible. You're right, man. A lot of those. Mississippi...
2: Oh. Alabama.
0: All of those places. Yeah, oh, it's terrible. And then people don't realize back where you and I come from, it's really, really humid.
2: Oh, my God. Hey, if it's 85 back there, it's a killer with the humidity.
0: I'm with you. Yeah. I played a high school. Listen, Tony, you got to listen to this. I played a high school football game one time. And our football games, we didn't play at night from back east. We played at daytime. And it was 100 degrees with 95% humidity. Okay, and I played both offense and defense, kicked and punted. I never left the field. And after the game, I cramped up every muscle in my body, in my face, in my fingers, in my feet, every muscle in my body. I was like, they almost took me to the hospital, Al. It was the worst feeling. Can you imagine, like, your face cramping up?
2: No, I mean,
0: it was horrible. They started just pouring Gatorade down me and giving me salt pills and everything. And about a half hour later, I started to feel better. But, oh, it was terrible, man. Just terrible.
2: Just think of how they used to treat things, the way they treat things now.
0: Oh, I know. Well, now we're smarter. They've done more...
2: Medical, yeah.
0: Yeah, they've done more research to figure out what the heck's supposed to be done.
1: Like, the heat stroke can really debilitate you, like, for life.
0: It can kill you.
1: Yeah. I mean, the after effects are terrible.
0: Oh, I know. I can't imagine. I mean, I can't... When I look back on some of the things that they made us do in high school, I can't... I just can't even believe it.
2: Well, we talked about the Schnellenberger thing.
0: But our coaches gave us water. Our coaches gave us water. Howard was even before my time. You know, when he learned, you know what I'm saying?
2: Well, yeah, he also coached under Shula.
0: I know. But did you think Shula did that?
2: Or was it Shula or was it...
0: No, he did Weeb Eubank, right?
2: Weeb Eubank.
0: No, he was with the Colts, too.
2: He was with the Colts, but Shula was with the Colts, wasn't he?
0: Yeah, Shula was with the Colts before he went to the Dolphins. You are correct, yeah. But I wonder, they didn't do that, did they, in the NFL? I can't believe that.
2: What was that thing they did on Bear Bryant? What did they call
0: it? Oh, remember down there in Texas A&M?
2: Yeah, yeah.
0: The Junction Boys?
2: The Junction Boys, yeah.
0: That's a really good 30 for 30.
2: Yeah, that's a great 30 for 30.
0: Matter of fact, if I'm not mistaken, that might have been one of the first 30 for 30s they ever did. Tony, will you look up Junction Boys and see how long ago? It seems as if, Al, that's about 7 or 8 years old. I maybe I'm wrong. Could be even older.
2: No, probably longer than 7 or 8 years old.
0: You're probably right. I never can figure out time. It might be 15 years old. But it doesn't it seem like it was one of the first ones they did?
2: Absolutely.
0: Yeah.
2: Absolutely.
0: What do you got, Tony?
1: There was a movie about this, too.
0: It was. You're right. There was a movie. That's right. I forgot about that. Do you see the documentary on it by any chance? I don't know if they called it 30 for 30 back then.
1: Oh, okay. It was like real life.
0: Yeah, it was just like and I think it was ESPN. I could be wrong, but...
2: It was ESPN.
0: Well, then Al says it's ESPN.
1: December of 2002, it says.
0: Well, see that? Holy Moses. Wow, 24 years ago. Jeez.
1: ESPN's second original movie.
0: I was right. At least I was right on that.
2: Absolutely.
0: What was the first one? I wonder. You got to look that up now. I can't imagine what their first one was. Do you remember, Al? Do you think you can guess what the first one was?
2: No.
0: I can't guess either. 2002. It's going to be something that's
2: old.
0: Do you
2: remember anything about Bobby Knight? That Bobby Knight thing.
0: I remember the Bobby Knight one.
1: That was it. A Season on the Brink. Aired March 10th, 2002.
2: There we go.
0: There you go, Al. That's great, Al.
1: Brian Dennehy was...
0: That was a... Yeah, see, but that wasn't a documentary, though. That was a movie.
1: Yeah, but that's what you wanted, right?
0: Well, I wanted the document... The first... You said... Oh, I see what you're saying.
1: It's the original movie.
0: ESPN did the movie.
1: Right.
0: see what you're saying. Okay, okay. Yeah, the Season on the Brink was written by that Feinstein.
2: John Feinstein wrote it.
0: Yeah.
2: He was, and he died. We talked about that about a year ago, 2 years ago maybe. But, boy, what a great book that was. Oh, man, a great book.
0: Remember, he wrote that other book, A Great Walk Spoiled, about golf.
2: Oh, really?
0: Yeah, it's supposed to be unbelievable.
2: And he was a great tennis writer.
0: Yeah, he probably, if you look back in history, he might be one of the greatest sports writers for books that was ever.
2: Yeah, he was really good.
0: Ever there.
2: For the Washington Post.
0: Yep, John Feinstein. I remember him.
1: Did you know him, Al, personally?
2: Yes, I knew John. Yes,
0: I knew him, too. I knew him, too, when I was with the Orioles and everything. Yeah, he would come once in a while. He didn't cover, quote, baseball,
1: right.
0: But he was like Big Daddy at the place, so he would come, you know.
1: Like a senior writer.
0: Yeah. He was, but... If I remember correctly, they let him go because he was writing too many books and maybe didn't have as much time as they wanted.
2: Well, he died writing for the Post.
0: Oh, was he still writing for the Post?
2: Still writing for the
0: Golly,
2: Post.
0: Golly, okay. Okay. Yeah, he was impressive. The other guy that wrote those books was the guy with the big funky ears from Detroit. And he went away from sports. I think it's Mitch Albom. Remember
2: him?
0: Yeah.
2: Had those big ears? I remember for Detroit that wrote... For the Sporting News, Joe Falls.
0: Wow, I don't even remember that name. Okay.
2: Great baseball writer.
0: Okay.
2: Writer.
0: Sporting News. What a great play. What a great thing that was.
2: I tell you what, that'd be it. Well, you did it. I mean, doing you played and did it, but it's such a long season.
0: There's no doubt. You mean baseball?
2: Yeah.
0: There is no doubt. It is, especially when you start the season off 0-21. I think it becomes a lot longer at that point, like I did one year. So, but no, it is. It is a really long season, and I personally like it. I mean, I know people want to cut the season down, but there are, if you go back and look at history, if you do research, there are a decent amount of years where if you were to cut the season down to like 140 or 150, the team who actually won wasn't in the playoffs at that time.
2: That's...
0: Yeah, who won the division.
2: A concern in baseball, I read today that the new park in Vegas...
0: Yeah.
2: They say it's going to be a launching pad.
0: Oh, really?
2: Yep.
0: Well, that means people want to go watch, want to go play for the A's then.
2: I mean, the hitters. The hitters.
0: Well, you know, they got, it's...
2: Well, that's what baseball, a lot is. They're going to strike out and hit homers. We talk about it all the time.
0: No, they love that. You're right. You're exactly right. Now, did they say because of the dimensions or because...
2: I think because of the dimensions. Let me get the story back. Where I just read it a little bit ago.
1: I had heard that... It's so exciting.
0: What did you say?
1: It's going to be so exciting when they get that ball field there.
0: In baseball? Yeah. See, you know, where I am in Vegas, I never see any of it.
1: You don't go to that end?
0: Dude, I never go outside.
1: Wow, that's...
0: You know what I'm saying?
1: Yeah.
0: Unless they moved the poker tournament outside, then I'd go outside and play the poker tournament.
1: Well, you're at the other end, right? Where those other casinos are.
0: Well, yeah, I always stay down. Yeah, I stay the Venetian and the Aria and all that area down there. Yeah, they're building it down at the other end. But you know what? The Aria, dude, you walk right across through the Aria to get into the hockey arena.
1: T-Mobile Arena.
0: Right across, yeah. Which, by the way, what a game. We got to talk about that here in a minute, Al. That game last night, this series in hockey is just...
2: Oh, that was a great game last night.
0: They are putting the basketball to shreds. I'm sorry. That hockey has been incredible so far. But, yeah, so you find it. I can't believe that
2: they played three games. They're playing there already.
0: They are? Are you sure that they're not playing it? You're talking about the
2: Major
0: A's?
2: League Baseball riding Las Vegas this weekend has been very hitter-friendly. The Athletics will play three games against the Brewers and three games against the Rockies in Las Vegas this week.
0: Wow, I did not know that.
2: I did not know it either.
0: So they're there right now?
2: And two games into that six-game stretch, we've seen 17 home runs and 41 runs scored.
0: What?
2: The Brewers won 15-14 in 12 innings on Monday.
0: Well, I saw that game. I didn't know it was in the new arena. I thought it was in Sacramento where they were playing.
1: All right, here it is. They began a special six-game homestand on Monday, 13 miles west of the site of the Las Vegas ballpark.
0: So it's not in the ballpark.
1: Home of the club's AAA affiliate.
0: Oh,
1: the Las
0: okay.
1: Vegas
0: I know.
2: Okay, yeah,
0: okay.
2: Now I see now. Yeah, now, yeah.
0: Okay.
2: The Las Vegas Aviators.
0: Yeah, that stadium I have been to.
2: Their future home is going to open in 2028.
0: Yeah, that Las Vegas ballpark has been a launching pad for years. Years. When I was with the Diamondbacks, we played a preseason game there in Vegas, which was good for me because I could fly. We flew over there and I could obviously go to the tables. That was fun. But yeah, the Diamondbacks hit like 8 home runs in that game in that stadium. That stadium is a launching pad. Now, I don't know.
2: Okay, it says it's raised a question. Will the A's new Las Vegas home be a launching pad? Oddly, we don't know the new stadium's dimensions yet. Though architectural renderings show a fairly typical outfield alignment with no unique nooks or crannies.
0: I don't think Major League Baseball would let them build something that's ridiculous.
2: I wouldn't think so. The building footprint is relatively small, suggesting it won't be a massive playing field. If anything, it might be on the smaller side.
0: Well, but what I heard was that it's not going to be like there's not going to be 50,000 seats.
2: Right. It's going to be like 30 something, right?
0: Yep. That's what I heard.
1: It's the dimensions that make it the launching pad. Is that what you're saying?
0: Well,
1: for those that don't know?
0: Sometimes, or it could be how the, like, there are places like, okay, in Minnesota, in the dome, if they turn on their air conditioner, The ball jumps to dead center field.
2: And they're talking about that, too, about the air conditioner.
0: Yeah, so what they would do is they'd turn the air conditioner on when they were hitting and then turn it off when we were hitting.
2: Well, Tony, what's crazy, in the old days they played in football, seems like the Giants, Willie Mays, when he first came in, he broke up. He played in the Polo Grounds. Center field was like 510 feet.
0: Oh, my gosh.
2: And right field was like 260 feet.
0: Yeah, so, I know. Yeah, it was pulled
2: insane.
0: A lot of those old stadiums were
2: football stadiums.
0: Right.
2: Football stadiums.
0: Forbes Field in Pittsburgh was a massive center field.
2: Yeah.
0: Yeah, I mean, a lot of them were way out there. And you're right, it's because they played football in them. So they needed the length of a football stadium inside.
2: Yeah, Yankee Stadium had a really long center field.
0: Oh.
2: I think only four guys ever hit out of the Polo Grounds at a center field.
0: Well, you know who else had a huge center field was Detroit. And I saw Eddie Murray go the upper deck in center field. It was 440, listen to this, 440 feet to dead center, and he went in the upper deck.
2: Remember Reggie Jackson in the All-Star game launched one there.
0: Yeah, he hit the light pole.
2: Yeah.
0: Yeah, we had a home run hitting batting practice one time. Every once in a while, Eddie takes the worst batting practice you've ever seen in your life, man. He would just sit there and try to hit like line drives the other way and just kind of like, you know, just get his stroke down. But every couple, 3 weeks, he would decide that he was going to go ahead and hit. And he started hitting balls out of Detroit in batting practice. So we all started to do it. And I mean, there were some balls hit in that stadium up there by those lights like Reggie Jackson hit.
2: Yeah.
0: It was awesome, man.
2: Yeah.
0: It was awesome. Yeah. Because it's not deep at all in right field.
2: No, there were a lot of stadiums then that were not deep in right field, which obviously you for a left-handed hitter. But unfortunately, like Fenway was
0: left field, yeah.
2: Left field.
0: Although right down the line in Fenway is really short. Right,
2: yes.
0: Exactly,
2: yes.
0: Down the line. But it goes straight out.
2: Yeah.
0: Goes straight out. And in Fenway, if you hit a home run to right center or center, it is a bomb.
2: Well, that's what they said. If Williams had played in Yankee Stadium instead of
0: he would have obliterated it. He would have obliterated Yankee Stadium.
2: Because Yankee Stadium, the short right field line, too.
0: Here it is. Our man Owen Canfield just sent this. The Polo Grounds. Left field, 279. Center field, 450 feet. Excuse me, left center field, 450 feet. Center field, 483. That is a massive bomb. Right center, 449. And then right field, 258.
2: Yeah, yeah.
0: That's like a daggone pop-up.
2: Yeah.
0: You know, I hit a home run in Detroit, Al, that the right fielder would have caught if it didn't hit the upper deck. Because the upper deck comes out over, and I hit it really high, and I was mad. I threw my bat down thinking I missed it. And it landed in the upper deck, and the right fielder was standing underneath of it to catch it, and it was a home run.
2: That's crazy.
0: Isn't that crazy?
2: That is
0: now
2: crazy.
0: That stadium's gone now. I think they tore it down. Old Tiger Stadium.
2: Did they call that Briggs Stadium?
0: No, Tiger Stadium.
2: It was Tiger Stadium?
0: Well, maybe it might have been Briggs, because Briggs, I think, was in Detroit before. So
2: I
0: maybe it used to be Briggs.
2: Yeah, I think it might have been Briggs Stadium.
0: Maybe Briggs, whoever that was, didn't sponsor it anymore, and they just decided to call it Tiger Stadium. That's crazy. That really is crazy. Yeah, stadiums can be all different. That's one of the things that's weird about baseball is they don't have, you know, fields that are all the same.
2: And that's where Mays played in Candlestick, and nothing against Aaron, but Aaron played in that county stadium, which was much more friendly.
0: No doubt.
2: Candlestick with that wind was absolutely horrific.
0: And then it was cold at night.
2: Cold. Bobby Mercer told me it was just when he played with the Giants, he just said it was a nasty place to play.
0: It was. It was the whole thing. And then the stadium that they have now down by the
2: beautiful.
0: Water, it's beautiful, but it still gets cold at night, though.
2: McCovey's Cove. McCovey's Cove.
0: Yeah, McCovey's Cove, yeah. Yeah, that was. I remember Julie went out there and she had to come up to our booth because she was too cold. She couldn't sit outside.
2: It's. I remember watching the game out there. It's beautiful, though.
0: It is beautiful. I mean, there's no doubt.
2: Really, really nice.
0: I saw Barry Bonds go way into the cove against the.
2: Yeah, I've seen Bonds. Yeah.
0: The year
2: I was out there, Bonds was chasing the record. That was the year he wound up breaking it.
0: Wasn't that a crazy year?
2: Crazy
0: Tom
2: year.
0: Tom Brenneman called that game.
2: Did he really?
0: Yep, sure did. That was on Fox, and he called the game that he did it. And if you ever listen to it, he gives an incredible
2: call.
0: Oh, it is a great call. It really is. Really is a great call. 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
5: If you are struggling with substance abuse, alcohol, pills, whatever it may be, first of all, it's nothing to be ashamed of. We know addiction is a brain disease, and we also know getting into recovery can be tough. Also, in case this helps, I want to tell you about a new study out of Harvard School of Public Health, which found that spiritual belief, the idea of a steady religious practice, had a protective effect from addiction. Experts we talked to told us there were probably a few reasons why this might be the case. Number one, excessive drug and alcohol use would not be the norm in a religious community, and people want to fit in. Two, a belief in a higher power provides people with hope and solace, great foils for addiction. And three, and I think there's some merit to this, regular attendance in a faith community also provides connection. Just like in AA, camaraderie and social support is often what you need. I'm Dr. Sanjay Gupta, helping you live a better life.
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9: Ding!
8: Comfortably numb.
9: Ah!
8: No, don't start. Don't say it. Ain't be that breathe in the air. Golly, it's unbelievable. I told you, man, I'm the biggest Pink Floyd fan, but a lot of their songs I don't know the name of.
10: I think you know it.
8: I know I do.
10: You just said it.
8: Breathe in the air. Breathe.
9: Ding!
10: Yeah.
8: Yeah, that's right. I should have known that. No, comfortably, no, that's different. I'm in today for Boomerang Diner, joined by the legend, Mr. Al Eschbeck. This show's known as The Dominant
11: Duo.
8: So, Al, I was really surprised, and I know why, because you brought it up yesterday, and you're right on the money, but I was really surprised that they didn't give Wembanyama a flagrant on that play.
11: Yeah.

0: It was as flagrant as you could be.
1: Yeah, I mean, the NBA, you know, look, I understand it. They probably wouldn't have done it for Doncic, or they wouldn't have done it for Jokic, or they wouldn't have done it for SGA. I understand that. But it looks ridiculous when you do something like that. Don't you agree?
0: Yeah, yes. Well, it's typical we got of an Adam Silver NBA these days.
1: That's a great point. No, I guarantee you David Stern would be telling fellas, we have rules, you can't do it. I don't care if you get one more, then you know what? Don't do it again. Don't get another flagrant foul. They definitely do not want Wembanyama to be thrown out of another game.
0: No.
1: I mean, there's no doubt about that.
0: No.
1: But guess what? Don't drill somebody in the head again.
0: Exactly right. I mean, I could see if this was the one that would throw him out of a game, suspend him, but it's not.
1: Yeah, good point. They've rescinded some technicals before. Remember when guys were close to being done and they rescinded? And I know what they're saying, but if you're going to have a rule, live by it.
0: That's right.
1: And you know what? I'll tell you this, too. I'm not making excuses, but the dude's 22 years old. He's getting beat up every game. I understand why the guy does some things that he does, but he should be punished for it. Well, like SGA gets beat up, but he's older and more mature. He doesn't do anything.
0: That's right.
1: You know? Because they're beating him up. Your Knicks are really now. Let me ask you, Al, what do you believe besides what we've talked about? Obviously, they can't have Brunson shoot the ball 30 times again.
0: They can't dribble. They did some. I saw some stats today. In game three, they dribbled more than they've been dribbling and haven't passed the ball like. And it just said they got back to bad habits.
1: Yeah, that's really true.
0: Yep,
1: it's right on the money. Because this is the way they were playing before they won the, before they came back in that Atlanta series.
0: That's exactly right.
1: And by the way, they won 12 games in a row, right? Or is it 13?
0: 13 in a row.
1: 13 in a row. That's crazy.
0: There's some, I read today, get this, and it's not really surprising when you think about it, that Milwaukee is waiting to see if the Knicks blow this thing. That the Knicks might be in the market for Giannis.
1: What do you feel about that?
0: I don't like it. I mean, first of all, one thing, and I'm really going both ways on this in a way, because Giannis, sometimes we don't talk about Giannis enough. This guy's a great, great, great player.
1: Yeah. He's been hurt some, though.
0: I know.
1: He's 31
0: but he's
1: years
0: healthy.
1: Old.
0: He's right up there with anybody in the league.
1: Oh, Al, you're right, we don't talk about him. Everybody talks about SGA and Jokic
0: and Doncic.
1: You know, you're right. I totally agree with you. He's a great, great player. Unfortunately, another reason why people don't talk about him is because the organization is horrific.
0: I agree.
1: And they're falling apart up there.
0: Yeah, but...
1: Obviously, you have to give up Towns, right?
0: It would be him for Towns, maybe a draft pick.
1: Here's the only one thing problem I can see with it is that Giannis, he doesn't shoot threes at all. He can't shoot at all. And he likes to have the ball.
0: That's the biggest problem. And that's what they were saying. And that's why people who want him to come to Oklahoma City, same thing. He's not a fit.
1: No. I mean, because both SGA and J-Dub want the ball in their hands.
0: Yeah.
1: Yeah, no. I mean, he's a fit. I'm telling you the place that he should go. I mean, if I'm the team, if I'm Houston, I'm going after Giannis. That's who I'm going after. You bring back Van Vliet, hopefully, to run your offense. Van Vliet will give the ball up. Now, he shoots threes, but he'll give it up. And you put him, you're going to have to get rid of, obviously.
0: You're going to get rid of Durant. They can't take that salary.
1: Well, they're going to get rid of Durant, and I think they'll get rid of.
0: Durant got one more year in a contract.
1: Yeah, the big guy. How can I remember his name?
0: Şengün.
1: Yeah, he's going to have. They'll have to get rid of both of them probably to do it. But I don't know, man. Tell me some teams you think Giannis would fit with, because they better not. I mean, he won't fit in L.A. Everybody said they want to go to the Lakers. He's
0: That's
1: not going to fit with Doncic.
0: No.
1: So tell me, is there a team that has a chance to win?
0: What about Golden State?
1: Well, that's probably the one. Yep. Golden State, I think, is probably the one. There's word that they'll draft that Mara kid. from Michigan.
0: Yeah, I saw that. Yeah, they had him going right at number 11, and then the other kid going to Thunder at 12.
1: Yeah, I mean, what if you could get, I don't know, Golden State is so old.
0: Yeah, they are. I mean, look at Jimmy Butler, man. I mean,
1: I know. And then
0: Draymond Green.
1: Green is old. Steph is old.
0: They are going to go down fast. They're going to go down really fast.
1: I agree. Because they had draft picks that didn't work out.
0: That's right.
1: Right. The big fella. What was his name again?
0: Wiseman. Wiseman.
1: That's right.
0: Wiseman.
1: They took Wiseman. Right? And then yeah, it's Wiseman. No, you're right. It was Wiseman and then
0: Kuminga
1: and then Moody.
0: Moody, yep.
1: All three of those dudes, they had
0: high draft picks.
1: That's right. And they had high picks because they lost a lot. Remember, they lost a lot of games.
0: Yep. Yeah.
1: Yeah, no, you're right. I think Golden State's in trouble. The only thing they got going for them is they got a lot of money.
0: Yeah. They got that beautiful new arena out
1: there. That's right. And they're going to have to. They can't tank for a couple years or they'll lose people out there. Because it's so expensive to go to that arena.
0: Yeah, they're in a really bad situation.
1: They're in purgatory.
0: They're like
1: my Steelers are in Daguan.
0: Yeah.
1: The only difference is the Steelers haven't won anything in a long, long time. At least Golden State won three championships here lately. So Golden State, is there anywhere else you think they would be good in for?
0: People keep on mentioning Portland.
1: Al, I told you all year, I kind of like that team. What are they going to give up? I hope they're not going to give up some of those young dudes that are studs.
0: Boy, the big guy is really,
1: they can't.
0: Really good.
1: They cannot get rid of him, man.
0: Well,
1: don't you agree?
0: You're going to have to, though. But I don't know how they match salaries making a trade with that.
1: Yeah. I don't think they got a lot of guys that make a lot of money.
0: I don't think they do it at all, Jim. I mean, I
1: who?
0: I don't. Then there's talk about Miami, and that would be Adebayo and Hero, wouldn't it?
1: Probably, yeah. That might be for Milwaukee. That might be the best trade. You know it?
0: What about even for Towns? Yeah, and they said one thing: the way Towns is playing now, it makes him think, "Hey, that'd be a pretty good trade."
1: But. Milwaukee's not winning anything. Towns, you're going to send Towns up there, and they got nothing. What are they going to do?
0: No, I know. They got problems.
1: I would trade for somebody younger. I would try to bring in young
0: and draft picks. That's what the smart organizations would do.
1: And everybody knows you and I both love Towns, but what does he do up there?
0: No,
1: I mean, they're not going anywhere.
0: Nope.
1: That would be horrible for Towns, too.
0: It's incredible how teams that were so good not that long ago, Milwaukee won a championship. Phoenix played for a championship.
1: Golden State.
0: I'll push that off to age, though.
1: Yeah, that's true. They went a long
0: way.
1: They
0: haven't made just horrific deals.
1: I'll tell you a team that's gone down the tubes that was good we don't remember was about 5, 6, 7, 8 years ago is Memphis.
0: Oh, no doubt about it.
1: I mean, they've fallen apart.
0: That's a good one. Memphis was Dallas.
1: Oh, I know. Dallas. Dallas is crazy. You're right. Dallas wins, and then they go, and they're bad, and then they come back and win again.
0: How about a couple of guys named Brunson and Doncic?
1: Yep. They let them both go. And then, of course, they lost Dirk because he got old.
0: Yeah.
1: And they had to make that move. So, yeah, that was, man. That's crazy. Yep.
0: So, yeah, teams that we don't talk about teams like Minnesota. I mean, they're just.
1: Totally agree.
0: Right?
1: Yeah, Minnesota, they're always good, but I just don't know if they can win it.
0: I want to see what the Wizards are going to do.
1: Yeah, I'm interested. They've never been a team where you even care about.
0: No.
1: DeBonsa, by the way, did you hear DeBonsa ask a question of Wembanyama after the game? I guess he's doing like NBA player who's asking questions in the press, and he said, let me ask you, I'm AJ DeBonsa, I'm with the NBA, and Wembanyama looked at him like, what? What are you doing here? It was pretty funny. Don't worry, Wemby, you'll start playing against him for a while too. Now he's going to be really good. I can't wait to watch some of these kids that are coming in now.
0: Yeah, the Wizards, and then you got Anthony Davis and Trae Young.
1: I know. This is a big time for Trae Young.
0: Absolutely, it's a big time for Trae Young.
1: Because Trae, he's had a really nice career, but the last couple of years he's been hurt some, and he hadn't played as well, and his three-point shooting has gone down a little bit.
0: Let me see what his contract is.
1: Yeah, they gave him a big one. He's making a lot of money.
0: Yes, they did.
1: While you're looking for that, I'm going to tell people it's an OGE break. You may qualify for $3,000 in home energy upgrades. 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
0: Okay, let me see what this is right here. Boom, boom, boom, boom, boom. Trae Young, here we go.
1: Tony, while he's looking that up, look up Anthony Davis's contract too. Tony, will you please?
0: Okay, Trae Young. 26, 20. I guess he's a free agent. Is he a free agent? Let me see here.
1: Next year is his last year, isn't it?
0: He served a 5-year deal.
1: And it goes through this coming year, correct?
0: 26, 27.
1: And how much is he making next year?
0: About 49 million.
1: Yeah, 49 million. What about Anthony Davis, Tony?
2: 3 years, 175 mil. He signed through 27, 28, carrying a cap at a 58 mil.
1: Oh, my gosh.
0: Well, Trae Young has a player option this year.
1: This coming year?
0: This year.
1: Oh, well, maybe. I wonder what he's going to do. I wonder if he wants to play with these guys.
0: Let me ask you, can he get that money somewhere else?
1: Boy, that's a great question.
0: That's the key right there with his thing right
1: there. Yeah, we'll ask Tram that. I'm thinking that maybe he can't get that much, but you never know. I mean, when he's good, he's good. Let's take a boomerang. We're at Boomerang Diner. 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That's what they do to the communities, too. All right, we'll be back. Mr. Barry Trammell will join us next. This has been the award-winning dominant
0: duo.
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15: We're back. I'm here in today for Boomerang Diner, joined by Mr. Al Eschbach and Mr. Barry Trammell, and this show's known as the Total
16: Dominance.
17: Hour.
15: Tram, how you doing today?
17: I'm doing all right. Not bad.
15: What did you think, Tram? I want to get into Kirby Hokut's letter today. I don't know. Al, did you get to read that?
16: Yes, I did.
15: And I'm sure you did, Tram. But I wanted to ask you first, Tram, what were your thoughts on Wemby not getting any punishment at all, which obviously was a flagrant foul?
17: You remember in December, or maybe it's January, but I think it's December, maybe at the NBA Cup, when he seemed to take a shot at the Thunder, don't know for sure, but he was talking about the virtues of his own team and said it's beautiful basketball, ethical basketball. And people thought, well, he's calling the Thunder unethical. I don't know if he is or not. Maybe ethical's got a different slant to it in France. But what is ethical about repeated cheap shots at the other team's best player who clearly cannot fight back because he can't get himself thrown out of the game? That's two cheap shots on Brunson in, I don't know, is it one game or two games? Two games, right? Last two games. We had the body block with Castle going up to his neck. And then that one last night. So I'm going to renounce the Spurs as holders of the term ethical basketball.
15: I would agree. I mean, they're playing as physical as the Thunder do. Now, the Thunder don't cheap shot. Well, actually, Dort does, but nobody else really does. I said this, Tram, earlier, and I'm not making excuses. I think that in a year or two, if he's still doing this kind of stuff in a year or two, then I'm going to rip on him. He's 22 years old. Everybody's coming after him. He did it. He should have gotten on. He definitely should have had a foul. I mean, a flagrant foul. I don't know why the NBA couldn't give it to him. I know because he gets one more, then he gets suspended, and they don't want him suspended. Right, Tram?
17: That's the reason. Yeah, that's the reason. So, and you know what? I guess you could make the argument that because of his verticality, if he's going to push somebody, it almost always has to be in their head, right? I mean, that's the only thing he can really reach. You can't, hard for him to reach the middle of somebody's back, especially that short. So I don't know if just the size mismatch is part of it or what, but it's not a good look at all.
15: Yeah.
16: Well, the one against Naz, was it Naz Reid with Minnesota?
15: Elbowed him right in the face.
17: Yeah, the elbow. Yep. Yeah. That was a two. That was flagrant two.
15: Right, threw him out of the game right there. Yeah, missed the game. Anyway, I want to get your thoughts on that. And then we can talk about the game, but I want to talk to you about Kirby Hulcutt. Now, Cale Gundy, who is friends with Kirby Hulcutt, and right. I know that both of you guys, I know, Tram, you said good things about him, and I know, Al, you've met him.
16: Yeah.
15: He obviously is well-respected and a good guy, and I understand that you have to stick up for the school that you're with, but basically I thought his letter today was total BS. Al, you want to start with it?
16: Yeah, if this happened at another school, same thing with somebody who would bet, he'd be against that school. So it's so hypocritical, it's unbelievable.
15: Tram?
17: Yeah, here's what I thought. It's pretty clear that Tech's just looking out for itself, looking out for its player, looking out for its investment, looking out for its championship hopes, all those things. And one thing that people say is most people would do the same thing. And maybe they would, but not everyone would, and this is not the same exact correlation, but go back to the summer of 06, and there's that report, sort of a half rumor, half internet, deep internet report, that Rhett Bomar was being paid illegally at Big Red. It's on that Texas A&M fan thread or something.
15: Right.
17: Somebody had a girlfriend or something who worked at Big Red and blah, blah, blah.
15: Right.
17: Anyway, OU's alerted to it. And Bob Stoops checks it out and finds out it's largely true. and calls in Rhett Bomar to his office and said, "Hey, Rhett, is this true? Did this happen?" And Rhett Bomar says, "No, it's not true." And Bob Stoops shows him the evidence and says, "Sorry, you're gone. You're out." So not everybody would automatically go into defense mode and defense mechanism and try to figure out a way to keep their star quarterback. And maybe times have changed. You guys tell me. I don't know. Maybe everybody today would do it, but I know not everybody in the past would do it.
16: I think this is so big, I don't think people would do it. I this is just unheard of. Just totally unheard of in all sports, not just college.
15: You know, J-Mo, my new producer, he brought up an interesting point. I'm not saying it's true, but just let me ask you this. Is there any possibility that the big fella, the Campbell guy who's giving everybody money down there, said, "Listen, I gave this dude $5 million. You guys better figure out a way for him to play."
16: Well, you know what? If he doesn't have it in the contract that he has to play to get the $5 million, he's an idiot.
15: Well, I agree with you on that, Al. But well, I'm just asking because this guy's given a bunch of money. He wants him to win, and they know that they got a much better chance with him. Yeah. So I'm just
16: I'm not going to give you money in the future or something like
15: that. Well, that's what I'm saying now. I don't know if he'd do that, but you know, what do you think about that part of it? You know, there's money involved nowadays. It's not like it used to be, you know?
17: I don't think Cody Campbell calls the plays. I don't think Cody Campbell decides who's going to start. But outside of that, they're not making any decisions in Lubbock without Cody Campbell heavily involved. I promise you that.
15: Do you think it's like it was with Boone Pickens?
17: Oh, I mean, it was way more involved. Cody Campbell's way more involved.
15: Yeah.
17: Boone just wanted somebody to call him and sort of give him some inside scoop. That's what Boone wanted.
15: Yeah.
17: I mean, he's not really making any major decisions on the direction of the program or the direction of college football. Cody Campbell is. Cody Campbell's literally trying to change college football. He's trying to turn the battleship. You don't think he'd be involved in Texas Tech too? Yeah, he's heavily involved in this, no doubt about it.
15: Yeah, well, that's interesting. I just feel bad that Kirby Hocutt, everybody says he's a great guy, and he said some things. If you haven't read it, it's long. I read it on the air earlier today. Maybe, I don't know, you guys go read it, but it is full of just unbelievable, like, making excuses and saying he's never played here yet and all the. I mean, you two are journalists and stuff, man. I'm just a dumbhead. Don't you guys as journalists think that letter was a little bit ridiculous?
16: I do.
17: I think it's damage control.
15: Yeah,
17: it's,
15: he probably had to do it, but PR, that's sad that you have to do it, Tram.
17: Yeah, because let me tell you, I think there's probably Texas Tech fans, probably some Texas Tech boosters that aren't that thrilled.
15: I would hope so.
17: I think there's got to be some that say, "What are you doing to our school?"
15: I would hope you're right, Tram. Yeah, I hope you're right, Tram. Matter of fact, maybe we have Texas Tech fans right here listening. I wonder if they're embarrassed about it. I mean, they can text us, 405-900-9957. I'm in for Boomerang Diner today. It's an OG&E break. More with Mr. Al Eschbeck and Mr. Barry Trammell on the leader in sports. This show's known as the Total
16: Dominance.
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16: We're back with the show known in Laramie as a total
15: dominance.
16: Hour. Jim's in for Boomerang. Going to be telling you about all the great restaurants. Apparently, the Big 12 athletic director, I mean, he got kind of crazy, did it not, on this Sorsby thing?
17: That's what it said. I mean, I think a lot of them were just really upset. I mean, I heard Ross Dellinger tell the story. You know, he got the quote from Gene Taylor, the Kansas State AD, who is not an outgoing guy, Gene Taylor. But he told Ross off the record, blah, blah, blah. Everything he said, you saw the quote about this is whatever, BS, and this is an outrage, blah, blah, blah. And then 10, 15 minutes later, he called him back and said, you know what? Put all that on the record. So, I mean, these are people willing to put their name to stuff. They are so upset.
15: Okay, I hate to be skeptical, but I'm not saying they don't feel this way, but do you think that they're doing it more for the fact, because what can they do? I think I asked you guys this yesterday. There's nothing they can do, is there?
17: Well, there's something they can try. I mean, the Big 12 could rule him ineligible.
15: Interesting.
17: Now, they'd turn around and get sued, I think.
15: Oh, yeah. Maybe they'll get the same judge.
17: Maybe they will. Although, I don't know, does the Big 12 have to be sued?
15: Are they in Kansas? They're in Dallas?
17: They're in Irving.
15: Well, then it would be in Texas, but not be in Lubbock, at least.
17: Yeah, the Tarrant County judge would not have as far to go. But it's a little bit, to me, it's a mess. But you don't want to do that, and that's the nuclear option. You don't want to do that because, you know, we have seen it, though. I mean, the Big Ten suspended Jim Harbaugh for 6 games in the middle of their best season in the last 100 years, right? And Michigan protested, but eventually accepted it without going to court. Suing your own conference is sort of a new thing. New thing. I don't know. That'll be interesting to see.
16: Outrage, though. You read somewhere where they said thoughts of trying to throw them out of the Big 12.
17: Yeah, and I don't think there'll be any of that.
16: Oh, I don't either.
17: For this reason. I mean, Tech is very valuable to the Big 12. In some ways, from a marketing standpoint, from a profile standpoint, from a television relevancy standpoint, this is the best thing could happen to the Big 12. I mean Texas Tech football.
15: Nobody talks about it.
17: No, yeah, man, who talks about the Big 12? Nobody talks about them. But now people are talking about the Big 12. The SEC and the Big 10 have laid down their arms and put their feet up and watch all this drama going on. And, you know, if you got one of the Tech games, hey, happiest people in America is Fox, because he's going to sit out those first 2 games, Oregon State and Abilene Christian. Game 3 is a Friday night game against Houston, who's pretty good, in Lubbock, on Big Fox. So, hey, Fox thinks this is great. And, you know, Fox, of course, wants him to play now. Give us that game, and they'll do BAFO ratings. And guess what? The Big 12 can use BAFO ratings. So in a lot of ways, this is good for the Big 12.
15: That's a solid point.
16: Absolutely.
15: I don't know. Again, I would be really mad if I was another school in the league too. But what can they do?
16: I'd be mad if I was a school in the country. This is bad for sports.
15: It's not just the Big 12.
16: It's horrific.
15: Skinny messaged me and said, "Do you think there's any way that they could have enough votes to maybe change a rule or put in a new rule, like an amendment or something that says something to the effect of, if you have somebody that's bet on football, they can't play in the league or something." I mean, I don't know. And Tram, you know a little bit more about this stuff. What do you think?
17: Well, I don't know how you could vote in a rule that would be retroactive. That seems like a good way to get beat in court right there.
15: It does.
17: I mean, I think there's got to be some nebulous, subjective, cloudy type character issue things that gives the, I don't know if there's anything like that that gives the commissioner power to suspend or discipline people, but that's what you'd have to grip onto, and that's what the Big Ten did with Tony Petitti. The commissioner had some rights to make some rulings with regard to punishment, and that's what the Big Ten seized upon to pop Jim Harbaugh. So I don't know if there's anything like that in the Big 12. In the Big 12 bylaws, but that's where they'd have to go, something like that.
15: Skinny said he hasn't played for Tech. Al Skinning says he hasn't played for Tech, so it wouldn't be retroactive.
16: That's a good point.
17: If you vote in that rule, he hasn't broken that rule since you put it in. I mean, that's what I'd say. I mean,
15: but he hadn't played yet. He'd only be. You say if you say he can't play, you can't say he can't go to a school. I'm gonna tell you. I said this on my show, fellas. If this was me, my dad wouldn't let me play.
17: Well, yeah, that's the thing.
15: My dad would say, guess what, my man? You can go to school down there, but you're going to give that money back. You're not playing football. And if you want to go to the NFL, then work your butt off and show them that you can play in the NFL. I'm serious. My dad would do that. Well, I bet your dad, Al, would too, I bet.
16: Yes, no doubt about it.
17: But the world has changed.
15: You're right. It's totally different. You're right. We're old men now.
17: Yep. And it's not just... Take the father out of it. I mean, in the old days, you wouldn't even need your father. I mean, in the old days, the school wouldn't think about doing it. It's like I said with Bob Stoops and Red Bomer. You think OU would, if they found a guy had been betting on his own team, I mean, OU OSU from years ago, they wouldn't even think about it. You're gone.
16: Let me ask you, I just thought about this question. The NFL does not tolerate this.
17: No.
16: Are they going to welcome this guy with open arms?
15: That's a great question.
17: They've been talking about that, and it's a little bit of a nebulous. It's a little bit of a nebulous question. Nobody really knows
16: what
17: the answer.
16: It means
17: it's cloudy. Nobody knows what the NFL might do. They scouts have said that his NFL prospects are not great because he's a good prospect, but he's not a great prospect. However, he comes with all this baggage. I think it's the Cleveland Browns guy, that Andrew Berry, that talked about it, if I remember right. He said he's got all that baggage. You just don't know.
15: This is some serious baggage, too.
17: Yeah.
15: You know, the other thing is, I hope for the kid's sake that he gets this out of his system, because it's obviously has a problem and he's getting help. Like Al said yesterday, hope it's real help and not like Tiger Woods' help. Like Tiger got a long time ago for like sex or whatever the heck that was. But heck, people that I knew on tour told me it was a joke. But hopefully he's getting help. But then what are you going to do? You're going to put a guy right back in that environment, and he's making $4 or $5 million. I mean, my gosh, you might as well take the people that we put in Rob's Ranch for drugs, and after they're done, let them go work for a drug dealer.
17: Yeah,
15: I mean, you know what I'm saying? I mean, this is a little bit ridiculous.
17: Yeah, it's not good. It's not good. And that's fundamentally what the Big 12 schools want Texas Tech to do.
15: Do it themselves.
17: Do it themselves. Stand up and do the right thing. What are we doing here is what they seem to be saying. Because I think, and we talked about Tech yesterday a little bit, the villain motif that Tech has embraced, mainly because of Cody Campbell and his billions. But nobody really, especially like Big 12 schools, they're jealous, but they don't resent it. I mean, they wish they had a Cody Campbell, right?
15: Right, sure.
17: But this is different. They want Tech to do the right thing on this. And they believe that they would do the right thing. The ones that are outraged by their own actions are saying, we would do the right thing here. Now, I guess if we went back through the last 5-10 years, we could look at all kinds of situations and see if somebody would do the right thing.
16: Well, Iowa didn't try to appeal it, right?
17: Iowa State, as far as I know, Hunter Deckers, I think he appealed and was denied, if I remember right. I don't know. Does anybody remember?
15: I don't think they did. I think they wanted those guys out. They thought that they were doing something you're not supposed to do.
17: Yeah, I mean, Iowa State, I wish I could have heard Jamie Pollard, because Jamie Pollard is three things. One is he is right in the middle of all this frenzy, craziness going on, and he's just fed up with the craziness of college sports. Two, he'll say anything. He's very outspoken. And three, he had a quarterback this exact thing happen. So I would, I'd like to know exactly what was, yeah, he was denied, Hunter Deckers appealed to the NCAA for reinstatement, was denied. He went and played 2024 for Iowa Western Community College. They went to the national championship game, and then he entered the 25 draft. He went undrafted. So but he did go to Saints mini camp. But he spent one game on an active roster. So here, and now he's in the UFL. So he's still playing some, but Iowa State did not, you know, that, I don't know if he thought about suing, but Iowa State certainly didn't show any signs of supporting.
15: Well, I think Al said this yesterday, and if he plays this year, it's bad, but the worst thing about it, Al, is that it sets a horrible precedent.
16: That's the whole thing. That's the whole thing with this. This is like a landmark case. This is really massive. And it's not just about Texas Tech, not about the Big 12, not about Brandon Sorby as much. It's about what the president, it sets that some, it's wide open now that people can just go, athletes can just go bet on games. And I guarantee there's going to be point shaving to some degree.
17: Yeah, I've heard from people in the judicial system that said this was a horrible decision, that it's really hurt the legal system because of the can of worms that it creates. So,
15: well, things like this have been going on for a long time, Tram. It's just that now it's been put out in the forefront, right?
17: You mean the betting?
15: No. I mean being able to go to people in your own little city and town and get away with things.
17: Oh, yeah.
15: I mean, Al and I talked the other day about your guy, Schnellenberger. I mean, he got pulled over by the police a few times, I know for a fact, and he was drunk. And they took him home, you know? I mean, because he was the head coach of OU. I know things in Stillwater that have happened just like that. It's the way it is. In town, if you're in the town of a college and you're going to go in front of judges and things like that, you're more than likely going to get a better outcome. Am I right, Tram?
17: Sure. That's why the locale, you know, the geography of the court case is so important. You want it in mostly state court or district court, not federal court. You want it in your own backyard. Yeah, that's people fight. I mean, you see appeals and fought about that all the time in lawsuits.
15: Yeah.
16: Well, it's going to be. What's your thoughts on the game tonight, Perry?
17: Well, I think it all comes down to, can the Knicks get better shots? They didn't get better. The Knicks have, the Knicks are up 2-1, even though San Antonio's got better shots for the totality of three games. And if you get better shots, you're eventually going to win. So the Knicks need to make sure they get back in the business of getting better shots and don't turn the ball. They ended up with 13 turnovers. That's not horrible, but they just had some bad turnovers.
15: But 21 points off of
17: yes,
15: the 13.
17: That's right.
15: You know,
17: yeah.
15: The one thing that the Thunder, they say, the announcers are really good at saying that I agree with them on, and that's very few things, but the one thing they always say is the live ball turnover is so much worse than just a regular turnover, right?
17: Yeah, because you're not setting your defense. I mean, and the Knicks have done a better job than the Thunder of running on San Antonio. And, you know, the Thunder basically got beat on the fast break throughout that series.
15: Mm-hmm.
17: So that was a major part of that. Knicks have done a better job of that. But, you know, this dang second half started the other night. Knicks have the ball and a 7-point lead. And then the first 2 minutes, the Spurs had the lead. Knicks just bad shot, turnover, bad shot. And San Antonio leads. So, and you can't go fouling on 3-point shots and that kind of stuff. So, Knicks didn't play very well. Now, the good news for New York is they only got beat 4 points and didn't play well. So, I think they still got a very good chance to win. But I would recommend doing so tonight. I wouldn't turn this into a three-game series with San Antonio having home court.
16: Let me ask you, has anybody come back from losing the first two games on the road? At home, I mean.
17: You mean in the finals or any playoffs?
16: In the finals. In the NBA finals,
17: no,
16: is it?
17: No. Okay. No, it's only happened twice, and they did not come back and win.
16: I mean.
17: Yeah, they did not.
15: Wow. Hey, I got a question for you that I just, back to what we were talking about. I know we were talking about the game, but I want to go back. A guy asked me this question. Wouldn't you think that Tech, like, for instance, okay, Tram, and I know this maybe is not the way it is because money runs the show now, but if I'm a parent, I'm not really excited about letting my kid go to Tech now. Is there going to be people like that, or is it just if they give me a bunch of money, we'll go anyway?
17: Yeah, I don't know.
15: I'm going too far with it.
17: Yeah, I think so, probably.
15: Okay, yeah, that's fair.
17: I mean, I don't see a lot of that in society. Goes back to your dad.
15: Yeah.
17: You know, 50 years ago, 40 years, whatever it was. I mean, people are different today.
15: No, you're right.
17: People are different today. I mean, you know, you just don't.
16: But you said something earlier, and I think one of the big reasons maybe they do it is because of Cody Campbell.
17: Well, here's the deal. They want to win.
16: If he's calling the shots.
17: Yeah. Yeah. Oh, I think he is calling the shots.
16: Yeah.
17: In some ways, he's legitimately calling the shots. He's chairman of the Board of Regents. So he's supposed to be calling the shots.
15: Now, did he just become that when he got that $4.2 billion, or has he been that for a while?
17: Now, I don't know.
15: Look it up, Tram. How long has he been? Because he just
17: got that.
15: He just got that $4.2 billion maybe years ago.
17: Yeah, April of 21.
15: Well, there you go. I think that's when he got it. Or close to it.
17: Yeah. I mean, yeah, it was not 10, 15 years ago. I mean, he's not that old of a guy. He played for Leach. I mean, he's not.
15: Yeah.
17: He's not an old guy. He's chairman. I don't know when he became chairman. He became chairman April of 25, so last year.
15: Jeez. I'm sorry, but that sure looks like that's a little bit of a quid pro quo.
17: Quid pro quo. I think you're probably right.
15: Doesn't it look like that? A little bit?
17: I think you're probably right.
15: I think it is, Al. I think that they're paying. Well, he's giving a bunch of money, and we'll move him up and let him be the head of it.
17: Listen.
16: Oh, no doubt. Yeah, listen. I totally agree with that.
15: Yeah.
17: I think in some way it's just smart business. They just cut out the middleman. One less person they have to call, you know. I mean, if he wasn't the chairman, he'd have to tell the chairman what to do. And this way, you know, that's one less person you have to deal with. So I just think they've invested a lot. He's invested a lot in winning, and they're interested in winning. And, you know, because of various things, you know, you can make – it's not difficult in my mind. This is not me talking about somebody else. It's not difficult for me to see Brennan Sorsby as a sympathetic figure. We are inundated by gambling marketing, including LeBron James during the NBA commercials, including ESPN shows, the ticker across ESPN, including branding and marketing being paid to the professional organizations and the college athletic departments as sponsors, casinos and things.
15: Mm-hmm.
17: You add that with the ease of online gambling, you don't have to get up and go down to some seedy street corner and find a bookie. You can just pull out your phone and do it.
15: Yep. In every state, by the way, now, I don't know if you guys saw that, but just here in the last week or so, it is now you can do on FanDuel and all that stuff in every state.
17: So it's the messaging is constant. Do this, do this, do this. This is fun. This is fun. This is not harmful. And, you know, and it is addictive. I think we can agree with that. Gambling can become, it can be addictive.
15: There's no
17: doubt. So it's not hard to paint him as a sympathetic figure. And maybe we need to figure out a way for people to come back from this. But it does lead to all kinds of potential disasters. It just does.
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8: If you are struggling with substance abuse, alcohol, pills, whatever it may be, first of all, it's nothing to be ashamed of. We know addiction is a brain disease, and we also know getting into recovery can be tough. Also, in case this helps, I want to tell you about a new study at a Harvard School of Public Health, which found that spiritual belief, the idea of a steady religious practice, had a protective effect from addiction. Experts we talked to told us there were probably a few reasons why this might be the case. Number one, excessive drug and alcohol use would not be the norm in a religious community, and people want to fit in. Two, a belief in a higher power provides people with hope and solace, great foils for addiction. And three, and I think there's some merit to this, regular attendance in a faith community also provides connection. Just like in AA, camaraderie and social support is often what you need. I'm Dr. Sanjay Gupta, helping you live a better life.
9: 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He's got socks. Give him a gift that really rocks. Treat your dad to a $5,000 basement barbecue or backyard upgrade. Pop gets to pick. 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
19: It's that they're all on the same side, but he's playing it.
20: Yeah, because you know all the football coaches want 24.
19: Well, of course they do. But I think
20: that's a great. He may

0: have gone to the athletic just to say, don't worry what I'm saying.
1: Yeah, I'm going to be with you in the end. I'm just trying to get more stuff for us.
0: That's a really good point. Think about this, Al.
1: For the first time since he's been the commissioner of that league, they are not the most powerful.
0: No.
1: The Big Ten has won 3 national championships in a row, and they have gained a lot of power. So I'm just wondering if behind the scenes, you know, the Big Ten saying, hey, listen, man, we deserve this. And, you know, and maybe they're going, I don't know. I'm just throwing it out there.
0: You might be right. Let's bring Dino in. Dino, how are you?
2: Hey, doing well. What's happening, guys?
1: Hello,
2: Big
1: Dino.
0: A massive game here. You usually say game 5 is massive, and usually, but this is so massive for the Knicks.
2: And it's the pendulum has swung so much that, golly, this is the third time I'm changing. Actually, the second time I'm changing, but the first time I was pulling for the Knicks, but thought San Antonio, and then flipped it, and then right now I'm back on the San Antonio bandwagon. It sure seems to me that Wemby is more rejuvenated. He looks more rested. It just looks. I don't know. I don't feel good on the Knicks'
0: but
2: behalf.
0: You know what? He's been up and down the whole playoffs. One game he's great. The next game you go, what? Right?
2: Yeah. Yeah. So he has. Are you confident then tonight?
0: No, I'm not confident. No. No, I'm not, Dean, but they're favored to win, so I'm gonna stick with them. So, but no, yeah, I'm, well, I'm,
2: so
0: I'm
2: they're,
0: not confident.
2: They're
0: no.
2: they're 2.5 tonight. Is that what it
0: yes.
2: is?
0: Yes.
2: Yeah.
1: Yeah.
2: Yeah. I just stepped back from that, trying to not get caught up in all of the just back and forth and back and forth. I just stepped back and look at the two teams, and while I respect New York, I have ultra respect for what San Antonio puts out there, you know, unless Wemby he's had a couple of stinkers that get glossed over a little bit, but I mean, that is a solid, deep, young, athletic team that's not going to tire out.
1: I thought I'd give you a chance too, Dino, to talk about Al and I were both surprised that the league did not give the flagrant foul to Wembanyama on the play that he made the other day. So I would guess you would agree, huh? A little bit ridiculous.
2: Oh yeah. Well, it should have happened on the court.
1: Right.
2: And everybody's afraid of him. They're afraid of giving that well, they ought to start with a foul, okay? That might be a good starting point.
1: Right.
2: But then it should be a flagrant one, but they don't want to get even close to that. One more, and you sit, and your ratings go down, and everything blows up. Yeah. Did I see just a couple of minutes ago? Did I see a headline that they went back and looked at that other collision and said that they had judged it wrong, where they bowled over Brunson? Not Wemby, but the other one.
1: Oh, down underneath.
2: I think that's the case.
1: Did they say that should have called something is what they're saying?
2: Yeah. Yeah.
1: Well, that's good. At least they did that.
2: Someone may look it up, but yeah. Yeah. No, I don't know how you can defend him. And I turned on these TV guys, and I'm sorry. The network guys, they're there for a reason, but that doesn't mean that they have all the right answers. Sometimes it's – a lot of times it's politics. Sometimes it's just for show, and, you know, I'll listen to players who've been there more than I will some of the guys who haven't, but I hear some of the dumbest things about Wemby that basically are saying that there's no problem with them treating him the way it is. I just don't get it. That deserved a flagrant one, no doubt.
1: Yeah.
0: I don't think I can remember a playoff where so much talk has been about the officiating.
1: I agree, Al. I think it's a shame.
2: Yeah.
1: In the Thunder and the Spurs.
0: No, yeah, not just the finals. No,
1: yeah, and then now this one. You're right. It's getting ridiculous.
2: But guys, I'm with you on most of it. I could agree with you, but on the egregious stuff, And it's like the one against Shea when he was knocked down and they came on and called it a common foul. Remember, we've talked about that.
1: They
2: said the common foul. That one and this one, beyond all of the others, are no-brainers. And then they don't do it. And then they don't do it after reviewing it the next day. So it's baffling. I hear we talk too much about it, but sometimes you have to.
0: Well, Adam Silver's a weak commissioner, Dean.
1: That's the problem, Dean.
2: Yeah.
1: If this was David Stern, dude, they'd be calling it. They'd be saying this is ridiculous. I mean, we're not going to. You know, it's just the way it is. But they're so scared, Dean, of something ugly happening. You know, if you let them get too crazy and you know, they let it go, and then the next thing you know, a guy says, well, forget this. I thought Brunson handled that beautifully when he did it. He just kind of looked at him and started talking to him. But heck, what, 15 years ago, that dude would have gone back out. We would have a massive fight, right?
0: Absolutely, yes.
2: Yeah, but what we didn't see the other night, though, is when the Knick bench erupted on the sideline and spilled out onto the floor. I was surprised something didn't get called, and that's where you have the potential. I don't know if you're talking about a melee, Jim, but a melee has to completely be unavoided, and I can see leniency being given there that's maybe irrational, but I can see it being given there under those circumstances. Anyway, it has been talked about too much. More importantly, let's see what we're going to get tonight from Brunson. Hopefully not as much dribbling. Hopefully better percentages.
1: Tell him what you said.
2: As much as
1: Al, well, tell Dean what you said about the dribbling, Al.
2: Yeah, go ahead.
0: They said that in game three they did a stat. They dribbled the ball more than they had been dribbling, and they hadn't been passing the ball as much as they'd been passing it.
1: Yeah, it just flat out showed that what we were all saying is true, Dean.
2: Yeah. Well, the other part of that I thought I was going to say is that Cat, we were giving him, deserved it. But when you step back and look at this thing, guys, he's been a no-show in the fourth quarter.
0: That's because they don't get the ball to him. No-show.
1: Yeah, Dean.
0: He's been dribbling the ball all the time.
1: Yeah.
2: Well, okay. I'm just saying that he hasn't, there's nothing there in terms of points. He's done some other things, but in terms of production, it's a no-show.
0: But don't you think Brunson just shanked all the shots in the fourth quarter?
1: You got to touch the ball, Dean. You know that.
2: Yeah.
1: Right?
2: I mean,
1: if you don't touch the ball.
2: Let's see what the coach can do. I mean, this is a huge game. Al, this is a huge game for adjustments for New York. You know what?
0: I totally agree.
2: A huge game from a coaching standpoint.
0: I totally agree with you, Dean.
2: Yes.
0: And
2: Just hit me.
0: It's going to be
1: I don't think I've ever seen a series. I don't know if there's been one, Matt. You know, Al, has there ever been a series where, like, after four games they're tied 2-2 and not one home game was won?
0: No, I'm sure there's never happened.
1: I've never seen that before.
0: No.
2: Yeah.
1: That's crazy, isn't it, Dean?
0: It's insane.
2: Yeah.
0: Because home court's supposed to be so big in basketball. So it should be fun. Hey, Dean, you into hockey at all? You watch any of the Stanley Cup?
2: You know, Al, I believe it or not, I was back in the Blazer day. I didn't get into it because Brad Lund,
0: your buddy Brad Lund,
2: all of that. Yeah, well, I'm just being honest with you. I went to all of those games, and so I did get into it then, but not as much now. Last night, I was trying to make myself watch it, and I. I'm not watching as much of it as I should.
1: Well, I'm telling you, Dean, this series that's going on right now is incredible. I mean, you know, it is just amazing what's happening in this series. The two teams are so evenly matched, and now they're 2-2. They each went 1-1 on their home ice. So it is a great series. If you want to watch some incredible hockey, turn it on tomorrow night. You're not going to believe
0: it. Every game is going down.
1: Every game is incredible.
0: Everyone.
1: Yep. And you know what? No one says a word about the referees. Nobody says anything.
2: Yeah.
1: And you know what? The players don't sit out. They just play their tails off. It really is refreshing a little bit, isn't it, Al?
0: It is.
1: They don't even know what management is. They just go get after it.
2: Hey, an off the wall thought. I'll transition to there are no referees in horse racing, but today just flicking through some of the X stuff, the Twitter stuff, it came to the play-by-play call of Secretariat's 25-length victory at the Belmont.
1: I know it.
2: And I hadn't seen the entire thing in years and years and years. And in watching it, you just are stunned. That is one of the most remarkable feats in all of sport.
1: Well, you know what, Dean? I was at the Preakness. My dad knew the horses really well. He's the one that taught me about it. So before the Preakness that year, he said, Jim, there's an all-time horse. I'm going to take you down there. So we went and we were in the infield.
2: Whoa!
1: And listen to this, Dean. That horse walked by me and I said to my dad, I said, Dad, that's the biggest horse I've ever seen in my life. And he goes,
2: oh yeah,
1: you better believe it. And then of course he won that by, I think, 8 lengths. And then what you're talking about, the Belmont was just, yeah, the announcer keep going, 18 lengths, 19 lengths, 20 lengths. Yeah, it's amazing, man. He is the greatest horse that's ever been put on the planet. And of course, when they opened him up, he had a heart that was like 2.5 times a normal heart.
2: Right.
1: Yeah. Yeah.
2: Right.
1: Oh my gosh. Yeah. Big Red, what a horse he was, man. Wow. And by the way, it was 31 lengths, Dean, not 25.
2: Is
1: 31
2: that,
1: lengths.
2: Well, that's just, that's what the play about.
1: That's when he stopped, Dean. He stopped at 25.
2: Go look that up.
1: Yeah, it's 31, man.
2: 31.
1: I'm glad you brought that up because that was just one of my greatest times ever to be next, right near Secretariat, man.
0: Beautiful. Dino, thanks, man.
1: Dean.
0: See ya. Jim, the Boomerang.
1: Yeah, this place is awesome. 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
1: Is this Rush?
0: Ding!
1: I don't know all their songs. I just know it sounds like Rush.
18: It'd be really awesome.
1: This would be a hard one for me, yeah. What is it?
18: Distant Early Warning.
1: Yeah, I would have never gotten that. No.
18: It's a good song.
1: They got a lot of good songs. Rush is, of course, Tom Sawyer is the one that everybody knows, I think.
18: I'm telling you, go look at that girl.
19: Huckleberry Finn in the band, too?
1: Huckleberry Finn, yeah.
18: She nails that solo.
1: That's crazy. Yeah, they had a drummer who was one of the greatest drummers in the world, and he died, and they've brought in a woman to take his place.
18: Annika Niles.
1: And Tony says that she's just as good as he is.
18: Yeah, it's awesome.
19: I heard something about music I never knew before. The song Back in the USSR,
1: yeah.
19: The Beatles.
1: Mm-hmm.
19: Ringo had left the group temporarily, and they all three had different played the drums on the song.
1: Oh, really?
19: Yes.
18: So that's all three of them in the recording?
19: Yes.
1: Wow, that is crazy.
18: I didn't know that.
19: And there's some great drumming in that. Go ahead, play a little bit.
1: I heard that. That's so crazy. I just heard that yesterday on the radio. That is so crazy.
19: It's a thing on California Girls of the Beach Boys.
1: Did you ever go see, Al, that movie about the guy who where everybody went, something happened with lightning and no one knew no one knew about the Beatles anymore and he started singing their songs?
19: Oh, yeah, yeah.
1: Wasn't that a good movie?
19: Great movie.
1: I thought that was really cool. Go ahead, play this.
18: Of course, I hit it right at the solo.
1: Wow. So they played, the other guys played the drums.
19: Yes, the other guys played the drums.
1: Well, that
19: that's how talented musicians
1: are. That's crazy.
19: Yeah, absolutely. See, well, I mean, this Swordsby thing is really interesting, isn't it, Jim? I mean, it really, yep. it's,
1: I think you said massive. It yesterday. It's like monumental what they're going to do. And then let's see if the Big 12 decides that they can do anything.
19: And let me tell you something. You know, as far as the NFL, you don't mess with Goodell. Goodell isn't Adam Silva.
1: No, you're right, man. You're exactly right. He lays the daggone law down.
19: Yeah, yeah, that's exactly right. The law is the law with him.
1: I totally agree with you.
19: And that's the way it should be, right?
1: Yeah, I mean, if you're going to run the place, you better be the guy who's going to make decisions and be serious about it. I don't know what in the world sometimes what he's doing. This is ridiculous.
19: Would be a dream, my dream scenario, obviously is not, wouldn't it couldn't happen, but if Mike Leach was still alive in Mississippi State, call him and talk what's going on now with Texas Tech. You think he'd have a few things to say about it?
1: Oh, I bet you would, yeah.
19: Oh, my goodness.
1: I bet you would.
19: He railed on them so much.
1: I think a lot of people are going to be like you now, Alan, can't stand Texas Tech because of this.
19: I mean,
1: it's just sad, really, because neither one of us have ever had anything against Texas Tech.
19: No. Well, I didn't like what they did to Mike Leach, so.
1: Well, that's the bad. That was bad.
19: But
1: I totally
19: otherwise,
1: agree with you on that. Yeah.
19: And you know, Joey McGuire, he just seemed like.
1: Did you see what he said?
19: Yeah, I saw what he said.
1: Nobody killed anybody or anything.
19: Yeah, I mean.
1: Wow, man, that is bad.
19: And it really gives people back east are probably thinking, what are these Cowboys doing out there, you know, right? The image out in the middle of nowhere in Lubbock, Jim.
1: I totally agree. I think there's going to be people everywhere, not just back east. I think all over the daggone country. This isn't just like a countrified thing.
19: No.
1: This is a ridiculous thing.
19: No, this is an ethical thing.
1: Yeah. I wonder what's going to happen. I just have a feeling that somebody is going to come in and go, we're not going to let you do this, but I don't know who that would be.
19: I think it's going to be the Big 12. I think the Big 12 is going to rule them ineligible.
1: Then there's going to be an unbelievable lawsuit.
19: Yep.
1: That will be huge. Yeah. I know. So it's crazy.
19: And yet you hate to see sports decide in the court of law, don't you?
1: I know. No, you're exactly right. It's going to be
19: Blaine
1: bad.
19: I think Blaine sent us a text saying Vegas the only thing Swordsby makes a 2-point difference a game.
1: Yeah, that's what he said. I mean, listen, if they don't have Sorsby, they're probably still going to win the Big 12.
19: Yeah. Yeah, their schedule is so easy. It's unbelievable.
1: But they're not going to have a chance to fight for the national championship.
19: I mean, who's the second best team in the Big 12 this year?
1: I don't even know, Al.
19: I don't either.
1: I need to go. I meant to go this morning, but I had something come up. I think tomorrow morning I'm probably going to go pick up my magazine. See what he thinks. I'm trying to think. I mean, you would think that Arizona State
19: Iowa
1: would be
19: State's
1: decent.
19: Iowa State's going to be terrible.
1: Iowa State's going to be really bad. We don't have any idea about OSU.
18: What about Kansas?
1: Kansas, they might be good. I mean, I don't even know who their quarterback's going to be.
19: Yeah, right.
1: I'll tell you who might be
19: what
1: good
19: about
1: is
19: Kansas
1: West Virginia.
19: State?
1: Maybe. Is that kid going to play any good?
19: That's going to be the whole thing with them.
1: I mean,
19: right?
1: My
19: yeah.
1: gosh! I mean, the beginning
19: he was bad
1: of
19: last year.
1: I mean, a year ago, right now, all everybody was talking about him all the time, and
19: he did
1: nothing.
19: Fafita at Arizona.
1: Fafita, yeah. I don't really know who anybody's going to. I guess somebody just told me BYU is going to be good.
19: You know what? That quarterback's good. That kid is. I watched him as a freshman, Jim.
1: Yep.
19: I like him a lot.
1: I do too. I think he's really good. So BYU may challenge.
19: Yeah.
1: I don't think Baylor or TCU. I mean, I don't
19: Central
1: know.
19: Central Florida?
1: No. I mean, I don't know if anybody. I wonder, you said this the other day. I wonder if Rich Rod, what he can do at West Virginia. You know, he brought in like 300 players last year. So I wonder if he's, whittled it down to some good ones.
19: Well, let's see if Michael Hawkins can play.
1: That's right. Now, he's fighting that little kid that played well for him last year.
19: That's right.
1: Remember that?
19: Yep.
1: What was his? I can't remember his name. It was just a regular name. But I wonder if Hawkins doesn't win that job, what does that say?
19: Massive mistake that he made going there.
1: Exactly.
19: You say it all the time.
1: You're right. We do say it all the time.
19: Yeah.
1: Exactly. That's right.
19: Jim, I'll talk to you tomorrow.
1: Okay,
19: thanks.
1: I'll
19: see ya. We're going to get back, take calls, text messages, whatever's on your mind. Then it's the Spurs and the Knicks. 98.1 FM to the Sports Animal.
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33: If you are struggling with substance abuse, alcohol, pills, whatever it may be, first of all, it's nothing to be ashamed of. We know addiction is a brain disease, and we also know getting into recovery can be tough. Also, in case this helps, I want to tell you about a new study at a Harvard School of Public Health, which found that spiritual belief, the idea of a steady religious practice, had a protective effect from addiction. Experts we talked to told us there were probably a few reasons why this might be the case. Number one, excessive drug and alcohol use would not be the norm in a religious community, and people want to fit in. Two, a belief in a higher power provides people with hope and solace, great foils for addiction. And three, and I think there's some merit to this, regular attendance in a faith community also provides connection. 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
37: I was running late when I jumped in the car and pulled out of the garage. Suddenly, I hit something. When I walked around behind the car, there was the new bike that Santa had bought for my 8-year-old son. I was mad. Santa had worked hard for that bike, and now, through my son's carelessness, I'd run over it. He was going to be in trouble when I got home. However, I worked late that night, and when I got home, my son was in bed. I didn't wake him up, but all day I'd been figuring out. He will mow the grass and wash the car for the next year to pay for that bike. In the morning, I was still asleep when my son came in, and he woke me up before he left for school. He sat on the bed and said, "Don't feel bad about running over my bike, Daddy. I know you didn't mean to do it." The reason I left it out was you were working late in the garage, and I knew you always moved it, so I was just trying to be helpful. It's okay. We can get it fixed. He hugged my neck, and he left. I was too stunned to speak. How could he think I was responsible? But that's how it always is. When something bad happens, we immediately know it's the other person's fault. But that morning, my son gave me something to think about. I'm Bob Long with St. Luke's Methodist Church.
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19: And I'm back on this Wednesday afternoon. Don't forget we got the Knicks Spurs, 7 o'clock. You know what we're going to find out here pretty soon? The window for Oklahoma football game times.
1: I would.
19: SEC is going to divulge him here. I think Blaine said 6 o'clock, so Blaine will be sending the info we're going to need, Tony.
1: It's going to be for every game? Every
19: SEC? I think it's for every game, yeah.
1: Wow, okay.
19: It'll be a window. I mean, so, but, you know, we'll see how many of the great 11 o'clock games we get. But, yeah, we will, I'm sure Texas will be 2:30. You would think OU Georgia would be a night game, would be my guesstimate. So, we already got the 1 11 o'clock game with Michigan.
1: You have any desire to go to that, Al?
19: That what?
1: You have any desire to go to that?
19: I go back and forth on it, Tony, and I probably the reason I'd say no is trying to see the game from the press box.
1: Oh, yeah.
19: You're way, way up there, and it's really difficult to analyze the thing, and it's there was a day that where, gosh, the last Final Four I went, and Barry Tremble attests to it, you had to watch the game on the scoreboard. In Houston, there was a day when the media was on the front seat of everything, front courtside, whatever. And then with press box milk, they shifted to media. So it's all about selling sweets, Stoney,
1: and monetizing seats.
19: Monetizing, that's exactly right. And I can see why schools are doing it.
1: Got to make money any way you can.
19: That's exactly right. That's exactly right. So we will find out the times of OU games. And watch much of the Knicks Spurs?
1: Oh, absolutely. I've been really fascinated with this series.
19: Yeah, it's gone back, well, 2-1, man. This is a massive game for the Knicks.
1: Oh, absolutely.
19: Because then all the momentum would totally be on San Antonio's side.
4: I saw the flagrant foul today for the first
19: time. Oh, that was unbelievable what Miami did to Brunson.
4: It's really...
19: Just threw him to the ground. They didn't even call a foul on him.
4: About as flagrant as you can get, I feel.
19: Ridiculous.
4: Yeah.
19: You like the city of San Antonio?
4: I've only been there once. I wasn't impressed, but it was all right, I guess.
19: The river walked kind of cool.
4: I mean, it's cool.
19: I said last week when you weren't working that the Alamo is the biggest disappointment of a site you grew up hearing about to when you actually see the thing. And it's one of those things you go, that ain't the Alamo. When somebody tells you it's the Alamo, that ain't the Alamo. Tell me where the Alamo is.
4: It's true.
19: I mean, that's a fort? Are you kidding me? Is that the way we're building forts?
4: Now, to its credit, wasn't there more built onto that? That's just like the general facade of the thing? Or is it the thing? I can't remember. Is there more built on that that's not there anymore?
19: That's a great question. Maybe somebody can text us. I kind of think maybe that what you see is what you get.
4: Okay.
19: Who sang that? Not the OJs? Wasn't there a song, What You See Is What You Get?
4: I was seeing it if it was in here. No. Try again.
19: So what's the name of that song? What You See Is What You Get.
4: That's the name of the song, correct, yes, but you need a new artist.
19: Okay.
4: I don't think you're going to get this.
19: No. Who is it?
4: Stax recording artist, The Dramatics.
19: Okay. A lot of those groups out sounded the same then.
4: That's a good song. But
19: what do we got on our text line? What do you got on our Johnny's Kitchen and Bar text line?
4: See, I had closed this window here, Al. Give me a second. I'll get right in. There's a lot going on today with you guys talking about this Sorsby stuff. A lot of people weighing in on that.
19: I mean, I can imagine. How do the people feel about that?
4: Eli just really say he's going to play. Let me see. There were some good ones through here. Let's see.
19: Haven't they become easy to root against, Texas Tech?
4: In many ways.
19: Yeah.
4: In many ways.
19: That's exactly right.
4: I keep adding to that. Okay, so this text, back to the Alamo thing. That was just the entrance to the Alamo. It was very large, but the walls were destroyed.
19: Okay.
4: So it could have been more impressive.
19: Okay.
4: Let me see. I agree it's bad for the sport, and I don't like it, but I think the extreme amount of money in the sport is bad for it. The wild west of transfers, the NIL is bad. Remember, that was the last time the courts were involved, right? Major decision with the NIL.
19: Oh, it is, and it is the wild, wild west. There's no doubt about it, and everybody knows it needs to be fixed, and people can't come up with a solution of how to fix a thing.
4: And it's also quite rich. This texter says that the Big Ten or SEC complains about fairness.
19: Complain about the what?
4: Fairness.
19: Okay. Yeah. I mean, I just think a lot of people have ethics and they simply wouldn't do it. I mean, having the Iowa State players, Iowa State didn't do anything. I mean, so this thing's really an ethical thing.
4: Where it is the wild, wild west, integrity has just flown away now. Don't you feel like integrity?
19: Yes.
4: These things that used to hold dear.
19: And that's why everybody's going nuts about this thing. This is about integrity. This is about all sports. You can't do it. You're banned. Pete Rose ain't getting in the Hall of Fame because he bet on baseball.
4: Many texters brought up the Pete Rose stuff.
19: Yeah. So, we will see what happened, but it is simply not good. Okay. Wait, I think I got time for the game here. Let me get this. Okay. No, I don't have time for the games. UTEP game is still to be determined per ESPN. You know, so Phil Steele, Big 12 water. Then we'll go to phones. Tech number one, BYU two, Utah three, Houston four, Arizona five, TCU six. Seven, Central Florida, Kansas State, West Virginia, Arizona State has OSU finishing tied for 12th. Interesting. Let's get a phone. Xander, you're up.
5: Hey, Al. What do you think? Who do you think's going to win game four of the finals?
19: I got to go with my Knicks. They're 2.5-point favorite. I think they need make adjustments. It's a game they got to win, man. They have to win it.
5: Yeah.
19: Why, who do you want to win?
5: I'll say Knicks, too.
19: Okay. Good for you. Smart person. Thanks. I would think, don't you think a good Thunder fan would want the Knicks to win, Tony?
4: Oh, I'd hope so, yeah.
19: You hope so, yeah.
4: Right.
19: I don't want, well, I want them to win because they beat us. No, you don't. They're the rival.
4: Absolutely.
19: You want them to lose.
4: And they're going to be your rival for a long
19: time. They're going to be your rival for a long time.
4: Right, man.
19: So what you got to do, you got to develop hate for the San Antonio Spurs. That's the advice I give tonight. You got to develop hate for the San Antonio Spurs.
4: Everybody in the country is cheering for the Knicks, except for people from San Antonio.
19: Yeah, that's exactly right. Even probably other people out in Texas are cheering for the Knicks. I'm reading a book by Chuck Klosterman, and it's called Football. And he's a great author. I mean, he's a great author. And one chapter is all about Texas.
4: Oh, that's nice.
19: Football in Texas. And think of it. I never did. Saturday Night Lights. I mean, it was a book, then it was a movie, then a TV show. I mean, it really is something. And his idol growing up as a kid was Roger Staubach. I got to say, Roger Staubach was one of my idols, too. You watch any film of Roger Staubach, Tony?
4: No, I have not.
19: Oh, my God. Roger the Dodger.
4: I thought it was interesting. I was reading earlier when you guys were talking about Schnellenberger. Did he help recruit? Who was it? To Alabama. Did he help recruit a pretty famous quarterback?
19: Joe Namath?
4: Joe Namath, yes. It credited him in that entry. That's why I ask.
19: You know what? I'm going to find out when Schnellenberger was at Alabama. I guess Joe Namath drank a lot, so that probably was a good connection to do that.
4: Right. They had something to talk about.
19: Howard Schnellenberger, one of my favorite OU coaches of all time. Just a gem of a person. Okay. There I see his picture. Oh, my God. It made me so happy to see him. Okay. Let's see what... where he was then. University of Alabama. He joined the coaching staff there as an assistant coach, 1961. While on Bryant's staff, Schnellenberger helped recruit quarterbacks Joe Namath and Ken Stabler. Ken Stabler was a drinker, too.
4: You got to think they were hanging out and boozing it up, you know? Got to think.
19: Well, in 61, let's see when he was born. My God, Tony, he was 33 years old, yeah. He's a young dude in 61.
4: Prime time.
19: No, he's you know, 20, no, he was born in 31, so he's 28 years old.
4: In his 20s.
19: In his 20s. So you know he was hanging out with him.
4: Right. They had more in common.
19: No doubt. Let's see, read more about his biography here. I've not read about Howard in a long time. Baltimore Colts. Schnellenberger signed a 3-year contract to succeed John Sandusky as head coach of the Baltimore Colts. He's reunited with general manager Joe Thomas, whom he had been colleagues with the Miami Dolphins. The Colts went 4-10 in his one full season. Let's see here. While stalking the Colts sideline during the second half, team owner Robert Irsay, yeah, I love it, Irsay, who had a preference for Burt Jones as the starting quarterback over Marty Domras, asked Schnellenberger about when he was going to make a quarterback change. Schnellenberger's sarcastic reply resulted in his post-game dismissal. Get that, Tony. I didn't know. Irsay had first gone to the press box to inform Thomas that he was the new head coach, and then to the locker room to announce to the coaching staff to the Colts players before finally breaking the news to Schnellenberger in a heated discussion in the coach's office. This is beautiful. Oh, my God. This is Miami. Okay, I want to see what they say about a stay at Oklahoma, Louisville. Okay, let's see if it's fact or fiction here. Late in the 1994 season, Oklahoma head coach Gary Gibbs was forced to resign, but was allowed to finish out the season. Schnellenberg was hired to replace him on December 16th, 1994. That's a day in infamy. Repeating his bluster upon taking the Louisville job, Schnellenberger declared, "They'll write books and make movies about my time here." He also traveled across the state with the state goal of renewing the enthusiasm in what he called the Sooner Nation. I never use that term, Tony, because he made it. After watching his new team for the first time in the 1994 Copper Bowl, in which Oklahoma was routed by BYU 31-6, he alienated his soon-to-be players by declaring them out of shape, unorganized, unmotivated, and that they disgraced Oklahoma's rich football tradition.
4: God, oh man.
19: This is beautiful. After a 3-0 start that had the Sooners ranked in the top 10, the season quickly became unraveled after a 38-17 loss to Colorado. That was the start of a stretch where the Sooners went only 2-5-1 the rest of the way, including a 2-5 record in conference play. Oklahoma's first losing record in conference play in 31 years, and only the second one since World War II. They were also defeated 12-0 by Oklahoma State, the Sooners' first loss to the in-state rival in 20 years. En route, the Sooners were penalized 9 times per game, unusual for Snowbird's coach team. On December 19, 1995, Schnellenberger resigned unexpectedly after one season, stating that in recent months a climate has developed toward the program, understandably in some cases and perhaps unfair in others, that has changed my outlook on the situation, a change could help improve the climate.
4: You know what I did appreciate, Al? The red blazer. Now, that was a look. I do appreciate Josie reclaiming the red blazer, but wasn't it a look? I was.
19: God, and it says here, Schnellenberger has not been held in high regard by Sooner fans, in part because he made no secret of his lack of interest in Oklahoma's rich and football history. Soon after his arrival, he ordered the destruction of several old football files, which were actually preserved without his knowledge. On the statewide tour, he vowed to put together a team that would make Sooner Nation forget about head coaches Bud Wilkinson and Barry Switzer. What a goofball, huh?
4: It never works out when you try it like that.
19: Oh, my God. And they said he resigned. I remember David Bourne told me the story. That was one night. They sent Schnellenberger a deal saying, you better resign by midnight or we're going to basically disclose a lot of things. They kept on waiting and waiting for facts 1 minute before midnight, it was sent to Bourne's office.
4: It is incredible.
19: Is that not unbelievable?
4: In that wild, man.
19: And I told LeSure after the two players almost died because 100 degrees, he's not getting water in practice. Bourne called him to the his office, and Schnellenberg is telling Bourne, said, you can't do this, you can't do this, and can't do this. And Schnellenberg goes, you run the university, I run the football program.
4: Jeez.
19: David said he knew it in his head right then he was not going to be around for too much a long time.
4: Most embattled OU coach, right? Had to.
19: Oh, my. Well, biggest idiot. Wow. That is unbelievable insanity about him. OU Georgia will either be 2:30 or 6:30. Good for that. That's one game we got. Here, we'll tell you. We're going to come back. We'll take calls, text messages. I wonder what other people have memories about Howard Schnellenberg and what they think. 98.1 FM, WWLS, the Sports Animal.
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33: We've talked a lot about measles over the past year, but mumps has largely flown under the radar, even though it's been making a bit of a comeback as well. That's because fewer people are getting the MMR vaccine, which stands for measles, mumps, and rubella. The vaccine's been around for decades. It is effective. It is safe. What makes mumps outbreaks difficult to contain is that symptoms usually don't appear for 2 to 3 weeks after someone's been exposed. And that can make it hard to pin down where that exposure took place. And someone who is infected can transmit the virus to someone else before they are symptomatic. If you get sick, which could manifest like a run-of-the-mill respiratory virus or the telltale swelling of your cheeks and jaw, all you can really do at that point is to treat the symptoms and also isolate yourself so you don't infect anyone else. I'm Dr. Sanjay Gupta, helping you live a better life.
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1: What do you think?
2: I think, you got a chance to be very good. The schedule now is daunting. Getting through that first half of the season with at Michigan, at Georgia, and Texas. So somehow you got to survive that.
1: Well, I think it's key to go up to Michigan.
2: Got to win at Michigan. Have to win at Michigan.
1: You got to go up there and take care of business.
2: I totally agree with that.
1: And like it, you know, the old cliche is you got to take it one game at a time.
2: That's right.
1: And they just got to build up. And I have a lot of faith in what's been going on down there. And I think that with all the experience on the O-line and adding all these tight ends to block and then having a big target to go to on third and like six, those big tight ends they got now, they should be able to get open.
2: Yeah, and I what I would gather is Kevin Wolf's gonna more stay in the offense. They wanna be physical, more physical.
1: Yeah, and like I said, I'm just looking forward to all that. And now let's talk about the little nobodies that think they can buy their way into everything, and that'd be Texas Tech. Have they ever won anything in anything? Except, and they did do good in basketball a few years ago, but as far
2: well,
1: as
2: they've gotten to the championship in softball two straight years.
1: Well, okay, but let's go to football, which is the
2: main they were in the playoffs last year.
1: I'm talking about pre-paying everybody and thinking you can buy everything.
2: Under Leach, they were really
1: good. Well, Leach was a great guy, and yeah, they were good. But there are a bunch of people that are they're kind of showing what America has turned into, and they will sell their soul to the devil to win.
2: It appears that way. There's no doubt about it, Todd. I agree, man.
1: And what is really sad is like the Big 12 commissioner doesn't have any backbone in his body at all to not speak up and shut him down right now because he can't do it.
2: The school's got to vote to do it.
1: Well, they need to vote. Don't you think they're all pretty?
2: I think something's going to happen. I think the Big 12 may make him ineligible.
1: I mean, this is the most
2: I totally agree
1: I've ever seen.
2: Yeah,
1: I mean,
2: it's a joke.
1: This is what I call lawyers will represent about anybody to get notoriety, and that seems what they're doing out there. And you know what, karma's, you know, what comes around goes around, and karma's, you know, is a know what. And hopefully it comes around and gets them because, you know, they treated Mike Leach like crap out there.
2: Oh, it's horrible. Terrible.
1: And now what they're doing now, I mean, they don't have any morals at all.
2: No ethics at all. No.
1: All we've been hearing is about how great their coach is and how he gets along with all these high school coaches. Well, he's showing what kind of person he really is because this is ridiculous.
2: Hey, Cody Camp was running that university right now.
1: That is ridiculous to let some multi-billionaire run things and just show you that money rules and morals don't mean anything to people anymore is what it shows me out there.
2: I agree, man. Todd, have a great night, man. See ya. Kentucky, either 2:30 or nighttime. Thus far, I've been pretty lucky, Tony. Let's go to Exterminator. What's up, man?
3: Al, man, what's going on?
2: How are you?
3: Well, hey, I wasn't planning on talking about this, but, you know,

0: betting on sports is one thing, but when you bet against your own team, you know, that's the worst. I mean, you should be kicked out just for that, you know, betting against your team. So, I mean, even Pete Rose didn't bet against his team. So, I think that's horrible. Now, what I wanted to talk about was, you know, if you're a fan of a team like, you know, the Thunder, you can't like San Antonio.
1: Exactly. You got to hate him.
0: Yeah. I mean, Wemby, the guy's a pompous player, you know. He thinks so much of himself. You look at the Thunder, man, they're some humble players. I've never seen them, you know, put themselves, you know, up on a pedestal, you know. And so, same thing, look, I'm a Dallas Cowboy fan, unfortunately, and I could never be a fan, even though I do like Jalen Hurts, I could never be a fan of the Philadelphia Eagles. And, you know,
1: you got to hate your rival. Yep.
0: Yes, and you know, they had, remember Buddy Ryan and Jimmy John Man?
1: Oh, no doubt. Pickles. Absolutely.
0: Yeah, that was some great stuff, but that made you hate Philadelphia. You know, and the same thing with Washington and New York. You can't like teams that are
1: you can't like playing against. I totally agree.
0: That's right. Well, that's the only thing I want to say.
1: Yeah, Alan, take care. See ya. I remember when when Texas played USC, there were some OU fans. Oh, we want Texas to win this game. Boys, it's good for the Big 12. What kind of stupid talk is that, Tony?
2: I remember this conversation, and I couldn't believe it either.
1: Moronic.
2: Pretty dumb. Your arch rival, you're going to cheer for them?
1: A team that you should hate, as they should hate OU, too. Let me see. Oh, we got another game, Tony. Mississippi State. Afternoon or evening?
2: Times.
1: Thus far, every game, afternoon or evening. And Texas, definitely afternoon at 2:30. Nice. Let's get to Preston. You're up, Preston.
3: Hey, Al, let's talk about the legacy of Barry Switzer.
1: Go ahead, please.
3: Is there any way you think possible, because he has the highest winning percentage in Dallas Cowboys football history, can we advocate for Barry Switzer to get in the Ring of Honor? I think that would be a great honor to bestow upon him and for his family and fans.
1: No, it ain't happening. He was there for just a short time, 3 years.
3: Okay.
1: So, but he did a great job. But I don't think that's happening.
3: I checked Jimmy Johnson. I think he's got 5 or 6 more wins than Barry, and that's it.
1: No, you know? Jimmy Johnson's got a lot more wins than Barry Switzer.
3: No, check it out.
1: Really?
3: Check it out. Jimmy Johnson's got 5 or 6 more wins than Barry, and that's it. And Barry's winning percentage is the highest. So, I mean, I know it's...
1: Well, you're right. No, Jimmy wasn't there as long as you think. That's, you know, that's a...
3: And I know him and Barry are good friends. I mean, why not? I mean, he's done so much for just football in general. I mean, when you talk about when so many people in Texas colleges didn't even recruit the black athlete, and Barry Switzer opened that door.
1: There's no doubt about it.
3: I mean, I just would love to see him on that Ring of Honor.
1: Probably not going to happen, okay? Take care.
3: All right,
1: see,
3: man. Thanks.
1: I'm trying to look here. We're at Jimmy Johnson's coaching record. Here we go. Let me see here. NFL. Yeah, he only won. He won 44 games with the Cowboys. Let me see how many.
2: I think I see Barry 45.
1: The what? He 45. Total 44. How many Barry won with the Cowboys? You know, Jimmy was only there 5 years. You know. That is insane. What was Barry's record with the Cowboys, Tony? You have it?
2: I did. I got to power the computer up, man.
1: Jimmy Johnson was 44-36. Wow. That is 2 Super Bowl championships in the 5 years he was there.
2: I mean, you'd think he'd get in before Barry on the Ring of Honor if he's not there already, is he?
1: I think Jimmy just got in there. I think he did. Only three coaches in Cowboy history have won a Super Bowl: Landry, Jimmy, and Barry.
2: Barry, 45-26 at Dallas.
1: So he had a better record than Jimmy.
2: 45 wins to Jimmy's 44.
1: But of course, Jimmy's first year was 1-15. Second year, 7-9. Then 11-5, 13-3, 12-4. Very, very interesting. Let's go to Jeff. What's up, Jeff?
4: Hey, Al. How we doing today?
1: Doing good. How you doing?
4: Yeah. I'll tell you what, that Svetlenburg, now, you talk about a fruitcake. You know, somebody could have died after an IPA without him not giving the heart.
1: Oh, I know. Yeah.
4: I'm not an athlete. I work outside all day, and I've got a habit. I mean, well, I get a little woozy, and, man, I'm looking for something to drink, you know. So,
1: yeah,
4: wow.
1: You better hydrate yourself. That's exactly right.
4: Oh, yeah. I mean, it could have been a lot worse for him. I mean, that'd be almost like manslaughter.
1: If one of those guys died, what a bad look it would have been for the university.
4: Oh, my gosh. Lawsuit. Oh, my goodness. Probably been wrongful death. No telling what. So, you know, I mean, yeah, he was a case, all right. So,
1: unbelievable.
4: Yeah. Anyway, Al, I'm like, where did they come up with this guy?
1: Oh, just a horrible hire.
4: You know, and John Blake come after him. John was a good guy, seemed like he just didn't know what to do.
1: Over
4: with his
1: head. Yep, absolutely.
4: He can recruit. I mean, you don't
1: no
4: really
1: No doubt he could recruit. Absolutely he could.
4: Won that national championship and his recruits. I mean, it's just a shame. So, anyway. Yeah,
1: terrible.
4: All right, Al. I'm going.
1: Okay, Tony, we got... Let's see, we got South Carolina, Tony. Afternoon or evening? This is too good to be true, Tony.
2: We know this for a fact, right?
1: Yeah.
2: I mean, when are we going to know definitively if it is afternoon or evening?
1: Well, the week of the week before, 2 weeks.
2: Okay.
1: Now,
2: okay.
1: People can travel, make travel plans and everything.
2: At least, right? I mean,
1: that's why they do it. The only games left we got to know are Ole Miss, A&M, and Missouri. This is just, get this. OU at Florida. Afternoon or evening?
2: Nice.
1: This is incredible thus far. We're going to be back. One more segment. Then we got the Knicks and the Spurs, game 4. 98.1 FM, the Sports Animal.
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15: 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Hey guys, Kerry Murdoch back again to talk to you about men's health. And this June, for Men's Health Month, my friends at Revive Men's Health in OKC want to encourage you to stop ignoring symptoms that are holding you back from being the best version of yourself. 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

0: My bubble was just burst, Tony.
1: Which one is it?
0: A&M, 11 a.m.
1: A&M, too, 11 a.m.
0: Yeah, I would have thought that would have been a night game. My goodness. Now we got Missouri left. OU's conference schedule, only one a morning game thus far with one left to go. So, my goodness. But I can deal with that. I remember that. God, that one year, Tony, maybe it was the last year of the Big 12. It seemed like every game was 11 a.m. It was just unbelievable.
1: I think they were, right? There was only one that wasn't.
0: Well, one thing, though, they're lucky. Right now, you only got one home game this year. It's going to be 11 a.m. That's going to be an A&M. Because I doubt that UTEP is going to be a morning game. So, one left. What do you got going on tonight?
1: Watch
0: the game to Spurs and the Knicks.
1: Yeah, gonna chill and I say chill. It's gonna be blazing in my house, but I'll go home.
0: No
1: and
0: air conditioner, huh?
1: No.
0: Now you're gonna feel. Would it be a great thing for you tonight? Is this is how the pioneers lived, and I think I can tough it out.
1: Sit still, right? Don't move around a lot. You create a lot of...
0: Now, do the kids complain?
1: Of course they do. They're not staying there. It's just dad. I'm going to tough it out until they get there in the morning to fix it.
0: What a warrior you are.
1: I know. I'm dedicated to the cause, for sure.
0: Everybody runs out, boycotts the place. I mean...
1: I'm going to sweat it out.
0: That's absolutely beautiful. I got, by the way, my grandson, Miles, turns... 7 on Friday, and then they head down to Disney for a Disney cruise.
1: Good for them. That's great.
0: Absolutely.
1: Now, you go to Othello's tonight to watch the game?
0: No, I'll go out, watch first half somewhere, then come back and watch the second half here.
1: Gotcha.
0: Tonight. So,
1: hey, this texter, I think this is very important here. Passing along the death of Bob Simmons. Did you see this?
0: Oh, former Oklahoma State coach?
1: Dead at the age of 77.
0: And I think also we lost somebody yesterday. I'm going to make sure I get this correct before. I don't want to say somebody. Okay. Okay, Wikipedia, dude. We lost a man by the name of Lance Rensel, Tony, on Sunday. Lance, you remember Lance Rensel?
1: The name sounds familiar, maybe.
0: Played with the Dallas Cowboys, University of Oklahoma. Fourth star at Cassidy. You know who he's married to? Joey Hetherington.
1: She a model?
0: Movie star. Rents was a great, really good pro. I mean, really, really, really good. Let me see what else it says about 1975 personal life. In 1969, Rensel married Joey Hetherington, an actress, dancer, and singer in New York City. After he was charged with indecent exposure for exposing himself to a 10-year-old girl in November 1970, Hetherington filed for divorce on September 18th, 1971. At the time, Rensel was in New Orleans with the Rams for their season opener. Couple's divorce became final the following year. Lance Rensel. Unbelievable. Missouri, 2:30 kickoff, Tony. Only one 11 a.m. game. I'm a happy man. Coming up, the Knicks, Spurs. Good night, Oklahoma.

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1: Wimby off the bounce, pass, half a second to shoot. Castle hits the three-pointer.
0: Can they make it two straight and tie the series at two games each?
1: Brunson pulls, elbow jumper. Yes, right at the shot clock horn.
2: Now it's a ball game.
0: Game four, the Knicks and Spurs. 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
17: Making sure your kids get enough sleep. 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
2: Game 4, here's our team of George Sedano, Doris Burke, PJ Carlissimo, and Mark Kestisher.
3: All right, Jim, thanks a lot. Victor Wembanyama hearing some boos as he leaves the court here. We welcome everybody inside Madison Square Garden. Knicks get a second chance to get a bit closer to that long-awaited NBA championship. And the Spurs, who drop games 1-2 at home, ruin the Knicks' first finals home game in 27 years. But tonight can do something that's never been done in NBA finals history. That'd be lose the first two at home and then respond by winning the next two on the road. In Doris Burke, that was a gutsy win here the other night for San Antonio, another mile marker for a young team, and now they got to try to do it again.
4: I mean, they need to repeat what was their best offensive performance of the series by far. Victor Wembanyama, 32 points, 22 of which came at the rim. He was dynamic as a roller. He got behind the defense, and his teammates did an exceptional job of finding him. And then how about Stephon Castle? The most aggressive, attacking offensive performance of the series, and in my opinion, he is stringing together one of the great defensive performances of the entire playoffs. Jalen Brunson, who's his primary assignment, is minus 13 when he's been on the floor. Same thing he did to SGA in the Western Conference Finals. He's been so special.
3: Well, PJ, the Knicks still have the series lead despite San Antonio ending New York's 13-game win streak the other day. Big deficits early for the Knicks has been a problem.
5: Yeah, that's been the MO so far for San Antonio. They led by 10 at the end of the first quarter, game one, 10 end of the first quarter, game two, and 12 in game three the other night. The Knicks are just digging holes. They've showed the ability to come from behind every time, which is probably somewhat comforting, but it would be a heck of a lot easier if they could start a lot better. And the start of the second half in game three really got them in trouble because it completely turned around the game and energized the San Antonio Spurs. The other thing that happened in game three that didn't happen in the first two games, the Knicks had more turnovers than San Antonio, which was bad enough, but points off turnovers was 21-7 plus 14. For the San Antonio Spurs. The Knicks obviously have to take better care of the ball.
3: Well, how this game is officiated tonight will certainly be of great interest to me. I want to get your thoughts on it because it's been a physical series. We know that. Knicks on Wemby, Spurs on Brunson, all the off-ball holding as well.
4: Go back historically, and it's true of this San Antonio Spurs team, under Pop and under Mitch. This is a San Antonio team that plays great defense but doesn't put their opponent on the free throw line, and New York was not a high free throw attempt. To me, it's a non-story.
5: Agreed. I just think that, you know, the Knicks foul a lot. They were 19th in the regular season out of 30 teams in fouls committed. These teams are both very physical. The Knicks have a tendency to foul more. It's not an accident that in all three games, the Spurs have shot more free throws than the Knicks. That's pretty much the way it is when these two teams compete. I think with the group that we have tonight, officiating Zach Zarba, Courtney Kirkland, and James Williams, they tend to let the teams play. It's going to be interesting to see if the teams can adjust or the referees are going to have to blow the whistle more, which unfortunately will mean more free throws.
3: Speaking of officiating, yesterday we got word no flagrant foul will be assigned to Victor Wembanyama on a no call in the first quarter of game three. George